0: time with his family. His political rival, Home Affairs Minister Tony Burke, says it's a blow for the coalition.
1: Jono, there'll be plenty of times when Senator Dunningham and I are sparring, and you know, he'll say some pretty harsh things, as you'd expect a shadow minister to say. But the reality is, whenever there's been something squarely in the national interest, I've never seen him be anything other than professional.
0: Australian motorists are being warned to expect a jump in fuel prices as the government prepares to end its temporary cut to the fuel excise. The 32 cent a litre discount was introduced after the Iran conflict triggered major supply bottlenecks and record high prices back in March. Industry experts say there'll be a surge in sales before cuts end this month. Swimmers are being urged to keep out of the water on Sydney's eastern beaches after a shark attack yesterday. Beaches from Bondi to Maroubra are closed this morning. A woman was left in a critical condition after the fourth serious shark incident in Sydney since September last year. World Cup fever is taking over Brisbane, with a public screening of the event kicking off today. Southbank is setting up a live site catering for 5,000 local football fans. Southbank Corporation's head of marketing and communications, Brenda Walker, says rain won't put a dampener on the day.
2: We're an all-weather event and it's an open-air event, so if there's light rain, we'll keep going, and people should obviously, as they would for any event, just check the forecast and dress and prepare accordingly. If there's an extreme event, obviously we'll sort of make a call on the day, but come along and have a good time. It's going to be fantastic.
0: Also making news, industry leaders are warning Queensland could become victim to firebombing and violence if the black market escalates further. In finance, one Australian dollar is buying 70.5 US cents.
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0: Checking sport, at the FIFA World Cup a moment ago, Brazil and Morocco were drawn 1-1 in the second half in New York. Earlier, Switzerland and Qatar drew their match 1-1. Parramatta fans are on top of the world this morning after the Eels pulled off a 15-12 win over the Raiders on home turf. It now puts the two sides equally placed on points with 5 wins apiece. Eels coach Jason Ryles says he's confident there's still more potential in his squad.
4: We did make it hard on ourselves at times, and the defence was really good for the most part. But I'll be honest, I think we played better the last 2 weeks than tonight. I'm not complaining.
0: In last night's other clash, the Sharks pipped the Warriors 10 points to 8. That's the latest news and sport.
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6: Keep an eye out and slow down for participants in the MS Brizzy to the Bay. That's on today. Wynnum, White and Tilly Roads are closed all day for the event. Keep an eye on your speed on Logan Road at Holland Park. That's just near the Marshall Road intersection. Same again on the M3 at Petrie Terrace, and gates open. The Motorfest kicks off in about 20 minutes. It's all for a good cause. If you're heading down, big crowds are expected, and there's plenty of road closures in place. If you're driving, expect delays. Ash Turner, Brisbane's 4BC.
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0: Mostly sunny across Brisbane today, reaching a top of 24 degrees in the city and Ipswich, 22 on the bayside. Looking ahead, partly cloudy tomorrow with a top of 23, a shower or two on Tuesday, also 23, Wednesday, partly cloudy, another 23 degrees, and similar conditions on Thursday, a top of 22. On Moreton Bay, south to southeasterly winds, 10 to 15 knots, seas below 1 metre.
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9: Good morning. Thank you for tuning in on this Sunday. 131-873, the open line number. Busy hour ahead, including Stephen Fenwick, who is now a grandfather. He's a grandfather. I saw him walk in before. He looks no different to what he looked last week. No different. Oh, he looks very proud. New grandfather. I've been there myself, mate. It's a beautiful moment. Good on you. We'll get to Stephen shortly. I didn't get time to mention this yesterday. I wanted to because whilst people listening to us, with the exception of you wonderful online listeners, and thank you for doing that, in Victoria, it doesn't affect us directly. There's been some further polling out in the state of Victoria. This is Demos AU, Premier National Polling of 1,000 Victorians, conducted a week back. It puts the Labor Party's primary vote at 21%, 21%, down almost 16 from the 2022 election, behind both the Coalition and One Nation. Now, what intrigues me here is this: Labor 21, One Nation 23, Coalition 30. Now, that's a thing. On those numbers, the Victorian Labor government would be, that's being silly. They'll be smashed. See you later. Thanks for coming. And then that's what should happen. Some of the allegations around corruption involving unions and the hiding of IBAC, that's their ICAC, and some of what's been going on there is absolutely bloody appalling. And this comes back to what they're doing in Switzerland with this citizen-initiated referendum, this idea. You see, if you elect, if you vote a crook government in, and at the time they didn't appear to be crook, but then they're in there 6 months and they go, "You beauty. We've got 4 years of this," and they do deals with their mates, and their mates might be business or they might be unions, or they tell you one thing and then they get elected and do something completely different. You're trapped. You're trapped in a 4-year term for, potentially the 4 years. I mean, look at what's happening now in Australia. Is anyone able to look me in the eye and say, if there was an election tomorrow, Albo would be Prime Minister? Does anyone actually believe that? People saying, "Well, the Liberals are hopeless." Yeah, okay, they are. But you have a system where you're forced to vote for other people. In fact, you're forced to vote for people you hate. That's what happens with preferential voting. I mean, they compel you to turn up and then they compel you to vote for everyone on the ballot paper. No, thank you. It should be an option, in my opinion. So there's no way I think Albo would go close to surviving an election right now. They'll be full of bluster and lies and gaslighting like they have been in a year. But, you're trapped. Imagine if you could say, "You know what? We want to try something, be it a referendum or a recall election." That is the pure power in the hands of the people. It shouldn't be you have power in a democracy every 4 years. It should be something available to you all the time. Now, I'm being somewhat simplistic, because we don't want to have a situation where anyone can just say, righto, let's do this. There have to be conditions. There has to be supervision. There has to be order. But somewhere between what we've got now and what they're doing over there, I think would be fantastic. And I think given voter dissatisfaction with the major parties on a federal level now, I think many people would agree. Anyway, we'll leave that alone. But it's thank you for your feedback on that. It's been astonishing. So Jacinda Allen on 21%, Coalition 30, One Nation 23, the Greens on 15. On a 2PP, two-party preferred basis, Labor trails a coalition 45-55, a swing of 10%. How the now government in Victoria even has a four below their two before their 2PP number astonishes me, I have to say. Now, concerns are mounting over controversial changes to drug driving laws in New South Wales. The Minns government is set to introduce reforms to give motorists the green light to drive with cannabis in their system. Under the new rules, registered users will only face penalties if caught driving with more than 50 nanograms per milliliter of THC in their system, and it would work as a three-strike system. This means drivers will be offered two warnings if the result exceeds a maximum limit. A third detection will trigger a minimum 3-month license suspension and a $700 fine. Now, leading doctors are sounding the alarm today. They're saying the reforms will normalise impaired driving. One of those doctors, well, a number of them rather, are emergency doctors. They see the result of horrific crashes only too often, don't they? We've got to take what they say on board seriously. Someone who's done that is Kelly Sloan, leader of the opposition in New South Wales, who's on the line. G'day, Kelly. Hope you're well.
10: Good morning. I am well. Thank you.
9: Now, what are you doing here? You've seen what the doctors have had to say, and I think somewhat sensibly thought, hang on, government, slow down here. We've got emergency doctors sounding the alarm. We've got to take this on board.
10: Absolutely. I mean, I've just been standing up in front of St Vincent's with some of the state's leading trauma experts, surgeons, people who are on the front line every day who see the result of trauma from road drink driving and drug driving deaths. And they are urging the Minns Labor government to shelve this bill. They say it is dangerous. It's not based on science. There's no sort of safe level of or no medically and scientifically proven method of determining impairment. That the number of scripts for so-called medicinal cannabis are out of control. They're being handed out like Tic Tacs in this state at the moment, 300,000 people on scripts. And that can be used as a cover for recreational use as well. So, you know, real concerns. One of the leading doctors today stood up and he said point blank, there will be more body bags because of this bill.
9: Wow.
10: That there will be more road deaths. Without question, if this government gives permission for people to be driving with drugs in their system. So, you know, they're supporting our calls to shelve this bill and to wait until there's some methods of, you know, determining impairment.
9: The thing, Kelly, is the science. And, you know, if you're going to say in other areas, and we get this all the time, well, you know, you don't accept the science. But if we've got the trauma surgeons that, for want of a better expression, do the cleaning up when the horrendous events happen on our roads that sadly too often do, I mean, they're the people to seriously take on board. Are they saying the government haven't consulted? Because wouldn't you consult with trauma surgeons, emergency room staff members, just to get a better understanding of, you know, what the real world impact might be? You'd do that, wouldn't you?
10: They say they haven't been consulted. The science hasn't been examined because there is no science to back a 50 nanograms per mil measurement. I mean, that's, you know, a convenient sort of marker that the government's put in the bill with no scientific basis. And it is, you know, scientifically proven that with people with less THC in their system can be impaired. So they're saying, you know, this, you know, and the idea also that someone can be caught not just once, but twice and then get effectively a slap on the wrist the third time that they are caught, pulled over and measured with drug driving, is sending a permission to everyone out there that it is okay to get on our roads while potentially impaired.
11: Yeah.
10: And, you know, look, I have a great amount of sympathy for people who've been prescribed medicinal cannabis. There are people that genuinely get benefit, maybe, you know, cancer patients or people with anxiety. And so I hope that there is a way of measuring impairment in the future, and I'm sure there will be, but at the moment there's not. And while ever that's the case, we can't allow people to drive on the roads with this in their system. There's been a survey recently, 40% of people who are on medicinal cannabis also admit to smoking cannabis recreationally. So that script that they've registered with the system under the new laws means they can get away with driving after smoking cannabis just simply by saying, I had this script that, by the way, I got from some dodgy online doctor, like 300,000 other people have had in New South Wales in the last year. It's doubled in the last year. You know, this is being driven by the cannabis industry, by very powerful lobby groups, who are seeking ultimately to have cannabis legalised in our state.
11: Yeah.
10: And we think this is incredibly slippery slope.
9: Yeah, that's intriguing, because there have been, and I don't know personally, but I've certainly heard people talk about the assistance they've got in dealing with, you know, terrible pain. And there's high-profile SAS veterans and rugby league legends who say that medicinal cannabis has helped them. I think the balance is, we want them to be helped, absolutely, but we also want them to be safe on the road. Do we know, is there any evidence, Kelly, that people that have taken medicinal cannabis, which may or may not have led to further recreational use, have caused accidents? Do we know that? Is that easy to prove or impossible to prove?
10: We know that in drug driving deaths on our roads, which have overtaken drink driving deaths as a cause, 69% of those crashes from drug drivers have been with people with THC in their system. So that's the medicinal cannabis or actually can't tell the difference whether it's medicinal or recreational. It's the but it's the same active substance, THC, in their system. So the majority of drug driving deaths in our state, people have THC in their system, and that is not in dispute. It doesn't mean it's the only factor. They could also perhaps have been drink driving at the same time, but it is a factor in 69% of drug-related drink driving deaths in our state.
11: Wow.
10: The biggest factor on our roads, more so than drink driving at the moment. So we just can't play games with this, and it doesn't mean I don't have sympathy for people who are on medicinal cannabis, but until there's a measure, a proper scientific measure, we can't play games. And I do not, for the life of me, understand why the government is doing this. This is at a time where our road deaths are spiking in this state. The road toll is on the increase.
11: Yes.
10: To do something like this, it is reckless. It is reckless. It is dangerous. And the doctor himself said it will lead to more body bags. And we cannot allow that to happen.
9: Let me ask you about one other issue, and I appreciate your time. I know you're busy. The culling of the Brumbies has begun in the snows. I've been talking to people about this for years, but particularly given the event started last week and the lead-up to it over the past few weeks, it seems cruel and heartless, and there must be a better way. Where do you and the Liberals stand on this?
10: Well, we've always said that, you know, the Brumbies hold such an important place in Australian history and folklore, and we understand so many people have such a deep personal attachment to them. And we also know that, you know, that heritage, which we want to protect, also has to be balanced against the need to protect the Kosciuszko National Park. So when the aerial culling sort of began in 2023, we had said that we only gave cautious support to that. We said it had to be humane. There needed to be reviews. And so, you know, if there are concerns about the animal welfare, then that must be examined. You know, it's so difficult because you want them to be rehomed, which in some of that happens, and that can happen where it's practical. But at this scale and with the number of horses, it's incredibly difficult. So, you know, I know this is tough, and we absolutely have tremendous sympathy for the people who are, you know, whose who are deeply and passionately concerned about these horses?
9: Well, they're concerned about two things. Firstly, how the numbers estimated last year have so increased into this year, meaning that stallions would have to give birth to twin foals. And the other thing, Kelly, that really, really gets under my skin is the fact that they're shooting from a helicopter and it's not a clean shot. So you've got this poor Brumby wandering around, shot from behind. It's not a clean shot. And could be for days left to die, and it's disgusting. These animals, some of them went with the family of these animals, went and served with our soldiers. The Snowy Rivers, the Brumbies, they're part of the Australian culture. How do we get to a point where some bloke in a helicopter just shoots at will? For God's sake, that's not acceptable, surely.
10: Well, if there are it's not acceptable that there's inhumane treatment, and that these are questions for the minister about, you know, what sort of assessments they're doing on that protocol. But we do know that we have to keep the numbers in check for the health of the horses as well, and the horse population as well as for the environment. And so, you know, if they're not getting that right, they need to re-examine what methods are best working. But look, it's a tough one. It really is. It's keeping the numbers in check, making sure it's done humanely, that we do not have situations like that where horses are in pain. We don't want that. But making sure we have some way of keeping sort of, introduced species of all sorts in check in our state. And on that matter, just say, if I've got time, just to raise another thing, we've just announced $300 million to help support invasive species across the state. But particularly where we're talking about the things that really matter to farmers at the moment is the pigs, particularly in far western New South Wales, where they are destroying crops, they're killing baby animals, and that's what we're focused on. We're focused on making sure animals that the farmers have what they need to protect their crops and their agriculture from pests like the feral pigs.
9: Yeah. All right. Appreciate your time. Thanks, Kelly.
10: Thanks so much. Thanks for having me.
9: It's a pleasure. Kelly Sloan, back in a moment.
3: 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Got something you want to say? You're in the right place. This is Brisbane's 4BC. 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
6: Keep an eye out and slow down for participants in the MS Brizzy to the Bay. That's on today. Wynnum, Whites and Tilly Roads are closed all day for the event. Keep an eye on your speed on Logan Road at Holland Park. That's just near the Marshall Road intersection. Same again on the M3 at Petrie Terrace. And gates open for the Motorfest. Kicks off in about 20 minutes. It's all for a good cause. If you're heading down, big crowds are expected and there's plenty of road closures in place. If you're driving, expect delays. Ash Turner, Brisbane's 4BC.
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2: Plenty of feedback on my conversation with Kelly Sloan. Much of it supportive about the cannabis, but somewhat blistering around the Brumbies. It's that time on a Sunday where we talk to a remarkable Aussie, well, an ordinary Aussie doing extraordinary things. And today we're sharing the story of a woman who's turning one of Australia's most fierce environmental debates entirely on its head. Up in the high country, the mass aerial culling of the Brumbies is breaking the hearts of many Australians, lots of them listening to me right now. It's a story we've been covering. Well, our next guest is proving that there is a much smarter, kinder way to manage these historic horses. Based near Jindabyne, she runs a unique charity called Snowy Brumbie Horsemanship, which rescues and rehabilitates wild Brumbies. Her selfless dedication to the high country saw her officially honoured with a prestigious local community award at the Australia Day ceremonies back in January. Her name is Claire Rogerson, the founder of Snowy Brumbie Horsemanship, and Claire joins me on the line. How are you, Claire?
3: Oh, well, I'm pretty humbled after that introduction, Luke. A bit of a tear in my eye, so thank you very much.
2: No, not at all. We salute people like you. We think what you're doing is wonderful. I want to know more about Snowy Brumbie Horsemanship. What do you do?
3: Well, it's really kind of you to ask. And firstly, I just want to put forward, I'm only here today because of, firstly, the amazing Snowy Brumbies who've come into my life and my family's life and my friends. And there's a huge team of us at Snowy Brumbie Horsemanship. We have two parts to it. We have a registered charity, which is made up of people here in the high country who are property owners or supporters who have our trained Brumbies on their land and who are sort of supporting us to train, to tame and train more and to get them homed. But before I go on, I just want to let you know I've been in this beautiful area. I'm sitting here right now in a little cabin. My partner and I share. I look over the Snowy River. I've got the bush in front of me and it's an incredible place, and there's been some amazing people for many years, even decades, who have tried to help this cause. Mm. You know, I'd like to mention Peter Cochran. I want to mention Nev from Thredbo Valley Riding, people like Lisa Caldwell, Brad and Michaela from Australian Saddle Safaris, who run these, who are high country riders, and
2: yeah.
3: Everyone up here who've ridden in the mountains and know the Snowy Brumbie. It's our heritage. It's very important. So Snowy Brumbie Horsemanship started as a result of the first Brumbie to come into our lives, and it's a big team now. I'm grateful for them all.
2: Yeah. Now and, the Brumbie, how long does it, assuming you have a Brumbie and it's a wild horse, for want of a better description, how long can it take to domesticate such a horse?
3: Well, that's a great question, because I sort of speak to people about the similarities that maybe they understand, and I explain to people about, you know, a wild dog and a domesticated dog. They're very different. You know, yes, both are dogs, but a wild horse, you know, can take, you know, sometimes, you know, a few moments. If they've never had a negative experience with humans, they're very inquisitive about us. And the way we tame and train, we were taught that by the Brumbies themselves. We haven't been trained in domestic horse training as such. So the way we work, it's called a wild horse way, and it's like a communication, like a dance. But we've never, we never put them in a box. We don't put them in a crush. We don't throw a rope around their necks. We don't force. In fact, one of the last things we do after we can touch them all over and dance with them and communicate is that one of the last things we do is actually put a halter on them.

0: And so it's a very special way of working.
1: Yeah.
0: And I can't thank the Brumbies who've come through and who have taught us that.
1: Well, it sounds like your approach is one of kindness, and for that we applaud you. When you have a horse, a Brumby, and it's quite comfortable around human beings, do you have an adoption process? Is that right? How does that work?
0: All right, so the Brumbies, we know now after living with them and, for over a decade now, we've had only wild horses. We work with domestic. My son has built his own amazing horse training business himself and does work domestic horses. And he does that now at 19 and with the passion.
1: Wow. Yeah.
0: But he learned everything he learned from the wild horses. What we do is we understand once this horse has been taken out of the park, it didn't get a choice in the fact that it was is trapped. The rehoming process has a lot of good parts to it, but it's got a huge amount of work that needs to be done to ensure Brumbies who are coming out are put in the right place.
1: Yeah.
0: We know when we look for the next properties come on board, and we've just had a couple contact us, and it's a mountain property. It has bushland in it. It's 100 acres. But there's more to it than that. They are happy to take a small mob because it's a small mob that makes that Brumby happy in its environment.
1: So they don't. They can't just take one.
0: I was suggest to people, and I have been doing this now for a long time.
1: Yep.
0: We get people contact us weekly about drastic situations that many of these rehomed Brumbies have ended up in. I can tell you incredibly sad stories of where some have gone. We want you to know, and a lovely team member sent me a message this morning reminding me, and, in her words, we want as many to be saved, but saving doesn't end after that,
1: Gotcha.
0: You can't save a wild animal and put it in a paddock and leave it. You've got to be able to care for it.
1: Yeah.
0: To care for it means you need to be able to have a vet walk up and give it veterinary care.
1: Yeah.
0: You need to be able to have a farrier come and safely trim its hooves.
1: Yeah.
0: If not, now people will tell me, and I know, they'll say, oh, but if you put them out on, 200 acres, they run around, they'll manage their own hooves, but they can't. That's not the case.
1: Yeah.
0: So when we go to do this, our adoption process is we tame, train the Brumbies, but we train the people taking them as well, and
1: of
0: then
1: course.
0: We keep that support going.
1: Of course.
0: And actually, after I finish this, I've got to go up to the beautiful Hilltop Eco Lodge where some of the photos you've seen.
1: Yeah.
0: And help them continue that training.
1: Let me ask you before I let you go, I've got to ask you about the weed eradication science
0: because
1: this is amazing. Yes, tell me about it.
0: It is. All right, by chance, over the years we were told we had to spray an invasive weed called serrated tussock here in the Snowies. Everyone knows it's sort of prolific and it's taken over a lot of agricultural land. Then the weed inspector kept coming back and she said to me at the time, this is, 10 years ago, well, your weeds are being eaten down. And I said, yeah, well, I've got a couple of Brumbies here. And she said, well, they won't eat serrated tussock. Horses don't eat it. And I said, I don't know why. They're doing it. And now over a decade on, we've got great neighbours taking Brumbies just so they can manage this weed. We have our local weed inspector documenting. And now we've got the ability to have a trial on agricultural land up between Crookwell and Goulburn. And we've got a mob of Brumbies up there at the moment on that trial. We are desperate to find out, wouldn't it be crazy if the only animal that can help manage this invasive weed is the ones that we're actually eradicating? Because we've been finding out that the spray that's being used on this weed, it ends up losing its effect.
1: Right.
0: So we're just saying, please, anyone out there, government, universities, whoever you are, we think we have a solution to one of the worst weeds that is, you know, a natural disaster in this land.
2: Yeah.
0: And we're shooting the things that could manage it.
1: Yeah. I think that's such an important point to leave things on. Claire, thank you for what you're doing. It's been a delight to get to know you and understand the sort of work you're doing. And during this terrible time where there's aerial culling, to know that there are good people like you about, like all the other people we've spoken to, is quite comforting. Yes, say what you want to say.
0: I just have to say the biggest thank you to my family, to everyone there listening, to the president of our charity, Sudani, but to all our mob, anyone who's supported. We've got our website. We're on Facebook. We have 30,000 followers now, learning about how we do. We run tours here from October to May.
1: Jeez.
0: We know what we can do here, we could do on a large scale in the mountains.
1: Wow, that would take a government listening. I don't know if we have one of them, but I tell you what, Claire, with people like you about, we'll keep the pressure on. I have to go, but thank you so much for talking to me. Claire Rogerson, the founder of Snowy Brumby Horsemanship. Who would have thought there's a weed called the serrated tussock, and it would appear the only animal that will eat that is the brumby, which they're trying to shoot. Wow. Welcome to Australia. Have a nice day. Back in a moment.
3: 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North side. Do you live on the north side of Sydney, Kel?
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1: Stephen Fenwick's here, and guess what? Good morning. He's a grandfather.
14: Thanks, mate. Yeah, mate. Little Jack, my grandson, was born on Friday. Yeah, he's a little champion. He was, my daughter Hayley and her fiancé James. Yeah, congrats to them.
1: Please tell me you haven't signed him up as a Souths member.
14: Well, he's already got a Souths onesie that I bought him months ago. And a Star Wars onesie too. I want him to be a fan from birth, mate. He's got a Star Wars and a Souths onesie ready to wear. He's old man, I think he's a Camry. He grew up in Canberra, so might be a Raiders supporter. You never know. Well, but I'll be doing my best to get him over, mate.
1: Don't you worry. I did the same with my son who grew up in Newcastle, and it took me 3 or 4 or 5 or 6 or 7 or 8 years, but I got him across to the good guys.
14: There you go, mate.
1: 131873, if you've got a question for Stephen, jump on the phone. Apple has delivered on its promise of smarter and more personal Siri behaviour. Is
14: so
1: that right?
14: You're an iPhone user, so you use Siri much? You sort occasionally, of ask a few things. Well, I was at the 2024 Worldwide Developers Conference when they first introduced Apple Intelligence, and they demonstrated this Siri that could look through your emails and give you all this information. Mm. Problem was they didn't deliver it straight. They a year later they said it's not quite where we want it yet, and 2 years later is when they finally actually delivered Siri AI as they promised 2 years ago.
1: Yeah.
14: And so they've sort of caught up with everyone and probably put their nose slightly ahead now with new Siri that can have all this knowledge of you. Like, and everything's private on your device, but it'll look all through your emails and messages. So say you sent me a message a few weeks ago, let's meet for lunch at such and such a place, and I'm thinking, oh, I can say, Siri, where did Luke say he wanted to meet for lunch? It'll go look through all my messages and say, oh, no, here it is here. This is what...
1: Oh, gee.
14: And so another example would be, say you're ringing up a company about something, and in the phone app, all the emails that you exchange with that company would be up on the screen, so you can refer to your receipt or whatever you need. So things like that, and it can then sort of go on off and help you, you know, become a bit more efficient. And Apple Intelligence, same improvements there as well, with especially in the sort of image editing and just that sort of efficiency. Writing tools are sort of slightly better too, but Siri is now way better than it was before.
1: Okay,
14: and this is going to be part of iOS 27, which will be available in beta next month if you want to try it early. But officially in September, it'll come out with the new iPhone.
1: I've been reading commercials for Harvey Norman about the Aura Ring 5 smart ring, and this can't be right. It's more accurate than a smartwatch.
14: Well,
1: is that right?
14: The Aura says, and the Aura Ring 5 is this, like I'm wearing an Aura Ring now. So that's the ceramic, that's the 4.
1: Yeah.
14: And so it looks slightly bigger than a normal ring.
1: Yes.
14: And with the Aura Ring 5, they're saying...
1: What is that talking to now?
14: This is connected to my phone.
1: Right.
14: Yeah, so it can
1: give me... The watch you're wearing, which is a very smart watch.
14: Just an analog. That's an analog watch. That's not, but it's not taking watch... Your watch that you're wearing now, you've got an Apple Watch, so that tracks your sleep. If you wear it to bed, it tracks your sleep, tracks your steps and heart rate.
1: What do you think my BPM is at the moment?
14: Your beats per minute?
1: Yeah.
14: 74.
1: 64.
14: Wow, you're a fit boy, mate.
1: Been going to the gym, listens.
14: Good for you. But the ring is, Aura says the Ring 5 is smaller, lighter.
1: Right.
14: So it looks like you couldn't tell it apart from a regular ring. But also, too, the sensors, it's improved on the sensor side and the software side. And Aura says that, you know, the signals they get from your finger, so they're looking to tell your heart rate and all of those things, those signals, they say, are 100 times stronger on your finger than they are on your wrist.
1: You're joking.
14: So having that accuracy, I think, is sort of what they're leaning into. What else they're leaning into is their sleep data. So Aura their sleep analysis is, I reckon, probably among the best you'll ever find. And you think about it, it's much easier to sleep with a ring than a watch.
1: I can't wear this when I'm sleeping. So if you're the same, aren't you?
14: I'm the same. I don't wear a watch to bed, but I wear a ring to bed.
1: Yeah,
14: and
1: right.
14: So that can easily track me, and Aura then tells you the next morning how you slept, and it gives you like a readiness score to say you've had a great sleep, you're ready, fit for the day. Yeah.
1: Because how often do you charge it?
14: Every 6 or 7 days.
1: And does it get hot?
14: Yeah. No, not at all.
1: So there's no ring of fire.
14: But there's no ring of fire, that's right. But there's little sensors on the inside.
1: Yeah.
14: And that's what sort of takes all your readings. And so, yeah, but it is available now, the Aura Ring 5. I'm just about to get mine and to review it. And it's
1: great.
14: $649. And then if you want the special nice colours, it's $799.
1: Okay. Yeah. Barry, good morning. How can we help you?
15: Oh, good morning. So I'm struggling a bit to phrase this question without confusing everyone,
1: righto.
15: Because I'm not up with the terminology. So don't let a mug fool you if I happen to get the terminology right. But basically, we have what I understand to be an HFC connection for our internet at our home.
1: Yep.
15: In other words, for a mug like me, you plug it into the wall, and it's to a black box that seems to be a NBN provided. Modem, and then that gets plugged into a Telstra white router. I understand a few telcos are putting up their prices, and so we thought, okay, we'll see if, and we've got a landline here, don't need that. Went to the Telstra shop to see what options we could have. They very helpful, and they put us on to a trial for 1 week. Using a Telstra smart modem via 5G.
1: Uh-huh.
15: And the idea being you plug it into the 240 volts and that's all you need to do. Everything else works by magic.
14: Think of it like a phone. It's got a SIM card in it. It brings in the 5G signal and that's your internet. That then creates a Wi-Fi network in your home and that's your internet.
15: Right.
14: Yeah.
15: Well,
14: interesting. Is it working okay or?
15: No, because... Okay. We everything plugged it in, the phones and computer things connected to it. I thought, oh, this is great.
14: Yep.
15: But it wouldn't work. No internet connection. Went on the Telstra helpline, and it turns out that the 5G in our area is, I think the expression they used was scheduled maintenance.
1: What?
15: It started on the 8th of June.
14: Okay.
15: And was expected.
14: So you're telling us that it's not working as good as the NBN. So this would be a matter for you to take up with Telstra. There's nothing I can troubleshoot over the phone here. That's a 5G. But interestingly, though, Luke, Telstra's moving this particular customer to 5G. Now you think about this move, and Optus tend to do the same as well. They've got 5G services to sell, okay? So think about this strategy for their customers. They're encouraging this particular person and many others to go to 5G. You know why? Because they own 5G, their network. They don't own the NBN, right? So they put a customer on the NBN, they've got to give money back to the NBN. They put a customer on 5G, they get all of that
1: money. That's theirs.
14: See what I mean? So I think this is an interesting strategy that they showed here.
1: Yeah.
14: And the result, as we can hear, is not hasn't improved.
1: No.
14: So
1: Barry's
14: beware.
1: Beware,
14: If they're going to push you to 5G, make sure you got those tip-top 5G coverage before you even attempt it.
1: So Barry hasn't. He should go back
14: to Telstra. Obviously not, yeah. Well, scheduled maintenance, like that should have been highlighted before you took up the service.
1: Yeah, he needs to go back there and
14: but
1: say,
14: but that's a strategy. See, they want 100% of your money, not 50% of your money. That's what they're doing.
1: We're on to you. Back in a moment.
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17: MS Britty to the Bays on today. Wynnum, White and Tilly Roads. They're currently closed all day for the event. Gates are open for Motorfest. There's big crowds and lots of foot traffic in the area. If you're driving, expect big delays. There's plenty of road closures in place. Try to grab public transport if you can. Roadworks has Gilchrist Avenue closed in both directions. Detours are in place. And if you're planning a trip to Wellington Point, Rickett Road is closed to eastbound traffic. I'm Ash Turner, on your traffic leader, Brisbane's 4BC.
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1: And we're talking tech with Stephen Fenwick, who's agreed to hang around after the news. We're not going to get to every caller, and Stephen's going to hang around. So if you've still got a question, we'll fit you in after the news. On our way there, Pete. G'day, Pete.
25: Good morning, gentlemen. Thank you for taking my call.
1: Pleasure.
14: Hi.
25: The issue I have just bought a new iMac to replace my old iMac.
14: Yep.
25: Now, what I want to do is be able to transfer iTunes from the old one to the new one.
14: Yep.
25: Now, I'll just cursor this with my old iMac is 2009. So right. It was a great machine. The only thing was it was just getting too slow.
14: Right.
25: So how do I do that, or can I do that?
14: So your iTunes, in other words, all the music you own, is that what you're concerned about?
25: That's correct, yes.
14: Did you have have you got a backup? Did you have a time machine backup for the 09 iMac?
25: I've still got the iMac sitting next to the new one.
14: Okay, so. Well, you should be able to hook up the new one to the old one. So in the setup process, when you're starting it up, it'll go through, it'll say, you know, what country you're in, what language you want to do. Then the next question it's going to ask is, do you want to migrate either from a time machine backup or another Mac? You click another Mac and then just connect the two with a cable. Or you can do it over Wi-Fi. Cable will be faster, and then it'll migrate all of your stuff over to the new machine.
1: There you go.
14: Simple as that.
1: Wow, I love the way they do that. Yeah. You get a new iPhone.
14: Oh yeah, it's great. Even
1: put it next to your old
14: iPhone. It'll say, "Oh, you want to make this your new one? Yep, boom, yeah,
1: boom." Ridiculous.
14: Yeah.
1: Okay. Hope that helps, Pete. And you sure you're okay to
14: stay
1: around?
14: Yeah, sure.
1: Do you reckon can we get Stephen a coffee or something?
14: I'm fine, mate.
1: He's fine. Apparently, back in a moment.
0: Breakfast.
3: We were looking for a venue that was going to show the South Africa-Mexico game this morning as a kickoff.
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6: Said very quickly, you know, it's going to be 24 hours in the Olympics. We don't know that. And we have to start practicing that now. Like anything you want to be good at, you've got to practice. We've just been told that it's unsafe for too long. 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
33: Good morning, I'm Georgina Winter. Police are investigating the cause of an overnight house fire that completely engulfed a property in the Somerset region. First responders arrived at the Kumanya residence just before midnight, battling a blaze that began on the rear veranda before consuming the house. Nobody was inside at the time, and a crime scene has been declared. A permanent memorial has been pledged by the New South Wales government to honour the victims of Australia's worst terror attack. Toby Goff reports.
34: Exactly 6 months ago today, a community holiday celebration turned into a tragedy. 15 innocent lives were lost when two gunmen opened fire at the Hanukkah by the Sea event. Now the state government is allocating $8.3 million to ensure long-term community recovery and a permanent tribute. $2 million will go directly to Waverley Council to design a lasting monument to the victims and brave locals who risked their lives to help. The funding will also support community programs and a major development at the Sydney Jewish Museum to tackle the ongoing threat of anti-Semitism. Toby Goff, Sydney.
33: A diplomatic breakthrough between Washington and Tehran remains up in the air due to conflicting timelines from both sides. While Donald Trump claims a peace deal is scheduled to be signed tomorrow, Iranian officials argue the document won't be signed until later in the week. Meanwhile, Israeli strikes are persisting in Lebanon as Iran prepares for the July funeral of its assassinated supreme leader. Senior Liberal frontbencher John O'Dunham has announced he will retire from politics before the end of the year. The Shadow Home Affairs and Immigration Minister confirmed he will not recontest the next election, ending a 25-year political career to focus on his family. Senator Dunham says he'll stay on for a short period to help opposition leader Angus Taylor finalise the coalition's migration policies. More than 4,000 cyclists are riding the course in Murarrie this morning for the MS Brizzy to Bay bike ride. The event has been a local tradition for over three decades, raising money to help Queenslanders facing all kinds of neurological conditions. MS Queensland Chief Executive David Curd says it's an incredibly important cause.
0: The funds raised are critical. Neuro conditions impact on 1.3 million Queenslanders and their families. That's one in four, and that number is increasing. And so those families, those individuals who receive that awful diagnosis about a lifelong condition really need access to help.
33: Brisbane City Council is injecting $5.6 million into its upcoming budget to expand free fitness and wellness programs. In finance, one Australian dollar is buying 70.5 US cents.
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33: Checking sport, at the FIFA World Cup, Brazil and Morocco have settled for a 1-1 draw. Earlier, Qatar and Switzerland played out the same result. Attention now turns to this afternoon when the Socceroos take on Turkey. The NRL's defending minor premiers look to have hit rock bottom after a shock loss to the Eels in Parramatta. It's back-to-back losses for Canberra after being annihilated 26-0 by the Sydney Roosters. Raiders coach Ricky Stewart conceding their attack needs a revamp.
7: I thought we were pretty predictable, and that's not being disrespectful to Parramatta. It was more, I thought we were too predictable with the football and not courageous enough.
33: Meantime, the Sharks beat the Warriors 10 points to 8. The lineup for the Super Rugby final has been locked in. The Hurricanes set to take on the Chiefs in Wellington. That's the latest news and sport.
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11: If you're heading north, expect delays. The Gateway and Bruce Highway at Murrumba Downs is a slow run. If you're heading to Eagle Farm, keep in mind there's lots of road closures around the racecourse. The runtime around the International Airport, it's busy this morning. 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MS, Brizzy to the Bay, it's on today. Wynnum, Whites and Tilly Roads are closed all day for the event and gates are open for Motorfest. There's big crowds, lots of foot traffic. Keep an eye out. I'm Ash Turner. This is your traffic leader, Brisbane's 4BC.
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33: Mostly sunny across Brisbane today, reaching a top of 24 degrees in the city and Ipswich, 22 on the bayside. Looking ahead, partly cloudy tomorrow with a top of 23. A shower or two on Tuesday, also 23. Wednesday, partly cloudy, another 23 degrees, and similar conditions on Thursday, a top of 22. On Moreton Bay, south to southeasterly winds, 10 to 15 knots, seas below 1 metre.
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1: Good morning. Thank you for tuning in. Stephen Fenwick is still with me. We've got Lorraine to help, and we've got time for you if you want to be quick, 131873, because we're off to the World Cup soon to have a chat, see what it's like in the lead-up to Australia playing this afternoon. Police have just got in touch. A man's been arrested after three people were injured during an alleged domestic violence-related incident at Lanier this morning. Supply Avenue, about 10 a.m. Wow. I found a 12-year-old girl with a laceration to her face, two other people with minor injuries. They were treated at the scene. The 12-year-old went to Westmead Children's Hospital, stable condition. Officers attended. They arrested a 20-year-old man. He was taken to Liverpool Police Station, where inquiries do continue. 131873 is the open line number. Stephen Fenwick, you ready to go?
6: Sure am.
1: Okay. Lorraine, good morning. Thank you for hanging on. How can we help you?
8: All right. Hi, Stephen. Hi, Luke.
1: Hi.
8: My son, 36-year-old, he has, he's non-verbal, non-literate, and he uses an iPhone with a Apple dedicated Proloquo to go program. It's a text-to-speech.
1: Yep.
8: And unfortunately, the speaker system does not allow us to have that extra volume that we need when he's in noisy rooms. So it's we've tried external speaker systems that are separate to the iPhone, and they've been no good because they've been Bluetooth and there's a lag on the what we're hearing.
1: Right.
8: Yeah.
6: So the speaker, so when he wants to, so you hear what he wants to say through the speaker, is that how it works?
8: Yes.
6: Right.
8: Yes. He presses buttons on this program.
6: Okay.
8: Which are visual, and it's got a photo or diagram and a text underneath, and he recognises visuals.
6: So the issue is the speaker isn't loud enough. Is that the issue?
8: That's right.
6: Yeah.
8: That's right.
6: And so the speaker is connected with a cable to the his iPhone? Or how is it connected?
8: No, we did have two external that were separate, and we had to attach them to his clothing as well as having his iPhone.
6: Right. Yeah, the only speakers I could recommend would be that they'd be sort of larger Bluetooth speakers for them to. And I don't know if you've adjusted any settings about volume limits. Are there any volume limits controls that you've looked at too? Some phones have they sometimes impose a volume limit just to protect your hearing. That also applies to Bluetooth speakers as well. So check the settings that isn't the case. But in terms of the speaker, there's many you can buy. Like Sony have made great Bluetooth speakers. JBL have amazing Bluetooth speakers. But and the Bluetooth is the latest version of Bluetooth, so that latency that you're worried about wouldn't be an issue there. But these are quite large speakers. There'd be a obviously louder. There'd be higher output. But again, the size of them may go against what your needs. But you know what? Get if you can just give the guys your email address, and I can sort of do a bit more homework.
1: Oh, good
6: offline,
1: on you, mate.
6: And we'll see what we can do.
1: Don't hang
6: up,
1: Lorraine.
6: I'll contact Apple and see if they suggest anything as well.
1: Lorraine, don't hang up. Please stay there. Good on you, mate. That's really kind of you to do that. Jan says, and she had a bad line, so I've got the message. I have an iPhone 13 Pro, hubby iPhone 15. We share the same Optus account for our phones and PCs. We've been hacked during or after cyber attacks, especially from Optus, and my ID stolen. We've had our PCs and phones professionally cleaned, changed passwords, used 2FA. What does that mean?
6: Two-factor authentication.
1: Thank you very much.
6: Yeah.
1: We're available, which we've always had. 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I'm still fearful and paranoid because I'm still having problems. 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
6: The Norton Password Manager, and by the way, they sound like they're doing all the right things, like two-factor authentication, which is when you have not only need your password, but then you get a code sent to you. So that's the second two-factor authentication. They're doing all the right things. Norton's, in my opinion, better than Avast. Avast is kind of like internet security light, whereas Norton is the full deal. The password manager on Norton should work everywhere. So if you've got the password manager, if you buy Norton 360, you get a password manager, cloud storage, and all the protection.
1: Right.
6: The password manager then would work in the cloud. So whatever device you're using it on, you'd be able to access it. So, yeah, you can use it on their phone as well. So.
1: Right. Do those, the Aura rings we were talking about, do they come in different sizes?
6: They do. You actually need to, if you're going to buy it online, you need to buy the sizing kit first. It's like $15, they'll send you the sizing kit. Or if you go into a store, they may have a sizing kit. Like they've got size, I think, from like 4 to 13. I'm a size 12.
1: Right.
6: Yeah, but you do need to have the proper fit so that the sensors are contacting your skin. Yeah. And it's like a pair of shoes, mate. If you know your size, you're good to go. But if you don't know your size, you need to get the sizing kit.
1: The number's a bit confusing. I mean, if they had is your finger cocktail Frankfurt, Kransky, leg
6: mate,
1: of lamb.
6: Look at my fingers, mate. I'm more Kransky, my fingers.
1: You are, mate. You are. techguide.com.au. There's an Ask Stephen button. If you've got a question when he's not here, you can do that. Good to see you, mate, and
6: likewise.
1: Hearty congrats.
6: Thank you very much.
1: Grandfather for the first time, Jack. Gosh, won't he have some tech around him?
6: He'll
1: be the only two-year-old with an Aura ring and an iPad and a laptop and a bloody phone.
6: He'll have everything, mate. Yeah,
1: good on you, mate. Good to see you. Great stuff. Stephen Fenwick. Now, the World Cup continues. Australia play at 2 o'clock. Braden Ingram from Nine News, covering sports and the World Cup, is there. I tell you what, it'd have to be a party atmosphere, surely. G'day, Braden. What's it like where you are, and where the hell are you, my friend?
5: G'day, Luke. Yeah, you've hit the nail on there. Party atmosphere probably doesn't do it justice. Look, we know Vancouver, given Whistler's so close, is a bit of an Aussie stronghold, but I tell you what, it is stupid how many Socceroos jerseys there here. The parties all around town. Doing today's show crosses this morning, we were genuinely mobbed. I mean, it is an incredible atmosphere, and it is easy to say we know that Aussies do travel, but this has a bit of a special feel about it. And what was really nice to see was Aussie fans and Turkey fans in the streets partying, a couple of flares going off. It was all just in good fun and really wanting to celebrate one another. And look, I must say, some of the Aussie fans, it's a big day for them because I reckon they got to the pubs before midday. 9 p.m. kickoff here, local time. That's a big session, Luke.
1: Ooh.
5: But I tell you what, they are primed. Very, very excited.
1: So what do you think? Put your soccer expert hat on for a moment. I don't know enough about the sport to even make an educated guess, but what's the best outcome for us?
5: Our best outcome is a victory, particularly given it's such a tough group. I mean, USA is the next assignment, and then Paraguay, and none of these teams are easy beats. So at least a draw, I think, is an absolute must for the Aussies here in this one. I just chatted to Socceroos captain, or former Socceroos captain, Craig Moore, over 50 caps for the Socceroos. And I said to him, are you confident or optimistic? He said, always confident. And the group that is here in terms of the fans, he says they really are the 12th man. They can make all the difference. Look, only four world ranking spots separate Turkey and the Socceroos, but they probably do have a little bit more noted players in their lineup, the Turkey side. Their captain only yesterday, these are his words, he said they would dominate the Australians. The Turkish side believe they have more talent in their lineup. But I tell you what, there's nothing Aussies love more than being the underdogs and being written off. And it does feel like there's something special in the air here today. 20 years since that win in Kaiserslautern in Germany, that famous 3-1 win over Japan, John Aloisi, Tim Cahill kicking goals. That's the last time we won an opening game of a World Cup. So just something feels right about this one, and I'm going to tip a bit of an upset. Hopefully the Aussies can get their 2-1.
1: Right, well, I'm going to back you in there. Now, are you going into the ground? And if you are, or even if you aren't, what is a local fare? What does someone chew on alongside a couple of schooners if you're part of the World Cup? Is there something you've noted, something that perhaps we don't have here at home, mate?
5: In terms of the poutine, food. In terms of the food, you've got to go after that. That's always very, very good. They even got that at McDonald's as well, so can't say no to that.
1: What was that?
5: Poutine. It's like a gravy. What else is in there? I should know, but I'll probably know. A bit
1: the
5: of
1: poutine.
5: Cheese as well. Yes.
1: Wow.
5: Yeah, on chips. So okay. We'll recommend that. Clearly anything maple syrup related. Can't go wrong. But I must say the prices in Vancouver, very similar to back home in Australia. The only thing is I understand the beers, once you get inside these venues, couldn't be more expensive. We're talking possibly $30 for a beer. So that's all controlled by FIFA. We know that these tickets are the most expensive they've ever been for a World Cup. A lot of Aussies I've spoken to have said, yeah, look, we could have probably refurbished the house with the money we've spent on this one, but no one has any regrets. There is a thought that they just had to be here, and I tell you what, that'll definitely be the case. If they win here tonight.
1: Great stuff, mate. We'll see your reports on Nine News. Well done, Braden. Look after yourself, mate.
5: Thanks, Luke. Appreciate it.
1: Good on you. Braden Ingram from Nine News. Watch Braden's reports on... you know what? He's got the right attitude and he's in a great place. He's going to have such a time. He'll say, oh, yeah, I covered the 2026 World Cup. Where'd you go first, Vancouver? I had some poutine, a couple of beers. I had to put them on afterpay. And then we beat Turkey. And then we beat America. We beat Paraguay. Damn it, we won the whole damn thing. These things happen. Unusual, weird, the great uncertainty of sport. We're about to win the World Cup. How'd that sound? Sounds pretty good. Righto, we'll get knocked out in the first round. I know, but, you know. Righto, 18 after 11.
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14: If you're heading north, expect delays. The Gateway and Bruce Highway at Murrumba Downs is a slow run. If you're heading to Eagle Farm, keep in mind there's lots of road closures around the racecourse. The runtime around the International Airport, it's busy this morning. Give yourself extra time. MS, Brizzy to the Bay, it's on today. Wynnum, Whites and Tilly Roads are closed all day for the event and gates are open for Motorfest. There's big crowds, lots of foot traffic. Keep an eye out. I'm Ash Turner. This is your traffic leader, Brisbane's 4BC.
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1: 22 past 11 o'clock, 131873 is our number. So much feedback today. Thank you for that. We'll get to that in a moment or two after we speak to some listeners like Jocelyn, who's called in. Good morning.
27: Hello, Luke. How are you?
1: Well, how are you?
27: Good. I want to thank you for, you know, keeping up the fight for the Brumbies.
1: Thanks.
27: I think one thing worth mentioning is at the end of last year when the Parliament, New South Wales Parliament, voted to repeal that act which was to protect the Kosciuszko wild horses.
1: Yep.
27: When it was repealed, the usual suspects, Labor and the Greens, voted for it.
1: Yep.
27: But with one exception, so did all the Liberals.
1: Yep.
27: Only Liberal MP Rachel Meriton was the only one who voted to save the Brumbies. So
1: yep.
27: I think people need to realise that the Liberals also, you know, went in for this.
1: Spot on. We spoke to Jocelyn, we spoke to Rachel Merton a couple of weeks back, and she actually had to cross. I mean, it's almost impossible to think that you've got to cross the floor to do the right thing, in this instance, to save the Brumbies from the aerial culling. And look, I will say that I've seen images from the last week now of a Brumby mare shot with the tiny foal standing around mum. I mean, it breaks your heart, but this is what the Parliament, the government of New South Wales, has foisted upon these animals. Shame upon them. It's disgusting.
27: Yeah, absolutely heartbreaking. And another thing, and the lovely lady from Jindabyne spoke about how they're eating some of the tussock grass. One of the greatest risks to the park, Luke, is fire. The Kosciuszko horses, they keep down the fuel load.
1: Yep.
27: They can prevent the fire, which is the greatest risk to some of your native animals.
1: Yeah,
27: Luke, yep. I've got a little rescue Brumby here to companion to my horses.
1: Yep.
27: And I'll tell you who does the damage. You look at the damage our feral pigs do here.
1: Yep.
27: It is nothing compared to,
1: yep,
27: you know, what the horses do, nothing compared to what the feral pigs do.
1: Thank you so much. Thank you so much, Jocelyn, for saying all of that. I really appreciate the call. 131873. Christy says, re the Brumby call, there's no reason these horses can't be trapped, males desexed, and then relocated to where they can graze to reduce bushfire risk. It's been suggested many times, but like everything else this government is just doing, is trying to wipe the Australian character as best they can out of everything. Well, that's what it feels like. You know, that's exactly what it feels like. Another listener, where's the RSPCA with Brumbies? It's all about the blood, Luke. Okay. Thanks so much for getting in touch. William. Hey, William, birthday today, is that right?
28: That's right.
1: All right, do you want to name this beautiful human being?
2: Thank you.
3: Oh, you can come
4: anytime.
1: No, thank you.
4: Leonie. That's my wife, Leonie Suzanne.
1: Leonie Suzanne. She's 79 today, is that right?
4: That's correct.
1: Oh, I don't believe it. And you've been together for what, about 30 years?
4: 30 odd years.
3: For 38 we've been married.
1: Wow.
3: And I met him when I was 14.
1: You're joking.
3: No.
1: Are you very tolerant, Leonie, or is William just a very kind, decent man?
3: Both. I'm tolerant and he's a kind, decent man.
1: What are you doing for your birthday, Leonie?
3: Well, I don't know if you can hear anything, but we have got the family here with 3-week-old baby twin girls.
1: Oh, how wonderful.

0: Julie, hi.
1: Yes.
0: Mm-hmm. G'day, Julie. Mm-hmm. Yeah, I can hear you loud and clear. How are you going?
1: Good. Thank you. Look, thank you again for your support of the Brumbies.
0: Not at all.
1: I've spoken to a local on the phone yesterday, and somebody had seen the Brumbies with peppered shots in the neck with legs tangled. It's very disappointing that they don't want to spend the money doing something with more technology, as you've been alluding to with the sharks and culling of the sharks recently.
0: Yeah.
1: Now, I'd like you to check something out, if you could.
0: I can.
1: About the serrated tussock invasive weed.
0: Yes.
1: Now, it's a huge problem in Goulburn, Braidwood, all these country areas.
0: Yep.
1: And there is a use for the Brumbies, but I'm curious about this. Jack Goh, who is the CEO of Invasive Species Council, which is part of this drive with National Parks and Government,
0: yep,
1: is apparently married to Emily Drybould, who is the senior advisor to Penny Sharp.
0: Yes.
1: Isn't that a conflict of interest?
0: Well, no, not necessarily, because they're individuals doing their own work. And, in fact, we made mention of this a week or two back, and we don't suggest anything untoward. Of course we don't. I'm sure they're both spectacularly decent people. But there is, it just is a fact from what I understand. It's just a fact. You see, I think the bigger issue, Julie, if I might, is that how does a population of the Brumbie go so much upward, or how does it increase so much in a year? When they look at the population estimations, because it's been the advice that we've got, and we've looked at the mathematics, and I'm not sitting here as a Pythagorean figure. Gosh, I've always wanted to say Pythagorean. Google it, a Pythagorean figure. But it turns out that you'd have to get the Brumbie stallions delivering twin foals. How does that happen? And, you know, the government and the Invasive Species Council and anyone else can sit back and say nothing. Oh, we're doing it now, too late. People need memories. Now, there's a state election in March. If you think this is wrong, or if you think the piss weak, excuse me for swearing, absence of justification by government is exactly that, then you can say something in March next year. I'll be reminding you of that. Don't worry, every bloody chance I get.
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5: Now, so far today, we've had Qatar 1, draw with Switzerland 1. Then we had Brazil and Morocco 1-1. Surprise, surprise. And now we've got Scotland 1 up against Haiti. Or as one of my hard-working team members said, Haiti. 1 up Scotland over Haiti. At 2 o'clock, Australia play Turkey or Turkey A. It's a matter for you how you say it. There you are. Happy to help. 131-873 is the open line number. Ever wanted to see Japan's spectacular cherry blossoms in full bloom? I know I have. Well, why not come and do it with me? Come on. I'm inviting you to join me on board the beautiful Sapphire Princess for the fully escorted Cherry Blossoms and Pavilions of Japan cruise departing March next year. Together we'll explore the best of Kyoto, Tokyo, Hiroshima, Busan in South Korea. We're going there. We'll even ride a bullet train past Mount Fuji. 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I have a commercial agreement with Travel Right. The good thing about this this cruise to Japan next year is we get a couple of sea days. So during the sea days, we normally, because we're stuck on the ship together, and we become friends and have plenty of fun. Well, we play some games. No. Trivia, and I think on one occasion they asked me to speak about my my life in the media, which goes about 3.5 minutes. Most of it, I'm in tears. Missed opportunities. I know. Can't even think about it now. Bloody hell. Oops, sorry. Travel Right. 1-800-630-343 or go to travelright.com.au. Yes, I'm playing that song again. Olivia Dean. And what's the other bloke's name? Fender. Sam Fender. That's him. Gosh, I know my music. This is a bloody ripper. It's called Rain Me In.
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0: That's called Rein Me In. It's Sam Fender and Olivia Dean. And one of the really good things about that song, I know, I hear a song and then it sticks in my head and then I play it to you every weekend. You go, bloody hell, Luke, there's another song, you know. But the thing I like about that is the use of tinnitus. All my memories of you ring like tinnitus. Now, that's that hearing issue you get where you hear this constant ring, isn't it? Putting that in a love song, just, well, it's maybe not even a love song. That's not easy. You do it yourself. You get your favourite song and you try and add to that a medical ailment. See how you go. Get back to me. Yeah, it's not easy, right? Right. Now, serious story here, which is serious. A 9-year-old girl from Perth has been fatally shot by police in Pakistan. Goodness me. After officers mistook her family's car for that of an alleged jewellery thief. Hania Ahmed from the Perth suburb of Kewdale was travelling through a place called Chakwal in Punjab with her father and mother, a doctor, and her brother to see a relative. Local media are reporting the girl and her family were confronted by armed robbers outside of the home of their relative and that the child was as handed over about $2,500 worth of jewellery to the robbers. A police officer returning to the station across the road witnessed the incident and exchanged fire with the two suspects before they fled on a motorcycle. As a family drove away in their rental car, more police arrived and opened fire, mistakenly believing it was the alleged robber's getaway car. Hania and her family were taken to a hospital where she was pronounced deceased. Her father and brother were transferred to another hospital. They underwent surgery. Her mum was uninjured. Isn't that just awful? A spokesperson for DFAT said the department was providing consular assistance to the family of an Australian who was killed and two other injured Australians. We send our deepest condolences at this difficult time. That story just gone up on the Daily Telegraph. All right, we'll take a break. It's 9:45.
1: Traffic. Got something you want to say? You're in the right place. This is Brisbane's 4BC. 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
2: If you're heading north, expect delays. The Gateway and Bruce Highway at Murrumba Downs is a slow run. If you're heading to Eagle Farm, keep in mind there's lots of road closures around the racecourse. The runtime around the International Airport, it's busy this morning. Give yourself extra time. MS, Brizzy to the Bay. It's on today. Wynnum, Whites and Tilly Roads are closed all day for the event and gates are open for Motorfest. There's big crowds, lots of foot traffic. Keep an eye out. I'm Ash Turner. This is your traffic leader, Brisbane's 4BC.
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0: It is 12 to midday. Now, concerning story, and I've taken this very seriously, as you will have known, because I talk about mental health and I talk about the impacts of social media, like many of my colleagues here on this network. And there's new data, and it kind of paints a grim picture for teenagers and their use of social media. And it's Australian data, and it's really important. A major study here has found teenagers are the most vulnerable to the negative mental health impacts of online platforms. This is a decade-long study. It's been led by the Murdoch Children's Research Institute, a brilliant group of individuals. They found a link between using social media for more than 2 hours a day and a decline in psychological well-being. And researchers are now calling for greater intervention and education, especially during the ages of 12 and 13. Joining me now, one of the study's co-leaders from the Murdoch Children's Research Institute, Professor Susan Sawyer. Professor, thank you so much for your time.
16: Morning, Luke. Very happy to join you.
0: Thank you. This is one of the most comprehensive studies conducted on the issue, or probably the most comprehensive, because it's a decade long, right?
16: Yeah, certainly. It's a pretty powerful study because we've been tracking this group of around 1,200 young Victorians, firstly from recruited when they were 9, and studying them annually. They're now actually going to be 23 with wave 15 of data this year. But our study was between the ages of 12 and 18. And as you said, what we found was that overall, when we adjusted for a whole lot of baseline variables at every wave, so very robust in terms of the analysis, we did find that heavier or more frequent social media use, greater than 2 hours a day, was associated with poorer mental health a year later. And whilst there were relatively modest effects for the whole age group, we had double the impact in the 12 to 13-year-olds. So younger adolescents are more at risk.
0: And girls versus boys, were you able to look at that? And what did you find if you did?
16: Yeah, we were very interested in looking at differences by gender. Interestingly, we found the pattern was exactly the same, so that the younger boys too were also the ones at greater risk than the older teenage boys. And fascinatingly, we actually found that the absolute risk was higher in younger boys, but because depression and anxiety symptoms, poor well-being, if you like, is more common in girls, if you were able to reduce girls or everyone's social media frequency, then you would have a stronger impact on girls. But that is because they've got a higher risk of mental disorder. The actual impact was greater in young boys.
0: This is such important information for parents. And look, I'm just shooting from the hip here, for want of a better expression, but the idea that the federal government and the social media players are doing something to make this all easier, it almost has as a component of the, or as an effect of that introduction, that oh, you know, government's got your back or Facebook's got your back. But this requires, does it not? This is proof positive. The parents need to be engaged. That assumes that parents even know what to do. Doesn't it reinforce that message?
16: You're absolutely right, Luke. You know, we know that, you know, with Australians, highly innovative social media legislation is trying to work with companies to be ensuring their compliance with the new legislation. But I really think that data like this, where the biggest concern is around younger adolescents, as you say, really puts the responsibility squarely back with parents to be really thinking about questions like, what's the right age for kids first to get a phone? When they first get a phone, should it be a smartphone or maybe it'd be better to be a flip phone? And what's the right age to have access to social media? I think perhaps one of the things we've forgotten is that the social media platforms themselves don't recommend that children under the age of 13 should be accessing social media. So I think that's telling us something pretty significant. So, yes, I think there is a really important message for parents here that older is better.
0: Older is better. So, Susan, have you in your own mind, have you settled on a figure? You know, I guess to a large extent individuals might be different, but when should you get a smartphone? Should it be a smartphone? All that kind of gear. Have you got a, through research or even just your own figuring things out, have you reached a conclusion?
16: Certainly our study, it's a very interesting question. Our study was not designed to address the question of what's the right age to access social media, so I can't make any comments about that from this particular research.
0: Yeah.
16: We have another study that's still unpublished, so we can't talk much about it, but it is certainly suggesting that a lot of Australian parents have changed their mind about what the right age to get to, for children to access social media is as a result of the Australian ban. And in nearly 40% of them, that's an older age, and a similar sort of proportion are saying that as a result of the ban, they're now thinking that 16 is about the right age to access social media.
0: Yeah,
16: you know, one of the things that we know is that the power of the algorithms and the ability they have to drive young people's engagement and, you know, adolescents' brain maturation that really makes, you know, FOMO a very significant issue in terms of if others are online, it's pretty hard for them to feel that they're going to miss out on that.
0: Yeah.
16: And therefore, I think, you know, that notion of being older to start with is important. And this is where I think the value is in every group of friends, in every school and every community. I would be encouraging parents to be having conversations with, you know, the parents of their kids' friends, with the teachers at school, to be trying to get a sense of, you know, what do we all think is the right thing to do? Because I'm expecting that what we're probably going to see over time as a result of Australia's social media legislation is that parents of younger kids will be, you know, more confident in terms of being able to be older, you know, their kids being older by the time they do give them a phone.
0: Certainly feels like that's where we're headed. Professor Susan Sawyer, Murdoch Children's Research Institute, one of the co-leaders of this study, thank you so much for your time.
16: My pleasure.
0: Great to chat. We'll take a break. It's 5 to midday.
8: Breakfast. Do you know people who live in a certain suburb?
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0: Now, it's almost time for the news at midday. We've got our quiz, of course, happening today. And our prize is the double pass to Hair, the musical. I've got to give you one more question, which I'm about to do. We did report earlier, and it's we can confirm it now because it's happened. Senator Jonathan Dunningham, the Shadow Home Affairs Minister, has decided to pull the pin. He's been a senator for 10 years. I didn't think, Jono, you'd been around that long. But we'll have a listen to what he had to say after the news. So a double pass to see Hair, the musical, on until July 12 at the Theatre Royal in Sydney. You can book at theatreroyalsydney.com. So, I've just given you an answer. Question one, we mentioned this earlier. A European country is holding a referendum to put the question about capping its population. What country is that? Question two, the FIFA World Cup is underway. Australia, who are we playing this afternoon? And here's the third question. Who is the coalition shadow front or frontbencher that has announced he will be retiring from politics at the next election? Don't call now. You could be off the Hair. News is next.
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28: Good afternoon, I'm Jamel Wells. A 9-year-old Australian girl has been shot dead by police in Pakistan in a case of mistaken identity, Toby Goff reports.
29: 9-year-old Hania Ahmed was visiting relatives in the northern city of Chakwal with her parents and brother when they were robbed at gunpoint by two thieves on a motorcycle. As her father attempted to drive the family away, local police arrived on scene. Relatives say officers mistook the family's fleeing rental car for that of the armed robbers and opened fire. Hania died from her injuries while her mother escaped unharmed. Her father, Adil Ahmed, and her younger brother both sustained severe gunshot wounds and were rushed to hospital for emergency surgery. The Department of Foreign Affairs has confirmed it's supporting the family as authorities in Pakistan investigate the incident. Toby Goff reporting.
28: A diplomatic breakthrough between Washington and Tehran remains up in the air due to conflicting timelines. Donald Trump claims a peace deal is scheduled to be signed tomorrow. Iranian officials argue the document won't be signed until later in the week. Back home, Liberal Senator John O'Dunham will retire from federal politics before the end of the year. The Shadow Home Affairs Minister says he won't recontest the next election, ending a 25-year career in politics. He says it's time family is his top priority. Federal Treasury modelling shows more than 240,000 people will be cut from the NDIS over the next 4 years. A federal government overhaul will tighten rules and cut spending on the multi-billion dollar program. Health Minister Mark Butler has told the ABC people who need the care will still receive it.
2: This will still be the biggest social program Australia has outside the aged pension. It will grow every year, way bigger than Medicare, and it will remain the centrepiece of the most comprehensive suite of supports you will find anywhere in the world.
28: Surf Life Saving will approach aviation authorities to lift a drone ban at Sydney's Coogee Beach following yesterday's shark attack. Surveillance drones are banned in the area due to airline airspace rules. Emergency crews are at Bacchus Marsh Airport west of Melbourne after a single-engine plane landed in a paddock around 10 a.m. A 38-year-old man on board has been treated by paramedics. And an investigation has revealed bootleg alcohol is being sold across Queensland bottle shops and bars. In finance, one Australian dollar buying around 70 US cents.
3: 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Brisbane's 4BC.
28: In the World Cup clash underway, Scotland has a 1-0 half-time lead over Haiti. Earlier, Qatar and Switzerland had a 1-1 draw. A 17th-minute goal had Switzerland ahead 1-0 until the game went into stoppage time, where Burhelem Kui scored the equaliser.
4: He's important. Burhelem Kui! What an ending! It was a superb in, and Hookie was on the end of it.
28: That call on SBS. The Socceroos play Turkey this afternoon. Richmond is hoping for a much-needed win when they take on the AFL reigning premiers Brisbane in Hobart. The Tigers are on the hunt for redemption against the Titans this afternoon after last week's 68-0 loss to the Panthers in the NRL. You're up to date. That's the latest news and sport.
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6: MS Brizzy to the Bay is underway. Wynnum, Whites and Tilly Roads are closed for the day. For the event, expect minor delays and use alternate routes where possible. If you're heading north, expect delays. The Gateway and Bruce Highway at Moorumba Downs, it's a really slow run. If you're heading to Eagle Farm, keep in mind there's lots of road closures around the race course. And the run around the international airport, it's pretty busy. Give yourself some extra time. I'm Ash Turner, on your traffic leader, Brisbane's 4BC.
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28: A mostly sunny afternoon with a top of 24. Tomorrow, partly cloudy with a slight chance of showers. A top of around 23 degrees after an overnight low of 14. Looking further ahead, Tuesday, showers 23. Wednesday, partly cloudy, 23. Thursday, cloudy, 23. Friday, partly cloudy, 24. And showers forecast for Saturday. On Moreton Bay, southeasterly winds around 10 knots, seas below a metre.

0: across Australia, it's back to Weekends with Luke Grant.
1: Good afternoon. Thank you for tuning in. And good day to listeners in Canberra on 2CC. For the first time today, cloudy and 16 today. Could be some showers about 2 in Canberra. Tomorrow, 15. Slight chance of a shower, 17. Do you get a zero start to the day? No, not this week. Of course, there's showers about and the cloud doesn't allow the below zero stuff. I think that's generally how it works. Brisbane, I've had a look at the radar. No rain over the city that I can make out. There's certainly some out over the coast. In the Redland area in particular, there might be a little bit of rainy poo. Other than that, looks okay. And what's the current temperature in Brisbane? It's 22 degrees. That's amazing. In Sydney, a cloudy old afternoon. 21 was the forecast top today. I'm not sure if there's been rain yet because I've been in here working hard for you. That's my excuse. There's been nothing recorded, okay? And the radar in Sydney at the moment looks relatively, well, it's quite a bit of rain, actually. There you are. Damn it. 21 today, 20 degrees and a possible shower in Sydney tomorrow. Anywho, 131873 is the number of the text, 0460873873. You can email me at 2gb.com, 4bc.com.au. Coming up soon, Jim Haynes and I will continue our conversations about, well, museums today in particular. We're going to start there, talking about the Powerhouse Museum. It was something that came up a week or two back. We're going to revisit that shortly. Plenty of feedback today. I appreciate that. All the emails especially and the texts. We don't mention everything on air because, frankly, we get a lot, which we love. But I read everything and I just want to say thank you, a collective thank you. Now, the nephew of Australia's most infamous terrorist has walked away from prison. Yaqub Ben Shabir has successfully appealed his sentence for bashing a gay couple with no supervision orders. He'd only spent 8 months behind bars. In early 2024, Ben Shabir and five others attacked the gay couple in the CBD of Sydney. He was arrested and charged a year later, but was taken into custody in September 2025 for breaching his bail. He was then charged with a violent extremism offence after discovering an alleged pro-ISIS haul. The charge was, however, withdrawn. It's now been revealed police are applying for an AVO against him on behalf of a woman. What's concerning for many is that in April, the Supreme Court heard there is no evidence Ben Shabir has rejected violent terrorists. According to the Daily Telegraph, a forensic psychologist has found without supervision, this man is likely to re-offend. Prosecutors are now seeking an extended supervision order to which the Supreme Court is yet to make a judgment. Now, of course, all that is an allegation, but I will, and you know, unrelated to that, I will say again, as I've said many times in shows I've done here that you may have heard, the benefit of any doubt goes to the population. Sorry, if there's any doubt, see you later, is my opinion. We'll see where that goes and we'll leave the court to do their business. Fuel suppliers are bracing for a fresh wave of panic buying. It comes as the government fuel excise cut comes to an end at the end of this month. When I read that expression, panic buying, in my mind pops the image of someone having a panic attack paying for fuel. Now, I don't want to make light of panic attacks, having had some of them myself over the years. But imagine that would, I've got to pay for fuel. Imagine if it was, I know, it's I've got to be me. You've only got to hear it occasionally and you can switch me off. I can't. While service stations are fully stocked, the industry is already preparing for another surge in demand. They'll be diverting extra petrol and diesel into the supply chain and away from the stockpile. The 32 cents a litre discount began in April, and while it provided much cost relief for Aussies, Energy Minister Chris Bowen has already played down speculation the excise will be extended. He says the cut had been intended to run for only 3 months. Let's not forget this. there would be no fuel excise discount. It would be zero if it weren't for the opposition leader going out there and saying, we've got to cut the fuel excise. There would be no cut because the government had already said, we're not going to do it. And Pauline Hanson said the same thing. And the government was forced to act. Chris Bowen says, we have a huge volume of fuel in storage, but we have to be prepared for sales to spike. We saw a sharp surge in sales at the outset. We don't wish to see a replay. It's funny, yesterday he was talking about One Nation being a party of slogans, and when he was describing it, he used a slogan. Can we find that audio at some point? I'd love to. Oh, it's too... Don't worry about finding it. Don't worry about finding it. Our listeners are smart enough to know, oh, yeah, he did do that. What a clown. Police could use AI chatbots to hunt for terror groups and criminal networks recruiting children. I know it's dangerous when I think to myself and come up with stuff, but I guess I'm repeating someone else's work here because it's probably clever. And this is the... I'm going to merge some stories here. Please forgive me for that. But the big Australia proponents, you know, the federal bureaucrats and the business lobby and the unions and the left-wing lunatics, the big Australia folk say, we've got to get people here to work. We need people. And then you look at the numbers and, you know, let's say we might need 2,000 plumbers. Well, we'll bring in 300,000 new Australians. Welcome. This is not about you, where you come from, your skin colour or your religious beliefs. It's purely about mathematics. Yes, I'm going back to my default Pythagorean position. Purely about mathematics. So what the government does, well, we'll bring in 300,000 people. We'll get 2,000 plumbers out of that. They'll get two. And one of them can't get their head around a right-handed thread. Google it. That's what government does. Well, AI is around the corner. It changes all that. So when they say, we've got to get people here, no. We're too smart. This is a great adaptability of the humans. Things go potentially pear-shaped or whatever it might be. We discover stuff and introduce stuff. The big Australia proponents, they're going to have to say, oh, no, that AI is no good. Making the planet hot. And there's more sharks. You watch. That noise is me moving scripts off my desk. That's me picking one up. It's a riveting radio, isn't it? A ban on drones will be temporarily lifted at Coogee Beach to allow Surf Life Saving New South Wales to scan for sharks following that horrific attack that's left a woman fighting for life in hospital. CASA, the Civil Aviation Safety Authority, bans drones from being flown at Coogee because the beach is in the flight path of commercial airlines. It's granted a temporary exemption in response to the attack. Minister for Agriculture Tara Moriarty said the government would work to make the exemption permanent. We're working with Surf Life Saving New South Wales, she says, to make sure that we can embrace the technology. I want to get just a little bit over the top here, but the safety nets are not there because it's winter, and someone's tried to convince me that that's because people don't go swimming, but they've got the flags up. People do go swimming. Do we all know that? I mean, I'd have no idea, not that I intend to swim in the ocean. I'm a wuss, and a long time I figured out if I'm in a rectangle, a cement or fiberglass rectangle with fresh water, fresh chlorinated water, I've reduced the risk of a shark attack by 1,000,000%. I worked it out all on my own. Now, I know it's dangerous when I think, but do people know there are no nets? And is this ban on drones, is this a new thing, or was that there the day before yesterday? And as a result of that, did they do anything? Anyway, there's changes afoot. I'll take a break in a moment or two, and then Jim will be here, Jim Haynes. We'll be talking museums and all sorts of things for the Great Australian Radio Show. Have you ever wanted to see Japan's spectacular cherry blossoms in full bloom? I know you have. Well, come with me. We'll do it together, shall we? We'll tick this off the bucket list. You can tick it off mine and I'll tick it off yours. I'm inviting you to join me on board the beautiful Sapphire Princess for the fully escorted Cherry Blossoms and Pavilions of Japan cruise, which departs in March next year. 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
3: MS Brizzy to the Bay is underway. Wynnum, Whites and Tilly Roads are closed for the day. For the event, expect minor delays and use alternate routes where possible. If you're heading north, expect delays. The Gateway and Bruce Highway at Moorumba Downs, it's a really slow run. If you're heading to Eagle Farm, keep in mind there's lots of road closures around the race course and the run around the international airport, it's pretty busy. Give yourself some extra time. I'm Ash Turner on your traffic leader, Brisbane's 4BC.
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1: 22 after midday, a quick one from Queensland Police who tell me they're investigating after a male cyclist has collided with a car in Elanora this morning. Preliminary investigations indicate this is at 20 to 8. The cyclist was travelling on Guineas Creek Road. It was struck by a Mitsubishi Outlander. 55-year-old Elanora man was transported to Gold Coast University Hospital in a critical condition. The driver of the car was not physically injured. Investigators need some dash cam footage or anyone who knows what they saw around that time. Investigations remain ongoing. If you can assist, police would like to hear from you. It's 23 after midday.

0: 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History and memories, it's sure to make you grin. 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
1: Yammer, ever, ever, call Wagga Wagga Wagga, call a Wagga Wagga Wagga is wrong.
2: Jim Haynes is here. How
3: Hello.
2: Are you?
3: Look, I'm fine, thank you.
2: You've got the weightlifting gloves on again?
3: No, I need to clear this up.
2: Okay.
3: Now, if you look carefully, I'm not a weightlifter.
2: Right.
3: I wouldn't want to compete with our champion weightlifter.
2: Kitty, who can powerlift 170 kilos.
3: She could lift me up and throw me out the window.
2: Exactly
3: anytime,
2: right.
3: Anytime. And she's, when you look out there and there's Queen Camilla.
2: Oh, yes.
3: And then there's Kitty.
2: When Jim says when you look out there, we're surrounded by glass, essentially.
3: Yes.
2: Yes, and there are two people there.
3: With Queen Camilla and then Kitty, it's like the power behind the throne, isn't it?
2: A power behind the throne?
3: Yeah. One's powerful and the other's queen.
2: Yeah.
3: Yeah.
2: And you mean the Aussie throne?
3: No.
2: I hope you don't.
3: I think I'd get out of this
2: I think you should. I think you should.
3: Anyway, the gloves.
2: Yes.
3: If you look carefully,
2: these are
3: special gloves. Yeah. I have very... I have arthritis in my hands. And see these thin strips? They're actually copper wire.
2: Copper wire.
3: And they run through the gloves. So you know what these gloves do for my arthritis?
2: Well, they potentially get you electrocuted.
3: They do absolutely nothing. You just wear them and it feels better.
2: I remember there must have been a cricketer that was wearing a copper bracelet.
3: Yes.
2: Remember that? And it makes
3: lots of people do.
2: It's so easy.
3: Yeah.
2: Makes life so much better.
3: I just wear them. I don't know why.
2: So, in your circumstance, those gloves laced with copper, they do nothing. In your instance.
3: They keep my hands warm.
2: Oh, okay.
3: That's about it. I remember saying to my doctor once, there was this stuff that you could get and I'd heard about it.
2: Yeah.
3: And I said, is this good for arthritis? And she said, I'll write you a script if you like. And I said, that'd be great. You know, does it work? And she looked at me and said, people think it does, Jim.
2: Right.
3: So
2: and that can be half the battle, can't it?
3: Yes, it is.
2: Now, for so long we've been talking, for a couple of weeks we're talking about museums, and we wanted in particular to focus on the Powerhouse Museum in Sydney, and we were lined up to do that last week, but sadly our guest fell ill, so we couldn't talk to him. But we do have someone else to talk today, which we'll get to, Colleen Winkworth, in a moment or two. But what was the lure of the Powerhouse Museum? What got us here?
3: Well, okay, let's go right back, because originally it was called the Technological, Industrial and Sanitary Museum of New South Wales.
2: Right. So, goodness me.
3: And it was in Harris Street.
2: Yep.
3: And I remember it. It wasn't my favourite. My favourite was the one in College Street, because I was into, skeletons and all that sort of stuff.
2: And that's where we went on school excursions much of the time.
3: Yeah.
2: Can I just make the point that Jim, as a long-time supporter, he wasn't there in 1879, was he? Can we just make that clear?
3: Not quite.
2: Anyway, back
3: to
2: you.
3: A few years later.
2: Yes.
3: What I remember was a friend of mine at school said, hey, if you go to we used to call it the Harris Street Museum. It was specially built, three stories, and it used to tower above the terraces of Harris Street.
2: Okay, wow.
3: Back in the day.
2: Nice.
3: It was the tallest building in the street. But someone, this kid I knew at school said, if you go to that Harris Street Museum, you can play chess against the computer.
2: Ooh.
3: And that just blew me away.
2: Yes.
3: I said, can you win? And he said, I don't think so.
2: Yeah, it's a computer.
3: So I'm sure our listeners would remember that.

0: the reason we needed so many power stations, Balmain was also the waste incinerator powered by that power station. We also needed the lights of the streets of Sydney and eventually household electricity. But there were so many of them. There was, you know, White Bay, and they were all sort of almost what you'd think in a cluster now. But, you know, when the city was smaller, they were there to drive the huge tram system, which we talked about a couple of weeks ago too.
1: Yeah.
0: So it moved, and the years of profound and industrial economic upheaval, back in the old days, the museum was a sanctuary because people could go there. It was free. You could go there. And they did have, if you look at the photos of it when it was in Harris Street, it was a cluster of junk. You know, there was rooms full of stuff. So then we went to the...
2: You can't be calling it a cluster of junk.
0: Well, it was a cluster of stuff. It was a very old-fashioned looking museum, okay, because everything was jammed into rooms, and it was all technological.
1: Yeah.
0: And it was actually used because the tech school was right there.
2: Oh, okay.
0: And it was a usable facility.
2: Yeah.
0: But, you know, the powerhouse, well, supposed to operate in different places, but our guest's going to, you know, tell us
2: sort all that
0: the
2: out.
0: Truth about that.
2: And why don't we have a chat to Kylie Winkworth, who, amongst other things, is a former trustee of the Powerhouse Museum, 40 years worth of experience as a museum and heritage expert. And Kylie Winkworth is on the line. Kylie, it's Luke here. Lovely to talk to you again. I hope you're well.
3: Hello, Luke.
2: And I'm alongside Jim Haynes, who just said all sorts of things, including referring to exhibits as junk.
0: In the old days.
2: I hope
3: it's not junk.
2: It's not junk, correct. No,
0: I was thinking about this driving in. You know, the powerhouse, of course, was about the future and interactive. But the word museum actually means to ponder the past. And I think that is really as important with a powerhouse museum as any other. We've got to keep that history and knowledge of how it used to be. Otherwise, we won't understand where we're going. Would you agree with that, Kylie?
3: Oh, I think that's beautifully expressed. We learn from the past, and it helps shape our decisions about the future.
2: So the question we've got for you today, and we've got time to talk about this, is why is it moving? And perhaps before we get to that, you tell me why it's so special.
3: Well, it's one of a handful of museums of applied arts and sciences across the world, and it's Australia's only applied arts and sciences museum. And what's important about that is the way it makes the connection between science and innovation and technology and the industrial and subsequent revolutions and design and the way we live today. And so it's a completely unique institution in Australia and one of a handful in the world. So that's one thing. When the Powerhouse Museum opened as a reinvigoration of the mission and ethos of the Old Technological Museum on Harris Street, the museum's DNA was reinvented in the most exciting way, and all the things that we loved about that museum, the range of items, the surprising conjunction, the capacity to understand and look at how things work and how they're made, the interactivity, all of that was most beautifully reimagined and presented in a building that was purpose designed for particularly the transport and power collections on a site that was essentially about transport and power. And those collections are of international significance. So the working steam engines, it was one of the few museums in the world that had such an important collection of steam engines operating under live steam. And then the most extraordinary collection of transport items, including one of the C-class trams that operated out of the tram depot next door.
0: Jeez. Now, when I first heard this, it was a long time ago, they're going to move the museum. The first thing I thought, and maybe I'm naive, was why on earth would you want to pack up and move something because Sydney's expanded and people in the West

0: deserve music. Why not give them their own? Why not build another one? Is there anything that we can't replicate in a second museum out there?
1: Well, that's the question that everybody was asking. Why would you do that? Because when this all surfaced, the museum was a little more than 30 years old in state-of-the-art premises with a suite of exhibitions and ways of working, best practice facilities, a museum that completely redefined what museums can be for Australia. It had a national impact on museums and galleries in Australia for the quality of its storytelling and interpretation. So we all said, why not a new museum? Parramatta has such extraordinary history, both its pre-contact history and its history since 1788 and its development in a way that secured the future of the colony in its early years, its extraordinary interesting multicultural history, also dating from its first years of settlement. So why not a new museum? Because New South Wales has really glaring gaps in its museum, in its framework of museums. We have no museum responsible for New South Wales history. We have museums of history in New South Wales, but that's a collection of house museums and historic buildings. And they don't have a responsibility for collecting history. So what the people of Parramatta wanted was a museum of New South Wales, and they said that very clearly through consultations, but everything that experts and the community said across the tragic 11 years of this saga has been ignored. And this has gone on in a way that, in my view, is an extraordinary public deception. The Powerhouse Museum is not moving. What's left of the Powerhouse Museum is in storage at Castle Hill. The actual museum in Altamax has been completely demolished. Not even down to the bare brick shell of the former Ultima power station, as if it had never existed. The wastage of high quality cultural infrastructure built for a working life of 100 years, only 34 years old at the time the museum was closed, when Labor promised to keep the museum open. The wastage is absolutely shocking.
2: Do we know what state the exhibits are in, Carly? Do you have intel?
1: Well, we have heard that there's been damage to objects in the move, particularly in the last phases of the move to get rid of all the collections of Ultimo so they could set about their museum demolition project. But it's also what it represents in terms of the demolition of an historic state cultural institution. Yeah. And what New South Wales needed was a project that added to the suite of museums in New South Wales.
2: Yes.
1: Because we know, and Jim knows we know, that visitors are interested in visiting history and heritage sites. It's the number one interest of high-paying cultural tourists to New South Wales. And yet we're in the bottom 20% of global peer cities for the number of museums.
0: It was almost as if, we were being told, oh, the maritime museums, they're the eastern suburbs, the CBD's got all this stuff, it's too much. We have to take some of it away and give it to these poor people out in the western suburbs. And you're so right about Parramatta. I mean, Parramatta's better preserved than Sydney, and it was, of course, settled and set up at the same time. And because of the destruction in the heart of Sydney and around the harbour, Parramatta has far more. It's got the oldest cemetery. It's got the oldest graves. It's got Government House, you know. So it made perfect sense to do something new and different out there.
1: Yes, and it's got a number of World Heritage listed buildings, and it has the opportunity to add the 1818 female factory to the World Heritage list if the New South Wales government wasn't planning to fill that landscape with high-rise. So the opportunities for Parramatta to be a major tourism destination were there staring at the government in the face. Labor came to power promising to save the museum. They'd already made the decision on putting the so-called Parramatta Plant House on the banks of the Parramatta River in a high-risk flood zone. So that was undoable, but I still think there was a chance for Parramatta to have a new cultural institution that actually added to the suite of cultural offerings, because a city that doesn't explain its history and where it's come from is a city that in some ways has no soul.
2: Yeah, yep. Hard to disagree with that. I've got to move on, Kylie, but before I go, I have heard the story that the Powerhouse Museum was underperforming. Now, I don't know why or how you place a dollar value on your history and the heritage, but that itself is a furphy, is it not?
1: Absolutely, yes, yes. It was underperforming under the leadership of the current management because they failed in their to understand the museum's audiences. The leader of the museum has been frank about not bothering to listen to people or consult. And so what people are getting at Parramatta is what the CEO thinks they should get. There's no relationship to the cabinet-approved STEM museum, as far as I can see, because much of the planning's wrapped in secrecy. But under the current leadership, the museum visitor numbers dropped to the lowest since 1960, and there's been an enormous decline in education visitation. Yeah. So the failures, the alleged failures at the museum are actually the poor performance of the current management. But they've been gifted with what's going to cost New South Wales taxpayers the best part of $2 billion by the time it's finished, and we won't have a museum at Altamo. That's clearly being adapted to a theatre facility, although the government doesn't want to fess up to that, yes.
2: $2 billion to not have one.
0: So that's we spend ridiculous. A lot of money and we lose we lose them.
2: It's
0: and do you think that this is part of the because I was talking to somebody about the observatory and they cleared out everything from there, all the flags that were used to signal the ships coming into Sydney, et cetera, et cetera. I've been told that it's all gone. It's just, you know, was just thrown out. And there seems to be a sort of great sense of shame about anything to do with our colonial past at the moment.
1: Oh, I'm very shocked to hear that, Luke. That's just appalling. We've been very concerned about the performance at the observatory, which has been basically used for nighttime entertainment and artists and for ordinary families to go there. It's the best part of $120. So that the observatory has had a huge decline in visitor numbers. So it doesn't. I'm not surprised to hear that the site's history has been put at risk, because I asked to see some of those documents in a GIPA and it was refused. So they don't want to tell you what they're actually doing.
2: Yeah. Kylie, great to talk to you again. Thank you so much for your time. That's an eye-opener for everyone. Kylie Winkworth, Powerhouse Heritage Consultant, and for some period of time she was there in a official capacity as former trustee of the Powerhouse Museum. Thanks so much. You better take a break. Look at that time, 18 to 1.
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2: It's a quarter to one. A lot of people pretty disappointed to hear what's happened to the Powerhouse Museum and other institutions. Let's say quickly, Jim, g'day to Joan. Hi, Joan.
22: How are you, boys?
2: Good. How are you doing? Fine.
0: Now, you grew up in Piedmont. You know the history of Piedmont.
22: I was born in Piedmont, and as I got old enough, it was my big day of a Sunday afternoon to be down at the museum at Ultimo. I'd walk down, and at 3 o'clock, when the clock was striking, the apostles would go round the clock.
0: So I remember that too. Were you there when you could play chess against the computer?
22: No, not that I remember, love. No.
0: Okay. You must be even older than me, which is saying something. So
22: I'm 87 next week.
2: Oh, okay. Only just.
0: What a great memory. I'd forgotten about the clock and all it was.
2: So tell me about Joan. You're a darling. Thank you for calling us. Tell me about the clock. I want to know about the clock.
0: It was one of those, incredibly mechanised clocks. And when it struck 3 o'clock, all the apostles came out and went around in a circle. And, there were a few of them. There's one in the Queen Victoria building, I think, which has things that come and go, not just cuckoos. But
2: the other thing, and look, this won't be for everyone, but it is a fact. As a young bloke who went to that museum, it is a place to go where you think, wow, we did that. It encourages you to think, wow, we can do that.
0: Exactly.
2: It's something that just, for the right person, it will light a spark. It boasts by its presence of Australian innovation and can do.
0: And so important about it, it came to my mind, Annette Kellerman, the most famous woman in the world in 1912.
2: Yeah.
0: And she was a Sydney girl. She was Australian. And everyone forgot about her. There was a movie made about her with Esther Williams. But The powerhouse who found all her old costumes
2: when
0: she was the star of the world. She was the biggest vaudeville star in the world.
2: Wow.
0: And that was one of the exhibitions at the powerhouse. So it's not just about innovation and the future. As you said, it's a museum means to muse over something. So it's where you go to ponder and stop and think and look and say, wow, as you said, we did that. This happened.
2: Yeah.
0: And, you know, to throw it away.
2: Now, Jan, quickly before we wrap things up, you worked there, did you, Jan?
1: G'day.
2: G'day.
1: I worked at Sydney Observatory for 21 and a half years, and then I went to the Powerhouse Museum for the 11 years before I retired.
0: So you've seen some change.
1: That's for sure. Oh, to be sure, yeah.
2: Hey, Jan, I've got to ask a question. I don't know if you were there on your own late at night, but were there ghosts in the museum? There has to be.
1: I don't know. There could have been some in the observatory.
2: Yeah,
1: it had the time ball and the atomic clock. That's where the time trips came for the radio.
0: Yes.
1: And it was really interesting.
0: Yep. And the time ball was the visual thing for all the ships in the harbour to set their chronometers. So they used to fire a cannon, the 1 o'clock cannon, but the ball, which you could see because sound travels slower than sight, so I've been told.
2: Right.
0: And so the ball used to drop, and every captain in the harbour was watching and set the chronometer. And I don't know where it is now, but that it was in the observatory, and then I thought it went to the powerhouse, but who knows?
2: Where's the ball?
0: Who knows where the ball is?
2: Where's the ball? Great stuff. Slightly different episode today, but I'm glad we did that.
0: That was good.
2: I like it.
0: It was terrific.
2: Yeah. We'll get back to some of the lunatic gear we do next week. Good to see you, mate.
0: Get off our high horses.
2: High horses, that's what we do.
0: Okay.
2: Thanks, Jim.
0: Take care, mate.
2: You too. Jim Haynes.
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4: MS Brizzy to the Bay. It is well and truly underway. Wynnum, Whites and Tilly Roads are closed all day for the event. There are significant delays. Use alternate routes if you can and try to avoid the area. 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There's big crowds. There's a lot of foot traffic in the area. Please drive to conditions. And if you're heading that way, expect big delays because there's plenty of road closures in place. Grab public transport if you can. Ash Turner on your traffic leader. Brisbane's 4BC.
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2: Now, the next game of the World Cup is at 2 o'clock, Australia v Turkey A. There's a current match being played now between Scotland and Haiti. Scotland lead 1-0. Earlier today, Qatar and Switzerland drew 1-1, as did Brazil and Morocco, 1-1. And Australia and Turkey at 2 o'clock this afternoon. That's the World Cup update. Now it's 5-1. Shall we do the quiz? I believe we should. And our caller today is Sue. G'day, Sue.
5: Hello, Luke. How are you?
2: I'm well, Sue. How are you going?
5: Yeah, not too bad. It's sunny at the moment, so it's good.
2: Yeah. Okay, well, yeah. Good luck with this.
5: Thank you.
2: Question number one is, there's a European country holding a nationwide or referendum on capping its population. Do you know the country that's doing that today?
5: That would be Switzerland.
2: Yes, well done. Question two, the FIFA World Cup is well underway, but today Australia plays its first match. Who are we playing today?
5: We're playing Turkey today, and I hope we beat them.
2: Yeah, me too. Question three. There is a coalition front bencher, a senator, that's announced to be retiring from politics at the next election. Do you know his name?
5: Yeah, that's John O or Jonathan Dunningham.
2: Oh, look at that. Look at that. Jeez.
5: Thank you so much.
2: Sue, that's very, very impressive work by you. Stay there, don't hang up. We've got to get your details because you have to see Hair the Musical. Let the sunshine in. Book your tickets now at TheatreRoyalSydney.com. It's there until the 12th of July.
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2: And just like that, we must leave you, and we're about to do that. 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On the way out of here, can I thank the hardworking team, which include Dylan and Kane, who make the noises, Camilla, who helps write things and arrange. She answers the phone when you ring. And Kitty Masters, who's the brains behind this production. Have a great week, everyone. 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Bye-bye.
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16: Good afternoon, I'm Jamel Wells. US President Donald Trump says a peace deal with Iran will be signed tomorrow. The move will reportedly reopen the Strait of Hormuz to global shipping. Iran's foreign ministry says signing is more likely to be later in the week. Authorities expect panic buying as a temporary 32-centilitre fuel discount nears its end. Energy Minister Chris Bowen says the tax cut will likely wrap up at the end of the month. The government says it's confident Australia's stockpiles will keep up with an expected spike in demand. Senior Coalition frontbencher John O'Dunham is quitting federal politics. The Liberal senator says he's leaving at a difficult time for the Coalition, but he has confidence in the leadership of Angus Taylor and Matt Canavan. He says he'll remain Shadow Home Affairs Minister for a few more months to complete the Coalition's new migration policies.
17: There are more elements that will need to be announced with regard to skilled migrants, with regard to international students, an overall number, and how we will deal with those things. And so I'm still doing that work alongside colleagues to ensure that we get the best outcome policy-wise.
16: Lifeguards want a federal review of drone restrictions after a woman was attacked by a shark at Sydney's Coogee Beach. A ban on drones at Coogee due to airline flight paths has been temporarily lifted. Surf Life Saving spokesperson Stephen Pearce says the restriction is outdated.
18: We have been able to receive some emergency exemptions overnight from CASA to get our drones up there today. It seems a bit futile that we're able to fly our shark surveillance drones in other surrounding beaches and not just above Coogee Beach.
16: It's been revealed the Victorian government is resisting the use of modular homes to help people recovering from the January bushfires. Leaked documents say caravans are the preferred option as people can be more easily evicted. Recovery Victoria CEO Mariella Diaz visited the fire-devastated town of Ruffey last week. Member for Eora Annabelle Cleland says residents need urgent support.
0: She toured the region and told my community and volunteers, don't expect a modular home, expect a caravan because modular homes are too hard to retrieve. We're 6 months after a disaster. We should not be fighting for basic needs. We need to see rate relief. We need to see an exemption from the brutal emergency services tax, and we need modular homes on the ground right now.
16: In finance, $1 Australian buying around 70 US cents.
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6: We're an hour away from the Socceroos taking to the field for their opening World Cup clash against Turkey in Vancouver. Scotland has just beaten Haiti 1-0. Jessica Fox has claimed gold at the Canoe Slalom World Cup event in Germany. She took out the women's C1 despite a gate touch, saying it was a nervous situation.
1: I was just trying to get to the finish and I knew that a touch on the second last gate was a risk to, you know, to cop. I crossed the finish line and I couldn't see whether it was already on the time or not. But yeah, look, I'm really happy with that and I'll keep chasing the clean runs.
6: The West Tigers will be looking to bounce back from last week's hammering at the hands of Penrith when they take on Gold Coast at Leichhardt Oval this afternoon. It's the last time the Tigers will play at Leichhardt for a couple of years. Round 14 of the AFL concludes this afternoon when St Kilda host Greater Western Sydney, and the Spurs lead the Knicks by just 4 points in the final quarter of their NBA Finals clash in the United States. If the Knicks win, they win the championship. That's sport. I'm Troy Dodds.
16: That's news and sport.
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14: There's a broken down car at Aspley on Albany Road. They're in the right turn lane to Gayford Street. Slow down on approach and expect delays. MS Brizzy to the Bay is well and truly underway. Wynnum, Whites and Tilly Roads are closed all day for the event. There are some significant delays in the area. Try to avoid it if you can. And the gates are open for Motorfest. There's big crowds, lots of foot traffic in the area. Slow down around footpaths. I'm Ash Turner on your traffic leader, Brisbane's 4BC.
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16: A mostly sunny afternoon with a top of 24. Tomorrow, partly cloudy with a slight chance of showers. A top of around 23 degrees after an overnight low of 14. Looking further ahead, Tuesday, showers 23. Wednesday, partly cloudy 23. Thursday, cloudy 23. Friday, partly cloudy, 24, and showers forecast for Saturday. On Moreton Bay, southeasterly winds around 10 knots, seas below a metre.
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28: Reynolds long ball to Walsh. Walsh goes Gajewski through the hands. Staggs, he'll go himself to Tony Staggs. Oh, he's in the corner. Tony Staggs, the Broncos have gone from one end of the field to the other.
19: With Gavin Pitchford, Daryl Broman, Mark Riddell and Neil Breen.
29: You know what I'd do if I was you, Daryl?
30: What?
29: I just wouldn't do any exercise for a while.
30: Give me some knuckles.
31: Talking about exercise, I think, Daryl, your Achilles and calves, they're working overtime every time they go.
32: I'll tell you what, he's got beautiful calves.
33: Mate, I now feel as though when I walk around, I'm now a hunchback as well. Because you're worried
31: you get
33: about
31: shorter.
33: Your back. There's certain parts of me that can't get any shorter.
19: Live sport and laughter right across your weekend.
34: The eighth immortal Andrew Johns joins us this afternoon.
35: We were just talking about bidets.
34: That warm water.
35: Are you a fan?
34: No.
35: You're not a fan?
34: No.
35: I think I was in France one time and came home late at night and I mixed it up and hung a Henry III in the other one. I had to put the aircon on.
34: This is a top rating show.
35: I told it. Pick it up and rung room service. I told you,
34: great to
35: Cooper,
34: have the Johns boys on this great show.
35: I warned Cooper that had potholes in that topic. No. And Joey's just delivered. Anyway, there you go.
31: Hey, don't forget you can hear it all with the Continuous.
35: All those chocolates, holly waffle, but I didn't want to say that.
19: The Continuous Call Team, thanks to McDonald's, Harvey Norman, Aria Homes, Tui's New, Brighton's Lawyers, Honda, Drug Alert, Sonali, Arrow Transport, your local club, Power Bay, Solo by MYOB, Jack Daniels, Ducks Hot Water, Ram Trucks and Lowe's.
35: Oh, yeah, you'd be a great father-in-law, Brenny. I'm serious, you would be. I'm bloody serious. Me and you sitting there with Nick Ashman watching the races.
31: What a trio.
35: Now, forget about the Melbourne Storm victory. That's a trio.
31: Imagine the details.
35: Oh, mate. Can I get a word in? The Cannondale driving's a Bunnings now. Anyway.
31: Is it?
35: Everything's a Bunnings now.
34: Yeah, hard to make out in a Bunnings, eh?
31: Actually, I went to a...
35: just go to the wood section.
34: That's help. I'm 70, yeah. I'm with you.
35: Straight to the... Oh, my God.
31: A couple of splinters.
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31: Yes, hello and welcome to the Continuous Call Team on this overcast Sunday afternoon. We're live from the Harvey Norman Interactive Studio and thanks to Maccas, we've got a huge afternoon ahead of us. We'll call the only game today between the Tigers and the Titans, kicking off at 4:05 from Leichhardt Oval with Mike Pearsall, Daryl Broman and Mark Piggy Riddell to bring you all that action. We'll also cross down to Melbourne for the latest from Camp Marone with Queensland assistant coach Matt Ballon. But how good was the footy yesterday? The Sharks getting home against the Warriors, 10-8 in Auckland, and the Eels produced a really gutsy performance to beat the Raiders, 15-12 at CommBank. 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Let's welcome in the Continuous Call Team. Daryl, the big man, Broman, so good to see you, my friend.
34: Well, wonderful to see you too, One Eye, and you're doing some great stuff, particularly your live reads. Oh, just love them.
31: Piggy's here. Your old sparring partner's back, so this is going to be a really... Well, no.
35: We've already had a conversation about you.
34: Oh, yeah, have you? you've been discussed, and we're going to go easy on you today because I know you said you've got, what'd you say, got bronchitis or something?
35: I've got a bit of bronchitis, yeah.
34: Yeah, no, I'm sorry to hear that.
35: No, that's all right. That's all right.
34: Well, see, this is a tough industry when you get bronchial problems.
0: Mm.
34: You know, do you understand what that means?
1: Well, when you can't breathe properly and you need to talk and the rest of it, yeah. I agree with you, big man.
34: Okay. No. Just listen, deep breaths.
1: That's
34: great to speak to you, the Piglet, and also Breeny here today. I mean, yesterday, even though there was only two games, they were both pretty good games. In the end, the Warriors and the Sharks, which I thought early on wasn't going to be a really interesting game, but it became more interesting due to the fact that neither side could score any points. And you just knew at the end of the day it was probably going to be a field goal or a goal's going to decide the game. And in the end, it was a two-point field goal from, well, Braden Trindle. He's just developed into one of the really good halves in the game. Really, he's a good player. He surprised me how good he's become. He's been around for a little while, Braden Trindle, but the last 3 years or so, he's become an elite half. And, you know, I hate to say it, he's a better player when Nico's not there. I think the record shows that. I think you were saying to me, Pig.
0: Yeah, I saw somewhere 11 out of 12.
34: When he plays without Nico, and you know Nico hasn't played for a little while, and they've won four in a row. It's been a turnaround from them. I mean, they haven't done it easily in most of them. They're always a side that when they do win, it's always going to be a bit of a battle and a bit of a grind, and that's what happened yesterday. But you know, the Warriors at home, you probably think they should have won the game. They did have a number of players out, but so did the Sharks. But I think there's a bit more quality out of the Warriors' side than the Sharks. So that was a good win for the Sharks. And Parramatta against the Raiders. Well, the Raiders are just in a hole, aren't they? They had their best players out as well, but so did Parramatta.
1: Parramatta have been doing it all year, though.
34: They have.
1: Yeah. They keep fighting, don't they? I'm so impressed with
34: you. Yeah, I tipped them because of what I saw last week. I thought last week against the Bulldogs, their first half was amazing. It was nil all at halftime. They had no ball.
0: Mm.
34: They had no ball, and they defended their backsides off. And I think I didn't see a lot of it because I was driving home, and when I got home, I was pooped. I went to bed. So, but I did listen to the graphic call.
0: It was great stuff. Who was calling?
34: Chris. Was it Chris? Yeah, I think it was Chris.
1: Good Chris to see. Were you actually awake, or were you?
34: I was trying not to be awake. I was trying to
1: be asleep. Will Kennedy as well, with the charge.
0: I've
1: never seen anything like that before.
34: That can't happen.
1: Incredible.
34: I think I said in the call, you just can't do that. Mm. You can't do what he did. Like the charge down there to catch the ball somehow. I mean, that turned the game. And mate, I thought he was playing. He's been playing really well for a little while now, Will Kennedy. Yeah. And to think they hadn't signed him. Probably, what, a month ago?
0: Mm.
34: I don't know when they signed him, but it was recently.
1: It was last week, I think, for another year.
34: Recently.
1: Yeah.
34: He's only got a one-year deal, so you know that tells me that they might be looking at somebody else down the track, but I don't know who. He's a good player. They were their two best players, I thought, yesterday. Anyway, it was a good day of rugby league, and hopefully today, only the one game, but it's a good game in prospect. There'll be a big crowd there.
0: Oh, yeah.
1: I hope so. Piggy Riddell. He's returned.
0: Yeah.
1: Here he is on a Sunday. How are you, mate? How was it driving down on a Sunday? Not used to it?
0: No, it was good.
1: But I'm so happy to see you, my
0: friend. Yeah, good afternoon, One Iron, to Breeny, to Big Man, to all of our listeners. Well, yesterday allowed me to go and actually watch the kids play footy. I hadn't watched them play this year, so was good to go and do that. And then watch the footy yesterday afternoon. Obviously, the Big Man was talking about both them games. Plenty to talk about coming out of both of them.
1: Mm.
0: Really, wasn't there? So many sort of interesting incidents that affected the outcomes of the game, and Trindle's 2-point field goal. You said Will Kennedy's charge down, the Warriors not getting the dropout off in time, and asking the referee how long he got, but then the referee saying
1: 5 seconds, and then he did it in two, and he gets pulled up for it. And
34: but you know, at the end of the day, this might teach a couple of clubs a lesson because they do.
1: Wait.
34: Particularly if they're in front and there's a clock there, might be, was it 30 seconds? Or
0: yeah,
34: whatever,
0: they get 30 seconds or 45, 30 seconds. Whatever it is.
34: How often do you see them behind a goal line when they're supposed to do a dropout, just stuffing about looking at the clock?
0: Yeah.
34: You know, this might in some way teach them a lesson because, I don't know, does the clock go on when there's a scrum? I don't know if the clock does, if there is a clock that goes on.
0: What they were saying was that it went to an ad or something.
1: It
0: is
1: did,
0: that right?
1: Yeah. So they couldn't see the shot clock. Had. So
0: they asked the ref. The ref said 5 seconds.
1: Yeah, but he must have just tossed
0: 2 seconds
1: it
0: later, the bell went.
1: It was a debacle in the end, and it cost them dearly because there's a penalty from in front there, Piggy.
0: So. Yeah, that's right. And they took the two and got the 2 points. So plenty in that. And then, congratulations to the Eels. It's nice to see them get a result. I called that game with Big Man last Monday on the King's birthday, wasn't it? That one?
34: He's waving to us there.
0: It's Lukey Grant. He's just finished his.
34: He's so skinny now.
1: He's good, isn't he?
34: He's a Rooster supporter, unfortunately.
0: Yeah, he wouldn't be happy after the weekend's game.
34: He fluctuates. You know what he's like.
0: Yeah, we do.
34: Yeah. We all fluctuate. You fluctuate.
1: I fluctuate, yeah.
0: Were you saying something about Levy's weight fluctuating? Is that what you said one night outside?
1: I didn't say anything. Oh, no.
34: I thought you did. You
1: don't come in with your stuff. I have not even talked to you about anything to do with your
0: show. I'm sure you said something out there.
1: I did not say.
0: And then Michaela's angles. Was that the other thing he said?
1: No, it was Darryl. No, I didn't.
34: I think you said Levy on the angles.
1: I'm not putting up with it. We've got witnesses here with
0: Mr. G.
1: No, you don't, Mr. G. What are you doing?
34: He's ticking the box, Mr. G. Good work.
1: Anyway,
0: that's enough.
1: No,
0: that's
1: just speaking about that penalty as well, about him getting timed out. Andrew Webster blew up Deluxe about it. Let's have a listen to what he had to say.
2: There's a dropout. Chanel says to the referee, there's an advertisement on the screen. He says, ref, how long have I got? I can't see the clock. He says, you got 5 seconds. He kicks it in two. And as he's kicking it, the siren goes off, blows his whistle, gives a penalty, 2 points straight in front. And then they question and he says, not my fault. So, like, gifted him 2 points because professionalism around, they don't even know how long to go. When you ask the question, because you can't see it on the clock, and the response is you got 5 seconds and you kick it in two, well, that's, like, I never blow up. That's embarrassing.
1: He actually never does blow up. No, he's ever. So calm in a press conference.
34: He's probably got a good point. It is unprofessional. If you're going to have a clock like that, the players have got to be able to see it. Do you agree?
4: Yes.
34: You've got to be able to see it.
4: Can I say something about whose responsibility it is? Please, it's the Warriors. They have to run the screen. And
0: they
4: put a Lozad on or whatever it was.
0: Do you blame him, big man?
34: No, putting a Lozad on. Why wouldn't they? I can't get enough of me over there.
4: But all round.
1: You're massive. You're
34: big, mate, I'll tell you what, amongst the Samoans and the Kiwis, I'm massive over there. It's unbelievable.
4: All round, it's unprofessional.
1: Good afternoon to you, Mr. Bering.
4: One on, good afternoon to you, Daryl, Piggy. Great to be back with Piggy on a Sunday, isn't it?
1: It is.
4: Fantastic. Although Cooper, we'll miss him today. Yeah. Cooper,
34: What's he doing today?
4: Well, he's been helping us relive our youths on Sunday by coming in hungover and with tales of what happened on Saturday night.
34: He's got a strong girlfriend now. He's in a relationship.
1: He does. I don't know if Piggy knows that, but you were here first day when we were trying to sort him out.
0: He's got a partner now.
1: He does.
0: Yeah.
4: Six weeks or something.
0: Yeah. Oh,
4: I wouldn't get overly excited. No, it's great to be just on the footy on the weekend. So, you know, when you struggle through your tipping competitions, and I've been, like, holding on by my fingernails to sort of, you know, two-thirds of the way down
34: the
4: board.
34: Going,
4: I
34: could get back.
4: The 2GB one, the one in the Sydney Morning Herald and the paper.
34: Are you embarrassed,
4: comps are challenged. Not really.
1: Brini, can I just stop you for a sec there? No, I haven't felt what it's like.
4: Oh, because you're up
1: struggle
4: near the top.
1: In a tipping
4: competition. And,
34: well, where are you
4: can
34: going?
4: I tell you what my problem
1: second
4: is?
34: Not at the moment.
1: No, not at the moment.
4: My problem has been two teams that have just gutted me this year, and I can't believe how bad they are. I cannot fathom how bad the Broncos are.
1: Yeah.
4: Like, even after they lost to the two bottom teams, the Dragons and the Titans, I went, surely they've got to aim up. They can't be that bad. And they were atrocious the other night. Atrocious. And the Raiders have stopped scoring. So the Raiders didn't score a point in their previous game. And then I think it was the 60-something minute last night.
0: Yep.
4: What's that, 140-something minutes?
0: Yep, without a point.
34: Mate, you need to just be a bit smarter in your tips.
4: No, I know, but I just
34: trust them.
4: No, I kept believing.
34: Stop did you see believing the Broncos team?
4: It's like a horse that I've backed 8 times and it keeps losing. I go, it's going to win.
1: Eventually. I just got
4: but
1: told.
4: Am I right, but am I right to not be able to believe how bad the Broncos are? Yeah.
1: I keep picking the Raiders as well. And I didn't pick the Broncos. I'd had enough of them, but I definitely picked the Raiders. They've gone off a cliff, haven't they?
4: They're terrible. They've stopped scoring. I don't know what's happened there.
34: Well, that shows you how much they miss their very good players. Mm. Hudson Young is a great player, Hudson Young. And I know they haven't played well when
1: they were there.
0: But they're all equal. Parramatta, the Raiders and the Broncos are all on equal points now? Is that right?
4: They're
0: all on 12.
4: That'd be right. Well, neither the Raiders or the Broncos will play finals football. You can absolutely write them off. Like, they haven't got the team that's going to turn around and win 8 of the next 10 or whatever it'll have to be to mathematically make it. And then you've got to get the Storm up into the 8 somehow. And this is a really big game for the West Tigers today.
1: It is.
4: Really big.
0: Oh, is it what? I'm just having a look at the ladder.
34: Oh, where would it put 16 them if they points. Win this?
0: Well, they'll go to 18 and it'll still put them in the same position, 10th, but they'll be 2 points out of the 8, so to speak. So they're still in touch. But if they lose today, then it just makes things a lot tougher for the Tigers going forward.
4: And last game at Leichhardt for what, 18 months?
1: Yep.
4: I got a bit of news about that in Breeny's breaking
34: news.
4: I'd
34: be interested.
1: I cannot wait.
34: Is it good? Is it positive news about the ground
4: positive.
34: And stuff?
4: Very positive.
34: Good.
1: I hope so.
4: Very positive.
34: They, you know what? Considering the support they get, they deserve to have an upgrade.
4: No, they do. They do. And then
34: is the council paying for it? Who's paying for it?
4: The council started the movement, if you like. And then Darcy Byrne, the mayor, and then he got the feds involved. He drew on the heartstrings of Albanese to throw in a bit. Then the state government threw in a bit. The bonus they've got is it's a council facility, which is – and I'll write about this over the next 7 days or so. It's just been a bit busy at work. They're in a very different position to the Sharks. And the Sharks, whenever you say they're a privately owned club, no, they're a member-owned club. But what happens is the Sharks own the ground. So neither the council, the state government, or the feds are inclined to help them.
34: Mm.
4: Like, when you've got a council-owned ground or a state government-owned ground...
0: Community facility.
4: Yeah, and it's in their interest. It's in their interest to help. And that's why Shark Park is just stuck in this kind of nowheresville when no one wants to take responsibility and say, well, why can't they put together 50 like Leichhardt did? And that's what they're using to spruce it up a bit. But they can't, Shark Park, because the council's not interested. The council just says, not interested.
1: 131-873 is that open line number. Don't forget, we've got that Harvey Norman gift card to give away for Caller of the Day, but we'll take a break. And after that break, we're going to head into Queensland Origin Camp with assistant coach Matt Ballon.
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1: 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Now, boys, State of Origin 2, not far away, so we thought it'd be a great opportunity to get into Queensland camp with assistant coach Matt Ballon. Good afternoon to you, mate. How is camp at the moment?
12: G'day, guys. Yeah, everything's going really well in camp. Just had a bit of a session this morning, and we'll just rest up this afternoon. But Yeah, arrived down to Melbourne on Friday. It's a bit cool and overcast, but today's a nice day down here. So, yeah, we're settling in well and preparation's going well. Thank you.
4: Matt, it's Neil Breen here. Mate, the Maroons were so good in game one up until when Ponga was sent off, and they were dominant. New South Wales on the back foot. The scoring stopped there for a while for Queensland. But then you lose the unlosable because of that. Is this camp about putting Humpty Dumpty back together a little bit? Like, do you have to work on the boys mentally?
12: Yeah, I think for any origin, you know, you have to work on them. And we probably had to come in and just touch on that game to start the week off. And we did that. We reviewed it. We reviewed the good parts of our game. We reviewed parts of the game we could have handled a little bit differently when we lost Kalen, and different things that we could have done to close the game out. So, yeah, we've touched on that. We know what our game looks like Queensland. We know what we want to get them into, like an arm wrestle and get the ball backwards and forwards and obviously put some pressure on them defensively. So we know exactly what our game looks like. We're ready to go after it. And we put a couple of really good sessions together now and we'll have a couple of days off and then get into our captain John Tuesday.
0: Hey, Matty, obviously playing down at the MCG is very different. You know, the shape of the ground and players being able to get their bearings on

0: We've worked on other details in our game, but that's the main part of our game that we've worked on and we want to concentrate on for game two.
1: But being a Queenslander, the one thing that concerns me a little bit is the fact that you did cop a lot of raps, but you lost. Yeah. And that always worries me. You know, we blokes sort of go and think, oh, we played pretty good, you know, but this is a do-or-die game for you. I mean, have you addressed that or you don't mention that?
0: I think the Cavs coaches, we spoke about it, and Bill's attitude towards our game and towards our training sessions and just the seriousness of it has been reflected, I think, quite well. So we've touched on it. As you said, look, we lost the game and people are saying, you know, you're hard done by. I think, you know, as a playing group and a coaching group, we've said, you know, we lost the game. We have to take responsibility for it. We're not putting our hand up to say that, you know, the referees made mistakes or we were hard done by. We're taking responsibility for the result in that game. And that's the first part of it. And then we put in place actions and training sessions and, mental focus towards doing your role, no matter what it is during that game. So, yeah, we've been quite deliberate, Big Martin, in just what we've gone about, and we're in a good spot at the moment.
2: Matt, Tino Suamalaawi, the poor bugger's father, passed away, and we knew that he was in a battle for his life. And this is the second time it's happened to the Maroons in two series. It happened to Cam Munster last year. So obviously he's not in camp at the moment. What's the situation with him, and how do you sort of bring him back in for the game?
0: Yeah, well, obviously, you know, family is the first thing that's really important to everyone in this Queensland sport and coaching staff, and we've made sure that that's the number one priority. Tino's, you know, obviously going to come back into camp at some stage that suits him. You know, he's an absolute professional. He's played a lot of games for Queensland, a lot of games in the NRL, and he knows exactly what he needs to prepare. You know, Billy's been in touch with him. All the players and staff have been in touch with him just to say we're feeling for him, and we're here to support him, and when he does decide to come back in, we'll all be there. And it's not about footy; it's about making sure he's okay as a bloke, and making sure he comes back into our team and feels comfortable. And then we'll get him right for the game after that. So he's made it quite aware that he's going to come back in, and he'll join us when he's ready.
1: Yeah, it's a tough situation, isn't
2: Poor
1: it? Really
2: bugger.
1: Tough. Mate, that, just one of the other players, Britton Okora, I must admit, after the first game, I read his stats and they weren't very flattering. And I think he's a fantastic player. Have you worked on getting him in the game a bit more? Because he's probably the best hole runner in the game for a back rower. And I just think he's a fantastic weapon for you. But he's sort of a bit low on the stats in the first game.
0: Yeah, you're right, Big Man. Like, he is a fantastic player and a great person, and we've had a good chat to him about, you know, like you said, getting involved in the game early, you know, making your tackles, you know, making sure we're hitting together, we're sticking and winning the ground. And then also, when he gets a chance, like you said, he's got an amazing ability to find space, and that might just be a carry where he gets a quick play the ball. Yeah. You know, whatever form that comes in, we want him to be involved. And you know, we're all as coaching staff, we've talked to him about, you know, just playing his game as Britton Okora, what he does at the Sharks week in, week out, and just doing that to the best of his ability. So I think after his first game, you know, that first game goes so quickly, as you know, he sort of it's done before you know it. So he'll have that experience under his belt of what to expect, and he'll know to get into the game really early, and also what's expected of him for his second game.
2: Mm. You're Matt, you're obviously really familiar with Reece Walsh in your club role. He's come back into the team. He wasn't in the 19 for the first time round. How's he? We saw him a bit testy the other day with the media when his form was questioned. How's he going? Is he good?
0: He might be getting that off Billy. Billy's a bit the same, isn't he, with the media?
2: Yes.
0: he's great. He's come in and Reece's just listened and understood what his role is in the game. You know, he might be used, he might not be. But I reckon he's had a really good attitude towards coming in, being focused on his role as Reece Walsh in the Queensland team and doing that to the best of his ability. Like, obviously, he's a great player and he was at the top of his game last year when he got picked for Australia. This year at the Broncos, you know, we haven't been performing very well and he probably hasn't been playing his best footy. So I reckon it's been really refreshing for me as a coach to see him come in, get around Billy, you know, get around these other players like Kalen and Cameron Munster and just dive into what it means to play for Queensland, and I think that will come back and be better for him at Clubland. You know, he's got such an ability to score tries and throw long balls, but I reckon for

0: Reece, he's understanding that carrying the ball really hard, getting down and playing the ball and going again is what's needed to win big games. So that's been great for him to see. Great for me to see him doing that in camp.
1: Thanks for joining us, Matt. Good luck on Wednesday night, mate. I know we're all pumped for the game. And thanks for taking the time to come out and have a chat to us while you're in camp there.
0: You're welcome, boys. Great to talk to you.
1: Beautiful. There he is. Queensland assistant coach, Matt Ballan.
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11: Yes, I do, and this is a story that's captured the world's attention because they hadn't won a title since 1973. The New York Knicks are the NBA champions. They beat San Antonio Spurs in San Antonio, 94-90 in Game 5, and they win the series 4-1. I think the Knicks were in command of one game. They won another two other games by 1 point. Mm. They had that 29-point comeback, and in this match they were down 12-14 points for large swathes of the match. San Antonio couldn't close it out. I got a tip for you because I was in New York a few weeks ago. The fever for the Knicks there is massive. I reckon every copper in the city will be on duty tonight in New York City. Mm. The place is going to go absolutely burko.
1: I was there when the New York Giants won the Super Bowl back in, I think, in 2006, 2007. Mate, when they party, it's a different level.
11: It's
1: millions
11: going to be
1: of people, Piggy. It was so much fun.
11: Right. Times Square tonight, like the whole... The whole city will be an absolute shutdown everywhere. But it's a massive victory for them, the New York Knicks. I think they were last in the finals in 99 and hadn't won it since 73. One of the most famous one of the most famous teams in American sport just famously could never win the NBA title.
12: No. Anyway, they've won it. Why do you think in some countries and places there's some sports that are just fever pitch, take off? But, for example, in Australia, the basketball's... followed, but it's not fever
1: I think because it comes through that college
13: system.
1: Yeah. So the college game is probably huge. Just as big, if not bigger, than the NBA big man. So same with the NFL, all that college
12: football.
1: You reckon
12: it's bigger than the NBA, the college system?
1: I wouldn't be surprised. I think it's huge.
11: It's huge. But
12: Money would be surely in the NBA.
11: March Madness is you know, one of the biggest events in the United States, the college basketball. But I think it's overall it was a game Americans took too early. It's been around for a long time. I think the athleticism that's on display, I think African Americans were exceptionally good at it, brings the whole country together.
12: But I'm not just saying America, but even like comparing soccer, which is with the World Cup coming up, in England, like it's just Great Britain, I should say. It's just fever pitch, isn't it?
11: Yeah,
12: absolutely.
11: Yep.
12: Whereas here, it's okay.
11: Australia took to the footy codes early.
13: They did.
11: In Eastern Seaboard, we got Union and League, or League really, and then the other states, AFL. It's just the way it's worked out.
13: Speaking of the FIFA World Cup as well, we have Australia playing Turkey in about 20 minutes, so we will have score updates.
12: You know what worries me about that game?
13: What?
12: The way they're spelling Turkey.
13: Yeah, I know.
14: Has it changed or something?
12: I don't understand it.
13: Turkey.
12: How do you spell it?
13: T, one of those U's with the two dots on top, the R, the K, the I, the Y, the E.
12: So is that the official name of how you say Turkey now?
13: Yeah. Yeah,
11: Czechoslovakia has changed too. It was Czechoslovakia, Czech Republic. Now it's Chechia.
13: Yeah.
12: Is it really?
11: Yeah, Chechia. Oh.
12: See, this is why you're on the show and so are you. You know stuff.
13: I'm right just knew how to spell it.
11: There's your team, Bosnia and Herzegovina.
12: Yeah, I know. Yeah. You know what's happened here too? Ron, who's come in here today just to have a look at how we operate, I thought he'd just sit there and be quiet.
11: Yeah.
12: Well, he's now jumped on board.
14: Double agent already, isn't he?
12: One iron off air.
14: Yeah. Making up lies.
12: Yeah, making up lies as if we didn't pick up on stuff.
13: Yeah. And you know what?
12: Why?
13: I'm glad he came in
12: and
13: here.
12: And he's a policeman of 30 years.
13: He was.
12: What did he get dismissed for?
13: Nothing. He said that I didn't say anything about... He said, I didn't say anything about Levy. I've been around you and I can now see how these guys...
12: Operate.
13: Get into operate.
12: Okay.
13: Especially with Piggy.
12: Well, did you request Ron being in here today?
13: No, I met Ron for the first time today.
12: Yeah, I think Ron's your uncle.
13: Mm.
12: Uncle Ron.
14: Uncle Ronnie. Okay.
13: He does come from the coast. Hey, guys, I've got a little bit of a problem as well that I want to bring up. And I'm glad that Piggy's on the show because he has a little bit of experience with what I'm about to bring up.
12: Now, what's a problem?
13: It's nothing bad, Piggy. Okay, mate. The wife and kids... They've decided they want to get chickens.
12: Oh. Don't let them, mate. That's a bad movement. Why would you want chickens?
14: Get them.
13: Well,
14: get them, Wani.
13: I seem to be eating a lot of eggs at the moment, which are, quite expensive, but I'm going through.
11: Oh, turn it up. You're going to get chickens so you don't have to buy eggs.
12: How many eggs do they lay?
11: Hey? Yeah.
12: How many eggs do they lay?
14: I was with you for a second, but
12: have you done your homework?
13: Hey,
12: how many eggs do chickens lay?
14: One a day.
13: Is it one a day?
14: One a day.
11: Mate, you live in suburbia and you're going to have chickens. What, are you going to have a rooster there?
13: Well, I don't think you get the rooster, do you? Because that would defeat the purpose. Like, I don't want to breed the chickens. Yeah. I just want the eggs.
14: Yeah.
12: So how many chickens are you going to get?
11: There'll be dogs jumping your fence.
13: Do you think, Breenie? Because it's a legit question. I didn't know I'd get hammered like this. And thought it was a good idea to start with.
12: Yeah, but I'm going to say this to you.
13: What?
12: I don't think you've thought this through. Because when they lay the eggs, they don't come out pristine like they do when you get them in the egg shop.
13: Like polished.
12: Yes. They don't come out clean and tidy like that. They come out with skid marks all over them.
13: That's fine. I've got no dramas with that.
12: So, got no dramas with that?
13: No.
12: Are you going to be the one to wash the skiddies off?
13: Well, I would have to. It's no dramas.
14: That's not an issue.
12: You're going to gurney them?
13: I don't even think it's... Well, but, I won't gurney them.
14: Well, no. I'm going to take you back to your statement that you're getting them because of the cost, right?
13: No.
14: I want you to add up what it costs. First of all, you've got to buy...
13: $12 a carton. If I'm going through four or five a day...
14: Yeah, that's fine.
13: Chickens.
14: But I'm saying,
11: How many eggs a day do you eat?
13: Four or five.
14: Yeah. I do too.
13: Yeah.
14: I do too.
13: Oh, Breenie, mate, what's wrong with eating four or five? What
14: that's
13: do you
14: good
13: eat?
14: For you.
11: Four what do you or eat? Five eggs a day?
13: Legumes. That's what you'd be going in.
12: He has bacon and egg roll for lunch.
13: Yeah.
12: Bacon and egg roll for dinner.
11: But you use four or five. Then he has a spaghetti carbonara.
14: I'm with you there, one eye.
13: Thank you.
14: But what I'm going to say to you is this.
12: Yeah.
14: Chicken coop.
13: Yep.
14: Over $1,000.
13: Oh, is it?
14: Well, if you're gonna need at least four or five chickens, aren't you?
13: You can't just whack some netting up or something. And
14: no, you need a proper chicken coop.
13: Okay.
14: Then you need to buy the feeders.
12: Yeah, yep. Feeders.
14: Okay, so you, obviously for the food.
12: Even though he's good at feeding the chickens.
14: Oh, yeah, he can feed the chooks old money.
11: You don't just throw it around for a while.
13: Grew up on a farm.
14: Yeah. So yeah, then you've got to buy the feed.
12: Buy the feed, yeah.
14: So how there's much costs is the feed involved. Roughly, yeah. Oh, I don't know, big man.
12: Wouldn't be much.
14: I can't remember.
13: But don't they just eat the... Don't they eat the leftovers and everything? And the scratching.
14: But then
13: you've
14: got to make sure everything's clean, because then you start attracting rats and things like that.
11: Stray dogs jumping the fence.
14: Yeah. And then they if you put it on your grass, they're going to peck all your grass. It's just going to be a dirt patch.
13: Oh, okay.
14: Where it is, wherever you put it in suburbia.
12: He hasn't thought.
14: So you haven't thought of it.
13: I'd love to hear from our listeners, 131-873. Do you have chickens? And don't forget, I am in suburbia.
12: Where are you?
14: You're not on property or acreage.
13: So it's out the backyard, but we do have a spot to put it where I think it would be safe.
14: They're going
13: to
14: ruin it.
12: Have you discussed this with your neighbours?
13: Well, they've got chickens.
12: Oh, why don't you just pinch some of these?
13: No. But they've done theirs. They've got their chicken coop underneath their cubby house, which works pretty well. They've turned the bottom into a chicken coop.
12: How many chickens they got, roughly?
13: Well, they've got a rooster as well. So,
14: hold on a second. I thought it was illegal to have roosters in suburbia.
13: Is it? I don't know.
11: You're just giving your neighbour up.
12: What's the address again?
13: No, I'm not telling you now.
14: Well, it's northwest.
12: There's a policeman here who can make you do it.
13: Thanks, Ron. Ron, he's already onto it.
11: So, one iron behind our house is a childcare centre, like a kindergarten. And one summer, the lady who runs it asked me if I'd. No one's going to be there for a few weeks. They had a chicken that laid eggs. Could I go in and get the eggs out every day? And I did.
13: Yeah.
11: But after about 4 or 5 days, I said to my wife, I said, this chicken doesn't lay eggs. It's a myth. But there was another lady in the neighbourhood was getting there at the crack of dawn.
14: Ooh,
11: and
14: eggs.
11: And then one day when I got there, I said, oh, there's a couple of eggs here. And I took the eggs and she came down the street, this lady. She goes, they're mine. She goes, during the holidays, I take the eggs. You don't. And we had a blue with this lady over these bloody eggs.
13: Here we go.
11: So I started getting there at like 4:30.
12: You are a disgrace.
13: Well done, Bree. He loves it.
11: Well done. I thought, bugger her.
13: He ended up sleeping in the coop, didn't he? He was there waiting for it. Yeah, let's go. Hey, guys.
12: For one egg.
11: It was one or two a day. I know we were having a go at you. It was pretty good at getting those eggs.
13: It's great. And it's good for the kids.
11: It's good.
14: Kids love it, mate.
13: 131-873, guys. The lines have lit up here. We'll get to your calls straight after this. You are listening to the Continuous Call Team.
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13: 131-873 is the open line number, 2GB.com. Click onto the feedback icon if you would like to join us, 0460-873-873. 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
21: Good morning, lads. I got roped into Chooks with the wife and kids, and they were actually great. We had them for quite a few years. We did have some dramas with foxes that got in. But apart from that, are really good. But Gav, what you might want to try is there's a mob running around called Rent-A-Chook, and they'll come in and set up a chicken coop, throw a couple of chickens in there so you get the feel for chickens, make sure they're the right pet for you. And if you want to keep them, then you've got the option to buy them and set it up properly. But it's a good way to get in without committing to the whole lot. So yeah.
12: Roughly, what would that cost if people, roughly, do you know?
21: No idea, mate. Okay. No idea. But it'd be cheaper than having chooks. And things like bags of feed are like $60 or $70 for feed, and it's definitely cheaper to buy eggs, but it's good for the kids.
12: He's worried about the pocket. Well, you know what, Ron, who was on your side originally, he's off for you now. He's with us.
14: Yeah, he's brushed you.
12: No, he's finally worked out what you're like.
13: What? Because Ron, of the chicken call?
12: Yes. Yes.
13: It's a lot to take.
12: You're not worried about your kids. You're now worried about your wallet.
13: I think I'm more worried about the kids, and as you say, the lifestyle that it brings,
14: the fun
13: it does. There's nothing better, even when I was growing up and, you know, you'd go to a mate's house with a chicken coop every morning. Mm. To them, it was nothing, pig. To me, it was like, crack of dawn, let's get up there and see if they've laid anything. The problem with the rent of chickens is, though,
12: what
13: would they be giving you, like, the best layers to sort of, like, they're not going to give you chickens that aren't going to lay some eggs and... It's not a good experience.
14: Yeah, but
13: for
14: if you, if the business model was to eventually for you to buy that coop and chickens, they would want to give you the best one. So you go, how good's this?
13: Yeah.
14: And then you end up buying it off them.
12: What's it called? Rent-A-Chook.
13: Rent-A-Chook, yeah.
12: Good name.
13: I might have to have a look at that.
11: Yeah,
13: but by the time
11: you
13: do it.
14: But they're not that expensive, the chickens. Why don't you just buy one?
13: How much is a chicken, Piggy?
14: I wouldn't know.
13: $50?
14: Yeah, not even, I wouldn't think.
12: No, you get them you buy them for $6 or $7 at Woolies. Well,
11: yeah, and they come in a bag.
12: Put them straight in there.
11: They don't lay.
13: They don't lay. It'd be weird if they did. Thanks for your call there, Shane. Let's move on. Peter is on line 3. G'day, Pete.
22: G'day, how are you?
13: Good, thanks, mate.
22: Mate, buy the chooks.
13: Mm.
22: We've had chooks for years. We've now got grandkids. Grandkids absolutely love it. It gives them a bit of an education where an egg comes from. And Daryl, mate, your chooks should not have poo on their shell.
13: Yeah.
12: Well, what do they have on
22: most
12: them then?
22: Most of them come out. Most of them, mate, they slide out beautifully. They're lovely and clean.
12: Oh, I'm not sure about this.
13: How do you know, Peter?
12: I'm not convinced that that's the truth.
22: That is, mate. I've got chooks. Collect them every day. We've got 4 chooks. We get about 4 eggs a day. You'll pay $25 for a pullet. That's a 16-week-old. You don't want a 16-year-old.
14: No.
22: Yeah. No. A 16-week-old chook and a bag of food. If you go to any produce place, they're $35.
12: So, mate, how long will the chickens live? How long will they live, roughly?
22: 3 to 4 years, and then they go to God.
12: Okay.
13: Yeah.
14: Yeah.
12: Well, you can eat them then.
11: But can I ask about the mess though? Do they mess your yard if you're a
13: yeah, that's
11: yard
13: what Piggy
11: person.
13: Was saying. They scratch and they pick and look for worms and the rest of that sort of stuff.
12: Yeah. Are you more the wiser after this conversation?
13: I'm more the wiser. Yeah, I didn't know the cost.
12: So where are you now? Where are you with regards wanting to do it?
13: I don't know. This Rent-A-Chook sounds pretty good, doesn't it? Maybe just get them in for 3 or 4 months. Problem is when you go away as well. Yeah. Like
12: it's easy
13: asking someone maybe to look after a dog.
11: Just get
13: look
11: that lady who lives near me.
13: 4 chickens.
11: She'll go and get all the eggs.
13: She'll come in. Hey, guys, stay right there. We'll get back to plenty more of your calls. This is the Continuous Call Team. We'll take a break and be back with plenty more.
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13: Few people on your side here, Piggy. The chickens won't lay all year round, so if you take in Piggy's cost, plus they don't lay all the time, about $40 a carton for eggs I'll end up paying for. Sort of defeats the purpose,
12: so you're not
13: it?
12: Getting them now?
13: So I'm going from 12 to 40.
14: Yeah, you don't buy them for saving money. No, you buy them for the experience.
13: John's online too. G'day, John.
27: G'day, Gav. How are you, mate?
13: How are you, buddy?
27: Not too bad. Listen, I think I'd go the round of chooks, mate. I went one step too far and I married a chook. But
12: were you a bit clucky at the time?
13: She was.
27: Yeah, that's what got me into the hen house.
14: Oh, God.
13: Thanks for this, John. This is awesome, mate.
12: John, you know how depressed one he is at the moment. You're sounding worse, John.
14: Yes.
11: But chook's an old colloquial term I haven't heard for ages.
13: Nor have I. Chook. I didn't even know it was.
11: You know who uses that term surprisingly, because she's a country girl at heart, is Ali Langdon.
13: Oh, does she?
11: She goes, "Hey, got an old chook."
12: Does really? She?
11: Yeah, she says it like, and I said, "Oh my God, I haven't heard that for so long."
12: But
11: it's an old term. All my old aunties used to call everyone Chook. Hey, Chook.
13: John waited on for 7 minutes to come up with that gold as well. So thanks for that, Johnny. We might take a break and come back. This is the Continuous Call Team on this Sunday afternoon.
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6: Good afternoon, I'm Jamel Wells. Australian drivers are being warned to expect a rise in fuel prices as the government prepares to end a temporary cut to the fuel excise. The 32 cents a litre discount was introduced after the Middle East conflict triggered supply bottlenecks and record high prices in March. Industry experts say there'll be an increase in buying before the cuts. Federal opposition leader Angus Taylor has suffered a front bench setback with the resignation of Shadow Home Affairs Minister John O'Dunham. The senior Liberal senator has announced he'll quit politics by the end of the year to spend more time with his family. His political rival, Home Affairs Minister Tony Burke, has told Sky it's a blow for the coalition.
7: Plenty of times when Senator Dunham and I are sparring, and you know, he'll say some pretty harsh things, as you'd expect a shadow minister to say. But the reality is, whenever there's been something squarely in the national interest, I've never seen him be anything other than professional.
6: Australia's largest medical indemnity insurer is warning against a proposal for trained pharmacists to prescribe all medication. The Pharmacy Board has indicated support for the move. Avant Chief Medical Officer Steve Robson says a prescription error can have serious consequences.
8: There's a huge push to expand that to all sorts of medications. The safety implications of this for patients have not been sorted out yet.
6: A drone ban at Sydney's Coogee Beach has been temporarily lifted after a woman was critically injured in a shark attack yesterday. State-funded shark surveillance drones are used at most other beaches, but the ban at Coogee is due to airline flight paths. A community event will be held at Coogee Surf Lifesaving Club on Monday for those seeking support. Victorians have officially become the highest taxed residents in the nation for emergency services. Carolee Katsimbanis reports.
9: The Allan Labor government's rebranding of the old fire services property levy into the new Emergency Services and Volunteers Fund will deliver a 44% increase in revenue. The Herald Sun says the Parliamentary Budget Office confirms that Victorians are being slugged more than anywhere else in Australia for fire services. $221 per person, that's $43 more than the national average. The state election is in November. Carolee Katsimbanis, Melbourne.
6: In finance, one Australian dollar is buying around 70 US cents.
0: Hello, this is Phil O'Neill. When the clock hits midnight, I'm on the radio and I'd love you to join me. Don't miss Australia Overnight on Brisbane's 4BC. Let's talk.
2: The Socceroos World Cup campaign is underway with Australia taking on Turkey in Vancouver. Coach Tony Popovich made a huge call before the match, overlooking Captain Matt Ryan and handing Patrick Beach the gloves for the goalkeeping duties. It's nil all after 2.5 minutes. The New York Knicks are NBA champions, coming from behind yet again to beat San Antonio 93-90 in Game 5.
10: It's over! It's over! Knick fans, this is not a dream. Your long, long wait has ended. Go ahead and cry. After 53 years, the Knicks are finally NBA champions once again.
2: That call on ESPN. The Tigers host the Titans at Leichhardt Oval in the NRL this afternoon. Despite the gloomy conditions in Sydney, a capacity crowd is expected for what will be the Tigers' last match at the iconic venue before it undergoes renovations. And the Giants and Swifts do battle in the final match of the Super Netball regular season this afternoon. That's sport. I'm Troy Dodds.
6: That's news and sport.
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6: A mostly sunny afternoon with a top of 24. Tomorrow, partly cloudy with a slight chance of showers. A top of around 23 degrees after an overnight low of 14. Looking further ahead, Tuesday, showers 23. Wednesday, partly cloudy. 23, Thursday cloudy 23, Friday partly cloudy 24, and showers forecast for Saturday. On Moreton Bay, southeasterly winds around 10 knots, seas below a metre.

0: The Continuous Call Team. 40 years of fun and frivolity. La la la la la la
1: la la la la la. Marie waits for me. Welcome back. Second hour of the Continuous Call Team. I think we needed a bit of a pep up here, guys. Yeah, preparations are going well for the 4 o'clock game here. West Tigers up against the Titans. Anyone else nervous?
2: No, I'm not nervous at all.
3: No. Don't really care.
2: I'm more worried about Australia playing Turkey Eye or whatever their name is.
1: Yeah, well, around the grounds we go there as well, boys. And 7 minutes 20 gone there. It's Australia and Turkey nil all there.
2: Yeah, they've got a corner kick here, Australia, so they're at least attacking. So,
1: have you watched any of the World Cup?
2: No, I haven't. I'm interested without being overly interested. I would never get up early to watch a game unless it was Australia maybe.
1: In the semis,
4: But the time zone's fantastic. Yeah, this match is...
2: 9 o'clock over there, this started at night time, didn't it, this game?
4: Mm. This game did.
1: Where it's 2 p.m., perfect. Here.
4: But there's matches at like 3 in the morning or 5 in the morning, 8, 11, midday or 2. They go all day.
1: Yeah.
4: It's fantastic. Right. Yeah, they're right through the morning hour time. It's like watching, I suppose, major golf tournaments. Yeah, it's happening in that afternoon, in our morning, and then through, like, watching NBA at midday.
3: Right.
4: It's fantastic time zone.
1: It is. Guys, the Sharks defeated the Warriors 10-8 yesterday. Crowd there, 24,938 at Go Media Stadium in Auckland. And the Eels defeated the Raiders 15-12 there at CommBank Stadium. It's now time for...
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1: What do you got for us, Breeny?
4: I might update you on the Ash Klein gambling story. Now, I was heavily involved in the publishing of that story on Friday. Chris Barrett, the journalist from the Sydney Morning Herald who works on my staff, he and I had spoken about this for almost 2 weeks in working that story and uncovering the fact that Ash Klein had accrued $400,000 worth of gambling losses, not debts, he'd paid them, and in 2023 had to put himself on the register so he couldn't gamble anymore, bet stop, and then obviously closed his betting accounts. But what we were able to uncover after, normally when you do a story like this, more information comes to light. The information that came to light, and don't let other people put a smokescreen on and say, this was 7 years ago, don't worry about it. That's what the NRL wants you to believe. The NRL put out a statement on Friday and said, this was looked at in 2019 under a different administration. You know what that's code for? Don't look at us. Mm. This was the other guys did this investigation. The truth of the matter is that in 2019, the NRL had heard that Klein had been gambling, so they called him in, and they looked at his accounts, and they deemed that, yes, he's gambling and he's had some losses, but it's not in the vicinity of what it is now. What they're saying, the people who investigated at the time, it was nothing like anything that could lose him 400 grand. But at the time, Klein agreed with the NRL that the NRL could monitor his accounts and monitor his gambling on horses.
1: Yeah.
4: Okay? In the subsequent 4 years, something's gone awry and it hasn't happened. And in 2023, the NRL received more information about Klein and his gambling and had another look at it. And this time it became apparent he'd lost a lot of money through several different betting agencies. We published the figure of 400,000 plus because that's what we knew for fact. Through sourcing. There's another figure of 500,000 that's been published by News Corp. Maybe someone at the NRL has told them that it's 500,000.
2: These are losses.
4: This isn't turnover. His turnover to lose 400,000 or 500,000 over a couple of years, his turnover would be in the vicinity of 3 million plus. Because you know, not everything you back's a loser.
1: Yeah.
4: You win some, you give it back. And so in those 4 years, the NRL, it's clear they haven't properly monitored him because at that time, he then shuts his accounts and everything and goes on to bet stop. So what the NRL hasn't accounted for since Friday is what happened in those 4 years and why are they comfortable that the head referee of the top games in this country is continuing to referee those games. Why weren't they worried at any stage that he could be susceptible? Because integrity is not about doing the right thing. It's also about being seen to do the right thing, and perception's a reality. And the other thing I would say is people need to think of it like this. If in the UK the top referee in the Premier League had lost £500,000 to bookmakers on horses, what do you think the media in that country would do? There'd be 86 paparazzi on his front door. I think there's a real issue the NRL needs to deal with, and at the moment they're trying to bury it.
2: He can't win here, mate. He's refereeing the biggest games that the game has to offer here.
4: Yeah.
2: Like he's refereeing State of Origin or referee grand finals.
4: Whatever he does, people are going, that bloke.
2: He can't win. Like, imagine if this had come out 3 weeks ago before the Kalyn Ponga send-off.
3: Yeah. Oh. That's right. Yep.
2: What do you think?
3: Imagine something
2: right
3: happens Wednesday
2: Can you imagine what people... And this is going to happen Wednesday night.
3: I know.
2: No matter what he does Wednesday night, if he might referee the best he's refereed in his life, there's always bad losers.
3: Yeah.
2: And there's going to be a losing side on Wednesday night.
3: Yeah.
2: And they're going to be... There's going to be question marks asked, maybe not from the... You know, the football team itself or the coaches or the whatever. The punters out there, not, and punters is a bad choice of words, the supporters out there, if he makes a blue, what do you think they're going to say? Yeah. Oh, he's back.
4: We're not saying that's right or wrong. And we're just saying that this is what happens. This is what happens. And this is what the NRL... And, you know, Ash Klein, congratulations to him for putting himself on bet stop and stopping gambling, if that's what he's done. Mm. Okay? Like, it's a hard thing to do. It's a hard thing to do. This is a story about the NRL and its processes here as much as it is about Ash Klein. And I just can't see a situation where... people aren't going to do that. And the other thing is, Daryl and Piggy and One Iron, is the NRL can say, well, gambling doesn't concern us. It does concern you because you take money from it now. Mm. You take money from licensing fees for people betting on games.
2: But if it was a player.
4: There'd be all hell break loose.
2: Like, he's the number one referee in the game. He gets all the plum games, right?
4: Yeah.
2: I don't want to name blokes, but let's say it was the number one player in the game. We all know that probably is at the moment.
3: Yeah. Yeah.
2: If he came out and said, oh, look, I've lost $500,000 on the horses in the last 4 or 5 years. What do you think would happen?
3: Yeah.
2: I don't know what would happen. I don't know what they can do, but they've got to. But they can't be seen to be doing nothing. They've done nothing.
4: Not when they say integrity is at the core of everything they do.
3: Yeah, but it was 4 years without.
4: Yeah, it's 2019 to 2023 are the unaccounted years. The NRL, it was quite clever, the statement they put out on Friday, but it was meant. It was meant to be a stopper. Oh, we looked at this in 2019 under a previous administration. That's a classic PR move. And since then, when we've put questions to them saying, hang on, 2023, you spoke to him again after more whistleblowers came forward. And at that point, he shut his accounts. At that point, he went on Betstuff. And there's just, oh, we've already put a statement out on this, move on. Anyway, that's the client thing. We won't bog ourselves down on it.
3: Wow.
4: So
2: it's a big story.
4: It's a big story, and it's one of those stories that will keep going.
2: Yeah, it's not
4: going
2: to go away.
1: Well, Greeny, what do you think is going to happen? Will he step down, or do you think is he holding firm?
4: I think eventually someone at the NRL is going to have to say, you know what, we've got a problem here.
3: Yeah.
4: Like Roy Masters contacted me last night and wanted to write a column, and he's just filed it for the Sydney Morning Herald. It's blistering.
3: Mm.
4: It's just he's just saying, here's the NRL saying, hey, look at how many people watch Origin. Hey, pay $4 billion for our game. Hey, don't worry that the bloke who's refereeing it lost hundreds and hundreds of thousands gambling because it doesn't affect his league.
3: Yep.
4: He just says it's a massive it's a massive problem. Anyway, we'll move on. Should I do the judiciary report for Bryden's lawyers? With over 50 years of experience, they are the lawyers you need on your side. Now, I can tell you it's a high-tackle careless-a-thon after yesterday, and basically everyone's just been fined. So Ronaldo Mulitalo, Cam McInnes, Eremia Toava, he's been fined as well. Corey Horsburgh, he's been fined. Horsburgh will get suspended if he fights it, but I reckon he'll pay the $3,000 fine. I might do the injury report, and don't step in because there's been an issue. No, don't. There's been an issue because a certain member of the quartet's Right. His deep heating has been very average.
1: Really?
4: No, last week it was good. And he's been he got sent to remedial school.
3: Yeah,
4: and then he had to come back last week with an improved effort.
3: And how'd he go?
4: Well, let's see how he goes today. One iron. Well, who's the injury report for?
7: Deep heat.
4: The second part was a bit wobbly.
1: Bronchitis.
4: Bit shaky, that one.
2: What about the other one? What's the other one they got iced
1: with? Ice gel. I got confused in today's one because I didn't know if you had to do the ice gel or the deep heat.
4: Mr. Chair, give us a proper deep heat, will you?
1: No.
4: Give us the proper one. Yeah, deep heat.
1: That sounded all right, boys.
4: Deep heat ice gel now available in extra strength. Feel at work. Always read the label. Follow directions for use. And Alofeana Khan Pereira didn't return after halftime. Suffered what coach Andrew Webster described as a, a horrific cork. Corks are bad.
1: How about
4: a horrific corks, Piggy?
3: Yeah, they're bad. Real bad.
1: What's the difference, Piggy?
4: I've got something else to raise here. I want to talk about Jesse Colquhoun. He failed his HIA late in the first half. He was out of the game, and he'll miss next week's clash with the Roosters. I have a question for the big man. Big man, does it annoy you that Jesse Colquhoun, you pronounce it Colquhoun, but it's spelt Colquhoun. Why is that name spelt so hard?
2: Yeah, it's a very good point you make there, Brenny. Look, as you know, I'm a bit of a wordsmith, and I take great pride in the fact that I know how to pronounce even the hardest names.
4: Yeah.
2: And Colquhoun is just a name that, like, there's a lot of my co-callers, even on the television, had no idea, but they heard us. And they just went with it.
4: Did they call him Colquhoun?
2: Oh, they called him Colquhoun. Stupid, mate. You can't be called yourself Jesse Colquhoun.
1: Thanks for all that news there, mate. Around the grounds we go. It's still nil all here, Australia and Turkey. Now, Brini, I want to take a break because you got a few problems out Paddington way.
4: No, there was a...
3: Oh, there's issues.
1: Hang on. Let's take that break first, and we'll be back with plenty more. This is the Continuous Call Team.
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1: Yeah, around the grounds we go there. 20 minutes gone in that first half, and it's Australia and Turkey nil all. Earlier we had Qatar beating drawing with Switzerland 1-1. We had Brazil and Morocco a 1-1 draw as well, and then Scotland beat Haiti 1-0. Breeny, you've got some issues, mate.
4: Yeah, okay. So, and I'd like your opinion on it, okay, about something that happened on the street outside my house the other night, or two doors down.
2: Because you live in an exclusive area.
4: Yeah, no, it's not exclusive. But
1: a gated community.
4: No, it's not a gated. I live in a terrace house in Paddington, right?
1: Yeah.
4: And only half the houses have got car parking. And then because it's where it is, you know, it's hard to park because of the shops and
1: notorious.
4: The stadium and the SCG and all that sort of stuff. And when you live there, you get into a bit of a rhythm and you know where the parks pop up and you know the times of day and all that sort of stuff. Yeah. Well, the other day, some people a few doors down getting some work done on the house, they haven't notified anyone in the street. Normally, if you're going to try and do something funky in the street, like block off a car park or two, just tell everyone, right? So they set up a temporary kind of, you know, plastic tape, plastic tape on some, you know, some bollards or whatever, plastic bollards.
2: You wouldn't be allowed to do that, would you?
4: No, and took four car parks up and put a note saying, said, concrete are coming in the morning, please leave these spare. So anyway, the lady who lives two doors down from us, she was, she had to double park her car to carry the parking in. And my wife said, we'll reduce that one down to three. The four spots they've taken.
2: So my daughter
4: Matilda bowled down there, and she's turned the four car parks into three car parks.
1: Yeah,
4: and then
1: dangerous.
4: The lady parked there, right? Anyway, about 15 minutes later, we heard movement out the front, and that started the renegade movement. Next thing you know, the whole thing was gone, and all four car parks had cars in them, right? So anyway, I said, I'm staying out of this. Right? I'm staying out of this.
1: He started it, but
4: I stayed out of it. Anyway, in the morning when I walked the dog, I went out the front at about 20 past six with the dog. It's pretty dark, and I'm looking down the street. I didn't see any movement. I thought, oh, okay. And when I came back, the concrete truck was there and double parked right out in the middle of the street and was just running the cement in straight between the cars. Right. I wouldn't want to park there with putting concrete. But I thought to myself, well, you know what? In those tight community areas for parking, if you want to do that, you just got to tell everyone you're going to do it. And I reckon if you put a note in everyone's letterbox, you probably would have got away with it.
1: Well, I don't know.
2: So is this a cul-de-sac you live in or not?
4: No, it's just a street.
3: Yeah. So, but it's Paddington.
4: But it's Paddington. So four car parks is a lot.
3: Yeah.
4: Four car parks is a lot.
2: But this is a quandary, I think, for everyone concerned.
4: I reckon it is too.
2: I feel for the people who are getting the concrete poured. I mean, you've got to – what can you do?
4: I don't know.
2: Well, you should know. You live in the...
4: If it was me and I needed to block off four car parks for some building that was going to happen at my house the next day, I would have made it my business to put a note in the letterbox of 20 houses, like right up and down both sides. It's, hey, everyone, I'm really sorry. This is a pain in the bum, but just for one day only, I got this happening. But there's always disquiet when someone's getting some building work done and they have a skip bin out the front for like 4 months.
1: Of course,
4: how good is it?
1: I love it.
4: And then you try and
1: lick my chops on that one. So everything's going.
4: What about when I put the old ironing board in the skip bin? I thought, bugger this person's skip bin. So I've slid the ironing board in one night. Anyway, I've come
3: to someone else's skip bin.
4: Yeah, and I've come out.
1: Hey, Breeny, while he was out there looking
4: out the next
1: for
4: day.
1: Ends,
4: I came out the next day and the ironing board was back on the footpath.
2: I love it. You know when he did it though, Mr. Big Balls. One night. Did it in the...
3: So no one saw him.
2: You are shocking neighbour.
4: No. I'm going to tell you, it was totally gutless on my behalf.
1: I've done it. Everyone's at 131-873 is the open line number. How many times do you ever go around? Because the stuff out on the front lawn these days, there's some good stuff.
4: It's garbage.
2: Are you saying you go around and
1: I'll go past. I found some real... Like, just say we need
2: an old table.
1: Wouldn't you?
3: No way in the world.
1: You're such an elitist now. You would have back in the day. Yeah, you are.
2: And you used to be a battler.
1: Yeah. Like if you just wanted something like an old table or some old chairs to go out the back.
3: No.
1: And you go
3: There's no way in the world.
1: Piggy, like, you're the only
3: one. You're full of it. You are full of it. So you think that you would find...
2: Yeah.
3: chairs and a table on the side of the road that are good enough to go in the back of your house.
1: Absolutely.
3: That'll do.
2: You know what he's going to be doing next week? He's going around to the bins, getting all the bottles out and taking them to the...
4: 10 cent earned returns.
3: Hey, one iron.
2: Earned returns.
4: I got an ironing board you can have.
1: Now, thanks for that.
2: Use it as a surfboard.
1: I think you'd be surprised, Peggy, and I'd love to hear from our listeners. What's the best thing you found?
4: Didn't you find some golf?
1: Of course I did. I found a new Titleist bag. Don't know if it was put out for the recycling, though.
4: So you stole it?
1: Well, I don't know. It was a really good one.
4: Oh,
1: it was out the front, though, so I was a bit confusing. I didn't know.
2: Mm-hmm. Is there something going on here we should know about?
1: Ah, yes. Around the grounds we go. The Socceroos have gone in.
2: Stop it.
1: Yes. 26 minutes gone in that first half, and Australia leading Turkey 1-0.
4: It's ever since they changed their name to Turkey.
2: Turkey Eye. Mate, it's ridiculous to do it. I mean, they've tried to do it to get an impact, and it's gone backwards on them. Look at the Aussies celebrating there. There's beer flying everywhere. Let's have a look at the goal. Who scored it, by the way, one on?
1: I'm not sure yet.
4: Cahill.
2: Cahill. Mate, I don't know who did the Aussie play. What a
4: goal. It's the new kid. It's
1: Nestoroy. Nestoroy.
4: It's the new. So they reckon this kid could be the greatest soccer player we ever produced.
1: Really?
4: Yeah,
1: really?
4: He's 20. He's a gun.
1: Really?
4: He's a gun.
1: Nestoroy Irukunda.
3: Where's he playing now? Like, is he...
1: He'd be doing Europe or something like that.
4: Mate, Nestoroy Irukunda. So he's the 20-year-old young gun, and they're saying that this could be the World Cup where everyone just looks at him and goes, hello, we got one.
3: So he might get a big payday.
1: Yeah.
2: Mate, it's brilliant. I mean,
4: look at that.
2: We love Aussies when they win. We don't like them when they lose.
1: Hey, guys, we're also talking about skip bins and everything. We might get to a caller, Nathan. He's from Brisbane. I think he's a little bit furious about people putting stuff in the skip bins. Like, as if you

0: times you got to be organised. The day that it comes, you're ready to put all your stuff in, and then also order them to come back and pick it up fast.
1: Yeah.
0: It's the ones that sit out the front of a house that's being done up for 6 months that people start to...
2: But especially in your area, because you're limited for space.
3: There is, yeah.
0: But if I had mine for a day and a half, right, and I was paying $400 or something for it, and someone came along and loaded it up,
2: filthy. I would be filthy, but not one. He'd love it.
3: I'll make it worse.
2: Put anything you want in it.
3: He puts his prawn shells in there.
1: I definitely put them in the bin. Up the road.
0: Yeah, but that's all right.
1: The council bin.
2: That's all right, mate. That's fine.
0: That's fair game.
1: Is that illegal, though, or are you allowed to do it?
0: No, you can do that.
1: I didn't know. I thought it's illegal to have a rooster. So we're learning everything today. So many people have said to me, you can't have a rooster out your backyard. Yeah. So I don't know the rules.
0: Well, you gave your neighbour up for having the rooster.
3: Yeah, you did.
1: They don't know.
0: Is he the bloke that has those wine parties?
1: No.
4: No, that's him. He has the wine parties.
1: I don't. The boys are in Mudgee. As we speak.
4: Oh, nice vineyards up there in Mudgee.
1: Yeah. I've never been to Mudgee. Have you been?
3: Oh, Mudgee's a great place.
4: Mudgee's beautiful.
1: Is it?
3: Yes. It's one of the best wine places in the world.
4: I'd love to live
3: in Australia
4: there,
3: anyway.
4: Beautiful spot.
1: That's what they say.
3: Yeah, it is. Mate, a great race. They have a great race. 3 days, is it? Thursday, Friday, Saturday.
4: Is that when the boys play footy up there as well?
3: It's fantastic. Mm. It's a good place, mate. You should go.
1: Yeah.
3: And you're a wino. You'd love it.
1: I'm not a wino.
3: You do a lot of wining, so you'd love it there.
1: 131-873 is the open line number. I'd love to hear about your skip bin disasters or when you're putting stuff out for the council. And why do you only get two goes at it each year with the council cleaner?
4: We don't have any.
1: You don't?
4: No.
3: You don't have council cleaner?
4: No, well, we just go take it to the tip.
1: Oh, and that's another problem as well. Back in the day, you could just tip anything. Now you've got to break it all up. A mattress costs like $300 to get rid of or whatever it is. Yeah, it's
3: cheaper to buy a new one.
1: Yeah. To go to the tip.
0: The tip's expensive now.
1: It's getting ridiculous.
0: Yeah.
1: Ridiculous.
3: What do you mean? If you just go to the tip, have you got to pay?
1: Of course you do.
4: But you don't pay in Queensland. It's free up
0: Brisbane City Council, you get a couple of vouchers, I think.
4: Right.
0: But then after that, you pay. But I'm not sure the Brisbane listeners will know if you still get those vouchers or not. You had them for years. When I was a kid, there was a dump on the south side of Brisbane at White Hill. Which was dead set, really in a city, you know, just off the back of Cooperoo and Camp Hill, and those suburbs. And you just used to go there and dump for nothing.
4: Yeah.
0: Like when we had a party when we were 18 and 19 and had, you know, there was 400 stubbies, 50 stubbies. Like, we just used to load them up in the car and just take them to the tip and just back her in and busk her in. We were gone.
1: Yeah, you've got to break it all up now.
3: I've been to a tip for a long time, but the last time I went to a tip, I'm sure I didn't pay.
1: Oh, mate. They do it by weight now as well.
3: The driver. It cost me a fortune.
1: No.
3: Unfortunately. Oh, there's a fat bloke.
1: It's
3: 200.
4: No, you weigh on the way in and then they weigh you on the way out.
0: Yeah, they weigh you.
1: But God forbid you had like a battery or something.
0: Sometimes they do an estimate. Sometimes they'll look at your load and go, $23.75 load.
4: But sometimes you can get rid of what you want to get rid of.
3: You pay by credit card when you go through a pay station, do you?
4: Yeah.
0: What about when you're trying to get rid of some asbestos?
3: I don't think you should be doing it.
0: No, you do it through the council. So at my mother-in-law's place out the back of Noosa, we found some sheets under the house, and I went, rightio, I contacted the council, and so then I went to Bunnings. I had to buy the black plastic, had to wrap them up, tape them up. I had to contact the dump, the registration of the car.
1: Yeah.
0: Right? And they gave me the time to come, and then I turned up, they matched it with the registration, and they took it for free.
4: Right.
0: But I had to go through, like, this six-step process.
1: Yeah.
3: You know what upsets me? The way you say dump.
1: Yeah.
3: The dump.
1: Hey, guys, we've got a few builders online. Jason's here from Maroubra. G'day, Jason.
5: Hey, boys. Just a quick story. I'm a builder. We've had bins on site at the front. Most people are fine with it. They come and actually ask us, and they just then bring us a case of beer or something. In one case, we had a neighbour left all their old suitcases in the bin, and they still left their labels on it. And so we just picked them up and put them back on their patio.
1: The dump fairy.
3: I love it.
4: Nice.
1: That is a great call. Thanks for that, Jace. Hey, guys, we've got to take a break. We've got Cameron Smith coming up after the break to talk about the big game. The Tigers up against the Titans this afternoon at 4:00.
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10: Around the grounds we go, and Australia 1-0 over Turkey. That's 35 minutes gone in that first half. Guys, a little bit of sad news here. A fisherman has died after being swept off the rocks in the state's north today. Shortly after 11 a.m. today, emergency services were called to Connor Hurley Lookout, Evans Head, following reports a rock fisherman was swept into the water. New South Wales ambulance paramedics attended the scene and attempted to assist the man. However, he could not be revived and died at the scene. So tragic there.
11: Terrible.
10: It happens way too often, Darryl.
11: Well, it does. I imagine they're inexperienced. I don't know. I'm not a fisherman, and I know you're probably trying to, you know, get as close as you can. I don't know, but it does happen a lot, doesn't it? I mean, nearly every week there's something.
10: Terribly sad.
11: It's shocking.
10: Absolutely. We're not far away. Kickoff, a Sunday afternoon footy between the Tigers and the Titans at Leichhardt Oval. You'll hear every moment on the Continuous Call Team with Mike Pearsall, Big Man, and Mark Piggy Riddell, but you'll also see all the action on Nine's Wide World of Sports. And I'm pleased to say a legend of our game, Cameron Smith, who will feature in commentary for Nine, joins us this afternoon. Smithy, how are you, mate?
12: Good afternoon, fellas. How are we going?
10: We're going good. We're just looking at the scenes there at Leichhardt Oval. It looked a little overcast this morning, but it looks like the sun's out a little bit and the crowd's starting to flow in nicely.
12: Yeah, no, the sun's starting to poke through a little bit. Still a little bit of cloud cover over the ground, but we're hoping it's going to be a nice afternoon. We all know what it's like here. Sunday afternoon, the hill fall up near the scoreboard, and especially when, you know, the Tigers are on song and playing really well, it's quite a sight to behold. So we're hoping for a great game this afternoon between the Tigers and the Titans.
13: What are you expecting, Smithy? Obviously, the Tigers coming off last week's performance.
12: Well, mate, I think I'm expecting a bounce back. Given the situation, fellas, like, this is the last game at Leichhardt for the next, I think it's at least 18 months with the renovation that they're going to be doing here. So, and hearing Benji talk last week, like, he was highly embarrassed with the performance that the team put in. So I reckon he's probably had a few harsh words with them during the week and gave them a few home truths and just said, hey, listen, like, we owe it to our fans to go out there and put in a big performance from this game, particularly, as I said, with it being the last game for quite some time here at Leichhardt.
11: Smithy, I think we're all expecting a bounce-back factor from them, but I just can't get a read on the Titans, and I've never been able to get a read on them because they play, some weeks they play really, really good footy, and other weeks they just don't look interested. And this has been going on for a long time. You know, they made the semis early, I think, in their tenure when I think John Cartwright might have been coaching him in the early days, mm-hmm. and they made the semis. But, you know, since then they win one and they lose three and they play good. And, you know, I just can't get a read on them.
12: No, they're one of the more frustrating sides to watch, and particularly if you're a fan, it'd be pretty hard to follow, wouldn't it be, as a Titans fan? You know, given their, like, just their roller coaster form. Like, as you mentioned, I'm in total agreement with you, mate, with how they can turn out some weeks and really compete against the top sides. You know, they smashed the Broncos. I shouldn't say smashed them, but they got a great win against the Broncos last week, which was really unlike them. You don't really see them tough out those really tight ones.
11: Yep.
12: And especially when Reynolds kicked that field goal, I thought, well, you know, I think this is where you see the Titans really just shut up shop. But they kept fighting to the end and took a big play from Keanu Kinney to seal it. But, you know, like they've taken teams like the Warriors all the way to the end this year. You know, some of the teams that are sitting pretty high on the ladder, they've really stretched them out. Whereas on other occasions, you know, they turn up against sides where you think, well, this is a week where the Titans should get a victory. They give their fans nothing. So, look, I'd like to think they would have taken a lot of confidence out of that victory last week. Mm. I think Josh Hannay is really trying to, you know, sort of change, you know, the attitude and the mindset towards their footy, where, you know, they don't want to be the flashy team that's sort of, you know, great one week and horrible the next. They just want to be a fairly consistent footy side. So, you know, I think that's what the type of performance he'll want to see from this afternoon.
13: Cam, do you reckon, just back on the West Tigers, Adam Dewey's been a major loss for them?
11: Huge loss.
13: Yeah. Yeah. Can one player make that difference?
12: Well, they can. Like, if you look across the entire competition, right, and you, if you take out one, two, maybe three of the best players out of each of the team, they're all going to struggle at stages. And you know, for the West Tigers and all their fans, they showed some really good signs early on in the year. But it all comes back to when Dewey injured himself, right? Yeah. And, you know, he's been missing now for a number of weeks. And they've really struggled without him. And they're these type of players that, number one, he's a great footballer and does a lot of positive things for them on the field. But he's a guy that I think brings a lot of confidence to his teammates when he's out in the footy field. And it just looks like they've been missing that. You know, over the duration of the time that he's been out. So, look, there's no doubt he's been a big out, but, you know, looking at that performance last week, it just, you know, I agree with Benji, it was a really embarrassing performance. It just looked like they didn't really want to be there. So I'd expect a bit of a bounce back today.
11: Mate, do you buy into the stuff with Jerome Luai? He's started to cop a bit of criticism after signing probably a month ago with PNG, and they've won a game since. You know, so it's just bad timing, but he is starting to cop a bit of criticism, and the focus will be on him again today. If he has an average game today, it's just going to intensify.
12: Well, yeah, it will, mate. And to be fair, like he does need a big game, and not for the fact that he signed elsewhere, and it seems to coincide with, you know, their form over the past month. I think he just needs a big game because he is one of the marquee players here. He plays in a key position for the footy side. So he really needs to take hold of this team and point him in the right direction. Yeah. He's played in grand finals. He's played in State of Origins. He's played International Rugby League. He's been involved in the big games and in those high-pressure situations. So he really needs a leader's, a captain's knock today for the Tigers.
13: Yeah. Cam, before you go, Daryl and I would like you to tell these other two peanuts on the panel
11: dribblers.
13: Why Queensland's going to win and by how much?
12: Well, I reckon Queensland's going to win because I reckon we're going to have 13 players on the field for 80
11: minutes. That's fighting words, Smithy. Let's see what happens.
12: I reckon. Now, look, boys, I don't know about you fellas, but I'm really excited for this one. Like, I know we're one down. Look, you know, to be fair, like, we had opportunities to win that game, even though it's pretty difficult with one man down, especially at that level. We've seen it, you know, on the other side of the coin when Sualee got sent off. But, you know, we had our chances and New South Wales were good enough to peg back that deficit. But I think this is going to be a cracker. Two very, very good sides. I think both teams are stronger than what they were in game one with the makeup of both the squads. So I'm really looking forward to the battle on Wednesday.
11: Mate, where are you living these days? Are you still in Melbourne or not?
12: I'm Gold Coast.
11: Gold Coast, beautiful. Mate, will,
12: country,
11: you,
12: mate.
11: Will you be able to catch up with any of your fans down at Melbourne? I mean, surely you've got old mates still down there doing stuff. I mean, you'd have to be catching up with a
10: He's
11: few
10: the king
11: on
10: of Melbourne.
11: Wednesday or Thursday or Tuesday, whenever you go down there, surely.
12: Well, I'm going to go down Tuesday, and yeah, I've got a few old mates down there that owe me a couple of coffees and a couple of beers, actually, Big Man. So I'm going to try and get a couple of freebies in the couple of days I'm down there.
10: Cooper Johns will be down there for Old Boys Day.
11: Away from him, yeah.
10: What about that? Old Boys Day.
11: But how would he be an old boy?
13: Old Boys Day,
11: he's
13: 10 games.
11: He's just a complete dribbler.
12: well, he played, how many games did he play for Melbourne? What did he play, about 30 minutes and about 10 with
10: Still, still an old boy, mate.
11: Yeah, he said, My mates, Coops, everyone, you know, he loves them.
10: He does.
12: Yeah. He was a good trainer.
10: That's a great rap, mate. We might leave it there. Don't forget, you can hear it all on the Continuous Call team and see it on Channel 9. As always, love to hear from you, Smithy.
12: Good on you, boys. See ya.
10: See ya. That's Cameron Smith. He loves coming on here, doesn't he? He's good fun, isn't he?
11: Mate, he's a... What a player. Mate, he's played... I can't think of anyone who I can put him, like, address who played like him. Like, no one played like him.
14: No one.
13: Like, not in that position. He revolutionised the whole thing. Yeah.
11: He never got hurt. Yeah. He didn't look
13: never looked
11: like
13: tired.
11: Strong.
14: No. There was one day, Melbourne played the Bulldogs on a Saturday afternoon at Belmore. It would have been 10 years ago. And I went out to that game and I said to the kids, I said, I'm just going to watch Cam Smith today. I have to work this out. He did nothing, and he killed them.
11: Yeah.
14: Does that make sense?
11: Yeah.
14: He just plotted them up and down the field. It was a sad day up, and the Storm won, 28-12. They were never going to lose the game.
13: Controlled
14: Kicks
13: it.
14: To the corner. Yep. Go left, go right, do this, do that. Mm. He killed them.
13: Yep. Yeah,
14: without raising a sweat. And I've never seen anything like
11: it. But he never got injured.
14: Never.
10: Like, playing 50, in the middle as well. Yeah,
11: 50 tackles a game. You know, every time they had the ball, he'd touch it more than anyone else on the field.
13: Yeah.
14: Kick goals as well. Never made a mistake out of dummy half. Yeah. Did he ever make one?
10: Never. Around the grounds we go, guys. 45 minutes gone in that first half, and Australia leading Turkey still 1-0. We'll be back with plenty of your calls. You're listening to the Continuous Call team.
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10: 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Now, Piggy, you were talking about the ladder earlier on in the day here, and it's time for a ladder update thanks to Ducks Hot Water. Now, out in front there, guys, Panthers, they're on 28 points. Big lead now over the Warriors, who went down yesterday. They're on 22 points in second. The Sea Eagles just keep marching along. They're in third. Who would have thought about that, guys? So they've done a remarkable job, haven't they?
11: Well, they've changed coaches after three rounds, so it's not easy.
10: No.
11: And then, you know, I mean, sometimes you get a bit of momentum maybe for a month or so, but they've continued it for about 3 months. They've been very good.
10: Unreal. And then your team, the Dolphins.
11: Mighty Dolphins.
10: How good are they going, Daryl? Well, absolutely
11: great.
10: Amazing. Great to watch.
11: Them.
14: They can win the comp.
10: They can, Pig.
14: They can win the comp.
11: They probably can.
14: I think they can.
11: Yeah.
14: I'm convinced they can. When they all come back, if they stay healthy, I think that on their day, they can beat them.
10: Oh, yeah.
11: Yep. Yeah. I'm not as convinced about it as you are, but I love watching them play. They're so entertaining.
10: Sharks have moved back up into fifth, guys. They're on 20 points with the Roosters and the Knights, Piggy. So there's a bit of a logjam there. We've got the Rabbitohs. They round out the top eight. They're on 18 points with the Cowboys on 18. Then it goes the Tigers, boys, in 10th position with the Bulldogs on 14 points. And then look at this. The Raiders, the Broncos. They're on 12 points each, guys. No one ever thought that they would be down there at the start of the year. And then we've got the Eels, who I think have been actually batting well above their average this year. And I think I think that Jason Rolls has done an absolutely fantastic job over there.
11: And,
10: with
11: mate,
10: the team
11: you never hear him complain,
10: ever.
11: Do you?
14: No, he's been great.
11: I mean, you know him, Pig. I don't know him, but he doesn't complain. I love his style. It appears to me as though the players love playing under him too, which is good.
14: Only way to get out of a hole is you've got to lay a foundation and then you've got to play for luck. Then somehow you have to jag a half, you know, and two other guns. However you do that, whether it's through your junior development, you know what I mean? You can have the greatest plan of all time. But, you know, Penrith had the greatest foundations ever, but they've got Nathan Cleary.
10: Yeah.
14: Like, it just elevates them.
10: It helps,
14: you know what
10: doesn't
14: I mean?
10: It? Hey, Piggy, people are starting to turn on you a little bit as well.
14: I'm on Piggy's side.
10: Sounds like the best place to visit for a council clean-up would be at Piggy's. He'd probably throw out a 75-inch flat-screen TV if the remote control batteries were flat. I think people are starting to think that you're
11: off. That's rubbish.
14: Piggy hasn't admitted that there was a confrontation at his place over parking out the front.
0: Oh, that's right. We were having a little conversation, weren't we, about that? That was off air, that one.
14: Oh.
10: Hey, bring it in, okay? Because
0: I could talk about it.
10: Okay, can we wait till after the news?
0: Yeah, we can
10: bring that one
0: wait
10: up
0: till
10: well.
0: After the news.
14: It's a good one, though.
10: It's a good teaser.
14: There were no fisticuffs, but no.
10: Oh, look at beautiful Danica walking
11: she looks beautiful.
10: Is the old mate still selling the hot dogs out the front of Leichhardt Oval? Does anyone know? Or is he allowed?
11: I imagine so. I haven't been there for years, but I imagine so. Look at the Tigers faithful. They're
14: beautifully shot.
11: Beautiful young
0: girl
11: behind her.
0: It is a good pick, isn't it?
14: Yeah.
10: How good's life?
11: Gee, she's good sort. She is. Good on you, Danica.
10: Yeah. Guys, we'll take a break and be back with plenty more if you'd just like to have a moment to yourself there.
14: Channel 9 had an inquiry.
10: He did. And we'll be back with plenty more. This is the Continuous Call Team.
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10: 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You don't make it easy here, guys. Hey, we've got the team changes here if you'd like to get your pens out. So, okay, Massey Macassini is out.
11: Oh, no.
10: Patrick Herbert starts on the wing in jumper 17. Luke Lulili joins the bench in jersey 20. Josesi Lanyon starts at hooker in jumper 21 for his debut. Ladu Fainu moves to the bench. Tristan Hope drops out. Bunty Afoa starts at prop in jumper 16. Fanua Pole goes to the bench. Alex Saifarth starts at lock in jumper 15.
11: What imbecile picked this team originally?
10: Sione Fainu moves to the back row and Tony Suka also goes to the bench and the Titans are 1-2-19.
11: So Javon Andrews, number 22, he's out. He's the only one who's sort of out.
13: Him, right? Tristan Hope and Macassini.
11: Okay, yeah. I knew that.
10: Yeah.
11: And Gold Coast are 1-19, are they?
10: They are 1-19.
11: Well done. Thank you, mate.
10: They are. Let's have a look at the clue two in the continuous call team Sunday footy quiz. I recently re-signed with the West Tigers on a big multi-year deal earlier this season. I think it's still halftime in the World Cup. The FIFA 2026, and it is Australia. No, actually, they're back for the second half. 30 minutes gone in that second half. It's now 1-0 Australia over Turkey. We'll take a break and be back with plenty more.
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10: 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Just repeating those clues in the quiz. Clue one, I've played 66 NRL games since my debut for the West Tigers in 2023. And clue two there, guys, I recently re-signed with the Tigers on a big multi-year deal earlier this year. We'll take a break for some news, and then we've got the likes of Nick Ashman from PointsBet coming up to tell us all the odds of the afternoon here with the Tigers and the Titans coming up at four.
0: Beenleigh, Bracken Ridge, Bowen Hills, Boondall, 4BC is Brisbane.
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8: Good afternoon, I'm Jamel Wells. Consular assistance is being provided for the family of a 9-year-old girl shot dead by police in Pakistan. The girl from Perth was visiting relatives with her family when they were robbed at gunpoint by two people on a motorbike. As her father tried to move the family away, local police arrived. It's understood officers mistook the family's rental car for the getaway vehicle. Federal Treasury modelling shows more than 240,000 people will be cut from the NDIS in the next 4 years. The federal government planned to tighten rules and cut spending on the multi-billion dollar program. Health Minister Mark Butler has told the ABC people who need the care will receive it.
9: This will still be the biggest social program Australia has outside the aged pension. It will grow every year, way bigger than Medicare, and it will remain the centrepiece of the most comprehensive suite of supports you will find anywhere in the world.
8: A fisherman has died after being swept off rocks in northern New South Wales. Emergency crews called to Evans Head around 11 a.m. tried to revive him, but he died at the scene. The New South Wales opposition wants changes to the state's drug driving laws dropped. A letter by leading clinical specialists warns a plan to allow a medical cannabis threshold for drivers is flawed with no medical backing. State opposition leader Kelly Sloan says the Premier is risking lives.
12: This is at a time where our road deaths are spiking in this state. It is reckless. It is reckless. It is dangerous. And the doctor himself said it will lead to more body bags.
8: Two 17-year-olds have been charged with assault and trying to steal a car at Surfers Paradise overnight. Queensland police say a 42-year-old man and 36-year-old woman struggled with one of the offenders. They say the woman was punched in the face. Thousands are at Melbourne's Federation Square watching the Socceroos World Cup opener. Julian Marcus reports.
14: Most are clad in green and gold, although Turkish support is loud and proud, with plenty of red and white shirts making their way through the crowd. While on the pitch, Melbourne-born Socceroo defender Aziz Beige says his Turkish community back in Melbourne will be barracking for both sides.
15: I've got a few friends in there, and obviously my background's Turkish. I've got a job to do for my country, Australia. So, it is going to be a special night. No, where I grew up, it's a massive Turkish community.
14: A large police presence is around Federation Square to ensure that the event goes off without any crowd trouble. Julia Marcus, Melbourne.
8: In finance, one Australian dollar buying around 70 US cents.
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16: Turkey 1-0 at half-time in their World Cup clash in Vancouver. Nestori Erankunda secured the breakthrough moment in the 27th minute for Australia after goalkeeper Patrick Beach produced a stunning save just seconds earlier. Gold Coast say they won't take the West Tigers lightly despite gaining plenty of confidence from last week's win over Brisbane. Titans coach Josh Hannay says a different Tigers side will show up than the one that got thrashed by Penrith last week.
18: We know they grow a leg at Leichhardt, so it's been about our guys having an acute awareness around what their strengths are, what they look like when they're going well, and also making our guys aware of where they are susceptible also.
16: That match kicks off in an hour, and Brisbane leads Richmond 80-51 early in the third quarter of their AFL clash. That's sport. I'm Troy Dodds.
8: That's the latest news and sport.
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8: A mostly sunny afternoon with a top of 24. Tomorrow, partly cloudy with a slight chance of showers. A top of around 23 degrees after an overnight low of 14. Looking further ahead, Tuesday, showers 23. Wednesday, partly cloudy. 23, Thursday cloudy 23, Friday partly cloudy 24, and showers forecast for Saturday. On Moreton Bay, southeasterly winds around 10 knots, seas below a metre.

0: 40 years and still going strong. 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
1: Absolute banger there, Mr. G, the great Stevie Wonder. Very superstitious here on 2GB, Daryl.
2: Oh, beautiful.
3: Wow, that was lovely.
2: That's a perfect lead into what I'm about to dish up.
1: Hang on, just let me get through the scores here because, sorry. 30,
2: get through to me.
1: 37 minutes to go in the second half. Australia still leading Turkey 1-0 there, guys. And don't forget, one goal to nil. You want to do the updates do you?
2: Well, no. I probably should do them. At least I do them properly in the sock. You said they're leading 1-0.
1: Well, 1-0. I think everyone got it, Daryl. Look at you over here, just sniggering. You just love it, don't you? Just jumping on and letting him roll.
3: A word.
1: Yeah, you did.
2: He was sniggering in the background.
1: He was sniggering.
3: I'd never heard football or soccer.
1: Hey, Breeny, thanks for the boomerang throw of your headsets as well before the news as well.
2: So you're up all of us.
1: What about that?
2: Well, you
1: unprofessional. Unprofessional.
3: No, I just want to say that I'm glad Piggy's back.
4: Thanks, Brainy.
1: Yeah.
2: You know what? We just played that 40 years of continuous call team, and I'm about to deliver why this has been the number one show for 40 years in radio.
1: Okay. Should I tell the people what the scores were last night, though? Can I do that and then straight into you?
2: Yeah, 1-0 at halftime.
1: Let's do that. The Sharks defeated the Warriors 10-8 in front of a crowd, 24,938, and the Eels defeated the Raiders 15-12. Off you go, Big Barn.
2: Well, okay, here it is. This is the caliber of stuff. That's why we're right on the top. The other day I went shopping, and, you know, every time you go shopping, I actually like to buy tomatoes. We eat a lot of tomatoes, right, at home?
1: Yeah.
2: And I saw some, you know, the little round, plump ones, which are quite nice. I saw a pack of six of the ones that are covered over in plastic, like the cling wrap stuff.
1: Yeah.
2: But they're shaped like footballs, like the oval sort of shaped tomatoes.
3: Roma tomatoes.
2: Are they Roma?
3: Romas,
2: they are much nicer than the other ones I think, a long way. What?
4: I think we're getting into dangerous territory.
2: Why are we getting into dangerous territory?
4: Well, do you
2: think the little fat plump ones are nicer?
4: No. Don't put words in my mouth.
2: Yeah. Well, acting as though you are, yes.
4: I just seem to think for certain things that you eat,
1: yeah,
4: right? So if you're having a ham, cheese and tomato toasted sandwich or something like that.
1: The jaffle.
4: The bigger, normal, rounder tomatoes are much better and nicer. Why do you think they are?
2: So what if you're not having a jaffle?
4: Right. What are you having?
2: A steak and salad.
1: Well, I would have the smaller
4: ones. Cherry tomatoes.
1: The cherry tomatoes, yeah.
4: Chopped in.
2: So on what basis would you ever have the Roma tomatoes?
1: Yeah. What
2: would you have them?
1: I'm not sure.
3: Roma's.
4: You're not listening.
2: He's having the fat ones on the
4: sandwich. I'm having the normal round
1: tomatoes.
4: So
1: you're talking about the football ones.
4: So he's talking about the football ones, and he thinks that they're sweet. You said they're nice.
2: I actually think you eat more of the football ones than you do of the round fat ones, because when you're cutting up the round fat ones and you get to the end bit where the little crappy bit is.
4: Always eat that.
2: You eat the whole tomato. You eat the little crappy bit at the end.
3: He doesn't.
1: Piggy would.
2: But that's wastage where you cut that last bit off there.
3: Yeah, but you can cut the edges off those.
1: Oh, here he comes. of course.
4: Good timing.
1: So you're blowing up at me about egg cartons and he's over here cutting off the edges of Toby's tomatoes.
2: So on the little crappy bit, you turn that into a little square.
3: Yes, yes.
2: And eat every other bit.
3: Sometimes I do, but I want to put a vote in for vine-ripened tomatoes.
2: Ooh.
3: I like the ones that are still on the vine.
4: So do I.
3: I love those ones.
1: Toff.
2: Why?
3: I reckon you love your vine quality.
2: Oh, you would probably. You'd go to the
1: vine.
2: I like the vine ones. I'm not going to mention the dearest fruit shops because quite often the dearest ones are got the best quality fruit, which I do agree. Do you always buy the top quality fruit? Like, do you ever buy maybe Woolies or Coles fruit?
4: Yeah.
2: You do?
4: Yeah. Of course.
2: Okay, so what if there's a shop?
4: But you know what
2: I'm
4: anti the plastic wrap stuff.
3: Yeah,
4: it annoys the you-know-what out of me.
1: Yeah, getting the
4: wrapper off. I just get them with the bag because...
2: What do you mean the wrapper off?
4: Well, hold on. Supermarkets make us... They get rid of plastic bags,
1: yep,
4: right? And you got to have...
1: Paper bags.
4: Brown paper bags that are crap and they fall through. If you've got any frozen, wet...
1: Mate, you put two things of milk
4: in
1: there.
4: And then you go to the fruit and veg section where you're talking about.
3: There's plastic everywhere.
4: There's plastic everywhere. You go into all the freezers. There's plastic everywhere.
1: That's a great point.
4: It's a load of crap.
1: And why do they make it so thin? Why is it so thin? You can never open up the veggie bags either. So it's a struggle every time you go.
4: Yeah, I don't get the bags.
2: Did you say you can't open the
1: veggie
2: bags?
1: You can't open the veggie bags, like the plastic ones. You know, the ones that you rip off and you put your tomatoes in?
2: Yeah.
1: Don't you think it's hard sometimes to find the end of
4: that? Yeah, when you put your banana.
1: You're trying to get them in and it's...
2: You, my friend, need to have a bit more patience. It's not that hard. Are you saying when you rip off a bag and put some bananas in it?
1: Yep.
2: You can't open the bag.
1: Well, I'm just saying it's hard to find the end of the little plastic. People would know. 131873. They're onto it.
2: Yeah.
1: For sure.
2: Do you mean people
4: I agree
2: know?
4: With you.
1: They would know.
4: When I'm doing the bananas, I'm trying to do what you're talking about because I like to put my hand into the
1: into bag. Into it. You can't
4: grab
1: get
4: the
1: sticks.
4: Bananas and then pull them back over the top of the bananas and then you've done
2: it. See, this is where the
4: bananas.
2: Queenslanders are different. No, we've got a bit of patience. Right. You blokes are all elitists and you've got no patience.
4: Why?
2: What you're saying it's. What about when you've got plastic bags at home? And you've got to put your rubbish in the bin, you know, the bin you cover them with plastic.
1: Yeah,
2: is that difficult for you to...
1: No, it's not too bad because they've got the little handle things now and you know which end is which end.
4: I'm treading cautiously here.
1: Yeah. He doesn't want to agree too much with me. All right, but he's jumped on the side. But we do have that Harvey Norman gift card to give away to best caller as well. So I want to hear from everyone.
2: You and Piglet are anti the oval shaped tomato.
1: I'm not saying I'm anti them, but I don't really have I don't use them that often. I'd probably use the cherry tomatoes in a salad.
4: Where would you use them, big man? Where would
2: just
4: you predominantly?
2: Up anything like toasted sandwich? Mate, I think they're easy, and I think you use more of them. Because they've got a smaller little gristly bit at the end.
4: Yeah. I don't know why, but I use them in spaghetti bolognese and things like that.
1: Oh, the best.
4: Romas.
2: Excellent. Nice.
4: Yeah, I use them in that.
1: Do you cook them whole and then just give them like a push at the end?
4: Oh, no, I'll chop them.
1: You'll chop it all
4: up? I'll chop them. Yeah.
2: Well, that's what he does to get the end bits off.
1: Yeah.
2: You know, turns that little end bit into a little square.
4: Yeah.
2: You know, about half an inch by half an inch by half
4: why
2: an inch.
4: Why not?
1: Saves it.
4: Why not?
2: No, it's a good
4: point. I got another question about fruit.
2: Yeah.
4: I feel sorry for the person at the fruit factory who has to put a sticker on every apple.
1: Oh, what about that? I find myself eating the
4: sticker
1: as well.
4: On every pear and apple.
1: Yeah.
2: Good point. But so people know what type they are.
1: Well, obviously, Daryl. But and a bit of marketing. But do they really need it? Well, to market what company? Your apple or tomatoes?
4: Isn't it just normally a little barcode?
1: I think it's got a company on it.
4: Like
1: you'd know if it's a pink lady.
4: Would they be automatically put on, or would there be some poor bugger have to do it?
1: Surely
4: someone's putting
1: the swiper guy at the supermarket.
4: That would be
2: one of the biggest organisations. He's running News Limited.
1: This is the question he's asking, if we're hand labelling the apples on the...
2: Like he's given poor old Buzz the flick already, and he's now putting stickers on apples down the local
4: supermarket. News Corp, you idiot.
1: You know when you were talking about tomatoes as well and the core of the... Like, how many different fruits could you eat the core? Like an apple, you can definitely eat the core of an apple.
2: Look, I've got an idea for you. I don't think tomatoes have got a core.
4: Core,
2: yeah. There's no core in
4: tomato. Well, he's talking about the end.
1: Yeah, the
4: he's
1: end.
4: He's talking about that.
2: Mate, I don't eat the core of an apple.
1: See, I eat the whole of a kiwi fruit, with the skin, everything.
2: You eat the skin?
4: Eat the skin.
2: No wonder you've got a pretty good system.
4: Remember when Tony Abbott ate the onions?
1: What was going on there? Just hockey. Yeah, but he was eating it like an apple as well.
4: I know.
1: Yeah.
4: That's the worst thing. I don't mind eating an onion on the outside.
1: Yeah. What's that about?
4: Can I say one thing about tomatoes when you'd put them on your toasted sandwich?
2: Yeah.
4: Mm. How hot's the bloody juice of a tomato? Oh, no. That stuff can burn. Give me a third degree. That's a trap for young players, that is.
1: Hey, Breenie,
2: you two are burning your mouth
4: on the tomato juice.
1: Breenie, especially when you just throw, as you say, because sometimes I'll throw some of those cherry tomatoes into a spag bowl or something.
4: Oh,
1: and
4: punch them.
1: Oh, and the burst. The burst. Lose the layer of skin on
4: the top
1: of your it's really? Ridiculous. Right. Yeah. See, this is what you're missing out on eating the oval tomatoes. I'm glad we got this done.
2: But I have the little cherry tomatoes. I quite like them. Mm. But geez, they're hard to cut up and put on toast.
1: Yeah, I never. Yeah, you can't.
4: I would never put them on toast.
1: I've tried it before.
4: Who would be putting cherry tomatoes on toast?
1: I did it one day.
4: You're an idiot.
2: He did it one day.
1: Yeah, I did out of desperation. We had none, so I just had to cut them up into like threes.
4: No.
1: Mate, it took me forever to get over one slice of bread. Those little things. You need to cover about six of them.
4: Oh. They're just good for salads.
1: Anyway, guys, let's get to callers here. Line one, Gary. G'day, Gary. Hello, Gary.
2: Garrick, are you there, champion?
5: Yeah, I have to agree with the plastic bags. They're a little bit tricky at times.
1: Thank you, Gary.
5: The way I get them open, I just rub my hands together like I'm trying to start a fire with a stick.
2: And then you get the plastic and put it in between once it's warmed up a bit. Is that what you do?
5: And it flames up then.
1: Yeah. Gary, great question here, though. What happens if you've already picked your fruit, you're holding it, and then you have to go and get the plastic bag? What do you do at that point?
5: You've got to put it back down.
1: Yeah, see, that's a bugger, isn't it?
2: Mate,
4: I always get the bag first.
2: Hey, where are you from, Gary? You New
1: He's
2: South
1: from
2: Welsh?
1: Queensland. He's one of yours, yeah.
2: No, he's not one of ours.
1: Yeah, he is.
2: Mate, you can't be from Queensland if you're blowing up about plastic bags sticking together, mate. Come on. He's born in New York.
3: Yeah, there we go.
2: There it is.
3: There
2: I knew it.
1: I knew it.
3: He's lucky to get past Tweed Heads, that bloke. Want to get out there.
2: We're not letting him back up there anyway. Mate, if you're worried about plastic bags and being stuck together, you need to
1: Darryl,
2: seriously
1: get
2: a
1: life. I would not say that I'm worried about it. I said that
3: it
1: annoys me.
4: Yeah. It is a pain.
2: So if it annoys you, you're not worried about it.
1: No, I'm not so worried about it. It just annoys me when I go there. And Piggy's with me. He hasn't been with me for about 2 years now, so I know that I've hit a nerve.
3: I do
1: and
3: I
1: know that we're
3: I can
1: right.
3: And not take him.
1: Hey,
3: I just put the fruit loose in the thing and just.
1: Hey guys, I don't even go and shop for fruit now. We're part of a veggie co-op with the street, so.
3: Yeah,
2: So in your street is a veggie co-op.
1: I don't know why I do it to myself. It's just
3: street?
1: That he looks.
3: What is the street? What happened?
1: Well, with our street, so we have maybe 10 families that are part of a veggie co-op.
2: Yeah.
1: So you go out to, I think it's the Paddy's Market or whatever it's called, the markets
2: Harris,
1: out there. Yeah,
2: Harris,
1: yeah. So we go out there and get all our fresh veggies.
2: Yeah, 50, but in bulk.
1: In bulk. Yeah, so because there's 10 families there, you've only got to go once every 10 weeks. You go early in the morning, come back with everyone's...
2: 10 weeks?
3: Hang on, you take it in turns to shop for veggies for the street.
1: So you take it in turns. So if there's 10 families...
4: Nah.
1: Every 2 weeks, one of the family...
3: So you're telling me, right? You go out once every 10 weeks
1: and do
3: the shopping for fruit and veggie for 10 other families.
1: So you can buy a box of tomatoes.
3: Why? This is...
1: It's absolutely
3: who's doing
1: not.
3: This in the world?
1: 131873. There are millions. Millions.
3: Who gets
1: of
3: the
1: veggie
3: crap?
1: Co-ops.
3: Who gets the bruised bananas?
1: It doesn't matter, mate.
3: Poor old Brucey down the street.
1: If he does, he does.
3: He gets the bruised bananas.
1: I'll tell you what, there was a blow-up the other day because there was no cucumbers. That was a massive... That was huge.
3: Did that go to the wine club?
1: It did. Freddie's just fallen off his chair. Like, are you all right over there? He's got it.
2: I bet your missus grabbed the cucumbers.
1: Hey.
3: Go to a break.
1: We'll be back after this. More of the Continuous Call team.

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9: Just
2: click
9: on the
2: feedback.
9: Yeah, what now? What? Do you have to go to the same place? Every
2: yeah, you
9: 10
2: go
9: weeks?
2: To yeah, same you go place. To Flemington Markets. Yeah, it's okay. Out near on the drive, no, out near Flemington the DFO. Mark. Near the DFO.
10: We need to investigate.
2: We will
10: this
2: investigate
10: much
2: more because yeah, right. We're getting a lot of people that are following me
9: this?
2: Here.
9: Yeah,
2: of course they are.
10: Oh, they're with you.
11: Hang on, you've got to drive all the way out to Flemington Markets
2: once every 10 weeks. Like, okay, Breenie, it's not the end of the world. Yeah.
9: So your fruit. So you're eating
2: Stop.
9: Fruit that's 10 weeks old in the 10th
11: no,
9: week.
11: No.
2: Hey guys, let me get to Nick Ashman, who's probably at a pub somewhere.
9: He'd
2: at the
9: be at
2: moment.
9: A veggie co-op.
2: Okay,
9: there.
2: And then we will come back to that. We'll take a U-turn and come back to revelation.
10: Can we take a deep dive into where the cucumbers went?
2: Yeah,
10: as
2: no,
10: well?
2: We will. Yeah, investigation into that one. Hey, Nick Ashman, points bet. It's like hot sauce, but for sport. You win some, you lose more. Please help me today, Nick. How are you, buddy?
12: Gentlemen, good afternoon. I'm at home. We've just had a big slow-cooked lamb. We've been up since 5 a.m. The family's around and we're cheering Australia home here against Turkey.
2: Oh, beautiful.
9: Still 1-0, Nick, is it?
2: It is.
12: Still 1-0. We just took the fellow off who scored the goal for us and substituted with basically more of a defender. Yeah. So I think the boys are going to lock down now, bunker down for the last half hour and try and grind this one out and win 1-0. It'll be a big, big win if we can do it. Can you believe they were $5.50 rank outsiders in a two-horse race, effectively, at the start of the game. So, yeah, it's amazing.
2: Wow.
9: Well done.
2: How do the markets look for this afternoon's game, mate? Only one game on today. The Tigers up against the Titans.
12: Yeah, look, the Tigs are your favourite. Tigers, I should say, the favourites at $1.53. $2.50 for the Titans. But they've been just, I would say they're off the map, the Titans, but the punters all week have just been snipping away at them. And I reckon it's, they might have just sort of looked at the history between these two clubs. First of all, neither side have been, a blowaway side in the last 5 or 10 years in the NRL. Overall, it's 18-11 in favour of the Titans. They've got a pretty commanding record over the Tigers. And then even when you go to Leichhardt, where this game is, it's still 4-3 in favour of the Titans. It's also worth noting that if you're playing those total points markets or even try scores, the last four games between these two clubs at Leichhardt have had 42 points or less, so they typically aren't overly high scoring. So the big thing for the Titans to overcome this afternoon is they have failed to go back-to-back with victories in the NRL for 7 consecutive attempts now. So it's been a long time since they've strung 2 wins together, but I reckon today might be the day. The tip here, guys, Titans plus 5.5 and under 50.5 points is the total. You can get about $3.44 about that on your points bet app.
2: And you got something to mention as well about Origin Game 2 there, Nick?
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2: What do we got there, Bruni? 66 minutes gone, I think, in the match, and it's the Socceroos leading Turkey. That's 1-0.
11: And it's Turkey's just on the attack. We only had 33% possession in the first half, and we're just basically back, we're just going to try and block them out for another 25 minutes.
9: That'll be hard to do, though.
11: It's going to be hard.
2: It always is.
9: I hate it when they go on the defence. I don't like it. But anyway, what would I know? I'm just an expert.
2: Beautiful. Guys, we'll take a break and come back. Plenty of questions that are being asked by me at the moment. 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This is the Continuous Call Team.
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20: Gear up for Australia's greatest sporting rivalry as Ampol State of Origin returns to Melbourne with Game 2 kicking off on Wednesday, June 17. Don't miss the intensity of Origin as it descends on the iconic MCG where the Blues and Maroons battle in front of the Melbourne faithful. Whether you're a diehard NRL fan or a footy first-timer, this

0: Helping you as Coal Team. Thanks to McDonald's, Harvey Norman, Lowe's, Honda, Solo by MYOB, Power Bay, Jack Daniels, BP, Ram Trucks and Sonali.
1: Big Mom, one of your favourite things here. Look at this young little girl.
2: Oh, it's beautiful. The little girl here.
1: Madden.
2: She looks like she's about 8 or 9. She's got beautiful red hair down to her elbows. It's beautiful, mate. Look at her interviewing little Jock Madden. He's probably not much taller than her in real life, is he?
1: We should get Jai Gray back.
2: Oh, that was a
1: remember
2: beauty.
1: Remember that? That was the best.
2: So funny. But she's gorgeous. I mean, in a Tigers outfit, it's great stuff. I think it's a great thing they do with Channel 9 to get them to come out and do that. I just think it's wonderful.
1: Absolutely fantastic. Do you think someone's feeding her questions in her ear? Or do you think she's just going off
2: mate,
1: the cuff?
2: I don't think they'd be sticking an ear
1: in a 9-year-old.
2: Cross
1: back to Danica. I'd love it. Hot Dog Man. And still here at the 8th. So, Guy, the question has been answered there. He's standing out the front of Leichhardt over with his...
3: Is he in the co-op?
1: No, he's not in the co-op. But, guys, okay, let's just get back to it.
3: Yeah, okay.
1: Let's get back to it because I was rushed and you're yelling at me and the rest of it.
2: You said you have a veggie co-op.
1: A veggie co-op. Okay, so can everyone listen now, okay, because it's not that hard
3: explain
1: to...
3: Explain it then.
1: Stay on your chair as well if you can this time, please, Breenie.
3: Mate, I was good till the cucumbers
2: got mentioned. So veggie co-op, so you go once every 10 weeks.
1: I'll tell you when it started. It was around COVID and it was hard to, because veggies went up in price. It was hard to get vegetables and everything. You were going to Woolworths and spending... Stop smirking at me. Piggy, you were going to Woolies and everything, and it was ending up. Remember when lettuce was $12 or that sort of stuff. So, the street made a decision that we would be involved in a veggie co-op. Now, guys, we had to wait for someone to jump out of it before we were even invited in. So it was a pretty sort of exclusive club that we're going out there.
2: So you were on the outer
1: with all
2: your details
1: again? No, I wasn't. We were new to the street.
2: Okay.
1: So the other people have been there for 15, 20 years. So we were invited in. What, Pig?
2: Pig.
3: Did they buy pineapples?
1: Why?
3: By any chance?
1: Is that a... Why?
3: Put them on the front doors.
1: Of what?
2: What does that mean, you swingers?
1: Oh. See, I knew we were going down this.
3: All I asked for
1: was to just explain myself, and now I've got pineapples coming out, and probably an upside-down banana. I know all about it.
4: So there's 10 families, and it's your turn every 10th week, and there's veggies for the week.
1: So we do it for every 2 weeks, Breenie, okay? So the vegetables that we get, they actually last for two weeks.
4: Okay.
1: $50 in each. I think that's pretty good value.
2: That's every 2 weeks.
1: Every 2 weeks.
3: But how do they know what veggies you want?
1: Well, because they've been doing it so long, it's the staples. It's your, as I said, the
2: Spuds.
1: Cucumbers, it's the cherry tomatoes, it's your cauliflower, broccoli,
2: lettuce.
1: Potatoes, lettuce, all that sort of stuff.
2: Yeah.
1: I don't know why you're looking at me like I'm an alien. This stuff happens all the time.
3: It happens all the time, does it?
1: Yeah, it does. And you know what?
3: I've never heard of one other veggie coop. What's that called?
1: Co-op. The co-op. It's a cooperation.
3: Sorry, that was the chicken coop.
2: Ever broken ranks and gone and bought some before the 2 weeks is up?
1: Sometimes it can run out early.
3: Of course.
1: Yeah, especially if prices are up, Daryl, you get less, so therefore you might have to maybe go out to the shops once to get some more broccoli.
3: And when you do, so when it's your turn, right, so you go and get 10 other families, did you say?
1: Yeah.
3: First of all, how does that fit in your car?
1: Well, you're buying
3: fruit and veg.
2: When you bend your seat back.
3: Oh, please.
1: Yeah.
3: Right.
2: That's what you said.
3: Okay.
2: That's what you
3: do. I know, but if you're buying it, right, all in bulk, that means
2: it's delivered.
3: You've got to separate it 10 times for 10 families.
1: Yeah, it's a punish.
3: Who does that?
1: We have to. So the person who does it has to bring it all back and sort it out.
3: No way, please.
1: Too hard for you, Piggy. Too hard for Piggy.
2: He's a leader.
3: Can't do it. I go to Woolies and just buy me bloody vegetables.
1: All right. Well, there's people out there struggling, Piggy.
3: How long would you be spending? You have this mushroom.
1: You don't do it.
4: Can you break ranks and go, there was a good deal on this and I bought everyone.
1: Some people make artichokes. Some people make a good decision. Yeah, exactly. You're exactly right. Someone will throw something freaky in there if they've got a little bit more money.
2: What if they buy stuff
3: the cucumbers?
2: And they charge you? Like, do you charge them if you buy excess stuff?
1: No.
2: You don't.
4: Without falling off my chair again.
1: Yeah.
4: Right.
2: I think Australia have scored again.
4: Without falling off my chair, they have. Australia scored again.
1: Yes.
4: This is outrageous.
3: How do they score when they go into defensive mode like
4: this will go down as
1: Connor Metcalf,
4: right,
1: guys,
4: at the top of their World Cup victories.
3: Really?
1: How good.
4: The Japan win in 06.

0: Croatia that year too.
1: Well, Nick just said they were $5 outsiders.
2: $5.50.
0: Wow. Turkey were real fancy.
3: Turkey, I were really heavy favourites.
1: Oh, this has put a pep in our step, hasn't it?
0: Ever since the Turkey, I think. No, but without me falling off my chair again,
2: yeah.
0: Can you explain the drama over the cucumbers?
2: Yeah.
0: What happened?
1: Oh, no, like because people forget things. So, or they might come back and say cucumbers were too expensive, so we went with this one.
3: But that's reasonable.
1: Yeah.
3: That's their assessment.
0: But did someone?
1: No, but you think a staple.
3: What's the matter?
0: Piggy? Did someone in the co-op say someone else wasn't happy? There were no cucumbers.
1: Oh, sometimes people will it'll go on the WhatsApp and they'll say, oh, there were no onions today.
0: There's a WhatsApp group for it.
3: Mate, there's a WhatsApp
1: group. I'm so over you, Piggy.
3: Look,
1: you go back to Saturday,
3: mate.
0: Hilarious.
3: There's a WhatsApp group for the veggie co-op.
2: Cheryl.
3: There's a WhatsApp group.
0: Cheryl,
3: for the
0: they
3: wine.
0: Need to get Cheryl. Onions. Cheryl. The brown co-op. Onions are out.
1: The vintage.
3: There's a WhatsApp group for the vintage wine group.
2: Right, yeah.
3: Have you got anything else not hiding, but you haven't told us about with regards
1: to WhatsApp and everything?
3: Yeah.
1: It's just no school stuff.
2: We've got to investigate this. I just cannot fathom it.
0: What's that?
2: Right. Well,
1: how can you not fathom doing a community?
2: You wouldn't do it.
1: Yeah, you would.
3: I don't think I would, but you're not living in the real world. I understand some of the battlers.
2: Battlers? He lives in northwest Sydney.
1: Yeah.
3: Like, you wouldn't be earning more than like $500,000 here, would you?
1: No, not a penny more.
3: So, he's a battler.
2: All right, so run me through.
1: I don't know how much more I can run through.
2: What are you buying? What are you buying?
1: So, as I said, the staples, not cucumber at the moment, but we've got apples,
2: a day
1: oranges.
2: In the life, okay? So it's one iron's turn, his family's turn.
1: Yep.
2: What do? You wake up. What time?
1: Wake up.
0: And
1: so
0: you've got 500. You're minted with 500.
1: Yeah, 500
0: what? Dollars?
3: Dollars.
2: Per person?
3: Oi, no, they put 50 bucks
1: 50
3: in.
1: 50 bucks in. There's 10. Yeah,
2: right.
1: So.
2: And you
1: guys,
2: go out.
1: Guess what as well? We have a bum bag. Which we have to put on.
2: I am done.
3: Why have you got to put a bum bag on?
1: So to have the cash, I'm not just going to pull it out of my pocket, 500 bucks to the guy. So we put it's safe. It's in there, okay?
3: Okay.
2: Hold on.
1: Walking around with 500 in my pocket because I'll lose it.
0: Hang on, there's a co-op.
1: I'll lose it.
0: There's a co-op owned bum bag.
1: Yes. That gets...
0: with the cucumbers.
1: Listen, I don't want to...
2: Mate, run me through the bum bag,
1: I can even
2: please.
1: Tell you as well, there's also a book as well. To
0: the ledger?
1: Like a black book.
2: Is it a ledger?
1: It is, Piggy.
2: Piggy,
1: you seem to know a lot about it, mate. I reckon you've been part of co-ops in your time.
3: When
2: not
3: you
2: those
3: come
2: sort of
3: back
2: co-ops.
3: With the book, do you have to staple in the receipt of how much
1: no,
3: it costs?
1: No, you basically just write down so then you can look like, you know, cucumbers are $100 a box, 80. So then you can look at it for next week and say, oh, is this way too much? Or so we do it. Really well.
3: So it's an honesty system.
1: It's
3: a dishonest system.
1: No, I'm saying, the difference between if something is in stock, like, you know, a lettuce, we're not going to buy a lettuce for $12 a head of lettuce, yeah? Right. Mm. So if someone put $12 and then the next week, it's $6. I'll probably get some lettuce, Daryl.
2: But then, what do you do for the other week when you don't have lettuce?
1: We don't get lettuce.
2: The kids don't have lettuce on their sandwiches.
1: Piggy, that's where the blow-ups can happen.
2: This is, mate. You know, I've never heard anything so ridiculous.
3: When the lettuce is $12,
2: yeah,
3: and you're buying every 2 weeks. Why don't you cut it in half so everyone
1: we
3: gets
1: do.
3: It?
1: We do.
2: That's
1: we absolutely
2: no
1: do
2: way
1: that.
2: You're cutting a lettuce in half.
1: Why, Pig?
2: And giving it to half a family.
1: Why would you not do that, Piggy? Welcome to the real world, you guys.
3: Have you?
1: And you too, Breenie, who just sits over there and just judges
2: done.
1: Everyone.
2: No, he's checked out.
0: I was just trying to find out who scored our goal. It was Connor Metcalf.
1: Oh, good to see you. Yeah.
3: Mate, there
1: was
3: a great Connor. Save by the Aussie goalkeeper.
0: Yeah,
3: have a look at this save.
0: Oh,
1: is that a handball?
3: No, negative.
1: No.
0: Well, probably not because he didn't move the arm from his side.
3: Mm.
0: As long as you don't move the arm, you'll be all right.
3: But I was trying to think of a question there for you, but I'm now starting to gravitate towards you here.
1: Thanks.
3: I think you've been harshly treated by, particularly Piggy.
1: Yeah. Well, all
3: I mean,
1: day it's been Piggy.
3: Elitist.
1: He's just come in like, yeah, it's a massive
3: mate,
1: elitist.
3: Lives down the south coast.
2: Hey, guys, you go and join your Cronulla co-op.
1: Yeah.
2: And
3: I
2: see
3: don't
2: if
3: have
2: you
3: a
2: enjoy,
3: co-op.
2: Enjoy the
1: he would,
2: co-op.
1: He would return a hero. That's what he would return.
2: Oh, please.
1: He would. And I think you should do it as well. At Paddington, they would be well up for that. You guys like your markets and everything over that way.
3: Yeah, you do.
1: Yeah?
0: There are some good fruit markets fruit and veggie markets in the Paddington Public School on Saturdays.
1: I keep getting people
0: but
1: saying
0: but I ain't
1: that
0: buying any for the neighbours.
3: Mate, have we had any people wanting to back you up here on the
4: absolutely.
3: Line?
4: None.
1: It's more about like,
0: Read some.
4: Yeah, they're all bagging you, I bet.
1: Hey, lads, one iron is a quirky dude. I am a quirky dude, yeah. But like that's not. But a lot of people are saying that they wouldn't go anywhere near Woolies or anything and that I'm doing the perfect thing because... Mm. You know, fresh is best.
0: Yeah, but you keep the same fruit and veggies for 2 weeks. They won't be fresh
4: they
0: after
4: won't be
0: 10
4: fresh
0: days.
1: They do.
4: We go and get ours every day.
1: We store them well, yeah, and paying through the nose for it, Piggy, just like you do.
3: Buy in bulk, mate. It's good for you.
1: Yeah. Hey, guys, also on the text line here, 0460 873 873. I've got someone here saying the small labels on an apple are edible.
4: No.
0: Oh, really?
1: Would that be right? They
4: no
1: taste
4: way.
1: Very plasticky, don't
4: no
1: they?
4: No way. No
3: mate,
4: chance.
3: When I was a kid, I used to eat potatoes whole, except the dirty bits. I'd get rid of the dirt, but I'd eat a potato
1: raw.
3: Raw.
0: Really?
3: When I was a kid.
1: Oh, where's mate, your... Oh, this has opened up a can.
4: I'm not,
1: like, what's
4: I'm not,
1: going
4: I'm
1: on
4: not,
1: with...
4: Yeah, I'm not with him. I've never done that.
1: Never, but why don't you hassle him about it?
3: It's because, mate, my father was a bricklayer. We had nothing.
4: Okay. So is that what you lived on?
1: I was eating, tomato
3: the, I was eating the skin off a...
0: That's a rice potato.
3: Off, no, off
0: skin
3: the milk.
0: Off a rice
3: I was eating the skin off the milk because it was off.
1: Hey, guys, we'll take a break and be back with plenty more. This is the Continuous Call Team.
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4: I've got more questions for Wani.
1: Can we just get through caller of the day first,
3: we got
1: though, because we need
3: to
1: do
3: come
1: that.
3: Up soon,
4: nah, don't worry about
1: okay,
4: that.
1: We got, guys, league. We've got Shane from Castle Hill. 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He was the guy that rang up about rent a chicken. Do you think that's a good one to go through there?
3: Yeah, excellent.
1: We do. Sorry about that, Daryl. Don't get too excited about Shane from Castle Hill. Great caller there, Shane. And guys, Shane, we'll get to the third clue of the Sunday Continuous Call Team footy quiz. Clue 3, I play in the spine for the Tigers. Who am I? I play in the spine for the Tigers. Who am I? We've got a few texts coming through as well here. One from Matt Bigman.
3: Yeah.
1: He reckons raw potatoes are poisonous, you flog.
3: No, they're not.
1: No?
0: Well he's still here.
3: But how are they poisonous?
0: He's still here.
3: Explain to me how raw potatoes are poisonous.
1: Daryl, I'm just sending the message. Mm. I don't know if they're poisonous or not.
3: Mate, but where does the poison go once you cook them?
1: Yeah, but they say if something gets to a heat, like, it can probably kill all the...
4: I've never heard that it's
1: I've never
4: poisonous.
1: Heard it either.
3: Mate, I ate raw potatoes when I was a kid.
1: How many would you have eaten, though?
3: Maybe...
1: Lots?
3: One every couple of days, probably.
1: Okay. Seems like a lot
3: just
1: of potatoes.
3: Just as a snack.
4: Yep. Well,
3: it's not a lot of potatoes because we were poor, mate. My dad was a brickie. We had no money.
4: Why didn't you just boil it, though?
3: Because I didn't want to eat them boiled. I like them raw, mate.
1: What, with the...
3: But you don't... You've never had a raw potato.
4: No, never.
3: Oh, come on.
4: Never.
3: I mean, what about some of the battlers out there who's eaten a raw potato? Please give me a call, because you know what they taste like?
1: What?
3: Raw potatoes don't taste like. Starchy. They're full of starch.
4: It'd be
1: a tough
3: eat. You know what? That's where I got all of my protein and muscle from.
1: Is there any protein in potatoes? It's all carbohydrates, so that probably explains a lot then.
3: Yeah, probably.
1: Yeah.
3: Well, the only thing I use to eat raw potatoes, like, he's an athlete.
4: Raw eggs.
1: Yeah, he doesn't.
4: Yeah, raw
1: he'd be,
4: eggs.
1: Yeah, he'd be drinking he'd be 10 of those eggs, suckers.
3: Mate, I'll bet that, look, I know shells. We've got to call the football shortly, but I'll bet you anything, like, as in $2, we can get a caller saying, yes, I've eaten a raw potato and they taste okay.
1: Okay, well, I'm now getting told that the green potatoes are poisonous.
4: Yeah.
3: Hasn't that changed?
4: They've been left in the cupboard or whatever too long.
3: Hasn't that changed?
1: Would you find there's something wrong with the potato as well when they start growing those like little fingers
4: gone.
1: And that? No,
4: they're
1: not. You just cut them off and eat them, don't you?
4: Once again.
1: Yeah,
4: I throw them out.
1: As soon as there's any... Neglect to the potato. Here he comes.
3: No, any neglect to the potato.
4: Neglect.
3: What about imperfection?
1: Imperfection.
4: Okay, let's get back on the co-op.
1: Word.
4: Right. Let's go back to the co-op. I've got more questions.
3: What is
4: it, right? So you've gone and got all the produce, right?
1: Been up early.
4: It's in your kitchen or whatever.
1: No, we do it outside. Yeah,
4: I do it outside.
1: Do it outside.
4: Okay, even better.
3: What's your question?
4: And you're separating. So just say it was us five in here.
1: Yep.
4: You're separating. So you're choosing.
3: Who gets what?
4: Which produce is going to whose house,
1: yep,
4: right?
1: Yep.
4: And my question is, where does... Because there's obviously better bits of this, better bits of that.
1: Yeah.
4: How do you decide that?
3: Well, people you don't like, you give the crappy produce.
1: It is a great point, Piggy, but I think you get to that certain point where, you know, we all started, you know, five apples here. By the end of it, you just throw in, like, whatever.
4: But my point is, there might be a time where you go, oh, well, I'll take that. Mm. I better take that because that's the crap banana or that's the brown banana.
1: Yeah, I do that sometimes as well.
4: But then you're not getting good produce.
3: You take one for the team.
1: But it might be, mate, I'm telling you, the produce is amazing. So there's very rarely where there's like a banana that's not. Mate, we're buying fresh. We're buying local. Okay?
4: Local, you're driving
1: all
4: the
1: way. I don't know where it comes from, actually. It might be coming from overseas. Anyway, we'll take a break and be back with plenty more. This is the continuous call team.
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1: Well, a big congratulations to Joe from Oatlands. 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You'll be crackers to buy anything else. And just a little hint, we have a couple of birthdays next week, guys.
2: Ooh.
1: Mine's on Sunday, Daryl. 21st
3: Monday,
1: of June.
3: I think, 22nd.
1: And then we've got the 22nd of June.
3: Day 23rd. Who's 23rd? Someone's a 23rd.
0: The special guest who was here today.
1: Yeah, oh, Ron was.
3: Ron was.
1: Yeah. And then double you agent. Were, we've had Harry and we've had...
0: I was the 3rd of June. Harry was 7th. Hmm. You're next week. Yep. Daryl's next Monday. It's a June-a-thon.
1: It is. Hey, boys.
3: Yeah.
1: Let's talk a little bit of footy here. The West Tigers, I know that you've
3: must
1: been...
3: We?
1: Yeah, you've been very kind to me this afternoon. We haven't brought it up. I told everyone just to chill out a little bit.
3: Yep.
1: Our preparation last week wasn't ideal when I had them as models to cause the upset, 68-0
0: later. Did you really?
1: Oh, mate, you should have seen it. I was
0: seen
1: so
0: him.
1: On him.
0: He, after a while, he had to do around the grounds. He was refusing to refresh the screen.
3: But every time he refreshed the screen, it went
0: up
3: by 6 points.
0: There was another try. It was like a jackpot.
1: Just quickly, boys, what do we think about today, Big Mar?
3: Well, I always thought this week that there'd be a bounce-back factor for the Tigers, but, geez, they've made a few changes here. As I said to Cameron Smith, I just can't get a read on the Gold Coast. They come out and play their best. They could win today because the Tigers are not in great form. I've tipped the Tigers, but I'm not confident.
1: Piggy?
4: Tigers will bounce back. Leichhardt Oval, packed house, they win.
1: Let's hope so. Breeny, and I have to say goodbye to you, mate. It's been an absolute ripper of a Sunday, mate. I've enjoyed
0: thanks,
1: it thoroughly.
0: It's been a great day. Look, the May brothers are in. Taylor May's back. If the West Tigers don't win this game, I'll turn it up.
1: Yeah.
4: Heard it there.
1: Heard it first. That's breaking news from Breeny.
3: Get that down there, please, Mr.
1: And he's
3: G.
1: out there. Guys, we'll take one last break and we'll be back with all the action. Mike Pearsall, Daryl the Big Man Broman, and Mark Piggy Riddell to bring you all the action. The Tigers up against the Titans here on Sunday afternoon footy.
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29: 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He's into the backfield now. He's got support coming through on the left-hand side. He passes it early.
21: Darryl Broman.
24: The kickback on the inside is an absolute beauty. 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
30: 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Goes over for the try.
21: The Continuous Call Team. Thanks to McDonald's, Harvey Norman, Aria Holmes, Tui's New, BP, Brighton's Lawyers, Honda, Drug Alert, Sonali, Arrow Transport, your local club, Power Bay, Solo by MYOB, Jack Daniels, Ducks Hot Water, Ram Trucks and Lowe's.
24: 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Bang!
21: This afternoon, West Tigers.
29: There's Taylor May. He's going to run 35 metres untouched for the West Tigers. He scores under the post, salutes the fans at the northern end of the ground.
21: Versus Gold Coast Titans.
29: Through the hands again. Here's De Groot. Steps up his right foot and he puts on a big right foot step there. Jalen De Groot.
21: Now, live right across Australia, Mike Pearsall.
0: Yes, a very good afternoon and welcome to the Continuous Call Team with some breaking news. The Socceroos, they've off to a winning start at the FIFA World Cup. Full time, they've defeated Turkey 2-0 in Vancouver. The boys are all up and about over there in the stadium and we'll bring you a bit more details throughout the afternoon as we go. But the final match of round 15 is upon us and it takes place at one of the most sacred places in rugby league. The eighth wonder of the world, Leichhardt Oval, hosting the West Tigers for the final time until 2028. It may not be basked in sunshine this afternoon, but the Wayne Pearce Hill looks as packed as ever on this Sunday as the Tigers prepare to take on the Gold Coast Titans. And just quietly after that result in Vancouver, I dare say it'll be well lubricated up there as well. Mike Pearce with you for this one, joined here in the Harvey Norman Interactive Studio by a couple of the greats. Joining me in co-commentary this afternoon, Darryl Broman. Big man, good afternoon to you.
3: Mike, good afternoon to you. Yeah, this is a really interesting game, isn't it? The Tigers last week were embarrassed 68-0 by Penrith and the Titans beat the Broncos. So, you know, they've got two sides, one who are really fighting for their life, really, in this competition. The other one who are trying to climb their way up the competition. I'm talking about the Titans in that aspect. I mean, that, look, I feel for the Titans because I think they try hard, but sometimes they just let themselves down and really poor performances. But geez, if you want to talk poor performances, last week from the Tigers was diabolical. There's a few changes in their side. This is an interesting game. You know, it's the last game, I think, there while they're going to make the stadium look a little bit better. So is it the last game for 18 months or something?
0: Yep, 2028, yep.
3: You know, so it's a long time, and the Tigers fans love going to Leichhardt. I've got to say, I love going to Leichhardt. It's just got so much charisma and character, the ground. It's brilliant. And this is the last time we'll see them there for quite a while. So, you know, you would think they would be primed for a big effort here, the Tigers. You would think so, but as I always say, Piglet,
4: yes,
3: it's a funny game, rugby league.
4: Yes, it is.
0: Well, it's a good segue. Let's bring in also on the panel this afternoon with special comments, Mark Piggy-Riddell. G'day.
4: Yeah, good afternoon, Mike. Good afternoon again, big man, and to all our listeners. Oh, I just can't see anything else other than the West Tigers bouncing back. And I know I sound pretty confident. But I just think as a player, when you've put in that performance the week before against the Penrith Panthers, where, what was it, 68-0 or whatever, you just, if you've got any metal about you, you got to come prepared. You got to come ready to play. Added to that, what you boys just spoke about, Leichhardt Oval not being there for another couple of years, it's set up. They need to get out there. They need to perform, and we need to see a bounce back from what was such a poor performance last weekend.
5: I've got a lot of mates, boys, West Tigers fans. My brother-in-law, my dad, some of my best mates are Tigers fans. Yep. So I've gone to Leichhardt Oval a lot of times over the years. And they'll hate me saying this, but they'll all know it's true. Whenever there's something to play for a Sunday afternoon at Leichhardt, it all goes to poop.
3: Yeah,
5: there's so many times over the years. So it'll be interesting to see how this one plays out,
3: boys. You
5: know
3: what, Mike? I will say this. They're not a hard club to love, the Tigers. I agree.
5: As a player,
3: I used to love going there. You know, we didn't have a great deal of success. But I just love the blokes. You know, like, I've known Ciro and Blocker and all those blokes for a long time. But they're just... How they never won a comp back in the 80s and early 90s, I can't work out.
5: Yeah.
3: But, geez, they had a good side.
5: Yeah. You know,
3: Wayne Pearce, Gary Jack, Blocker, Ciro, Benny Elias. I mean, it was a hell of a side. And they couldn't win a comp. I mean, it's disappointing for them. And, you know, I mean, obviously you don't want to bring it up in front of them because they do get very, very, very cranky about it. But their own fault. They should have won a comp and they didn't.
5: Well, boys, some team news thanks to Drug Alert. Don't risk it, know for sure. 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As we mentioned before, a lot of changes here for the Tigers, so bear with us here. Hamasi Makassini is out. Patrick Herbert starts on the wing in jumper 17. Luke Laulili joins the bench in jersey 20. Josesi Lanyon will start at hooker in jumper 21 for his NRL debut. Latu Fainu moves to the bench. Tristan Hope drops out. Bunty Afoa will start at prop in jumper 16. Fanua Pole goes to the bench. Alex Safar starts at lock in 15. Sione Fainu moves to the back row. Tony Suka also goes to the bench for the Tigers. For the Titans, they are 1-19 today. They will wear black armbands in today's clash to pay tribute to Tino Fasua Maliawi's late father, Ferretti, who you may have heard passed away on Friday night. So our thoughts are with the Fasua Maliawi family, and the Titans will have black armbands on today. Boys, it's a hard one to pick, and Darryl, I've heard you saying all afternoon it's hard to get a read on the Titans at the moment. We'll get your tip, your player to watch, thanks to Maccas, and a bold prediction for Arrow Transport.
3: I'm tipping the West Tigers, but I'm not confident. Player to watch, I'm going to say Kai Pearce-Paul. I like Kai Pearce-Paul. I like the way he plays. He also won me a multi a few weeks ago, and I think he's a good player. And he wasn't very good last week. And I always forget the last one. What is it?
5: A bold prediction.
3: Jeez, it's tough to come up with a bold prediction, but I'm going to do one for one of our teammates. Maverick Geyer to get on there and score a try for them. So I want Big Mav to get out there. I want him to play well because he started last week. They got smacked by 68 points. And, you know, on behalf of MG and his whole family, all the best young men. But I'm going to tip him to get out there and score a try.
5: And Piggy, you're on the Tigers today?
4: Yeah, I'm certainly on the Tigers to bounce back. Play to deliver. I'm going to go with Jareem Buller. We spoke about him a little bit this afternoon. I think he'll deliver for the Tigers. And my bold prediction, I'll go Tigers 13+.
5: All right. Well, let's run you through the team list now as we see the two squads just getting their final messages in the sheds there at Leichhardt Oval. We'll start with the visitors. Keanu Kinney is at fullback on the wings for the Titans. Jensen Tamapio and Philip Sami. In the centres, Jalen DeGroote and AJ Brimson. In the halves, Jaden Campbell hasn't he been going well this season, and he's partnering Zane Harrison. Up front, Mawaki Fotuaka is the skipper for the Titans. He partners Cleese Haas in the front row. Oliver Pascoe is at hooker. In the back row, Arama Howe and Bo Furmore. Cooper Bye is at lock. On the bench, Curtis Moran, Josh Patston, Jet Lou, Adam Christensen, Luke Summerton, Max Fine, and they are coached by Josh Hannay. And as you can hear by the boos there at Leichhardt Oval, they are running out onto the ground now, the Gold Coast Titans. For the home side this afternoon, the player to watch there for Darryl, Jareem Buller at fullback, Sania Taruva and Patrick Herbert are the wingers. Taylor May, Stafford Tyre are the centres. In the halves, skipper Jerome Luai and Jock Madden. Terrell May is up front with Bunty Afoa. Josesi Lanyon making his debut for the Tigers today at hooker in jumper 21. In the back row, Sione Fainu and Kai Pearce-Paul, the big Pommy. Alex Seyfarth is at lock, and on the bench, Latu Fainu, Fanua Pole, Tony Suka, Maverick Geyer, Charlie Murray and Luke Laulili. They are, of course, coached by Benji Marshall this afternoon. Referee Wyatt Raymond, senior review official Ashley Klein, and the touch judges Drew Ultram and Daniel Lutringer. Boys, as we see the Tigers heading out to the pitch, what a sight up there on Wayne Pearce Hill. Yeah. Is there any better sight in rugby league?
3: Probably not. It's a great stadium, and I know, you know, the this conversation's been out there for years about how, whether it's up to NRL standard. Well, I think it is. I don't think we can ever get rid of a stadium like this, and they're not going to it's not going to happen in the near future anyway. I love it there. I mean, all the Tigers players love it. And I got to say, I think even opposing players love going there as well. Did you like playing there, Pig?
4: Yeah, I didn't mind playing there.
3: I loved it. I just thought it was old school. You know, you get there and, you know, probably only holds, what's it hold, 16,000 if that. I don't know what it holds, but when it's packed, it just is pumping there, and it is packed today. It's going to be, if they play well today, the Tigers, you'll know about it.
5: Absolutely.
3: It's going to be massive.
5: Well, they're coming off a 68-0 thrashing at the hands of the Penrith Panthers. While for the Titans, they snapped a five-game losing streak against the Brisbane Broncos last week. It's an intriguing matchup this afternoon on the Continuous Call team on 2GB, 4BC network stations across Australia. Will it be delight or devastation this afternoon at Leichhardt Oval? We're about to find out over the next 80 minutes. Sunday Rugby League is underway on the Continuous Call team. The Titans kicking to the southern end of the ground and taking it on the full. Racing off his try line was Jerome Luai there. So Luai is going to take the first carry of the match, tackled 20 out from his own line. Across it comes to Fainu, coming off his own 20-metre line there. So he's going to play this about 4 metres short of the 30-metre line, centre field. Across comes to Terrell May, taking a carry early there. And he's into the Titans' defence, stands in the tackle. Campbell can't get him down, nor can Cleese Haas. Left-hand side, back they go to the middle of the field. It's Madden to Luai. Luai, a bit of an early shift here, comes across to Taylor May, and he's chopped down by Jalen DeGroote, 10 in from the western touchline at Leichhardt Oval. Coming through now, the Tigers through Fainu. Bunty Afoa, five short of the halfway line. He plays it on last, so it's Jock Madden kicking downfield, just five short of the halfway line. The northeastern corner of the ground, and it's fielded there by Philip Sami. You heard the Wayne Pearce Hill up and about trying to spook Sami as he caught that one on the full. He's going to play this just shy of his 20-metre line. Across it comes to the other winger here in Tamapeo, who's hit by some strong defence there. Bunty Afoa and a couple other Tigers in there as well. Away now to the right-hand side. It's with Jalen DeGroote. He'll play this on third for the Titans. Pasco in a dummy half across to Cooper Bye, back to centre field. And he's going to be put down on his back. No metres made on the play there by Cooper Bye. So the Titans, four tackles gone. Still inside their 40s. Keanu Kinney gets a quick run behind the markers there. He'll play this on last. It comes across to the right-hand side. Harrison downfield with a high right foot kick. And underneath it, oh, it's the number four for the Tigers, who spills it back. It was Stafford Toa into the hands there of Jareem Buller. So an early knock back there for the Tigers. Played back and comes across here to Taylor May with an early carry.
3: Geez, they're lucky to get away with that, Mike.
5: Oh, big time.
3: They both looked at each other. The fullback, Jareem Buller, and also Toa looked at each other. In the end, Toa probably had the best chance. He was going to drop it. He was going to drop it backwards, and that's probably why they went with that. Almost a high shot there on the winger there to Ruva coming through. It's a quick play, the ball. I've got to say it was a lacklustre first set, I thought, from the Titans. Very lacklustre.
5: Well, this is much better. Last tackle now. It comes to Madden, who puts up a high kick end over end. It's going to test out Keanu Kinney here. Coming through is Jareem Buller. Oh, he nearly gets to it, Buller. It's spilled back towards the Titans' try line, and it's picked up there by Sami.
6: Changeover.
5: So it'll be a play the ball here for the Gold Coast Titans. Darryl Nilor, couple minutes gone.
3: Well, you're right. He had this, I reckon. I reckon Kinney had it to start with, and then Buller almost stole it out of his grasp. And if he did steal it, he would have scored for your life. Unfortunately for him, when he's grabbing at it, it just sort of sprung out of his hands, knocked it on. So he's ruled a changeover here. So here's the Titans. Let's see if they can do a bit better this set.
5: Tamapeo plays it. 24 out from his own line, centre field, across to the right-hand side. That's Arama Howe for the Titans. He's put on his back, 30 out from his line. Fainu and Seyfarth in there as well. Left-hand side, it comes Cleese Haas with a bit of footwork. That's a good carry there from the front row. He gets a quick play of the ball. Pasco jumps out, goes to Kinney. Kinney through the hands, finds Jalen DeGroote. He can move this bloke. I'll tell you, he's brought down five in from the western touchline. They're about 38 out from the Tigers line here. Comes to Harrison on last. He puts it high now. And they're going to test out the Tigers back five here. Well, it's bounced off a Tigers player, fallen into the hands of Kai Pearce-Paul. And the Tigers Well, they didn't want to catch it on the full, but no. It ends up in their hands now. And coming out, that's a good carry here from the Tigers, Darryl.
3: Yeah, I think they're a bit lucky to get away with that, the Tigers. I thought he may have knocked that on the Tigers' plateau. The player who started well for him, giving them some spark for the Gold Coast, is Kinney, the fullback. He's got the ball twice, and on both occasions, around the ruck, he's just come in with a bit of speed, and he's caused them some problems.
5: Well, he was electric last week against the Broncos, scored that match winner for them, and he'll be central to their hopes this afternoon. Left-hand side, here come the Tigers. Luai kicks left foot deep into the Titans' territory, northeastern end of the ground, and Tamapio has to slide back and take it, and he's jumped on there by Taylor Ney about 4 metres out from his own line. So the Titans through Keeney, there's not much of him. He's a great player, but there's not much of him, and he's absolutely manhandled there by Alex Seyfarth, put down about 5 out from his own line. Harrison to De Groot now, another of the lightweight Titans back 5. They can move and they're exciting, but coming out of yardage, they'll have their work cut out for them this afternoon at Leichhardt Oval. Here's Philip Sami now, gets his side over the 20-metre line. So 4 tackles gone, and just over the 20 here, the Titans nil all on the Maccas scoreboard as Cooper Bye gets his side out to the 30. They'll be kicking this from inside their 30 here, the Gold Coast Titans. Comes across to Campbell. Right foot kick downfield, deep into Tigers territory. It stopped with the right foot there of Jareem Buller, who must have been watching the World Cup, because that was a great first touch from him, boys. And he brings it back 5 short of the halfway line.
3: He's a great player, Buller. He's been, ever since he's come into first grade, he's been impressive, hasn't he? He just quality player. I know there's been a few clubs chasing him in the past, but I think he's re-signed, hasn't he, with the Tigers?
5: He has.
3: It's a great re-signing for them, because he is the future of this club.
5: Standing in the tackle there is Herbert. They've got 6 more here. So on the attack, the Tigers, it's with Luai. Luai out the back to Buller. Have they got a bit of space here? Well, it comes across to Stafford Toa, who appears to be playing on the left wing, named at centre, but he's playing outside Taylor May on this left side. Buller at dummy half there, goes across to Luai, who steps off his right foot, puts a bit of a jink on, but they get him down through to Groot. And Bye plays at 15 out from the Titans line. Madden dummies across, out the back to Buller. They're going to the right edge here. Here's Kai Pierce-Paul trying to fend away from young Jaden Campbell, but shows his strength once again, the number 6 for the Gold Coast Titans. He plays at 8 out from the Titans line. Here's May, tries to go himself. No Fodawaker's there, as is Pascoe. So he'll play this 3 short of the line, going himself. Oh, well, it was the debutant there, Jassesi Lanyard, who tried to go himself, boys, but he just spilled that, so it'll be a Titans play the ball.
3: Yeah, he got a bit excited, didn't he? He's going to have a crack from dummy half himself, and he had a little look up, just to have a look at the defence before he grabbed the ball, and he's just fumbled it. I mean, it's a bad mistake. Thank you, 1-9. Nice guy. Give us a coffee. Good guy, isn't he? Yeah, he's a good guy.
4: Good guy,
5: Wanny. Team player, Wanny.
3: You know what he's doing? I mean, he loves his area he lives in too, because, Mike, are you aware that they have a co-op there, a veggie co-op?
5: Well, I was listening to the chat this afternoon. Yeah, they got the co-op there.
3: Are you involved in a veggie co-op?
5: No, not that I'm aware of.
3: No.
5: Not that I'm aware of.
3: Okay, fair enough.
5: Here's Howe here for the Gold Coast Titans. 25 out from his line. He's put on his back there by May and Luai. So good defence here, early doors from the Titans, from the Tigers, I beg your pardon. Mo Fodawaker gets an offload away. As I say that, Harrison goes to De Groot now, and De Groot puts on a bit of footwork, goes to Tamapio now. So the Titans up to the halfway line here, about 8 in from that western touchline. They'll play it on 4. Pascoe goes to Harrison. Harrison across to Cooper Bye to the centre of the park, and he's met by Kai Pierce-Paul. And he's pulled down about 5 metres into the Tigers' territory. So last tackle here for the Gold Coast Titans. Left-hand side they go. Campbell with a high kick. Floating in the air there. They're going to test out Sunia Taruva. But, oh, well, once again, uncontested from the Tigers. It was Philip Sami who had a clear catch of the ball, and he spilled it. And, Piggy, none of these back 5 players want to catch the ball in the full.
4: No, that's the problem early, isn't it, for the Tigers? Just the lack of communication and, you know, the back 3 in particular committing to the catch there. And, you know, if you're the Titans, you're just going to keep peppering them all afternoon.
3: I'm with you, Piggy. They look nervous to me, the Tigers. They don't look settled at all. They've got a new dummy half. It's a really tough position to play. You'd know that, Piggy. But in the modern game, dummy halves are so important. He's already knocked one on. Let's just see how they adapt to him being a dummy half.
5: The Titans now through Buller. 10 in from touch, 40 out from the Titans line after a little shift to the right-hand side. Here's Madden coming back centre field. Goes to Luai, who drops it under there. For the number 13 for the Tigers, Sione Fainu. So he'll play this 35 out centre field. Comes to Madden on last, and he kicks high end over end to test out Keeney once more. Coming through is Buller again. Oh, it's a replay. Buller's got the ball. He's over the line. I think they've held him up, boys.
3: Yep.
6: Held up.
3: I agree. Yeah, the referee agrees as well. Geez, he's a danger. He's a threat in the air, isn't he? I mean, the ball went in the air. I mean, there's not much of Keeney on the opposite side of the fence. There's a fair bit of this bloke, Buller. He's a big, tall thing. Great work there from the number four, AJ Brimson, to get in there. He saved the day there because there was a player underneath him. He was spinning in the tackle. He was about to slam it down, and Brimson got there to hold him up. I actually like the way the Titans have started here. I think they look all right.
5: Well, it's the second time they've gone that high kick to try and isolate Kinney with Jareem Buller coming through. So we'll watch that one as it goes on. As we see, the Titans awarded six more tackles. Brimson plays it. There's that man, Kinney, now through the hands, Harrison, and they drop under Arama Howe, and he's going to play it bang on the 40-metre line here, coming out of their own end, the Gold Coast Titans centre field. Nil all on the Maccas scoreboard. 9 minutes gone on the 2's clock in the first half. Mo Fodawaker now about 3 metres short of the halfway line. Three tackles gone here for the Titans. They go left side, Campbell, and he gets jammed there by Alex Safar, who loves contact. The Tigers forward. Harrison's Pascoe's there at dummy half, beats Kai Pierce-Paul and is brought down there eventually by the 21, Jesse Lanyon there for the Tigers. So they play it on last here, the Tigers. Campbell kicks high, rushing through is Philip Sami. Try and get a contest here, but Jareem Buller goes up and takes it uncontested. So the Tigers will work this way out. 20 out from their own line, nil all.
3: Well, it's a bit weird when the Titans put a ball in the air. I mean, originally the Tigers were loath to have a crack at it. On that occasion, they sort of, the seas parted and they just let Buller come through and catch it. There was no attempt from the Titans there. It's just a weird kicking game so far from the Titans, and it's just weird the way they've let things evolve.
5: Here's Taylan May going in his opposite number, Jalen De Groot, and makes a good, put some good yardage on the play. Plays it just short of the halfway line, and you heard the six again bell there, so that's for the Tigers. So we've got Alex Safar standing in the tackle, 5 metres into Titans territory, and the Tigers will have a good chance here.
3: Pierce-Paul's off. Pierce-Paul's just gone. Walked off the field, so that's not a good look at all.
5: So we'll keep an eye on who comes onto that edge there for the Tigers, potentially looking through the bench here. Jerome Luai through the hands, goes to Buller. They go through the hands to get Taylan May, and another chop down there by De Groot. And Tamapio finishes it off. So the Tigers, 9 in from the western touchline. They're about 20 metres out from the Titans' line. Luai goes to Bunty Afoa. And Afoa goes back into Cooper Bai. Mo Fodawaker.
3: Playing Matt Bry's out there, I think. He's replaced.
5: Well, there's your man. Here's Jerome Luai. Play breaks down on the right-hand side, but he gets an offload away to Jock Madden, who comes back to the left-hand side. Now he's turned it under for Fainu. And Fainu beats Bai, gets across Haas and Firmore. He's still going. Fainu, he's about 5 metres short of the Titans' line here. Fifth tackle here for the Tigers. It goes to Madden out the back. Buller, Buller tries to find a pass to Taruva. It gets tipped up and it's gone over the touchline. I think this will be knocked over the line by the Gold Coast Titans.
3: Yeah, it sounds like a bit of applause from the punters out there. I think it's going to be a Tigers ball. That seem a bit, to me, they just seem a bit timid, the Tigers. And you, I don't know.
4: It's like they're
3: just
4: dipping their toe at the moment. Yeah. They're not really going after it. Very hesitant and cautious with everything.
5: Well, a bit of nervous energy.
4: I gave Big Man a bum steer there as well. I thought it was Mav Geyer onto the
3: field.
4: Who's
3: gone on there? Sukkah.
4: I think it's Sukkah that's gone on there. Yeah, onto the right edge for
3: well, there's
4: Tony
3: Pierce
4: Silver.
3: Paul.
4: Yeah.
3: What's he done? He might have done one on a knee or an ankle or something. Yeah, he hurt himself attempting to make a tackle there.
5: Here's Luai from the restart. He nearly goes over. Luai's very, very close. He'll play this one short metre short of the line, boys. Comes across to the right-hand side now. Buller drops under for May. And May's going to be brought down a couple metres short of the try line as well. So Tigers on the attack here. Nil all the score on the Maccas scoreboard. It goes to Madden. Pops it in on the inside to Safarth. And Safarth centre field will stand in the tackle. Cleese Haas and Cooper Bai in there as well. Right in front of the uprights. He plays at Lanyon. Goes right-hand side to Madden, who comes back across to the left-hand side. And going behind a couple of his players, he just decides to take the tackle. So he's about 6 metres in front of the uprights. Lanyon goes to the left-hand side. Luai pops it out the back through the hands. It's with Toa. Toa for the corner. He bumps a couple of players off, brings it around towards the goalpost. And the West Tigers, with the Wayne Pearce Hill in the background, boys, they've opened the scoring this afternoon.
3: Well, the Harvey Norman replay just shows it was pretty easy in the end. I must admit, I thought they looked a bit lost when they got in the red zone here, but it was a ball out the back. Luai gives it to one of his centres, I think, gives it to Toa, who just bumps off the Titans player coming across. It was a pretty average attempt at a tackle. But Luai gets it, throws it on the outside to, I'm not sure who that is, but it was a nice pass from him. Who was it?
4: Taylan May.
3: Taylan May, was it? Went to the centre there, Toa, and he just bumped off one of the Titans quite easily. Just changed direction and cut back towards the post and scored almost next to the post. I mean, it's a nice try to him, but they needed it because they looked a bit, I don't know, looked a bit average, I've got to say, for a fair while there, the Tigers, but they do strike first blood here.
4: Yeah, I almost thought that the Titans had an opportunity to stop that try. Zane Harrison coming across and Keanu Kinney, they almost, Harvey Norman replay, they almost get in each other's way here. You know, there's an opportunity to shut that play down there, but Toa just runs straight over the top of him. And like the big man's been saying, I thought it was a pretty ordinary set up until that play. But they've been able to find their way over the try line. Maybe that'll settle their nerves and get them into the game. That's exactly what they needed.
3: Yeah, he went over the top of Zane Harrison, who tried to stop him. I mean, he had to make an attempt. He was only about a metre out from the line. He had to go high on him, and he did go high on him. He just got bumped off. And the other player there was Kinney, probably the two smallest defenders in the Gold Coast side. I tell you what I like. I like Sammy. I think he's having a great season, Philip Sammy.
5: Certainly is. Jock Madden here, 15 out from the try line, 20 in from touch. Madden strikes it with the right foot. It's good there for the West Tigers. So they lead 6 points to nil on the Maccas scoreboard. 15 minutes gone in the first half, thanks to Tui's. And you are listening to the Continuous Call Team.
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5: If you just join us on a Continuous Call Team, news from over in Vancouver, the Socceroos with a 2-0 win to start the World Cup. Over Turkey, so great start there for the Socceroos. We're catching up with Robbie Slater after the game.
3: You were saying before that, you know, to win one of those games is massive. They only play three to qualify, right?
5: Yeah.
3: Three games.
5: Three group games.
3: So if they win one,
5: they should go through.
3: They should go through.
5: It's an expanded World Cup this year, so they're taking eight of the best 12-ranked third-place teams. So with a win, the Socceroos are in a very good place, even if they lose their next two games. Back underway at Leichhardt Oval. It's with May here playing at nine short of the halfway line. 21 in from that eastern touchline. Here's Madden. Goes through the hands to his halves partner in Luai, who just dances around, boys. Gets an offload back to Madden. As we're saying, they're leading here 6-0 on the Maccas scoreboard, but they don't look like they've got
3: nowhere,
5: their pencil
3: mate.
5: Sharpened
3: no,
5: by
3: they're
5: any.
3: They're going nowhere at the moment. I mean, I don't know if the Titans are putting too much pressure on them, but they look as though they don't really know what they're doing here, the Titans.
5: Here's Madden on last. Kicks it just shy of the halfway line, high and downfield, and it's fielded by Kinney on the full 10-out from his own line and comes back with that trademark, popping a skip and a jump into the defensive line before being pulled down there by Sukar and Safar. There's Campbell at acting half, goes to Tamapeo, his big winger there for the Titans, the number two. Great out of yardage, Tamapeo. His pass go dummy half, goes left to the other winger in Sammy, and he gets another great carry as well.
3: Off to the Dragons too, my friend Piggy reminded me.
5: Just shy of the halfway line, Sammy plays it, and it's dropped under there for Furmore. And now the Titans, 10 metres into Tigers territory here. It's four tackles, so they'll have another couple of plays here, see what they can come up with. Here's Cooper by deep out the back. Oh, it's not a great pass. Finds its way to De Groot, who's chopped down there by Jerome Luai in that Tigers printed headgear. Last tackle here, it goes Harrison, goes high. They'll test out Buller again. Coming through, Kinney tries to make a play at the ball. He knocks it back to Cooper By, who's got no one in front of him. They scramble eventually and they chop him down. Cooper By, about 6 metres short of the Tigers' goal line. Changeover, Tigers lead 6-0 thanks to Maccas.
3: Oh, Mike, didn't that open up for him when he tapped it back there? Kinney, he went straight to Cooper By, and you thought, geez, if he's got some pace, he might go through here, but I think game management's problem might be a bit of an issue here. If I was him, I would have just flung it anywhere then because he knew he was going to get tackled. I don't know what you would have done, Pig, but I would have. Oh, there's a player down here. Is that AJ Brimson?
4: No, it's Pascoe, I think.
3: Pascoe's holding his throat. There was a Tigers player, looked like he elbowed him as he was going through, but they're doing nothing about it.
5: There's Patrick Herbert with that carry, and I think got him high. Harvey Norman replay. Got the forearm right up into his throat as we see that. Jumping out now is Lanyon, the debutant for the Tigers. So he's tackled just over halfway centre field. Last tackle coming up. Left side it goes to Luai, who kicks high. End over end, left foot downfield, and it's fielded by Kinney again. 10 metres out from the black dot, and again comes across. Gets an early pass to Sammy, who bumps off Herbert, and Sammy's still going here. Back towards centre of the park. Sammy, well, that's a great carry here. He shrugged off another one, Sammy. They're now 6 metres short. short of the halfway line. They fielded that on their own 10-metre line.
3: Mate, he just beat more players in that play than I did in my career. he would have beaten five players then. It was a great run from Sammy. What a player you blokes have got, Piggy. Well done, champion.
5: Harrison dropping under Fotowaker. That's the great mystery about the Gold Coast Titans, isn't it? Their back five are so electric, but their ladder position just doesn't reflect the talent in their side. As we see Pascoe pulled back, Fotowaker playing the ball off the mark. So eventually back underway, Harrison goes to the line, plays short to Cleese Haas, and he's going to be standing in the tackle here, 30 out from the Tigers' line. Here's Cooper Bye, goes to the line, looks for an offload to his halfback Harrison, but decides against it, and now Bye will stand in the tackle, 19 out from the Tigers' line. Pascoe goes to the right, finds Kinney, who tries to step and just slips over, boys. We'll have to get a look at this ground. Looks very wet out there. Get some ground conditions thanks to Aria Homes, New South Wales. His last tackle, Harrison puts a high kick across field, uncontested from the Tigers again. It's knocked back by the Titans, comes to Campbell. Campbell gets the ball away to Furmore. Furmore's trapped on last, and they take him over the sideline. Well, that's great defence from the Tigers. They don't seem interested in attacking these kicks, boys, but they defended it well on that occasion.
3: Yeah, they did then, didn't they? I mean, in the end, they're probably a bit lucky. Just having a look at this elbow, was that, did you say, who was it?
5: Patrick
3: was
5: it? Herbert.
3: Patrick Herbert. I mean, he might find himself in a bit of trouble here. I mean, they can't do anything about it now, but I think it was the hooker who went down, and he looked up at the referee, held his throat. I think he's still out there. I mean, we do have an injury report here for Deep Heat. Kai Pierce-Paul is unlikely to return. Looks like he's done a pec. Oh. Now, that's a shocking injury. It's probably a season-ending injury for him if he's done his pec.
5: Yeah, that's no good for the Tigers as we see coming out their own end. They're about 5 metres shy of the 40-metre line here through Fanua Pole, who's into the game now. Terrell May up towards the halfway line. They lead 6-0 on the Macca's scoreboard, the Tigers. 21 minutes remaining on the Tui's clock. Right-hand side they go. Bit of footwork to the Tigers into the Titans' half now. It's a good run here. They're now about 32 out from the Titans' line. Playing it back, right-hand side they go. Madden, last tackle, goes high with a right-foot kick. End over end, they'll test Kinney again here. Luai's coming through to contest this time. Well, Kinney comes down with it. Luai couldn't get a fair jump at the ball. Pascoe was in the way, but it looks like it was waved play on there by Wyatt Raymond. You saw nothing wrong with that as Tamapeo for the Titans gets a carry, put on his back, 15 out from his own line. He plays it back now. Sammy, that man, Darryl, keep an eye on him today. How many tackle breaks has he got already?
3: He's been tremendous for him. I mean, he's made more metres than any of his other players out there. I'll tell you what else is different today. Luai, I've been watching him play for probably about 7 or 8 years, maybe more. I've never seen his headgear come off. It's come off twice today in the opening 20-odd minutes here, and he's got long hair, let me tell you.
5: As De Groot through the hands comes to Tamapeo for the Titans. He puts on a bit of a goose step on Luai, but Luai's up to the task and chops him down just short of the halfway line, couple metres in from the western touchline. Last tackle, Harrison goes high and deep downfield, and it's going to be picked up here by Buller, 13 out from his own line, comes back, tries to, well, he's dancing across the defensive line now, gets back towards the centre of the park and is pulled down there eventually by Mo Fotowaker. So the Tigers starting this in their own end, but through Taruva. Well, that's a good carry there from Taruva. He's going to stand in the tackle, 40 out, just 10 shy of halfway. So the Tigers look like they're starting to win the battle of the field position here. Coming through, that's another good carry there from the Tigers. It's Pole playing it just over the halfway line. Right-hand side they go. It's Seyfarth back inside, pops it off to Buller, who goes again to Taylor May. Bit of hot potato footy here for the Tigers. Growing in confidence as this half progresses. They're up 6-0 on the Macca's scoreboard. Seyfarth out the back. Madden goes deep to Luai. Rushing up was Brimson, but Luai gets a ball away to Buller, who's eventually pulled down there by Philip Summy. So last tackle here for the Tigers. They're about 28 out from the Titans' line. They go high through Madden. It's a wobbly end-over-end kick, but it's over the try line, and Kinney just takes that on the full for a 7-tackle restart. And Piggy, that is a coach killer.
4: Yeah, it's a shocker. Yeah, he just had to do better there. You just can't afford to give away that possession and the 7-tackle set there. You've got to get those kicks to be landing a metre or two short of the try line, but just didn't execute there and just let all the pressure off the Titans.
5: Tamapeo for the Titans playing this just over the 30-metre line. There's Arama Howe, gets an offload away, goes to Pascoe and now to Kurt Morin into the game. He's tackled 5 short of the halfway line. He was great for them last week against the Broncos.
3: Mate, I think he's been a great buy for them. He just gives them a bit of spark when he gets out there.
5: Certainly does. Campbell now taking it into the line. He's pulled down by Madden and Sukar. So Jaden Campbell playing this into Tigers territory now. Fodawaker goes to Haas, goes to Harrison. Short ball to Howe. Oh, Howe gets an offload away to Kinney. Kinney's got a bit of space here. Kinney, he dummies a kick. He tries to find an offload to De Groot. He gets it away to De Groot. Footwork off to Pascoe. Oh, and Pascoe was monstered by Safar.
3: He saved a try, Safar. He's got penalised for a high shot. I mean, he's come from nowhere to make that tackle. He can't believe he's got penalised for it. I'll tell you what it does do, though. It gives him a chance to get reorganised. How did they not score then?
5: Well, he's actually knocked it on there, Pascoe, into Safar before the tackle. But that was great scramble from the Tigers and great movement of the footy there from the Titans.
3: Once again, Kinney again looks dangerous every time he gets it. Him and Sami look the two most likely, don't they? He's still thinking, how's that a penalty? He's had a nice start to the game, Safar. He's done a lot of work around the rucks. They're going to take the tackle, the tap here. And knowing the Gold Coast, they'll probably score here.
5: And Pascoe trotting back to the 10-metre line here. The Tigers, as Darryl said, resetting the line. They lead 6-0 on the Macca's scoreboard. The Titans on the attack here. 7.5 remaining on the 2 years clock. It's back underway through Cleese Haas, who's going to be pulled down a couple metres short of the goal line, right in between the posts.

0: I mean, he's not having a lot of fun out there, this young bloke.
1: Just an injury report, boys, thanks to Deep Heat. Official Kai Pearce ball gone with that peck injury, so he won't be back this afternoon.
0: Mate, he might not be back this year, which is no good for them. I'm just having a look at it here. Jeez, it was a nice pass on the outside. Kenny got it. I don't think he realised how much space he had. Kenny, I reckon if he hits the afterburners, he probably goes all the way.
1: It really opens up there for the Titans, doesn't it? They're an exciting team to watch. Their ladder position doesn't reflect it, but they're a good side when they get things going. As the Tigers come out of their own 20 here through Pollet, and Pollet's jumped on by a couple of Titans defenders, but they can't get him down, Morin and Haar. So he'll play this 30 out from his own line. Across it comes Terrell May now, who bumps off Pascoe. You're right, big man.
2: He's in the wars today, isn't he?
3: He's copying it.
1: Fourth tackle, Luai goes down.
0: His father Lenny was a great fast bowler, but oh my goodness, he's getting hammered here, Pascoe.
1: Well, this is a great kick from Jerome Luai here. It's bounced a half a dozen times before Kenny's picked it up in his own in-goal area. The early kick on fours caught him off guard, so the Titans will be bringing this out off their own 10-metre line. Tamapeo, he's jumped on here by Pollet and Fainu as well. Latu Fainu into the game. Lanyon, I beg your pardon, for the Tigers. So he plays his 25 out from the line. Philip Sami, left-hand side, it comes to Furmore. It's a good carry there from Furmore. Finds his front over Sukar and Madden. Right-hand side, it comes. Fotowaker, Morin throws the dummy out the back to Harrison, but goes himself and eventually brought down Morin. A couple metres shy of the halfway line centre field. Last tackle here coming up for the Titans. Right-hand side, it comes to Harrison. Right foot kick downfield. And again, just in a bit of a battle of field position here, these two sides. Comes to Buller, who gets a good carry back in between Cleese Haas and De Groot. Now it's away here for Stafford Toa, the first try scorer this afternoon. He's brought down on the 40-metre line centre field. Into the game now is that man, Latu Fainu, for the Tigers, as Taruva gets an offload away. Finds its way, the Tigers, up to the halfway line. 10 in from touch through Patrick Herbert. Plays it back. Madden comes to Seyfarth now. He goes at Pascoe, who's knocked off again, Pascoe.
0: Pascoe, he needs to just clock off.
3: He's getting spotted
0: up. He says,
3: up,
0: look, get me
3: time.
0: Out of here, champion.
1: Madden to the line, goes out the back to Luai, who beats a man. He's still going, Jerome Luai, dragged down eventually by Arama Howe. And the Tigers will play this 25 out from the line on last tackle. Right-hand side, it comes to Madden, who goes high. They'll test out Kinney again, and guess who's coming through? Jareem Buller. Oh, but he spills it. Jareem Buller comes up with it, gets the ball away to Taylan May. And the Tigers have gone over again. And once again, it was isolating Keanu Kinney with that high kick. And Jareem Buller, he came up with it this time, boys.
0: Yeah, he did. Harvey Norman replay. I mean, it's clearly a tactic. They, you know, I mean, they're not silly. They know that Kinney's not very big. And Buller is. So every time the ball goes in the air, Buller's chasing it. And Kinney went up there. It looked like, well, he certainly had first crack at it. He went pretty high out, jumped Buller. But in the end, I'm not sure if Buller stole it out of his hands. I think he did. I think he stole it out of his hands one-on-one, gave it to the centre, number three there, Taylan May, and just won't score an easier try than that, Taylan May. Let's have a... just make sure... I mean, they'll probably have a look at this to see whether it came off Buller before it went into Kinney. I mean, they normally do, but I think it's fine. And Taylan May, even looking back, I think at the referee, thinking, please don't take this off me.
3: Is there a knock on there somewhere?
0: Yeah, I think he's... Look, I think it's a try, but I wouldn't surprise me if they do look at it.
3: Yeah, I think they might, big man. I thought it was fine. I thought he just snatches it out of Kinney's grasp, but you see so often they check it to see if, as it's come out, it's touched a Titan's hand, and it looks like so far so good, and another try to the Tigers.
1: 10-0, the Tigers lead the Titans thanks to Mackers. 12.5 remaining on the 2 clock. Still not try confirmed. So we watched some of this Harvey Norman replay. Kinney got the ball at first grasp. It popped. Oh, well, yeah, it looks like it was just taken off there by Buller. Just a one-on-one strip. And they'll go through with the microscope, boys, to see if there's any bobbles in there, as you said, as they do every time. But it's one of those ones where in real time it looks like a try for all money, and it'd be disappointing if
0: he's kicking for goal. They won't take it off him now. I mean, normally the referee just stands there and, you know it's going to happen. But Jock Madden's lined this up.
1: Yep, 21 out from the try line, 9 in from the Western touchline. Jock Madden to make it a 12-point ball game. Steps in, right foot, strikes it, starts on the right post and draws it beautifully back between the sticks, boys. 12-0. The Tigers lead the Titans on Sunday footy here on the Continuous Cool Team.
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0: teriyaki chicken burger from McDonald's Japan. So good, we stole it. Macca's World Menu Heist. The most wanted menu items heisted from around the world. Get them before we have to give them back. Available after 10:30 a.m.
1: Well, it's three times in this opening 20 minutes, Piggy, that they've isolated Kinney with that kick for Jareem Buller. What are they? The Titans have got to do something to fix that up.
2: Well, it's just their plan, and the game plan it would be to bomb him and get Buller there and take advantage of it, and they've stuck to it so far, and you know, they've been able to come away with points for it.
1: Here's Fanua Polley off the back fence there from the southern end of the ground, hitting some good contact by Curtis Morin off the kickoff. It's now with Fainu, who's about 23 out from his own line, centre field. It's Latu Fainu gets it off to Seyfarth now. Seyfarth over the 30-metre line for the Tigers.
3: They're hustling them here, aren't they? Their forwards at the moment are a bit too big for them. I know they've scored their points off kicks, but their forwards are doing a good job here, the Tigers, now. They're making metres up the middle, and Buller is just having a field day. Jeez, he's a good player.
1: He's so good. Here he is, that man, playing at 5 metres into Titans territory on last. So right-hand side it comes, Jock Madden with another high kick downfield, end over end, and Kinney will have an uncontested chance at this one. Takes it about 12 metres out from his own line, brings it back, and he'll play this 20 metres out from his own line, centre field. There's Campbell at acting half, across to Tamapeo for the Titans. He's hitting a good shot there from the Tigers. It was Samuel Sione Fainu for the Tigers. Now is Philip Sami coming out of yardage. Madden around the ankles there. Latu Fainu as well up top. He plays it back. Pascoe away to Fotowaker, who goes short to Josh Patston into the game. And Patston works his way over the 40-metre line. He'll play this centre field about seven short of the halfway line. Four tackles gone here for the Titans. Right-hand side, Fotowaker out the back. Harrison through the hands. Here's Kinney. Tries to put on a bit of footwork on Taylor Ney, but once again just loses his footing there on the Leichhardt Oval turf. Bit of rain around today. Very slippery out there. Here's Harrison on last for the Titans. Kicks deep down into the southwestern corner of the ground, and it's fielded on the full there by Buller. Inside his own 20, and makes a good 12 metres after catching it. Sliding away from some Titans defenders. Here's Toa now for the Tigers. Brought down by Arama Howe and Kurt Morin. Well, they're late to get into the play the ball there, the Tigers. You can hear the crowd going up. They weren't happy with it, but Latu Fainu just didn't get there quick enough. Here's Taruva now for the Tigers, trying to make his way towards halfway. He's put down about 6 metres short of that 50-metre line. So four tackles gone here for the Tigers. Right-hand side they go. Terrell May, he's up and over the halfway line now, and they try to drive him back into his own half, the Titans, through Campbell and Morin. So last tackler comes to Luai, who kicks bang on the halfway line. Left foot kick downfield, and Kinney takes this one no problems on his own 10-metre line. He brings it back straight into the Tigers' forward pack. Seyfarth in there as well. 12-0 on the Macca's scoreboard. 9 minutes remaining in the first half.
3: Yeah, I think they have to be the next side to score here, the Titans. I think last week they were down 12-0 against the Broncos and managed to come back and win the game. But I'd like Leichhardt Oval, I don't think they can afford to be behind by any more than 12 here. I think they need to score first, and I think it does need to be in this half.
1: There's Patston for the Titans off the bench. He's about 5 metres short of the halfway line. Left-hand side they go. Campbell goes short to Furmore, who gets the ball away to Kinney. That was a great offload. Kinney's away. He's got support. He dummies, goes back on the inside to Campbell. And just like that, the Gold Coast Titans, they can hurt you from anywhere on the field. And they've just narrowed the margin, big man. They go over through Jaden Campbell.
3: Oh, that's a great try. That is a really good try. And that's just backing up at its best. Beautiful ball along the back line, and all the guns are involved here. You've got the big back row, who I was going to say before, I haven't seen a lot of him in the game, Bo Furmore, but he's a State of Origin representative. The ball ended up with Kinney. He offloaded, I think it was to Kinney back on the inside. Kinney then outpaced them. He had a player on his outside, and then on his inside, Jaden Campbell just loomed up. It's a very nice try. Campbell gets it originally, gives it to Furmore. Question mark over the pass on the inside. Kinney dummies on the outside. Thought he may have stuffed it up originally, Kinney, and then as he was tackled, he just had a look back on the inside, and Jaden Campbell was there. What a player he is. I mean, they're all good players. They're top quality players, but that's a try that they needed. I just said they needed to score before half-time. They've done that, and I'm not prepared to write them off here.
1: Jaden Campbell knocks it over the black dot from right in front. So score 12-6. The Tigers leading the Titans. 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
0: The sweet, tangy teriyaki chicken burger from McDonald's Japan. So good, we stole it. Macca's World Menu Heist. 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
1: Piggy, I was saying before kickoff, the Tigers fans, they know this is a danger game for them. I tell you what, when they go up 12-0, I've been on that hill a lot of times, and there's no place more nervous than when the Tigers go in front. And that's exactly what happened.
3: Yeah. Have a look at them. It's a great view, isn't it?
2: That's beautiful.
3: What's going on.
2: Yeah. Sunday afternoon.
3: The only place where there's nobody is in the seats. They're all standing up.
2: Everyone's standing
3: they love
2: up
3: it.
2: On the hill.
3: Yeah.
2: But what about the try, though? Like, I was with you, Blakes. I thought, Tigers get another one. This might get away from them. But now the Titans have struck back. They just put themselves right back in this game.
3: Well, Kenny's sort of been in the good and the bad, hasn't he?
2: Yep.
3: Every time he gets the ball, he's the one player who's got some zip from the Titans. And he's, even though he's only small, he's dangerous. He's a dangerous player, Kenny.
1: This real X factor about him is Tamapeo hits and spins, gets his side about over the 20-metre line centre field here. The Tigers leading the Titans 12-6 thanks to Maccas as Kurt Morin gets through for the Gold Coast over the 30-metre line. They've got a bit of a spring in their step here, the Titans, after going through. Fotawaker goes to Harrison, turning back inside to Arama Howe. And Arama Howe back to the middle of the field. He was hit hard by Seyfarth. Some appeals from the Titans players for a penalty.
3: He's staying down. I think if he stays down, he'll probably get the penalty. How often do you see it? Let's have a look.
1: Well, here's Harvey Norman replay. Oh, what's, mate, he's hitting below the... Oh.
3: It wasn't Seyfarth. Maybe it was the other bloke. There's nothing in that. It look, you know what? It looked like he was going to bash him in the head, but he hit him under the arm. He hit him under the armpit.
1: Well, maybe was there an appeal for a hip drop in there?
4: Stay square.
2: Yeah, that's what he might be going for, but he didn't see it.
3: Well, so they give each other knuckles. Said, no problem, champion.
1: Play on to comes left-hand side to that man, Keanu Kinney, who's in everything for the Titans, as we said, the good and the bad. They're over the halfway line now. Pascoe on last goes to Campbell, who kicks high on last. And it's down there. Samia Taruva. Well, going up was Brimson, who beat him to the ball, Taruva, but he knocked it on.
3: Yeah.
1: But again, boys, Piggy, the Tigers back three just don't want a bar of this, of getting to the ball on the full.
2: Yeah, well, they're very lucky on that occasion. I think it's Brimson, Harvey Norman replay comes through to compete. Taruva's underneath him, but fortunately for the Tigers, Brimson knocks it on, but they just haven't been committed to it today, have they? The kick's at the back, and eventually they'll get found out.
1: So here's for the Tigers, Herbert playing it 25 out from
3: John
1: his line centre
3: mate.
1: Field.
3: My man. Is that John Denver?
2: The crowd is singing it.
1: How good's that?
3: Country road.
1: Left-hand side. Here's Stafford Tower for the Tigers. Just short of the 40-metre line, plays it back to Latu Faino, who goes to Seyfarth. And Seyfarth now taken it, a good tackle by Patston and Fotawaker, Pasco as well. So they play it nine short of halfway. Left-hand side, Terrell May goes to the line in two hands, trying to dummy, and he's brought down over the halfway line. Morin and Arama Howe in there as well. Last tackle here for the West Tigers. Right-hand side comes to Madden, who goes deep with the right foot end over end. And it's going to take it on the full there through Philip Sami, who comes back straight into that man, Jock Madden, who kicked it, and they'll start this set on their 20-metre line, the Gold Coast Titans. They trail 12-6 on the Maccas scoreboard, 5.5 remaining on the Tui's clock as Brimson comes out of his own end. He's manhandled Vermore, it was, I beg your pardon. Right-hand side they go. Here's Philip Sami now. And he's over the 30-metre line for the Titans, playing it back to Pasco, who goes across. This is the number 16 into the game here for the Titans. It's Jet Liu. He's going to play this four short of the halfway line. Jumping out of dummy half there is Patson. Gets it off right away to Kinney. He's through again. Keanu Kinney puts a bit of footwork on. Gets it away to Curtis Morin. They're scrambling the Tigers. Have they got there?
3: He has.
1: Curtis Morin. Well, once again, out of nowhere, the Gold Coast Titans have busted them right through the middle, and they are right back into this. They're going to level this up 12-all in just a moment, Darryl.
3: Oh, he's having some sort of game, Kinney, isn't he? I mean, this is beautiful work from the dummy half here. It was a pop-up, popped the ball back to Kinney, who beat a tackle. Look, he was jumping left, going right, gave it to Morin, who looked like he was going to be stopped for all. for all money and over the top. I think Jock Madden came to him, but he just couldn't stop the ball. He's got the ball here and slams it down. That's a great try for the Titans, and they're right back in it, similar to last week. I'm sure they were down 12-0 against the Broncos, and they've come back to win that game. Now, they're starting to look left and right here and looking at each other here, the West Tigers, thinking, what's going on here? We had this game well under control. It was 12-0. A beautiful offload. I think it was from the hooker. Was it the hooker?
2: Yep.
3: Pascoe's had a tough night of it, or day of it. Gave it to Kinney, who's just everywhere. Then to Morin, who did exceptionally well to get that ball down. I mean, they thought they'd get him, but he scores.
1: There's Campbell kicking it into the Keith Barnes stand. So that makes it 12 all here between the Tigers and the Titans. I tell you what, boys, they could be leading 30-0, the Tigers, at Leichhardt Oval, and that lead still wouldn't be safe. I told you they would be nervous on that hill. And they've seen this movie before, I promise you.
3: Yeah, well, you're the same as the other bloke. I mean, one eye. I mean, you go to markets and all that stuff, market co-ops, all that sort of crap. Look, by the way, if that's not a solo performance by MYOB, I've never seen one. It's a standout solo performance thanks to Solo by MYOB. And I'm going to give it to Kinney. I mean, he's everywhere, Darno Kinney. He's having a cracking game of football. And every time he gets the ball, he looks dangerous. Oh, geez, I nearly dropped it from the kickoff then.
1: Here's Patston back into the Tigers' defensive line. One, does this surprise you, mate, giving up a 12-0 lead at Leichhardt? Yeah. Shaking the head, no.
2: He's nervous. He's nervous.
3: He's called a meeting at the co-op.
2: Yeah.
3: He says, well, let's have a meeting tonight, the wine co-op and the fruit co-op.
1: Here's the try scorer now. Curtis Morin finds his front over the halfway line. The Titans now looking like a different football team to which they started this match. Harrison gets a ball away to his half partner in Jaden Campbell, and he's going to be tackled 40 metres out from his own line. 20 in from that eastern touchline. Playing it back to Pascoe, who goes to Brimson. Brimson short to Kinney again. It's his third line break in 3 minutes. Kinney's into the backfield. He looks for support. Kinney back on the inside to Arama Howe. And the Titans have gone over again. They're carving him up through the middle. It's an absolute clinic from the Gold Coast Titans. And Wanny is blowing up in the Harvey Norman Interactive Studio.
3: Wanny's doing cartwheels backwards out there because he's very, very, very cranky. I mean, it came from up the middle of the ruck once again. Ball from Brimson to Kinney. He's everywhere. Gets the ball once again. I thought he may have stuffed that up because he went left, he went right, and at the end, I don't think he really knew what he was going to do, but he found Arama Howe, who at the start of the season was having a try-scoring frenzy. He's been a bit, well, stagnant the last few weeks in the try-scoring department, but on this occasion, Kinney gives it. He dummies to the left, and then he just pops it to Howe, who gets it. He had to get over the top of the fullback there, Jareem Buller, but he was big enough and strong enough, had all the momentum. They score next to the sticks. They're going to be in front at halftime. This is ridiculous.
2: What about how quiet the crowd have gone? Well, they were silent when that was taking place.
1: Campbell knocks it over. So another 2 points out of there for the Titans. They lead 18 points to 12 on the Maccas scoreboard. And how quickly things have turned around at Leichhardt Oval. But I promise you, no one on the Wayne Pearce Hill will be shocked by what's happening. They've seen this happen a million times.
3: You're a naysayer. You've been negative since the start of the game. And you love the Tigers. And you called this. You said, I'm not confident still here.
1: You know what it is? It's Sheldon Freud. I'm not a Tigers fan, but I love going to Tigers
3: Who's
1: games.
3: Who's Sheldon Freud?
1: Because if they win, you win the Tigers fans, you love it. If they lose, you just bask in the misery. It's so good.
3: Jeez, they've gone quiet, as Piglet said, though. Don't worry, there's still a minute 50 to go here.
1: Here's Patston back off the back fence again for the third time in three sets for the Gold Coast Titans. The 30th minute, the 34th minute and the 36th minute, the Titans have gone in. They're just carving them up through the middle of the field as Jet Lou plays this just shy of the 20-metre line. It comes across to Philip Sami. Sami now just shy of the 30-metre line, centre field. So the Titans, they've got 90 seconds here to extend their advantage. Right-hand side they come through. Morin, he goes to the middle of the field. Pole, Seyfarth in there, as is Sukar as well. Pascoe, a dummy half, left-hand side. Campbell tips it on to Fermor. And Fermor's going to make his way right over the halfway line. Fainu around his legs. Madden and Sukar up top. So last tackle, they play it on halfway. Harrison last, kicks deep downfield, end over end High kick, and it's fielded by Buller. 13 out from his own line. 15 in from that eastern touchline. Oh, Bill Buller's nearly gone through here. But they eventually drag him down just short of his 30-metre line. Left-hand side, here comes Sonia Taruva with one of his trademark energetic runs out of yardage. They've got 48 seconds here, the Tigers. What can they dish up? Left-hand side comes to Taylor May. He's about 5 metres short of the halfway line. Centre of the park. He'll play this back here to Latu Faino, who goes right. Finds Madden. Madden out the back to Luai. Luai goes deep, goes to Buller. Buller's got a bit of space here. Buller tips it on. Goes to Herbert, and Herbert shakes off one defender, but he's eventually going to be pulled, held on the tackle there by Furmore and Lou as well. Plays it back. The crowd, they want a six again. They're not going to get it. Here's Madden. Deep goes to Luai. Luai with a goose step. Cutout ball. Finds Tua. And Tua comes back and meets the defensive to Groot and Arama Howe. So last tackle here for the Tigers. They'll kick this about 30 metres out from the Titans' line. Madden goes high. And coming through is Buller again. He gets a touch on the ball, but it goes forward.
3: Yep.
1: And that'll be all she wrote for the half-time first half, boys.
3: I tell you what I don't like about the Tigers. They're all looking at each other, throwing their arms up in the air. They're going to blame the referee here. They've got to have a good look at themselves here, the Tigers. They led 12-0, had this game well under control, and they've let the Titans just carve them up the middle of the ruck through mainly Keanu Kinney, who's just been outstanding. The two number ones have been outstanding in this game in the first half. Titans deserve this lead. They've had a tremendous last 10 minutes, and after looking like they were in big trouble, they're now, I wouldn't say they're in control of the game, but they've got the destiny in their own hands here now.
1: Well, that's halftime, 18 points to 12. The Titans lead the Tigers on the Maccas scoreboard. And this is halftime thanks to Power Bay. 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This is the Continuous Call team. We do it thanks to Maccas. We'll be back with all the first half action after a break.
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1: 6 metres in front of the uprights. Lanyon goes to the left-hand side. Luai pops it out the back through the hands. It's with Tua. Tua for the corner. He bumps a couple of players off, brings it around towards the goalpost. And the West Tigers, with the Wayne Pearce Hill in the background, boys, they've opened the scoring this afternoon. Right-hand side, it comes to Madden, who goes high. They'll test out Kinney again, and guess who's coming through? Jareem Buller. Oh, but he spills it. Jareem Buller comes up with it, gets the ball away to Taylor May. And the Tigers have gone over again. Great offload. Kinney's away. away. He's got support. He dummies, goes back on the inside to Campbell. And just like that, the Gold Coast Titans, they can hurt you from anywhere on the field. And they've just narrowed the margin. Halfway line, jumping out of dummy half there as Passer gets it off right away to Kinney. He's through again. Keanu Kinney puts a bit of footwork on, gets it away to Curtis Moran. They're scrambling the Tigers. Have they got there? He has. Back to Pascoe, who goes to Brimson. Brimson short to Kinney again. It's his third line break in 3 minutes. Kinney's into the backfield. He looks for support. Kinney back on the inside to Arama Howe. And the Titans have gone over again. They're carving him up through the middle. It's an absolute clinic from the Gold Coast Titans. Half-time, 18 points to 12. The Titans lead the Tigers.
16: Across Australia, this is the Continuous Call Team.
1: Yes, it is. Welcome back. Mike Pearsall, Daryl the Big Man Broman and Mark Piggy-Riddell covering this action. Round 15 at Leichhardt Oval. It's the Gold Coast Titans who came back after a slow start. They now lead the West Tigers 18 points to 12. And boys, the Tigers looked like they were going to go on with it early, but then, as we've seen so many times at the eighth wonder of the world,
3: mate,
1: they pooped the bed.
3: Stop being so negative.
2: You put the mic on it.
3: Yeah, you and Wunny are the worst of all time. Look, if you back Keanu Kinney to be an any-time try scorer, you're very unlucky. He's thrown the last pass to three tries.
1: Yeah.
3: He's thrown the last. He's been involved. You have.
1: Maybe.
3: You've been hanging around J-Mods too long. That's your problem. But, mate, he's been phenomenal. They were out of the game. The Tigers led 12-0. Looked like they were going to go on and probably win by 40. But out of the blue, they started finding a couple of holes in the middle of the ruck, and it's been mainly Kinney. Kinney either backing up or making the breaks in the middle of the ruck. And then they've had the backup, Howe backed up to score, Jaden Campbell backed up to score, and so did Curtis Moran. They're leading 18-12. I don't know what to think here. I mean, after thinking of the Tigers, after 30 minutes, if you're a West Tigers supporter, and you are, I know, Mike, you're thinking, how good's this? We're back. We got beat 68-0 last week.
1: Yep.
3: We're back. But in the space of 10 minutes, Kinney's gone bang, bang, bang, and they're now behind 18-12. I don't know what to think here. I mean, either of these sides can still win the game, but... Oh, geez, they're entertaining, the Gold Coast. I love watching. He's a good player, the fullback.
2: Oh, well, they haven't had many opportunities, but the ones that they have had, they've iced, haven't they?
1: Yeah,
2: like, they made three breaks, and they got three tries from it. And there were times there where Kinney went through, and you're like, does he know what he's doing?
3: Yeah.
2: You know, but he found a pass, and he found a little offload to Campbell on one in particular, and then the Curtis Moran one, and then the Howe one as well. And you're like... they're in front. Like, I've got no idea what will happen in the second half.
3: No, I don't either.
2: But the fact that the Titans have found a way through the middle on a couple of occasions, that worries me for the Tigers. Like, they got really loose there in the back end of that first half, and that might be an area that their coach, Josh Henne, says, hey, let's stick at this. Let's go at them through the middle with Kinney pushing through the middle of the ruck and have a bit more joy.
3: You know what I like what they're doing, Piggy, is they're prepared to throw a pass. You know, sometimes you'd probably... I don't know, if you're down 12-0, you might just hold on to the ball or something, you know. But, I mean, we've seen a number of them there. Jaden Campbell did it once or twice. Bo Furmore offloaded for one of the tries. And then every time they've offloaded, Kinney's been just sniffing around the middle of the ruck. I mean, he's obviously been well coached as a young bloke because he's not really hanging around out wide. He's hanging around on the inside of players and the outside of players. I'm just watching a replay of the try to Jaden Campbell where he looks like at times he's stuffed it up, like he's got into some space, but there's been someone there to stop him. But when he gets tackled, he's managed to find an offload here. Here's another try. Here's the second try they scored where he was all over the place. He went left, he went right. He gave it to Brad Moran, and he just had the impetus to get there and slam it down. That got him to, I think, 12-all at that time. And then within the space of another couple of minutes, there's another break up the middle of the ruck. Kinney himself makes the break. There's players everywhere. He ends up giving it to Arama Howe, who, as I said, looked like he was going to be a try-scoring machine earlier in the year, but he's dropped off a bit in the last month or so, but he scored one today. I mean, the Tigers have had most of the possession. Here's this thing here. They've completed 18 and 19, the Tigers, and they're losing. This is rubbish. and the Titans 18 or 20, the completion rate is tremendous for both sides. I mean, this has got the makings of a really good game of football, Mike, even though at the moment you're depressed.
1: Well, I'm not depressed. I'm just saying, and I've had one of the boys text me, one of my mates, Michael Lane, who's a Tigers fan, and he said, you could accurately pick the Tigers' demise. See, they all know it. They all know it's coming. None of them would be shocked.
2: Jeez, they're positive, your mates. Your Tigers, mate.
1: I tell you, none of them would be shocked. 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
3: Well, for the Gold Coast, you just got to get Keanu Kinney. He'll just keep doing what he's doing. He's just backing up in the middle of the ruck, and they're offloading, and he's getting balls in space. I mean, he's the key for them. I think for the Tigers, it's probably the same thing. Mate, I want to see Jerome Luai a bit.
11: Mate,
3: he's on the big bucks, Jerome Luai. He needs to lead this. Is he the captain of the side? I'm not sure if he's captain or not. But he needs to lead them to victory. Like, he's on over $1 million, I think. And at the moment, I know the last 10 minutes was all the Titans, but he was okay in the first 30 minutes. But he's got to put his stamp on this game, Jerome Luai. I don't know if he has.
1: Piggy, what do you want to see from these teams in the second half?
2: Oh, look, I agree with Big Man. It's all going around Kinney for the Gold Coast Titans. Everywhere he is, there's opportunity for them. I tend to agree with the Luai situation. He needs to step up and guide him around. I thought he had a couple of good kicks, couple of play four kicks that turned the Gold Coast Titans around. But again, I think it's Buller for the Tigers. They've done a good job on isolating Kinney, but getting Buller the football, and might be battle of the fullbacks in this second half.
1: Certainly. 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We do it thanks to Maccas. 18 points to 12. The Gold Coast Titans lead the West Tigers at Leichhardt Oval. We're off for a quick break. When we come back, all the action from the second half.
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5: Yes, welcome back to the continuous call team. 18 points to 12. The Gold Coast Titans lead the West Tigers at Leichhardt Oval. The Tigers were quick out of the blocks, but three tries in 6 minutes through the Titans, all through their fullback Keanu Kinney, have really turned this game on their head. On the text line, Tony says, the Tigers are playing like the Turkish soccer team. Well, I'll say this, Tony, at least the Tigers scored today.
6: Yeah, they have. This could be 68-12. like last week. Sorry. But,
5: now who's been it down on the Tigers?
6: Mate, their defence in the last 10 minutes was just... in the middle of the ruck was terrible. Yeah. I mean, those little blokes just took advantage of them. Kinney in particular. I mean, he's been good the whole game, but in the last 10 minutes, he was just simply outstanding. He's turned the game in the favour of the Titans here. I mean, they've got belief now. And a couple of their boys, who I must admit I don't know a lot about, have done a great job. I thought... well, I never heard of Jet Lou. Is this his debut? Never heard of him. And then Joshua Patston. I think they've both been good around the middle of the ruck. But, you know, this is where you need blokes like Brimson and Fermor and those sort of guys. Philip Sami's done a great job for them. But they need to lead this side to a victory. The blokes who have been around for a little bit, I know they're probably not the big front rowers and the hookers and that sort of bloke, but they're experienced players. They need to get them home here, and I think they will.
5: Yeah, well, Jet Lew, it is his debut, Darryl, off the bench there. And Josh Patston, I think it's his 12th game as the Titans come back out onto the field. All I can tell you about Josh Patston, Darryl, and you'll like this, Piggy, I met him a couple of years ago in Munich at Oktoberfest.
7: Right.
5: And all I can tell you about him, he can drink a lot of beer.
7: Oh, okay. That's a good tick, then.
6: Has he always been with the Gold Coast?
5: Yeah, so he was killing it for Wynnum Manly for a few years up there in Queensland Cup, and then he got a train and trial with the Broncos, and then he moved to, I think it was Tweed Heads or Burley, one of those two, when they were with the Titans, and ended up at the Titans on a train and trial. As we watch the Tigers back out in the field, well, the rain is pouring down now, boys. We'll keep an eye on that, thanks to Aria Homes New South Wales, the ground conditions. Does that suit, I guess, the Titans coming through the middle of the field?
6: You know what, mate, I don't think it suits anyone. No one likes playing in the rain. Have a look at that. It's almost coming in sideways. There's must be a bit of wind there as well. So it doesn't suit anyone, I don't think. I mean, people say, oh, this suits so-and-so. But no one likes playing in the rain. You know, I think whoever holds the ball here wins the second half and wins the game.
5: Yeah, well,
6: look at this kid. How good's he been? Kenny, geez, he's been good.
5: Unbelievable. All right, boys, not far away here from kickoff, as there's that man, Jet Lou, sitting off on the dead ball line waiting for kickoff here.
6: Where'd you meet him? Oktoberfest as well,
5: Josh,
6: or not?
5: No, haven't met
6: Patston
5: Jet.
6: Patston and Lou together?
5: Just Patston. Geez, he drank for the both of them, I tell you that much. It's the West Tigers.
6: What about you, Jabba George?
5: Kicking off through Jock Madden to the southern end of the ground here, fielded there by Tamapeo, who hands it off to my mate from Oktoberfest, Josh Patston. He's back off the back fence for the Gold Coast Titans, and he makes his way to the 20-metre line before being muscled down by Fainu and Seyfarth. Left-hand side, and it comes across to Tamapeu now. Teaser finds his front about 26 out from the Titans' line. They lead 18-12 thanks to Macca's, the Gold Coast Titans, and they get an offload away. Here's Pasco now. Pasco tries to find an offload, but he's put down there by Terrell May on the 40-metre line. Keanu Kinney into acting half. They go early down the short side. Arama House hit hard there by Taylor May and Jerome Luai, just short of the halfway line. 12 in from the eastern touchline. Left-hand side, there's your man, big man, nice. Keanu Kinney.
6: Been brilliant. He's done some tough work like he just did then.
5: Across comes now Harrison on last tackle. Gets a high, deep kick up into the rainy sky, but it's taken there. No problems by Jareem Buller. Five out from his own line. And Jareem Buller gets pushed back into his own 10-metre line by the Gold Coast Titans defence, right in front of the uprights there. So 18 points to 12, the Titans lead. The ball's come loose here from Jareem Buller.
8: You're coming forward, yeah. And you lose the ball.
6: Well, he's not going to challenge this either. He's accepted it. I mean, he seems that type of bloke to me, Jareem Buller. He wouldn't tell a fib. He's got up. You know what's happened? The ball actually, he got up to play the ball. It's hit the looks like the boot of one of the Titans players. He certainly didn't try and kick it. I think it was Morin.
5: Kurt Morin,
6: It's come free. I mean, if that went up, how would you know what they would say? But gee whiz, doesn't this give the Titans a wonderful opportunity? If they score here, they're 10 metres out. They got six tackles. They're a big hope here.
5: Centre field scrum. They go left to Brimson. Brimson tries to find a bit of space out there, but they slide well, the Tigers. Madden gets him, as does a couple of his teammates there as well in Suka. They go right to side to the middle of the park there, Morin. And Morin hits and spins. He nearly finds himself a second try there for the Titans. He's only a couple of metres short. There's Pascoe at dummy half. Right-hand side, Harrison drops under for Rama Howe. And Howe tries to go over the top of Terrell May and Tony Suka. He's going to be held right on the try line underneath the crossbar. Slow play the ball here. Pascoe dummy half. Gets it left to Harrison, who goes short to Furmore. And Furmore just cuts him open like a hot knife through butter. And the Titans are first to score in the second half. One, he's blowing up. He's just walked back in the studio. And the Titans lead 22-12.
6: Well, the Harvey Norman replay just shows you. We've had 2 minutes of the second half? And they've scored. I mean, they've made a mistake. This was pretty simple. It went to the halfback. Then he gave it to Bo Furmore, who's a big bloke. And, I think most people would have thought he was going to get the ball here, but maybe a couple of the Tigers players didn't. He scored untouched. Oh, no, he didn't. Sorry, they might have got a fingertip on him. But he just ran into a massive gap. Scores next to the post. They're going to be leading by 12 here in a minute, the Gold Coast Titans. They've started the second half as though they really want to win this game. The same can't be said for the Tigers. I mean, that's an awful start for them.
7: Yeah, so often you see the back rowers running inside the inside shoulder of the halfback. He just runs a great line. He runs to the outside shoulder, and what that does is the centres, he'd already made a decision to go out the back and just got him caught beautifully, and it just opens up the space there for Firmer, and they strike first so early off the back of that Jareem Buller error.
5: Well, they've got plenty of work here to do. The Tigers down by 10 at the moment. Here's Campbell, 15 out from the goal line, 15 from touch, strikes it beautifully with the right foot and adds the extras there for the Gold Coast Titans. So they now lead 24 points to 12 on the Maccas scoreboard. 4 minutes gone on the 2's clock in the second half, and you are listening to the Continuous Cool Team.
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5: Do you reckon there's many Titans fans there, boys? No. I just saw a young South fan booing them. Even the neutrals are booing the Titans. Mate, they're up against it.
6: Well, you know, they've got hardly any fans on the Gold Coast. I mean, how many are they going to have at Leichhardt?
5: It's a good point. There's Patson taking the return off the kickoff for the Titans. And he's held in the tackle. Terrell May is in there as is Fainu. Plays at 15 out from his line. 15 in from the eastern touchline. Now Tamapeo for the Titans. He's just short of the 20-metre line centre field. Left-hand side they go. Campbell goes to the try scorer there. And Furmore tries to shrug off one. Gets away from Madden, but he's put down on his back there by Herbert and Terrell May as well. Here it comes across to Philip Sami, who's up to the 30-metre line for the Titans. But it's a good defensive set here for the Tigers. They've kept him to their 30-metre line, four tackles into the set. Here's Kinney now getting the last carry before they kick. So he'll play at about four short of the 40-metre line. Pascoe there at dummy half, and he'll head to the left-hand side here for Campbell, who kicks right foot inside the 40. It's high and deep downfield. It's going to be fielded there by Sania Tsaruva. Takes a knee while catching it, about 12 out from his goal line. He brings it back into the defence of Curtis Morin and Jet Liu as well. The Tigers to start this set inside their own 30. Here's that man Herbert. That was a strong carry straight at the Titans' middle forwards, Patston and Pascoe it was. Left-hand side they go. Taylor May, he's up to the 40 now. So the Tigers, 10 short of the halfway line. Three tackles gone. Safe Arthur's with now. And Patston races up to jam him early.
6: What did you teach Patston? He's loving it, Patston.
5: Well, I taught him everything he knows, big man.
6: Of course you did.
5: Left-hand side they come, the Tigers. So they're into the Titans' half now. They'll play this five over the halfway line on last. Here's Madden with a deep kick, low kick downfield, trying to find the touchline. Tamapeo's going to try and let it dribble over the touchline, and eventually he does. So the Titans will have a play the ball here after last tackle.
6: Yeah, it wasn't the kick. I don't think it was the kick he wanted there, little jockey boy, but it ended up sort of screwing off the boot, and the winger, he was in two minds. He was thinking of picking it up, but then he thought, oh, I don't think I should. And in the end, I think he made the right decision, letting it go into touch. But they're running with a lot more. I just think there's a little bit more energy in the Titans at the moment. They look pretty good.
5: As Pascoe gets away to Philip Sami. Sami with a bit of footwork there. They do look the better of the two sides at the moment. Titans, they lead 24 points to 12 on the Maccas scoreboard. Here's that man, Kinney, gets an offload away. It's with Lou, the debutant. He's going to be standing in the tackle. Latu Fainu and Jerome Luai there on halfway. Left-hand side, it comes to Morin. And Morin gets a ball. It wasn't a great ball to Patston. No. And finally, the Titans, their ball control. It's been so good for so long, but they've spilled this on halfway.
6: Yeah, Morin is in two minds there. He's thinking of giving it to the boy on the outside, Patston. And then he thought, no, I might give it to the bloke behind. Then he changed his mind at the end. Just as he got hit there, he tried to pass the ball. He tried to give it to Patston. It was a shocking pass. There's a typical. That's a Tigers supporter if I've ever seen one knock on the top off a beer.
5: He's got his Knicks hat on too.
6: Yeah, they had a big win.
5: Tell you what.
6: 4-1 they won
7: so
6: the series.
7: Big man.
6: Yes.
5: The celebrations would be going off in New York City tonight, wouldn't they?
6: You'd think so, wouldn't you?
5: Off to scrum. There's Taylor May.
6: Might be happening in Vancouver as well.
5: Oh, I'd love to be in Vancouver, I tell
6: you
5: what.
6: How good would that be?
5: Is Toa for the Tigers. So they're going to have a bit of a chance to attack here as we see Patston trying to reef the ball off Toa. He can't quite get it. The crowd wants six more tackles. Right-hand side they go. Here's Pollet. Pollet will be playing this 30 out from the Titans line. 20 in from the Western touchline. There's Fainu. Long pass to the left to Madden, who goes to Luai at the back. Pops a short ball there to Taylor May, and he'll play this 25 out from the Titans line. Four tackles gone. There's Terrell May just trying to get them on the front foot here. He stands in the tackle, 15 out from the Titans line. They got something set up to the left-hand side here on last. Madden goes to Luai. Short ball to May. Can he get the ball away, May? Away back to Luai. Luai goes himself. Luai's over for the West Tigers. Well, he needed to stand up the skipper, and stand up he has. The West Tigers, they hit back in this one.
6: Absolutely, they did. Harvey Norman replay just shows a nice little interaction of play on their left side down the blind side. When it went to Luai, I thought, well, he's a chance here, but they ran out of numbers, the Titans. The ball went on the outside to May. He got the ball. He threw it back to Luai, and then Luai just ran through a gap that shouldn't have been there. Sami tried to get him, and so did the 14 there, Curtis Morin. But in the end, he just powered his way over. That's what they needed. They've got the fans back in the game here now, the Tigers. As I said, a nice little interaction of passing. He did a good job there. That's exactly what he needed to do. The captain needed to lead the way, and he's done it. He's trying to inspire him with a few words. He's kicked the ball into the crowd. That's what we want to see if you're a Tigers fan.
7: I think you nailed it. Well, big man, I think you nailed it. You need to get the crowd back involved in this. You got to get them behind you, because as a player, Luai scores that one, you get the crowd back involved, then all your players lift. Your team lifts. They've seen their captain go over for a try, and they're going to need every man on deck to try and rescue this game and get back in front.
5: They've been quite conservative in attack, haven't they, the Tigers? And they've now got to run the ball. As Wani's over there saying, thank God he's finally run the ball, Jerome Luai. They've just been trying to put up high kicks all afternoon, the West Tigers, and it has worked for them, but they need to get something a bit better, and they ran it on last there and came up trumps with it. So the margin now back to 8 points with a kick to come here for the Tigers, 24 points to 16. The Titans lead on the Maccas scoreboard. So we see Kai Pierce-Paul on the bench for the Tigers. If you have just joined us, went off early in the first half with a pec injury. So Kai Pierce-Paul out of the game, and potentially a lot longer here for the West Tigers. But Jock Madden with a chance to reduce the deficit to six here for the Tigers. 15 in from touch. Steps in Jock Madden. Right foot strike straight between the uprights. There's the goal for the Tigers. 24-18. They trail the Titans. 30 minutes left in this one at Leichhardt Oval. 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
6: Well, even though he's a Penrith boy originally, Jerome Luai is quite enjoying his time at the West Tigers, particularly at Leichhardt Oval. For Jack Daniels, here's a stat that you'll be happy to hear. Both his tries coming in his past three games at the venue. Now he's scored three tries in four games at the venue, and he has seven try assists in his past four games at the venue as well. So quite clearly, he's enjoying it. Now, there's a player going up the tunnel here.
5: It's Latu Fainu.
6: Is it? Okay.
5: Yeah, we'll keep an eye on him. You talk about getting the crowd back into this one, boys. Fanua Pole just came steaming off the back fence at the northern end of the ground off that kickoff. It was a big collision, and now the Tigers, they're up to halfway through Tony Suka on fourth tackle. So it looks like the crowd finally back into this one. They've got a bit of excitement as we get an offload from Terrell May. It's through the hands. Here's Luai. Luai kicks early. Deep downfield for the Tigers. They pick it up. Through Toa. Toa shrugs off a defender, gets it to Taylor May. Well, it's still scrambling here, the West Tigers. It's still only fourth. They got to settle it down. It's Pole back to Terrell May. He throws a long ball. It's through the hands here for the Tigers. Herbert. And Herbert is brought down there by Campbell. And finally, they play the ball here, the West Tigers. 15 out from the Titans' line. Can they go back to back? Jock Madden on last. Kicks high. Trying to isolate a couple of defenders. It's knocked back by Jareem Buller, but straight into the hands of a Titans player. But that was a lot better from the West Tigers, Darryl.
6: Well, they're throwing it about there. They looked excited again and excited. They threw it around there. They looked to have an overlap on the left side. Then they somehow got the ball back to their right. Nice bit of defence there, though. I must say, Jaden Campbell, he's a good player, Jaden Campbell. He came across. Not only is he a great attacking player, he's a good defensive player as well. Now the Titans have got the ball. I think they've got to keep playing football here, the Titans. I don't think they can go into their shell and just try and maintain this lead. We've still got nearly 30 minutes to go. Here's a kick. It's gone out on the full. What the hell?
5: Well, you thought Harrison's kick, the kick from Jock Madden, sorry, the shank off the inside of his boot last time was bad. That from Harrison. He's kicked that from the centre of the park. It's travelled about 20 metres forward and about 40 metres sideways out on the full.
6: Yeah.
5: That is a bludger of a kick.
6: The idea was good. There was the winger was way up in the field of play. If he hit that half decent and put it into a bit of space, I wouldn't say there was a chance for the Titans to score, but I reckon a 40-20 was certainly on.
5: So Fainu was up the tunnel for an HIA, Latu Fainu, so we'll keep an eye on that one for deep heat. So Lanyon's back in the dummy half, the debutant for the Tigers. He gets it away to Suka here, who's put on his back. 25 out from the Titans line, 20 in from that Western touchline. Lanyon goes left to Madden, out the back to Luai, through the hands. Here's Buller now with a bit of space. He tips it on to Taylor May, who tries to shrug off De Groot. He's brought down by De Groot, but we've got a penalty here for the Tigers.
6: Late shot on, I think it was Madden. I mean, Madden hit the deck pretty quickly. Let's just see what they do here, the Tigers. I mean, surely they take the tap.
5: Well, it's come to Terrell May, the front rower, who takes the tap and hands it off to his other front rower in Fanua Pole for the Tigers. So they'll start this set 13 out from the line. Here's May again. Just tucks it under and goes straight at the smaller man in the Titans' middle. It was Pasco with a couple of defenders either side of him. They slow him up on the try line. Here's Madden for the Tigers. Out the back to Luai. Through the hands. Buller again. Oh, assesses his options there, Buller, but they scrambled well on the right edge there. The Gold Coast Titans. Harrison made the tackle five short of the goal line. The Tigers now back to the centre of the park. It goes to Luai. Madden and drops it under now for Pole. And just resetting on the left post here, the Tigers. 12 out from the Titans' line. This is where they want the ball. Here comes Madden to the line. Inside ball to Seyfarth. Bumps away. Alex Seyfarth is over under the post for the Tigers. Wow. Well, there's no one more workmanlike than Alex Seyfarth, and that was a workmanlike try for the lock forward. They're right back in this, the Tigers. They'll be level in just a moment.
6: Oh, no doubt. Haven't we seen some points scored in the last 20 minutes or so? We saw three tries in the last 10 minutes of the first half. I think we've seen three in the opening 15 of the second half. Once again, I mean, that was a soft penalty that went to the Tigers there, but Alex Seyfarth just went straight over the top of one of the Titans. Well, don't tell me it was the number nine. Not that little guy. Is it Pasco?
5: Yeah, hell of a
6: not
5: Pasco.
6: Again, Ollie. Ollie, what are you doing? I mean, that's a tackle that had to be made. I mean, you can't let Alex Seyfarth, who's a good player, but he, I mean, You've got to make those tackles, and he's been knocked out of play on a couple of occasions, Pasco, and this was a bad one for him because the ball was thrown back on the inside. He went into tackle Seyfarth. He just used him as a, well, a speed bump, really. He went over the top of him and just had all the momentum. Then they've scored under the sticks. It's going to be 24-all here within seconds.
5: Well, Piggy, I mean, you played hooker. You know you give away a lot of weight to these big forwards, Pasco. He's batting well above his weight here, but you should be making those tackles.
7: Yeah, well, they've just spotted him up all afternoon, haven't they, the Tigers? That's been their plan. They've put their big men on the hooker, on the smaller man, and you just got to aim up there. But Madden does a really good job because he just plays really straight. And what that does, it isolates Pasco on the inside with the bigger man, Seyfarth. And Seyfarth did a great job just to brace for contact, bump him off, and get over for the try.
6: He's made 38 tackles so far.
5: Yeah.
6: I mean, he's a handy player. He scored. That's a nice try he scored. I think he's had 6 or 7 hit-ups or runs, and he's involved in everything so far. But 38 tackles in a half of four, well, half and a third, I suppose, is pretty decent going.
5: Here's Jock Madden right in front of the black dot to square this one up at 24-all. He steps in, boys. Right foot strike. Into the southern end of the ground. The fans are up and about. They're back in this one. The Wayne Pearce Hill, they found their voice again. 24-all, the Maccas scoreboard. 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
5: Well, if he's getting spotted this afternoon, Pasco, they've got the Panthers next week, the Titans. So
6: I thought you were going to say the Tigers, not again. Jeez, they finally got the right score up there. They had 4 tries, 4 goals, 22. I said, hello, I'll fix it up. Here they come. I mean, this is going to go right to the wire. I mean, they've had a lot of ball in the last probably 10 minutes, the Tigers, but they've done well with it. They've scored 2 converted tries. Here they come.
5: Fanua Pole, again, with a great carry off the kickoff. Comes across now to Sione Fainu, who gets an offload away to Lanyon, who tips on to Terrell May. Terrell May gets an offload to Madden now. So the Tigers starting to throw the ball around a little bit, finding a little bit of that Benji Marshall footy we know and love. 24-all to score on the Maccas scoreboard. Here's Terrell May, finds his front, about 8 short of the 40-metre line, inside the Tigers' half. Luai goes through the hands. They try and find a bit of space out there on that left side for the Tigers. 15 in from touch, they'll play it. 5 short of the halfway line through Fainu. Here's the try scorer, Seyfarth, who goes again at Pasco. This time the hooker manages to make his tackle. Last here for the Tigers, it comes to Madden, who has an age to get through and kick it. He goes high. They're going to test out Sammy here. And once again, it was tipped back by a Tigers player, but it just fell straight to Bo Furmore. And just no one seems to want, in the back three of either team, wants to get to the ball in the full here, Darryl.
6: No, they're probably a bit lucky to get away with that, the Titans. It was tapped back by one of the Tigers players, but it did bounce straight to Bo Furmore, who as soon as he got the ball, he looked for a speed man on his outside because he was in the clear a little bit. If Kinney would have been nearby, I'm sure he would have thrown the ball to Kinney, but he wasn't there. I mean, they haven't had a lot of ball in the second half, the Titans. Let's see what they've got here.
5: He's Fotowaker put down on his back, 3 metres short of the halfway line for the Titans. 4 tackles gone. It's 24-all thanks to Maccas. 23 minutes remaining on the 2 is clock as Howe gets a good carry. He's going to be put down, 35 out from the Tigers line. Last tackle coming here for the visitors. Here's Harrison, who goes high off his right boot towards the north. Western corner of the ground coming through. Was the winger, it's tipped up into the West Tigers in goal area. Sammy reckons he was taken out.
6: I thought Sammy knocked it on, but I think he's ruled here a Tigers knock on. I thought it was Sammy who knocked it on. Taruva's pointing, yeah, they're going to challenge. I think they're right here. I'm pretty sure it was Sammy.
9: Challenge, mate. On-field ruling kicked on tackle 5. We have a genuine contest into a knock on Tigers.
6: A genuine contest into a knock on Tigers. I mean, this can still be a knock on from a genuine contest.
10: The ball comes off the hand of Philip Sammy and goes forward into the Tigers on the last tackle. The challenge is successful.
6: Yeah.
5: Yeah. Well, I think Sammy's complaining that he was taken out or something while contesting the ball, but that was a fair. There was nothing wrong with that. So it's going to be a Tigers play the ball here. 10 metres out from their line, 15 in from touch. Just on the text line, boys, this is a nice positive one. Loving the call, boys. Another great effort, big man. It's not often I say it, but the ref is having a great game. It's a fast-flowing game so far. Now, cheers from Dion.
6: I think he's been okay too. I mean, in general, I don't like rapping him too much, but I think he's having a pretty good game. He's made the odd mistake. He made a mistake then, but that's why they have the you know, the whatever it's called. That's why they have it.
7: Challenge.
6: That's it. That's why they have it.
5: Thanks to the good people at Harvey Norman, the Tigers.
6: One of my favourite Harvey Norman's captain challenges there. Good on you, Harvey.
5: Playing at 31 out from the Tigers' line is May. Taylor May, that is. And they get it across to Terrell May, who makes a couple of metres on the play, centre of the field. So there's Lanyon for the Tigers. Goes to Seyfarth out the back, Matt, and a little shift to the right-hand side here. Here's Buller. Gets across to Herbert. Herbert tries to take on AJ Brimson. Shrugs away from him a couple of times. And is eventually wrapped up there by Bo Furmore. Brimson's in there as well, as is Pascoe. So the Tigers player just shy of halfway. Madden kicks bang on the 50-metre line. It's low and across the ground into the southwestern corner of the ground. Picked up by Keeney, a metre in from touch. And he makes it back to his 20-metre line. 24-all the score on the Macca's scoreboard. 22 minutes remaining on the Tui's clock at Leichhardt Oval. This is the continuous call team. And we do it thanks to Macca's as Furmore makes his way just shy of the 30-metre line for the Titans. Here's Philip Sami dancing back across the ruck, finding a couple of tired defenders for the Tigers. He beat a few and then was absolutely whacked there by Patrick Herbert, put on his back. 3 metres short of the 40-metre line. Here's Keanu Kinney now with a hop, skip and a jump into contact, and he's put down on his back, 8 metres short of the halfway line. So we see Latu Fainu on the sideline, just waiting to get the result of that HIA. We'll bring it to you when we get it. Fotowaka plays it just shy of halfway for the Titans. Kicked on last there by Jaden Campbell. It's high. I think this is going to be out in the full again. Oh, no. Bounces just inside the touchline. Taruva's going back for it, and he's jumped on by AJ Brimson. Oh, Taruva was just willing it over the sideline, boys.
6: Yeah, he was. I thought he was going to try and put his foot out and catch the ball, but he misjudged it, and he just missed it completely. It went, it bounced past him, went over his head, I think. As there he is, he's tried to put his foot out, but he's misjudged it completely. Didn't, he was lucky that they didn't pounce on it, the Titans, and score a try here. Like, he's put his foot out all right, but he was nowhere near the ball. What are you doing?
11: But he just got to touch that.
5: Yeah, he just has to stick a hand out.
11: He doesn't even have to catch it. He pulled his hand away. If he touches that ball, it's out on the full.
5: Well, they go the short kick off, and it's caught by a short dropout, the Tigers, and it's picked up by Keanu Kinney off the dropout, who gets it away to Furmore and runs across to the other side of the field and brought down four short of the goal line. So they're 10 in from the western touchline, the Gold Coast Titans. They can go back in front here with a good set. Kurt Moran straightens things up at the centre of the park. He's 8 short of the goal line, just in front of the left-hand upright. Pascoe looks right, goes to the left-hand side. Here's Campbell going himself, and he's hit hard there by Polley and Jock Madden. 4 short of the goal line. Brimson into acting half. Gets a ball away to Moran, and Moran again to the centre of the park. Runs it Seyfarth, and he's about 4 short of the goal line. Sukar in there as well. Pascoe back to the left-hand side. Here's Campbell again. Kicks early, Jaden Campbell. Well, it's off a Tigers player. Six more tackles ruled. And Campbell's ended up back with the ball. Gets it away to Pascoe with an offload. Here's Fotowaka. And Fotowaka tries to go through. But the Titans will have a good chance here. 6 more tackles. Here's Pascoe to the right-hand side. Drops it under for Kinney. Trying to find some lazy defenders around the ruck. He gets an offload away. Fotowaka. Now Harrison. Harrison steps. And he's just going to take the tackle because Moran went through. Didn't want to risk the obstruction. So the Titans will play this 10 metres out from the uprights. Harrison plays it. There's Pascoe. And just drops it under for Cleese Haas. Not much doing there for the Titans.
6: This is a shocking set. They need to try their right side. They've tried their left side a few times. Haven't had a great deal of success. They go left again.
5: Here through the hands. Here Brimson on to Sammy. And Philip Sammy's gone over for the Gold Coast Titans.

0: got a good buy here. The Dragons, he's a good player, Sammy. He's played for Queensland, of course, in State of Origin in the past. But he does well to score this, and he's been a danger every time he's got the ball. They've scored in the corner. This is a really big kick for Jaden Campbell. I know it's a long way out. I know it's wet. But, geez, if they can get six in front here, that's a nice lead with 18 to go.
1: So 28-24 with a kick to come here for the Titans. Piggy, it's been end-to-end. It's been hard to pick what's going to happen here, but who are you liking?
2: Oh, I've got no idea, even with 18 minutes to go. Off the back of that Taruva error, the Titans have been able to score, but still plenty of time left.
1: Campbell from the touchline, starts it right, swinging it back in, but there's too much on it, so it misses to the left-hand side. Score remains 28 points to 24. The Titans up over the Tigers. And just an update, boys, on that HIA for Latu Fainu. He has passed that. So he will be back into the game, or available to be back into the game for the West Tigers. That's Latu Fainu. 4 points the ball game at the moment.
0: Yeah. Well, Mike, I've got a stat here for Jack Daniels, who are just magnificent sponsors of ours. Philip Sami has scored 8 tries in his past 7 games against the Tigers. He loves playing them and has scored 4 in his past 4 at Leichhardt Oval. It's a pretty good record.
1: That is outstanding.
0: Mate, and he's had a great game today, Philip Sami. What a good player he is.
1: He certainly has. That's all thanks to Jack Daniels, as Mo Fotuaker gets up to the 20-metre line for the Gold Coast Titans. So 28-24, the Titans lead the Tigers thanks to Macca's 17.5 remaining on the Tui's clock. Who's going to go home? Yeah, the winner in this one. All the Tigers fans on Wayne Pearce Hill. Well, I bet they were... I was told that the Orange Grove pub boys, there was a big watch party for the Socceroos. So they've got one win today. They would have come in well lubricated. It a great Sunday if they get the chocolates here.
0: Which party is this? Who are they?
1: The Orange Grove Hotel there.
0: Okay, is that where you spend a bit of time?
1: No, just, well, I've got a lot of West Tigers mates. I don't know if I mentioned that, Big Mark.
0: You did mention that. I just thought you might have spent some time with your mates occasionally instead of with whoever else
1: maybe.
0: You do.
1: They go high here, the Titans, and it's caught there by Taruva. Well,
0: yeah, he's going to get a penalty here, the Titans, I think. Oh, no.
1: It's against the Titans.
0: They want a challenge. They want a challenge.
3: He goes for your captain.
1: Well, Philip Sami was coming through to contest the ball. Patrick Herbert got in the way. Yeah. And they're saying Sami has illegally pushed him out of the way.
0: Well, Sami's blowing up. He's adamant that he did.
3: And shoves him out of the contest.
4: I think he runs into him on purpose.
1: Yeah.
4: Okay. Sami, I'm not convinced myself.
0: I don't know. But Sami was blowing up. Let's have a look here.
1: Harvey Norman captain's challenge.
0: Right. You know what? I don't know if he runs into him on purpose.
5: There's no escorting action from the Tigers.
0: Yeah, I don't think there was either.
5: Just checking other angles to see the actions of Philip Sami.
4: Watch him step off his right foot. He's running. And then he'll step off his right and run towards
5: Philip Sami
4: the
5: looks down at the Tiger player and pushes him in the back. We're supporting the on-field decision.
1: Yeah, well called, Piggy.
0: Piggy, brilliant
5: the
0: from you.
5: The Titans will, however, retain the right to challenge.
0: What did he say?
4: Hold on.
1: The Titans will retain the right to challenge. Why?
3: He's saying they keep their challenge.
1: Why would they keep it?
0: That's what he's saying. That's what the referee just asked him. He said, are you saying they get to keep their challenge?
1: Why?
0: I'll tell you what, it's a big decision. I mean, I'd like to know one way or the other. I got no idea why they retain their challenge if he's saying that he's just run into him.
1: Yeah, well, it means they got it spot on. I don't know why they would keep that, but could be a big play, big decision down the stretch.
0: I've got a word that you can use in future that I quite often pull out.
1: Yeah.
0: That's a ludicrous decision.
1: That's ludicrous.
0: Yeah, ludicrous. That means it's full of ludocracy.
1: Thank you for that, Daryl.
0: He's okay.
1: Right hand side. Come on, Latu Fainu with a questionable pass there. Oh, I thought that was forward, but they're going to play this through Bunty Afoa. 5 metres into the Titans half here. Here's Madden out the back to Luai. Luai goes to the line and goes short to Fainu on that left edge. He stands in the tackle. He'll play this 35 out from the Titans line, 20 in from the eastern touchline. Madden now back towards the centre of the park. Goes to Bunty Afoa. And Afoa finds his front. 25 out from the Titans line. Last tackle coming up here for the Tigers. So here's Jock Madden with a high right foot kick. Going to test out Kinney once more. Kinney goes up for it. Well, it's tapped back by Suka for the Tigers. Still last tackle. With the ball is Patrick Herbert. He shrugs out of the tackle of Campbell. And Cleese Haas eventually wraps up the ball. So it'll be a changeover. 5 metres out from the Titans line.
0: They did a pretty good job in that set, the Titans. The Tigers, I wouldn't say threw a lot at them, but they did a reasonable job to just keep them out

0: There, Kinney getting into dummy half here. It is Sami again. Mate, he's been almost the best player on the field, Philip Sami. Jeez, he's had a game.
1: Unbelievable from Sami. Plays at 21 out from their line. The Titans leading the Tigers 28 points to 24 on the Maccas scoreboard. 15 minutes remaining on the Tuohy's clock at Leichhardt Oval as Kinney gets a good touch. Finds his way 10 short of the halfway line for the Gold Coast Titans. Plays it back. He's Fodawaker. Throws a dummy out the back to Harrison and just goes himself on Awaker. He's made about 15 metres here over the over the halfway line into the Tigers' half. He plays it back on last tackle. Here's Pascoe. Goes to Harrison. They go high, right foot kick. This will test him out. It's Taylor May back there, I think it is. Oh, it's Toa, I beg your pardon. And he takes that no problem. Jalen DeGroot makes the tackle. Here's Taylor May now. Trying to get his side out of trouble. Makes it way to the 20-metre line. 5 metres in from that eastern touchline. Luai. And acting half goes to Buller. It looks like the West Tigers forwards are a bit slow to get back here because it's all the back five doing the work.
0: They've muscled up here, the Titans. As they're leading 28 points to 24 over the Tigers. We've still got 14 minutes to go. I'm going to say it. Buckle up, fans.
1: Well, Sandy from Kirrawee says they got a couple of frothies. The fire's on. Hopefully the Tigers get home. Great call, guys. They've synced it all on 2GB on the app. Here's Luai. And Luai steps back inside, gets it to Madden, who kicks on last tackle downfield. A couple of bounces there. Splits Keanu Kinney and Philip Sami. So it was a pretty good kick after a clunky last tackle there for the West Tigers. And the Titans will start this set 35 out from their own line. They lead 28-24 thanks to Maccas. 13 and a half remaining on the Tuohy's clock. Here's Sami for his 1,000th carry of the afternoon.
0: But he must have run 400 metres, Philip Sami. I didn't do that in a career.
1: Five short of the halfway line. He plays it. Here's Cleese Haas for the Tigers. Gets an offload away to Pascoe, who gets it on to Cooper Bye. And Bye finds a bit of space here. Maybe the Tigers just fatiguing a little bit in the middle of the field here. A few offloads popping around. We saw this in the first half. Pascoe goes right-hand side. Harrison deep to Campbell. Through the hands. Kinney gets it off to DeGroote. DeGroote's back on the inside off his right foot. And he's going to be chopped down 20 metres out from the Tigers' line. 15 in from touch. He's Fodawaker. Goes to the line through the hands. Haas. Haas looks for some support and just goes himself. And he's going to be held in the tackle here. 10 metres out from the Tigers' line, right in front of the black dot. Last tackle here. Pascoe goes to Harrison, who dinks one into the corner. Coming through is Sami. He tries to knock it back into the field of play, but it's out in the full from the Gold Coast Titans.
0: Yeah, it's one of the things you get when you're a bit inexperienced here. I mean, the kick wasn't a good one, I think. Was it Harrison who kicked it? Yeah, the halfback who kicked it. He just overkicked it. He needed to make that a contest, and it wasn't. They, at the moment, I know they're leading 28-24, but they're on top of the Titans. They're coming to get the Tigers here. And they score again, they win the game.
1: Stafford Toa playing at 21 out. Middle of the park for the Tigers. Taruva now getting a carry. They're trailing 28-24 on the Maccas scoreboard. 12 minutes remaining at Leichhardt Oval. There's Lanyon, gets it off to Terrell May, who stands in the tackle of Arama Howe and Fodawaker on the 40-metre line. Here's Madden, goes to the line. Luai puts on his little goose step and comes back on the inside, offloads away. And here's Fainu now for the Tigers over the halfway line, and Cleese Haas wraps him up. Bo Furmore in there as well. Last tackle coming up here for the home side. It comes to Jock Madden on the centre of the park, puts a deep kick, right foot, low along the ground. And just trickles it over. Well, tries to get it to the... Oh, it's a great kick from Madden. Oh. Keanu Kinney was wishing it over the western touchline inside his own 10-metre zone, and it just wouldn't go. And coming through for the Tigers was Herbert. So now the Titans are pinned inside their own 10-metre zone. Two tackles gone here, and they are up against it. Here's Tamapio for the Titans.
0: There's some sort of kick, Mike. Oh. I mean, I thought when he kicked it, I thought, what's he doing here? Because it was a grubbering kick. Looked like he was trying to find touch. But it wouldn't go out. It just kept bouncing along the touchline. And he had to play at it in the end. Here's Kinney again. Jeez, he's energetic. Look at the ball back on the inside. They've dropped it.
1: Oh, no. Well, he got an offload away to Campbell, who just couldn't reel it in.
2: He goes past him, so he's
1: one, he's back in the studio. He's up and about.
2: He's
1: one,
2: up on his feet.
0: He's just said to me, here come the Tigers.
1: It's like we've got a little, like a loop to Leichhardt over. We can see what the fans are doing through Wani here. He looks excited but nervous, cautious.
0: But that's
1: as they
0: offside.
1: Trail by four.
0: I mean, I think that's offside there. I think the ball was knocked on by the halfback. And it went, or the 5-8, I should say, Jaden Campbell. Then it was the hooker just sort of kicked it back to the tight Titans side. It is trouble here for the Titans.
1: Centre field scrum. It's with Luai, who goes to the line and wrapping around for a block play was Buller, but Luai just decides to take the tackle. So he plays it 15 out from the goal line, 15 in from the eastern touchline. Terrell Mayne for the Tigers now stands in the tackle about 13 metres in front of the left-hand upright. So it's a good spot here to attack for the Tigers. He's mad and goes to the line, deep to Luai. Luai pops it out the back to Buller. Cut up ball to Taruva. Oh, they scrambled well, the Gold Coast Titans. A great tackle from your man, Philip Sami, big man. There's Herbert in the acting half, gets a long pass away to Madden. Madden gets it off to Pollet. And Pollet's dancing around with his feet, trying to evade these Titans defenders. Stands in the tackle, he'll play it 10 out from the goal line. Left-hand side, centre of the park, Madden goes to Luai. Luai out the back to Buller. What have they got here? The Tigers. Oh, tries to throw the cutout ball. It was knocked back by the Titans, and Luai falls on the ball. And the Tigers, they've levelled this up with 9.5 to go. Kick to come for the home side. They could hit the front, and we're all set for a grandstand finish at Leichhardt Oval.
0: Oh, I think they are going to hit the front here. They're pretty close to the goalposts here. I mean, that's, once again, just pressure from the Tigers. He scored his second Luai. I mean, we called for him to lead them to victory. Well, he may well do that. There's still a bit of time here. They're a bit stiff here, the Titans. The ball got passed from Jareem Buller. The winger decided to knock the ball back woods towards his own teammates, but unfortunately there was about four Tigers players there where he knocked the ball back to. One of them being Luai. Went back to him. All Luai had to do was fall on it. I mean, he caught it actually and slammed it down. It was a good bit of work from Luai, but I wouldn't say it was lucky, but it was a bit unlucky, I've got to say, for the Titans there, as the pass wasn't a great pass. Unfortunately, one of the Titans players knocked it back, and Luai picks it up and scores. I think they'll kick the goal. They'll be in front. They'll play from in front here, but who knows in this game? It's been so topsy-turvy.
3: Yeah, it's just got to be on the spot, don't you, in occasions like this. And Luai was. You feel for the Titans winger there. He knocked it back thinking he was doing the right thing, and he probably was, because if that ball got on the outside, they'd probably go in anyway. But Luai's on the spot to get the bouncing ball and potentially get his team in front.
1: So 28 all to score, thanks to Maccas. Just over 8 minutes left on the 2 clock, and we can just see Luai there giving some advice to their debutant number 9, Jassesi Lanyon, playing at hooker tonight as Jock Madden lines this one up. 18 out from the try line, 15 in from touch. Right foot kick, he starts it on the black dot, fades a little bit, but it's good there for the West Tigers. They're back in front, and we're all set for a big finish here, boys. 30 points to 28, the West Tigers are leading. The Wayne Pearce Hill has gone up. One, he's out of the studio, I don't know where he's gone, but he's jumping Wayne around the place.
0: What floor are we on here?
1: Number one.
0: I don't want him jumping off the edge there, do you?
1: Well, I thought he had done it half time.
3: Oh, he's been rattled. He's been rattled at plenty of stages throughout this game.
0: Long, in this game, 8 minutes is a lifetime. Isn't
3: oh,
0: it?
3: Yeah, I mean, especially for the Tigers.
0: It's been so back and forward here. And this is such a vital game for both these sides, particularly the Tigers, because there's some hope of making it in the semi-finals. I don't think the Titans are.
1: There's Bunty Afoa coming back off the kickoff for the Tigers, and now it's Pollet as well. It's that frizzy hair. It just makes every carry look so much more dramatic. It's like the Frank Puller tour from the old days, that Penrith Grand Final team years ago. Here's Terrell May playing it for the Tigers, 7 short of halfway. Oh, and Fanoa Pollet has just dropped a cold. It's with the Titans now. They've got a chance here. It's with De Groot with a quick feed of the right foot centre. I think he's dropped it to Groot now, but they'll come back for the original play the ball. So a great chance here for the Gold Coast Titans. It's never simple for the Tigers, is it?
0: No, never. Mate, they just make it hard for themselves. I mean, what was that, tackle two? He's just dropped it cold there. And once again, they've just invited the Titans back into the game here. There's, you know, what is there, 7 minutes to go in the game, and they've got a scrum feed here 40 metres out from their try line. And mate, knowing what they're like here, they'll throw it about here, the Titans, but they can also stuff it up. You just don't know.
1: Centre field scrum comes across to Keeney, who tries to put a bit of footwork on Jock Madden. Herbert's in there to help him make the tackle. They play it 32 out from the Tigers line. It's with Cleese Haas back to the centre of the park now. So the Titans setting up for something. Haas is just shy of a 20-metre line here. What shape have they got here, the Gold Coast Titans? Here's Campbell, goes to the line. Short ball, Fermor. What was that play that they scored from earlier in the first half? And they've made the tackle here. We've got a cramp here, I think, for Patrick Herbert for the Tigers.
0: And Fermor's crook as well.
1: Firmore's 10 metres short of the goal line, but play has stopped here.
0: Well, they can attend to both of them here. Herbert's certainly the one down with a cramp. I think it's a cramp, but I think Firmore as well has got a problem. I'm not exactly sure what it is. I think it's a leg problem, but we'll have to wait and see. Firmore's up, and so's Herbert. Right. And it's thumbs up. You know what? It's thumbs up to our great call, Mike. Good work, champion. Oh,
1: great
0: good
1: work,
0: Piglet.
1: Thank you, boys. Pascoe right-hand side. It goes Harrison to Cooper Bayer. Tips on to Mo Fotowaker. Fotowaker will stand in the tackle. Eventually pulled down by Luai. Five short of the goal line. So four tackles gone here. Goes to Cooper Bayer. Cooper Bayer's nearly over. Oh, he's a whisker away from the try line. His last tackle. Pascoe goes to Harrison, who goes on the inside to Campbell, who kicks through the line. And it's fallen on there by Patrick Herbert. Well, they're not out of the woods yet here, the West Tigers. They're 2 metres off their own goal line, and the Titans are going to jam up here. He's Taruva coming off his own try line. He's absolutely smoked.
0: You know what? That's exactly what they didn't need, the Titans. Out of the line. They're trying to put the pressure on him, and he gets penalised for a high shot on Taruva. They were going nowhere. Taruva went nowhere, but I think is that Cleese Haas?
1: Yeah.
0: Come through. He's been penalised high shot. I'm saying that they're probably not going to make too much ground here. Let's have a look at it.
1: Oh, yeah.
0: I mean, he's hit him. It's hardly a swinging arm, but he's hit him around the head with his left forearm.
1: He's very clever, Taruva, as well. As soon as the whistle blown, he was back up on his
3: jumps
1: feet.
3: Jumps up, quick, he knows he's got it.
1: Quick,
3: yeah.
1: Smart.
0: There's still time here. There's 5 minutes to go in this game. And they've just got to make sure they're squeaky clean here, the Titans. They can ill afford to give away another penalty.
1: Taruva takes the tap. Goes hard himself. And he's now...
0: Is that Maverick Geyer? Not, is it?
1: The Tigers,
0: no,
1: seven short.
0: 11.
1: Tony Sukar plays at five short of the 40-metre line. Saifarth now gets to the 40-metre line. So they're 10 short of halfway. Three tackles gone here. The Tigers, they lead 30-28 thanks to Maccas. 4.5 remaining in this one on the Tui's clock. They're up to halfway now, the Tigers. Four tackles gone. Here's Lanyard, gets it across to Saifarth. And it's Saifarth. Just takes it up the middle. He'll stand in the tackle, 40 out from the Titans' line. They've got to play some smart footy here. Comes to Jock Madden, who goes high. And they're going to test out Kinney again. Coming through is Taruva. Oh, Taruva got to play it, but Kinney came up. He's lost a cold Kinney. It falls in the hands of Fanua Pale, and Pale's going to try and barge his way over. Now it's with Campbell. Well, they've ruled a strip here. The Gold Coast Titans have stripped the ball. West Tigers with a penalty coming up.
0: Gee whiz, I mean, I thought they might have challenged the take for the ball there.
2: What are you doing? We're scoring next play. Tell me what you're doing.
0: Okay. Okay. Mate, you've got to take the two. Come on.
1: They're going to take the tap.
0: Jeez, I'd be taking the two. Wind the clock down. There's 3 minutes 50 to go. Take the two. It'll be, 2.5 minutes to play it out before in front.
1: Late.
0: Anyway, what would I know?
1: You're just an expert.
0: Exactly.
1: Tapped by Lanyon, tipped on there. To Terrell May, so he plays his 5 metres short of the goal line. Here's Pole for the Tigers. Tries to muscle out of the tackle of Firmore and Cleese Haas, but he's going to stand there, four short of the goal line. Lanyon looks for a long pass and just goes himself here. So three tackles gone for the Tigers, and they've done nothing with it. Pole into acting half. Left-hand side goes to Madden, who steps back across to Luai, puts on a couple of goose steps, tips it on to Herbert, and Herbert's just dancing around. The Titans are just happy to let him shift here because the Tigers aren't really running with any intention here. Back to the centre of the park they come. Madden goes deep to Luai. Here they come. Luai goes out the back to Buller. Buller tries to throw, but gets it away to Taylor May, scrambling the Titans. He tips it on. It goes to Stafford Toa, and he's brought down. Nine short of the goal line, just a metre in from touch. Harrison there with the tackle. It's last tackle for the Tigers. Comes to Luai. Luai, he's just going to keep it down the short side. Puts a little kick in, and it ends up with Tamapeo, who's tackled 1 metre out from his goal line. And now they've got to come off their goal line, the Gold Coast Titans. Yeah. De Groot is hit pretty hard. He's five out from his own goal line. Two tackles gone. Cooper Bayer now. He's taken in a good tackle.
0: I don't know if they've got I don't know if they can kick for the winger or whatever they're going to do him. Sami's on the right side. They're spreading it inside their own 10-metre zone here. They'll do that. I mean, they've got to take some risks here. The Titans says they need a penalty bad. They need a penalty really badly here.
1: Here's Kinney. Gets a short ball to Rama Howe. Oh, he was nearly through Howe, and now he's lost it. He looks hurt. He's picked up by the Tigers. Taylor May's got it. And May shrugs off a couple of defenders. He's put down by Cooper Bye here. It's a chance to put the game to bed here for the Tigers. One Titans defender still in back play. Rama Howe still hurt. Here's Seyfarth. Goes at Oliver Pascoe. Not for the first time this afternoon. He'll stand and play the ball 10 metres out from the Titans line. They can wrap it up here. Terrell May drops it under for his opposite front row for Fanua Pale. He shrugs off Campbell, shrugs off Fonawaka and goes himself. He's about 3 metres short of the goal line. He'll play this back to Lanyon now. Lanyon looking out to the left-hand side. He throws a long pass to Madden. Madden deep to Luai. It wasn't a great pass, but he picks it up, Luai, and he just takes the tackle there. Rama Howe back into the line there for the Gold Coast Titans. He's still a bit ginger, but he makes the tackle there. It's a slow play of the ball for Luai. A terrible pass there from a Tigers player at dummy half. It goes to Terrell May, and Terrell May's now just going to be held in the tackle. 21 out from the Titans line here. There's a minute left on the 2 weeks clock. Lanyon goes to the right-hand side. Four tackle. Here's Suka for the Tigers. He dances back to the middle of the park. Cooper Bye slips off a tackle. Rama Howe slips off a tackle. And Cleese Haas was there, as was Fodawaka, to make it. Last tackle here for the Tigers. Left-hand side they go. Here's Luai back towards the centre of the park. It's still last. Luai. Luai's going to go himself. Luai's over for the West Tigers. The captain puts the game to bed. The West Tigers will win this one at Leichhardt Oval. Their final match at the eighth wonder of the world till 2028. And they're going to send them home dancing in Lilyfield, 34-28 with a kick to come.
0: Well, I think I said at half-time, he needs to deliver in the second half to get them home. And hasn't he delivered? Luai scored 3 tries, got a hat-trick. I can't remember the last time he got a hat-trick. But he beat, what, 3 or 4 of them here? Just great footwork. And just, they were just tired, really tired, the Titans defenders. And Luai's just a quality player, and he's found his best today. He's gone in, scored the 3 tries, and look, he's won them the game. There's no doubt he's won them the game on the back of his, well, footwork, leadership, and his second half performance has been superb. Well done to him. What a try for him, and keeps him alive in this premiership race, I reckon.
1: Yeah, what a way to bounce back from a 68-0 hammering last week, Piggy.
3: Oh, they just had to get the job done today, didn't they? The Tigers, it was a big occasion for them. And there were plenty of times throughout that game where you thought the Titans were going to win it, but they've found a way, and they needed to. And Jerome Luai, he's been at the forefront of the victory today. Well done to him.
1: Well, it's time for the continuous call team's player of the match award. As you hear the full-time siren going there at Leichhardt Oval, shortly we'll give you the 3 players in the running as Jock Madden adds the extras. So full-time 36-28, the West Tigers have defeated the Gold Coast Titans at Leichhardt Oval. Player of the match, we'll give you the 3 players in the running. If you're in New South Wales or Queensland, be one of the first 3 callers through on the prize line, 1300 722 873. The first caller will get first choice of the 3 players and so on. Then when we announce the player of the match, the caller that has that player will win a special continuous call team limited edition 40th anniversary jersey. That's thanks to Sonali. Sonali Sports, proudly Australian owned. They have you covered for all your sporting apparel. Ready when you are. Sonali Sports, gear up for performance. And Big Man, who were your 3 players of the match?
0: Look, I think there were some outstanding performances today. The 3 players are Philip Sami, I'm going to go Keanu Kinney and Jerome Luai. I think they were 3 of probably 6 really outstanding players today, and they're the 3 I've selected.
1: Okay, so call that prize line now, 1300 722 873. If you are one of the first 3 through, you'll have a chance to win that continuous call team limited edition 40th anniversary jersey. Full time at Leichhardt Oval, the West Tigers 36 over the Gold Coast Titans 28. Boys, we'll just wait to get some reaction from the players down there at Leichhardt Oval, courtesy of Channel 9. But before we do, I guess a special way for the Tigers to respond there. Benji Marshall will be very happy with that one, Piggy.
3: Oh, he will be, no doubt. It looks like we're going to hear from Jerome Luai in a second, but they just needed to win, and they've got that victory.
1: Let's go to Jerome Luai now.
4: Good bounce back. Man, rollercoaster, bro, but we got the job done for the fans.
5: What was it like running out full crown? Everyone knows it's the last day for a couple of years. What was that like?
4: Oh, it was a weird one, eh? We were down on the scoreboard, but I was doing that to the crowd. I don't know if you're supposed to be doing that when you're down, but that's just the energy we felt from the crowd, bro, and the boys brought it around.
5: What was it like diving in, at the last moment of the game, finally got the victory. How'd that feel?
4: Good feeling for me, bro. It's been a tough couple of weeks. We know if we can play our brand of footy, we're a tough team to beat.
5: How was Daddy? How did you like that try?
6: Oh, yeah, good.
5: Pretty good?
6: Yeah.
5: What's it like coming to Leichhardt? You like coming here with your dad?
6: Yeah.
5: You going to miss this place?
4: He scores 5 tries a game, so he's not too impressed, but I'm going to miss this place, man. I know I've only been here for a couple of years, but these guys are really special, so hopefully we can continue that momentum throughout the year.
5: Given what happened last week, you had all the old stars here, ex-players. Last day, how important was it to turn up today and show some spirit?
4: Yeah, this is all that mattered today. Was a win. We won a few little battles during the game, and ultimately that came to the result at the end, so proud of my brothers.
5: This is awesome, mate. Great to watch. Emma, over to you.
7: Thank you, Freddie. Jareem Buller, congratulations. How do you describe the feeling right now, winning in front of this crowd the last game at Leichhardt?
8: Yeah, I'm a bit lost for words. I'm just so happy with the boys' efforts there. Yeah, after the first half when they came back, we dropped our heads a bit, but then second half we came out firing, so I was just happy to come out with the win.
7: Jareem Luai, he is an absolute freak. 3 tries, and after that first one, you could see he was getting the team on his back. What's it like playing with him?
8: No, it's so good. He always wants the ball in his hands, and when the challenge is in front of us, and he always puts his hand up, so I'm happy to play with him.
7: And did you enjoy that fullback battle as well? You and Keanu, like you were going at it all match. So many highlights.
8: Yeah, no, it was good. He made a few breaks, and I was getting a bit nervous there, but yeah, I think it was a good battle.
7: We love watching it. Go and soak it up.
8: Thank you. Cheers.
7: Over to you, Danica.
1: There he was. That's Jareem Buller. And we heard from Jareem Luai there with those interviews courtesy of Channel 9. And, boys, we talked at halftime. One of you mentioned Jareem Luai, the captain, needed to step up. It's his first ever career hat-trick in the NRL, Jareem Luai. And he won the game for the home side.
0: Well, he did. He did, Mike. I mean, first half he was okay without being outstanding. But second half he was outstanding. He got the ball. Like I think the first try he scored in the second half was just sheer want. He just pinned his ears back and scored. It was a really, really good try. And, you know, after being down 24-12, I think it was, early in the second half, you think, well, Titans might go right on with this, but yeah, that sort of side, the Titans, you just don't know. I mean, we said before the game, we said for ages, but you don't know what they're going to dish up, the Titans. The defence isn't one of their strong points, but you know, Luai was just Johnny on the spot. He actually scored his 3 tries all in the second half.
1: He did, yeah.
0: You know, and he proved the difference.
1: He was listening in at halftime, and he heard you say you need to step up.
0: Well, mate, he knows he needed to step up. Yeah. He's probably on the most money of any of the Tigers players. Is he the captain? I think he's the captain.
1: He is, yeah.
0: You know, that's when you need your captain to step up. You know, it's not all based on money, but that's why they're paying him the big bucks. He's got to win games like that. And if you win games like that, you may well sneak your way into the semi-finals. And that, they might make the semis on the back of that win today.
1: And he did mention there it's his last game. Obviously, they won't be at Leichhardt Oval next year. And then he's off to the Chiefs. So it was his last game at Leichhardt Oval as a Tiger. And what a way to deliver a hat-trick, a game-winning hat-trick as the captain. On the text line, 0460 873 873, Marty says, mate, that step from Luai reminded me of a solid young Benji Marshall. And the Shire Tiger says, how good was Jareem? The media have been on his back. The Tigers have been poor since he signed with PNG. That's how you show them. 0460 873 873. And Tigers fans, we'd love to hear from you if you're on the way home from the ground. 131 873. Give us a call. It is time now for the 3 contestants in line for the continuous call team's player of the match. Wayne from Greystanes chose Jareem Luai. Richard from Winoona chose Keanu Kinney. And Martin from Twin Waters chose Philip Sami. Big Man, who was your player of the match?
0: They were all great tonight, but you've got to give it to Jareem Luai. He was outstanding. He won the game for the Tigers. 3 tries in the second half. He was the difference between them at the end, and congratulations to him. That's a big game for him.
1: So that's Wayne from Greystanes. Congratulations, the continuous call team's player of the match. You've won a special limited edition 40th anniversary jersey, all thanks to Sonali. 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Sonali Sports, gear up for performance. And Big Man, while we're here, mate, your Jack Daniels 3-2-1s.
0: I gave 2 to Philip Sami. I thought he was outstanding. Geez, a good player. And I gave 1 to Kinney. I know they lost the game, but 2 of their players I thought were 2 of the top 3 players on the field. I thought Kinney, particularly in the first half, was superb. He was good second half, but not quite as effective. But Luai, without doubt, man of the match.
1: Piggy, that win, Ducks hot water ladder update, that takes the Tigers up to 10th place. They started very well this season. They've sort of dropped off around the Origin period. Of course, that sort of came to a crescendo last week, 68-0. Have you seen enough from them to think they might be a top eight chance this year?
3: Oh, well, at least they've given themselves a chance. They'll stay in touch with that top eight. I just had a look. I think they got the Dolphins next week. Now that's going to be a huge
0: game, a huge
3: test for them again. And it'll go up a level as well. So, look, I'm not going to say they're going to be a top eight team, but at least they've still got an opportunity to do so.
1: Okay, 0460 873 873. We'd love to hear from you tonight. Tigers fans, if you're on the way home, send us a text or give us a call, 131 873. Full time at Leichhardt Oval. The West Tigers 36 over the Gold Coast Titans 28. Mike Pearsall, Darryl Broman, Mark Riddell in the studio here for Harvey Norman calling this one. What a fantastic effort it was. A great game to wrap up round 15. Stay with us for the next hour. We're going to have all the action. Gavin Pitchford's back on board. He's got a spring in his step now after that Tigers victory. We're going to catch up with Robbie Slater, who will join us to talk the Socceroos' big World Cup victory earlier this afternoon. 2-0 they beat Turkey. And we'll also chat with Tom Hazeldson from the Cronulla Sharks. Stay with us.
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14: 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They don't make it easy on us, guys, the West Tigers, but what a brilliant game of football that was. Yeah. Had a Leichhardt looked absolutely fantastic out there as well. I wasn't happy with the... It's all right.
3: Go. I can hear the enthusiasm in your voice. It's back. Tigers man you are.
14: We are. 68-0 last week.
0: Even our man Mike, and great call, mate. Well done.
14: Well done, yes. Mike.
0: You've translated... I don't know what you've done, but you've moved into calling really well. Congratulations.
1: Thank you. Thank you.
0: It was a good game in the end. It was a really good game, and if you're a Tigers fan, you'd be celebrating... Look, if you're a Titans fan, much of the same, isn't it? I mean, they had their chances. Now, they were down 12-0. They got back in. But they led 24-12.
14: Yep.
0: And at that stage, you thought, well, they'll probably go on with it here. But they just didn't. They needed to score the next try after they got to 24-12. They couldn't do it. And in the end, they just came home too strong to the Tigers. It was a good performance from them, 36-28.
14: Mm.
0: Anyway, good performance from him. Luai outstanding in the second half in particular, and he was the difference.
14: Well, we said it, Piggy, didn't we, at halftime? Jerome Luai is at his dangerous best when he runs the ball.
3: Yep.
14: With a bit of intent as well, not just a little good step across and the pass, and he did that three times for three tries today.
3: Yeah, well, he challenged the line, didn't he, on a number of occasions, and they couldn't handle him close to the line. And, you know, he's a run threat. When he's got the football, he's so dangerous, and they couldn't stop him. You know, one of the tries was a bit of an opportunist try. He was in the right spot at the right time when that ball got batted back. But the other two, you know, were genuine, really strong carries that the Gold Coast Titans defence couldn't handle him. He led his team extremely well today and thoroughly deserved the player of the match.
14: And Mike, big rap. Alex Seyfarth, I thought, was outstanding good today, yeah, wasn't he? Bit of gritty work that he got through as well. Always there for that tough hit up, but covered well, played a really impressive game there.
1: Well, it's, the West Tigers fans love him, don't you? Because he just runs hard, tackles hard. He's not the flashiest player, but he's someone you can sort of rely on in the middle of the park. He's going to do a job, and he got rewarded with a good try off that inside ball from Madden. I think the West Tigers needed, if they had a loss today, it would have been back to the same old miserable Tigers fans, you know, another season down the drain and wasted, particularly after last week's result. But you'd have to say that when they were down 24-12, it looked like it was going that way, but they incredible a captain's knock from Jerome Luai to come back and get the boys back into it and to win it like they did. I think they can take something from that. They can moving forward.
14: Yeah, packed house there as well. Love to hear from you, Tigers fans. It was disappointing last week. Give us a call.
0: 131-873
14: is the open line
3: we can
14: number.
3: Hear it.
14: Tell us how it was out there, because it absolutely looked fantastic.
0: I want to wrap Jock Madden too. Like, he doesn't get a lot of raps. I think he kicked, what, 6 from 6?
14: Mm.
0: Never missed one.
14: In tough conditions as well.
0: His passing game was good. He straightens the attack up. I mean, he probably goes unnoticed a bit, but I think he's a good player. And he's been around a while, and he's never really cemented a first-grade spot anywhere. And I'm not saying he's cemented it at the Tigers, but he's a handy replacement for them. He's a good player.
14: He is. Turning point there as well, that beautiful kick that he put down that short side as well, which stayed in field. Got the Tigers on the attack there as well. And I think there was a drop ball there coming out of trouble there as well. So a huge turning point in that match. Great kick.
1: It was, wasn't it? There was a couple of Piggy and Big Man, I don't know, have you noticed this season, I've never seen the back three of each team's more reluctant to challenge the ball. It's almost like a change in coaching that they've just said, just let them catch it and tackle them. But I feel like every week it feels like the wingers and fullback are just not trying to get to the ball in the full.
0: That might be the case, mate. I don't know. Piggy, you're more involved in it than I am in the coaching
3: side. I know there is
0: things.
3: A big thing about kick defusals. That's a big...
14: Is that the new it word, is
3: well,
14: it?
3: Well, kick defusals.
0: Could
3: whatever.
0: You say kick defusals again?
3: Defusals. Okay, well. Did I get it right or
0: I'm
3: wrong?
0: I'm not sure.
3: Defusals.
14: Defusing the kick. Good.
3: They talk about the percentages, what your team's kick defusals are.
0: But I can understand if someone puts a kick in the air, you let the opponents have a crack at it, but you've got to make sure you hit them hard when they hit the ground.
3: Yeah, it's very dangerous. And they tend to, if they do that, you don't want to do that anywhere near your try line. It's got to be 20 metres and out. You can sort of let that player catch and then wrap straight away. Mm. But for me, I want my back three. That's your job.
0: Of course. Well, you're a coach. What are you saying?
3: Well, I would be saying compete. Your job's to catch the ball on the last play.
14: Yeah.
3: You've got to go up for it, eyes on the ball, and catch the thing.
1: Because that's bread and butter, and that's your foundation.
3: Yeah.
1: From ever since you're in under 10s, it's like wingers get to the ball on the full. Don't let
3: that's
1: it bounce.
3: Right.
1: And I feel like this year, so often you just see teams, they're just happy to let them let it bounce or let the opposition catch it.
3: Beware the bouncing ball.
0: But that happens. It happens in every game, doesn't it?
1: You're right.
0: Yeah. Like, it seems as though they are saying something to them about, let's take the odds to it, let it bounce. Mm. You know, and it does seem it's happening more and more often every week. So, you know, I suppose we've got to wait and see, haven't we?
14: And Jerome Bull is so good at the high ball as well. Yeah. Why wouldn't you want him to be competing through there? Teddy wouldn't have scored the try in Origin if he didn't go up and compete.
0: It's a beautiful point you're making.
14: Yeah, guys, speaking of the high ball, Taruva, what was that about? Like, just seriously.
3: Now.
14: No, I'm not dirty.
0: You're dirty
14: but
0: on Taruva, aren't you?
3: Yep.
14: Didn't he make a mess of that one?
3: Well, I just don't know what he was thinking, Wanny, because he was thinking the right thing, straddling the sideline. You touch the ball. All you got to do is touch it. And that's deemed out on the full. Mm. He straddled the line, put his hand out,
14: and then took it away.
3: Like, so he didn't
0: touch
3: the ball.
0: I think he forgot the rule.
1: He misjudged it originally
0: because he straddled the line, and then he looked at the ball again. He said, oh, geez, it's not close.
3: Not where it should be.
0: So can you imagine if he put his, like, he might have been thinking, if he put his arm in, he's never going to catch it, and just tapped it forward, he said, oh, it might go straight in the arms of the maybe one of the Tides, but he was out.
3: He was out.
0: But I think he just second-guessed himself.
14: Hey, guys, how good is Keanu Kinney going to be? He was exceptional today also for the Gold Coast Titans. Yeah. Also, love watching Jaden Campbell play as well.
0: He's such a competitor, Jaden Campbell. Defensively, he did a lot of great stuff. But there was a lot of good players there today. I thought for the Titans, I thought
14: Cooper
0: it was Bayer Kinney,
14: was
0: Sammy, Campbell. Yeah, Cooper Bayer was good. Mate, I think Arama Howe at times was good. I thought a couple of their boys off the bench, I think of their whole bench. I don't know, did they only use three off the bench? Did they use Moran, Patston and Lou?
1: Jet Lou was off there as well.
0: Did they use anyone else? I don't recall seeing Summerton, Christensen or Fine out there. So I think they probably only used the three. They were all pretty good. I mean, there's a lot of good players on the field today, but, I thought those three that we mentioned were the three best. And also, I think if I was going to go the fourth one, I probably would have gone Buller, but I thought his second half wasn't quite up to the standard he set in the first half.
14: 131-873 is the open line number, 2GB.com. Click onto the feedback icon if you would like to join us, 0460-873-873. And a lot of people coming in and saying, great call, Mike. It was a great call. You got the Tigers home. One Iron Celebrations all round for you. Maybe let your hair down and shout your street a bootload of fresh veggies.
0: I think so. I think you should do that.
14: You reckon I should?
0: At the co-op happening tonight.
3: Get it up.
0: Have you got to work tomorrow?
14: Yeah, I've got to work, I'm shame. Not heading out to the market.
1: Oh, he's in podcasting, mate. They don't do much.
14: Yeah, here we go. What about this Sly Dog walks in here?
3: Yeah, straight in, bang.
14: Yeah, he's staying for the last hour. Hey, guys, we're going to take a break, and then we're going to be talking to Robbie Slater about our big win, 2-0 over Turkey today in the FIFA World Cup. No, we're not. Tom Hazeldon.
0: Good job.
14: Sorry, we're talking to Tom Hazeldon now. We're talking to Tom Hazeldon. He's been big for the Cronulla Sharks as well.
0: Let's talk to him about the World Cup.
14: Yeah. Well, I'm sure he would have been watching as well, but he's a great chat. We'll do all that after the break. You're listening to the Continuous Call team.
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0: I think it's got to be one of the Luai tries. Probably the probably the last one, actually. I thought he was just really good in the second half. He led them home, scored three tries in the second half. I think his last try, well, that was the one that, you know, sealed the victory. Basically did it all himself. He had a great second half. And, yeah, we said at halftime, he needs to stand up for them, and he did. And he did. He deserved it and was clearly the man of the match.
14: Pearsall, have you got a standout there in that game?
1: I think for the Tigers, yeah, it's probably that kick that you mentioned before the break, Jock Madden, that kick that just stayed inside the touchline. And Kinney, who was just sort of trying to sort of blow it over the touchline, and it just wouldn't get there. And then, as you said, there was an error off the back of it. And that sort of shows you that what a kicking game can do to sort of change a match.
14: Yep. Yep. Piggy?
20: Well played moment. I liked the three plays from Kinney in the first half. I thought they were all absolute crackers.
14: Yeah. Back to back to back as well.
20: Bang, bang, bang. I don't even know if he knew what he was doing, but he knew he got the pass away on a couple of occasions for tries, so I'll go with those.
14: 131-873 is the open line number, 2gb.com. Click onto the feedback icon if you would like to join us, 0460-873-873. And just repeating, the West Tigers have got it done against the Titans, 36 points to 28. You said they're playing the Dolphins next week, are they, Piggy?
20: Yeah, I think I had it on my sheet there. Yeah, they're playing the Dolphins. It says at home again.
0: Jeez, that'll be an interesting game.
20: Where would Dolphins that be? Combank or Campbelltown?
0: Yeah. Yeah. Well, at home, probably a Combank, I would think.
20: Yeah.
0: Okay. But they'll have a few blokes maybe backing up from Origin, the Dolphins.
20: Yep.
0: They might need them. They played pretty good the other night without them.
20: Might rest them.
0: We'll see what happens. But, you know, it's a big game because the Tigers, they got to keep winning to make the semis. And the other mob had just got their way into the, where were they, third, I think?
20: Mm.
0: The Dolphins. Yep. They won, what, five or six in a row now? It's been a great season for them. They've got to keep winning, the Dolphins. They've got to keep the momentum up and keep their, you know, the spirits up and their belief up. And they should have great belief because they're a damn good side.
14: They are. Another team that's hit a bit of form. Back to last night's footy. Cronulla made it four wins in a row with an upset win in New Zealand in front of almost 25,000 fans. Braden Trindle was the hero in the low-scoring thriller with a 45-metre field goal. Let's have a listen to that.
21: A minute 40 left. Tackle 5, says the referee. Beryl goes to Trindle. A long-range field goal attempt. Oh, it's got the distance. It's got the distance. Oh, he's kept the goal. That's an unbelievable field goal from 45 out. It's a two-point field goal. There's a minute 28 left. And Daryl, that is Herculean. You challenged him to step up. And by the crikey, he stepped up.
14: What a field goal it was, Big Barnes. It's just
0: would have
14: outstanding.
0: Kicked it from 55 out. I mean, he hit it brilliantly.
20: Yeah.
0: And you know what? It was on the back of an amazing catch by the fullback, Will Kennedy.
20: Yeah.
0: Charged down, an attempted field goal from the Warriors that might have won them the game. But somehow Will Kennedy sort of charged one down and caught it before it hit the ground. I mean, it changed the game.
20: It did.
0: You know, and I thought they were both outstanding last night for the Sharkies. They were really good. In the end, Trindle is just, he's a good player, Trindle. He's playing great football.
14: Someone who was also outstanding is Cronulla Sharks hard man forward, Tom Hazelton, and he joins us on the line right now. G'day, Tom.
22: Hey, guys. How are you?
14: We're really good, thanks, mate. Must have been good getting that win. Tough to always go over to New Zealand, but a great way to get that win, 10 points to 8 over there.
22: Yeah, definitely, mate. Tough win against a really good team. You know, they're second on the ladder. They've been, you know, arguably the form team of the comp all year. And like you said, hostile environment to go and play. And, yeah, very happy with the 2 points. And as you guys just touched on, some, you know, really special plays from two of our guys in Will and Tricky last night to get the job done. But, you know, I think it was a real sort of team performance, eh? You know, lots of ball in play. Probably not the flashiest game for people to watch, but, you know, sort of the tough rugby league that, you know, we all love to see. So it was a great game to be a part of.
0: Yeah, Tom, you're right. It was a bit of a battle there and a slugfest for a while there, but I thought it ended up a really good game through the closeness of the scores. I thoroughly enjoyed it. Do you think you blokes have turned a corner now? You've won, what, four in a row now? Probably struggled a bit, you know, a month ago you probably weren't flying, but gee, the last 4 weeks or so you've been pretty good.
22: Yeah, I think we just sort of struggled with our consistency, mate. And, you know, obviously we weren't defending as good as we like to. And you blokes know that to be a good side in the NRL, you have to be a good defensive team. And we sort of weren't really, you know, investing into that as much as we could in our games, and, you know, the results weren't going our way. And we know the quality that we have in our team, and the quality attacking players that we have. And we sort of needed to take a bit of pressure off our attacking guys by defending well, and, you know, not having to chase 30, 40 points to win a game. And I think since we've sort of simplified it and really dove into it, you know, it's been really good. And we've got, you know, a few players missing too that hopefully we'll be able to welcome back this week as well, which will, you know, give us another boost of confidence as well.
20: Yeah, Tom, that's what I was going to mention. The fact that you're doing it without, you know, Blakey Brayley, who's been a constant in your team over the years, no Nico and others, that you're still winning games. So when those players are available again and they come back into the team, they'll be able to give you a boost.
22: Yeah, for sure. And I feel like, you know, firstly, we have, you know, lucky that we have really good depth at our club. You know, Jaden Beryl's sort of been lurking in the shadows for a long period of time. And, you know, he showed his quality when he's been able to come in and play with, you know, with Blake being out. And, you know, obviously with Adam last night, Toby and Jesse Colon, I thought, started off the game really well for us in the front row. And it's just, you know, a good situation to have at the club that we know we have guys that we can rely on to do a job when, you know, the likes of Nico and Blake aren't available. And we sort of feel like we owe it to them too to perform well without them. They do so much for us, and you know, we wanted to be in a good position when they come back in our team, and I think we've really done that over the last month.
1: Tommy, you mentioned the slugfest last night. Now, I think last night's game was the first match this season, it's round 15, where the total score was under 20 points. Obviously, it was 10 points to 8. And a lot's been made of the sort of six again and the blowouts and the high score lines this season. Was it fun for you to be playing in a sort of like an old school match like that where it's just a war of attrition? Because I know the traditionalists loved it last night.
22: Yeah, I agree, mate. I thought it was reffed really well. I thought the... You know, obviously this year there's been a number of games with, you know, an astronomical amount of six agains and penalties. And I thought, you know, the penalties that were given last night were probably justified. And, you know, there wasn't sort of any, I suppose, calls or six agains in the game where you were scratching your head. I thought it was, you know, really let flow. And, you know, both teams really turned up. And like you touched on, it was a slugfest. You know, we didn't really get anything, and we didn't really give them anything either. And you know, for the purest rugby league fan, I'm sure it was a cracking game to watch for sure. So,
0: Tommy, I agree with you there. You know what? I think there's been a focus from the referees in the last couple of weeks to drop off on the six agains. I'm trying to think of one today. We called the Tigers and the Gold Coast. Not, I'm not sure if you watched that game or not, but I actually can't recall too many six agains in that. And I think last weekend I noticed it in the games we did where there was an absolute number of them that weren't called. And the game is so much better without it. I mean, you wouldn't know what they're for half the time either, would you? Like, the punters don't know, and I'm sure you blokes don't know.
22: Yes, it's a hard one because it's getting to a point there where there was... You know, in some games there'd be 20, and some games there'd be, you know, 5 or 6, and there was probably the inconsistency around it that was frustrating a lot of players and fans. And yeah, I agree that I think over the last couple of weeks that you know, they've probably died down a little bit, and I think the game quality's been higher because of that as well. So you know, I'm hoping that it sort of trends that way and they don't you know, sort of spike again. But you know, the referees are the refs at the end of the day, and we just have to sort of deal with it and get on with what they give us. And I think at the start of the year we weren't doing that, and the teams that were, you know, coping with those were winning games and setting their season up really well.
20: Hey, Tom, you have a look at the ladder, and you know, there's such, you know, a fair bit of congestion around where you blokes are at the moment, and next week you take on the Roosters, who are in a similar position to you blokes. That's going to be a great test to see where you guys are at.
22: Yeah, absolutely, mate. They're a quality team, and, you know, we've played them already this year, and, you know, started well, and that, you know, game didn't really end well for us. And, you know, they're a quality team. They've got 7 or 8 guys playing Origin on Wednesday night. So, we're under no illusion to the quality they possess. And we've had a lot of really good battles with them over the last few years, obviously the prelim and finals game, you know, a couple of years before that. So it's one that we're really looking forward to, and we're excited for the opportunity to, you know, see where we're at against a quality team.
14: Well, next week, mate, you got the Roosters. Doesn't get any easier for you on Sunday, 6:15 at Allianz Stadium. But I know it's been a big day of travel and everything like that, but we really appreciate your time on the continuous call team. Tom, you're playing great footy, mate, and good luck to the Sharks for the rest of the year.
22: Thanks, guys. Appreciate you having me on.
0: On you, mate.
14: Fabulous bloke.
0: Mate, I want to see him get another meat pie shortly. He's been a bit short on him. He was getting a few earlier in his career, yeah. But he only got one this year, mate.
14: No, he's off now, Darryl. So, yeah, that was good.
0: Well, he's only got one.
20: But you know what? There's nothing better than seeing him get one at Shark Park.
0: Oh, yeah,
20: he loves it. The crowds, they love him. They love him, don't they?
14: Yeah. I walked past him the other day, boys. 198 centimetres. Huge man.
20: Big man. Big
0: unit. Hey, guys, did you measure him when you're walking?
14: No, I didn't, but I did look.
20: I had a tape measure.
14: I had to check it.
0: Just stop for a
2: second. What's he keep that in the pocket for?
14: Well, you never know. Hey, guys, on line one, we've got Paddy Tobin, our 2GB producer. He's been out at Leichhardt Oval today.
0: Paddy!
14: Happy a spring in his step. How are you, Paddy?
4: Oh, springing my step, walking down Mary Street, that's for sure.
14: Yeah.
4: Scrappy win, wet win, but that's all that matters. Jerome Luai finally stood up for the club, so it's great. But here's the thing, boys. $14 you pay for a beer there, and they throw it up in the air after a try. I've never understood it.
0: A Tiger supporters, mate.
14: That's an outrage that they're charging $14 a beer as well on the hill.
4: Exactly
14: Can't even sit down and drink it.
0: Mate, I heard someone saying in America this morning, I think at the soccer, they were charging $30 a beer?
14: US.
4: Yeah.
0: I don't know if it's US or
14: well,
0: Australia.
14: It doesn't
0: I'm not
14: even
0: sure,
14: matter.
0: But
14: it's
0: if
14: outrageous.
0: It's US, stop it.
2: While we've got Paddy, he's too modest to say this, but the Leichhardt developments, a lot of it's down to Paddy's work. He founded the group Save Leichhardt Oval.
14: He did.
2: So a lot of the redevelopment there, Paddy. I know you won't pat yourself on the back, mate, but well done.
4: Thank you. Yeah, no, it's really good. We also saw the Inner West Rugby League Museum do a couple of openings tonight. That's the museum that's got Annandale, Glebe, Newtown, Balmain and West. It goes through all the stories, all the years of those five foundation clubs in the birthplace of rugby league in Australia, really. But, yeah, it's really good. We won't see like until 2028, but it was a bit bittersweet walking in this afternoon. But, yeah, it was a good scrappy win.
0: Paddy, if you've got so much power there, why don't you drop the price of the beer?
14: Not a bad point, well,
4: though. They do sell the Leichhardt Lagers. I can't drink it, but the Leichhardt Lagers, I think, sold out probably about half time, I think.
14: Yeah, okay. As it does.
0: Well done, mate.
14: Hey, Paddy, sorry, just before we go out.
0: We have got some Tigers fanatics
14: we
0: here.
14: We do. How was the atmosphere out there for the last day, Paddy? Because I know that the Titans took the crowd out of it, you know, at the back end of that second half and into that second half as well. How was the atmosphere out there when Luai did score that try and did it?
4: Fantastic, absolutely. And it's funny, they put up the same number, I reckon, the crowd attendance. They put up 17,153 or something. I reckon it's always 20,000. They just can't say it because there's about 2,000 that come in for that day. So, it's great. Great atmosphere and a great way to farewell Leichhardt.
14: No, beautiful, Paddy. Well done, mate. And thanks for giving us a call and letting us know how that last day at Leichhardt was for about 18 months there. Go and have a couple of beers, mate. I hope you're not paying $14 for them. But we'll see you at work tomorrow, mate. Well done.
4: Yeah, maybe not tomorrow. All right, have a good one.
14: Beautiful. Just repeating that score there, the West Tigers have beaten the Titans 36 points to 28. We'll take a break and come back with plenty more. You're listening to the Continuous Call team.
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0: So not a good way to end on that Sunday. But guys, a stunning strikes from Connor Metcalf and Nestri Irukunda gave Australia the perfect start to the Nations World Cup campaign with a 2-0 victory against Turkey in Vancouver. A man who was watching the game and I bet is pumped up at the moment.
1: Oh,
0: it's Socceroo legend Robbie Slater, and he's on the line right now. G'day, Robbie.
2: Yeah, g'day, boys. Yeah, no, still pumped up, obviously. I just did a show for Stan Sports, obviously, talking about it, and everyone's talking about it. You know, Federation Square, Darling Harbour, Star City. The country gets behind, you know, the Socceroos and the Matildas. It really is. Doesn't matter what code you watch or what you support. I think when the World Cup comes around, you know, everyone sort of jumps on, and it was an unbelievable performance and some extraordinary decisions which turned out to be amazing for the coach. But, you know, I was pumped up and I thought I'd better go up to my local and have...
3: You're not on the drink, are you?
0: Here we go, great.
3: Mate, there was a little bit of slurring there.
4: Robbie.
2: Tiki, I thought, like, if I don't have a beer, it's un-Australian.
0: It is, yes. Especially on
2: I
0: a day.
2: I didn't have a beer because I was working, and then... And anyway, I got up to my club, so just to close off this rather boring story for all you listeners. I watched the end of the Sharks and the Tigers, and what a finish. Jerome Luai, and so that was quite extraordinary as well. So it was,
3: Mate, you have had a couple. The Sharks played yesterday.
2: The
3: Titans and the Tigers, you're wally.
0: How good.
3: Mate, you're having
2: Tigers
3: a Barry Crocker.
2: Gold Coast. Yes.
3: That's okay.
2: Like I said, I'm a bit drained, but no, it was a great finish to that. But the Socceroos, seriously, Tony Popovich, the coach, pulled up massive surprises. He dropped the captain and the vice-captain, Matty Ryan, the goalkeeper, who we all expected to play, Jackson Irvine, is the vice-captain. He was expected to play. He didn't. And he started Nestroy Irukunda, which everyone has been wanting him to do, and it's certainly come up trumps. And he also played a guy called Ocon. Ocon Engslow is the son of the assistant coach, Paul Ocon, who was a fantastic player. He was in my era, which was back somewhere just after the Jurassic period. he was excellent. So it really was. And the way we play is defensive and organised, but in transition and counter-attacks, Turkey had possession, had lots more. If you looked at the stats, you go, oh, well, Turkey were a bit hard done by, but their shots were way outside of the penalty area. We thoroughly deserved the victory. It was a tactical masterclass that I hope Laurie Daly does on Wednesday. Laurie's a good mate of mine. You can tell I like my league. Anyway,
3: you
2: but,
3: do.
2: The Socceroos, next, we'll play the USA on, I think it's next Saturday.
0: It is Saturday, yeah.
3: 5 a.m. Yep.
2: Yeah, and they've been rubbishing us. They're just, like, it's not criticism. It's just going, oh, Australia, rubbish. There's no chance against us. So it's going to be very, very interesting. But a great start. And, day to celebrate, 2-0.
3: And, mate, I don't want to hold you up too much because you're just going beautifully here, because I know you've got a couple of skewies you've got to get to shortly.
2: 100%.
3: This does put them in a very strong position, doesn't it? I mean, to win a game first up, you know, in a grouping.
2: Yep.
3: It's 3 points to them. I mean, it gives them a massive boost.
2: It does. Virtually, if you win your first game, everyone goes out, don't lose your first game. Don't lose your first game. So, if you get a draw, you're happy. But if you win, particularly with the way it's set up now, there's no longer, usually after the group stage, round of 16, but now there's a round of 32 and then round of 16 because FIFA just want to make more money, which they're doing.
3: Of course.
2: That set us up. USA have won. We have won. So Turkey and Paraguay in our group are on 0 points, and we, along with the US, sit on 3 points. So, yeah, it's a massive. Basically, we mightn't even need a point from next two games to go through to the next stage, but I think on the performance, we probably will get what we need.
1: Robbie, you mentioned those changes, and I looked at the team list earlier this afternoon, and when I saw Matty Ryan and Jacko were on the bench, I thought, what is doing here? I thought the worst. I thought, you know, and I think everyone did. Everyone sort of thought, what on earth is Popper doing? But watching the game this afternoon, it actually looked like, you know, you watch all the World Cups over the last few years, and it's, you know, it's a one chance per game.

0: game when we set up in that defensive set. You know, it's a Matt Leckie, hope he can scrap a goal, or hope Mitch Duke can you know, scrap a goal. But the way we were playing was fantastic. Nestri Erenkunda, when he got played through, like we looked like a genuine threat on the counter-attack, and it didn't look like it was down to one chance a match. Like, I think he's found something.
1: I think you're right, and I think you've summarised that. I think you should take my spot on show.
2: I've got to say, I was just in shock then.
3: I stopped listening.
1: But look, I agree. We played defensively. They had more possession. Shots from outside of the, you know, which were never threatening. But on our counter, first time I can remember, is we actually looked like we might score every time we countered.
0: Yep.
1: Such was the pace and power of Erenkunda and Toure. It was quite extraordinary. It was a great performance in respect to the age of these players now. Both young boys, Erenkunda, Toure, Jordy Boss, who plays for Feyenoord, is only 22. The goalkeeper's young. Yeah, like if you had to have all the boxes ticked, we certainly did them today. It was a great performance.
0: Yeah, I think it was only Harry Suter who played at the last World Cup there in Qatar. But and Patrick Beach, he's a goalkeeper for Melbourne City in the A-League. So, you know, when you look at someone like Matt Ryan, he's played in all the big leagues in Europe, it was a shock. Yeah. But Patrick was very good. He made some great saves today, didn't he?
1: He certainly did. And, you know, like you just said before, he sort of needed to. And imagine the pressure on him. He knows that he was replacing the captain who had played in all the lead-up games. He got player of the season at his club in Spain. So it was a massive surprise. He would have known, like, mate, I've got to have a good game, and he certainly did. And the players he brought in were some of the best players on the field. So Pat Beach, the goalkeeper, Ocon in the midfield, and Erenkunda was sensational, so he got substituted in the second half. So Popovic took massive risk. Can you imagine the opposite?
0: Yeah.
1: You know, the goalkeeper doesn't have a great game. We lose, you know, Erenkunda does nothing, then he would have got smashed.
0: Well, I thought it was an Eddie Jones job. I thought he'd sent us out there to tank the World Cup when I first saw the team list.
1: Exactly. No, and it's turned out to be, you know,
0: yeah,
1: that's what coaches have paid the big money for, and he certainly produced what was needed, and he took, you know, massive gamble. It was a bit like when Graham Arnold took off Matty Ryan in a playoff game, and he brought on the goalkeeper. They call it the grey wiggle moment, which qualified us. I think it was against Peru. It was against Peru.
0: Yeah, Andrew Redmayne for the penalties.
1: That's right. So that could have gone, you know, there was no in-between. It's either a disaster or it's just
3: Look!
2: This is a love affair.
3: You know what?
2: You too.
3: I think you could be surplus to our needs, Robbie. I mean, this bloke's taken over here. He knows everything about everything.
1: I can't believe, and I still can't believe the Sharks lost today.
2: Yeah, exactly. Hey, Robbie, absolutely fantastic having you on, mate. Sounds like you've been celebrating the afternoon away, and a great start for Australia against Turkey, 2-0, and it sets up our World Cup beautifully, playing the USA next Saturday, 20th of June at 5 a.m. Mate, go back and have a schooner, mate, and enjoy the celebrations.
1: I certainly will do, boys. Thank you very much, and go the Blues on Wednesday. Cheers.
2: Thanks, buddy. He knows they're playing.
3: It's a bad
2: playing.
3: Finish from him, isn't it?
2: It is.
3: Mate, I'm just looking at
2: that. That's impressive as well.
0: I love World Cup. Yeah, I love World Cup, Tom. I went to the one in Russia in 2018 with my best mate and a couple other boys. It is the best. I tell you, the World Cup, if you get the chance to go and do one, it is unbelievable. If you saw the videos of the boys over in Vancouver this afternoon before the game.
2: Oh, it was carnage, wasn't
0: absolute
2: it?
0: Absolute carnage.
2: Chaos.
0: There's some stories from Russia, I tell you. I could sit there all day.
2: Yep.
3: Mate, you imagine how good it'd be in the States too. I mean, what a great place to have it. I love America. I love Americans. I just love what they're about. And I love stuff over there.
2: Have you got something over there that you...
3: No, I've got something that I want to tell you, my friend.
2: Okay, okay.
3: I'm looking at continuous call team pre-season predictions.
2: Yeah.
3: Now, we've all gone out on a limb, right? We did this very early. And I would like to think when you're making a prediction, some people would have some kahunas to make a prediction. But, of course, Neil Breen, the question is, bold predictions.
2: Yep.
3: Out of all the predictions, Neil Breen... No, he's not making a prediction.
2: What?
3: He needs to grow a set.
2: Yeah.
3: And so do you.
2: Why?
3: Your prediction was not as yet. I don't have one. Yes, Gavin Pitchford. That's you,
2: no.
3: Right?
2: Oh.
3: Are you Gavin Pitchford?
2: I am Gavin Pitchford, yeah. The one and only.
3: Pre-season predictions. None as yet.
2: I think after 2 weeks, I did have the Tigers in the top four, though. So that was my bold prediction, yeah. I got in late, though. Yeah, after 2 weeks when we were killing it. No, I didn't send it to Andrew. He's now saying
3: so. Well, mate, I'm now looking at your top eight. The Tigers don't appear in it, and you're a Tigers man.
2: Oh, wasn't it then? No. Okay, well, there
3: you've got the Storm first.
0: House of cards. Oh, here he comes. Absolute house of cards.
3: Broncos, Panthers, Bulldogs, Raiders, Dolphins.
2: Hey, big man, congratulations as well. The only man to pit 5 from 5 this whole weekend.
3: It's not that hard, mate.
2: Yeah, it is. Well, Piggy's coming last by about 50. So,
4: well, I've stuck solid with the Dragons every week.
0: He gives up 26 tips a year.
2: Yeah. Hey, you're getting a few with the Eels, though. Eels, don't ever forget. They've
4: got
2: been
4: the Eels
2: okay
4: this week.
2: Finally. Hey, guys, it's time for the ladder update thanks to Ducks Hot Water in first position. We all know the Panthers. They're on 28 points, followed there by the Warriors in second, 22 points. Then there is a group of five teams there, guys. The Sea Eagles in third place. We've got the Dolphins in fourth, the Sharks in fifth, the Roosters in sixth, the Knights. They've had a great season as well, haven't they, Guy? The Knights there, I don't think too many people would have thought they would have been in
3: the
2: top.
3: You had them running near last,
2: I did. I had them with the wooden spoon there, so put that little bit of paper away, actually,
3: so
2: Darryl.
3: I don't think
4: anyone's really happy about that one,
2: We are. The Rabbitohs round out that top eight, and then it goes Cowboys and Tigers there. 9th and 10th on 18 points there. Then 14 points for the Storm and Bulldogs. That's 11th and 12th. 13th is the Raiders. Who would have seen that coming, guys, on 12 points there with the Broncos and Eels in 15th position there. Then it goes Titans and Dragons.
3: So you're saying there in 10th place on 18 points and 3rd place is 20 points?
2: Yep.
4: Yep.
2: That's
3: I'm
2: exactly
3: doing the quick
2: right
3: math there. That's 7 teams within 2 points of each other.
2: It is. Yeah. Very tight.
3: 1-3-1-8-7-3, if my math is correct.
2: It is correct. And the Jack of all, Jack of Trades Player of the Year award, thanks to Jack Daniels. There's only one Jack leading the way there. Nathan Cleary is out in front, 25 points there.
3: I gave him 3 this round as well. Might as well give it to him.
2: Yeah, you may as well. He's going to run out of games, isn't he, everyone else? Dylan Edwards, he's in second on 19 points there. Scott Drinkwater from the Cowboys, 17 points there. Big season from him. James Tedesco from the Roosters is on 15. Braden Trindle makes his way into the leaderboard. He is on 14 points. Congratulations to him. Adam Dewey, guys, is still hanging around on 12
3: amazing
2: points there. It shows how good his start to the season was. And Olakuadu from Manly, he is on 12 points. Let's take a break and we'll be back to hear from the coaches from the game today. The West Tigers up against the Titans.
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2: Just got to let the people know you're working Saturday next week, aren't you, Darryl? Are you on as well, Piggy, there? No, you're not working.
3: What, is it holidays for some or something?
2: No, we're not. Next week on Saturday, June 20, they'll be held live from St Mary's Leagues Club for Leagues Clubs Australia Licence Club Round. Yeah,
3: great day at St Mary's.
2: So Mark Levy, Big Man, Mark Geyer and Paul Gallen will be out there. Guys, Benji Marshall has just wrapped up talking to the media. Let's have a listen to what he had to say.
13: Benji, obviously a good bounce back after last week. What are your thoughts?
14: Extremely proud of our team. You know, I can get into the details of the game about how we started and the lack of resilience we showed, the fight back we showed, but all in all, to come back to Leichhardt on our last game there for a while and get the actual result, the rest of it is irrelevant right now. We can deal with that. But as a coach, there's a lot to be proud of. I thought some guys showed some great leadership today. I thought Jerome, guys like Alex Seyfarth, who don't get a mention quite often, was outstanding for us. And I thought the kid on debut, Jossesi, he looked like an NRL player. Like, phenomenal. I thought his effort was outstanding today.
13: It felt like today meant a bit more, like just watching the group on the field, seeing how they interacted. This is something you guys touched on a lot during the week.
14: Yeah. We talked about a few things. The first thing was personal pride. In the jersey and the lack of that we showed last week in that performance, and how do we restore that, and then bringing energy to our crowd at Leichhardt, them knowing it's their last game, to try and give them something to cheer about. And all that was up and down with our performance, and to be fair, there's a lot I didn't like today, but got 2 points, that's the biggest thing. And there's so many good things to take away from it too.
15: Can you just touch on Alex? Because he's not the guy who tracks all the headlines, but you could tell out there tonight he was playing his heart and soul.
14: I gave him a really clear directive this week, and he knew he was starting from the start of the week, that I needed him to show the way with his leadership and in terms of his actions. And I just thought, you know, the plan was to bring him off earlier, but he was going so good and covering all the defensive mistakes, making cover tackles, and yeah, I thought he was phenomenal tonight, you know, in terms of leadership and footy.
15: What does he mean to the side?
14: I'll tell you what he brings. He brings and he gets a bad rap sometimes, you know, but he brings a competitiveness and an edge to when you talk about what we want to be as a team and what we stand for in terms of effort, areas, energy, and scramble. Any line break, he's there, back there, you know. So I just gave him a rap in the sheds there for that leadership knock that he gave for us.
16: Can I ask for that skipper there? Pretty classic Ryan in terms of coming through with some of those stepping tries when it absolutely mattered most.
14: Yeah, we had some really solid discussions about how we got him back to that this week, and ultimately there's actions in his game that he knows and I know as a coach that when he's doing it, he's on. And I thought tonight, off the kickoff, first kickoff, he took the carry. And you know he's in for the physical battle. First tackle, solid tackle. And then off the back of his running game talk, energy, he was outstanding.
2: I'm glad he gave Alex Seyfarth a rap there because I watched him all day today. He tried his guts
3: out
2: for that
3: him.
2: Team. No, yeah, well, it's a bit of a breakout game for him, I thought, and I'm just glad he's getting the recognition for that game he played, Mike.
0: Yeah, he was brilliant. Yeah, as I said before, he's reliable in the Tigers forward pack. You know, whether he's off the bench or he starts, you know he's just going to tackle it and run hard, tuck it under, no frills, just does what he has to. Yeah,
2: Guys, one of our loyal listeners here, Tiffy, she says she can't wait for the carve-up. Let's have a listen to it now, Tiffy, or everyone's favourite part of the weekend.
11: And now on the Continuous Call Team, the Sunday carve-up.
17: From today, you can actually buy an opportunity to come with us to Vegas. And I made mention of this morning. I said, look, I can promise you'll have a lot of time if you're with Piggy and Jamos.
18: A lot of fun.
17: Willow said, if J-Moz is out on the town, you can sign me up. So I think he's going to be buying the package.
0: Willow loves J-Moz after 10 p.m. That's funny. He always texts me on Twitter.
18: Look, I don't want to think about Vegas just yet.
17: Come on, neither fire up.
19: Last night I thought that he was fantastic. Rodwell, when he went on, Brett's son, and fifth or weight.
3: Big pun.
19: Fifth or weight. Is it?
3: It's Bassig.
4: You got it mixed up.
19: What I'm thinking about,
3: You're missing your Bassigs with your fifth.
19: I'm thinking about Thirsty Merc. Ray Thistlewaite is a lead singer.
17: Can you just say it again for me?
19: Ray Thistlewaite.
3: Is he married to Natalie Bassigwaite?
19: Yes, and Daryl Braithwaite. He's their cousin. They're going to bring up a new band called the Thwaites.
17: We've got a Nafahu White and we've got a Tevita Nafahu out there.
18: Yes.
17: Unbelievable.
18: Tevita Nafahu White.
17: Just on the road traders, Narrowina Nufty says, Levy, you're my voodoo child, yeah.
18: Baby, baby, baby, you are my voodoo child.
17: Here's Nafahu White, not Tevita Nafahu, this is Tevita Nafahu White, over the 40-metre line towards
18: halfway. Sorry, is it?
17: Shut up, I've confused myself.
2: 37 minutes to go in the second half. Australia still leading Turkey. 1 point to nil there, guys. And don't forget, one goal to nil. Look at you over here just sniggering. You just love it, don't you? Just jumping on and letting him roll.
3: He was sniggering in the background.
2: He was sniggering.
18: I'd never heard football or soccer.
2: Hey, Breeny, thanks
18: said
2: for
18: that. Have you been drinking your tea?
17: Yeah. Well, what have you done to it?
18: No, I just nothing. You must have had a sore throat or something.
17: What did you put in it? Here's a kick from Jermaine Asako. He's kicked the goal and I'm about to start throwing punches. 18-0 Dolphins lead Roosters. What is in that?
18: You know we had the Allen's lollies in here just before.
17: Yes.
18: Well, neither of us liked the Black Cat. So
17: what, you thought you put him a cup of tea?
18: I kindly donated.
17: Mate, working with you is an occupational health and safety issue. Could I have another tea, please, Andrew? Thank you.
18: Why can't you drink it, you big
0: That's
18: girl?
0: That's precious.
17: Mate, listen, I've got to bloody speak and yell and scream and you're trying to... Man, I've got to call Origin on Wednesday. What are you doing to me? What, has Chris and Mike paid you off to destroy me or something, have they?
18: Frosty.
17: Well, it's like Salty. He puts a little accents in Matt Thompson's cup of tea.
18: Right. Well, Frosty, it might be Salty.
0: Frosty, yes, another Warren calling the state of Origin.
17: Yes, I've only got a 99 to get my 100. I fell in love yesterday.
3: Mate, you're talking a bit about your love life. What happened yesterday?
17: Kate Sobrano.
3: Oh. But she's married.
17: I know, but I love her.
4: But is she happy? Well, she's married, so obviously not.
0: It's warning signs already in this first half for the Roosters.
17: 10-0.
0: Turn yourself on, Levy.
17: No one would have known if you didn't throw me under the bus, you halfwit. 10-0, Dolphins leading the Roosters. Kick to come.
18: Be careful doing that to the boss.
2: Hey, guys, I don't even go and shop for fruit now. We're part of a veggie co-op with the street, so... I don't know why I do it to myself.
18: With
2: it's
18: the
2: just
18: streets.
2: That he looks.
18: What is the street? What happens? Well, you take it in turns to shop for veggies for the street.
2: So you take it in turns. So if there's 10 families.
18: Nah.
2: Every 2 weeks, one of the family... Oh, why
18: You're tossing it up.
2: Okay,
18: So you're telling me. You're telling me, right? You go out once every 10 weeks
2: Laura will
18: and
2: do
18: you
2: it.
18: Do the shopping
2: Laura
18: for
2: will
18: fruit
2: do it.
18: And veggie yes. for 10
2: street.
18: Other families.
2: For 10 other families. So you can buy a box of tomatoes.
18: Why? This is...
2: It's absolutely
18: who's doing
2: not.
18: This in the world?
2: 131873. There are millions. Millions.
18: Who gets
2: of
18: the
2: veggie co-ops?
18: Who gets the bruised bananas?
2: It doesn't matter, mate.
18: Like Brucey down the street.
2: Well, if he does, he
18: does. Gets the bruised bananas.
2: I'll tell you what, there was a blow up the other day because there was no cucumbers. That was a massive. That was huge.
18: Did that go to the wine club?
2: It did. Freddy's just fallen off his chair. Like, are you all right over there? He's got it.
3: I'll bet your missus grabbed the cucumbers.
2: Hey.
18: Go to a break.
17: And with 3 minutes to play in the first half, for the final time in season 2026, 48-10 Dolphins lead Roosters. Josh Morris, something from you.
0: You just said the first half too, Levy.
17: Okay, go home now.
2: Oh, Mr. G.
3: Great stuff, Mr. G. I don't know how you get that done so quickly.
2: Oh, he does it. Yeah, well, it takes him 2 days, so I don't think it's over 2 days. Well done, Mr. G there. Hey, guys, we're going to come back and wrap it up here. You're listening to the Continuous Call team on this Sunday evening.
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2: Lots of texts coming through, Mr. G. One of your best carve-ups there. We've also got boys. Mike sounds like the new David Morrow, knows he everything does. About everything. Very good. Thanks for your time today, Big Mum. Been
3: yes,
2: an absolute
3: evening.
2: Ball. Good to have you back on a Sunday, Piggy.
18: Bye-bye, boys.
2: And Mike.
0: See you, mate.
2: Good.
0: Thank you.
2: You've done a great job. That's all we have time for today. Thanks to everyone for listening. Thanks, as always, to our off-air staff, led by our EP, Andrew Lucas, Mr. G pressing the buttons, Hannah on the phones, and Michaela doing all the socials. We'll be back on Wednesday in Melbourne for State of Origin Game 2. Until then, up the Blues. It's bye-bye for now.
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32: Good evening, I'm Sarah Wiedersehen. Fresh polling shows One Nation leader Pauline Hanson has become the nation's preferred Prime Minister for the very first time. Nine's federal politics reporter Connor McGovern has more.
33: This is a stunning and a seismic U-turn for someone who was previously one of the most unpopular politicians in the country. Resolve Political Monitor polling, for the first time finding Pauline Hanson is now first choice for the top job. Her party, One Nation, also inching ahead of Labor on primary votes. The coalition recording its lowest ever result. Pauline Hanson now planning to leverage her surge in popularity using donations made to the party to launch a TV ad blitz during Wednesday night's State of Origin.
32: Consular assistance is being provided for the family of a 9-year-old Perth girl shot dead by police in Pakistan. She was visiting relatives with her family when they were robbed at gunpoint by two people. As her father tried to move the family away, local police arrived. It's understood officers mistook the family's rental car for the getaway vehicle. US President Donald Trump says a peace deal with Iran will be signed tomorrow. The move will reportedly reopen the Strait of Hormuz to global shipping. Iran's foreign ministry says signing is more likely to be later in the week. Authorities expect panic buying as a temporary 32% a litre fuel discount nears its end. Energy Minister Chris Bowen says the tax cut will likely wrap up at the end of this month. The government says it's confident Australia's stockpiles will keep up with an expected spike in demand. A fourth person's been charged with murder after a man fell from a balcony in Sydney's northwest. Jamel Wells reports.
1: A strike force was set up to investigate the death of a 44-year-old man found critically injured outside a unit block in Castle Hill in May. He was treated by paramedics but could not be revived. A 31-year-old man arrested on an outstanding warrant for murder has been refused bail. Two men aged 30 and 38 and a 34-year-old woman already charged with murder remain before the courts. Jamel Wills reporting.
32: Lifeguards want a federal review of drone restrictions after a woman was attacked by a shark at Sydney's Coogee Beach. A ban on drones at Coogee due to airline flight paths has been temporarily lifted. Surf Life Saving spokesperson Stephen Pearce says the restriction is outdated.
5: We have been able to receive some emergency exemptions overnight from CASA to get our drones up there today. It seems a bit futile that we're able to fly our shark surveillance drones in other surrounding beaches and not just above Coogee Beach.
32: In finance, one Australian dollar is buying around 70 US cents.
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32: An emotional Tony Popovich has praised his young side's incredible determination in Australia's upset 2-0 win over Turkey at the World Cup. The Socceroos withstood huge attacking raids in the second half in a victory that will grow the team's confidence. Popovich says it was a special win.
7: Just proud of the staff for the work they put in and some good decisions there on the sideline. Tried to guide them, tried to support the players and they were outstanding.
32: That audio thanks to SBS. A Jerome Luai hat-trick has helped the Tigers to a 36-28 victory over the Titans at Leichhardt Oval. Still on league, and New South Wales will train at Amy Park in Melbourne tomorrow ahead of Wednesday night's Origin showdown against Queensland at the MCG. And the New York Knicks have been crowned NBA champions. That's the latest news and sport.
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32: Mostly fine overnight, getting down to 14 degrees. Tomorrow, partly cloudy with the slight chance of showers, a top of around 23. Looking further ahead, Tuesday, showers, a top of 23 degrees. Wednesday, partly cloudy and 23. Thursday, cloudy, a high of 23. Friday, partly cloudy, tops of 24 degrees. Showers Saturday. On Moreton Bay, southeasterly winds around 10 to 15 knots. Seas are below a metre. Doctor, my eyes,
15: tell me what you see. Now, right across Australia, it's time for Healthy Living with Dr. Ross Walker and Adam Buncher.
16: Yes, hello and welcome to Healthy Living. 2 hours of the best medical news, breakthroughs, interviews and information for your healthiest life. My name is Adam Buncher. I do have to apologise for missing Healthy Living last week. You may think I was slacking off, but no, I was actually doing some very valuable health field research, Dr. Ross, yeah. And I can come back and report my findings now.
17: Please do.
16: Stomach flu's no fun.
17: Yep. But you're over it, my friend. You're back here with us. The world needs a healthy Adam Buncher, so thank God you're here.
16: Well, yeah, with my reports and my findings on that.
17: Yep.
16: We've got some much more enlightening findings, I have to say, coming up for the next 2 hours here on Healthy Living, including in just a couple of minutes, we're going to be talking about some potentially very scary side effects for surgery in older patients. Also, there is a piece of news that's been around at the moment, Dr. Ross, that you want to have your say on.
17: I certainly do.
16: Indeed.
17: I certainly do.
16: And that'll be coming up very soon.
17: Which is the whole comment about whether you should be driving after medical cannabis, because I've heard a lot of scaremongering, which I'm a bit annoyed about.
16: So stand by for that. What else is on the way this hour?
17: We'll be speaking to Professor Emmy Fleuren from the Children's Cancer Institute about an exciting breakthrough. And this is not something that's done in experimental animals. This is new treatment for an aggressive childhood cancer. Top medical news, and this is a big deal because many people, including myself, have osteoarthritis. I have it from too much sport. Many people have it from obesity. Many people have it from inflammatory conditions. But often the end result of that is to have one of your joints replaced.
16: Mm.
17: So this is potentially exciting news that may stop that.
16: An alternative to that.
17: Yeah, that may stop it at some stage in the relatively near future. And also, could you possibly cure your cholesterol with one treatment? So that's the future of medicine. A very big first hour. We've got a very big second hour, so don't miss a second of the show.
16: And make it even bigger with anything that you want to bring to the table, because that's what we're interested in hearing, as always. 131-873. Get on the phone. Get talking to Dr. Ross Walker and asking any questions that you have in the health and medical world. We'll be answering plenty of them throughout the course of tonight on Healthy Living. Now, before we talk about that compelling question regarding surgery in older people, there's been a lot of news around and a lot of opinions about this news. The changes to New South Wales laws driving with low levels of THC, particularly affecting people who have a prescription for medical cannabis. So in case you missed it, I'll just recap the changes in this proposed law. Drivers who are prescribed medical cannabis and test positive for THC below the maximum threshold will not face charges. Patients are required to register their prescription with Transport for New South Wales and complete a driver training course. And these reforms come more than a year after a 2024 drug summit, which recommended a medical defense for drivers who use prescribed cannabis. And as we said, lots of noise around this at the moment, Doc, yep. And you wanted to cut through that a little bit.
17: Yeah, look, first, let's be clear about what we all agree on. High doses of THC impair driving. They slow reaction time, they blur judgment, and yes, at the top end, they do fill body bags. No one on either side of this debate disputes that. Impaired driving is and must remain a serious offence, but This is not what these reforms are about, and the people shouting loudest are conflating two completely different things. Here's the science the critics keep skating past. With alcohol, blood concentration tracks reasonably well with impairment. That's why 0.05 means something. THC is nothing like that. THC lingers in your blood and saliva for days, sometimes weeks, long after any effect on the brain has worn off. So under the old zero tolerance presence laws, a patient with chronic pain, multiple sclerosis, or intractable epilepsy could take their prescribed medicine on a Friday night, drive to work stone cold sober on Monday, test positive, and lose their license. Now, that's not road safety. That's punishing the sick for treating their condition with a detectable substance. Mm. We don't do this to anyone else. We allow people to drive on prescribed opioids and benzodiazepines, drugs with a far worse safety record behind the wheel, provided they're not impaired. Medical cannabis was singled out for uniquely harsh treatment, and there was never good evidence to justify it. And let's be honest about what the new laws actually do, because the scaremongers won't tell you. A positive roadside test still means an immediate 24-hour driving ban. There's a defined lab threshold of 50 nanograms per milliliter. Go over it and you're back in trouble. Alcohol in the system? Standard offence. Any illicit drug? Standard offence. Impaired driving? Still a serious charge. And there's mandatory blood testing after any serious crash. This isn't a free pass. It's a sensible, evidence-based line between presence and impairment, a distinction the law should have made years ago. Smoked recreational marijuana stays banned, as it should, but a prescribed patient driving unimpaired is not a criminal. These laws get the balance right. And I just want to make one final comment. Mm-hmm. There has not been one case of a person using medical cannabis who has caused any death or harm on the road. Not one case reported. People are just extrapolating the people who've used high-dose THC that you get when you smoke cannabis, which still should stay banned, and the problems from that. So it just does my head in.
3: Now, Doc, when you told me that there was one question that you get asked more than any other by older patients facing surgery, I assumed an answer that I think many people would about the surgery itself. But the actual answer was really shocking to me, and it actually gives us a lot to unpack.
17: Yeah, Adam, the question I get asked in my rooms more often than almost any other by older patients and their families, not will the operation work, but will I still be myself afterwards?
3: Wow.
17: It's a fair question, and a new study published in the Journal of the American Geriatric Society gives us some of the best evidence yet to answer it honestly. Researchers, and this is going to shock you a bit, researchers followed 560 people all over the age of 70, all with no signs of dementia at the start, for up to 6 years after major surgery. We're talking about hip replacements, abdominal operations, and the kind of procedures that mean at least a few days in hospital and sometimes longer. And what they found was that older brains don't all respond to surgery in the same way. About a quarter of patients absolutely sailed through, no issues at all. And this is 6 years later, still no problems with the brain.
3: Mm-hmm.
17: Their thinking was just as sharp years later. Around 6 in 10 had a mild dip in cognitive function, no more than you'd expect from ordinary aging. But roughly 1 in 7, 15%, mm-hmm. fell into a steeper decline that didn't recover. It kept going year after year. Now, before anyone reaches for the phone to cancel their hip surgery, let me put my cards on the table, because this is where the honest interpretation matters more than the headline. The study links the decline to major surgery. It does not prove it was caused by the anaesthetic. And that distinction is everything. For decades, the popular fear has been that going under, the gas, the drugs that put you to sleep, somehow scrambles the aging brain. It's an intuitive story. It's just not one that the evidence clearly supports. When researchers have run head-to-head trials comparing a general anaesthetic against a spinal or a regional block, the brain advantage everyone expected simply hasn't shown up. If the anaesthetic were the villain, you'd expect the type of anaesthetic to matter enormously. It basically doesn't, Adam.
3: Sure. Okay, well, that makes sense then. But the question then is, if it's not the anaesthetic, what's going on?
17: Well, the truth is it's likely a tangle of threads. The surgical wound triggers a wave of inflammation that doesn't stay in the tissue but can reach the brain. There's the physiologic stress of a big operation, the disrupted sleep, the strange environment, the cocktail of medications, the simple fact of being unwell enough to need surgery in the first place, and no one's discounting that either, and sitting at the centre of all of this is one event this study flagged as the single strongest warning sign, post-operative delirium. Now, you'll say, what is delirium? Delirium is that sudden state of confusion, disordered thinking, agitation, sometimes hallucinations, and sometimes withdrawal that can come on hours or days after an operation. Families often describe, oh, Dad just wasn't there for a while. It doesn't have to be Dad, it can be Mum as well, of course. Mm. In this study, the patient who developed delirium were the patients with delirium twice as likely to suffer severe long-term decline. The other two red flags were older age and weaker cognitive scores going in. In other words, the brains most likely to struggle were the ones already carrying less reserve, and the operation was the stress that just exposed it and tipped them over the edge. And that, I think, is the generally useful message here, because it points us towards what we can actually do.
3: Which is great, because as you say, very few of us are leaping into surgery as a cure for boredom over a weekend. It's usually something that is pretty necessary, yep. Often life-saving.
17: Yep.
3: So how can we avoid these kind of cognitive effects that
17: well,
3: you talk about?
17: Well, first, and I cannot say this strongly enough, do not avoid necessary surgery out of fear. A hip that's destroying your mobility, a cancer that needs removing, a problem that's stealing your quality of life, declining that operation carries its own very real risks, often greater than the surgery itself. The goal is never to refuse. The goal is to go in better prepared. And here's okay. The key. So ask the right questions. Firstly, is this surgery truly necessary, or is it elective and able to wait until you're optimized? Get a baseline picture of cognition before the day, and then focus relentlessly on preventing delirium, because that's the lever we can pull. The evidence is clear. Keep the person oriented. Get them moving early. Protect their sleep. Keep them hydrated. Get their glasses and hearing aids back on as fast as possible. Manage pain without drowning them in sedatives, and steer clear of the medications like benzodiazepines and the strong anticholinergics that are notorious for tipping older patients into confusion. A family member at the bedside who knows the person and their condition intimately are a vital part of their medicine and treatment. And here's where my long-standing 80-10-10 philosophy earns its place. The single best thing you can do for your brain on the operating table is walk in with reserve already in the bank, and you build that reserve in the years before, not the week after. Regular movement, genuine cardiovascular fitness, good sleep, social connection, a Mediterranean style way of eating, tight control of blood pressure and blood sugar, all of it builds the cognitive resilience that decides which of these three trajectories you fall into. This is one this study is observational, and the researchers are right to call for larger and more diverse work before we change practice on it, but it confirms something I've believed for a long time. The brain you bring into the theatre and the care it receives in the days that follow matter immensely. Look after the reserve. Start now. The rest gets a lot easier.
3: And let's head to your calls now, 131 873. Carol, you are first up. Welcome to Healthy Living.
17: Good evening, Carol.
18: Hi. Good evening, Dr. Ross. Firstly, thank you, and FYI, my cardiologist did not prescribe a statin for me after my stress test. That's number one.
17: Very good.
18: However, in the last month, my older brother in his 60s has been diagnosed with a rare disease called CAD, yep.
17: Cold agglutinin disease.
18: Which destroys a person's healthy red cells.
17: It does.
18: What do you know about CAD, or have you heard of it?
17: Of course I have, yeah. No, it's cold agglutinin disease is, as you say, it's extremely rare, autoimmune disease, and it just attacks the red cells, and it's diagnosed with a blood test, a thing we call a direct Coombs test, which shows the red cells being broken down. The obvious treatment is firstly to avoid the cold as much as you can. And I see you're ringing from Melbourne. I presume he's living in Melbourne, which is not good in the winter. But also there's specific treatments. There's a treatment called rituximab, which is the rituximab is the main treatment for cold agglutinin disease, and that certainly will help him. So this is something that an expert hematologist needs to manage him. I'm sure he's under the care of an expert hematologist. He'll tell him to avoid the cold, he'll give him the rituximab, and rituximab's really changed the whole nature of the condition.
18: Okay.
17: They should be
18: fine.
17: Thank you very much. Okay, lovely to talk to you, Carol. Thanks very much for
18: ringing up. Thank you.
3: Thanks for kicking us off this evening, Carol. That's how it's done, 131-873. If there's anything in your world that you want some advice on, Dr. Ross Walker is here to take your calls, and we'll be taking plenty more of those throughout the course of the night here on Healthy Living. But up next, we're taking a look at a breakthrough in treating an aggressive form of childhood cancer.
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17: High-risk fusion-positive rhabdomyosarcoma, or FPRMS, is a rare and aggressive childhood cancer. The statistics are incredibly sobering, with survival rates currently sitting well below 30%, but there's new hope on the horizon. A recent study published in Molecular Cancer Therapeutics, led by the Children's Cancer Institute in collaboration with the University of New South Wales, Sydney, Monash University and Queensland's Children's Hospital, reveals that a class of targeted cancer drugs may benefit a broader group of children than previously recognised. The team has identified a potential biomarker that could help guide the treatment decisions, leading to the inclusion of what's known as tyrosine kinase inhibitors as a potential new treatment option. So joining us to discuss these very significant findings and what they mean for children battling this aggressive cancer is Associate Professor Emmy Fleuren, team leader at Children's Cancer Institute. Emmy, welcome to Healthy Living.
31: Thank you very much for having me.
17: Now, for our listeners who might not be familiar, I'm sure most of them aren't, with FPRMS, could you explain a bit more about this very rare childhood cancer and why targeted therapies haven't been widely used in the setting until now?
31: Yeah, absolutely. So fusion positive rhabdomyosarcoma, it really is a type of cancer that grows in the muscle. It's incredibly aggressive, and it predominantly affects young people. It really is children, young teenagers that are affected most. And unfortunately, the treatments and the outcomes for these young patients haven't really changed much in the past 4 decades. So that's still 40 years, and to this day, these patients are still being treated with a combination of high-dose chemotherapy, surgery, and radiotherapy. And because the fusion-positive rhabdomyosarcomas of these muscle tumors are the most aggressive ones, these treatments are particularly intense and give a lot of different side effects, and still not everyone makes it. So as you also mentioned, particularly when the tumor is already spread, metastasized, so advanced, the survival drops well below 30%. So yeah, we really want to do better for these patients and find something that's not just more effective but also much less toxic. And that's really where these targeted therapies come into play. Right. So briefly, what they are designed to specifically target a protein or that is present in the tumor cells, but not or much less in the healthy cells. So these therapies, they aren't only expected to be more effective, but also much less toxic. So that's what we really want to get for these patients. But you're right, they're not routinely yet approved for these patients. And one of the things is, it's not been because of a lack of trying. So over the past years, many targeted therapies have actually been investigated and also tested in patients, including clinical trials. But one of the main challenges with these studies is they often included a very broad mix of different tumor types in different patients. And in many of the cases, these patients weren't really selected based on any biological evidence that suggested that the tumors could respond.
17: Right, and so you've, really means, and you've had a major breakthrough in your research, and you've identified a new potential biomarker. So can you explain how this biomarker works to predict a patient's response to targeted therapies?
31: Yes, no, absolutely. So what we really want to do is not just examining if a drug works, but really why that is the case. So again, it's a biological clue that helps us understand how cancer behaves, how it grows, and which treatments it might respond to. And in the case of fusion-positive rhabdomyosarcomas, these tumors really appear to be relying on a specific signaling pathway involving two proteins called FGFR4 and FGF8, and you need to have both of these proteins to really drive the growth of the tumor. So it's really a communication channel between these two, where FGFR4 is the receptor, FGF8 is the signal that tells this receptor to grow, and when you've got both of them, FGFR4 is really activated and driving growth of the tumors. So what we've seen is that when in these models, so fusion-positive rhabdomyosarcoma patients models grown in the lab that have both FGFR4 and FGF8, when we treat them with FGFR4 targeting drugs, they stop growing. So we've seen this repeatedly across many of the models, and has ultimately also resulted in a patient response. So that's really important, because now we don't only know if a drug works, but also why that is the case. And that can really help us better define clinical trials and really get to the better outcomes that we really need.
17: Well, the obvious question here, my friend, is what is a targeted FGF4 drug? Which one?
31: Yes, so the one we've been trialing clinically is called lenvatinib. It's not an FGFR4 specific one, but it's actually a multi-kinase inhibitor. It is a drug that was already been tested in the clinic for other cancers, but it wasn't really indicated for rhabdomyosarcoma. So it can be accessed on compassionate access, but what we really want to do is get more of these drugs to clinical trials. So this one or similar drugs are drugs that we are still investigating in the lab as well, also with new combinations.
17: Right. So look, I presume obviously that there are not thousands of patients with this condition, so obviously you have to look at international data. How many children across the world and teenagers have been treated with this new drug?
31: That's a good question. So it's still, this particular drug is in its infancy in these tumors. So it has been trialed across rhabdomyosarcoma in general, not just the fusion positive ones. But what we've now shown only recently is that it's really these fusion positive ones that are expected to really derive the best benefits. They make up a smaller proportion of all the rhabdomyosarcoma tumors. Yeah. So what happens in rhabdomyosarcoma in general, if there's a trial, 80% of these patients will be diffusion negative ones and 20% will be diffusion positive. So if we're lucky, some of these patients are included, but not much. So at the moment, it's still on an individual basis, based on the patient's treating clinician, whether they are considering this drug.
17: But I'm presuming that there's still a huge amount of work going on around the world to try and find other biomarkers for the 80% of people who are fusion negative.
31: Absolutely. So that's also, so what we know on these tumors is they are depending on different molecular pathways. And there we're asking the same question. What is happening in these tumors? What's defining them? What's making them grow to really get to a targeted therapy?
17: Right.
31: So it's not this FGFR4 and FGFR8, because some of those patients do have FGFR4, but not FGFR8. And our models that of these fusion negative that did have FGFR4 but not FGFR8, they didn't respond to our drug.
17: Right. So this is obviously very, very uncommon. Can you give me some idea of how many children would be getting rhabdomyosarcoma, especially the fusion positive ones?
31: Yeah, absolutely. So it is very rare. You're absolutely right in that. So in Australia, in rhabdomyosarcoma in general, we're looking at about 25 new patients per year with rhabdomyosarcoma in general.

0: young sarcoma patients in our cohort. This just happened to one that stood out to us from the beginning. And because they're so aggressive, they're more aggressive compared to diffusion negative ones. So we decided to follow up on these. But absolutely, we've got this wealth of data still lying here.
1: Yeah, of
0: ready.
1: Course.
0: Well, some of the research is already going on, but yeah.
1: So finally, Emmy, what are the next steps now that you have this knowledge?
0: Yes. So a couple of next steps. What we really would like to do is set up a clinical trial. It comes back to what the interest is from the pharmaceutical company. So at the moment in the lab, we are testing other similar drugs to lenvatinib as well. Well, we know that there is pharmaceutical interest. So that's one thing. The other thing that we are also doing is we want to do even better than the response we got now. We ultimately are aiming for a cure. So we are at the moment combining these drugs to other targeted drugs.
1: Right.
0: So it's not chemotherapy. We want to stay away from that as much as we can. But what we have observed preliminary is that when we combine these drugs with other specific targeted drugs, we can even get to complete tumor regressions in our lab models.
1: Oh, well,
0: so we do need to verify it, but we are onto something.
1: Well, Professor Emmy Fleuren from the Children's Cancer Institute, this is extraordinary work, and I really congratulate you on what you've done to this point, and we'd love to have you back on when the research is further ahead.
0: I'd love to. Thank you very much.
1: Thanks, Emmy.
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3: 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The Liberal National Coalition would be down to about 20 seats. People want change. If their traditional party choice doesn't offer it, they'll look somewhere else. This is the lesson from the rise and rise of One Nation.
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8: I should say that if you've got a question tonight, you can also text it through to us. 0460 873 873. Dr. Ross reads all of those and will answer those for you. But, of course, phones is the traditional way. 131 873. That's what Michael's chosen. Hey, Michael.
1: Michael, good evening.
9: Good evening, Dr. Walker. Look,

0: I'm 77 years old.
1: Yep.
0: My carotid arteries are 40% blocked.
1: Yep.
0: I've been told that's normal for my age. I just want to ask a simple question.
1: Sure.
0: Does that mean I'm still getting 60% of the blood flow, or I'm still getting normal blood flow?
1: You're still getting normal blood flow. Well, 40% block really doesn't have much of an effect on the flow up to the brain. But let me say that a 40% block, if that blockage is stressed, can rupture and become a 90 to 100% block. So, you see, this is the point. What puts the muck there in the first place is a combination of genetics and certain risk factors throughout your lifestyle, like cholesterol and blood pressure and smoking and diabetes and all of those things. And if you do ultrasounds of most men in their late 70s, you will find some blockages, minor blockages like yours, and I would stress the word minor in your case, Michael. But that's where stressors are bad. So stress causes nothing but precipitates and aggravates everything. And we're talking about emotional stress, mental stress, excessive physical stress. Now, exercise is the second best drug on the planet, but excessive physical stress is not good for you. Pharmacologic stress, so people who use legal or illegal stimulants. And then finally, infective stress. So during COVID, we saw a lot of people having heart attacks and strokes because they inflamed minor plaques, became major plaques. That's why it's important to keep up to date with your flu vaccine. A big study recently showed, Michael, that people have a yearly flu vaccine over the age of 50 reduce their risk for a heart attack around 30 to 40% and dementia. So all these things are really important. But look, if you keep looking after yourself well, take prescribed pills to lower your blood pressure, you should be fine with those minor blocks in your carotids. Any other questions on that, Michael?
0: No, that's fine.
1: Good on you, mate.
0: I'm 77. I reckon I won't last till they get, 80% blocked or something like that.
1: They may never even get any worse than they are at the moment, mate. Just keep looking after yourself and you'll be fine, okay? Keep your blood pressure controlled. Yes, mate.
0: Thank you. Thank you very much for your show. It's wonderful.
1: Oh, you're a good
0: man,
1: Michael.
0: Thank you very much.
1: Thank you for calling. We appreciate it. Thanks, mate.
2: We'll be hearing from Michael for the next 20 years.
1: What a
2: lovely...
1: No, 23.
2: 23 years, yeah. I think that's more.
1: He said he was 77. He said 23 years to go.
2: Well, I also said at least. 131-873 if you have any questions for Dr. Ross Walker tonight, or on the text line 0460-873-873.
3: And now on Healthy Living, a medical news update.
2: Doc, this could be an absolute hope on the horizon for anyone suffering from osteoarthritis. Tell us about that.
1: Yeah, this is interesting stuff. Look, if you've got osteoarthritis and you're over 60, there's a fair chance you do or someone in your house, you'll know the routine. Stiffness, aching, grinding knee, if it's your knee. And you know the frustrating truth about our current treatments, painkillers, anti-inflammatories, the occasional cortisone jab. They dull the pain for a while, but not one of them actually stops the joint wearing away. And there is, to this day, no approved medicine that changes the course of the disease. We manage the symptoms and wait for, as I had to 6 years ago, a knee replacement. So
2: what fun.
1: Yeah, so and they're not fun, but it's been highly successful for me and for many other people. But a study out of Yale published in the journal Bioactive Materials, and there is a journal Bioactive Materials, caught my eye this week because it goes after that exact problem. So the researchers zeroed in on this tiny protein called NaV1.7. I love these names. This is what we call a sodium channel. So think of it like a microscopic gate that helps cells fire electrical signals. So for years we thought NaV1.7 lived mainly in the pain nerves, but the Yale team found that it's also switched on inside cartilage cells themselves. And in an arthritic joint, it's turned up far too loud, like a volume crank pushed up to maximum. That overactivity does two destructive things at once. It amplifies the pain and it tells the cartilage cells to start destroying the very cartilage they're meant to protect. So here's the smart bit, Adam.
2: Yep.
1: They found an existing, already approved epilepsy drug called lacosamide that quietens the channel down. And when they did, two things happened. The pain signal settled and the cartilage cells stopped breaking tissue down and actually started repairing. One drug, two jobs, both the pain and the disease.
2: And hang on, just to underscore this, to really get across how amazing this is, it started to repair The cartilage. Yeah. Now, that's the first kind of treatment that we've seen that's able to do that.
1: Yeah.
2: That's incredible.
1: And that's why it needs to be picked up early and started early. But then there was the delivery problem. The knee is, in their lovely phrase, a leaky bucket. So you inject fluid into it and the body drains it within hours.
2: Oh, sure.
1: So they built a smart gel made from collagen that stays liquid in the syringe but sets into a jelly the moment it hits body warmth, then slowly releases this drug for about a month or more. A single injection every 4 weeks protected the joint better than a daily pill. And no opioids anywhere in sight.
2: Jeez, that's clever.
1: So, but I've got to put on my skeptic's hat to an extent, because you deserve the honest version. This is preclinical work, lab and animal studies, and it's not yet been tested in a single human with osteoarthritis. And the history of arthritis research is littered with treatments that look brilliant in the lab and then failed in people. But I've got to say that two things give me genuine hope. The drug is already approved and used safely in humans.
2: That's true. That's always a big
1: which
2: bonus.
1: Which can dramatically speed up testing. And the goal here isn't just to mask the pain. It's true disease modification, which is the holy grail we've been chasing for decades. But I've got to say also, if you've got severe end-stage osteoarthritis, there's not much cartilage left for this to work. So I still think they're working around the world to set up these gels that they can inject into the joint that will definitely rebuild cartilage, even in people who don't have much cartilage left. So we're moving in that direction, and just in the same way that we're now putting in valves from the groin, it may be that we can rebuild knees just by injecting gels into them, and this is just one example of that.
2: That's fantastic, and certainly considering how short along we are in the process, it's very, very promising.
1: It's great news.
2: Just because other things have failed doesn't mean that this one is also going to.
1: Absolutely.
2: 0460 873 873. We'll quickly take this question here. I'm an 83-year-old female who has a calcium score of 69 just 10 years ago, now 364.
1: Yep.
2: So the question is this dangerous?
1: It's dangerous having a calcium score at 83. No, there's no way you should have had a calcium score at 83. If when you were 73, it was 69, that was well below average. It's gone up to 364. It's still well below average for your age. I would ignore that. It doesn't need to be treated, and you certainly do not need any more calcium scores. What you do need is to do everything you can to maintain your health. The five keys of being healthy: no addictions, good sleep, good eating and less of it, 3 to 5 hours of moderate exercise every week. Most importantly, happiness. That's there for whether you're 83 or whether you're 23, and at your age, that's all you need.
2: And it's advice that steers you right no matter what. Thank you so much for the text. Keep them coming through. 0460 873 873, and also those calls 131 873. Coming up, looking ahead into the future of treatment once again here, Doc, and this one, a single treatment for high cholesterol that could last a lifetime.
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2: Hey, Stephen, welcome to Healthy Living. How can we help you this evening?
1: Good evening, Stephen.
14: Oh, good morning. Oh, good evening, Dr. Walker. What happened in 2015, I got diagnosed with high blood pressure. And then after that, I was diagnosed with sleep apnea. So I was wondering if sleep apnea caused the high blood pressure.
1: There's a very strong association between sleep apnea and high blood pressure. And in certain patients, when you treat the sleep apnea, the blood pressure comes back to normal. So, yes, they are linked, and it could be that case with you, Steve.
14: Yes, yes, yes. So they put me on two lots of blood pressure tablets.
1: And what treatment are you getting for the sleep apnea?
14: They put me on a CPAP machine because I was stopped breathing about 30 times every hour.
1: That's pretty typical. And has it dropped your blood pressure doing that?
14: Yes.
1: Well, sometimes you may be able to come off some of the blood pressure pills with the supervision of your doctor, but you're absolutely right with the question, Steve. There is a link between sleep apnea and high blood pressure.
2: An excellent question and good for people to know. 131-873, Michael.
1: Michael, good evening.
15: G'day, Dr. Rice. A bit of advice, if I can. By the way, love your show.
1: Thank
15: love
1: you.
15: The practical advice all the time. I'm a gardener, landscaper. For about 13 months ago, I started getting tingling and numbness in primarily my left arm while I sleep only.
1: Whereabouts in the left arm, Mike?
15: My right arm.
1: Whereabouts in the left arm?
15: Sometimes it will be only in the hands, or it will travel from the bicep down into the the forearm.
1: Yep. Okay. And look, the most likely cause for that, there's something wrong with your neck. How old are you, Michael?
15: Good point, what you just made. I'm 57.
1: Yep.
15: And I did get a scan, and it shows deterioration between C5 and 7.
1: Yep.
15: Originally, I was told it was carpal tunnel and to have it cut. But then after we actually saw an osteo, C5, C7, a bit of deterioration. So that
1: it sounds to me like the cervical osteoarthritis. And I've got to say, I know you're 57, but I don't know too many people over the age of 60 who don't have, this is a medical term, Michael, a crappy neck or a crappy back. And they get it just by the degeneration. You're a landscaper, you're using your back and your neck and your arms and your legs all the time. But most of us just by living, the neck wears out, and the neck can then pinch down on the nerves, especially when you're sleeping, because your neck gets in a certain position, the nerves get pinched, and you wake up with the pins and needles. And it depends on what position you're in. If you sleep on one side, it can go down that arm. Sleep on the other side, it'll go down the other one. And the treatment, really, you can do some neck exercises which help. There are some other mechanical therapies that some handheld electromagnetic devices that are highly effective with this. And if it's really, really bad and driving you nuts, especially if it's associated with pain, then some localized spinal neurosurgery on the neck can help as well.
2: Thank you so much for the call, Michael.
3: And now on Healthy Living,
16: we're going forward to the future, not back into the past.
3: The future of medicine.
2: A one-and-done treatment for high cholesterol. Yep. That is a very attention-getting headline.
1: Yeah, look, something a decade ago would have sounded like science fiction. Mm-hmm. A single infusion that edits a gene in the liver and lowers the bad cholesterol, possibly for life. That's exactly what a group of students at a London hospital received. So the therapy is called Verve 102. Sounds terrific, doesn't sound like a champagne. And the results have just been published in the New England Journal of Medicine. So let me explain why I think this matters and then why I'm keeping my feet on the ground.
2: Okay.
1: You've heard me talk many times about LDL cholesterol, the so-called bad cholesterol. And there's a protein called PCSK9. So PCSK9 is, in effect, a handbrake on the liver's ability to clear LDL out of the blood. Now, here's one of the most beautiful experiments in nature. Some people are simply born with a faulty PCSK9 gene. The handbrake doesn't work. So they cruise through life with a very low LDL cholesterol and dramatically reduced risk of heart attack. And they're perfectly healthy. That genetic accident is the proof of concept for an entire class of treatments. So we've been chasing that protection for years. First with antibody injections every few weeks, then with this drug inclisiran, which is a clever piece of genetic silencing given just twice a year, and now this Verve 102, which uses what's called base editing to switch off the PCSK9 gene permanently.
2: Wow.
1: Not cutting the DNA, but precisely changing, wait for this, just a single letter of the genetic code. One infusion, the handbrake released for good.
2: Well, put aside the gene editing element of yep. that for a second, because that comes bundled with a whole bunch of other questions, I'm sure. What happened with the trial, the okay. people who received this in London?
1: Early trial of 35 patients, people with inherited high cholesterol or premature coronary disease. The highest dropped LDL by up to 62%, which is a huge drop. And in those followed out to 18 months, the effect held. One treatment, no serious side effects, mm-hmm. just some mild infusion reactions and a small temporary change on a liver test. So why am I not popping the champagne, even though it's called Verve 102? Because this was a phase 1B trial. Its job was to test safety in a handful of people, not to prove it prevents heart attacks, as nothing's proven that this will stop you having heart attacks. But it lowered cholesterol to levels we can already achieve with existing medicines. So the breakthrough isn't the size of the drop. It's the idea of just one and done.
2: Right.
1: And we must remember a gene edit is permanent. You can't take it back. That demands years of careful long-term surveillance before this goes anywhere near the general public. But for the right patient, someone with a severe inherited cholesterol disorder or someone who simply cannot stick to daily medication or even the trypanophobes who have fears of needles, and remember, up to half of people stop medication within a year. This is a genuine glimpse for the future, and it may be one of the most exciting things that I've seen in my career. So we just need to watch this space.
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2: The term leaky gut is going to be very familiar to anyone who spent any time on the health corners of Instagram or other associated corners of the internet. Well, we're going to be talking about that, and we're going to be talking about the reality of it, Dr. Ross.
1: We are.
2: And some surprisingly tasty ways to treat it. As well.
1: Very good.
2: That's going to be coming up next hour. Also, could sleep apnea be secretly depriving you of your potential? We'll take you through the checklist there. Chronic fatigue, one of the most sadly misunderstood and often dismissed conditions.
1: Much better handle on it now, Adam.
2: Exactly.
1: Much, much better handle on it.
2: Exactly. And we'll be examining all the evidence for it, putting it under the microscope and seeing what that evidence says. Plus, and this is a very big question, could stem cells hold hope for diabetes? It's all coming up in the next hour of Healthy Living.
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25: Good evening, I'm Sarah Widdersane. A new poll shows One Nation leader Pauline Hanson has overtaken Anthony Albanese as preferred Prime Minister for the first time. The Resolve poll, published in the SMH The Age, has Senator Hanson receiving 33% support from voters, ahead of Mr Albanese with 29% support. Just 16% nominated Coalition leader Angus Taylor as preferred PM. The resignation of Shadow Home Affairs Minister John O'Dunham has been described as a big loss for the Liberal Party. The 43-year-old senator will step away from politics after a 25-year career representing Tasmania to spend more time with his family. His colleague in the Senate, Liberal Senator Dave Sharma, has told Sky News he leaves a big hole on the party's front bench.
26: He's a thoroughly capable, highly competent parliamentarian. He's also a thoroughly decent, kind, generous individual and a human being, and just a good human being, and you've heard that today. So I will miss him as much as a colleague and a friend and a companion in the parliament, but certainly we will miss him as a party.
25: Iran has cast doubt on the timing surrounding the signing of a peace deal to end the fighting between the US and Tehran. US President Donald Trump has taken to social media to announce the proposed deal will be signed Sunday local time and would see the Strait of Hormuz open to all. But a spokesman for the Iranian Foreign Ministry says the signing of the Memorandum of Understanding will not be tomorrow. And investigations underway after a 9-year-old Perth girl was shot dead by police in Pakistan. Toby Goff reports.
27: 9-year-old Hania Ahmed was visiting relatives in the northern city of Chakwal with her parents and brother when they were robbed at gunpoint by two thieves on a motorcycle. As her father attempted to drive the family away, local police arrived on scene. Relatives say officers mistook the family's fleeing rental car for that of the armed robbers and opened fire. Hania died from her injuries while her mother escaped unharmed. Her father, Adil Ahmed, and her younger brother both sustained severe gunshot wounds and were rushed to hospital for emergency surgery. The Department of Foreign Affairs has confirmed it's supporting the family as authorities in Pakistan investigate the incident. Toby Goff reporting.
25: The people of Switzerland are voting on whether to limit its population size. A referendum asks for a yes or no vote to cap the country's population at 10 million. A yes vote would see Switzerland become the first country in Europe to set a population limit, which could jeopardise its relations with the European Union. And a fisherman has died after being swept off the rocks in northern New South Wales at Evans Head. In finance, one Australian dollar is buying 70 US cents.
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25: Australia has stunned Turkey at the World Cup, producing a 2-0 upset victory in Vancouver. Germany and Curaçao battle in the early hours of tomorrow morning. West Tigers have come from behind to beat Gold Coast 36-28 at Leichhardt Oval. Tigers coach Benji Marshall says it was up and down performance, but he was proud of the determination shown, particularly by his leaders.
0: There's a lot to be proud of. I thought some guys showed some great leadership today. I thought Jerome, guys like Alex Seyfarth, who don't get a mention quite often, was our standing for us.
25: St Kilda has been GWS 96-88 in a thrilling final to round 14 of the AFL. Earlier, the Lions thrashed the Tigers. And the Giants have recorded their first win of the Super Netball season, beating the Swigs 66-65 at Sydney Olympic Park. That's news and sport.
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25: Mostly fine overnight, getting down to 14 degrees. Tomorrow, partly cloudy with the slight chance of showers, a top of around 23. Looking further ahead, Tuesday, showers a top of 23 degrees. Wednesday, partly cloudy and 23. Thursday, cloudy, a high of 23. Friday, partly cloudy, tops of 24 degrees. Showers Saturday. On Moreton Bay, southeasterly winds around 10 to 15 knots. Seas are
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2: And thank you so much for joining us in the second and final hour of Healthy Living tonight. We're still loads of great stuff on the way. Dr. Ross Walker is still with me, thank goodness, because it's pretty important to the show. What do we have coming up for the rest of this hour, Doc?
1: I would certainly hope so. Yeah. We'll soon be talking about the anti-nutrient that may protect your gut. There'll be an interview with Bryce Perrin on CPAP. We're talking about that. And then our body of evidence tonight delves into chronic fatigue syndrome and some interesting therapies that may help. And I think this is spectacular. The wonderful Dr. Ben Herbert talking about a real breakthrough in the treatment of type 1 diabetes. And, of course, everyone's favourite, Adam.
2: There's the final words leading us into the new week, as we always like to, with a little bit of a laugh. So stick around for that. And, of course, contribute to the show. Bring anything to the table that you want to hear about. 131-873. Dr. Ross is here for you to answer any questions that you have. You can also text through your questions on 0460-873-873. And we'll be getting to those questions in just a second. But first...
3: And now on Healthy Living, a medical news update.
2: We have to talk about leaky guts because it's probably a term that you've heard, but maybe not one that is well understood in terms of what it actually is. Yep. It's all about your gut lining. Yep. And there's been some new news around this about finding something that turns a long-held piece of nutrition advice on its head.
1: Well, first the background, Adam. The wall of your intestine is meant to be a careful gatekeeper. It lets nutrients through into the bloodstream and keeps everything else, including trillions of bacteria living in your gut, firmly on the other side, in the lumen or the hole. So when that barrier breaks down, bacterial fragments start leaking through into the circulation, and that's the phenomenon that's popularly called leaky gut. Now, I want to be careful here because leaky gut has been hijacked by the wellness industry and blamed for just about every ailment under the sun.
2: That's exactly it, right?
1: Often to sell you something. But the underlying science is real. A breakdown in intestinal permeability is a genuine, well-documented feature of inflammatory bowel disease, conditions like Crohn's and ulcerative colitis.
2: Which brings us to this new piece of science that we're alluding to.
1: Yeah, a team at the University of Nevada publishing Nature Communications, which is a well-known journal, has worked out one of the molecular switches that controls this gut bacteria, a gut barrier. It's a protein called HDAC3, and it's an epigenetic regulator, meaning it controls which genes are switched on and switched off. That's what epigenetics is. So when HDAC3 is working, this keeps the gut lining strong. When it falters, the wrong genes fire, the barrier weakens, and inflammation follows. So here's the twist. They found that HDAC3 is switched on by a compound called phytic acid. And phytic acid is found, this is going to shock you, is found in whole grains, beans, lentils, nuts, and seeds. Ooh, have we mentioned we should be eating these things? Now, if you've read anything about nutrition over the years, you'll know phytic acid has long been branded an anti-nutrient, the villain that binds up iron and zinc and reduces their absorption. People soak and sprout and ferment their grains just to get rid of it. Yet here it is, behaving like a protective, biologically active molecule that helps hold your gut together from the inside. A lovely reminder that nature is rarely as simple as good guy versus bad guys. Now, this is early mechanistic laboratory work. It's not a human trial showing that eating more lentils heals inflammatory bowel disease. And the researchers themselves are refreshingly upfront about this. They say diet alone is unlikely to be enough and that getting a reliable therapeutic effect will probably need targeted formulations because absorption and metabolism vary enormously from person to person. But it points to something I've banged on about for years. The future of medicine lies right at the intersection of nutrition, metabolism, and epigenetics. A plant-rich, whole-food diet was already the right answer.
2: Dadina, thank you so much for waiting online. Your question for Dr. Ross Walker.
1: Dadina, good evening.
10: Yes, good evening, Dr. Walker. I'm 90 years of age, and I need to tell you a little bit about my background. 40 years ago, 1987, I had an emergency operation for an acute bowel obstruction. And 3 days later, I was informed by the surgeon that I had gangrene of the abdomen.
1: Oh, gee, poor thing.
10: I was flown unconscious to the Royal Adelaide Hospital, that being the nearest, with a hyperbaric oxygen chamber.
1: Mm.
10: Not even in Melbourne had one. And I was in that 14 times. And when my mother came over, I was unconscious, and she spoke to me. And her voice penetrated me, and I opened my eyes for the first time. Mm.
1: Oh,
10: and from then on, she had me. Anyway, that's that one. I was 51 years of age then. And the last few years, I have developed a major ventral hernia. It's really up at the waist on the right side.
1: Mm-hmm.
10: And there's no pain attached, but I can't wear my clothes.
1: Right.
10: I can only wear pants that have been made with elasticized waists.
1: Mm-hmm.
10: Yes. And anyway, I have a friend who was 91, and he had two. Either side, and he had keyhole surgery.
1: Yeah.
10: And that was that. And that is what I would like. I'd like to have keyhole surgery and get rid of it.
1: Mm-hmm. Mm. So what's your question, Davina?
10: My question, Davina, D-A-V-I-N-A.
1: Yeah, sorry,
10: my
1: Davina.
10: Question
1: yeah.
10: is whether it's possible.
2: To have the keyhole surgery,
10: it's really,
2: yeah.
10: It's just,
1: but you said you've got a DVT and you're on blood thinners, so that's the big...
10: Yeah, I okay. have at the moment. Well, I told the person yeah. on the phone that. Another thing, too, that, of course, is a worry, that, and I can't forget that I had to have major rectus muscle excised.
1: Of course.
10: That's apparently what this... Clostridium welchii I like.
1: That's exactly right. So look, if you're on the blood thinners, it still doesn't stop you from having the surgery. What you're probably on either Eliquis 2.5 milligrams twice a day, which is the right dose for a 90-year-old. What they would do is about 48 hours before the surgery, they would stop the Eliquis, do the surgery, and the next day start you on a drug called Clexane, or even give you Clexane the day before the surgery. And then after that, they'd keep you on the Clexane until you could get back onto the Eliquis. So I think if this is really worrying you, as it sounds like it should, I'd go ahead and have the keyhole surgery. But it's very easy to manipulate the blood thinners around that time.
2: Thank you so much for the call, Dadina. And let's head to Wendy. Hi, Wendy.
1: Wendy, good evening.
12: Good evening, Doctor. I've had a painful month of shingles.
1: Oh, that's horrible. Horrible.
12: Which are pretty much the putrid sores have cleared up pretty much.
1: Sure.
12: But now I'm left with an itch and creepy feelings and pain, which is going to drive me crazy if it doesn't go away soon.
1: Mm. And did you get the antivirals when the shingles started?
12: No, I think I might have had them 2 days, but it was too late.
1: No, it's often too late when that happens. Look, all you can do at this stage, there are numerous drugs available. There's Lyrica. There's also a drug called gabapentin, which is reasonably effective. It won't completely cure it. The only thing that will cure it is time. And to help you sleep at night, there's another old-style antidepressant that also acts as a pain modulator called amitriptyline or NDEP. And just to take somewhere between 25 to 50 milligrams of that may help, but it does give you a dry mouth and some constipation with it. But you really need something because the pain of shingles is just horrible. So either the Lyrica during the day and the amitriptyline at night.
12: Thank you, Doctor.
1: Okay, good on you, Wendy.
2: Thank you so much for the call, Wendy. And let's quickly get to Jerry. Hey, Jerry.
1: Jerry, good evening.
13: G'day, how are you?
1: Fine, thanks, mate. How can we help you?
13: Good. Just seeing what your knowledge is on psoriasis.
1: Yeah.
13: Skin psoriasis. I've had it since I was probably about 13.
1: Yes.
13: And 57 now. Just small patches on my back mainly, about the size of a 50-cent piece. But my son broke out with it about, 5 years ago.
14: he's probably got about 100 patches all over him, about the size of a 5 cent piece.
1: Yep.
14: You know, which just and absolutely
1: what treatment? What treatment is he getting? What treatment are you getting, Jerry?
14: I use a little spray on cream. Seems to work the best. I'm just trying to think of the name of it.
1: Yeah, there's usually Davibets, the cream for it. But when you've got really severe rashes, like it sounds like your son has, there are now these therapies, these injectable therapies that you have a shot once a week. There's one called Humira that's highly effective, but there are a whole lot of different therapies now for psoriasis that are very effective that can just completely abolish it. So you really need to be under the care of a dermatologist who can prescribe these therapies, but they are highly effective.
2: Thanks so much for the call, Jerry. Coming up next year on Healthy Living, we're going to be talking sleep apnea.
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2: Sleep apnea is, of course, a common chronic disorder where we stop breathing during sleep, continually waking up just as we're getting into that deep sleep again and again, many times throughout the night. Suffice to say, it is the antithesis of a good, restful, restorative night of sleep, but unfortunately, it can be very hard to detect and very easy to ignore, evidenced by the fact that a huge majority of people with sleep apnea don't even know that they have it. But despite how sneaky it is a condition that could have a much greater effect on your day-to-day life than you might think. To tell us more about all of this, we're joined by the founder and CEO of CPAP Direct, Bryce Perrin. 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
32: Thanks, Adam. Appreciate it.
2: It's lovely to have you here. Now, I mentioned how sleep apnea can affect our day-to-day life. And could you elaborate on that a little bit more? Exactly how will it affect us? How will someone who has sleep apnea feel both in the short and the long term?
0: Yeah, so as you mentioned on the intro there, many people that have got sleep apnea don't even realize that they've got sleep apnea. So during the night, most people witness snoring or experience snoring or choking at night, and it's often not even the person that's got it that's witnessing it. It's usually the partner. But what actually happens is when we go to sleep, the brain shuts off the muscles around the throat, they relax, and as they start to narrow, the vibrations there can cause the snoring. For people that have sleep apnea, like myself and millions of others around Australia, the airway actually closes over completely, which then starves the brain of oxygen, and eventually the brain will wake us up to be able to take a breath. So if you think about going into a nice deep sleep and then all of a sudden being pulled out of that every sort of minute or two or three, this cycles over and over all night, every night basically. And so the especially the deep stages of sleep, all of this is broken. So people often feel the brain fog, and they feel just tired and lethargic, like a zombie, zombified basically, all the time. So it can affect short term memory loss, all sorts of things. Not to mention the relationships as well.
2: Now, you mentioned that you're going to feel tired, but I'm sure that most people listening can list many things in their life that could make them feel tired: a busy lifestyle, stress, age, all the various things that kind of go along with that. So is there a difference in how we feel normal tiredness versus the kind of tiredness that we feel when we're being affected by sleep apnea?
0: Yeah, 100%. So, it's the same kind of tiredness, but the difference is it doesn't matter how much sleep you get.
2: Right.
0: If you're sleeping for 8 hours or 9 hours and you wake up and you're still really tired and lethargic, then that's an indication that there's something that is not happening when you're supposed to be sleeping. So, the science of sleep is incredible. Like the brain does so much stuff while we're asleep, right? And so it's really important that the brain and the body get all of that benefit. And so if there's something affecting the sleep quality or the quantity, then that's going to show up in that specific space. If you have good hygiene around your sleep, you're going to sleep at the right time every day, at the same time every day, you've got consistency there, and you get a full night's sleep and it's a good quality sleep, then you shouldn't be tired the next day. The body's rest and recover happens while we're asleep.
2: That's a very important part of the diagnosis there. If you're doing everything right but you're still tired, then definitely time to be asking a few more questions. You noticed that you said that our partners are often the people who notice it first, or other people in our lives, and you mentioned snoring as being something that they notice. Is snoring always associated with sleep apnea?
0: Yeah, not at all. When I say not at all, it's a common side effect, and it's something that is usually a bit of a red flag. But it was certainly the case with myself. My wife, who wasn't my wife at the time, said to me, "You need to do something about that snoring, or you're going to be sleeping in the spare room, or we're not getting married," basically. And I went and had a sleep study and found out that I stopped breathing 28 times an hour in my sleep. The snoring was the thing that really triggered her to say, go and look into this a little bit further. But for me, I was just used to being tired. I thought that's just what busy people do, is they're always tired. And when I found out that I stopped breathing 28 times an hour, like, well, that's the reason why I feel like the way I do. But it's usually the partner that pushes people into actually doing something. And we see that all the time in our clinics across Australia, people coming in here under protest going, yeah, my wife or my partner or whatever made me come and do something about it. But it's life changing, you know?
2: Exactly. It is a big favour that they're doing by making people march into your doors and get treated, because so many people, I imagine, would just get used to feeling tired and thinking that it's normal. It's only on the other side of that treatment that they realise, life can be so much better than it is. So if someone is listening to this and connecting a few dots about their own tiredness and thinking that it might be something that they're living with but don't need to, what should they do as a first step?
0: Yeah, so if you suspect that that you're not getting the quality of sleep that you need to, then the first step is to go to your doctor and just say, look, I really feel that I should have a sleep study, and ask them about getting a sleep study referral. And the doctor can give you a referral to Sleep Testing Australia, for example. And then what happens, that's for a home sleep test. And so then once the referral comes through, the patient gets booked in to get set up, and they go home and they sleep in their own bed. So that way, it's a good snapshot of what a typical night's sleep would be in their own environment. And the device measures all sorts of things, all their brain waves, what stages they stay in of sleep, and for how long, how their respiratory effort is, how their cardiovascular health is. It captures so much data. And then that goes back to scorers and reporters, and an independent sleep physician will score and report on that, and then come up with a formal diagnosis of either yes, you've got sleep apnea, or no, you don't. It could uncover other sleep disorders as well. So the sleep study is quite comprehensive, but it's really the missing piece to find out or really show you what is happening while you're unconscious.
2: Thank you so much. This has been.

0: Very enlightening, Bryce. Thanks for being on Healthy Living tonight.
1: Pleasure. Thank you, Adam.
0: That's CEO and founder of CPAP Direct, Bryce Perrin. 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
2: Gary Hardgrave.
3: On the line is Sam from Deception Bay. 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
4: 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If you watch Parliament Question Time, it's horrible. You've been in Parliament, you don't normally answer a question with a yes or a no. You know, even if they make a mistake, just own it.
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0: On the way, a glimpse into a truly astounding future for the treatment of diabetes.
2: And now on Healthy Living, it's time to uncover the body of evidence.
0: But right now we turn to one of the most misunderstood and also sadly, you could say, one of the most dismissed conditions in all of medicine. And that's chronic fatigue syndrome, or as it's more properly known, myalgic encephalomyelitis, ME or CFS. But this is exactly why you wanted to bring this to everyone's attention tonight, Doc, having a look at exactly where the evidence stands for this condition.
15: Yeah, Adam, for decades, patients with this illness were told it was all in their heads. They were exhausted to the point of being bedridden, and too often they were met with a shrug or worse, the suggestion they simply need to think positively and exercise more. A real failure of medicine, I think, because everything we're learning now tells us this is a real biologic illness. And tonight I want to walk you through where the evidence is actually pointing and offer you my own view on what we how we can tie it all together.
0: Let's have a look at what where evidence stands for the condition right
15: sure.
0: now.
15: Sure. Well, firstly, the hallmark of CFS is something called post-exertional malaise. It's a crash sometimes lasting days, even after modest physical or mental effort. And that single feature is precisely why the old advice, just push yourself through with exercise, was not only wrong, actually harmful. Along with it sits cognitive fog, unrefreshing sleep, dizziness on standing, and very often, I think this

0: Diabetic abnormality were more, which I've spoken about in the show on numerous occasions, were more likely to report physical fatigue and lack of motivation. And it's a cross-sectional study. It cannot prove cause and effect, but it should be seen as hypothesis generating.
1: You mentioned B12 and folate in particular. How are they related to our energy?
0: The B12 folate are essential cogs in what we call the methylation cycle, the machinery that builds DNA, makes red cells, runs your nervous system, and crucially helps your cells produce energy. So when that machinery falters, homocysteine climbs and you get oxidative stress, inflammation, and cells that simply can't generate power efficiently. You end up feeling exactly as these patients described, exhausted, foggy, flat. Long-time listeners will know my view here. If you're going to supplement, the active form, which is 5-methyltetrahydrofolate, is the folate I favour alongside methylated B12. So don't use the inactive versions. I don't think folic acid should be in any multivitamins at all anymore. I think we should be using the activated forms of folate and the activated forms of B12, and I have no associations with any companies that make this. And for the 50% of people who carry variants in the MTHFR gene, they don't process the standard forms anyhow. So, let me give you my own thesis and the body of evidence behind it, because I believe there's a deeper player sitting under all of this, and that's the gut. I'm increasingly convinced that gut dysbiosis, a disturbed, unhealthy balance of bacteria living in your intestine, is a major driver of ME/CFS, fibromyalgia, and, of course, long COVID. And this is no longer a fringe idea. In the largest study of its kind, researchers found that people with these conditions have a distinctly disturbed gut microbiome with reduced diversity and a striking loss of bacteria that produce a thing called butyrate, which is a short-chain fatty acid. It's one of the main fuels that keep your gut lining healthy, and also it's a very powerful anti-inflammatory. And one bacterium in particular, is probably my second favourite gut bacteria after Akkermansia, is Fecalibacterium prusnitzii was depleted, and the lower its levels, the more severe the patient's fatigue. Now, here's what fascinates me. The very same bacteria, Fecalibacterium prusnitzii.
1: That was much smoother that time.
0: Yes. Yeah. That very same loss of butyrate shows up in long COVID, where studies have shown persistent gut dysbiosis and low levels of these protective microbes correlating with ongoing symptoms. And it's there with fibromyalgia, chronic fatigue, the whole thing. So basically, putting this all together, your gut bacteria are not passengers. Among many other jobs, they actually manufacture B vitamins, including folate, right there in your intestine. So a depleted, dysbiotic gut may sit upstream of everything, producing less butyrate, allowing the gut wall to become leaky, driving low-grade inflammation that spreads through the body up to the brain via the gut-brain axis, and at the same time impairing the very B vitamin and methylation machinery that the homocysteine study was measuring. The damaged gut and the struggling energy metabolism may be two ends of the same chain.
1: What does that mean? That's it then? We've cracked it. We can close the case on it. We've got the cure. It's solving gut dysbiosis?
0: I think that's a major thing, but we don't have a cure, and anyone who tells you otherwise is selling something. Almost all of this is an association, not proven causation, and the gut question remains: is dysbiosis a cause, a consequence, or both? I don't generally know. I don't think anyone else does either. But here's what's reasonable: low risk intervention that's aligned with the evidence. Feed your gut a diverse plant-rich Mediterranean-style diet with plenty of fiber, fermented foods, the best way to rebuild those butyrate-producing bacteria. Have your doctor check your B12, folate, homocysteine, MTHFR status and correct any genuine deficiency, preferably with the active, only with the active forms, not preferably. And critically for anyone with this illness, respect post-exertional malaise. Pace yourself. Don't push into a crash. Early trials show that using probiotics and even fecal transplantation in long COVID are showing some promise, but they're preliminary. And as always, you've got to discuss this with your doctor. So this, to me, is the frontier of medicine. The conversation between your gut, your immune system and your brain, and it carries a message of dignity for every patient who was ever told this was imaginary. It was never imaginary. Mm. It was biology we simply hadn't learned. As always, the foundation is the 80%, the food, the rest, the pacing, and we're finally beginning to understand why.
1: Healthy Living at 2.

0: GB.com is the place to send your emails if you have a question for Dr. Ross Walker that you would rather get in detail. Val's done so. Hello, I'm a 78-year-old female. I've been on statins for years and couldn't get out of bed without horrendous side effects. I took myself off them, and I'm believing that she's referring to her cholesterol here, rose to 11.
1: Yep.
0: Went to a cardiologist and had a test. My coronary calcium score is zero. I have no plaque. He now wants to put me on 6 monthly injections, which I have qualified for. Are they necessary? What kind of injections is Val talking about?
2: She's talking about a thing called inclisiran, which is a PCSK9 inhibitor. There are two types. There's the monoclonal antibody, which you have to have a shot every 2 weeks, a little bit stronger, but the inclisiran is highly effective at lowering cholesterol. It works on what's called the small RNA molecules in the liver, so it directly works on the liver to stop cholesterol production through this PCSK9 inhibition. But the question is, are they necessary? And in my view, if Val was my patient, there's no way I'd give her a PCSK9 inhibitor, even though she does qualify because her cholesterol is so high, because her coronary calcium score is zero and she's 78. She's made it to 78 with a calcium score of zero and no cardiac events. Mm-hmm. I think the best management of Val's cholesterol is not to have it checked again. And also, here's another thing. If you start off with a cholesterol of, say, 7, and you go into a statin, it drops to 4, within 6 months of stopping it, it goes back up to 8, 9, 10 or 11.
0: Right.
2: So there's a rebound jump. So if you wait, it tends to come back down and equilibrate. But even that, regardless, it's not spilling into her arteries. Mm. So at the age of 78, why would you bother? Now, if she was 30, it's a different matter.
0: Mm.
2: But at 78, if she was my patient, most of my colleagues would treat that because it's so high. And I agree. Mm-hmm. I agree with what they're saying in terms of it's very high. But you've got to look at every individual case. And I think in somebody who's got a zero calcium score, no plaque, there is no indication, in my view, to treat it.
0: Okay, thank you so much for the email, Val. Once again, healthyliving@2gb.com to send those through. Coming up soon, we'll talk about that breakthrough that could be on the horizon for diabetes.
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2: For more than 100 years, ever since insulin was first given to a patient back in 1922, the treatment for type 1 diabetes has been essentially the same. Replace the insulin the body can no longer make by injection every day for life. It works and it saved millions of lives, but it's a relentless daily burden and it doesn't fully protect people from the long-term complications. Now, for the first time, researchers are getting close to something quite different, actually replacing the insulin-producing cells themselves grown from stem cells. And in the most recent trials, some patients have been able to come off insulin altogether. So to explain where this technology really stands, there's no one else we go to. We always go to the wonderful Dr. Ben Herbert, and he's on the line. Good evening, Ben.
11: Hi, Ross. How are you?
2: Very well, thanks, mate. So, explain this to us.
11: Well, this is pretty exciting. I reckon it's one of the most exciting areas in medicine now because this has looked impossible up till only a few years ago. We can now reliably take stem cells and turn them into proper functioning insulin-producing beta cells. So these are the exact cells that in your immune system destroys in an autoimmune type 1 diabetes situation. Mm-hmm. So that question now has been removed. These cells can be made.
2: Yep.
11: The question that remains now is, what do we do about that? Because if we take a person's own cells and we turn them into insulin-producing cells, then the autoimmune process that killed them in the first place might do that again.
2: Sure.
11: And if we take them from somebody else, like a donor stem cell, and put them in, we may need to suppress the people's immune system to do that.
2: Sure.
11: So there's two strategies that people are really looking at now about how to deal with that.
2: Right. Okay. So let's start with the results that made the headlines. Patients actually coming off insulin. So tell us all about that.
11: Yeah. So this was published in the New England Journal of Medicine in the middle of last year. So top journal in the world, a company called Vertex, and the therapy is called Zimislecel. They have to make these names complicated to say. They took 12 patients with type 1 diabetes. They gave them a single infusion. These were embryonic stem cells that had been turned into islet cells. One infusion into the portal vein. So that goes into the liver and they engraft in the liver. And that's been the classic way people have done islet cell transplants is into the liver. And of course, any insulin that's made goes straight out into the body where it's needed. Every single one of those 12 people started producing their own insulin again, something none of them had done for years, even decades before. 10 of the 12 people, so 83% of them, completely came off insulin injections, and the whole group dropped their insulin requirement by more than 90%. They all hit the recommended targets for blood sugar control. None of them were having dangerous low blood sugar episodes.
2: Mm.
11: So that's huge. The issue is these were donor cells.
2: But before so we get to that, mate, I just want to ask you a question. Do we know where the stem cells seeded? Did they end up in the liver or?
11: Yeah. They end up in the liver.
2: So basically set up a mini pancreas within the liver tissue.
11: Yeah.
2: Okay.
11: I mean, that sounds amazing, but you wait till you hear the next two, what they did for the next two studies. So these people, of course, needed to have their immune system suppressed to stop their body rejecting them. So that's the trade-off of doing that. So, you know, those patients needed anti-rejection drugs. So I guess you could say they're swapping one problem for another.
2: Yeah, so if they are just swapping one problem for another, how did the research get around that?
11: So what they've now started to look at, of course, is can you do this from donor cells, from your own cells, not donor cells, because if you suppress someone's immune system, you're potentially making them prone to infection or cancer over the long term. So that may not be a great bargain. So there was a case published in the journal Cell, which is, again, one of the really top journals in the world out of China. They took a young woman's own cells and they transformed them into islet cells and transplanted them back into her. They weren't put in the liver. They were placed surgically just under the muscle of her abdominal wall. So effectively, they've now created a small pancreas in her abdomen. Because they were her own cells, the rejection problem disappeared. She became insulin independent. It took about 75 days for that to happen. Her blood sugar control went from being in the healthy range less than half of the day to over 98% of the day.
2: And probably that's better than most people.
11: So that's been the case for more than a year. The caveat is she had already had a liver transplant, so she was on immune suppression. So we can't be sure, you know, that it's kind of they picked an interesting case there. But the principle of this is that you could do this and it would work with people's own cells.
2: Yeah, well, there's no reason. No, it's your own cells. There's no reason why a person who hasn't had a liver transplant couldn't just have the cells. So the second approach
11: is a company here has called Sana, S-A-N-A. They published again in the New England Journal of Medicine. What they've done is they've edited foreign cells, so somebody else's cells, and they've turned off the genes that produce the proteins that go on the surface of the cell that tell your immune system that you're you. So they've basically anonymized these cells. They've made them invisible to the immune system.
2: These are stem cells we're talking about.
11: These ones were not stem cells. These ones were actually islet cells that they've edited, but you could do exactly the same thing.
2: So donor islet cells from someone else, donor islet cells, they've switched off the...
11: Turned off the immune proteins so that your immune system can't see these cells anymore. Jeez. They've transplanted these into the muscle of his forearm. And they've done that deliberately in an accessible spot like that so they could keep an eye on it and make sure that those cells were all still there, they weren't escaping. Because, of course, the upside of this is the immune system doesn't see the cells, so you produce insulin. The downside is the immune system doesn't see the cells, so if they do anything that you don't want them to do, how do you get rid of them?
2: There's also another downside, mate. And the downside is that the pancreas is in a position for a reason and you're transplanting in cells not where the pancreas is. And I think that's an issue in itself.
11: I think there's no way they would do this in the abdominal wall or the arm ultimately when this comes to real clinical use. They're doing it in these cases so that they can keep an eye on where the cells are, they can scan the people and all of that kind of stuff. So this guy, these cells have survived. They produce insulin, and after 14 months, they're still there, no anti-rejection drugs. So that's the third approach that could be taken, either donor cells, your own cells, or donor cells that have been edited. So the first one is really the closest to the clinic. Like that's the one. It's in the final phase of trials now, the Vertex therapy. They're going to apply for FDA approval. Those are likely to be used in people who have severe problems, who have unpredictable low blood sugar episodes. They've got the most to gain of that trade-off of having to go into immune suppression because it'll really help that particular group of people.
2: Right. So when might an ordinary Australian living with type 1 diabetes actually be able to get one of these therapies, and what should people be cautious about in the meantime?
11: In terms of when they'll be able to get it, if this gets approved in the United States, what you'll see is that other countries, including Australia, through their regulators, in our case the TGA, will look at that. If the company wants to bring that therapy to Australia, they'll bring all of the data that they gave to the FDA, to the TGA. In practice, that could only take a year or two. before that actually arrives in Australia. What it's going to cost, I don't know, but this could realistically be here into patients in Australia within a couple of years if the FDA approve it in the US. The other approaches are likely to be out into the 2030s because they've still got trials and things to go for. The second question you asked was, what should people be careful of? These things we're talking about are genuine, really strong science solutions to type 1 diabetes. There's an awful lot of stem cell clinics around the world giving all kinds of cell therapies, claiming that they can help people with things like type 1 diabetes. Most of those are probably not going to work. They're probably not going to do anything for a disease like this where you've got to replace a very specific cell type. Mm. So people should be careful. They should consult their GP and their specialist if they're considering anything like that. And I suspect their specialist and their GP will say, look, this is highly unlikely to work. What you need to do is manage yourself until a genuine therapy like this comes along, which may only be a year or two away.
2: So your final message here?
11: I mean, I think this is extraordinary. First time in a century, we're moving away from managing type 1 diabetes by injecting insulin to real regenerative medicine, the sort of thing you and I have talked about for well over a decade. Like, this is a big thing.
2: And hopefully, mate, we'll continue to talk about all these things for many more decades to come. So
11: let's hope so.
2: Ben, as always, it's wonderful to have you on the show, and I look forward to talking to you again soon.
11: Good on you, Ross. Thanks.
2: That's the wonderful Dr. Ben Herbert, who contributes enormously to healthy living.
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2: This is a bit cheeky, but anyhow, at a country dance, a young couple were pressed together, dancing cheek to cheek. She whispered in his ear, "Come out to the car." He declined, saying the tune being played was one of his favourite numbers, but she persisted and pleaded for him to come out to the car. He finally agreed, and when they left the hall, it was pitch black outside. So he produced a torch from his pocket to light the way to the car. She said, "Did you have that torch in your pocket all night?" "Yes," he said. "Well, let's go back to the dance," she said. Well, have a great week, everyone. Join us next week for 2 hours of more healthy living.

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1: ABC News.
2: Good evening, I'm Sarah Wiedersehen. For the first time, Pauline Hanson has become Australia's first choice to be Prime Minister. Fresh polling shows the One Nation leader sits on 33% as preferred Prime Minister, ahead of Labor's Anthony Albanese on 29% and Coalition leader Angus Taylor on 16%. The Resolve poll, published in the SMH The Age, also shows the Coalition's primary vote is down 3 points to 20%. Liberal Senator Dave Sharma has told Sky News he's confident they can regain the trust of lost voters.
3: We need to do better there, but I think we can and we will. We've got a bit of time until the next election. I think what you're seeing reflected in the polls is people's hostility towards the budget, their anger at having been lied to.
2: DFAT is helping the family of a 9-year-old Perth girl shot dead by police in Pakistan. She was visiting relatives with her family when they were robbed at gunpoint by two people. It's understood officers mistook the family's rental car for the getaway vehicle. WA Attorney General Tony Bhuti says the state's Pakistani community is grieving.
4: I've spoken to a senior member of the Pakistani community in Western Australia, Abdullah Khan, to pass on the government's condolences and also support. And he did tell me that the father and brother are recovering, but it's just a real tragic situation.
2: US President Donald Trump says key shipping route, the Strait of Hormuz, will be open to all once its peace deal with Iran is signed. In a post on Truth Social, President Trump has announced the deal is scheduled to be signed tomorrow. However, Iran is casting doubt on the time surrounding the signing, saying the exact date has not been agreed. A referendum is being held in Switzerland on whether to cap the country's population at 10 million. CNN reporter Vivian Vance says the poll has been very polarising and has likened it to Brexit in the UK.
5: Many people feel that immigration has got out of control, that the population is growing way too fast. You have to know that 1 in 3 residents here is foreign-born, that the population has grown by a third since 1990, and many people feel like it's too difficult to find affordable housing. Public transport is too crowded. There's a lot of traffic jams.
2: Back home, a fourth person's been charged after a man fell from a balcony at Castle Hill in Sydney's northwest in May. A 31-year-old man arrested on an outstanding warrant for murder has been refused bail. And Victorians are now the highest tax residents in the nation for emergency services. In finance, one Australian dollar is buying 70 US cents.
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2: Socceroos fans are still celebrating after Australia downed Turkey 2-0 at the World Cup. West Tigers have beaten Gold Coast 36-28, farewelling Leichhardt Oval in style ahead of its upgrade. The New York Knicks have been crowned NBA champions after winning Game 5 over San Antonio 93-90. Series MVP Jalen Brunson says it's an incredible feeling.
6: I got no words. I don't know what I'm feeling. I'm just like, I'm in awe. I don't know. Whenever someone counts us out, we find a way to come back and do something about it.
2: Wins in the AFL to Brisbane and St Kilda. The semi-finals for the Super Netball have been set. The Thunderbirds will take on the Vixens while the Fever play the Mavericks. That's the very latest news and sport.
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2: Mostly fine overnight, getting down to 14 degrees. Tomorrow, partly cloudy with the slight chance of showers, a top of around 23. Looking further ahead, Tuesday, showers, a top of 23 degrees. Wednesday, partly cloudy and 23. Thursday, cloudy, a high of 23. Friday, partly cloudy, tops of 24 degrees. Showers Saturday. On Moreton Bay, southeasterly winds around 10 to 15 knots. Seas are below a metre.
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1: A great big warm welcome to your Sunday night family. 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Be part of our congregation of kindness and call in now and share with us on 131 873. Now, a few weeks ago, we played Celine Dion's song, I'm Not Okay, and we've been inundated with requests to play it again. We're going to do it later in the program. Soon, one of the most quietly influential and widely respected figures in the Australian music industry, Michael Painter, joins me. He's currently touring the country with his Great Australian Songbook Tour, and earlier this year was cast to portray John Farnham in the brand new biographical musical Whispering Jack, opening at Sydney's Rosalind Packer Theatre in November. Freedom of the press in the United States is constitutionally protected by the First Amendment, which bars the government from censoring, restricting or penalising the news media. However, the US has experienced significant declines, ranking 64th out of 180 countries in the World Press Freedom Index, amid systemic political attacks and institutional pressure on journalists. We'll discuss this with retired CBS News producer Tim Roberts in our second hour. And in our last hour, we talked to Charo Mujani, an Indian-born mindset coach and writer, and author of The Happiness Pathway, a book that was born from a personal journey of healing, reflection, and rediscovering what happiness truly is.

0: Australians are less satisfied with life now than during extended COVID-19 lockdowns in 2020, a new study has revealed. Growing financial pressures, exacerbated by rising inflation and interest rates, mean Aussies are becoming increasingly unhappy as they struggle with the cost of living. The study is from KPMG using ABS data. On a scale of 1 to 10, overall life satisfaction has dropped from 7.1 down from 7.2 in 2020, when large parts of the country were under lockdown restrictions, and down from 7.6 in 2014. Younger Aussies are feeling the economic impacts more, with satisfaction in people aged 24 to 25 falling to 6.8, almost one whole point since 2014. The study found younger Australians were feeling more despondent as the chance of owning their own home decreases. Most generations have recorded declines in happiness, and it may not change any time soon. Two rate rises have already been recorded this year, and more could be on the way. The data found over one in five Australians were unable to raise $2,000 in a week, and that a quarter of all Aussies had at least one cash flow problem in the last year. The study wasn't all negative, with the youngest generation of Aussies aged 15 to 24 experiencing a small increase in life satisfaction, rising from 6.9 in 2020 to 7.2 in 2025. So, are you surprised to hear that Australians are less satisfied with life now than during the extended COVID-19 lockdowns in 2020? Most worrying is the fact that a fifth of Australians are unable to raise $2,000 in a week. In an emergency situation, would you be able to raise that amount in a short period? And what about the plight of younger Aussies as the chance of owning their own home decreases? Are we doing enough to turn this around? And are younger Australians correct in feeling despondent? Do the findings report accurately reflect the reality of Australia's housing market? And what about the satisfaction levels falling to below 7 for people aged 45 to 54? Can this generation be called the sandwich generation? And how badly are they feeling the pinch of having to look after both their children and ageing parents? Unlike during the pandemic lockdowns, this isn't a temporary disruption. Do you feel the current economic climate is a sustained pressure on living standards? Real wages have declined by 4.1% between 2019 and 2025, while household wealth has not grown. Like, is this trend sustainable? Actions are being taken to address these issues, with the Fair Work Commission recently raising the minimum age by 4.75%, the second rise in as many years. Was the rise in the minimum age a good thing, and can businesses afford it? Or will the rise potentially lead to an inflation-fuelled wages spiral that we saw in the 70s and 80s? Massive overhauls of negative gearing and capital gains tax introduced in this year's budget are theoretically designed to make it easier for younger people to enter the housing market. How much time will it take for these changes to bear fruit? So, the KPMG study has found Australians are becoming increasingly unhappy as they struggle with the cost of living. Just how tough have things become, and what can be done to alleviate the problem? 131 873. And a New South Wales renter has ignited a fierce national debate after claiming she was ordered to take down the Australian flag from her home during a routine inspection, leaving her questioning her rights and what it means to be a true blue Aussie. The incident comes as another Australian homeowner faced angry flies from neighbours for proudly displaying the national emblem. Bina O'Brien took to social media in a viral video expressing her disbelief and frustration after a real estate agent allegedly requested the removal of the national flag from her home on behalf of the owner.
1: This morning, we had a routine house inspection, and the first thing that the real estate said when she got to the front door is, I'm going to have to take this Australian flag down before I can start the inspection. Obviously, she proceeded to tell me that she doesn't have an issue with it, it's whatever, but the owner believes by having it up, our house might become a target. I just would love to know, can someone please tell me, since when has it been that you're not allowed to be proud to be Australian and to live in such a beautiful country?
0: Now, this incident has reignited discussion about how the national flag is perceived, with some arguing it has increasingly been associated with far-right groups, despite remaining a symbol of pride for many Australians. So, do you think it's right for a landlord to make you take down the Australian flag? Is it right that a small, tiny minority have attempted to claim the flag for their own purposes? There's nothing in the New South Wales tenancy laws preventing renters from displaying the Australian flag at a standalone property, provided no damage is caused. So, was the tenant within her rights in displaying the national flag? So, your thoughts on the controversy over a renter being ordered to take down the Australian flag from a home during a routine inspection? 131 873. And because we got Michael Painter, who has been cast to portray John Farnham in the brand new biographical musical Whispering Jack coming up, I thought we should play his interpretation of this John Farnham classic.

0: Welcome to the show, Siv.
1: Wasn't that wonderful? I like the original, but yeah. what a beautiful
0: interpretation. He's a good singer. He's coming up in a little while. We're going to talk to him. Yep.
1: Oh, good. Fantastic. That's a nice interpretation. Look, this Iranian deal that's coming up, the most beautiful deal in the world, the best deal. It should be famed. It's so wonderful. It's going to be signed later on. It's a beautiful thing. Will it be complied with? I don't think so. I just don't trust this regime is going to comply with any agreement.
0: How can you?
1: I mean, I don't trust them as far as I could throw them. They will not comply. They have not complied with any agreement since 1979 and the revolution, when they took over that country and overthrew the Shah.
0: Yeah.
1: Why would they comply now? Who thinks they would comply now? Yeah. And, okay, it may very well be enforced while this president's in power. It's only 2 years until he goes, and we've got midterms, and they may possibly lose those, and Democrats may take power. And when they do, well, you know, if you get a Democrat president, they're going to rip it up. So what's the point?
0: What's the point, Siv?
1: I mean, I do not trust this regime as far as I could throw them.
0: Well
1: do
0: said.
1: Do not trust it.
0: Well said. Well said. There was a big meeting in Paris a few weeks or a week or so ago where all the democratic Iranians got together to talk about the future. God bless you, mate, and thanks very much for your call.
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0: Welcome to the show, Pam.
15: Oh, hello, Bill.
0: Hello, darling.
15: Particularly
9: particularly given the economy as it is at the moment. I think there's a new policy to give all workers what I suppose we would class as senior wages is going to backfire dreadfully.
0: You think the wage rise?
9: Yes. Don't get me wrong. I have no doubt that many of the 16, 17-year-olds in certain jobs, given their commitment and intelligence and the like, and, you know, hard working, may be doing just as well as some double their age. But it's a case of, now, who is going to employ them? Because they do have to be trained. Many will learn on the job very quickly because of a work ethic and the like. But will they be given the same opportunity? And so many of those young ones, and, you know, it adds eventually, I think, to their applications for jobs further down the track, but it keeps them occupied, gives them that experience, to interact and to learn what it's all about.
0: Yeah.
9: And
0: yeah.
9: Sadly, if they don't get those jobs, etc., it'll be very sad.
0: Yeah.
9: But just my thoughts.
0: No, one of the things... I've really been impressed with McDonald's because they do all this training for kids, you know. Kids come in and they learn to manage and be all that. That's fantastic. Just fantastic what they do.
9: I was thinking of McDonald's in particular,
0: yeah.
9: I believe. If they have that experience, future employers look quite, well on... that past experience.
0: So you wouldn't give them too much of an increase?
9: Well, I mean, just along with, the wage, the average wage is going up.
0: Yeah.
9: Do it proportionately.
0: Yeah, yeah.
9: But the thing is, people have to be trained. And, you know, everyone's being put to the test now. You know, the struggles for small business, etc., that time, so many business owners are doing more and more and more simply to make ends meet.
0: They are. They are.
9: And if they have to spend that time, I mean, there is always a risk in that. To those people. I mean, it's just like when we hear about business taking on apprentices.
0: Yep. Yep, it takes a lot of effort.
9: Same thing.
0: Yep, takes... Yes. God bless you, Pam. Thanks for your call. God bless you. I agree. Yeah? Sorry.
9: I wanted to say something else.
0: Go on.
9: You were talking about happiness among the young. I think it also... If happiness is, you know, a state of mind as well.
0: Yes.
9: But it also comes back to expectations.
0: Yeah.
9: And I think among the young these days, those expectations are much, much higher, perhaps in many cases, not even warranted for their expectations. I mean, there are some people, even young ones, getting into a home these days is almost prohibitive.
0: Yep.
9: But there are young people out there who do it. I mean, and are doing it. I've spoken with various parents and the like, and they will speak about their children. You know, one will go out and spend everything, and like the other one, he's mounting the bank account and, you know, doing very well because he wants to do this and wants to do that. I mean, not being a spendthrift. So
0: that's right. But happiness, like you're saying, happiness relies on expectation. God bless you and thank you for your call, Pam. Thank you.
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0: For more than two decades, my next guest, Michael Painter, has been one of the most quietly influential and widely respected figures in the Australian music industry. He's currently touring the country with his Great Australian Songbook Tour, and earlier this year was cast to portray John Farnham in the brand new biographical musical Whispering Jack, opening at Sydney's Rosalind Packer Theatre in November. And I got Michael on the line. Hi, Michael.
1: Good evening, Bill. How are you doing, mate?
0: Good, mate. Now, you started playing instruments at an early age, so showbiz was always your destiny?

0: that I think having an understanding of what makes, especially when you play in band environments where you're sort of regularly interacting with other instruments, I think sort of being able to understand how your guitar player is thinking makes you a better piano player and vice versa. And I think they all, I think when the singer is sympathetic and understanding of the musicians in a band, I think it just ends in everybody being better.
1: Now, you're known for your towering vocals, mate. Did you have training, or did the voice just come naturally?
0: I had a couple of lessons, especially sort of early on, especially around the time when my voice was sort of breaking, and it sort of went from being a boy's voice to a man's voice, although some might say I've gone from a boy's voice to a woman's voice now, but it's somewhere around there. But I think, really it was just about sort of helping to navigate and know how to look after probably a natural talent that was present, I think that was more the vibe.
1: Yeah, at the age of 16, you began playing in touring bands across Australia. What was it like for such a young age to be in the bands?
0: I've been very fortunate to have been, this has been my life and my career for almost my entire life. I feel very lucky to have been doing this when I was a kid. It sort of, I was taught very young to sort of keep my mind and my eyes and my ears open and to try and learn and listen. And, I've spent my life sort of learning from the oldies, and now being an oldie myself now, it's lovely to see the next generation coming through and being able to give them some advice as well.
1: Now, your debut album was This Welcome Diversion. What inspired that?
0: A lot of things, yeah. That was the result of maybe 5 or 6 years writing, living around the world writing, and just sort of probably the wide-eyed, hopeful view of the world of a 19-year-old kid, and look back on it really fondly.
1: Now, in 2010, you released the single Love the Fall, became the first most added song to Australian radio in the first top 20 single in the ARIA singles chart. God, that must have been a thrill for you.
0: Yeah, it was. It definitely felt like I'd made it, and it was all downhill from there, to be honest. Life had other plans, it was wonderful. It was great to experience sort of what that sort of pop celebrity sort of felt like at the time, and work out that most of that wasn't for me.
1: Learn what not to do.
0: Definitely, yeah. The whole fame side of this business has never really been something that appealed to me at all. I'm just very glad that I get to sing and put food on my kids' table by doing what I love. That's the bit that gets me going.
1: Yeah, now in 2013, you successfully auditioned for season 2 of The Voice Australia. How did that go?
0: It was great, yeah. Learned a lot. It was, it's a reality show at the end of the day, those things. So they're not really, people aren't, they're probably not as musically focused as people might think. It's really about producing great TV. But, I learned a lot and met some great people and, it was a great one to tick off the bucket list.
1: Now, what's got me is you've recorded albums in Los Angeles, London and across Australia, collaborating with some world-class artists, writers and producers. That must be enormous, just such an experience.
0: Yeah, I've been very lucky, as I said. Yeah, I've been very fortunate to have been in the presence of some of the greatest, artists that this country's ever produced. And
1: what stands out for you
0: right now? I don't think... What was that? Sorry, mate?
1: What stands out of all of it, yeah?
0: I think that it's hard to go past being on a stage with Jimmy Barnes singing Working
1: Really?
0: Class Man, I don't think it gets much... doesn't get much more zenith of Australian music than sharing a stage with that man, so... I'm very, very, very grateful to be in that band and every gig is a pleasure.
1: And what about being music director for the Veronicas? That would have been quite a thing too.
0: Yeah, it was amazing. Yeah, we saw a lot of the world. We toured Asia and America and Europe and You know, we've done a lot of crazy things and seen some

0: some wonderful parts of the world, and you know they're amazingly talented girls. You know who you know they have been famous, as you say, and sort of been doing it since they were young as well. So you know they kind of share that lifetime love of music, and you know they're still my great friends to this day.
1: So it's a two-way thing, isn't it? You give and you get back.
0: Absolutely. Yeah, I think that's the rule of life pill, I'd say.
1: And you took talking the rule of life, you took the role of Jesus in Jesus Christ Superstar. Did you enjoy that?
0: Yeah, I did. I loved it. It was a wonderful life-changing experience. I'm very glad it's over now, because doing that 8 times a week for a year definitely...
1: Being Jesus 8 times a week for a year.
0: I can't imagine actually being Jesus 24/7, actually, so that was enough for me. But no, it was great. You know, great people, and you know, my life was probably never the same after doing that show. So you know, I'm very thankful for it.
1: Now, we started the program with your version of "Burn for You" from the Great Australian Songbook, and there's been 3 volumes. Where did the idea come from?
0: Well, it was an idea we had for a show. You know, we wanted to sort of go out and sort of get to parts of the country that Jesus Christ Superstar was in, and you know, hopefully people might have wanted to come and see me sing a little more. And you know, just looking at what had made me and what had made me tick for the last 10 or 15 years, you know, I've spent my last part of my career, you know, playing in, as you said, Ice House and with Jimmy Barnes and Veronica's and with people like Tina Arena and Delta Goodrum and these people. So I just thought, you know, taking a show of some of these people's greatest hits out and sort of singing my versions of them, and then, you know, telling a few stories about what life on the road is like or life in the studio is like with these people. You know, I just thought that would be interesting to people, and it seems to have proved, you know, super successful, and I'm really, really loving being on tour.
1: Yeah, because you're coming to the Hayden Orpheum in Cremorne in August.
0: I am.
1: Is there a companion EP with the tour?
0: Yeah, so there's 3 volumes of the songbook. They're all on Spotify and Apple Music and YouTube and all those streaming places now. So those EPs are all recorded completely live in 3 different locations. But that's really meant to be a no frills, no bells and whistles kind of true idea of what the tour sounds like. So yeah, if you like the tour or you like what you see, you can take it home and listen to it.
1: Because you've got just a guitar, a piano, and your raw vocals.
0: That's it. That's me.
1: So it's how does it feel to be involved in that?
0: It's amazing. I think that, you know, it's great to be involved in the bands when you've got the bells and whistles and the lights and the loud PA and all that kind of thing is great, and being able to sort of strip it back just down to the bare bones of the lyric and the melody and the songs themselves, I think it makes it very intimate and very special.
1: Now, mate, you've now been cast to portray John Farnham in the brand new biographical musical Whispering Jack. We'll take a break and come back and talk about that.
0: Love it.
1: Thank you.
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0: I'm talking to gifted Australian singer, musician and writer Michael Painter, who's been hired to match the voice of John Farnham in the biographical musical Whispering Jack. But Michael, can you match the mullet, mate?
1: Yeah, I think that's where wigs come in, Bill. So I think there's going to be a few different versions of that to make sure it's correct to the time.
0: Now, you've worked with John Farnham. What's it like working with him?
1: Yeah, I haven't worked with him as closely as I have with others, but I was signed to Sony for a decade, and he's obviously Sony BMG royalty. So we, you know, sort of passed each other and sort of been able to meet at events and stuff like that. But, you know, I've shared the stage with him a couple of times. I've been able to open for him on some of his shows, and playing in Ice House, we actually shared the stage with him for his last ever performance, which was at the big firefight concert in March of 2020. So I got to stand side stage after our gig and watch him sing his, which was amazing. And, you know, it's everything you'd expect it to be. He's incredible. And, you know, anytime you're that close to greatness, it's a life-changing experience.
0: Now, it was your audition performance of Gethsemane that convinced STC to cast you. Interestingly, John Farnham had played the same role 32 years earlier.
1: Yes, I definitely just went and ripped him off note for note when I started that show. I wanted to... it was really my gateway into that show was John's version of Jesus. And then, you know, over time, you do it long enough, you sort of end up realising that you've found your own way to sort of put your own spin on it.
0: Is that hard to do? Get your own vocal identity with massive expectation of matching the voice?
1: I'm not sure I'd look at it as hard, but it's something that I think that if you value your art and you believe that, you know, what you do has a place in the world, then, you know, it's incumbent upon every true artist, I think, to try and find a way to do what they do in a way that's unique to them, so that they're not sort of copying anybody else, you know. But when you do a role like Jesus in Jesus Christ Superstar, it's obviously there's 50 years of incredible singers that have sung the role of Jesus. So, you know, you're definitely stepping into a legacy of wonderful talent. So you've got to try and make sure you bring your A game.
0: So I gather the musical focuses on the making of the 1986 album Whispering Jack. And I gather Glenn Wheatley mortgaged his house to finance it. Do you think it's going to resonate with audiences? How do you think it will?
1: Yeah, look, I hope so. I think that John's story is dear to us as a country. I think that he's important to us as a human, as an Australian. So I think that, you know, it's a story of believing in yourself and not giving up, and, you know, surrounding yourself with people that believe in you as well. And, you know, I hope that's an encouragement to everybody. And I would think and hope that, you know, the music that we all know and love is right up held centre stage in the show, and people walk away. I always say that my goal for doing the show is that people would walk away loving John more. You know, and if they walk away feeling that, you know, oh man, I love John Farnham, then I've done my job.
0: Now, you've been described by the producers as spookily Farnham-like. How does that resonate?
1: Yeah, it's something I've heard my whole life. I think when you grow up in Australia and you've got a high voice, I think that's something that a comparison people like to make all the time.
0: Yeah.
1: I definitely think we have very different voices, but I think that we approach singing in some similar ways. I think there's definitely a lot of similarities about how we like to sing, but I think the way that it actually sounds as it comes out is quite different. But yeah, no, his songs have always been very enjoyable to sing, and they've always kind of felt very natural to me. So I'm looking forward to getting stuck in and learning the show.
0: Do you know how John feels about having a musical produced like in that of his time?
1: I don't. No, I haven't spoken to John as yet, but I can imagine that having some kid on a stage playing you would be a very strange experience. So I'm looking forward to seeing how he feels about it once he's seen the show.
0: So when do you enter rehearsals, Michael?
1: We start in October. So we've got about 6-7 weeks of rehearsals, and then we'll get into launching the show and looking forward to a great Sydney run until early next year.
0: And Whispering Jack's opening is at Sydney's Rosalind Packer Theatre on November 15. And if listeners want to attend your Great Australian Songbook Tour coming to the Hayden Orpheum in Cremorne on August 28, mate, how do they get tickets?
1: Yep, this is the last one. So we started off with 7 shows for this tour and people just kept buying tickets, and it's just been such a mind-blowingly successful tour, which I'm so grateful for. So it actually ended up becoming 27 shows. And this Hayden Orpheum one is the very last one before I go and start to sort of do the musical thing. So if people want to come along, it's really the last chance. So we're planning a really big special send-off that night. Will be, in fact, it can feel it'll be quite emotional after the year that we've had. But if you go to michaelpainter.com or my Instagram page or Facebook or any of those things, you'll find links to the ticket there. But love to see everybody down there.
0: Michael, it's been great to talk to you tonight, and all the best for Whispering Jack, the John Farnham musical.
1: Thanks, Bill.
0: God bless you, mate. Thank you.
1: Bye-bye.
0: Bye.

0: Breakfast.
1: We were looking for a venue that was going to show the South Africa-Mexico game this morning as a kickoff.
2: Opening game.
1: And do you believe that here in Brisbane we could not find a venue?
3: With Dean and Sophie.
2: 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It's certainly not enough.
3: Back Monday.
4: Said very quickly, you know, it's going to be 24 hours in the Olympics. We don't know that. And we have to start practicing that. Now, like anything you want to be good at, you've got to practice. We've just been told that it's unsafe for too long. Let's treat people like adults.
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0: Tanamera, Slacks Creek, Kamira, 4BC, Ayers, Brisbane. 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
1: Good evening, I'm Sarah Wiedersehen. More voters want Pauline Hanson as their Prime Minister than Anthony Albanese, according to a new poll. The Resolve poll, published in the Sydney Morning Herald and Age, shows 33% picked the One Nation leader as their first choice for the top job. 29% of respondents preferred Labor leader Anthony Albanese, while 22% were undecided. The polling also shows primary support for the coalition has hit a new record low of 20%. US President Donald Trump says an initial agreement to end the war with Iran will be signed tomorrow, which happens to be his 80th birthday. President Trump has declared on social media the deal will see the Strait of Hormuz open to all and will see the US military seize and destroy Tehran's enriched uranium. The federal opposition says the government is treating farmers with contempt after quietly increasing export fees. Meat exports are the worst affected. Shadow Agriculture Minister Darren Chester says export fees have more than doubled in some sectors.
2: With fuel and fertiliser prices already going through the roof, this is the worst possible time for the Labor Party to be sneaking through increased costs for our farming sector.
1: A shark cull has not been ruled out after a mum was attacked by a great white while swimming between the flags at one of Sydney's most popular beaches. The 35-year-old remains in a critical but stable condition in hospital following Saturday's attack at Coogee Beach, which occurred just 20 to 30 metres offshore. Drones and jet skis will be deployed at first light tomorrow to check the coastline before all eastern suburbs beaches are allowed to reopen. The New South Wales government will fund a permanent memorial for victims of the Bondi terrorist attack. Toby Goff reports.
3: Exactly 6 months ago today, a community holiday celebration turned into a tragedy. 15 innocent lives were lost when two gunmen opened fire at the Hanukkah by the Sea event. Now the state government is allocating $8.3 million to ensure long-term community recovery and a permanent tribute. $2 million will go directly to Waverley Council to design a lasting monument to the victims and brave locals who risked their lives to help. The funding will also support community programs and a major development at the Sydney Jewish Museum to tackle the ongoing threat of anti-Semitism. Toby Goff, Sydney.
1: Also making news, a body's been found following a house fire in Sydney's southwest. And two 17-year-olds have been charged with assault and trying to steal a car at Surfers Paradise overnight. In finance, one Australian dollar is buying 70 US cents.
4: Hello, this is Phil O'Neill. When the clock hits midnight, I'm on the radio and I'd love you to join me. Don't miss Australia Overnight on Brisbane's 4BC. Let's talk.
1: Patrick Beach's stunning performance for the Socceroos was one of the highlights of a famous World Cup win. The youngster produced several key saves in the 2-0 win over Turkey. Speaking to the SBS, Beach says he understands the enormity of the victory.
5: We know what this sport and what this result does for the whole country, so yeah, just over the moon, mate.
1: Jerome Luai has scored a hat-trick in a West Tigers victory to remember it. At Leichhardt Oval, the Tigers came from behind to beat the Titans 36-28. Brisbane cruised to a 35-point win over Richmond in the AFL, while it was much tighter between St Kilda and GWS, the Saints getting up by 8. And there's been wild celebrations in New York after the Knicks scored a comeback victory over the Spurs to wrap up the NBA championship. That's news and sport.
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1: Mostly fine overnight, getting down to 14 degrees. Tomorrow, partly cloudy with the slight chance of showers, a top of around 23. Looking further ahead, Tuesday, showers, a top of 23 degrees. Wednesday, partly cloudy and 23. Thursday, cloudy, a high of 23. Friday, partly cloudy, tops of 24 degrees. Showers, Saturday. On Moreton Bay, southeasterly winds around 10 to 15 knots. Seas are below a metre.

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2: A great big welcome back to our congregation of kindness. 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We really need it. 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Let's make the world a little bit kinder, eh? Freedom of the press in the United States is constitutionally protected by the First Amendment, which bars the government from censoring, restricting, or penalising the news media. However, the US has experienced significant declines, ranking 64th out of 180 countries in the World Press Freedom Index, amid systemic political attacks and institutional pressure on journalists. Now, we're going to discuss this with retired CBS News producer Tim Roberts shortly. And in our last hour, we talked to Charu Mujani, an Indian-born mindset coach and writer and author of The Happiness Pathway, a book that was born from her personal journey of healing, reflection, and rediscovering what happiness truly means. Australians are less satisfied with life now than during extended COVID-19 lockdowns in 2020, a new study has revealed. Growing financial pressures, exacerbated by rising inflation and interest rates, mean Aussies are becoming increasingly unhappy as they struggle with the cost of living. The study is from KPMG using ABS data. On a scale of 1 to 10, overall life satisfaction has dropped from 7.1 down from 7.2 in 2020, when large parts of the country were under lockdown restrictions, and down from 7.6 in 2014. Younger Aussies are feeling the economic impacts more, with satisfaction in people aged 24 to 25 falling to 6.8, almost one whole point since 2014. The study found younger Australians were feeling more despondent as the chance of owning their own home decreases. Most generations have recorded declines in happiness, and it may not change any time soon. Two rate rises have already been recorded this year, and more could be on the way. The data found over one in five Australians were unable to raise $2,000 in a week, and that a quarter of all Aussies had at least one cash flow problem in the last year. The study wasn't all negative, with the youngest generation of Aussies aged 15 to 24 experiencing a small increase in life satisfaction, rising from 6.9 in 2020 to 7.2 in 2025. So, are you surprised to hear that Australians are less satisfied with life now than during the extended COVID-19 lockdowns in 2020? Most worrying is the fact that a fifth of Australians are unable to raise $2,000 in a week. In an emergency situation, would you be able to raise that amount in a short period? And what about the plight of younger Aussies as the chance of owning their own home decreases? Are we doing enough to turn this around? And are younger Australians correct in feeling despondent? Do the findings report accurately reflect the reality of Australia's housing market? And what about the satisfaction levels falling to below 7 for people aged 45 to 54? Can this generation be called the sandwich generation? And how badly are they feeling the pinch of having to look after both their children and ageing parents? Unlike during the pandemic lockdowns, this isn't a temporary disruption. Do you feel the current economic climate is a sustained pressure on living standards? Real wages have declined by 4.1% between 2019 and 2025, while household wealth has not grown. Like, is this trend sustainable? Actions are being taken to address these issues, with the Fair Work Commission recently raising the minimum age by 4.75%, the second rise in as many years. Was the rise in the minimum age a good thing, and can businesses afford it? Or will the rise potentially lead to an inflation-fuelled wages spiral that we saw in the 70s and 80s? Massive overhauls of negative gearing and capital gains tax introduced in this year's budget are theoretically designed to make it easier for younger people to enter the housing market. How much time will it take for these changes to bear fruit? So, the KPMG study has found Australians are becoming increasingly unhappy as they struggle with the cost of living. Just how tough have things become, and what can be done to alleviate the problem? 131 873. And a New South Wales renter has ignited a fierce national debate after claiming she was ordered to take down the Australian flag from her home during a routine inspection, leaving her questioning her rights and what it means to be a true blue Aussie. The incident comes as another Australian homeowner faced angry flies from neighbours for proudly displaying the national emblem. Bina O'Brien took to social media in a viral video expressing her disbelief and frustration after a real estate agent allegedly requested the removal of the national flag from her home on behalf of the owner.
0: This morning, we had a routine house inspection, and the first thing that the real estate said when she got to the front door is, "I'm going to have to take this Australian flag down before I can start the inspection." Obviously, she proceeded to tell me that she doesn't have an issue with it. It's whatever. But the owner believes by having it up, our house might become a target. I just would love to know, can someone please tell me, since when has it been that you're not allowed to be proud to be Australian and to live in such a beautiful country?
2: Now, this incident has reignited discussion about how the national flag is perceived, with some arguing it has increasingly been associated with far-right groups, despite remaining a symbol of pride for many Australians. So, do you think it's right for a landlord to make you take down the Australian flag? Is it right that a small, tiny minority have attempted to claim the flag for their own purposes? There's nothing in the New South Wales tenancy laws preventing renters from displaying the Australian flag at a standalone property, provided no damage is caused. So, was the tenant within her rights in displaying the national flag? So your thoughts on the controversy over a renter being ordered to take down the Australian flag from a home during a routine inspection. 131 873. A few weeks ago, we played Celine Dion's song, "I'm Not Okay," and we've been inundated with the request to play it again. So, for all the listeners that have asked, here's Celine Dion with the very moving "I'm Not Okay."
3: Everybody keeps asking if I'm all right, and I keep smiling because I don't know how to tell them.

0: Just beautiful. Just beautiful. Michael, hello.
1: G'day, how are you?
0: Good, Michael.
1: That's good. I was just listening to your talk about the tenancy issue with the flag.
0: Yeah.
1: I own a real estate company, have had for a long time, and have a very large rental business as well. And I've never heard of any such rule in my entire time. And I've seen plenty of flags over 30 years as well.
0: Yeah. I don't think it's a rule or a law. It's just what some owner didn't want the tenant to put the flag up.
1: Yeah, well, they can't really force them into doing that.
0: No.
1: They certainly can't force it. As you said, if they do some damage to a wall or whatever it may be, or a flagpole that gets put up without their permission, different story. But certainly, that can't be enforced. That's for sure.
0: Good on you, Michael. Thank you for your call.
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0: A new confrontation between the White House and the media has intensified concerns about press freedom in the United States. These developments have reignited debate over free speech, press freedom and the role of government in scrutinising media criticism of journalists and commentators, as well as a broader question about free speech protections under the First Amendment. So to discuss this, I've got on the line from the US East Coast retired CBS News producer Tim Roberts. Hi, Tim.
8: Good morning, Bill.
0: Good evening. Good morning.
8: Good day.
0: Yeah, good day. The latest controversy centres on a section of the official White House website titled Media Offenders, and that categorises what the administration describes as inaccurate or misleading reporting by news organisations, journalists and online commentators. The site includes categories such as left-wing lunacy, bias, mischaracterisation, and names specific individuals and outlets whose coverage has been challenged by the administration. Like, this must be an attack on the free speech protections under the First Amendment.
8: Well, it certainly is, and it's been going on for the entire first Trump administration and now the new one, and it is... It is quite disturbing to many people. It's interesting that the categories of left-wing lunacy and bias and mischaracterization are, it's interesting because they give so much credit to the liberals and progressive side when there is no such power and organization on that side. So it's, it has people worried, but it doesn't have the his base worried in any way. They believe everything he says.
0: What about the thing he goes on and on about fake news?
8: Well, for him, it's a one-sided world. It's he and his followers and everything else is fake or fixed. That's been true from the beginning. We fear that the midterm election coming up in November, if it goes against them, will be called rigged. Any election he's ever lost has been rigged. And it's funny that any election he wins is never rigged.
0: And there have been so many disputes involving major news organizations and television personalities and the Trump administration. Now, your old employer, CBS, seems to have been affected with a big shakeup at 60 Minutes, the nightly news and the removal of Stephen Colbert. Walter Cronkite must be turning in his grave, mate.
8: Well, indeed, and there's more of this to come. It's your fellow Australian Rupert Murdoch and family long ago started what might be called an oligarchical takeover of the news media. And now the Ellisons, by taking over CBS and now taking over CNN, have continued this. And it's very disturbing that... The oligarchy has taken full control of the mainstream media, let's call it.
0: Yeah. Now let's look at CBS's 60 Minutes. Longtime correspondent Scott Pelley was fired after a reportedly heated meeting with the new 60 Minutes executive producer, Nick Bilton.
9: I've never worn the uniform, but I've been in combat for this country in Afghanistan and Iraq, Kuwait, been shot at. Spent nights in foxholes filling up with water in the desert. I'm not aware that the President of the United States has ever done any of those things for his country. Please correct me if I'm wrong. You become a journalist because you love the First Amendment. You become a journalist because you love the country. And while all the other descriptions that the President used about me might be applicable, not that one. There is no democracy without journalism. It can't be done. And that is why I am a journalist.
0: Now, that's Scott Pelley. That must be so distressing to you to hear as a former producer.
8: Yes, indeed. The new regime at the CBS News, and I've been retired for 3 or so years, so it was the old regime when I was there. But they and others at CBS are being tossed aside as the so-called legacy media is being replaced by new media and social media. It's never going to be the same. The influence and the power of the network nightly news programs has been diminishing for some time. But nonetheless, it's a sorry situation.
0: So that's happening at CBS. You mentioned CNN. Do you reckon that's in line for a shakeup too?
8: Well, I think it's already happened. The Skydance, which is the Ellisons who have previously bought CBS and Paramount, have now been approved to buy the company Warner Brothers, Time Warner, which includes CNN. So shortly they're going to be in charge at CNN, and we'll have to see what happens. But it seems like it's going to be a replay of what's going on at CBS.
0: And, Tim, let's have a listen to Christine Welker on NBC's Meet the Press, where she was talking to him last weekend.
12: Do you think it's appropriate that they have an election and 5 days later they're nowhere close to picking
20: State
12: a winner?
20: State local officials acknowledge they are slow. They're urging...
12: No, they're crooked.
20: They're urging the votes to be counted quickly. That's how they
12: vote
20: in California.
12: They're crooked, just like you're crooked. Your press is crooked, and Meet the Press is crooked.
20: To be fair, I'm not crooked, but let's
12: Really?
20: Let's
12: well, continue. You play right into their hands.
20: Let's continue.
12: You're either crooked or you're stupid.
20: Let's continue.
12: You play right into their hands with this rep. You know that these elections are rigged. Your network knows that they're rigged. You know that I won an election in a landslide, and I got 94% bad press.
20: But, Mr. President,
12: you know why
20: you've
12: I got
20: never
12: that?
20: Presented
12: because you have no
20: evidence.
12: Credibility.
20: But you've never presented evidence that it was rigged. Let's keep talking about I want to talk about Todd
12: You
20: Lynch.
12: Have more evidence. There's more evidence than ever presented.
20: Let's talk
12: Your
20: about...
12: Your elections
20: you
12: in this country,
20: court.
12: We're like a third world country.
20: But, sir,
12: Your elections are crooked, and you're crooked, and Meet the Press is crooked.
20: But, Mr. President,
12: and so is ABC and CBS and CNN.
20: But, Mr. President...
12: Your one-sided crooked networks. All right, let's call it quits because I've had enough. Thank you, darling. Have a good time.
0: Gosh, that's retaliation on news networks for not towing to the Trump narrative. It's just awful.
8: Well, he stormed off the set then, something we've really never seen him do before. He frequently... is talking over his interviewers and accusing them, and he stood up and walked away, and it's just astonishing how uncivil all of that is, it just is mind-boggling, is all I can say.
0: And he's also suing Murdoch's Wall Street Journal and the BBC to the tune of $10 billion apiece.
8: Yes, yes. And the Wall Street Journal is, ought to be, has been on his side in many ways. That's the New York Wall Street newspaper. I'm not sure about the BBC lawsuits, but the thing about Trump and his followers and his people who work for them is that their main offense is lawsuits, lawyers. Their army is lawyers, and it's been true of Trump even when he's been out of office. They just keep suing, and if they don't win, at least it slows everything down, and it's just mind-boggling. With Skydance and now buying Time Warner, the comedians who have gone after him most vociferously –

0: Well, they do, but they're dependent on licensing that the government provides. And so they're intimidated by that. They're intimidated by their advertisers, in a sense. I mean, the advertisers never come out one way or the other on which side they're on, but they want to play it safe. So, yes, there's the media can fight back somewhat, but the news organizations at the networks and elsewhere kind of do believe in the journalistic credo of playing it fair, playing it down the middle, not taking taking a position. You know, it would be hard to say that MS Now, it used to be MSNBC, which is the liberal cable news network, is not plainly on the progressive side, just as it would be that Fox News, which is the right wing news organization, as you know, neither of those entities are playing it down the middle.
1: No.
0: They're partisan.
1: Tim, we're going to take a break. You're going to have to listen to a few ads for a few minutes and then we'll be back.
2: Gary Hardgrave. Queensland is in a child safety crisis and the damning Commission of Inquiry into Child Safety exposes a system which has collapsed under the weight of flawed bureaucratic strategies, most notably this reliance on residential care. Over the past decade, the number of children funnelled into residential care environments in Queensland has exploded by over 200%. These institutional facilities become permanent dumping grounds for children. And our children deserve much better.
3: 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So when you're in it to win it, remember to read the terms and conditions that are found on the win page at 4bc.com.au.
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1: And I'm talking to former CBS News producer who's retired, Tim Roberts. Tim, the administration established a $1.8 billion fund for those who felt victimised by the government as part of a settlement between the president and the IRS.

0: but plans only move forward for a short period of time before Republican lawmakers expressed outrage about the fund, and Acting Attorney General Todd Blanche claimed it was cancelled as a result. And now it's reported government officials are still quietly reassuring allies that plans for some form of payout remain on track. Now, this is surely an outrageous use of taxpayers' money.
1: Oh, my God, yes. There's never been anything like this. I would say that many and probably most people are totally outraged that this slush fund will actually pay the perpetrators of the January 6th insurrection on Capitol Hill, where policemen were injured. The Capitol building itself was heavily vandalized. And not only did Trump pardon all of those 1,500 or 1,600 people, rioters, who had been convicted, but now he wants to give them money, taxpayers' money. This is an issue that is outraging many more than other of Trump's outrageous activities.
0: And what about the Epstein files? The cover-up continues, doesn't it?
1: Well, it's never-ending. There's, you know, there just has to be something in those files that Trump never wants anyone to see or become public. That they only became public, millions of pages. It's just impossible to even comprehend what millions of pages really are like, but and his name appears in them thousands of times, but Congress passed a resolution that the Justice Department release all of those files. And, of course, they released a good many, but it's easy to cover up and not release it all when you have millions of pages. So there have been parts of the files never released, and it doesn't take much to imagine that the pages that include more about Trump are included in those that we've never seen.
0: And what about the war with Iran? How is that going down in America at the moment?
1: Well, it's never been popular. He never got a congressional approval to do it. He never got anybody's approval to do it. He just did it. And his poll numbers have gone down. But it's important to remember that even as his poll numbers have tanked, he still has 30-some% of the public still on his side, and that's, you know, roughly a third of the population. You would think that in some countries, you know, that would be enough in a parliamentary system such as you have there, or in England or in Canada. You know, the prime minister would never survive that. But it's astonishing that it's, you know, and he claimed that the war was won the day it started. And he's been claiming every day for months now that an agreement, a treaty, a truce or something is at hand, and it hasn't happened yet. It's been an awful situation.
0: And then he's saying about the war with Iran's finish on Sunday, I think, in your time. About the 30th time he's said it, that a deal's imminent, hasn't it?
1: Yeah, that's what he does. He's more busy concentrating today on his birthday, which is also a holiday called Flag Day that nobody pays much attention to. But he's having this Ultimate Fight Championship, which has been deemed these fights in the Ultimate Fight Championship have been called cockfights. He's having has constructed a big arena right in front of the White House where he will attend, and And people are outraged about that, building this outrageous structure. Now, it is only a temporary structure. But that's what he's thinking about. It's his birthday and the big UFC cage match that's going to go on in front of the White House tonight.
0: And what do you think all this means for the half-term elections in November, mate?
1: Well, you know, the big issue in this, and they're doing everything they can to fix this election, the Republicans, it should be that the Democrats will should easily flip the House. And there has even been some talk that they might flip the Senate. That's less possible. But even the House, all of that has been called into question because the Republicans have been busy gerrymandering, which is the redrawing of the congressional districts in which people vote, that it is such a way that it's hard for the Republican candidates to lose. Now, to be fair, California has done this, and so the effect is in favor of the Democrats, too. But the Republicans have been busily redrawing all of these congressional district maps. And so that's of great concern, although it should be that. But, you know, it's still in November, so it remains to be seen. You know, the news changes every day about everything. You know, there's a war. There's the Epstein files. There's, you know, one thing or another every day.
0: How do you feel, Tim, when an Australian like me looks across at America and thinks it seems the government seems as corrupt and dissolute as any corrupt and dissolute country on earth?
1: Well, it feels awful, and it is true. Now, in this 250th anniversary year from the Declaration of Independence, it is important to remember that our government has never been the pristine citadel of purity and justice that people think it is. Thus, it has ever been. But it seems, of course, now worse than ever, and it's embarrassing.
0: Finally, John, I've been watching this character called John Ossoff. Is he one of the leading lights in the Democratic movement?
1: He is. He is. And he's very interesting. And there are a few others, too. But it remains to be seen. I mean, there's a lot of time before the next presidential election, and there's fear that not only before that election, but even perhaps the one in November this year, Trump will declare a national emergency or declare martial law and cancel the elections. Now, it remains to be seen whether that could happen, but there is great fear that it might.
0: Retired CBS News producer Tim Roberts, we're going to be talking to you again for sure, mate. God bless you, and thank you for talking to us tonight.
1: Thank you, Bill.
0: Thank you, Tim. Now, that's Tim Roberts. I've been friends with him for over 40 years. He's a retired CBS News producer. I used to sit with him over at CBS News in New York. What do you think of him? What do you think about what's going on there? What did you think about what Tim said? Give me a ring on 131 873 and let me know.
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0: Welcome to the show, Sally.
11: Good evening. How are you?
0: Good, thank you.
11: Your friend Tim, he's damned lucky he's retired, because if he hadn't retired, the Ellison family would have shown him the door.
0: You sure of that, are you?
11: Oh, well, look at what they've done to 60 Minutes.
0: Yeah.
11: That's their recent fiasco over there.
0: Yeah.
11: Have a look at 60 Minutes.
0: Yeah, I've been watching.
11: I mean, it's like a car crash in slow motion, really, really slow motion. You can see it frame by frame.
0: I just feel so sorry for America at the moment because...
11: Well, I'm sorry to say this,
0: Bill,
11: they brought it on themselves. They voted for him. They were told time and time again what's going to happen. And what did they do? They thought that if they vote for him, it's going to be better. Not only not better, it's gotten worse.
0: Yeah.
11: And the interesting thing is with the midterms, believe it or not, you know how he had that fund that he wanted to set up for the people, $1.76 billion for his own people,
0: yep,
11: who were jailed and whatnot with the Capitol Hill riots,
0: yeah,
11: and whatnot, and all those other wealthy people.
0: Should be in
11: charge. All those other wealthy people who are also putting up their hands for a bit of that money, all the other millionaires. Anyone has basically been wronged. They think they've been wronged. Interesting thing is now the Republicans are pushing back on that. They're not allowing him to, go ahead and do it. There are Republicans in some instances with some things, believe it or not, who are pushing back. And I reckon if he pulls a stunt with this midterms, there will be a bloodbath in America. They won't put up with this. It'll be on for young and old. It'll be ugly, I'm telling you. He better not do this, because if he does, that country will go down a really, really bloody path. It really will, honestly.
0: if you look at Trump in America and what's his name in England and what's the name here?
11: Farage
0: in England. Farage in England and what's the name here? We've got this Pauline Hanson. You've got the same sorts of tacky Bill, sorts of people.
11: Bill, we've got two more years before the election. Don't forget the late 90s. One nation implodes within. There are too many egos, both hers and Joyce's. If you remember, when he was a deputy prime minister under Turnbull, if it hadn't been for his stupid affair, he could have ended up being the next prime minister after Turnbull. And he's always had his eye on that position. Don't you dare tell me he didn't go to One Nation with that in mind.
0: God bless you, Sally. We've got to go to the news.

0: Breakfast.
1: Do you know people who live in a certain suburb?
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1: Yeah, but they say it's
2: 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Or people who live in Clayfield and say they live in Ascot.
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10: Yeah, what a triage, eh? Trump, Farage and Hanson. What a triage. Coming up after the news, we'll be talking to Charu Mujan, who's written a book, The Happiness Pathway. The pathway to happiness we're all looking for.

0: Lee, Castledine, Griffin. 4BC is Brisbane.
1: Good evening, I'm Sarah Wiedersehen. One Nation's Pauline Hanson has surged in the polls to become preferred Prime Minister for the first time. The Resolve Political Monitor shows Ms Hanson leads on 33% ahead of Anthony Albanese on 29%, while opposition leader Angus Taylor trails on 16%. 22% of respondents said they were undecided. The federal opposition has been dealt a fresh blow with the shock retirement of prominent frontbencher John O'Donoghue. The 43-year-old Tasmanian senator was considered one of the Liberals' strongest performers. He's leaving Parliament to spend more time with his family. Lifeguards are calling for a federal review of drone restrictions after a woman was attacked by a shark at Sydney's popular Coogee Beach. A ban on drones at Coogee due to airline flight paths has been temporarily lifted. Surf Life Saving spokesperson Stephen Pearce says the restriction is outdated.
2: We have been able to receive some emergency exemptions overnight from CASA to get our drones up there today. It seems a bit futile that we're able to fly our shark surveillance drones in other surrounding beaches and not just above Coogee Beach.
1: A fourth person's been charged with murder after a man fell from a balcony in Sydney's northwest. Jamel Wells reports.
3: A strike force was set up to investigate the death of a 44-year-old man found critically injured outside a unit block in Castle Hill in May. He was treated by paramedics but could not be revived. A 31-year-old man arrested on an outstanding warrant for murder has been refused bail. Two men aged 30 and 38 and a 34-year-old woman already charged with murder remain before the courts. Jamel Wills reporting.
1: Swiss voters are set to reject a proposal to cap the country's population at 10 million. Early projections from today's referendum indicates about 45% were in favour of the proposal and 55% were against. The polarising referendum had been likened to Britain's Brexit vote held 10 years ago. Extravagant celebrations are planned for US President Donald Trump's 80th birthday tomorrow, including a cage fight on the White House lawn. The unprecedented UFC Freedom 250 event will see 14 fighters do battle in a giant arena called the Claw. President Donald Trump has also announced on social media a long-sought peace deal with Iran will be signed to mark his big day, although Tehran has cast doubt on that timing. And British Armed Forces have intercepted a sanctioned Royal Russian oil tanker in the English Channel in the first UK-led operation of its kind.
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1: The stunning inclusion of Patrick Beach as goalkeeper for the Socceroos has paid off, with the youngster at the centre of several key moments in Australia's 2-0 win over Turkey. Coach Tony Popovich says Beach was ready to deliver.
4: Yeah, it's something that we've always seen, and I've got a lot of belief in the young man, and he stood up today, so very happy for him.
1: That audio thanks to SBS. St Kilda has earned a thrilling 8-point win over GWS in the AFL. Earlier, Brisbane kicked clear in the second half to notch a hard-fought 35-point win over Richmond. Jerome Luai has scored a hat-trick in West Tigers' 36-28 victory over Gold Coast at Leichhardt Oval in the NRL, and a huge upset in Super Netball with the Giants winning their first game of the year, beating arch-rivals the Swifts at Sydney Olympic Park.
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1: Mostly fine overnight, getting down to 14 degrees. Tomorrow, partly cloudy with the slight chance of showers, a top of around 23. Looking further ahead, Tuesday, showers, a top of 23 degrees. Wednesday, partly cloudy and 23. Thursday, cloudy, a high of 23. Friday, partly cloudy, tops of 24 degrees. Showers Saturday. On Moreton Bay, southeasterly winds around 10 to 15 knots. Seas are below a metre.

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1: Welcome back, dear listener. Welcome back. Now, as usual, every line into this building comes to this microphone. And I'd love to talk to you. I'd love to talk. You've probably been thinking for years, oh, I'd love to ring Bill. Well, give him a ring. He'd love to talk to you. Don't sit back there all alone. Give me a ring. 131-873. And join the Congregation of Kindness. Just look at revbillcruise.com. Join the Congregation of Kindness and make this world a kinder place. So coming up this hour, we talk to Charu Majani, an Indian-born mindset coach and writer, and author of The Happiness Pathway, a book that was born from a personal journey of healing, reflection, and rediscovering what happiness truly means. Australians are less satisfied with life now than during extended COVID-19 lockdowns in 2020, a new study has revealed. Growing financial pressures, exacerbated by rising inflation and interest rates, mean Aussies are becoming increasingly unhappy as they struggle with the cost of living. The study is from KPMG using ABS data. On a scale of 1 to 10, overall life satisfaction has dropped from 7.1 down from 7.2 in 2020, when large parts of the country were under lockdown restrictions, and down from 7.6 in 2014. Younger Aussies are feeling the economic impacts more, with satisfaction in people aged 24 to 25 falling to 6.8, almost one whole point since 2014. The study found younger Australians were feeling more despondent as the chance of owning their own home decreases. Most generations have recorded declines in happiness, and it may not change any time soon. Two rate rises have already been recorded this year, and more could be on the way. The data found over one in five Australians were unable to raise $2,000 in a week, and that a quarter of all Aussies had at least one cash flow problem in the last year. The study wasn't all negative, with the youngest generation of Aussies aged 15 to 24 experiencing a small increase in life satisfaction, rising from 6.9 in 2020 to 7.2 in 2025. So, are you surprised to hear that Australians are less satisfied with life now than during the extended COVID-19 lockdowns in 2020? Most worrying is the fact that a fifth of Australians are unable to raise $2,000 in a week. In an emergency situation, would you be able to raise that amount in a short period? And what about the plight of younger Aussies as the chance of owning their own home decreases? Are we doing enough to turn this around? And are younger Australians correct in feeling despondent? Do the findings report accurately reflect the reality of Australia's housing market? And what about the satisfaction levels falling to below 7 for people aged 45 to 54? Can this generation be called the sandwich generation? And how badly are they feeling the pinch of having to look after both their children and ageing parents? Unlike during the pandemic lockdowns, this isn't a temporary disruption. Do you feel the current economic climate is a sustained pressure on living standards? Real wages have declined by 4.1% between 2019 and 2025, while household wealth has not grown. Like, is this trend sustainable? Actions are being taken to address these issues, with the Fair Work Commission recently raising the minimum wage by 4.75%, the second rise in as many years. Was the rise in the minimum wage a good thing, and can businesses afford it? Or will the rise potentially lead to an inflation-fuelled wages spiral that we saw in the 70s and 80s? Massive overhauls of negative gearing and capital gains tax introduced in this year's budget are theoretically designed to make it easier for younger people to enter the housing market. How much time will it take for these changes to bear fruit? So, The KPMG study has found Australians are becoming increasingly unhappy as they struggle with the cost of living. Just how tough have things become, and what can be done to alleviate the problem? 131 873. And a New South Wales renter has ignited a fierce national debate after claiming she was ordered to take down the Australian flag from her home during a routine inspection, leaving her questioning her rights and what it means to be a true blue Aussie. The incident comes as another Australian homeowner faced angry flies from neighbours for proudly displaying the national emblem. Bina O'Brien took to social media in a viral video expressing her disbelief and frustration after a real estate agent allegedly requested the removal of the national flag from her home on behalf of the owner.
2: This morning, we had a routine house inspection, and the first thing that the real estate said when she got to the front door is, "I'm going to have to take this Australian flag down before I can start the inspection." Obviously, she proceeded to tell me that she doesn't have an issue with it, it's whatever, but the owner believes by having it up, our house might become a target. I just would love to know, can someone please tell me, since when has it been that you're not allowed to be proud to be Australian and to live in such a beautiful country?
1: Now, this incident has reignited discussion about how the national flag is perceived, with some arguing it has increasingly been associated with far-right groups, despite remaining a symbol of pride for many Australians. So, do you think it's right for a landlord to make you take down the Australian flag? Is it right that a small, tiny minority have attempted to claim the flag for their own purposes? There's nothing in the New South Wales tenancy laws preventing renters from displaying the Australian flag at a standalone property, provided no damage is caused. So, was the tenant within her rights in displaying the national flag? So, your thoughts on the controversy over a renter being ordered to take down the Australian flag from a home during a routine inspection? 131 873.

0: Really nice, isn't it? For those who are ringing up asking, it's Josh Groban. Josh Groban sang. We'll go to John. Hello, John.
1: G'day, Bill. How are you?
0: Good, mate.
1: I've called you a few times on different questions. You said the... I think you said, I don't want to misquote you, about America being corrupt.
0: Mm-hmm.
1: I asked you the very hard question. I just say that, is Australia very far behind? I think that when you're in the country itself, if I'm in America, I'd be probably scared to say that. If I'm in Australia, I'm scared to say that because I'm in Australia. So it's my observation is when you're not in the country, of course, it's easy to say, you know, something.
0: Well,
1: that
0: when you look at a billionaire giving a leader of a political party an aeroplane, which happened in both Australia and in America, like, yeah, you got to ask yourself questions, haven't you?
1: Yes.
0: You got it. You cannot but ask questions about that.
1: So, just an observation. I'm ringing you before. I'm 80 and I've got a 17-year-old daughter. I've had three generations of children. And the last 20 years is just unbelievable. I can't take it in. Maybe I'm just too old. But there's just so many restrictions now. There's just so many hassles. It's just unbelievable. And I'm really scared, like anything, for my daughter. I'm kind of glad that I'm old, that I don't have to put up with it for that much longer.
0: But well, when you look at the upcoming AI stuff, where probably most of our lawyers are going to disappear and lots of things are going to disappear, the question's really relevant. And when you look at climate change and what's going to happen, it's obvious, you know. And when you look at the fact that there'll be about 30 million people on the move in the next 10 years, basically because of climate change and all of that, millions of people on the move, you're not going to be able to have tin pot countries put up borders because there's so many of them, so many people coming, and they have to move. So it'll either be move or starve. And, you know, these are things that our children and our grandchildren are going to have to face.
1: So what they seem to be doing, though, is they just seem to be making more and more rules. And, like, I can't even discipline my daughter. I was trying to get her to school. I don't want to go into a particular thing that happened. You say I'm not allowed to. But all that happened to me, I was charged and I got found not guilty. I don't want to get talked too much, but I couldn't take her to school for 7 months because I was on bail.
0: Yeah.
1: And, I was found not guilty, but I'm just saying, aside from my whatever happened to me, it's just you can't, you're not allowed to do anything anymore. You can't control. It's just a horror scene.
0: But it's also really important because when you look at the dear little girl that has been found dead in the water, and the conjecture around what's going on there. You can't allow those sorts of things to happen.
1: No, you can't. But they don't seem to know what they're doing. My lawyer, he says the whole system's had it. And he actually came from the police force, I'm sorry to say, but he said it's just absolutely a big mess and it just destroys family. He was a fair go.
0: Yeah.
1: But don't take so much my personal thing, but I'm just telling you, it's a horror scene. You know, it's just unbelievable. You can't. And maybe because I'm an old man with a young daughter, I don't have any criminal convictions and I've got just an Aboriginal descent. I'm mainly Irish. But the point is that it's just horror, you know, like the schools and, you know, they're constantly at you all the time, you know, sending texts all the time. And maybe I'm just, you know, just unlucky or something. And you get differences between the Catholic ones and the public ones.
0: Yes.
1: You know, they're making you sign things that you're not a bad guy, which I signed, and I got to... working with vulnerable was clear at the Catholics and they didn't even require it at the public, and yet it's the same legislation.
0: Yeah.
1: But it just goes on and on and on. It's just so sad, the whole... Yeah. And
0: then you've reconciled with your daughter?
1: Oh, it's hard, you know. She's not living with me at the moment, but I'm scared like hell about it all. And I didn't do anything wrong. I don't have any criminal... I didn't mean to go into it, but they
0: keep vague.
1: Yeah, but they don't even let the person talk, you know, like it just happens. It suddenly happens, bang, you know, I'm saying. And the whole thing's just a mess. It's obviously, it's obviously not a good thing for the family. I know I told you before between husband and wife, that's never happened to me and might be finished, but between children and their parents, it's obviously...
0: Lots of parents use children as the cannon fodder in lots of ways.
1: Yeah. Well, I didn't do that. I love my daughter enormously.
0: Yeah, that's right. That's right.
1: But I know there's all the other things, but I'm saying it's just so many rules and laws, and they seem to be biased. You know, a lot of the laws, aside from what happened to me, you know, I just think sometimes, you know, they seem to get the people, I shouldn't say about the politics, but they get the people who say something to the Jews, and yet the other way around they don't, you know. So, you know, I mean, they're making all these things, and it's just a mess. It's a real big mess, honestly. You know, I'm not telling you anything you don't already know.
0: I know.
1: And the sad thing is, when you see people on the street, you know, I asked you, I said, I saw a girl, she could have been my own daughter, you know, and I'm so sad, you know, she's homeless. I mean, you see, I haven't seen her since then, but, you know, I feel like saying, how can I help you? But, you know, you're scared of the police because they've had things now on the Four Corners about the police, the New South Wales, apparently they're the worst police force in Australia.
0: Well, I started working with kids on the streets of King's Cross, and I couldn't believe the amount of people who were supposed to look after them who were abusing them.
1: Yeah, well, so I've heard that.
0: That's the other side of the whole thing.
1: Yeah, everyone's scared because the police are liable to hurt them or something. You know, you know that from your old age. Sometimes I've lost nephews, you know, to drugs.
0: Yep.
1: And I've heard really bad stories about that. Yeah. And I'm scared. I don't know where you can go. It's just horrible. Sorry.
0: My answer is keep listening to this program, John. Hopefully you'll find some comfort. God bless you, mate.
1: Thank you. Yeah. Thank you. Okay. Thanks.
0: I got a message just a moment ago. The owner and the agent have absolutely no right to ask for the removal of the flag. As a matter of fact, a tenant has the right of exclusive use and occupancy of the premises they are leasing. I would be taking the agent and owner to fair trading for breach of contract. That's, if you got a point on that, give me a ring on 131 873.
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0: Hi, Kim. Welcome to the show.
19: Yes, hi, Reverend Bill. First of all, I wanted to say that Tim Robbins that you had on, he sounds like a very intelligent, informative and a very nice person.
0: Yeah. I've known him for 40 years, so I 50 I, years, so I can I yes. can agree to that.
19: I heard you say that. You go back to did you say CBS days?
0: Yes,
19: or?
0: Yes.
19: Oh, wow. Is he a journalist or?
0: He was one of the senior producers there, but he came over 50 years ago to Sydney to work at the Wayside Chapel where I was working as well in King's Cross. So we became friends then.
19: Oh, how lovely, Bill.
0: Yeah. Yeah, I've been...
19: Oh, you sounded like your old friends.
0: Yes, yes.
19: Oh, that's lovely. Yeah, that's the main reason I signed up. And you've been talking about flags again. I'd just like to say that I just think it's wrong, but I think the problem with the Australian flags is we don't see enough of them. So when you see one out the front or in someone's house, it's sort of you notice it more.
0: Yeah.
19: Whereas in America, not that I've ever been there, but when you see documentaries and that, in America, every other house seems to have a flag out the front. They seem very patriotic.
0: Yeah. Yeah, I remember 50 years ago, kind of when I went to, or 79, I went to New York the first time, and I remember walking around in this sea of American flags, and then I came across an Australian one, and I cried. I cried. I was so happy to see it, I cried. But I wouldn't like to see it on every house in the street. I think that would be a bit much, I think.
19: No, but I'm saying that we don't see it at all here, and I think that's probably why, whether it be the owner or the rental people complain, you know, they probably think, oh, that sticks out a bit, and, you know, that's the only reason I can think why.
0: And it kind of gets hijacked by all those extreme right-wingers who kind of go on and on and on and on and jump up and down and do all this stuff so that maybe the owner of the house didn't want to be associated with them.
19: Oh, very possibly, Reverend Bill, exactly.
0: You never know. You just never know. But it's basically they can't do that because if you're renting that house, you can use it as you like, you know, basically.
19: Yes. Yeah, of course. And the lady's not doing any damage, but it may have offended someone. As I say, you very rarely see the Australian flags in someone's house or outside. But in America, as I said, when I've seen movies, documentaries, news, you know, every other house over there seems to have the American flag out the front.
0: Yeah. Yeah. Yeah, well, it hasn't saved them from Trump, has it?
19: No.
0: God bless you, Kim. Thanks for your
19: thank
0: call.
19: Thank you, Reverend Bill. Thank you.
0: Hello. Hello, Jane.
20: Oh, hi, Bill.
0: Hi.
20: I had visitors tonight, so I was only able to turn the radio on at about 10:30, so I didn't know what had preceded the conversation. But I did want to say that I don't think it's fair to compare Pauline Hanson or Nigel Farage with President Trump.
0: She seems to like a lot of what he's doing.
20: Well, a lot of people apparently do. So, I mean, we did not do well with Biden, poor man, he was showing signs of dementia.
0: Oh, that was terrible. Him trying to stay on was incredibly selfish and terrible, and probably put America on a terrible path. You know, Jane, the one person I would have loved to have become president of the United States was Bobby Kennedy, the father of the mad RFK Jr. But Bobby Kennedy, I think, would have been the greatest president America never had, you know. I really, that guy, his brother was shot, you know, in Dallas in Texas and all of that. He went into a really deep, deep depression, and he ended up working in what the black areas of New York, and it was working with the black people that brought him back and made him an advocate for them and for the American workers and all of those. I think he would have been a really great president, and just such a tragedy that he was shot.
20: Oh, couldn't agree more. When
0: you look at Trump wanting to put his name, smear his name all over the Kennedy Center, it's just beyond belief.
20: I do agree. That was an appalling thing to do.
0: Yeah.
20: So I do agree with that. But really and truly, I just think that he had had his time as well, Trump, in his earlier, because he's 80 today.
0: Yeah. Yeah.
20: Their time.
0: Celebrating so it with a big cage fight.
20: I think he could have done without that.
0: But we could have done without that.
20: Yeah. Well.
0: They are very different. They are, and Australia and America are very different, and thank God for that.
20: And we.

0: It sold us. Britain sold us down the drain then. You know? Yes. Yeah. Well, God bless you, Jane. Thanks so much for ringing in. My number's 131 873, and I'd love to hear from you.
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0: My next guest, Charu Mulchani, is an Indian-born mindset coach and writer and author of The Happiness Pathway, which offers a powerful roadmap to genuine happiness and connecting with and loving who you truly are. And I got Charu on the line. Hi.
11: Hi, Bill. Thank you for the lovely introduction.
0: Thank you. Now you've got to tell us about yourself. You're originally from India?
11: Yes. So I was born and raised in Delhi, India, and I moved to Australia almost 20 years ago. I often joke with everyone saying that Australia really taught me how to be an adult, not my parents. And it's where I've built my career, I've found my community, and ultimately found myself.
0: Yeah. So how did you change from working in corporate to becoming a mindset coach?
11: I'm actually still a corporate leader today. So what mindset coaching gave me wasn't a career change. It gave me a change of perspective. The work I did on myself helped me because I became a better leader. I became better at navigating change, better at understanding people, because I've done that work on myself. So I'm the author of Happiness Pathway. I'm a mindset coach, and I work as a business transformation.

0: Mission leader as well. So I've both my work, both personally and professionally, really centers around growth, resilience, and helping people navigate change.
1: But you also talk about being vulnerable. And what happened? Why did you suddenly change and want to do this sort of stuff?
0: The journey came about when I went through a lot of different changes in my life. So I went through an illness, a divorce, my dad passed away. So, and I was working on myself as well. So I think just working through my journey, I realized I wanted to share this with other people as well.
1: Now, your book challenges the idea that happiness is a final destination or a trophy waiting at the finish line. How do you personally define the difference between chasing happiness and building alignment?
0: Yeah, so for me, chasing happiness is like believing that the next milestone, like a promotion, a relationship, or an achievement will finally make us happy. But building alignment is asking whether the life we're living actually reflects who we are. And that's where I feel real happiness begins.
1: Now, you must have, going through all you went through, have to rebuild self-trust and when the external world was entirely fracturing for you.
0: Looking back now, I think the common thread through those experiences that I had was self-abandonment. So I wasn't really listening to myself or trusting my intuition in my marriage. Before I got sick, I had ignored a lot of signals in my body because I was too focused on pushing through life. And I think my dad passing away became like a wake-up call for me. It forced me to reflect on how I was living my life and helped me reconnect with parts of myself I'd been ignoring for years.
1: So what advice do you have for someone who's going through all this now, messy life, breakdown, all of these sorts of things, and can't see a path forward?
0: I would say don't focus on fixing everything today. Just focus on the next step. Maybe just one exercise that I share with a lot of my readers and just people I talk to is something that really helped me was rediscovery roadmap. So instead of asking yourself, what should I do next in life? Ask yourself, what makes you feel alive?
1: Yes.
0: What have you stopped doing that made you happy when you got busy? So just asking yourself the right questions and trying to reconnect with yourself makes a huge difference.
1: So what's this 7-day micro habit challenge?
0: It's very simple. It's pick a tiny habit, repeat it daily for 7 days. It could be gratitude journaling. It could be going for a little walk. It could be doing a push-up every day. Anchor it to something you already do. So like after I brush my teeth, I will do this. Track it, celebrate it, and be gentle with yourself. If you forget one day, just pick it up the next day. The goal there is not perfection. It's doing it consistently.
1: Now, you describe boundaries as essential acts of self-respect and self-devotion rather than acts of aggression. How can people start setting compassionate boundaries without carrying immense guilt?
0: I think we're seeing a very interesting generational shift. The previous generations were often taught to keep peace, sacrifice, and put everyone first, but the younger generation is questioning it now. And learning to create boundaries really changed life for me because I realized healthy boundaries aren't about rejecting people. It's about creating relationships built on honesty rather than resentment. And that really helps me understand that every time you honor your own needs, you rebuild that self-trust with yourself.
1: Now, in your book, you've got personal stories and then you blend it with neuroscience and positive psychology. What's one scientific fact about the brain that completely changed how you manage your daily thoughts and mindset?
0: I think learning about neuroplasticity changed everything for me. Through reading about psychology and neuroscience, I learned that the brain can literally rewire itself. That means I wasn't really stuck with old patterns of thinking. Every time you practice gratitude, challenge a negative thought, or build a healthy habit, you're creating new pathways for your brain.
1: Now, you argue that abundance is not about what we own, but what we allow to flow through us. How can a person successfully shift their mindset from what might I lose to what might I gain?
0: I think that came from when I remember, like, I was at crossroads in my life where I was leaving my marriage. And at that time, my mind was completely focused on loss. And, like, what if I lose the life I've built? What if I lose the security? What if I disappoint people? So I was operating from a place of fear. And fear naturally creates scarcity mindset because it keeps us forced on what might be taken away from us. But over time, I realized instead of asking that, I was asking the wrong questions. Instead of asking what I might lose, I should ask what I might gain. And what if I gain peace? What if I gain self-respect and the opportunity to create a life that actually feels aligned with who I am? So I think that's the difference between scarcity and abundance. Abundance says that there's possibilities that you can't see. And it isn't about believing everything will work out perfectly. It's about trusting that life can create opportunities beyond what you can create, you can currently imagine.
1: Now, what's this? You speak about energy as a preferred language when you're on social media. What do you mean?
0: Energy is something we all understand and feel instinctively. For example, you walk into a room and you can immediately feel tension, or you meet someone new and instantly feel at ease with them before even a single word's been spoken. So energy is basically everything around us carries energy. Our thoughts, our environments, conversations and relationships get influenced with how we feel. The more aware we become of how people, places and situations impact us, the better decisions we make for ourselves based on that energy.
1: Now, if a reader could take away only one practice from the book to move out of survival and into intentional living, what would that be?
0: It would have to be gratitude, not because it magically fixes everything, but because it shifts your attention. We naturally focus on usually what's wrong or missing instinctively in our lives, and gratitude trains us to notice what's already good, and over time that changes how we experience life.
1: And finally, Shari, what would you hope people take away from the happiness pathway?
0: My hope is that readers stop waiting for happiness to arrive someday. You don't really need to have everything figured out. It's not a destination. It's a relationship with yourself. And if the book helps even one person feel a bit more authentic, a little more aligned and at home with themselves, then I think I've achieved what I set out to do.
1: So business transformation leader, mindset coach and author Shari Mujan, thank you so much for your time tonight. You've given us a lot to think about. Thank you.
0: Thank you, Bill. Thanks for having me.
1: Thank you very much.
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1: I got a lovely message here from John. Hi, Billy boy. Shame that Bobby Kennedy never made it. A great deep thinker and great integrity. Friend of many. Would have made a better president than his brother. It's really true. See, what happened was Bobby Kennedy, some of you will know this and some won't. Some of you go back to the 60s like me, but John Kennedy was the president and Bobby was his attorney general. And Bobby set up all the programs to bring, you know, affirmative action in. And also he was there with the Bay of Pigs, you know, when all of that went wrong with Castro and Russia and through the atomic problem that the world kind of held. Talk about the dramas now. The world held its breath then, didn't it? But then when John Kennedy was assassinated, Bobby went into a really, real... No, well, before that. Bobby went into a really deep depression, really deep. And he kind of lumbered around for years. And then he ended up in Hell's Kitchen in New York, working with the black people and the poor people. And he found an acceptance there that allowed him to work through all his depression. And He lifted out of it, but he lifted out a better person than when he went in. Then he got caught up with the workers, the agricultural workers in California, and became an advocate for them to make life better for them. And he didn't really want to go for the presidency because he'd seen what happened to his brother and all of that sort of thing. But gradually, in his... because the president at the time, President Johnson, was really paranoid about him. But one of the most amazing things is you go and watch, there was a speech he made in America the night Martin Luther King Jr. was shot. He was murdered. And Bobby spoke in this city from the back of a truck and all the black people were jumping up and down, all ready to burn and murder and mayhem and all that sort of stuff. And he got up and he said, you know, he said, my brother was killed by a white man with a gun too. And it turned the whole thing around, turned it all around. And they reckon he saved America from an absolute conflagration that night. And that's the greatness of that man. And when you look at that and the incumbents in the White House now and the weakness and the shiftiness and the whatevers, and also his son was more or less born the year he was killed, so that his son suffers all those traumas of what happens to a family when things like that happen. So I always feel a bit sympathetic for him, even though he's doing dastardly things.
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0: Well, as my old grandma used to say, Billy, it's time to sling your hook and get out of here. I really want to thank you for listening tonight. Hope you can join me again next Sunday. And until then, God bless and good night.
1: Northlakes, Woolloongabba, Mackenzie, 4BC is Brisbane. BC News.
2: Hello, I'm Sarah Wiedersheim. Fresh polling shows One Nation leader Pauline Hanson has become the nation's preferred prime minister for the very first time. Nine's federal politics reporter Connor McGovern has more.
3: This is a stunning and a seismic U-turn for someone who was previously one of the most unpopular politicians in the country. Resolve Political Monitor polling for the first time finding Pauline Hanson is now first choice for the top job. Her party, One Nation, also inching ahead of Labor on primary votes. The coalition recording its lowest ever result. Pauline Hanson now planning to leverage her surge in popularity using donations made to the party to launch a TV ad blitz during Wednesday night's State of Origin.
2: Iran has cast doubt on the timing surrounding the signing of a peace deal to end the fighting between the US and Tehran. US President Donald Trump has taken to social media to announce the proposed deal will be signed later today and would see the Strait of Hormuz open to all. But a spokesman for the Iranian Foreign Ministry says the signing of the Memorandum of Understanding will not be today. WA's Pakistani community is in mourning after a 9-year-old girl was killed in a case of mistaken identity in Pakistan. She was travelling with her parents and young brother when officers opened fire on their rental car in the city of Chakwal in the Punjab province. DFAT is providing consular assistance. Azim Chowdhury from the Pakistani Association in WA has told Nine the news of the young girl's death has shocked the local community.
4: Community is really concerned. They are really down as well. They're mourning. This news is very shocking, especially the death of 9 years old. They just came from the pilgrimage and they have to face all this tragedy back home.
2: The resignation of Shadow Home Affairs Minister John O'Dunham has been described as a big loss for the Liberal Party. The 43-year-old senator will step away from politics after a 25-year career representing Tasmania to spend more time with his family. His colleague in the Senate, Liberal Senator Dave Sharma, has told Sky News he leaves a big hole on the party's front bench.
5: He's a thoroughly capable, highly competent parliamentarian. He's also a thoroughly decent, kind, generous individual and human being, and just a good human being, and you've heard that today. So I will miss him as much as a colleague and a friend and a companion in the parliament, but certainly we will miss him as a party.
2: British forces have intercepted a Russian oil tanker in the English Channel. British Prime Minister Sir Keir Starmer says the tanker is being investigated by officials who suspect it's part of a Russian shadow fleet. And a body's been found following a house fire at Bankstown in Sydney's southwest.
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2: Australia has stunned Turkey at the World Cup, producing a 2-0 upset victory in Vancouver. Germany and Serikau do battle in the early hours of this morning. West Tigers have come from behind to beat Gold Coast 36-28 at Leichhardt Oval. Tigers coach Benji Marshall says it was an up-and-down performance, but he was proud of the determination shown, particularly by his leaders.
6: There's a lot to be proud of. I thought some guys showed some great leadership today. I thought Jerome, guys like Alex Seifert, don't get a mention quite often, was outstanding for us.
2: St Kilda has beaten GWS 96-88 in a thrilling final to round 14 of the AFL. Earlier, the Lions thrashed the Tigers. And Australia has won their third one-dayer against Bangladesh by 1 wicket. That's the very latest news and sport.
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2: Around the country, Canberra cloudy with a slight chance of a shower, a top of 16. Melbourne partly cloudy with a high of 18 degrees. Sydney partly cloudy, a slight chance of a morning shower and 20 degrees. Brisbane partly cloudy and 23. Showers easing in Perth with a high of 15 degrees. Adelaide showers increasing and 20. Mostly sunny in Hobart, a high of 13. Darwin sunny and 32.
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18: Well, yes, it is. Good morning. Welcome along. 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But I do read texts as well. 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So what to talk about? I was thinking sharks. You want to make a comment about sharks? Because, you know, since the poor lady got attacked, there's a lot of demand for drone activity at that particular beach, and there hasn't been. Apparently, there's concern from CASA about how the signals to the drones might interfere with aircraft in the area. And I guess after the disaster on at Vivid, which I thought was really a shame because I think Vivid is great, and there was this fantastic display using drones, but then the drones lost contact with the drone master or whatever they do, and they all fell in the harbour. Happily, they didn't fall on anybody, but there was a concern that that might occur. So no drones at Coogee Beach, but that's being suspended briefly, and the push is on to have it suspended permanently. Now, I notice people making comment about it. I was going to say conflating, but that may not be fair. I mean, they're comparing the Brumby Cull with sharks. And they're saying, well, the government authorises or mandates or whatever, you know, word is required in this situation, these helicopter riflemen to shoot the Brumbies. So there's a couple of aspects of that. One, people say, well, what harm do the Brumbies do? I think some of the landowners don't like the Brumbies. The other aspect is that the Brumbies may die a horrible slow death because they're not being shot properly the way, you know, a humane hunter shoots his prey in the right area to kill it instantly, if that's possible, or certainly as quickly as possible. But you can't be too sure, as I understand it. I haven't done it or even seen it happen, but I know people talk about it. In fact, I'm going to talk to Peter Cochran about it later on this morning. But is there a comparison to be made between the attitude to the Brumbies, apparently not doing anybody any particular harm, but getting shot from helicopters and dying a miserable and painful prolonged death, and sharks? And then people say, well, you know, it's the shark's territory. Yes, I suppose. But we like to swim. And, of course, the sharks, the point about the sharks is made, well, they don't really want to eat us. But the trouble is they sample us first. And if they give you a good bite on the thigh and discover your thigh bone and think, oh, this is not the soft, fatty seal that I expected, and they don't bite you anymore, it may be too late, certainly at least for that leg. Anyway, what to do about the sharks? What do you think? If you want to talk about that, give me a ring by all means. Should we put the drones back? Is that a risk? See, thinking back to the Vivid experience, if the drone somehow interferes with an incoming aircraft, wow, you know. So what do we do? Anyway, if you got a thought that might be interesting, give me a ring. And as I say, I'm going to be talking to Peter Cochran later about it, more from the point of view of should we compare the Brumbies to the Sharkies. Pauline Hanson, according to Resolve Political Monitor poll, the very latest one that's out this morning, she is now head of Albanese by more than the margin of error. I'm just looking here to make sure I've got my numbers right. Latest result, Political Monitor, showed 33% of respondents want the One Nation leader to have the nation's top job. 29% want Anthony Albanese as Prime Minister. 16% want Liberal leader Angus Taylor. And 22% were undecided. The poll was conducted for the Sydney Morning Herald between June 8 and 13. Surveyed 1,800 voters. One Nation leads in the primary vote 29%, Labor second at 28%. But the SMH, I think, is pointing out that that's margin of error there, presumably saying to their readers, hey, don't write Labor off altogether. It's not that bad. I would say it probably is. And the way I was going to say the way the Prime Minister's handling it. He's not. He's not handling it. I mean, when somebody said, oh, as a result of the fire, the liar campaign, at that stage I think it was about a mil or 1.5 mil or something, and his comment was something, oh, well, how do you know? You know, like she might be fibbing. I thought, really? What am I watching, Mean Girls or something? I mean, I know when Anthony needs a comeback, it's not like Oscar Wilde walks into the room, but I thought that one was particularly bore. I mean, I really think that he's totally rattled by the whole thing. Anyway, you might have a view. I do encourage discussion. Give me a ring by all means. I'd like to follow Dudeism, because I watched The Big Lebowski again, and it is one of my favourite ever movies, and like I say, you know, the dude abides, and I'd like to follow Dudeism, which is what I used to follow with my sign-off,

0: I just don't think I can follow dudism anymore. I mean, I think these are more tense times, so I use this at the end of the program now. And that, if you've forgotten it, is The Who and Won't Get Fooled Again.
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0: Siv says, dudism. That's my kind of religion. Well, I think there was a time in this country when you could pursue that. But, you know, we had a reputation for being that, didn't we? Laid back and take it as it comes and live for the day and all that. Larrikin sense of humour. But that's not around as much as it used to be. And I really do think, with whatever power we have, we should, do what we can. Not necessarily you can't bring back the past, but there were some really good elements to this country which I don't think we're seeing in the proportions that we ought to. Anyway, Robin's called in from Penrith. Good morning.
9: Oh, hi, Michael. It's going to be good for the next 2 weeks that you're on.
0: Oh, thank you. That's the plan, yeah.
9: Just before I get onto the soccer, I heard a lady who's involved with the Brumbies down there. She was saying that there's this really bad, obnoxious weed that they can't kill, but But if the Brumbies eat it, and it doesn't affect them in the least.
0: Right. So you think that would be nature balancing itself? Yeah.
9: I do, and I think it's a crying shame that they're killing these horses.
0: Yes.
9: The way they kill them, it's absolutely disgraceful.
0: It's not just the cull, I believe. It's the way they kill them, too. It's considered inhumane, cruel, yeah.
9: I don't know how they do it, Michael.
0: They have riflemen shoot them from helicopters, to the best of my understanding.
9: I know, but some of them left five foals, you know.
0: Well, that probably happens, yeah. Well, I can't imagine it would be anything but riflemen in helicopter. There's one, bang.
9: Shocking. I don't know how they do it, really. It's not, and Mr. Albanese, he hasn't got any integrity anyway. That's something he lacks. Talking about the Socceroos, and I was watching them line up, and there's a few Sudanese and different African nations that are represented Australia today, and they're top players. And you know what? Every single one of them Socceroos sang the national anthem. Even these boys that come out from camps in Africa and Egypt and that, and they all sang the national anthem. And in interviews, they said they're very proud to play for Australia, and it gave them a chance, you know, and for their families and the community and everything.
0: Yeah.
9: Now, and it was wonderful to see him sing the national anthem, but there are Aboriginal players playing the rugby league and they won't sing the national anthem because they say it doesn't represent them. But they've got the king's head on their money in their pocket.
0: Yeah. Yeah, no, yeah, I've always argued for assimilation. I think that works best for everybody. And I think, we're seeing that in these rather lively times. All right. Thanks, Robert.
9: Thank you, Michael. Bye-bye.
0: Have a good morning. Diane has called in from Windsor. Good morning, Diane.
10: Hi, how are you?
0: I'm well, thank you.
10: That's good. I guess I'm calling just to have a bit of a whinge, to be honest with you. It's not every day you need an ambulance, and the one time we needed
0: Hopefully it's not every day you need an ambulance, yeah.
10: Exactly, and the one time we needed one, we were told there's a two-hour wait.
0: Really?
10: And I'm like, are you kidding? 2 hour wait. I'm like, I don't understand. This is not a third world country. 2 hour wait.
0: This is in Windsor.
10: In Windsor, yeah.
0: Right.
10: Yeah.
0: So I didn't think it was
10: my brother because he's had these like really really bad stomach pains, and I'm assuming it's gallstones or kidney stones, but he couldn't even explain what's wrong with him. He was in so much pain. He was screaming and carrying on. And I ended up having to take him to hospital myself.
0: Yeah, I didn't think it was that bad in Windsor. 2 hours for an ambulance. So what happened when you got there? What was the triage like?
10: The triage was fabulous. Everybody in the hospital themselves were fine. No complaints on that.
0: You didn't have to sit around and wait for ages there?
10: No. So I said to his wife, call them in advance and let them know we're coming.
0: Mm.
10: And then when I finally got to the hospital, I, parked the car right out the front of the emergency doors, and he fell out of the car and just started screaming in pain. Like, he couldn't even walk.
0: Okay.
10: So then they had to go and get in, a wheelchair kind of thing to get him on, and he couldn't even sit on it straight because he was in that much pain. He was just curling in pain. And, when a person's in a lot of pain, you feel bad and you feel sorry for them, and you just want the attention they need to get, the help they need. And I was just like, 2 hours? Like, that's wrong.
0: Well, see, in general terms, the problem is that we have so many more people in the country now compared with the facilities we can offer, whatever they are. In this case, we're talking about an ambulance. Although in that particular part of the world, I thought it wasn't so bad, but there you go. 2 hours for an ambulance. Yeah.
10: But like I said, no complaints about the hospital themselves. They were great.
0: Yeah, good. How is he now?
10: They've just shot him up with morphine, and he's able to talk to me, but he's just rolling his eyes because he's tired and exhausted.
0: Oh, well.
10: So I don't even know exactly what he has still. That's what I'm assuming it is. So I'll find out in a couple of hours, so we'll see how we go.
0: Yeah. All right. I hope he's okay.
10: Yeah, thank you. I appreciate that.
0: All right. Thanks, Diane.
10: All right. See you, Don.
0: Bye. Steve has called in from Cairns. Good morning, Steve.
11: Good morning, Michael. Now, I want to talk to you about Alba, but I want to take it from a different angle, if that's okay with you. Bagging Alba, it'll wear off after a while. I think the most damage is done when comedians start to make joke about a politician, and that's virtually irretrievable. But the other thing I was going to say to you is I bumped into the local member up here in Cairns, and he's a first-termer, he's a Labor member, and he's a thoroughly decent guy. He comes from a sporting background. He's an ex-basketballer. Really nice guy.
0: Yeah.
11: And I mentioned to him, I said, look, isn't it a pity that really hard-working, decent politicians like yourself have to be gotten rid of to get rid of that idiot who's your boss?
0: Yeah.
11: I think the penny dropped.
0: Okay.
11: I'm crossing my fingers. He sort of looked and he goes, oh. And I said, mate, there's a lot of you, you know, you talk about the 94-seat majority. There's a lot of first-termers. I said, do you want to be a once-er or do you actually want to spend a bit of time in Canberra and make a difference? No, I want to spend a bit of time in Canberra and make a genuine difference. So, well, the only way you're going to do that is to make sure that you don't parrot everything that Albo says. They give you the talking points, throw it in the bin, stand up to him. I said, if a few of you start doing it, you might actually save the next election. If you don't, you're gone.
0: Yeah, I think you hit on something that's a bit of a theme of mine there. They don't have to lose entirely, but even if they're facing losing 30-odd seats, for example, the people who are in those seats are going to be pretty concerned. So I do mention this later in a conversation that I have with Terry Barnes. Will Albo make it to the next election? Because if there are enough people in the party who think, oh, Albo is so hated now, we really need to get somebody between now and 2028.
11: Well, the other thing is that whenever Albo now faces a press conference on any subject, what's going to be the one question that's going to be asked of him? How do we actually believe what he says?
0: Of course, yeah.
11: Right, so you won't be able to get away from that. And the performance of Jim Chalmers last night in that interview was pathetic.
0: I didn't see that, but he had a good go at Pauline, did he?
11: No. We were talking about the budget and the capital gains tax and, you know, how they broke the promise. Oh, no. You know, before the last election, we didn't think we'd have to make the changes. Well, that's interesting because he believed in the changes 7 years ago.
0: Yeah, I know,
11: so
0: but I mean,
11: it's lie upon lie upon lie, and they're getting themselves caught up in a tangled mess.
0: But I've had that over the years so often from politicians. I'm not excusing it. I think it's appalling. But this, you say, well, before the election, you promised this. Oh, yes, but we had to make a change. It's not that we lied. We had to, what did Albo say? He had to change his position. But the fact is, they are liars. And I did mention a while ago on the program, I have never seen so much media that flat out says the Prime Minister is a liar. And I think it's so strong that it may well, you know, people, I think, including Albo here, who am I to say what's on his mind, but I think he's probably thinking, oh, between now and 28, they'll forget. I don't know if they will this time.
11: I don't think they will. No, because you can't believe a word he says. I mean, you know, I didn't fall off the stage. It's not one lie. It just goes on and on and on, and inconsequential things. I mean, whether he fell off the stage or not, really, in the consequence to the country, what difference does it make? You know, it makes no difference whatsoever. So why lie about it?
0: But that's such a strong visual image. And, of course, there was the meme that I have yet to see on free-to-air TV, but maybe it got used somewhere. But the meme that had him falling off the stage, you know, the actual visual of it, and him saying, oh, I didn't fall off, I just changed my position. Well, that has stuck with so many people, even though at the time you'd think, why even lie about it? Just say, oh, yeah, I slipped off the stage, but happily there were these good people there to help me back on, and life went on.
11: Well, did you see the memes? I'm going back probably about 3 or 4 months ago, where his Albo in various bikinis walking down the street.
0: Yeah.
11: Have you seen that?
0: Yeah.
11: I mean, a prime minister with zero respect. Look, I said it to you before. I take the attitude that Australia is one big corporation. I mean, it's the biggest company in the country, isn't it? Mm. And Albo is the CEO.
0: Well, he says the business of politics. So, yes, he seems to think along those lines, yes.
11: Okay. So if you were the CEO of a publicly listed company and you came out and said, I want you to buy my shares because A, B, C, D, E, and the shares rocket up, and then next day, you say, once the shares have gone up, you say, oh, actually, we're going to do D, E, and F, which means the shares will collapse. Where do you think you'd end up?
0: Yeah, well, there was a fellow in Washington, D.C. many years ago who said the same rules should apply to consumer organizations. They should also apply to politicians. But I don't think that has ever been instigated anywhere.
11: Well, I mean, an election campaign is the only place where you can publicly lie and get away with it.
0: Yeah.
11: You can't get away with it. You can't do false advertising. If I came to your radio station and wanted to run a whole stack of, you know, patently false ads, you'd never take them. But you do when the election's on.
0: Yeah. All righty. Thank you, Steve.
11: All right.
0: See you. Bye.
11: Take care.
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0: Siv says, re the culling of the Brumbies, is there not a more humane way of dealing with the population, making sure it doesn't get out of hand, if that is the issue? Look, I really don't know, but you think to yourself, well, you know, could you put some kind of something in the horse's water that means the lady horses don't fall pregnant or something? I don't know. Could you do that? I think it'd be a bit much to expect the male horses to wear condoms. Do they make them that big? Nicholas is called in from Elwood. Good morning, Nicholas.
18: Good morning, Mike.
0: Before you say anything, Nicholas, say anything, do you know what happened on this day 58 years ago?
18: On this day 58 years ago? Does it have to do with a recording artist? Or?
0: Yes.
18: 58 years ago, let's see. Okay, well, 76, 60... 67. Oh, this is Sergeant Pepper's release.
0: No,
18: not Sergeant Pepper's. That's...
0: No, I particularly am asking you, Nicholas, because of previous conversations we've had.
18: Let's see. Which Dylan album was released, perhaps?
0: No, you're getting warm now. Bob Dylan, you got the right artist.
18: Dylan first toured Australia.
0: No, I'll tell you.
18: Okay.
0: He began recording Like a Rolling Stone.
18: Ah, yes, the masterpiece.
0: And it took him 2.5 days. They did at least 11 takes, maybe more. I think they did 11 takes on one day. And then they decided the best take was the fourth one. That's the one they went with.
18: Yep, that was a

0: the background.
1: That wouldn't surprise me. And by the way, it took them a while to put the big organ piece in, apparently.
0: Yes. I'm not sure who actually played organ on that track.
1: Yeah, I saw his name somewhere, but I don't have it in my frontal lobe at the time. So what did you want to talk about?
0: Okay, look, there's a couple of stories that really interested me, in particular in the papers, relating to media personalities and their attitude towards the building of construction of housing, and another one relating to the environment. And there's a hypocrisy here with Mr. Stefanovic and his wife, together with a number of rather well-heeled residents of Castle Craig, I think, district in Sydney, objecting to plans for high-rise housing development in their area.
1: Yeah.
0: And talking about how these buildings, they're not going to be physically near the buildings themselves. He's just objecting to the whole planning and construction in principle, arguing, amongst other things, that it will spoil the village nature of the precinct. And I think if you really want to live in a village-type atmosphere, go somewhere else in a small country town or something like that. The notion of a village in suburban Sydney really came about through gentrification. You get this pockets of Sydney where real estate agents in particular go for this pseudo description of a place being likened to a village or a village atmosphere. And it's really, I mean, I can understand people having objections on the grounds of perhaps the historical architecture of a place being threatened, but this is just pure elitism. Just about every other suburb has had its share of high-rise development in one way or another. These elites think they're above it all. Now, the other
1: just on that score, by the way, I don't have a dog in this particular fight, but I do know there's a lot of anger with some of the people in the more historic suburbs because the changes have been made where you, as a resident, can't object. I think the limit is 9 stories. If something next to your historic apartment or house is not taller than 9 stories, it just goes right ahead. You don't have a say one way or the other.
0: Yeah, it's a complex thing. I mean, it's a very complex balancing act, I guess. But
1: I guess their argument would be: look, we spent a lot of money to buy a place here for the atmosphere and everything it offers, and now the view's going to be ruined. There'll be nowhere to park. The streets are already crowded. I know a couple of women who live in a suburb, which it was considered well serviced by a bus line, but lately the queue for the bus, I believe, is a couple of blocks down and around the block.
0: Yeah, that can happen.
1: There's just too many people for the facilities. And I know Premier Minns' view in New South Wales anyway is, we've all got to play our part. And I think, really? What is this, a hippie commune or something? You know, anyway, that's why they're angry. And it will only get worse for them. In fact, I know of an area now where the street out the front is going to be made one way and the other side of the street will be a cycle path. But one of the arguments against doing that is the cycle path will end with a very busy T intersection. So, I don't know. I don't have a dog in the hunt, but or in the fight, if you prefer. But I'm not surprised that people are angry that they pay for what they think is a certain

0: lifestyle. But now we have a premier who says, no, no, no, everybody has to accept these changes because we've got so many people and we have to put up these high-rises, and by golly, that's what we're going to do wherever we choose, pretty much.
1: Yeah, I can see that side of the argument. Kate Blanchett has a luxury residence in the UK.
0: Yeah.
1: And she's come up to resistance from residents around the area because of the type of lighting that she's put into her residence, which apparently upsets the a certain type of bat, I think, or night owl in the area.
0: Oh, yeah.
1: They lose coordination lose a sense of direction. I'm not really too sure what the exact problem is, but it's interesting how Kate Blanchett, who's really, I mean, yeah, she's a great actress, but I think her outspoken views relate to the left broadly. So she's a darling of the left.
0: Yeah.
1: If she had been a conservative figure, say, so some conservative figure from Australia who happened to own this residence and set up this sort of lighting, I imagine the Greenies would be jumping up and down about it.
0: But they're not?
1: There's not a word from the Australian base Greenies about this.
0: Okay.
1: I'm not sure about the UK Green movement, but it's interesting how if you're the darling of the left, there are various things that you can get away with or are not criticised for.
0: Yes, that's true.
1: And the double standard there, certainly.
0: I'm just thinking about somebody I know. She loves owls, but she doesn't live in the United Kingdom. She'll be shocked when I tell her. All right. Thank you, Nicholas.
1: Oh, can I offer in a suggestion for a concluding song?
0: Concluding song?
1: Yes. You had a snippet of from The Who. That you play.
0: Yes.
1: Perhaps the Rolling Stones' Shattered.
0: I can't picture the end of that. I know the song.
1: From the Girls' album, yeah.
0: Okay, I'll have a listen.
1: Okay.
0: See ya.
1: All right.
0: Bye.
1: Okay, bye.
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0: Christine says, hi, Michael. It would be interesting to hear your views on Switzerland holding a plebiscite on capping their population growth. Food for thought for Australians, surely. Christine here. Christine, I did mention that a couple of weeks ago, and I think it's a top idea, but it has been rejected. According to what I'm looking at here, it says 53 minutes ago, it has been rejected. The story says, you know, is a right-wing plot, of course, which I don't agree with. But then I think right-wing, left-wing, all that stuff is really out of date. I think it's the pragmatists versus the fantasists. And those people who say, if you want to limit the amount of migrants coming to a country, well, you're racist. Look, I don't think that really holds any strength at all anymore myself. There's a new buzzword, though. It's a variation on an old theme. It's called the drawbridge effect. This is when some journalist, somebody, discovers that even recent immigrants to this country are not thrilled with the fact that we're bringing in way too many people for the facilities that we have, the most obvious being housing, but, you know, it applies to everything, education, hospitals, roads, transport, water and electricity supply, you name it. Anyway, so the Swiss went for the plebiscite. Their system allows them to do that, but it failed, and that version of a story I was just looking at then says, oh, you know, it was right-wingers who were doing it. No, I would say it was just practical individuals, because it's nothing personal. It's just the numbers. We have so much room in this country. If we had the facilities to accommodate the populations that we're creating, yeah, okay, that would make sense. But, you know, we just get this deflective crap from politicians. Oh, there'd be nobody to work in the aged care homes. Not the point. We have too many people. You've let it get all out of balance. That is the point. We have all this room, but we do not have the facilities here. And when we decided that we wouldn't have any businesses in the country towns, the chances of decentralizing, which I've always advocated, get very slender. Anyway, let me take a call here. Let me go to Graham from Brisbane. Good morning, Graham. Look, is there a Graham? Yes, Graham.
15: Australian veteran. Mike, I can't believe the lies that have come out of this PM and the other bloke, what's it? Chalmers, is it, or something?
0: Well, you're right. You're the right lies. To not believe their lies. Yes.
15: Yeah, like,
0: but that's things with lies. It's best not to believe them.
15: Yeah, this has gone started when he came into the position. He lied then. If you play him back when he was going for the job, the PM Albanese, he lied then, and he's still lying.
0: Yes.
15: Right. And that's why people want. And I'm not right, Mike. I'm not. Politics, but Pauline Hanson tells the truth, and that's bloody what we want, you know. I just can't believe it, how they can lie to Australians, Mike, you know.
0: Maybe it's not just the lying, maybe it's the degree of lying. It's so blatant.
15: True. Yeah, you know, but both of them, Miss Chalmers and Albanese, mate, it's just gone on and on and on and on, and you know, there's no way they'll get back in. That's why people love Pauline Hanson. Yeah, she might be rough around the edges, but, mate, she tells the truth.
0: Well,
15: that's
0: Mike. I think you summed up her appeal pretty well there. All right. Yeah. Thanks, Graham.
15: Thanks, mate.
0: Okay.
15: Thanks, Mike.
0: Take it easy. Let me go to Emmanuel from Hurstville. Good morning.
16: Oh, yeah. So I think before the break, the news break, you had a person whinging and complaining about the Aboriginals being invaded and all this other stuff. So I come from Malta, and Malta was invaded by 9 different groups of people.
0: Right.
16: Would you like me to at least give you a quick rundown of who invaded us?
0: I used to have a producer happened? Years ago from Malta. He described himself as an old Maltese.
16: Would you like me to at least give you a quick rundown of what happened to the history of Malta? And it was such a strategic, and it still is, such a strategic place in the Mediterranean.
0: Okay.
16: It's in the middle of the Mediterranean.
0: Are you just going to give me a list of the people who've been in charge?
16: Yeah. Would you like that?
0: Well, it's kind of interesting to me from this point of view. I was talking to Tim Blair some months ago and talking about who was first in any particular country. And any country you go to, maybe Malta's got more of a list than most, but any country you go to, the present inhabitants will have displaced somebody else. But then if you go back a bit further, you'll find that those inhabitants also displaced somebody else, and that can go back a very long way. But anyway, what's your Maltese list?
16: Yeah, so the first ones are Phoenician Carthaginians. That means Libyans and Lebanese.
0: When was that?
16: 700 BC to 218 BC.
0: That's quite a while back, but they were there for a while, yeah.
16: Then you got Roman.
0: Yeah.
16: That went for about 300 years. Then you got Byzantine. That means...
0: What did the Romans do for you?
16: I would imagine there's quite a lot of architecture that you could say is partly Roman.
0: Oh, okay. Roads, that kind of thing?
16: Yeah. Oh, yeah, correct. Yeah, that's right. Yeah, that's right. Yeah, that would have made roads. You're absolutely right. Very good. And then you got the Arabs. So we get half our language is Arabic. I don't know you know that, but we understand quite a lot of the Arabic language as is being spoken.
0: Yeah.
16: That went for about 200 and something years, 210 years, the Arabs were in Malta. Then you had the medieval period of Malta, which went for 400 years. That's medieval means it came from, you know, Germany and France and Italy.
0: It was in the Middle Ages, yeah. Yeah, go on. Yeah. And so
16: Then you had the Knights of St. John.
0: Who was responsible for that?
16: Well, the Knights of St. John, again, were a group. Okay, I'll explain the history of that one quickly. So the Knights of St. John were in Jerusalem.
0: Right, okay.
16: And then they got,
0: no, I thought they might have come from the English doing it there.
16: No.
0: Yeah, okay, so are we up to the present day, Emmanuel? I'm going to have to wrap you in a minute because, you know, I got to play commercials before the news.
16: Then you had France, and then Great Britain dominated us for 160 years. So when people in this country, the local inhabitants of this country, keep talking about being dominated by, obviously, the British, what they need to understand is there's plenty of other countries around the world that have been dominated by many, many other different people.
0: And they're probably as happy about it as the people you're talking about who aren't happy about being invaded.
16: Well, let's put it this way. These different people brought different ways of living, and we're all proud of our heritage. We're not going to say we hated the British and we hated... I'll tell you what, in World War II, you definitely needed to be on the British side, not on the
0: So that one worked out. Yeah, yeah.
16: because we were getting bombed. If you're interested to know, they got bombed 12 times a day. How's that?
0: That sounds pretty horrible, yes, because as you said at the beginning of the conversation, they were strategic. They're an important place. Yes, but the fact that it happens doesn't mean to say that human beings are always happy when it does. There's a lot of things human beings keep doing, even though it doesn't seem like it's a good idea or makes everybody happy. Emmanuel, thank you for calling, but I got to fly.
16: Bye.
17: Breakfast. We were looking for a venue that was going to show the South Africa-Mexico game this morning as a kickoff.
18: Opening game.
17: And do you believe that here in Brisbane we could not find a venue?
19: With Dean and Sophie.
18: The current laws are that 6 days a year we've got venues that can look to have these extended trading hours. It's certainly not enough.
19: Back Monday.
20: Said very quickly, you know, it's going to be 24 hours in the Olympics. We don't know that and we have to start practicing that. Now, like anything you want to be good at, you've got to practice. We've just been told that it's unsafe for too long. Let's treat people like adults.
19: On 4BC.
21: Hi, Mum.
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22: 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So I'm going to get some shoes and join him on his walks.
21: Good idea. I'll go with you. Be around soon.
22: Thanks. 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
0: Good morning, welcome along. If you just joined us, we will have the news for you in approximately 16 seconds. Got some people waiting to talk. Happy to take your call in the next hour.
30: Stapleton,
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32: Hello, I'm Sarah Wiedersane. More voters want Pauline Hanson as their Prime Minister than Anthony Albanese, according to a new poll. The Resolve poll, published in the Sydney Morning Herald and Age, shows 33% picked the One Nation leader as their first choice for the top job. 29% of respondents preferred Labor leader Anthony Albanese, while 22% were undecided. The polling also shows primary support for the coalition has hit a record low of 20%. Liberal Senator Dave Sharma has told Sky News they have time before the next election to win back support.
33: What we need to be doing more of is saying, how will we do things differently? How will we fix, you know, you're angry at Anthony Albanese and with very good reason. How will we do things like lower your cost of living, ensure you can afford a house, ensure you pay less tax, rein in the size of government and stop wasteful government spending.
32: US President Donald Trump says an initial agreement to end the war with Iran will be signed later today, which marks his 80th birthday. President Trump has declared on social media the deal will see the Strait of Hormuz open to all and will see the US military seize and destroy Tehran's enriched uranium. However, Iran has cast doubt on the timing surrounding the signing, saying the exact date has not been agreed. British forces have intercepted a Russian oil tanker in the English Channel. British Prime Minister Sir Keir Starmer says the tanker is being investigated by officials who suspect it is part of a Russian shadow fleet. Back home, a shark cull has not been ruled out after a mum was attacked by a great white while swimming between the flags at one of Sydney's most popular beaches. The 35-year-old remains in a critical but stable condition in hospital following Saturday's attack at Coogee Beach, which occurred just 20 to 30 metres offshore. The New South Wales government has declared nothing is off the table to improve the safety of swimmers, including a shark cull. But shark policy expert Dr. Chris Pepin-Neff says shark culls don't work.
1: Because white sharks in particular are pelagic and travel the whole ocean. So a shark that we see today could be from New Zealand, and the shark tomorrow we see could be from Queensland.
32: Early projections suggest voters in Switzerland have rejected a proposal to limit the country's population to 10 million. A referendum asked people to vote yes or no on the proposed cap. The poll, likened to Britain's 2016 Brexit vote, has put businesses on edge due to concerns it could jeopardise the country's relations with the European Union. And an investigation is underway after a body was found following a house fire at Bankstown in Sydney's southwest.
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32: An emotional Tony Popovich has praised his young side's incredible determination in Australia's upset 2-0 win over Turkey at the World Cup. The Socceroos withstood huge attacking raids in the second half in a victory that will grow the team's confidence. Popovich says it was a special win.
2: Just proud of the staff for the work they put in and some good decisions there on the sideline. 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
32: 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A Jerome Luai hat-trick has helped the Tigers to a 36-28 victory over the Titans at Leichhardt Oval in the NRL. Brisbane has cruised to a 35-point win over Richmond in the AFL, while it was much tighter between St Kilda and GWS, the Saints getting up by 8. And the New York Knicks have been crowned NBA champions.
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32: Around the country, Canberra cloudy with a slight chance of a shower, a top of 16. Melbourne partly cloudy with a high of 18 degrees. Sydney partly cloudy, a slight chance of a morning shower and 20 degrees. Brisbane partly cloudy and 23. Showers easing in Perth with a high of 15 degrees. Adelaide, showers increasing and 20. Mostly sunny in Hobart, a high of 13. Darwin, sunny and 32.
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0: Good morning, welcome along. If you just joined us, among other things, we've been talking about sharks, what to do about those sharks. Steve says, in reference to the shark deterrent, drones, spotter drones, could carry a small explosive charge to drop and ward off a shark attack, says Steve. But wouldn't you have to make sure that there were no swimming persons close by? I don't know how you'd control that. Those sharks. I don't know if people still say this, but one of my sons, up until the last couple of years, was a very keen surfer, and he used to worry about the men in grey suits. That was what he called sharks, you see. Actually, many, many years ago, we used to go water skiing off Hunter's Hill. So that would be the Parramatta River, wouldn't it? Anyway, so we said, oh, look, the noise of the boat will scare the sharks off, we told ourselves. And there are only wobbegongs, we told ourselves. But if you annoy a wobbegong, it's very flexible, and even if you step on its tail, it can easily give you a savage bite. And also they camouflage, so you can't really spot one. And there are bull sharks, I believe, even pretending there were only wobbegongs. If we fell off the skis and stood on a jellyfish or something, we'd say, get that boat over here. So I guess we didn't totally convince ourselves, but I don't recall any nasty run-ins with them in that part of the country. Not to say that they aren't there sometimes, I would think, but what to do about them? See, some people say, well, it's their world, you know, but then we don't take that attitude with everything else, do we? Just say, oh, that's their world, shrug, we shouldn't go there. Anyway, if you've got a suggestion, what do you think we ought to do about the sharks? See, here's one here. I'm just scrolling. David says low-level drones need to be run on our beaches. Hopefully they won't affect our planes, says David from Waverton. Well, yeah, that's the issue. I mean, we can't afford to screw that up. We can't say, oh, gosh, we wanted to save people from sharks, but unfortunately, the drone communication interfered with an incoming jumbo jet. Margaret says, hi, Mike, hope you're there overnight. Oh, thank you, Margaret, for the kind words. Yeah, the plan is for me to be here for a couple of weeks, for 5 days a week, because Phil's having a holiday. Oh, that's a long one there. Yeah, okay, I will read it, though. Let me take a call. Chris from Lilyfield wants to talk about development, I believe. Hello, Chris.
13: Good morning, sir.
0: Good morning, Chris.
13: I grew up from a very young age of 6 years of age in Castle Crag.
0: Well, a lot of us did grow up from a young age at 6 years of age, but not necessarily in Castle Crag, of course, yes.
13: Yeah, well, I'm just telling you, when I came down from Brisbane, actually from further north in Gladstone,
0: yeah,
13: with my parents who bought a block of land in Castle Crag and built a home there with an architect. And I think the question that Nicholas was posing is completely stupid, because we grew up with it as a, quote, village. Billy Griffin designed the place, laid it all out, laid all the roads to be in concentric patterns running around the hillside, one of them overlooking the next one below. And all of the homes he proposed were all stone built out of the same rock that I still have the stone tools to build. I grew up as a stonemason with my dad.
0: Oh, yeah.
13: And as such, everything was low scale, low key, and very much adapted to a little low village with one shop on the corner of Edinburgh Road and Eastern Valley Way. And as such, it maintained that village atmosphere for, well, and still now, for that matter, it's still there, because Walter Burley Griffin's plans and the buildings that he designed and laid out there are still there, and most of them still have leaky roofs and all of those early 1950s, 60s, 70s.
0: Right, okay. I haven't been there for a long time, but I did want to buy an apartment there many years ago, but the then wife, for some reason, didn't like it. I can't remember why she didn't like it, but anyway.
13: Probably because you had to stand in line to get on the bus.
0: I can't remember, but recall it being a nice place, but anyway.
13: Maybe she didn't like living with the artist types who were mainly inheritors of Walter Burley Griffin's style.
0: It could be that, although on reflection, although the women in my life have had many attractive qualities, their judgment when it came to real estate was never good.
13: Well, in those days, it wasn't expensive. My dad's house...
0: Oh, that's right, yeah.
13: Four-bedroom brick house overlooking Middle Harbour, 189 Edinburgh Road it is, or was, it's still there.
0: Yeah.
13: House is still there. What was I going to say? It was just low rent sort of stuff at that time. It was a dirt road in those days.
0: That's probably a bit before the time I looked at it. But your point here is you don't agree with Nicholas.
13: Well, Nicholas's point of view is incorrect. It's just absolutely factually incorrect.
0: Right.
13: And that we had the same butcher shop for 70 years, right on the corner of Edinburgh Road and First Avenue into Castle Crag. And I think that the whole style of the place used to be very different than what it is now.
0: Yeah.
13: Now it's become very upper-class, ritzy. Everything's $1 billion and, frankly, in and of itself.
0: It ain't the village it once was. Yeah, I got it.
13: Exactly.
0: All right. Thank you, Chris.
13: Everything changes. Love you, prayer. I love you, too. Thank you very much.
0: Thank you, Chris, for the kind words. Yes. Let me go to Joe from Brisbane. Hello, Joe.
14: We have all these gadgets that we're forced to have now, electrical gadgets. You're not allowed to cook with gas and so on. But no one says... where's the power coming from?
0: Yeah, they do. They do. I mean, Chris Bowen never hears it, but people do say that.
14: All Chris Bowen was going to fire the Kurri Kurri turbine with hydrogen. He was going to make electricity to make hydrogen to burn in the turbine to make electricity. And that sort of was died, I think. Then we had the treasurer telling us that the maintenance on the power station is so expensive. You just can't have it. But he didn't say what he's going to do. Was he going to let them fall to pieces because it costs too much to fix? There's no solution.
0: The thing with the power stations is they're not economical if you have to shut them down and fire them up. But...
14: If you maintain them, they're okay.
0: And the fact of the matter is, whatever Mr. Bowen's motivations are, they're certainly not in the interests of Australians. They may appeal to those Australians who are wealthy enough to not have their lifestyle affected by the bills that we're charged for electricity. But whatever his motivations, my position is, at the very least, wouldn't you get the new system up and running before you get rid of the old system that used to work very well? Thank you.
14: Yeah, well, the trouble is, if you do a calculation to replace a Rowering power station, you need about 8,000 windmills or whatever, you know, the combination of solar panels and so on, and then a lot of batteries.
0: Well, then you need enough batteries, so it's the same as having a sunny day, which we need 24-7, and the windmills we need 24-7. And unfortunately, the experience of countries who've gone into it even more heavily than we have is it actually doesn't work out too well. And there are a number of stories I've read in the recent past that say it is not cheaper than coal. And for those people who say, aren't you glad you started me on this? And for those people who say, oh, but we're saving the environment, we in this country are not making the difference. We get the environment that is imposed on us by China, India, the US. What we do, I won't say it doesn't make any difference, but theoretically it makes about 1.1% difference to the supposed noxious gas.
14: Yeah, but then everybody's saying that one nation is going to collapse and so on, but one nation is the only one who has said they will build a coal-fired power station.
0: Yeah.
14: And people are going to start thinking about all this because we had quite cheap electricity when
0: we were
14: running on coal.
0: Very cheap electricity compared with the rest of the world, yes.
14: Yeah, that's right. The Paris Agreement, Pauline Hans, she just says it's rubbish, which it is. And that's the reason Australian industry hasn't increased.
0: Anyway, the point is it's the Paris Agreement. Who cares about the Paris Agreement? What about the Australian Agreement?
14: Well, that's exactly right. We cannot start a factory, say, making chemicals or anything, unless it runs on hydrogen and windmills.
0: Now, of course, the next biggie, I don't think we're so big on the solar and hydrogen the way we were, although Chris Bowen keeps pursuing it, but the next biggie is the data centres.
14: Well, it is. But look, we can't make ammonia if we follow the Paris Agreement.
0: Apparently not, no.
14: Oh, we've got green ammonia. That's a complete rubbish. You can't have green ammonia. If you know the process, I worked on the process. I know what it's like. Our industry will be crippled. Now, why aren't we making shale oil? We talked about this before, I think. And it contravenes the Paris Agreement. America makes 70% of its oil from shale.
0: Well, the Americans and the Indians and the Chinese, as near as I can tell, don't give a damn about the Paris Agreement.
14: No, but they'll be 10 years behind us.
0: Because they're developing countries. Country. Seriously?
14: They're a developing country.
0: Yeah, right.
14: Anyway, look, we could go on forever on these things, but it's full of holes of what's going on.
0: No, I agree. Yeah.
14: Urea is made from ammonia, and you can't make green ammonia. You know, we can make all these things. We can start, and of course, that's the solution to our problem with high-rise buildings and so on. We need to decentralise Australia by having industries away from the cities.
0: I've always argued that, and we used to have some industries away from the cities, but we don't anymore. That's anyway, right. Joe?
14: Yes, thank you very much for listening.
0: Thank you for calling. Bye.
14: Bye.
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0: If you'd like to give me a ring, by all means do that. Steve sent me a text here. Shark netting kills not only sharks but other marine life. The drum line also catches some sharks but attracts others. Okay. Perhaps a line of buoys that set up a sonic barrier. This is Steve's suggestion. And a siren to warn swimmers would be better, says Steve. A line of buoys. Do you mean buoys in general, or are you thinking of the kind of buoys that get out on bail 400 times? I did read that yesterday about some young male who had been bailed 400 times. Let me talk to Kim from Brisbane. Morning, Kim.
26: Good morning, Mike. I just want to say, Joe, he was on before, and he's always very interesting to listen to and highly intelligent.
0: Right.
26: I'd like to know, I think he was a civil engineer or something like that, because I recognised his voice and his name, so he's very informative. But yeah, me, like everyone else, is still waiting on the $275 we were going to get back in our electricity accounts. Meantime, electricity's gone up about seven times more than what it was 5 years ago. And as for Albanese, good on Pauline Hanson putting out their fire, the liar, because the lies he and the government continually come out with. I was listening to Leif Van Osselen. On 2GB 4BC, saying the other day that a million migrants have come out in 12 months. That does not include the ones on visas or the students. And he said it literally is working out to 1,100 migrants a day.
0: Yes, 1,095 actually, yeah.
26: Oh, it's
0: close enough to 1,100, yeah.
26: And if Albanese and Labor want to know why Pauline Hanson is so far in front. They just have to look at how they've stuffed the country up.
0: Well, you would have to think that they do know why, but they're just in denial. I mean, part of it has got to be the fact that Albo is, oh, but I've got 94 seats. But as we've discussed a little bit on this program, including this morning, if you're a politician, if you want to be making politics your career, even if Albo only loses, say, 30 seats, there's, looking at the odds, a 1 in 3 chance approximately that you will lose your seat, even if the government is still in power.
26: That'd be wonderful, wouldn't it, for him to lose his seat?
0: But my point in this regard is, will those people continue to support Albo as the leader, or will they decide between now and 2028 that they'd be better off with somebody else? Will he last as leader?
26: There is no way, Mike, anyone could continue to support Albanese and the Labor government, because they're just importing votes.
0: There is that, but whatever they're doing, if the people in the Labor Party think it's a winner, then I guess most of them will stay with it if they're career politicians. If they genuinely want to represent their constituents, no, they won't. I was going to say they might break from the party line, but I don't think they will. Although, there was it Burke making a comment yesterday, something about the concern with immigration and... At least acknowledging that people were concerned about it.
26: Yeah, it's on Sky News Australia. Just turn off. I don't listen to a word they say because they're just speaking a whole lot of BS.
0: Well, I understand that feeling. I mean, that's what I think about if you're a journalist reporting political
26: salad,
0: news.
26: I think it's called, Mike. Yeah, sorry,
0: what's it called?
26: Word salad.
0: Oh, yeah. Well, there is a bit of word salad around. There's no doubt about that. But when you're reporting what the politicians say, do you think to yourself, yeah, it's my job, I've got to report this, but does it mean anything? Will they just wait a little while and say, oh, when I said that, things were different, so now I've changed my position?
26: Exactly. Like Albanese has been using, he just changed his position.
0: Yeah.
26: I mean, you know, it's another lie. Just shocking. But while we're talking about this, Pauline Hanson pointed out on Sky News that she has two advisers.
0: Yeah.
26: She also pointed out Albanese has got 59 advisors.
0: That's a lot of advisors.
26: Well, they're not advising too well. I wonder how many speechwriters he's got too.
0: Have you ever seen The Death of Stalin?
26: No.
0: Okay, I think it's pretty amusing and on the money. But his advisors all wake up in the morning and say, what do we all think today?
26: Yes. Yeah, I can imagine. That must be what's going on with...
0: The 59, I think, you know, the 59, conscious of their wish to be continuously employed, may well think, what do we all think today?
26: Yes, and I believe Pauline Hanson when she calls him out on that, 59 advisors being paid for by the taxpayer.
0: Yes.
26: No doubt.
0: But they're not really advising on behalf of the taxpayer. They're advising Albo on how to keep his position as they see it, because that will keep their position.
26: But they're not doing a very good job, are they, Mike?
0: I don't think so. Not from where I sit. No.
26: Mike, I just want to... I was really phoned up about a very important issue to do with the Brumbies.
0: Oh, yeah.
26: I think it's cruel, disgusting, and it needs to stop. There's two things going on here. There's no doubt the cruelty that's going on, because that's just so obvious. Anyone can see the cruelty involved in this aerial shooting.
0: Yeah.
26: And also the maths on, oh, but we've got, 16,000 Brumbies? Well, no, you don't have to be a mathematician to know there wouldn't be that many. We've heard that from so many people that go up in the Kosciuszko area that try to take some horses, and it's just shocking what's going on. So when nothing makes any sense at all, don't you have to look at follow the money trail?
0: Usually,
26: who's
0: yes.
26: Who's making big money out of culling and killing these beautiful horses.
0: Where would the money be in that, though? It's not like we're selling them to the French for meat.
26: No, but I just wonder, Mike, I mean, what are these coward cowboys getting for killing humanely?
0: What are they paid?
26: I mean, what's going on?
0: Yeah.
26: Why is an order to check? Why, you know, the opposition needs to find out how much is this costing.
0: Well, I'm going to talk to Peter Cochran later, and of course he used to be in politics, and I'll ask him a few of these questions. So, I'll ask him what he thinks the motivation is.
26: Allegedly, I'll put with that, follow the money trail, because the other stuff does not make sense. There's no denying the cruelty, the inhumanity going on, and there's no denying that saying there's 16,000 wild Brumbies is just not true.
0: All right, Kim, thank you for calling.
26: Okay, thank you.
0: Bye. By the way, I didn't even mean to be ironic when I read Steve's text. I actually just read it like a good talking head. Perhaps a line of boys, B-O-Y-S. I wasn't even trying to make some humour out of it. But Steve has sent me another text that says, perhaps a line of B-U-O-Y-S.
1: Gary Hardgrave. Pauline Hanson's One Nation has now overtaken the Labor Party in primary support, signalling a massive surge in populist momentum across the country. And if this poll carried through to an election day, the chances are Labor would lose 24 seats to One Nation. The Liberal National Coalition would be down to about 20 seats. People want change. If their traditional party choice doesn't offer it, they'll look somewhere else. This is the lesson from the rise and rise of One Nation.
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0: Good morning. I thought I'd just have a look and see what the official position is regarding Albo and the advisers. Elbow's nine media advisors. Well, they're just media advisors. And the lazy slip of the tongue, that's a story from 2023. I'm just trying to, it doesn't seem to want to tell me. It's a bit vague on how many media advisors. Media staff focus, political disapproval, public conversations, cost of them. And people are complaining, according to this, about the number of advisors he has in these tough times. Pauline exposes Albo's staff. Cancelled. What's this say? Oh, it's on Instagram, so it's going to take a little while. Maybe I should take a phone call. Hudson, what about

0: On.
1: Well, now look, break them down. You see how many of them are to do with the media. I did this once before with Daniel Andrews. About half a dozen or more were just to do with media or media issues. But that wasn't the reason that I rang.
0: Mm.
1: The reason that I rang was there's two things here. Firstly, with One Nation being annoyed by those anti-racism protesters, look at who's leading them. A person, I think, by the name of Omar Hassan. I think that says all there is to know. It's about, it's not about tolerating, it's about what do they think of us infidels? They don't like us, so they're going to protest against us. And that's what it comes down to with these people. That's why they want to. They call it racism. Well, we're not all Muslims yet, but when we do become Muslims, we'll be no better off to what many of those countries in the Middle East are, where they're fighting one another on other issues. So, you know, at the moment, they've got the thing that unites them is they are Muslims, we are not, and their goal is to dominate us. And to me, that's unacceptable. They can do it in their, they can go back to where they came from. But look, these people should be charged with harassment. If I keep ringing you up all the time, you're going to ring the police up, send them over to tell me to stop harassing you. This lot can go around harassing.
0: Oh, harassing. No, it's a bit easier for me.
1: Yeah, but you can send the police over and they'll stop them.
0: I wouldn't bother doing that. I just make an agreed gesture to Hudson and he'd cut you off.
1: Yeah, well, no, look, I'm just trying to give you an example. In your case, you can. How are we going to cut these protesters off? How do we cut them off? But do the same with them. Arrest them. Stop harassing us. We've got a meeting to attend to. You might not like what we want to talk about. That's not, you know, you can't do anything about it. This is a democracy. We don't go to the imams in Lakemba and say to them, stop your meeting. We don't want to hear what you have to say.
0: Well, there's a contradiction, of course, Chris. A number of the countries where you would think the people who are protesting would feel right at home wouldn't allow them to protest.
1: No, they wouldn't.
0: But so the there you are.
1: Thing, exactly. Yeah. The other thing, look, I've got no tolerance for this. It's a bunch of hypocrisy. Just put a stop to it. Whether it's racism to stop them or not, I don't care. If they don't behave properly, then stop them. They shouldn't be harassing us. And the other thing is, with the comment down here in Victoria, there's a meeting that's been going on against this new land tax that the government's imposed. They've doubled it. It's nothing new. This government is all about that sort of thing where they double tax. It's the fire services levy. It's a fire services and volunteer funds levy. It's just like land tax. The government just using us or those of us that it can tax as cash cows. But we've had enough of it. And the problem we've got now in Victoria, if you listen to what Jess Wilson said, she won't give preference. It's too early for preferences to be allocated. What I'd say to her is, you just keep holding off, you just keep angering more Conservative voters, and you'll end up with even less seats at the next election, because the coalition have failed to hold this government accountable. They've done nothing to get rid of their moderates. The moderates are not Conservatives. The Liberal Party needs to go back to be the Conservative Party, not jump onto these issues of gender or issues of demographics and things like that. They're just not onto the issues. And the worst part about it is, traditionally we would vote Labor out, the Libs in. But what we were doing was rewarding the Libs for doing nothing. This time, I'd say, don't vote Labor out, vote for One Nation. You'll send a strong message to the government and also to the Libs. I hope they lose more seats this time than they did the last time, and they need a new leader.
0: All right.
1: The current leader is not getting them anywhere.
0: I forgot the picture, Chris.
1: They need to change directions, Mike.
0: Thank you, Chris.
1: Good on you. Thank you.
0: Bye.
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8: Terry has called in from Brisbane. Good morning, Terry.
9: Good morning, Mike.
8: Hello, Terry.
9: I think the first thing to say is what a pleasure it is to listen to a program with a bit of sophistication.
8: Oh, okay.
9: And I mean that sincerely. I get a bit tired of the rubbish, and I'm not suggesting the people you phone in are talking rubbish, but we get rubbish from politicians all the time. But anyway, that's another issue. What I wanted to talk about was development.
8: Right.
9: And we have had the Labor Party in Brisbane for 20 years. And probably the best Lord Mayor we had was Sally Ann Atkinson.
8: Yeah.
9: Who had a few smarts, had a few ideas. Even Jim Sawley was great. And we have a current regime in Brisbane who has never put forward a developmental program. Who goes where, what goes where, how we overcome the problems. They are just lazy buggers. And it's about time the country called them to account. And when we look around at cities like Perth, Perth is a beautiful city. And it comes from proper city planning, proper architectural input and giving the people some say as to what goes on. We've had none of that. all we get is the fait accompli, cop it, or just go away.
8: So have you got an election impending for the you're talking about the council, right?
9: Absolutely.
8: Yeah.
9: But it's been like that for 20 years.
8: Okay.
9: And they're just gliding on the goodwill of people, and people don't have the fortitude to take them on. And particularly the local politicians, none of them seem to have any ideas.
8: So are the people happy with what they're getting in the main, do you think, or they don't know or they don't care?
9: I think they do care, but the politicians don't lay out before us what a good city developmental plan ought to be.
8: But eventually can't you vote them out of office?
9: Well, it doesn't seem that way, does it? The Brisbane City Council, as I say, the Liberals have been there for 20-odd years,
8: yeah,
9: which is an awful long time. I mean, one of the best Lord Mayors we had was Jim Salty.
8: Right.
9: And
8: that was a while ago.
9: That was a while ago, and Jim had some great ideas, and he was prepared to lay them out and have them voted on.
8: Yeah.
9: But Schrinner's there every day of the week, grinning in front of the cameras and telling us nothing. And I think it's about time Peter, like in Austria, where they want to have a vote on the population. It's about time people had a vote on a plan for the city, where it's going. I mean, they basically turned the Brisbane City River into a sink.
8: No, really? Is that bad?
9: I mean, when you think back that the river down by mind slipping me now, but the river down by Hamilton there,
8: yeah,
9: was a flying boat
8: dock or something, was it?
9: The flying boat used to dock on the river.
8: Yeah, but it's changed now. Well, and Terry, I mean, all you can do really is try to encourage people who live in your area to take more interest in what's happening, and if they don't like what's happening, when they get the chance, vote somebody else in to have a go. Anyway,
9: well,
8: thank you for calling.
9: I like to think that some people might take a closer look at this present government.
8: Well, I'd recommend that. See if you can recommend that to a few people.
9: Okay.
8: All right, Terry.
9: Thank you.
8: See you, mate. Bye. Now, I've got quite a few texts here. Peter says, Auntie Pauline to rise up as PM, Albo to fall off a cliff. What do you mean, like the house, the Copacabana thing? Voters not so keen on Greens or Liberal Party. No, they're not. The Greens are off a little bit. The Liberal Party, well, you know the story there. Peter says, we just don't care about them. They don't care about us. It's all about the money. Regards to Siv, a radio mate. There you go, Siv. Gary says, morning, Mike. Sharks don't come out of the natural habitat to attack humans. We enter into their territory. So as much as it is a fear of attacks, it's a chance of happening at some stage. Cheers, Gaza. David says our main beaches need to have paid beach patrol on jet skis all day and afternoon to chase sharks, says David. I wonder if that would work. I guess it'd be kind of cool, you know, if you're 18 and you're at a party and a girl you never met before says, and what do you do? I'm a shark chaser. Yes. Peter says, Your Grace, it's not safe to go into the water. The risk is great. Go play tennis or go play in the bath. Don't trust your beach. Stop murdering those horses. It's a sin. kill the pigs, says Peter. Yes, but then you see those nice ads on TV where the cute little piggy respects its owner or friend or whatever the animal group types would like you to describe the individual, the human in the ad. He decides not to have a burger. He decides to have a plant thing or something. The fact is, plant things aren't very good. Pigs are cute, though. I know, as a farm boy, little piggies are cute and they're smart. And they will follow you around like dogs and make good pets. But farmers being what they are, that doesn't mean they escape the abattoir. Dave from Foster says, Australia has changed its position on Albo. Yeah, that's kind of snappy. Diane says, hi, Mike. Love listening to your show. Thank you, Diane, for the kind words. Cowboys would never kill their horses, would never kill horses. They love God's most beautiful creatures, says Diane Kay. Yeah. Terry says, my show is tidy, professional, interesting. Oh, thank you. Oh, Dale is great too. Thanks, says Terry. Peter says, g'day, Mike. Great show, mate. Thank you, Peter. Chris was correct in what he said, and it's great you gave him a chance to say it. Cheers. Thank you, Peter. David says, Mike, I voted for the Chinese independent candidate in the seat of Bradfield in the 2025 election. Yes. Will says, Kim's comments regarding the culling of Brumbies is correct. Penny Sharp has an agenda, that is, any fauna that is not native has to be eliminated. It's a subscription to all things Indigenous. As I've said time and time again, this fawning and veneration of the aforementioned by bureaucrats is jaundiced sycophancy, says Will. Cheryl, thank you for the kind words. Read the Brumbies, they look very well fed. Consider they're supposed to be trampling the undergrowth. If there was a lack of food, these horses couldn't survive. Lovely to hear you. Thank you, Cheryl, for the kind words. I don't know. I'll get it from Peter Cochran when I talk to him later this morning and see what he has to say. In fact, if you've got something you'd like to ask Mr. Cochran, then let me know because, you know, obviously a lot of the conversations that we broadcast on the program are pre-recorded. But the plan is for Peter to be live this morning. The hidden horror of New South Wales' brutal Brumby cull laid bare by locals. That's a story in the telly that came out recently. Cochran, if you don't know him, is a former member for Monero, and he's the owner-operator of Cochran Horse Treks. So I know he feels strongly about this, and he gets up early in the morning. We're going to talk to him live later. So if you've got a question for him and you want to, you know, see if I can put it to him, let me know between now and then. Paid beach patrol. Oh, yes, we did that one. I'm down to here. Paul says, ironically, one of the imbeciles advising Albo is the one and only Dan Andrews. Is that right? Dan Andrews is an advisor to Albo. Peter said, Mike, 59 advisors use Sirius. Well, I've been trying to check up on whether that is accurate. Peter says, it's a gross overspend and wasting strain of taxpayers' money. It's absurd and Albo should be fronted to find out the costs and why he can justify this. Who will front him on this? It's scandalous with thousands homeless across Australia wasting money left, right and centre. What kind of PM is this? Well, in my opinion, a PM who only cares for his political career and does not care for the people that he's meant to represent. As long as he can play the system successfully, then I think he's satisfied. Although, I don't know him personally, but people claim he's really angry with Pauline Hanson.
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24: Hello, I'm Sarah Widdersane. One Nation's Pauline Hanson has surged in the polls to become preferred Prime Minister for the first time. The Resolve Political Monitor shows Ms Hanson leads on 33%, ahead of Anthony Albanese on 29%, while opposition leader Angus Taylor trails on 16%. 22% of respondents said they were undecided. Despite the unpopularity of Labor's budget, primary support for the coalition has dropped to a record low of 20%. One of the biggest industry superannuation funds is warning Labor's capital gains tax overhaul could hurt investment and innovation. HotPlus has raised concerns ahead of a Senate inquiry into the contentious tax changes, which gets underway later this morning. Tributes are growing for a 9-year-old Perth girl shot dead by police in Pakistan in a case of mistaken identity. Hania Ahmed was travelling with her parents and younger brother when their rental car was peppered with bullets. Local police had mistakenly identified them as thieves. Hania was a Year 4 student at QDAO's Australian Islamic College. Executive Principal Abdallah Khan says she was a happy, playful and very friendly student.
25: The friends and the people who she played with at the college and interacted with, they are all extremely sad.
24: A community event will be held at Coogee Surf Life Saving Club in Sydney's East tonight after a weekend shark attack. A 35-year-old mum was critically injured when she was mauled by a great white while swimming between the flags just 20 to 30 metres offshore on Saturday. In response, a drone ban at the beach due to airline flight pass has been temporarily lifted. The New South Wales Agriculture Minister Tara Moriarty says a shark cull has not been ruled out as the government looks at ways to improve swimmer safety.
1: Nothing is off the table, but I'm particularly interested in further advice on how we can expand the use of technology.
24: Extravagant celebrations will be held today to mark US President Donald Trump's 80th birthday, including a cage fight on the White House lawn. President Donald Trump has also announced on social media a long-sought peace deal with Iran will be signed to mark his big day, although Tehran has cast doubt on that timing. And British armed forces have intercepted a sanctioned Russian oil tanker trying to transit the English Channel. Prime Minister Sir Keir Starmer says the UK-led operation delivers yet another blow to Russia. Ukrainian President Volodymyr Zelensky has thanked the British people for their resolve.
22: 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So add it to your phone now. Brisbane's 4BC.
24: Patrick Beach's stunning performance for the Socceroos was one of the highlights of a famous World Cup win. The youngster produced several key saves in the 2-0 win over Turkey. Speaking to the SBS, Beach says he understands the enormity of the victory.
2: We know what this sport and what this result does for the whole country. So, yeah, just over the moon, mate.
24: Jerome Luai has scored a hat-trick in a West Tigers victory to remember at Leichhardt Oval. The Tigers came from behind to beat the Titans 36-28. Brisbane has cruised to a 35-point win over Richmond in the AFL, while it was much tighter between St Kilda and GWS, the Saints getting up by 8. Australia have won their third one-day against Bangladesh by 1 wicket. And there's been wild celebrations in New York after the Knicks scored a comeback victory over the Spurs to wrap up the NBA Championship.
22: With the 4BC app, you have the power of 4BC in the palm of your hand. So add it to your phone now. Brisbane's 4BC.
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24: Around the country, Canberra cloudy with a slight chance of a shower, a top of 16. Melbourne partly cloudy with a high of 18 degrees. Sydney partly cloudy, a slight chance of a morning shower and 20 degrees. Brisbane partly cloudy and 23. Showers easing in Perth with a high of 15 degrees. Adelaide showers increasing and 20. Mostly sunny in Hobart, a high of 13. Darwin sunny and 32.
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5: Morning, welcome along. We've been talking about a number of things, including how many advisors does the Prime Minister have? Okay, this seems legitimate here. Albanese now has more than 60 people in his office, four principal advisors, 42 senior advisors, six of whom are senior media advisors, eight advisors and seven assistant advisors. I wonder, do assistant advisors, does anybody take any notice of what they say? Mate, you're not even a full advisor. Just sit down and be quiet. While the numbers varied slightly over time, Whitlam had around nine staff at comparable levels, Hawke around 15. These statistics, according to this writer, were provided by Mr. Michael Delaney, who is Whitlam's senior advisor and ultimate chief of staff, and Mr. Jeff Townsend, who is Hawke's senior private secretary. Then there's a bit of commentary here. Of course, things have changed, but it's implausible to think they've changed sufficiently to warrant an increase in ministerial advisers of more than 500%. For a government with a policy program dwarfed by Whitlam's or Hawke's, how any minister's office can work effectively with so many senior advisers is uncertain. It brings risks of inefficiency, slowness, the averaging down to the lowest of common denominators, and excessive political second-guessing of disinterested advice from the public service. Yeah. Do you mean the public service is really disinterested? Or are they uninterested? And as for the lowest common denominator, I don't know if we're getting that. I think that's where the problem lies. Let me take a call here. Pat's rung in from Liverpool. Good morning.
6: Oh, good morning, Michael. I was just listening to you talking about the Prime Minister having, how many advisers? Is it 30 or whatever?
5: No, it's more than that. It seems like it's a bit over 60, according to that.
6: Well, no wonder he cannot make his mind up. If you had to sit and listen to 60 people give you three, four or five different lots of advice, you'd have a migraine by the end of the day.
5: Well, that's possibly true. I think the reason this came up is because he cut One Nation's staff back to, or Pauline Hanson's staff back to two or something. And so people are pointing out that he's got 59 people or more, according to some, in his office. So, yes, there's going to be a lot of people giving advice. I would think they'd all give the same advice, wouldn't they?
6: Because he's dropping.
5: I beg your pardon?
6: It must be bad advice because he's dropping. He looks to me like someone completely and utterly lost. He looks to the left, he looks to the right. Please, someone whisper in my ear and get me out of this situation because I can't think for myself anymore.
5: Well, I wonder, do you think he ever did? Do you think he ever did? I always thought he was a product myself. I always thought the smart boys and girls behind the scenes said, look, we've got this pleasant, non-threatening fellow. I think we can sell him to the electorate, particularly to women. And women did like him early in the piece. Hmm?
6: I never did, and I'm actually a female. I'm a dull ex, and I know you're an XY, and the stupidity of the way they're going on that you can't say what a woman is and what a man is.
5: Yeah, I know that's so stupid.
6: I just think, has everyone been hit on the head? Like, what is wrong with people that they don't know what they're talking about and what they're doing? Now, I just wanted to make a point about these poor Brumbies that have been killed.
5: Yeah.
6: I don't know whether they still teach this, but I remember going to school and learning the man from Snowy River,
5: Yes.
6: And the colt from Old Regret got away and he went
5: right.
6: out and he was, siring horses out in the Brumbies.
5: Now, she was worth £1,000.
6: I know, which is a lot in those days.
5: Yes.
6: So we've got the best racehorses, best sprinter milers in the world. New Zealand is known and Europe is known for its stayers. And a lot of people are coming out here now to buy some of the bloodstock that they have left, particularly the Americans, to take it back because they don't want us to have the crown. Now, the thing is, when we run out of petrol, diesel and what have it, we might actually have to go back to my grandfather's day and go back and have horse-driven carriages again.
5: Like the
6: Amish. Whatever they exclude, we can actually put on the garden and it does the world good. So I look at these idiots, and that is what they are, and I think, God bloody help us, we're in the hands of madmen. And you ask, why is Pauline up there? Because she talks the truth, she talks sense, and she puts this country first, and she's not owned by China. Have I covered it all, Michael?
5: I think you've hit a few of the main points, certainly, yes.
6: Now, I am from a long line of Labor voters. My daughter was a member of the Labor Party, card carrying. She came home and said to me, they have lost the plot now. I'm sorry, I've resigned and I'm no longer going to be a member.
5: Is that right? No, okay.
6: Yes, and she used to go and hand out how to vote cards and everything, and she was also a scrutineer. So I know what I'm talking about because we used to sit at the kitchen table and talk about the rights and the wrongs of the world. And I grieve for this country. And you have to look to someone like Pauline who looks you in the eye, not shifty. She doesn't look down at the ground or look around, help someone help me. She just looks you in the eye and says, this is it, baby. You either lump it or you don't. I care about this country and I'm going to do my best to put it back on the right track. Now, I'm not a member, but I do like the woman. And I even sent her a card in the mail recently saying, go, girl, go. Please save this country.
5: Well,
6: so I think that's about enough, Michael. Do you think I've covered it all?
5: I think you made a pretty comprehensive little speech there, yeah.
6: I think people need to be picked up and shaken, and it's not wrong to have an opposing point of view. And I know when I was at school, God help me, back in the 50s with nuns like, Judge Judy, they could kill you with a look. They're dinkum. I'd go to school and think, Christ, I hope they don't pick on me today, And I was always up to date. I dotted my I's, I crossed my T's. And if they gazed at me, I stood up and answered whatever I had learnt the night before. Because if you don't learn your tables, if you can't do mental arithmetic, if you don't know how to do anything, how the bloody hell can you get on in the world? And I just look at the people today and think, we are going backwards. We used to be second in the world. We're now 22nd. Will they be happy when
5: it comes to education standards, you mean?
6: Yes.
5: Yeah, exactly. I know, yeah. In fact, I think way back beginning of the last century, I thought we were number one for a while. Yeah.
6: Yeah, we were. I think it was Sweden or Germany, I'm not quite sure. We were level pegging with them.
5: Yeah.
6: And I've got friends from all over the world. I've got Jewish friends. I've got Arab friends. I've got French friends. They all say, what's going on here? We came here for a better life, and it's worse than what it was from where we came from.
5: Yes.
6: So in his quest to be, next Prime Minister again, he has dug a hole for this country, and I hope he lives long enough to regret it, because, baby, he needs it.
5: All right.
6: Thank you very much, dear. I love to listen to you at night. I wish you were on a little bit more, because I think you make a lot of sense, and you always have an opposing view, and you will fight and talk about it. You're not rude. You just put your points ahead, and that is how we used to be once in this great country.
5: All right.
6: Thank you.
5: Thank you, Pat.
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30: 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While Gavin blissfully sleeps, this incredible bird, the ANZ Falcon, is on high alert. Yes, his ANZ Falcon watches 24/7, constantly on the lookout for fraud. 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
5: Let me take a call from Anna from Baulkham Hills. Hello, Anna.
32: Hello. I was just listening to the previous caller and you talking about the Prime Minister.
5: Yeah.
32: I agree with everything she said except the last bit where she said about him possibly regretting things in the future. I just don't think with the type of arrogance that he's displayed that he would ever admit regretting anything. And I think it's disgusting that you mentioned that he has 60-plus people working in his office, but the Victoria Cross recipient Cameron Baird, the fellow who was killed in Afghanistan, and they stopped the travel allowance for his parents, $3,000.
5: Also, haven't they cut back on the allocation? For the veterans?
32: I think they're talking about, you're right, there's been this stuff about if they need allied health services, that it's capped at $1,500 a year or something like that to stop fraud, which is outrageous that people who've fought for the country and might have some sort of PTSD can only access $1,500. And that's combined. I think that's physio, psychology, occupational therapy, et cetera.
5: Right.
32: It wouldn't take too long to rack up a bill of $1,500. And yet every week there's a story in the news about fraud in the NDIS. And it's people in the millions of dollars with, cars and houses being, either repossessed or seized.
5: Oh, it's spectacular. I know. It's spectacular. The fraud, the rotting that's going on with the NDIS, yes.
32: And I just think that I saw there was an article from Peter Credlin, an article about something she said on air about she doesn't think that Albanese will stand for the next election.
1: Right.
32: Which kind of maybe makes sense that he's so arrogant that he'll go out and say, well, I won the 94 seats. And he didn't win them. It was a protest vote because people felt that they, the Labor Party and the coalition were all over the place. And I saw, I can't remember the fellow's name, but it was in response to the protests in Belfast this week. And he was saying that the government in the UK just isn't getting the frustration of people, and I'm not condoning the protests or violence, but just that, they elected Keir Starmer with great hopes, you know, I'll stop the boats, I'll seize, I'll smash the people smugglers, et cetera, et cetera. And all he does is come out with a new slogan about what he's going to do, and it just gets worse and worse over there. And the same thing here. I heard the other night, I think Stephanie, the lady that used to ring every morning on the breakfast show talking overnight to Pat Panetta.
1: Mm.
32: And I just thought, my God, if she, such a staunch, loyal Liberal supporter, and if she's now saying to people, I am supporting One Nation, if they can't keep someone like her supporting them, I think she's been ringing 2GB for must be over two decades, and she's been very loyal and devoted. And if they've even now made someone like her fed up, well, then how could they not understand why they lost so many? Because Albanese didn't win those seats. They were just protest votes because people didn't think there was a viable, or, you know, a government that could be made out of the Liberal Party and the coalition.
1: And he only got 34% of the first preferences. Even a Labor guy, I must look this up so I can use his name next time, but I don't want to use the wrong name, but even a Labor guy said the other day how shallow their win was. Yes, they got the 94 seats, but, you know, 34% of first preferences, so 66% didn't put Albo first. In fact, somebody contacted this program a couple of weeks ago and said the way to make sure Albo comes back is to put him in second place, because the preferential system worked for him that way. And I've wondered about the preferential system for quite a while. But something you might be interested in if you're with me a little bit later in the morning, a conversation that I previously recorded with Terry Barnes talking about Albo when he went over to some Labor conference and he was the hero of the day with his 94 seats. And the thinking was that he could tell Keir Starmer how it's done. Well, he is now, I think, in as much trouble as Keir Starmer.
32: Oh, you know, that saying about the blind leading the blind, those two, they just come out with a new spin and a new slogan and nothing ever comes of it. And it's interesting you're talking about the election results, because I remember in the 2022 election, on the night of polling, when the results started to come through, Bill Shorten, I can't remember what TV station he was on, but he made a comment. He must have been doing the figures in his head. And it was just so telling that Albanese won, but he won with less of the primary vote than what Bill Shorten had achieved in the previous election and lost.
1: Well, that'd be
32: so
1: right.
32: It wasn't actually a victory.
1: Yeah.
32: I just think, like, we're just in trouble, and who knows what would happen if Pauline Hanson, did win and could put up candidates, and what would happen in the government. But I'm just a bit surprised that people are so quick to criticise her, and yet look at what we've got. Look at what's happening and what's not happening.
1: Yes,
32: so he can't even. And of all the lies, the most ridiculous was, I didn't fall off the stage.
1: I know. That has really stayed with people. But it's,
32: I just, you know, if the Liberal Party were clever, they would run that in the ad for the next election.
1: Oh, well, if I went to the meetings, I would recommend it, yes.
32: It's like a picture told a thousand stories. So,
1: and that has really stayed with people. And it was so silly. Somebody earlier in the program this morning made the comment, why would you deny it? Yeah.
32: And yeah, like 2 weeks ago, he was, they had that, you know, the bilateral meeting with New Zealand. And he was on the news, I think it was up in Noosa, with the Prime Minister of New Zealand. And the way he spoke to some school children there, he wasn't even talking to them. Like, it was such an opportunity that he could introduce, I don't even know, I can't remember what age the children were. Mm. He was saying, you know, does anyone here know where New Zealand is? You know, this is the Prime Minister of New Zealand. Like, talking to them at their level.
1: Is that what he said?
32: And he said, this is my friend. This is my friend. Mm. Like, he was talking to three-year-olds. He's so immature. He has no panache. I just don't understand how people, if he gets in, surely he can't get in again. Surely he just can't. Surely they can't. And it's not that I'm anti-Labor. Mm. It's just, we have a dud. You know, I would vote for Labor if they had a great government, and they just don't. They don't have a good leadership. They don't have great policies. None of them tell the truth. And it's just been thing after thing after thing. The Attorney General with her trip to Perth that she claimed for her family, who all flew business class. Annika Wells with all her travel warts, and there was something in the news again last week about her with some more things about...
1: oh, yes, Annika's still travelling. By the way, my associate, Mr. Sinden, has a note for me saying veteran medical is actually at $5,000. Yes, I did think that. I think you said $1,500, but...
32: Oh, no, that's the Allied Health.
1: That's a different thing.
32: That's the only one that stood out in my head. So the $5,000 could be for... like GP or specialist things, but this was specifically just a cap on allied health.
1: But that, where's Dale gone? The 5K, anyway, I want to check on the history of that.
32: Please do.
1: And the Doug Baird, was that the one you mentioned?
32: Oh, Cameron Baird. He died in service in Afghanistan. He was killed in action in Afghanistan and awarded the Victoria Cross. He was killed in 2022, and his parents travelled country. I think it's some sort of educational thing about his son, like to do in terms of maybe with schools and promoting military service and the Victoria Cross and veterans, etc.
1: Yeah.
32: And it was $3,000 a year, and they canned the budget. But there was an outcry, and the Veteran Affairs Minister, I can't think of his name, I think it was him who said it's been grandfathered. So it's $3,000.
1: Yeah, it's been reinstated, apparently. So
32: they spend
1: Doug's
32: more
1: Cameron's
32: than that.
1: Father, yeah.
32: They'd spend more than that in a morning tea.
1: Like, well, yes.
32: Having some sort of round table, let's think of something really smart to say.
1: Yes. Well, somebody sent me a communication regarding exactly that, all those advisors and what they get paid, the situation. Yes. A veteran denied travel in Australia, sent it on the Department of Veteran Affairs. The Minister Matt Keogh's controversial decision to axe government-funded travel support for the parents of fallen Australian war hero and Victoria Cross recipient Corporal Cameron Baird. Anyway, the backlash, the decision caused widespread political and public backlash, turning back on veterans, turning their back. Anyway, it came back, apparently. Yeah. Yes.
32: Yeah, they've brought it back in and grandfathered it. Mm. So they're essentially saying it's protected. But I think the damage is done now. And it's just like, then the NDIS is hemorrhaging money. And every day there's, or maybe not every day, but who knows what's going on behind the scenes in terms of investigations. But
1: yeah.
32: Every couple of days there seems to be something in the news about someone about in terms of NDIS fraud. And we're talking about large-scale fraud. There was that story, I think it was last year, about the two brothers in northwestern Sydney who had been arrested. And I'm not sure what's happened with that because there's been nothing since. But one of the brothers apparently...
1: Well, we can't, if it hasn't been settled, we can't really comment on that.
32: Oh, no, I'm only going to say what was in the paper, which was allegedly one brother...
1: Oh, yeah.
32: Like they had bought 38 homes, allegedly.
1: Oh, I did see a bit about that, yeah.
32: Yeah, and they were running a disability support agency or something, but most of their clients were allegedly incarcerated, but they were still allegedly claiming services, which I don't understand any, like, if that was happening, how the government and the federal government, the state government weren't doing cross data checks to say, well, like, if people are in, because apparently if people are in hospital, they shouldn't be claiming services. You'd think, well, okay, well, if we're checking in hospitals, maybe we should also be checking in jails and things like that to make
1: sure. Well, you would think in this era of surveillance of everybody all the time and what they're up to, that, yes, that'd be a given, that the computers would link up and they would know immediately without even having to ask. Yeah.
32: And even if that's not true, because it's all allegations at this stage, and who knows what's happened to that case, because I looked at 2 months ago, I think, and couldn't find anything more recent, you think, well, has someone actually gone and done that? Has New South Wales Corrective Services talked to the NDIS and actually made that happen so it can't happen again?
1: What's your best guess?
32: Well, if it's the federal Labor government, I doubt it. It's probably sitting on a to-do list because they just seem to be very good. This is their second term and they're still blaming the Coalition and the Liberals for things that are happening.
1: But apart from even the political aspect, so much, this has been a long-term theme of mine, so much that happens in this country is reactive. It's all after the event, like nobody saw it coming. We seem to elect people who go, okay, yes, I want to be elected and do all these things, and they then cross their fingers, okay, hope nothing goes terribly wrong on my watch, and eventually I can get a nice job in commercial enterprise out of this, or maybe the super, yeah.
32: I don't know, like, any person running a big company who would look at any of the people in the current Labor government and say, oh, okay, let's consider them, you know, when they're no longer in government, right? Because to look at them now, how could they say, well, that person's going to add value to here, unless it's just all about lobbying and exposure? Earlier this year when there was the petition for because Labor government wouldn't do the Royal Commission into anti-Semitism, I think his name, is it Mike Kelly, who was the Eden Monero member? He's retired now. He was the federal member for Eden Monero.
1: I should know that off the top of my head. How far back do we go? I'm going to talk to Peter Cochran later, but there would have been somebody following him before the one you're talking about. Yeah, go on.
32: He said he'd apparently been in the army himself, and he came out petitioning, like, being for the Royal Commission to be called, and he made this really interesting comment. He said, when I was in the army, we had a saying, if you can't lead, then follow, and if you can't do either, then get out of the way. Albanese can't lead. He's too arrogant and ignorant and stubborn to follow. We just need him to get out of the way.
1: Yeah, well, that's what, that is an old army truism, yeah.
32: Is for people to not vote for him. Because why should, in any other thing, people wouldn't be rewarded for poor performance.
1: No, well, they shouldn't be, should they?
32: No.
1: I'm just looking here, Division of Eden Monero includes the cities of Queanbeyan, Goulburn, Cooma, Bega and Eden. It's currently represented by Labor MP Christy McBain, but you're talking about somebody prior to that.
32: This was a few years ago. Mike Kelly, he's 66 now. I'm just having a quick look. Does it say, I'm just trying to see if it says, Eden Monero. It says he represented the Division of Eden Monero twice in the Parliament from 2007 to 2013 and again from 2016 to 2020.
1: Okay. Yes. Well, he's right. That's what they do push in the army. If you can't lead, follow. Yes. All right.
32: If you can't do that, get out of the way.
1: Okay. All right. Thanks for calling, Anna.
32: Thank you. Bye.
1: Bye.
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6: Yes, indeed, time for Alex First. Alex is a film, theatre and entertainment reviewer and editor of ITellYouWhatIThink.com. He is on the line as I speak. Good morning. Are you well?
7: I am very well. Your good self, Mike?
6: Yes, I watched The Big Lebowski again the other night, so I'm well into dudism now.
7: I'm very pleased to hear it. It is a very fine film at that. Now, I want to ask you about aliens. Have we made contact with them and we haven't been told that we have, other than people believe that we have made contact, if you get my drift?
6: Some of the conversations I've had over the years, I wouldn't be at all surprised.
7: Yeah, well, and a lot of people do believe that, and there is an American government agency responsible for tracking and investigating extraterrestrial sightings. And it's a rather unusual title, All Domain Anomaly Resolution Office. Oh. But I'm not convinced anything's been resolved. I just thought, it's a rather, double A-R-O, so arrow in a sense. Now, the reason I talk about this is because of a new Steven Spielberg movie called Disclosure Day.
6: Yes.
7: Which is nearly 2.5 hours and rated M. So let's go back into the pantheon of what Spielberg, who's a mighty fine director, has done in this space, because it's nearly 50 years since Close Encounters of the Third Kind.
6: Oh, really?
7: Yeah. That 1977. And that was, of course, a close encounter with a UFO that resonated with audiences. And then 5 years further on, it was all about helping a friendly alien return home. E.T., the extraterrestrial. And then there was an alien invasion threatening the future of humanity, War of the Worlds, which came out in 2005. So now
6: they were all good.
7: Yeah, they were all very, very good. So he wrote Disclosure Day with David Koepp, who did Jurassic Park.
6: Oh, yeah.
7: And so he's at it again with humans treating aliens abominably in Disclosure Day. And the concept is that the government, in cahoots with a non-government agency named WARDEX, which stands for Waived Reporting, Development and Extraction, Waived being WAIVED, is a shadowy body that's hidden the truth from us. And that's the reason I asked the question in the first instance. And what this body does, it safeguards evidence about alien visitation. And it dates back to the Roswell incident of 1947. So that was when a rancher found debris near Roswell in New Mexico, and it sparked UFO conspiracy theories and allegations that the US military had recovered a crashed extraterrestrial spacecraft.
6: And cattle mutilations were up that year.
7: Yes, exactly. And the concept behind Disclosure Day is that there has been no shortage of footage collected about many such encounters with aliens, all of it kept under wraps. So you've got a cybersecurity expert named Dr. Daniel Kellner, a role filled by

0: Josh O'Connor, the actor, and he's come across this material, this footage, and he threatens to expose it. But then you've got the autocratic head of Audex, Noah Scanlon, played by a bearded Colin Firth. And he'll do all in his power to prevent that from happening, to prevent the exposure.
1: Mm.
0: And he believes the knowledge his agency protects would destabilise human civilization should it be made public. In other words, we couldn't handle the truth.
1: No, they can, though. What's the old story about a censor is somebody who knows something he thinks you shouldn't?
0: Correct. It's exactly that. And critically, though, the footage exposes ugly experimentation conducted by humans on aliens.
1: Right. Mm.
0: Now, Dr. Kellner has something in common with a woman he does not know, who happens to be a Kansas City weather presenter called Margaret Fairchild, played by Emily Blunt. And she's looking to further her career. Suddenly, though, she develops intuitive powers that she's never had.
1: Oh.
0: She can speak perfectly in other languages, for example, and has a heightened sense of danger about Wardex. Now, Dr. Kellner, who once did prison time for hacking but is seen as a good guy, connects with this woman, with this weather presenter, Fairchild. Both of them, though, have trouble explaining what is a cerebral connection to their respective partners. So the partners just don't understand what's going on.
1: Does it make her any better at weather forecasting, or does the dartboard still get a workout?
0: The dartboard still gets a workout. However, she's got a higher purpose than being a weather presenter.
1: Oh, I see. Yeah.
0: Mm-hmm. And the man guiding these two, Dr. Kellner and Fairchild, to enlightenment, so to speak, is a former Wardex employee played by Coleman Domingo. He is the one out to disclose all the agency's secrets. But to do that, he must first help the two of them learn hidden truths about themselves, which goes back in time. Confused by all these relationships?
1: Yes.
0: Well, that's understandable, yeah. Suffice to say, there are two sides to this ideological divide, which is what Disclosure Day straddles. And it's all about whether mankind deserves the truth and can handle the fallout that will inevitably come from these revelations.
1: I think I'll just watch Mars Attacks again.
0: Well, it's a thriller because Wardex has a hunt them down at any cost mentality.
1: Yeah.
0: And there's car chases and there's gunfire. And one particularly nerve-jangling scene involving Dr. Kellner, Fairchild, and two fast-moving trains. You won't forget that once you've seen it. And there's further leaps of faith involving the head of Wardex infiltrating the minds of others. So you're going to ask, is it all mumbo-jumbo or a step towards enlightenment? And that comes down to whether you are a true believer or not.
1: What about as an entertainment? What do you give it?
0: Look, I enjoyed it. I thought it was a tad long. Emily Blunt is magnificent. What a fine actor she is.
1: Mm.
0: Josh O'Connor's very good as well. And, of course, they're up for playing the high-stakes game that their characters have been caught up in. And somehow they managed to imbue the good doctor and the weather presenter with credibility in spite of it all. And I don't mind Colin Firth with a beard. That's the first time I can remember seeing him with a beard.
1: Mm.
0: So, look, it's good. Fear and empathy are the cornerstones of Disclosure Day. I thought it was engaging. The production values are strong. And the aliens in the found footage come in a shape with which we are familiar. Why is every alien or every second alien, apart from the rock we saw in Mother Mary, apart from that, they all seem to have, shrunken bodies and big heads.
1: Little grey people unusual. With black eyes, yeah.
0: Yeah, exactly. Look, it's a good film. I did like it. I'll give it an 8 out of 10. It's Disclosure Day,
1: two hours,
0: 45 minutes, rated M.
1: Excellent, all right. What about Tuna?
0: This really surprised me. It's a crime thriller, MA rated, 108 minutes.
1: And you were expecting something about a fish.
0: Yes, I was, except that when I saw the ER at the end of Tuna...
1: You knew it wasn't that, yeah.
0: Exactly, yeah. It's a medically challenged piano tuner come safe cracker. That's what this is about. He's medically challenged, so he tunes pianos, and then he becomes a safe cracker. What? Nicky White, played by Leo Woodall, has this severe medical condition that means he cannot tolerate loud noises. And he was a musical prodigy when his hearing was compromised when he was 7. And now he has to wear inner ear aids and headphones on top just to deal with everyday life. He can't handle the noise.
1: All right, yeah.
0: He's had a couple of years of therapy. He still has perfect pitch, but he no longer plays the piano. Instead, he is apprentice to a guy called Harry Horowitz, played by Dustin Hoffman. We do not see a lot of him these days.
1: No.
0: And he's what an actor he has been. He is an aging maestro in this one, a maestro of piano tuners.
1: Yeah.
0: And he loves Nicky White. He loves the sort of character that Leo Woodall plays, like a son, and vice versa. Mind you, Harry himself is deaf without hearing aids. He's suffering from dementia and is on the decline. And so it is that with Horowitz's empathetic wife, Marla, played by Tova Felshoe, paving the way, Nicky starts attending jobs on his own because they've been a combination, right? The two chance meetings that Nicky has in these environments by himself will reshape and will complicate his life. The first involves a diligent but highly stressed piano student called Ruthie, role filled by Havana Rose Liu. And she's involved in advanced composition with regards to being a piano student, and she's preparing for a particular event that might change her life. And the second concerns this rough, intimidatory head of a security firm called Uri, played by Lior Raz. And he attends to affluent clients in terms of security, and what he does, he steals from them. Of course he does.
1: So, yes.
0: Yeah, so as Nicky keeps accidentally bumping into Ruthie, a relationship develops between that pair. With Horowitz hospitalised and in need of money to pay for mounting outstanding debts, Nicky chances his arm by helping out Uri, you know, the intimidatory head I spoke about.
1: Yeah.
0: So the moment that he does so, he's got a level of discomfort in trying to help him. He quickly becomes drawn deeper and deeper into Uri's crooked and dangerous web. Inevitably, that's going to seem to compromise his relationship with Ruthie. So it's a cracking script by director and co-writer Daniel Rohr, and heartfelt performances here characterise what's a really sensitive and dramatic story. So from the get-go, we are champions for this well-meaning Nicky White, who's realised with a great deal of understanding, he's fabulous, Leo Woodall, in this really bravura showing. I mean, if it was Oscar season, I'd be saying he'd be up there.
1: Yeah.
0: And Havana Rose Liu brings intensity and thought to her portrayal of Ruthie. Hoffman, wow, I loved him in this. Cheeky, he's a sort of an adjunct character. He's not the main show, but he's cheeky, he's spirited as Harry Horowitz. And Tova Felshoe showcases, well, instinctive street smarts, I think I'd put it that way, as his loving wife, Marla. And there's also an air of foreboding. The moment that Lior Raz appears on screen and when he enters the picture, wow, you know that something's off. Lots of sharp edits at the start of Tuna. That sets the tone. Visually, a lot to love about how the plot unfolds. Lots of varying workplaces are shown. Cinematography by Lowell A. Meyer is among the standouts. I was drawn in and readily carried along. It's a rocky and at times amusing ride. There's lots of homespun humour in the screenplay. A lot to enjoy, much to savour. It's anything but a run-of-the-mill crime actioner. Two really interesting movies. Tuna is a ripper. It's a really good film, 108 minutes, MA rated. I think I'm going to give this an 8.5 out of 10.
1: Excellent. Thank you, Alex.
0: Absolute pleasure. Have a great week, Mike.
1: You too. Alex First there. Alex, a film, theatre and entertainment reviewer and editor of itellyouwhatithink.com.
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11: Hello, I'm Sarah Wiedersane. More voters want Pauline Hanson as their Prime Minister than Anthony Albanese, according to a new poll. The Resolve poll, published in the Sydney Morning Herald and Age, shows 33% picked the One Nation leader as their first choice for the top job. 29% of respondents preferred Labor leader Anthony Albanese, while 22% were undecided. The polling also shows primary support for the coalition has hit a record low of 20%. Liberal Senator Dave Sharma has told Sky News they have time before the next election to win back support.
12: What we need to be doing more of is saying, how will we do things differently? How will we fix, you know, you're angry at Anthony Albanese and with very good reason. Mm. How will we do things like lower your cost of living, ensure you can afford a house, ensure you pay less tax, rein in the size of government and stop wasteful government spending?
11: US President Donald Trump says an initial agreement to end the war with Iran will be signed later today, which marks his 80th birthday. President Trump has declared on social media the deal will see the Strait of Hormuz open to all and will see the US military seize and destroy Tehran's enriched uranium. However, Iran has cast doubt on the timing surrounding the signing, saying the exact date has not been agreed. British forces have intercepted a Russian oil tanker in the English Channel. British Prime Minister Sir Keir Starmer says the tanker is being investigated by officials who suspect it is part of a Russian shadow fleet. Back home, a shark cull has not been ruled out after a mum was attacked by a great white while swimming between the flags at one of Sydney's most popular beaches. The 35-year-old remains in a critical but stable condition in hospital following Saturday's attack at Coogee Beach, which occurred just 20 to 30 metres offshore. The New South Wales government has declared nothing is off the table to improve the safety of swimmers, including a shark cull. But shark policy expert Dr. Chris Pepin-Neff says shark culls don't work.
13: Because white sharks in particular are pelagic and travel the whole ocean. So a shark that we see today could be from New Zealand. The shark tomorrow we see could be from Queensland.
11: Early projections suggest voters in Switzerland have rejected a proposal to limit the country's population to 10 million. A referendum asked people to vote yes or no on the proposed cap. The poll, likened to Britain's 2016 Brexit vote, has put businesses on edge due to concerns it could jeopardise the country's relations with the European Union. And an investigation is underway after a body was found following a house fire at Bankstown in Sydney's southwest.
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11: An emotional Tony Popovich has praised his young side's incredible determination in Australia's upset 2-0 win over Turkey at the World Cup. The Socceroos withstood huge attacking raids in the second half in a victory that will grow the team's confidence. Popovich says it was a special win.
14: Just proud of the staff for the work they put in and some good decisions there on the sideline. Tried to guide them, tried to support the players, and they were outstanding.
11: That audio thanks to SBS. A Jerome Luai hat-trick has helped the Tigers to a 36-28 victory over the Titans at Leichhardt Oval in the NRL. Brisbane has cruised to a 35-point win over Richmond in the AFL, while it was much tighter between St Kilda and GWS, the Saints getting up by 8. And the New York Knicks have been crowned NBA champions.
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18: Tonight on Birds of the World. While Gavin blissfully sleeps, this incredible bird, the ANZ Falcon, is on high alert. Yes, his ANZ Falcon watches 24/7, constantly on the lookout for fraud. So should a fraudster use Gavin's card details while he snores, his ANZ Falcon will swoop in. 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
11: Around the country, Canberra cloudy with a slight chance of a shower, a top of 16. Melbourne partly cloudy with a high of 18 degrees. Sydney partly cloudy, a slight chance of a morning shower and 20 degrees. Brisbane partly cloudy and 23. Showers easing in Perth with a high of 15 degrees. Adelaide, showers increasing and 20. Mostly sunny in Hobart, a high of 13. Darwin, sunny and 32.
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23: Good morning. Welcome along. Just with some reaction here. The movie reviewer Susan says, "Morning, Mike, is Disclosure Day a comedy?" I haven't seen it. Hudson seen it and he thinks the elements of satire. Although, Dale, you regard it as, where's Dale gone? A serious song, I think. Susan says, "Nope, thumbs down." Is that to the Beatles song, which ended suddenly? We didn't do that, by the way. It just did end like that. But maybe you saw through the fact that we'd allowed ourselves to run out of time again. So we found a song that was a minute and 32 seconds. But I thought it sounded kind of mournful. I mean, I thought it sounded, appropriate.
1: That's what I'm looking forward to when I get home, a golden slumber.
23: A golden slumber. Did you listen to the song?
1: Yeah, I thought it did end abruptly. I thought it'd have a little bit of a fade out, but
23: no, we were surprised.
1: Right. Yeah,
23: because I don't think we listened to it all the way through, but we listened to a bit of it and thought, "Oh, yeah, that sounds sad."
1: It was lovely. Did you want me to comment on Disclosure Day? Because it isn't a satire or comedy; it's meant to be quite serious.
23: Yeah.
1: I mean, I'll be talking about it later on with Mr. Stanley.
23: Yeah.
1: But it's a film that is like a serious subject. I think it's supposed to be Spielberg. He's sort of part three of a trilogy because he did Close Encounters and an E.T. and then this. But it's meant to be quite a serious film. I think it's meant to be quite epic and it does take itself quite seriously, which right. I think it's more of a popcorn movie.
23: Oh, okay.
1: Because I would liken it to a couple of films, Mike. Close Encounters, obviously, is one because of the government trying to keep things quiet, but also a bit of Capricorn 1 with people on the run being chased. Yeah. Mm. And also because of the media aspect, I thought a little bit of China Syndrome there as well.
23: Uh-huh.
1: There you go. But it is meant to be quite serious, not a satire.
23: Okay. Thank you for that. We'll hear from you shortly. Ooh. Philip says, "Two in your face, the Beatles, far, far better." But that was the Beatles, Hudson, wasn't it? That was the Beatles, Philip, yes. Philip also says, "Albo, bludger from birth." I wonder if that's snappy enough to make it on a projection truck. What are we going to hear? Dave from Cannon Hill, "I might trust you, LQ Slim Whitman. Regards." Yes, that's a reference to Mars Attacks, right? And the Slim Whitman song is the one that got rid of the aliens. They were big fibbers, those aliens. Remember Mars Attacks? And they pretended that they were here. They were here for human beings, but they weren't. They were nasty little things. But fortunately, a solid country and western song sent them away. Don says, "Mike, when Gerald Ford was US president, he had a penchant for bumping into things with his head, and it was regarded as a somewhat endearing quality. Can you imagine the ridicule he would have copped in him trying to deny he walked into a door?" Yeah, that's an interesting association. I never thought of that. Don says, "Albo reminds me of Marianne Faye's little girl character on the Comedy Company when she was caught picking her nose and she used to say, 'I wasn't, I was just pushing it back in.'" Oh, okay. I don't recall that one, but you paint such a vivid picture, I'm not disputing it. Mick says, "I assume Mr. Snowden was talking about a film." Mick from Winston Hills. Yeah, I think so. I think so, Mick. But thank you for pointing out the error there. Margaret says, Mike, Pauline has great intentions. However, I think her decision to pursue Barnaby Joyce to join her party was a huge error of judgment. What self-respecting female would ever vote for One Nation and therefore support that grubby man? He's, brackets, allegedly an adulterer who treated his former wife and daughters with total contempt. To also see him lying drunk on the street talking on his phone was just cringeworthy. What was Pauline thinking? Says Margaret. Bruce said that at the last election, Albanese promised university students the government would get a 20% discount off their HECS debt, so those students would have voted for Albanese. There are 2 million students. He bought votes costing a few billion, says Bruce. Well, I guess they would be hoping to do that again, but with such an enormous debt like we have now, will that be possible? Peter says a country like Australia is in collapse under such wasteful leadership of this government. It's such a shame Labor was voted in to destroy our nation, divide and corrupt this nation with voices, and send millions to terrorists, Hamas and Taliban in Afghanistan. Why? Says Peter. Here's a couple of emails, one from Jeffrey in Beverly Hills. Hi, Mike. How is it that the Matildas' recent friendly, inverted commas, against Mexico gets far more news time than the Socceroos' amazing 2-0 World Cup victory? P.S. Keep WGFA right where it is. What is WGFA? I did have a look, but I couldn't find it standing for anything except a radio station in the U.S. But I thought World Cup was getting massive coverage. I mean, look, I don't follow soccer. My theory on soccer is you have to grow up with it so you understand all the niceties of soccer. Because, you know, if I've been to the football, I have my eldest kids I used to take to play soccer when they were young. But more recently, the games that I've watched, particularly with younger son, are all NRL. Although a few years ago, I used to go home and watch NFL. I like that. I've seen a few of those NFL games in their environment, native environment, and I kind of like them. But, you know, I'm pretty much in the category of, hey, just watch them score tries. I wouldn't dare talk about the finer points. I'd leave that to the continuous call boys. Rob from Ashfield says, hi, Mike. The number of Albo's advisors equals the inverse of his IQ. For example, two advisors, that's a half. That equals IQ of 50, you know, presuming he's got 100, I guess. 10 advisors, one-tenth, IQ of 10. 60 advisors, one-sixtieth of the number that he has. So IQ of 1.6. Yet more evidence of Labor's appalling inadequacy and shameless, extravagant misuse of taxpayers' money. That's the way Rob sees it. Okay, my associate, Mr. Sinden, will be along with National Days after these.
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23: Oh. I should leave the headphones on so I know what's going on, I guess. Yes, I was just going to read this. It's very brief from Jeffrey. It just says, won't get fooled again. Yes, that's correct. It's from The Who. Well, I've changed that. I've been playing that to end off the show, although there is some discussion about whether people preferred the previous, more whimsical song that I used to play. Anyway, coming up, National Days.
12: National Days, brought to you by Scotch Fingers. Nothing goes down better in the middle of the night than a beautiful Scotch finger and a nice cup of tea.
23: Such coordination there. I'm amazed how you can do it.
13: I know. I'm quite a talent, Mike. I'm glad to see you finally recognise it after how many years? How many years?
23: Oh, God knows. I don't know.
13: Yeah.
23: I really don't know.
13: Can I just, before I go on, yeah. I don't know if it's actually Blood Donating Day. It was, I think, officially yesterday. I'm not sure if it's a week. I did give blood yesterday, although there was a little bit of a miss-up. But, yeah, so I just want to plug the fact that if you haven't given blood before and you've always been thinking of it, this is a great week to do it.
23: Okay.
13: Yeah, because it's obviously it's a good thing. You can, you know, you're helping someone in need. Doesn't take too much time out of your day, and it really, you know, just getting a little prick in the arm.
23: Yes.
13: It's actually pretty easy. Anyway, that's me for my little sermonizing for today.
23: I was just thinking about the lady on Gutfeld. Do you ever watch that?
13: No, I see little clips and things. He's quite funny, and I just love the fact that you've got all these ultra-lefty talk shows that have just no one watches, and then Gutfeld is a conservative, and he rates through the roof.
23: And he's subscription.
13: And he's funny.
23: Yeah, you got to pay for it. No, I was just thinking about the lady he has on Kat Timpf.
13: Oh, I don't know if I've seen her.
23: She's very, very thin.
13: Oh.
23: If she goes to the blood bank, they say, okay, here you are, dear, take this pint and good luck.
13: Oh, okay, because I was looking at a clip earlier on. The mate sends me little Simpsons clips, and it had Mr. Burns going to the doctors, and they put the needle in his arm, and the guy is right through it. He goes, ooh, it's sort of like marshmallow. Ooh, Smithers.
23: Excellent.
13: You release the horns. Today, Mike, and it's not one that I condone or actually even like. It's National, this is in Britain, it's National Beard Day.
5: beard.
13: Oh, Crosby beer, you'll never let me down. It celebrated on June 15 and marked the signing of the Magna Carta, of all things.
5: Mm.
13: It was on this day in the 13th century when a group of English barons successfully negotiated a pact with the King of England that curtailed the seemingly universal rights of the monarchy. The pact also standardised the measurement of beer, ale and wine throughout the country. In 2015, beer... Oh, God, what's this word? I've never heard of this, but I know you will. Beer sommelier?
5: Sommelier, yeah.
13: Sounds like I smell ya. I smell ya from over here.
5: Sommelier.
13: A beer sommelier, Jane Payton, honoured the 800th anniversary of the charter by establishing Beer Day in Britain.
5: Yes, well, he comments on the alcohol that you're having.
13: The sommelier?
5: Yeah. I always remember one when I was in Nice with a lady friend.
13: Mm.
5: And anyway, I ordered a bottle of wine, whatever it is. And this French guy, who was also the sommelier, had already been patronising me because I'd ordered some kind of like pheasant or something. And he was saying, "When you are in America, how do you have your steak?" Like I'd be too ignorant to know what this thing. And anyway, he tasted the wine like the good sommelier and said, "No, oh, wonderful. I do not know how they do it for the price." And I thought, thank you.
13: Aldi wine.
5: You patronising little bastard.
13: Well, yeah. I hope you had your pheasant under glass.
5: It might have been quail or something. I can't remember.
13: Oh, God.
5: Because the woman I was with said, "How can you bear to eat that poor little thing? It's so tiny."
13: I've had it once.
5: Yeah.
13: And never again.
5: Mm.
13: Yeah, I don't know. Someone was a friend's birthday, and they actually were quite wealthy. So we're at the big dining table, and the servants brought out this thing. I thought, oh, God, give me a hamburger. My taste is a little bit I'm more of a quantity person, Mike, not necessarily quantity, but I do like quality. Quantity. Beer may be just another alcoholic drink to the rest of the world, but not to the Brits, Mike. Britain is the birthplace of some of the most iconic kinds of beer. Industrial lagers, stouts, pale ales, porters and commonplace ciders all owe their origin and propagation to the humble island of West Europe. As part of the Celtic traditions, the islanders have been brewing beer almost since the beginning of time. So did the Egyptians, though.
5: Did they?
13: Although it was more of a meal. Like it was like a thick thing. It was beer.
5: Didn't some of those, didn't the Vikings drink mead or something, which is some kind of hopped-up honey?
13: Yeah, they drank meat.
5: No,
13: what
5: mead.
13: Do they want to eat? Meat. What do you want to drink? Meat.
5: Mmm.
13: Liquid meat. Yeah, no, mead was, I think it was a very, yeah, it was honey-based, and it was very sort of thick, I believe. But as part of the Celtic traditions, the islanders have been brewing beer almost since the beginning of time. In the Middle Ages, home brewing gained tremendous popularity. My dad used to brew his own beer for a while. He used to keep it under the house to, because of the cool whatever.
5: Yeah,
13: I mean, I'd never liked beer.
5: I think I saw a movie about him once. It starred Robert Mitchum. It was called Thunder Road.
13: Oh, yeah.
5: And
13: was that whiskey, though? Was that?
5: He spent a lot of time, outrunning the revenueers.
13: Oh, okay. Like Granny Clampett. In a similar timeline, the King of England faced a rebellion from an elite class. In a year-long campaign, English barons continually expressed frustration over excessive taxation and demanded the establishment of fair justice and the rule of law. Tied up with a losing war, King John signed a pact to relinquish control over the judicial... Oh, good Lord. Put my teeth back in. Judicial? And civic matters of the country. This was largely seen as the first cessation of power by the British monarchy.
5: Yes, Albo and King John would have had a lot in common. They would have been able to commiserate. Yeah, the bloody middle class. Yeah, that's what you get, isn't it?
13: Yeah, but I wonder if King John would have changed his position. He would have changed the position of the court jester or a serf or something.
5: He would have only changed his position because there were more lords than... I think the lords probably had more peasants, soldiers, people working for them than he did.
13: Yeah. I have seen the Magna Carta. One of them is at the Salisbury Cathedral, from memory, which is right near Stonehenge.
5: Salisbury.
13: My first trip to the... Salisbury?
5: Salisbury.
13: Salisbury. Salisbury steak, is it? Or Salisbury steak? Salisbury steak? That's a type of a steak.
5: Salisbury Hill, that's a big hit for... Who was that?
13: Salisbury Hill forever.
5: Mm.
13: I have seen one of them. Is it that cathedral? And as I said, it's right near Stonehenge.
5: Mm-hmm.
13: Yeah. Today's also... Well, I hope you're going to do this today, you and Declan. Hudson, clean your vents day.
5: Clean my vents.
13: Oh, I hope your vents aren't clogged, Mike. Oh, dear.
5: Vents.
13: Yeah,
5: today is yeah, I know the vents, yeah.
13: It's an event. You're probably wondering what this day's all about, Mike. Well, the idea is that maybe we should take more time to just celebrate little things in life that we don't think about, like external vents and exhausts in our house. Like, I can't, I don't think I've thought of my vents and exhausts at all.
5: I was trying to think of vents the other day when I was telling you the story about when I had a Volkswagen.
13: Oh, yeah.
5: And the kids used to put the wattle flowers or different flowers in the vents of the Volkswagen.
13: Oh, nice.
5: Oh, yeah, I thought it was
13: just,
5: sweet.
13: What, did it just run, put a smell right through it?
5: No, the vents are outside. You know, the
13: picture
5: the back of a Volkswagen.
13: Oh, okay.
5: And it has vents.
13: Oh, isn't that nice?
5: That's where the, I think it's cute, yeah.
13: Isn't it also, was it true that the Volkswagen was particularly good, its heater was basically funneling air from the engine or something? The heat from the engine?
5: I don't know, maybe.
13: Yeah, I always thought that was pretty clever.
5: I didn't understand the workings of it that much. I just knew there was an engine in the back.
13: Yeah. Anyway, where was it?
5: I really only took an interest in motors when I had my first V8.
13: Oh, good Lord. What was it?
5: It was a Ford single spinner.
13: I've never heard of it. I'm not a car person. So
5: it was probably older than I was when I had it.
13: Oh, okay. Mm. Not like the Ford Canardly. It can roll down the hill and Canardly get up the other side.
5: Get up again, yes.
13: Yeah.
5: I suppose you wouldn't understand if I said, if I win Powerball, I think I'll buy myself a Cadillac Eldorado Biarritz convertible.
13: I wouldn't know what it was, but I know a Cadillac is obviously very prized. Of course, that the in the Blues Brothers, you got rid of the caddy.
5: Yeah.
13: Where's the caddy?
5: Yes.
13: Now, if I had that kind of money, Mike, I'm not a car person, so I... Apart from the Rolls I have downstairs, I don't really go for fancy cars.
5: Oh, I see. Okay.
13: No, but I think I'd get like we've spoken about this before, that I had the great joy of driving a red Mustang convertible.
5: Right.
13: When I was in the States. Now, that, it was just one of the most beautiful machines I've ever seen.
5: Well, they came and went, Mustangs. They went through a bad phase, but they seem to have regained their mojo. But if you're thinking of purchasing a vintage Cadillac Eldorado Biarritz convertible, I think the 59 is a bit over the top with those giant fins with the taillights on them.
13: Yeah.
5: The 60 is a little more subdued.
13: Oh, okay.
5: Not really very much, but a little bit.
13: Yeah. Anyway, Mike, it was about 1.1 million years ago, early humans started using campfires, and after the discovery of fire, humans built them and eventually bring them inside, which required ventilation in their dwellings. You don't sort of think about that, do you?
5: And council permission.
13: Yes.
5: Well, not at first, but yeah. We do now, yeah.
13: Today's also National Bug Busting Day.
5: Really? You mean like little crawly things?
13: Oh, yeah, like lice and...
5: Oh, that's more.
13: Head lice can affect at any age, but these pesky little critters mostly freak... They prey, Mike. They prey on children between 4 and 11. Well, I'm lucky. I don't have any trouble with head lice.
5: But not all bugs are bad. Have you ever heard of
13: Bugs Bunny?
5: Have you ever heard of a tardigrade?
13: Is that the little thing that is like microscopic and it looks like a huge witchetty grub?
5: Yes, it's got 8 legs, although interestingly it only uses 6 for propulsion and the back 2 it uses to slow itself down.
13: Good Lord.
5: But when it comes to dudism, they can exist under almost any conditions.
13: Oh, I think I did read that.
5: They're not big. They're between about...
13: Oh, they're tiny. They're miniature, like microscopic.
5: Yes, the biggest ones are supposedly 1.5 millimetres, but I don't think that could be right.
13: God, I'd notice that.
5: Well, yeah. Under the right light conditions, a human being can see them, the really big ones, but I think they're normally 0.5. But I read this 1.5 and I thought, that sounds a bit big, but I just kind of like their looks and I like their attitude. You know, they don't bother anybody. Even if you swallow one, your stomach acids eat it up. But they can put themselves into a kind of torpor and last for ages. They can survive in the vacuum of space.
13: Good Lord.
5: Yeah.
13: They can hold their breath.
5: Well, it's a bit more than that, but...
13: Funnel webs are a bit different. They can last at the bottom of the pool for a while, but that's because they keep a little air sac around them.
5: Hmm.
13: And they can sort of become dormant until they come back up again and then pounce. And I've been witness to that.
5: I think tardigrades also look cute, but you usually need a microscope to see one.
13: I didn't think it looked that cute. Funnily enough, you say that. The only reason I recognised the name was because I saw a close-up photo of one only during last week, so only in the last couple of days.
5: Coincidence or more?
13: Yeah, but anyway, I don't think anyone would have been very, very happy with lice. I don't remember having them as a kid, but I'm sure I did. Because I think it's sort of like rule of thumb that if someone in the class gets lice, it sort of spreads pretty quickly. Nits and lice. Yeah, Mike's just showing me a picture of one. There's no way that's cute.
5: I sort of like their approach.
13: I'm thinking of something it looks like, but I don't want to say it.
5: Okay, then, yes. Well, when it comes to lice, of course, if a kid at school had lice, we all avoided him and mocked him and, you know, did those sort of things.
13: Oh, maybe Albo's got lice.
5: he might as well have at the moment, yeah.
13: 3000 BC, Mike, head lice date back to at least as far as the ancient Egypt. The tiny bugs were mummified along with their hosts. That's how they found them. And archaeologists have found mummies with as many as 40 lice on their head.
5: Is that a lot? They're only tiny.
13: Sorry, 400 lice on their head.
5: Oh, okay, yeah.
13: No, I wouldn't want that on a mummy.
5: But they were deceased to help the mummy through the afterlife.
13: Well, yeah. Imagine if you had those tardigrades on, they'd still be alive.
5: Yes. And much cuter than lice.
13: And 100 AD, Mike, the Chinese start using, pyrethrum powder extracted from the chrysanthemum to kill head lice. Today, 80% of over-the-counter lice
5: treatments
13: contain...
5: That might be pyrethrum.
13: That and pyrethrum.
5: Yes.
13: Yeah, whatever those two words. If you'd like to repeat that, that's what they've got.
5: Yes.
13: Anyway, but also because of their cramped and unsanitary living conditions, 19th century Americans frequently thought lice infestations, as evidenced by the lice combs they left behind.
5: Yes, they had specialty lice combs. Here's a film comment for you.
13: A film comment?
5: It says, Mike, Redisclosure Day, I believe it to be a preparation movie for first contact with Earth. The universe is coming in peace and the Pleiadians and Arcturians will drop by with very large motherships. You can note my words, Mike. Ian said that.
13: Oh, there you go. Well, I will take that down, and when it happens, I'll say, God, Ian picked it.
5: Yeah.
13: I think we need a break.
5: All right.
14: Breakfast. Do you know people who live in a certain suburb?
15: But they say that's not that suburb.
14: Yeah, but they say it's
15: people
14: not.
15: People who live in Coolinga but say they live in Clayfield. Or people who live in Clayfield and say they live in Ascot.
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5: Germany is on the field against Curaçao. The score currently, it's a draw, 1-1.
13: How excitement.
5: You like soccer?
13: I used to love playing it. I'm not so much... I don't watch any sport, Mike.
5: Don't you?
13: Yeah, I feel like people in this corridor here look at me. It's like, you know, Invasion of the Body Snatchers. They look at me going... Because they know I don't... You know, I'm not interested in the footy or anything.
5: Yeah.
13: But it's just me. My brother will be up, my nephew will be up watching this for sure.
5: I used to like ice hockey.
13: Oh, yeah. I saw one over in LA one time.
5: Yeah. Yeah.
13: Fun game, but it's because it's so brutal. If you've ever seen the movie Slapshot with Paul Newman, it can be very brutal.
5: Yes. What does that say about me?
13: Mm. Yeah. Today's also National Prune Day, Mike.
5: Oh, I like prunes.
13: So do I. It's like nature's candy.
5: Yes, but the trouble is if you say I want some prunes, people, it must be
13: backed up.
5: Yeah, you got a problem, have you? And,
13: yeah.
5: No, I just like the taste of them.
13: Oh, no, they're beautiful.

0: to just incorporate and do anything you can with them. But it's been around for quite a while, 12th century. Benedictine monks graft Syrian prunes with local varieties, discovering the Prune d'Enta.
1: Oh.
0: Yeah. 1709, a harsh winter in Agen, forces farmers to plant their plums in the Velenu and Agenese when the temperatures are ideal. Anyway, blah, blah. Today is also, and this is something I do like doing, Mike, and particularly now that everyone has a phone camera. This is Nature Photography Day. I love taking photos. If I'd normally have my big camera. Particularly if I went walking, and I do go a bit of bush walking when, you know, the weather's right. But now having an iPhone, you know, I can be walking to the shops and I see a funny picture with a whole bunch of ibis, you know, sitting on a table like a bevy of bin chickens. And I'll take pictures and things like that. It's
1: well, if you see a tardigrade, you could take a picture for me.
0: I don't know if the zoom on the iPhone 15 is good enough for that. I actually bought the iPhone purely because I heard it had a good camera when I went to Japan, because I didn't want to lug around my usual big camera. Yeah, but anyway, today's a day. Obviously, nature's all around us. If you go for a walk, and I do like to do the coast walk, it doesn't matter how many times I've done it, I always come back with all these photos, and it's, you know, pretty much the same photos all the time, but I still like taking them.
1: You should turn them into a coffee table book.
0: I could, one that actually turns into a coffee table. Now, here's a day. Now, you don't have to practice this right here, Mike, but it's Sneaker Kiss Day.
1: Oh.
0: Yeah. It's funny, there's another day similar to this to next week as well.
1: But I'm relieved that I don't have to practice it here today. Yes.
0: Yeah, kissing can be considered normal for couples, but sneaking a kiss, well, actually, you'd want to do this with permission, otherwise you could get yourself in a lot of trouble.
1: Oh, yes.
0: Especially if you're on a train and just sneak a kiss with someone who's just standing near you.
1: Minding their own business.
0: You've got a handbag over the head or a punch in the gob.
1: Well, if you do it in the office, you get reported to HR, wouldn't you?
0: Yeah, probably. Oh, yeah, yep. So don't go doing it. Don't go sneaking a kiss unless it's your significant partner and you are in love. Don't do it if you... Well, maybe if you're having a bit of a miff, that might patch things over. But certainly these days, I'd just be very, very, you know.
1: I think I said HR. I mean HR. Yeah.
0: What did you say? HI?
1: I think I said HO.
0: HO.
1: But I mean HR.
0: Oh, okay. Well, here's an interesting factoid, and I think a lot of people know this bit of trivia. The first interracial kiss on television was in an episode of Star Trek.
1: Really?
0: Yeah, he kissed Captain Kirk kisses Uhura because they were forced to. It was like a deity doing this or that.
1: Did he sing I Kissed a Girl? Oh, no, that would have been a bit before that song, yes.
0: No, it probably would have been. And finally, this should be every day. It's World Elder Abuse Awareness Day. And obviously, it's very unfortunate. Some people just are pretty heartless. They can, you know, fleece the parents. They can, you know, try and control them doing whatever. You know, obviously, it's a bit of a stain on society when people can treat their parents so badly.
1: Yeah.
0: Yeah. So it's a good day to, I suppose, just, you know, in some instances of elder
1: abuse. Well, if you're in a position of power with an older person, it's wrong to abuse that position.
0: Oh, gotcha. They try and exploit them personally.
1: Whatever it is.
0: Yeah, you've probably heard of scams targeting senior citizens. That happens all the time, so we get calls quite regularly. So today is a day not to do, I suppose, it just draw attention to it. This is a horrible figure. The UN International Plan of Action describes elder abuse as a public health and human rights issue. Globally, we have an ageing population, which is obviously, with the number of older people in the world expected to be 1.4 billion by 2030. Research suggests that 4 to 6% of the elderly suffer from some kind of abuse. That's horrible.
1: Yes.
0: Most of goes unreported. This is a day to make sure we remain focused on our elders, ensuring they lead a life of high quality and dignity.
1: That's what the UN say.
0: Yeah. So, yeah.
1: But they're secretly dreaming of Soylent Green. Yeah.
0: What, turning them into bickies?
1: Yeah.
0: No, well, hopefully that's not the case.
1: I don't like the UN much.
0: Oh,
1: or the WEF or any of those.
0: What, and the WWF? The World Wrestling Federation, whatever it is.
1: No, I don't mind them.
0: Oh, you don't mind? Oh, no, WWF, is that the World Football? No, something or other. I think WWF is the World Wrestling Federation.
1: I think so, yeah. And then there's the UFC that Trump is going to perform in front of the

0: Yeah. What was there? Was there a story I gave to you today about that?
1: Yeah.
0: What was that about?
1: It's here somewhere.
0: Oh, no, sorry. No, I'm just getting ahead of myself. The sports report later in the day is actually a sports report on that.
1: Oh, okay.
0: Yeah.
1: Yeah. Well, there is some controversy surrounding it, of course.
0: Raging controversy? Was it the fact that Trump wants it in the White House, or...?
1: Oh, I think anything associated with Trump gets controversy, doesn't it?
0: Oh, totally. All he has to do is something and someone will complain about it.
1: Yes.
0: I think the Democrats, if they wanted to be taken more seriously, could actually every now and then agree with something good he did instead of something that he does... that they've been advocating for decades, suddenly Trump does it, and it's the most evil thing ever.
1: Yes.
0: Because if you look at what happened with Iran, you can see Biden, you can see Clinton, you can see Obama all saying exactly what should happen, but they didn't get off their butts and do it. As soon as Trump does it, oh, my God, that man, he's a maniac. He's a tyrant.
1: Well, there's a suggestion now that the eventual agreement, if it does come up, it's supposed to come up Sunday their time, I think, or the eventual agreement will be close to what Obama had.
0: Oh, really?
1: Well, I don't know. I want to take a deeper dive into it before I bet the mortgage on it.
0: Oh, there you go.
1: Mm.
0: Well, that's it.
1: Okay, then.
0: Thank you, Mike.
1: National Days with Dale.
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1: Peter has called in from Castle Hill. Good morning.
14: Good morning, Mike. How are you?
1: I'm well, thank you.
14: Great win for the Socceroos. I'm really looking forward to the World Cup. I think that There is something about soccer, and look, I'm not a fan all year round, but I can't deny it's a great game. Just on the polls, you know, we talked about the polls before and how Australians decide governments on polling day, on election day, not pollsters 2 years out from a poll. There's a lot of excitement in some sections of the media and, you know, people like who push their barrow, like Simon Holmes of Court and his minions and Malcolm Turnbull and those who hate the Liberal and National Party and are threatened by Angus Taylor. What I would say, Mike, is that I acknowledge that Pauline Hanson is having a moment, but I don't think Pauline Hanson is a prime minister because she walked into the Senate in a burqa and she says Australia is in danger of being swamped by Asians. Now, it's up to Australians to decide what a prime minister looks like. But if the enemies of those of the enemies of the centre-right who will try and install, you know, someone they think they can beat... You know, let's get real. Anthony's cooked. Anthony Albanese is cooked to be gone by Christmas. And it's Jim Chalmers and Tanya Plibersek and Mark Butler trying to line up and jostle for the next prime ministership. I'll finish on this, Mike. You know, Angus Taylor will be a great prime minister if the Australian people vote for him. The only way to get rid of this toxic, lying Labor government is to vote Liberal. Now, people can decide to vote One Nation, and that's up to them, but they have to decide what that looks like and what are you voting for. We know what you're voting against, but what are you voting for?
1: All right. Okay, thank you for that, Peter.
14: Thank you.
1: Bye.

0: Sarah Boorer is a communications professional and CWA award-winning cook, and she's on the line. Good morning. Are you well?
1: Good morning. I am. Thank you. Thanks for having me.
0: That's all right. Now, this strikes a chord with me. Golden syrup. Cocky's joy. When I was a kid on the farm, golden syrup, it was everywhere, really. And you're going to talk about golden syrup pudding today.
1: I am. This is one of the, I would say one of the fancier puddings, but it's still really easy to make. It's one that you can bring out when people are around and they think, wow, they've put a lot of effort into making that. But it's the golden syrup that really makes it shine. I'm with you. I love the taste of golden syrup.
0: Well, it would be, no matter how easy it is, harder to make than something my mother used to make when I was a kid on the farm. Basically, it was a flour mix put into a baking pan and golden syrup poured on it.
1: Ooh, yum.
0: Yum. It couldn't have been any simpler. I mean, it was only a variation on toast with golden syrup on it, which we had frequently.
1: Delicious. I mean, but like, simple is best sometimes. Don't overcomplicate it. If it works, enjoy it.
0: Yeah. Yeah, Mum didn't really go for complicated cooking. It was, you know, eat your macaroni and cheese. There are poor children in China who don't have any.
1: Yes, we got that a lot with the Vegemite sandwiches. If you don't have a Vegemite sandwich for lunch, you can bring it home and have it for dinner. If you don't have it for dinner, well, it's breakfast tomorrow.
0: All right. Okay, the eternal sandwich.
1: Yes.
0: Anyway, if we want to make golden syrup pudding, what should we do?
1: We'll start off by, in a bowl, mixing together 450 grams of just plain flour, 2 tablespoons of baking powder, 115 grams of caster sugar, and then a teaspoon, just a pinch of salt. Mix that together in a large bowl, and then what you want to do is add in 125 grams of butter, cold and cubed, and then rub the butter into the mixture so that it forms kind of coarse breadcrumbs. And then make a well in the middle of the kind of breadcrumb mixture that you've just made, and then add in 450 mils of milk and a teaspoon of vanilla extract. Fold that into the dry ingredients, and there you have your batter for your pudding. Meanwhile, you can bring together 600 mils of pouring cream and 400 mil of golden syrup to a simmer in a saucepan just on the stove. Don't let it boil over, though, so just kind of bring it to a simmer. And then as soon as you start to see those bubbles forming at the top, you can turn it off because it's combined together. Heat your oven to 170 degrees fan forced, or 190 if it's conventional. And then lightly grease a 24-centimetre pie dish or whatever dish. You kind of just need about 2.5 litres capacity in it, because you're going to be adding the pudding to the sauce to the pudding so that it cooks together at the same time.
0: Right.
1: Pour the batter into the base, leave it in the fridge for 30 minutes, and then pour your golden syrup mixture over the top and pop it in the oven for about 30 to 40 minutes. You want the surface to be really golden and the batter to be cooked through. Once it's finished, take it out of the oven and let it stand for 10 minutes, because it is absolutely piping hot, especially with that sauce in there. And then you can serve it. Are you a cream or ice cream person with your pudding?
0: Ice cream, I think. Cream can work, but, you know, the sound of this, maybe I'd go for ice cream, yeah.
1: Yeah, I was talking to Dale about this earlier, and he is cream all the way.
0: Right.
1: I wouldn't say no to either, but I do like cream. I don't know. Ice cream seems to be more readily available, though, in the freezer.
0: But Dale likes orange cream biscuits, and he's the only one on this floor who does. So when they replenish the biscuit jar, there's always plenty of his favourites left for him.
1: They used to be the only biscuits left in the jar on that level. I remember when I was in the newsroom doing overnight shifts, I would be trying to get a little bit through the shift, and the only thing that got me through was the orange cream biscuit, and Dale probably was cursing me for stealing this.
0: Okay. Well, now that you're doing other things, he's got the orange cream supply all on his own.
1: He does. So you can choose however many he wishes.
0: Yes.
1: And that's it. You can just pop some cream and ice cream on and enjoy.
0: Excellent.
1: It's as easy as that.
0: All righty. Thank you, Sarah.
1: Thank you.
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0: Amanda says, Mike, I think you'll find Albo has around 59 staffers, including advisors, office manager, advances, media staff, PA and so on. Hope this assists, says Amanda. Quite an amusing show tonight. Thank you, Amanda. Here's an email just handed to me. Should I pre-read it? No, let's take a chance. Ed says, hi, Mike and Dale. Yes, as I recall, exhaust heat did cabin warming. This is talking about the old VW. Seems without carbon monoxide. That's the point. My grandparents, who were one of the early VW Beetles in Brisbane since 1954-55. P.S. mention of a Ford single spinner. My one regret from that era at 18 years old. I didn't defy my father when I wanted to buy one. Well, you could still buy one. God knows what you'd have to pay for it, though, if you could find one, Ed. Because I was talking about those Cadillacs, the 59 and 60. You're looking at about 450,000. Somebody said they've sold for $1 million.
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12: Hello, I'm Sarah Widdersane. One Nation's Pauline Hanson has surged in the polls to become preferred Prime Minister for the first time. The Resolve Political Monitor shows Ms Hanson leads on 33%, ahead of Anthony Albanese on 29%, while opposition leader Angus Taylor trails on 16%. 22% of respondents said they were undecided. Despite the unpopularity of Labor's budget, primary support for the coalition has dropped to a record low of 20%. One of the biggest industry superannuation funds is warning Labor's capital gains tax overhaul could hurt investment and innovation. HotPlus has raised concerns ahead of a Senate inquiry into the contentious tax changes, which gets underway later this morning. Tributes are growing for a 9-year-old Perth girl shot dead by police in Pakistan in a case of mistaken identity. Hania Ahmed was travelling with her parents and younger brother when their rental car was peppered with bullets. Local police had mistakenly identified them as thieves. Hania was a Year 4 student at Qdao's Australian Islamic College. Executive Principal Abdallah Khan says she was a happy, playful and very friendly student.
13: The friends and the people who she played with at the college and interacted with, they are all extremely sad.
12: A community event will be held at Coogee Surf Life Saving Club in Sydney's East tonight after a weekend shark attack. A 35-year-old mum was critically injured when she was mauled by a great white while swimming between the flags just 20 to 30 metres offshore on Saturday. In response, a drone ban at the beach due to airline flight pass has been temporarily lifted. The New South Wales Agriculture Minister Tara Moriarty says a shark cull has not been ruled out as the government looks at ways to improve swimmer safety.
14: Nothing is off the table, but I'm particularly interested in further advice on how we can expand the use of technology.
12: Extravagant celebrations will be held today to mark US President Donald Trump's 80th birthday, including a cage fight on the White House lawn. President Donald Trump has also announced on social media a long-sought peace deal with Iran will be signed to mark his big day, although Tehran has cast doubt on that timing. And British armed forces have intercepted a sanctioned Russian oil tanker trying to transit the English Channel. Prime Minister Keir Starmer says the success of the UKED-led operation delivers yet another blow to Russia. Ukrainian President Volodymyr Zelensky has thanked the British people for their resolve.
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12: Patrick Beach's stunning performance for the Socceroos was one of the highlights of a famous World Cup win. The youngster produced several key saves in the 2-0 win over Turkey. Speaking to the SBS, Beach says he understands the enormity of the victory.
16: We know what this sport and what this result does for the whole country, so yeah, just over the moon, mate.
12: Jerome Luai has scored a hat-trick in a West Tigers victory to remember at Leichhardt Oval. The Tigers came from behind to beat the Titans 36-28. Brisbane has cruised to a 35-point win over Richmond in the AFL, while it was much tighter between St Kilda and GWS, the Saints getting up by 8. Australia have won their third one-dayer against Bangladesh by 1 wicket. And there's been wild celebrations in New York after the Knicks scored a comeback victory over the Spurs to wrap up the NBA Championship.
15: It's about stories, about connection, conversations, and news you can trust. 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
12: Around the country, Canberra cloudy with a slight chance of a shower, a top of 16. Melbourne partly cloudy with a high of 18 degrees. Sydney partly cloudy, a slight chance of a morning shower and 20 degrees. Brisbane partly cloudy and 23. Showers easing in Perth with a high of 15 degrees. Adelaide, showers increasing and 20. Mostly sunny in Hobart, a high of 13. Darwin, sunny and 32.

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1: Good morning. If you just surfaced, welcome to the program. Welcome to Monday, for that matter. Michael says, well, you need to have been listening earlier in the morning when Chris from Laylaw, regular caller, was saying that if he harassed me, I could call the police. And I said, well, really, all I'd have to do is signal to Hudson to cut you off. But Michael says Chris from Laylaw has gone past harassment. You'll need an intervention order now. Can you arrange that, Hudson? Yeah, okay, I'll leave it to you to do that. Here's a text from Julia. I don't think this needs any explanation on my part. I'll just read it exactly as it is. It says, I heard you mention the PM has 60-plus advisors, inverted commas, in his office. It just sums him up, really, says Julia. Inept, incompetent, incapable, inadequate, inane, ignorant. 60 people behind him and he's still bumbling, stumbling, failing and spinning every time he opens his mouth. 60 people. Talk about a waste of public money. I hope Tony Abbott runs a great ad campaign for the next election. Starting with the PM not knowing the cash rate when asked in Launceston on the first official day after the election when it was called in 2022. His hubris. He lied before he was PM and in his first term, and people still voted for him in 2025. And it just emboldened him. Wake up, Australia, says Julia. Yeah, I think we're pretty clear on how Julia sees the present situation. Mick made a point here. He said, forgot to tell you, officers from Peru's National Police in capybara costumes carried out a drug raid in the capital, Lima. A good disguise is everybody loves a capybara. Well, yeah, I agree, Mick, from Winston Hills. I don't think it's fair to capybaras they do that because, you know, my Powerball fantasy is to buy a nice big place with a nice big dam or whatever it is and get a license to keep capybaras. So I think they've been maligned there. Tony Young from Calandra. Morning, Mike. Once again, it's Monday. Well, thank you for the kind words there, Tony. I hope you have a good week. Somebody says Trump's deal is a regime surrender. Yes, well, we have to wait and see exactly what it is yet, I guess. It does seem like something is going through, but how it looks ultimately. Talking about the recipe with Sarah, Jerry says, Mike, I think caster sugar is redundant in a golden syrup pudding. I didn't connect, you know, those two things, but when you put it that way, yes, I'm inclined to see your point. Here we are. Peter says, Albo, you should be utterly ashamed of your useless leadership and contempt shown for most. Hello, Governor General. It's sacking time. Call the Queen. No, she's dead. Call the King. No, he's sick. Do it yourself then. A dismissal. Get that other guy with the white hair in 1975. Oh, he's dead too. Okay, just give Albo a letter or get Chris to hand deliver it. Peter, that was verbatim from Peter there. Yes. People say that, though. Why doesn't the Governor General sack him? Yes, but we just don't have the circumstances for it. It's handy having a Governor General sometimes. I think in many ways we're better off than the Americans, because if they have a denial of supply, they don't seem to know what to do about it, and public servants don't get paid. Sharon says, I pray for Tony Abbott. It's Prime Minister, not Prime Ministeress. I like Pauline, but I think she will cause division, and I don't trust redheads. Oh, you don't trust redheads? I'm sorry to hear that. Let me see what else I've got. I'm just scrolling here. The VW cabin, yes. This is more of a visual joke. Jerry from Sutherland says, what, Mike, what musical instrument does Albo play? The lyre. That's L-Y-R-E, you see. That's a homophone there. Bruce says, with some of the money donated to One Nation, my understanding is there'll be planes flying about capital cities with banners trailing out the back, probably saying, fire the liar. Bruce, I think that's entirely likely. And also there's going to be a lot of advertising during State of Origin. I'm not sure how they plan to do that exactly. Will it be on TV? I liked the comment earlier from somebody who said we wouldn't accept advertising from someone who is clearly dishonest if it was a commercial enterprise, but we do at election time. Melinda, this is a follow-up to something here, Melinda. I'm not sure what it is. Nothing except an orange cream biscuit. Cheers, Melinda. I assume that referred to what's better than. Darren says, Barnaby was a great choice. I don't know what happened in his marriage. No one's perfect. Him and Pauline love my country, Australia, says Darren. And I'm just going to have to play an ad break in a moment. But this, yeah, the techie boys. You see, I scroll down because I've got all these texts here to read them. And then as I'm reading something, it scrolls back up because it knows best. Joe says, hi, Mike. The technical term for Labor's 2025 electoral win is ankle deep and a mile wide. Cheers, Joe. Well, a variation on that comes up in my conversation about to be had with Terry Barnes after this coming commercial break. Richard says, I think Albo will resign, but he's left it too late for someone else to step up with enough time to make sufficient changes to warrant people to continue to vote for them, says Richard. Although, you know, we're talking about 28. There's a fair way to go, isn't there? 28, we're looking at a couple of years, potentially. He doesn't have to go before, a little bit earlier. Yeah, but certainly at least 18 months. Attempting to do mental arithmetic while reading these. Mick says all those advisors and Albo still wore that Joy Division T-shirt when disembarking from a plane from the US. Must sack that advisor because it started a political debate, says Mick. Yeah, although some people supported it and thought he was groovy then.
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1: Terry Barnes is a columnist. He's a political and policy consultant. He was a Howard government advisor back then. He's on the line. Good morning. Are you well?
9: Yes, I'm, Mike. I hope you are too.
1: Thank you. Yes. This is interesting to me. Just the thought process behind it, I suppose. It's not something I necessarily agree with, but from advisor to target, Anthony Albanese faces Keir Starmer's populist fight. There's arguments being made. Anthony went over there to help Keir, but Anthony's in at least as much trouble as Keir now. So, you know, maybe there's a bit of irony there or something. How do you see it?
9: Well, look, I think you have to say that there is a parallel between what's happening with the UK Labor and Nigel Farage and his Reform Party and Australian Labor and what's happening with Pauline Hanson and One Nation. I mean, of course, the right-of-centre traditional parties, the Conservatives in the UK and Liberals and the Nationals in Australia, are also finding themselves squeezed out of all of this. But really, I think there is a parallel now between Australia and Britain. There wasn't at the time a year and a half ago when Anthony Albanese went across to the UK Labor Conference as some sort of conquering hero. Actually, it wasn't a year and a half ago, it was last year, I apologise. But because he won a swag of seats, you know, even though the result he had was a mile wide and an inch deep. But really, since the rise of One Nation in the last 6 months, everything has been turned on its head. Whatever you say about Pauline Hanson, and of course the Resolve poll in the Nine newspapers today is saying she is our preferred Prime Minister over Anthony Albanese and way over Angus Taylor. So, but whatever you say about her, I think what we're finding is that Keir Starmer and Anthony Albanese have a lot in common when they... Well, I think Mr. Albanese went over there to patronise and sort of say how wonderful we are in Australia and how we're dealing with the populist threat. And as it turns out, they're not dealing with it at all.
1: By the way, and I notice you went back to imperial measurement, I guess, because you're talking about Britain, when you said Albanese's result was a mile wide and an inch deep. But even one of the Labour names came out and said, yes, our result was very shallow, I noticed.
9: Well, I mean, the results are there. I mean, if you look at the vote when it's broken down, seat by seat, I mean, effectively, Labor coasted on the back of the fact that the Liberals and the Nationals did not campaign well in the first place. But also, I think the preferences of right-of-centre other parties, especially One Nation, did not go to them in the way that the Greens' preferences almost always go to the Labor Party.
1: Yeah.
9: So the discipline on the left has kept them in, whereas the right has started to fragment even before the last election, but it's certainly fragmented now.
1: We have discussed in the past, you and I, that Albo's comebacks, they're not exactly like Oscar Wilde walked into the room. But this latest one, talking about all the money that suddenly came flowing One Nation's way, where he says, did it, you know, as much as to say, is that true, that result? I mean, that was pretty pathetic, wasn't it? That's like, you know, 14-year-old schoolgirl talk, isn't it?
9: Well, certainly. I think it was a very clumsy and not very sophisticated attempt to deflect One Nation and the Fire the Liar campaign.
1: Yeah.
9: A line I noticed was picked up from the Sky program, Peter Credlin's program. So she used it, and it was pinched.
1: Yes, as Peter is, telling us very much. So I guess she's proud of that result, having that impact, yeah.
9: Well, certainly, I think it is a killer line.
10: Yes.
9: The point is that the funds have been pouring into One Nation's coffers. I mean, I see that they're planning to do some big advertising campaign and get some ads up during State of Origin.
10: Yes.
9: But I think if they're really serious about competing with the other parties, not just in terms of polls, but in terms of the actual politics, being prepared to govern, they should be spending that money on hiring some staff to write some policy, but also actually getting their organisation together, because they don't really have one outside Queensland.
10: Yes, but the support would seem to be what I saw a quote somewhere on a two-party preferred. Yes, the result would still go Albo's way, but Pauline Hanson's the one holding court.
9: Well, that's right. But one of the reasons that would happen is that the Greens are so disciplined in giving their preferences to Labor, whereas
10: yes.
9: One Nation preferences tend to spray all over the place. And I suspect if the shoe was on the other foot, coalition preferences would probably do the same. So there's no guarantee that the right will keep it together one way or another. So all these footy games that are happening at the moment, and particularly Liberals of all stripes and all levels of seniority playing these footy games, in talking about preferences or talking about no compete deals, I just can't believe that Liberal Party is actually not only panicking, but actually playing right into One Nation's hands. It is absolutely, well, frustrating and appalling for anybody who supports the Liberal Party. It's frustrating that politics is basically breaking down in the way that it is. And it's also frustrating that everybody is talking about, you know, populist slogans rather than actual hard policies, hard ideas to solve the problems that everybody, particularly Pauline Hanson, has been raising.
10: There's something happening here which I think is a tactical error, and that is the sneering snobbishness when it comes to One Nation and who would support them. And I see these comments about, oh yes, well, they're young and university educated and so they wouldn't support Pauline Hanson. Oh, I don't know. No, I speak to a couple of young university-educated types, and they're very unhappy with the way things are going. And thinking about the way young folk are, quite often, from my experience, Terry, whatever the oldies think is a good idea, they automatically think is a bad one.
9: Well, certainly the way things are at the moment, One Nation is no longer the party of grumpy old white men, is it?
10: No.
9: It's if you look at the polling numbers and drill down into them, yes, you're right. I mean, basically, demographics that you'd never think would be associated with One Nation or Pauline Hanson are flocking to her. And that, again, instead of panicking and the headless chooking in the way that the coalition parties are, and I think the Labor Party as well, for that matter, they should actually be asking themselves why it is that so many people from so many backgrounds are actually prepared to go with One Nation, or at least flirt with One Nation, and then do what they can to actually counter that in terms of their own principles, their own policies, and their own people.
10: Yes, certain media outlets, well, at least one that we know of, for sure, seem to be very much taking the approach, oh, yes, it's affecting the Conservative parties, but it's affecting everybody, as you say. But, you know, even the word populism, I mean, that's a loaded word, isn't it? Populism, that really, the people who use it, oh, a populist party or whatever, it means the crude mob, doesn't it?
9: Well, I see populist as basically concerns that ordinary people, that outside the bubble have, outside the political bubbles. I mean, worrying about the food on the table, paying the bills, paying the energy bills, getting affordable energy for that matter, making sure that we can sustain the people who come to the country and house them and feed them and employ them, and that effectively we have a society that has consistent values that everybody believes in and upholds. I mean, these are mainstream values. They're not populist in that sense. They're mainstream. And those who call them populist and dismiss them as populist, I think, are doing it at their peril. That's my point. I think the major parties have lost sight of the concerns of ordinary Australians and have stopped governing for ordinary Australians. And I think the coalition has to take its lumps on that just as much as the Labor Party. But they've got the opportunity now, given the election is at least 18 months away, and probably all the way to the best part of 2 years, to actually understand why this movement is happening, do something about it, and counter it in the battle of ideas. But so far, all we've had is headless chucking, particularly from the coalition.
10: So is Albo still going to be the leader by the time of the next election?
9: Well, as with the coalition or Liberals and preferences, it's still a long time out from the federal election. But I suspect, though, that the sharks will start to circle in the Labor Party. I mean, there are Jim Chalmers, the Treasurer. He clearly has ambitions. There's been talk of the Health Minister, Mark Butler, from the left coming in as a wild card. There are other up-and-comers, I think, who will start to think of themselves as, if not before this election, certainly in the next term if Labor wins. So, look, I just think it's going to be interesting. It's on for young and old. And, of course, on the Liberal side, over the weekend, we had a very competent, very able Shadow Minister, Jonathan Dunyan, the Senator of Tasmania, actually announced he's pulling the plug, even though he's got Home Affairs as his shadow portfolio, and therefore the immigration policy, making the coalition's new immigration policy as his number one piece of business. I mean, you can't afford to lose people like that when they've already lost so many good people in the last two elections.
10: Farby, from me to pretend to know what is actually in the man's mind, but I have had conversations, more than one over the years, Terry, with politicians who've said, well, I promised the wife if we didn't win next time, I'd give it away.
9: Yes, they're quite common conversations.
10: Yes.
9: And certainly, it sounds like he is going to resign to spend more time with his family, believe it or not.
10: That's what he said, apparently, yes.
9: And having worked in politics, even though I was never an elected member, I can see the damage it does to family life. It destroys relationships. It destroys marriages. It destroys parents and children getting time together. Even when you're not in Parliament, say in Canberra, if you're talking federal Parliament, you're out doing stuff that MPs have to do in terms of electorate functions and
10: that's right.
9: Voters. They talk to strangers far more than they talk to their own family.
10: And it's a full-time job.
9: It's a toll of public life.
10: And if you're not going to win, what's the point? Terry.
9: Tony Abbott used to say, politics should be a vocation, not a career. And I think Jonathan Dunyan and people like him are actually showing that they believe that. But in leaving it, I think they're leaving us all the poorer.
10: All right, Terry. Appreciate your time and comments as always. Thanks for coming on the program.
9: Thanks, Mike.
10: Terry Barnes, columnist, political and policy consultant in this day and age. Previously, an advisor to the Howard government.
0: And now on Wake Up Australia, news today.
10: And it is with Dusty Fitzpatrick. Good morning, Dusty.
11: Good morning, Mike. Surf Life Saving New South Wales is lobbying for permanent clearance to fly its shark spotting drones over some Sydney beaches. The push follows a shark attack at Coogee over the weekend, which has left a woman in a critical but stable condition. A man's been charged over an assault on Sydney's northern beaches. The 18-year-old is accused of leaving another man with serious facial injuries at DY last month. And some NRMA roadside assistance staff are walking off the job for the first time in 20 years as part of their fight for a pay rise. The workers want a 17% pay boost over 4 years. Thanks, Mike. That's the latest from Sydney.
10: Thank you, Dusty. And now in the Brisbane newsroom, Chloe Affleck. Good morning, Chloe.
12: Good morning. A Gold Coast man has been charged with indecent treatment of a child offences stretching over 4 years. Police allege the 58-year-old nurse used his position to offend against six teenage girls. He'll appear in court today on charges including stalking, sexual assault and possessing child exploitation material. And seven people were arrested at a pro-Palestine rally in Brisbane. Around 300 turned out for the Justice for Palestine rally, which organisers say was intended to test if the city's recent hate speech ban was still being enforced.
10: Thank you, Chloe.
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10: Germany is currently on the field, leading with 4 goals to Curaçao's 1.
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1: Karina Chapman, connection expert, founder of Aligned Connections, I like to think friend of the show. She's on the line. Good morning. Are you well?
24: Good morning, Mike. I am.
1: Now, in the United Kingdom, young boys are dating AI girlfriends. According to figures here, 85% of boys aged 12 to 16 interact with AI companions. Australia's seeing the same warning signs emerge. So instead of actually getting a girlfriend, a chatbot fills that gap. Is that what's happening?
24: That's right. And they're not choosing these AI girlfriends because they don't want connection. They're choosing them because AI offers connection with no risk.
1: Okay.
24: They're not going to be rejected.
1: Okay. Well, that's a big part of being a young male. When it comes to the effect on the young male mind, would you say the chatbot girlfriends are better or worse than, say, Counter-Strike 2 or Fortnite?
24: I think at least with some of the other games, they're still interacting with real people.
1: Whereas the other games, yes.
24: Well, you know, whereas the AI chatbot game as such is really pandered to making them feel great.
1: Yeah.
24: And having this fantasy of what a relationship is, but then they don't have any tools for real relationships.
1: Yes. I imagine it's harder now because, you know, thinking back to when I was 15, you could actually go to a pub or a nightclub or something and
10: and ask a girl to dance, which is not that challenging. I mean, she might say yes to a dance, but wouldn't say yes to anything else. But you know, it's not as bad, I would imagine, as having to strike up a relationship now when you don't have something as simple as that, where people get together and they're expected to interact with each other.
24: Exactly. And we don't want these young people to, I suppose, think that that's going to be a substitute for relationships instead of a tool to help them. So, I mean, when we're connecting with humans, there is discomfort, there's uncertainty, there's emotional growth, there's possibility of rejection. But if you don't have any skills to deal with that, then retreating into a screen is more familiar.
10: Yes, in a real relationship, it's not as easy as just hitting restart if you don't like what you're getting.
24: Exactly. And it's very rare that you're going to have someone that agrees with you all the time and says, yes, whatever you want, yep, you're fantastic, which basically these programs are set to do.
10: So I believe for a few years now, the Japanese have lifelike-looking robots.

0: is supposed to be like real girls in many respects.
1: Yeah, like a companion of sorts. So, and in fact, Japan's got the highest rate of, you know, elderly people compared with younger people.
0: Has it?
1: Yes, and apparently there's higher sales in adult diapers than baby diapers. So young Japanese are not connecting. Yes, really.
0: Okay.
1: So they're not connecting. They're working a lot. They don't have good skills. They were advanced, of course, in all of this technology stuff.
0: Yeah.
1: But then that's causing disconnection for them as well.
0: Okay. So at the moment we're just at the chatbot stage. We're not at the full-on anatomically correct robot stage, although with all the promises made by the carpetbaggers pushing AI, if half of what they say comes true, that's not too far distant, is it?
1: Exactly. I had seen an article once of a guy that married his hologram girlfriend.
0: Oh, yeah.
1: That he could interact with, which all went fine until the company didn't upgrade her software.
0: Really?
1: And then he couldn't interact with her. So then he was sort of stuck. He'd fallen in love with this hologram, however they did it.
0: Yeah.
1: And then, yeah, suddenly the hologram or person that he knew as such disappeared because of technology changing. So this can also be a danger. If you build a relationship with an AI chatbot and then something happens to the company or something changes, you never know, then suddenly that's gone. So...
0: Oh, okay. Yeah, I can see what would happen there. So if they do a Microsoft on you and say, we're moving to Windows, whatever it is, and from October, Windows, whatever you're on, doesn't work anymore, if that applies to the electronic girlfriend, then, hey, you're out of luck.
1: Exactly. So big trouble there, which I think they're probably not looking as far ahead to see. However, the bigger trouble is them not having those skills that they need to be able to connect in person. And like you said, not having a specific place like a dance to go to and know what's expected. They're all staring at their screens. Hardly anyone even answers their phone. It's texting. If someone calls you, it's almost like, oh, someone's calling me.
0: Yes.
1: So it's very difficult for them to connect, and they really do need to find places to go out and start interacting with others so they can start building relationships. They've got to be positive and not AI-based.
0: Just on that score, I believe current etiquette at any level seems to be if you want to ring someone, you text them first. Would it be okay to call you?
1: Yes, a lot of people do that.
0: Yeah.
1: I think the majority, especially in the younger generations, definitely. In the older generations, they might just think, you know what, I'm going to call. If they can answer, they will. If they won't, they won't.
0: Mm.
1: But the younger ones, definitely, let's text first. Or maybe not even call. Just keep texting until we meet up.
0: Yes. And so where are the parents in all this? Do they think, oh, well, you know, it keeps him quiet, or are they concerned, or is there any effort made? Because, you know, after all, parents quite often want to be grandparents.
1: That's it. And I think probably a lot of parents aren't really aware of the move, I suppose, towards that AI chatbot and connections, whether it's romantic or friendship. They're not really aware of what that entails, what that looks like. They probably think they're playing something that they normally do, or, you know, Candy Crush or something, but they're sort of making a massive connection with this person as such that doesn't exist. And if you're not up on what's actually happening out in the world, then what are the signs?
0: So just to confuse the issue further, does the availability of online porn play into all this when it comes to expectations?
1: I think for those that get caught up in that, they do feel that in some way that is normal, because if you see it often enough, that becomes your normal. So that can definitely affect how they treat others, perhaps, their expectations. And as we know, anything in the movies isn't usually the same in real life.
0: Okay, so the way we're going in the future, the government will have to bring in a law that you have to attend a barn dance at least once a week.
1: Well, I think that would be a good law to pass, to be honest. And if people were forced to do it, then they might outwardly protest, but they'd probably secretly be happy because it's given them an outing, somewhere where they have to go and connect, and the expectation is that you're going to speak to someone. Even better if they ban phones.
2: Yeah.

0: Yes. Along without their phone. So,
1: I
0: think they're just not used to it. So even joining things like different sporting clubs or dance things or drama stuff or doing different workshops or whatever, just to meet people and practice the art of communication, then that's going to get them more confidence to be able to perhaps approach someone that they do like and maybe ask them for a dance or to pot a plant with them or something.
1: Yes, otherwise the world of, what, 10, 15 years from now, 20 years, it's not going to look as good as it should.
0: That's right, because if young people become more comfortable connecting with artificial intelligence, then we are really facing more than just a technological issue. It's a human connection crisis that could actually impact friendships, dating and relationships for years to come. So the future is uncertain if people go in that direction.
1: Karina, appreciate your time and insights. Thank you for coming on the program as always.
0: Always a pleasure. Thanks, Mike.
1: Karina Chapman is a connection expert and founder of Aligned Connections.
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1: Some reaction to the previous conversation. Jerry says, Mike, if you were too shy to ask a girl to dance, it was the progressive barn dance. That's true. The progressive barn dance. So you got the next person in the circle, like it or not. So it seems like the government's going to have to make that mandatory so that boys, you know, the shy ones, do actually get to interact with girls. Otherwise, you know, if we stop that interaction, there'll be no more human beings. Dave from Cannon Hill says, Mike, trust your well. Challenge for interviewees, ban the word exactly. Yes, I've had a few people say that, talking about the interviewees saying exactly. But, I mean, they're signifying they agree with me, so how can that be a bad thing? I understand that maybe they should express themselves in other ways, but the sentiment, I think, is there. Also, a reaction to the previous conversation, David from Brisbane drew our attention to the movie Her, which came out in 2013. The central character is somebody named Theodore Twombly, played by Joaquin Phoenix. He's a lonely, introverted man in near-future Los Angeles. And he makes a living writing heartfelt, intimate letters for other people. But then he bought this intuitive operating system named Samantha, voiced by Scarlett Johansson, and a deep romantic relationship forms between them. But then Twombly is emotionally isolated, deeply hurt by the final stages, because it turns out that this, you know, device, and obviously it's very predictive, you know, where we are right now, but the device didn't only talk to Theodore Twombly, it talked to thousands of others. And that'd be the problem with the ChatGPT, wouldn't it? Really? You know, okay, you've developed this wonderful relationship with it. How do you know what it's doing when you're not talking to her? Has it got 1,000 others on the go?
16: A sports update. Thanks to West End Motor Group, incorporating Parramatta and Blacktown Mazda. 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
1: A wild post-match brawl erupted in the US after controversial fighter Dylan Danis clashed with Kamzat Chimaev at RAF 10. After being pinned, Danis attempted an illegal MMA-style guillotine, kicked out, sparking chaos, I tell ye, as Chimaev's team stormed into the ring and piled onto Danis before his own corner jumped in. This is like the old days, isn't it? It's like, you know, way back. Yes. Danis, no stranger to controversy after similar antics against Logan Paul, was again slammed by fans for triggering another ugly melee. Oh, come on. That's what you pay the money for, isn't it? To see the ugly melee.
16: And now, on Wake Up Australia, Artist in the Spotlight.
1: Now, if you're a certain era, from a certain era, you'll immediately recognise this. The first Japanese artist to hit the top of the US singles chart with a song called, well, you know what it is, it's by Kyu Sakamoto.

0: can you forget that one? Sukiyaki by Q Sakamoto. My associate, Mr. Sinden, tells me there was a sad story associated with Q Sakamoto.
1: Yeah, I think it's Caillou, actually. I'm not sure. Yeah, but it's always bittersweet. I love this song, but there is a bittersweet story. He was, obviously, this was his biggest hit. It was a global hit. And he died in August 12 in 1985. He was only 43. He was among 520 passengers and crew who perished in a crash of Japanese Airlines Flight 123, the Boeing 747 flying from Haneda Airport to Osaka, suffered huge in-flight structural failure due to improper maintenance, leading to an explosive decompression. The pilots lost control, and I believe it circled round. Like, people knew they were, like, done Doomed. For. Mm. Yeah, and it crashed into Mount Takamagahara, in the Gunma Prefecture. And to this day, the Flight 123 remains the deadliest single aircraft accident in aviation history.
0: Really?
1: But amazingly, there were four survivors. Sakamoto was survived by his wife. But four survivors, that was just extraordinary.
0: Who would have thought? Yeah. Well, thank you for that. By the way, further to your obsession with orange cream biscuits, David from Australian One Nation, he says, "Good morning, Mike. I love your show, but orange cream biscuits should be illegal like e-bikes."
1: No, says he. No votes for him.
0: Well, thank you for that.
1: Thank you.
0: Further conversation about chatbot girlfriends. Michael says, "So now when your mates ask, 'Where's your girlfriend?' 'Oh, we broke up.' Why? They didn't update the software."
2: Gary Hardgrave.
3: Queensland is in a child safety crisis, and the damning Commission of Inquiry into Child Safety exposes a system which has collapsed under the weight of flawed bureaucratic strategies, most notably this reliance on residential care. Over the past decade, the number of children funnelled into residential care environments in Queensland has exploded by over 200%. These institutional facilities become permanent dumping grounds for children, and our children deserve much better.
2: Drive with Gary Hardgrave on 4BC.
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0: Now, we will have some news for you in approximately 14 seconds. The plan after that, in the final half hour of the program, on talk to Peter Cochran.
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12: Good morning, I'm Josh Bryant. The latest polling suggests Pauline Hanson's popularity has reached another milestone with voters. Sarah Wiedersehen reports.
13: Fresh polling shows for the very first time One Nation leader Pauline Hanson is the preferred Prime Minister ahead of Labor's Anthony Albanese and opposition leader Angus Taylor. 33% of people surveyed for the Resolve poll in the SMH and Age picked Senator Hanson as their first choice for the top job. Her party has also inched ahead of Labor on primary votes, rising 5 percentage points to 29%. Despite the unpopularity of Labor's budget, the coalition has seen its primary support plummet 3 points to a record low of 20%. Sarah Wiedersehen reporting.
12: An inquiry into Labor's contentious tax changes gets underway this morning. Industry superannuation firm HotPlus is adding its voice to concerns that the capital gains tax overhaul could damage investment and innovation in Australia. The government argues the changes are about making the tax system fairer. WA's Pakistani community's grieving after a 9-year-old girl was killed in a tragic case of mistaken identity in Pakistan. Hania Ahmed was travelling with her parents and younger brother when officers opened fire on a rental car. DFAT is providing consular assistance to the family. Asim Chaudhry from the Pakistani Association says Hania's death has shocked the local community.
14: Community is really concerned. They are really down as well. They're mourning. This news is very shocking, especially the death of 9 years old. They just came from the pilgrimage and they have to face all this tragedy back home.
12: The New South Wales government is not ruling out a shark cull as it looks to improve swimmer safety after a woman was mauled by a great white shark at Sydney's Coogee Beach. The 35-year-old in a critical but stable condition in hospital. The state's agriculture minister declaring that nothing is off the table when discussing the attack and how to manage the ocean predators. British troops have boarded a Russian tanker in the English Channel. The move follows similar actions by French Navy officials who've seized 4 tankers in 12 months, all actions designed to interrupt Moscow's oil trade. The UK Prime Minister Sir Keir Starmer says the operation deals a blow to Russia. Also making news, Australia is sending a delegation of officials to Asia over growing diplomatic concerns over the plans to force more gas exporters to hold back supplies for domestic use. A 21-year-old woman has died in Brazil after staff allegedly forgot to attach the bungee cord before they threw her from a bridge. In finance, one Australian dollar is buying 70.4 US cents.
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12: While fans are still celebrating the Socceroos, they're turning their attention to this week's match against co-host the USA at the World Cup. They've given their chances of advancing a huge boost with the 2-0 win over Turkey. This morning, Germany has downed Curaçao 7-1. St Kilda's edged out GWS by 8 points to wrap up the round's AFL action. The Lions, too good for Richmond, winning by 35 points in Hobart. The West Tigers have farewelled Leichhardt Oval in style. The ground will be out of action for upgrade works. The Tigers with a comeback 36-28 win over the Gold Coast Titans. The Australian Cricketers Association is vowing to block the Big Bash League privatisation plans unless there is an improved deal for players. And Lewis Hamilton's claimed a maiden Formula One victory as a Ferrari driver. That's the latest news and sport.
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12: A look at the weather around the country. Canberra, cloudy conditions, a top of 16 degrees. Melbourne, partly cloudy and 18. Sydney, a possible shower and a top of 20. Brisbane, partly cloudy and 23. In Perth, cooler with showers and a top of 15 degrees. Showers developing in Adelaide and 19. Hobart, mostly sunny and a high of 13 degrees. Darwin, sunny day and a top of 32.

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1: Good morning. Welcome along if you just joined us. Here's an interesting mental picture provided by Chris from Engadine. He said, all I pictured during the Japanese song, Sukiyaki, was people flying all over the place and taekwondo fighting, crashing through walls and buildings. Maybe they could use that to accompany the UFC excitement that Trump's planning for his 80th. Gomez says, good morning, Mike. Super interesting, the tried-and-true Labor attack on misogyny is rendered null and void by Pauline Hanson and One Nation by default. Pauline is presenting a strong, confident and unwavering option in politics. Where the ladies go, the men will always follow. Cheers, Gomez. But there was always a contradiction with Pauline Hanson. Way back in the, yes, women can rise up and be strong and take leadership positions, the whole thing. Certainly, for the first few years, it never applied to Pauline. So the people who advocated most strongly for the, women's voices must be heard meant not women, NQLU. You remember that acronym? Not quite like us. So the women who were encouraged by the group most vocal when it came to women must be heard did not approve of Pauline way back then. Although the just one-man survey, I must say, the women I talked to seemed to be very in support of Pauline. And this is something I never thought about, you know. Maybe it's a man thing, I don't know. One said to me the other day, she's so well presented. And I said, what do you mean by that? Well, she always dresses really nicely and, you know, looks like she's gone to an effort and gone to some trouble to look good in a public appearance. Okay. Now, I normally talk about the front pages of the papers. I'll mention a couple. It's more of the same, pretty much. More voters want Hanson as PM than Albanese, says poll. That's The Age. Sydney Morning Herald variation on that story. Hanson in prime position. Fin Review's not happy with the budget. Fund warns CGT reform to hit growth. The Fugitives, this is the front page of the Sydney Telly. Cops reveal their 9 most wanted overseas targets. The Fugitives, that's a little bit different there. Full story of the city's gang war. Teens used as cheap gangsters. Warning to the thugs on the run. And beam it here. This is the Herald Sun. Desperate pleas for gold standard laser cancer treatment at Specialist Victorian Centre. And the Australian has asked AI 5 tips to limit CGT damage. But something I wanted to mention to you, although I may not have enough time to go into as much detail as I'd like. There's a story, Google's Melanie Silver. AI will reshape jobs and not destroy them. The first line says, AI will wipe out 92 million jobs globally, but create 170 million new ones. I have seen those same figures in, I guess, at least 5 different stories over the past few weeks, right? Although it's, you know, happening today here because of what this lady had to say at a get-together in Brisbane, Brisbane Business Leaders Forum in Brisbane. So, okay, 92 million jobs will go, but 170 million new ones will be created. They are extremely, extremely vague when it comes to the 170 million new jobs. I wonder if Melanie would talk to me and I could ask her, could you be a little more specific what these new jobs are? Because it all seems to be, oh, you better hurry up and get it now, otherwise you'll fall behind your competitors, but there's not much detail in the new jobs.
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1: Here's a comment. This is referring to the millions of new jobs that will be created by AI, but my position is very vague on the details, even though those same figures keep being repeated. And anonymous correspondence is like all the green jobs that have been created with the green economy. Yes, the great solar hub, the hydrogen hub, all of that. We're supposed to be a data hub. Anyway, I want to talk to Peter Cochrane. Now, Peter Cochrane is, among other things, former member for Monero. He's also the owner-operator of Cochrane Horse Treks. This is, well, Peter is particularly vocal about the Brumby Culls. He's on the line. Good morning, Peter. Thanks for doing this.
17: Good morning, Mike. And I tell you what, I'm fascinated by the rise of Pauline Hanson. And there's a little story associated with that of myself that I'll tell you one day. I almost joined them back in 98 after sitting in a car with David Ofeld in King George's Road outside a service station. And I was still in Palmer. This was 98. And I had three choices at the stage. I was still in Parliament. One was to get out altogether. One was to join One Nation. And the other one was go as an independent. And I chose to remove myself, resign from the Parliament. But it just shows how long and persistent she's been with this consistent philosophy that she's had in that period of time as a Conservative and representative of Conservative voters. And they are gathering, mate, in massive numbers. I mean, whoever I talk to in the bush seems to be saying, we've had enough of this bloody lot, we're going to change, you know. It's just amazing. It's an amazing...
1: Would you consider going back into Parliament?
17: There's no money about. I'm sorry, Mike. Not nearly 82. Thank you very much.
1: Right.
17: I'm quite happy to sit here and nurse the cat this morning. Yep. not likely, mate. A cup of coffee and nurse the cat at this time of the day is what you should be doing.
1: Now, look, I know you feel very strongly about the Brumby Cull. Apart from anything, you're saying it's really, what, political, philosophical? It's not a scientific thing? There's no real need to be killing these animals. They're not doing anybody any harm?
17: Mike, the entire scene has been manufactured by Invasive Species Council and others who have a bent on destroying what is part of our cultural history. It's, you know, it's all part of colonisation, I think they refer to it as, and the destruction of an image of Australia worldwide. I mean, one of the worst things that happened to the snowy Brumby was the opening ceremony at the Olympic Games 2000, when we portrayed this image, this cultural image of Australia. When we had an opportunity to showcase our image in any other way, we chose, probably under the influence of the then Minister, or Deputy Premier, he was Ian Armstrong, who was a horse rider and a stockman and mountain man and so forth. And so the image of Australia was portrayed across the world, and that has become part of our cultural history. And these people on this bent, and I've no doubt that Penny Sharp's one of them, and I would have hoped that Chris Minns wasn't. I thought he was a more decent person than that. But they are out to destroy us, whether it means destroying the monument in Hyde Park for the soldiers that fought in the First and Second World War, or whether it is the statue of Captain Cook, or whatever it is, whatever they can destroy, which is cultural history, and they're out to destroy it. And
1: I see what you mean, yeah.
17: Yeah, we're part of it. And I'm not a conspiratorist, I'm not into that sort of thing, but I can tell you what is becoming so evident now, that there is more to this, simply because the horses are not in pristine alpine areas. They're not. It's just it's a lie. These horses are in areas which were grazed for 150 years, where there's old gold fields. Like Kyandra Gold Field is one of the most prominent areas where the horses are and still are. And, you know, you've got the construction of the Snowy Mountains hydroelectric scheme from the 50s onwards. You've got power lines running through the place, ski fields, mountain bike tracks. All of these things are part of what has become an entertainment centre and a power generation centre for Australia. And if they want to start looking at the damage to the environment, they can go no further than look at, you know, the whole construction of the Snowy scheme, both Snowy schemes, the current one and the old one. And even though it's now blended in with the environment, if you're going to be a puritist, then you would say that's destruction of the environment. And all of these other concoctions they've come up with, the corroboree frog, for God's sake, the corroboree frog lives in a bloody swamp. And a horse won't ride into the swamp. You couldn't ride a horse into the swamp.
1: Okay, so your view on this is basically the sort of things that are sending kids home from school depressed because their teachers tell them we should be ashamed of our history. The Brumby Cull ties into that. But the reason I particularly was inspired to have you on to talk about it this morning, people are tying this in with the situation about the sharks recently, and they're saying, why is it that apparently, I know it's been changed and the presumption is that it may be changed permanently, but why is it that at Coogee Beach, not allowed to use drones to spot sharks? And people are saying, well, the Brumbies don't do us any harm, and we're killing them en masse, but we're fretting about a shark cull.
17: Mike, I have to warn you that I have a bit of a thing about sand and salt water. I mean, once we come down out of the mountains, I become a different person. I don't like sand that gets into places where it should not be on your body.
1: Yes.
17: All those other things I don't like about salt water as well. But can I say that I understand this, and I listened to Bob Catter when he starts to talk about the crocodiles in far north Queensland.
1: Yeah.
17: I mean, Bob is spot on. I mean, the crocodiles, in fact, are taking children off the riverbanks up there, and a lot of these incidents are indigenous people who live along the riverbanks,
1: right.
17: And it's a real problem for them. So when Bob jumps up and down about the crocodile numbers up there, I get that. I get the business about the sharks, but I can't draw a parallel between the Brumbies and the sharks and the crocodiles. I'm afraid there's an entirely different element there to me. I mean, the Bundy has become almost a symbol of Australia and a cultural symbol.
1: Yeah.
17: And that was well established, as I said, in the opening of the ceremony of the Olympic Games. And to that extent, now, people are so emotional about this. You cannot believe the amount of correspondence that I've had and phone calls over the last, you know, probably 3 months, I suppose.
1: Right.
17: And there are people pulling up on the side of the roads up in the Snowy Mountains Highway in Kyandra, and I was up there yesterday, pulling up on the side of the road, and I have a chat with some of these people, and they're in tears over what's happening to these horses. And these are people that are travelling, might be from Queensland or might be from West Australia, wherever it is, but they have a deep and, you know, meaningful interest in part of this cultural history of ours. And why the hell these people are persisting with it and not even communicating with the locals? I mean, I've said before, where the hell is Steve Wan? He's our local member, and he's in favour of it. I mean, what sort of character is this?
1: Well, I suppose he's a career politician, and he thinks it's in his career interest. But a big part of it, from my callers at least, is the cruelty aspect. And you make the point that having had to fire on moving targets from a helicopter in Vietnam, it's hard to get off a suitable shot. I'm going to have to wrap this in a minute, but one caller told me, and, you know, I'm a farm boy, I know how to ride a horse, or I used to, but I don't know that much about them, that if they're shot from above, the chances are that it'll take them a long time to die, because apart from anything else, the bullet isn't going to hit them in the heart where their heart's located.
17: Well, this goes back to the shooting of the horses back in 2001 in Mid-North Coast.
1: Right.
17: Exactly the same thing, and that's why the ALP ruled it out then, that there were that many horses shot in the back and dragging themselves around on their forequarter because they've been shot in the spine.
1: Yeah.
17: Foals left to die. I mean, this is precisely why the ALP ruled it out then. And Bob Davis, who was the minister at the time, made a good judgment. He said, we will never do this again. It was internationally embarrassing. It was embarrassing because this was immediately after the Olympic Games, you remember. So, and people were horrified about what had happened.
1: Well, they are now when they think about it.
17: And they're doing exactly the same thing again. It's brainless, absolutely brainless. And I put on Chris Minns and Steve Wan to stop it today.
1: All righty.
17: I'm asking them right now to stop it.
1: And, all right, you know, Peter. Thank you for coming on the program.
17: Good on you. Thanks. Thanks, mate. Bye.
1: That's Peter Cochran, former member for Monaro. Actually, Holden. Remember they brought back the Monaro? I was living down in that part of the world, and they gave me a Monaro to run around in for a few weeks so I could drive my Monaro in the Monaro.
6: Traffic. Got something you want to say? You're in the right place. This is Brisbane's 4BC. Give us a call on 133-882.
18: Good morning. In Tingalpa, there's a breakdown on the Gateway Motorway northbound just near Wynnum Road, just causing some minor delays, and a breakdown as well for the M1 northbound at exit 41 in Stapleton. Delays are building on the M1 northbound around Logan Home and also in Slacks Creek. It's slow for the Mount Lindsay Highway northbound in Boronia Heights, and the Ipswich Motorway is building inbound in Redbank. Slow as well for the Bruce Highway southbound from North Lakes to Griffin. With traffic every 10 minutes, it's Olympia on 882 4BC.
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1: Talking about the lack of shark spotting drones, Steve says, said in the news, the drones may be a threat to planes. That's true. We were talking about that earlier this morning. They don't want to confuse signals. But at this stage, it looks like the drones will be put in place and maybe permanently. Talking about the AI jobs, Jason's saying, "G'day, Mike. 170 million jobs created by AI. That's up there with Albo and his boy wonder. Chris Bowen's claim Australia will have 600,000 green jobs. It's nonsense," says Jace. Yes, that's certainly my impression so far, Jace. No question about it. But big is in the Labor Party's DNA. That's the way they think. Big, big everything. Big corporations, big business, big unions. And they like the idea of the big data centres. Now, it's about time for me to get out of here. Plan is for me to return tomorrow because Phil's on holiday. Ben Fordham coming up next on 2GB, then Mark Levy coming up soon on 4BC, Dean and Sophie, and they will be followed by Jason Matthews. So have a good day, and if you want to join me tomorrow, please do.
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18: It's 5:30. Good morning. I'm Chloe Affleck. The inquiry into the government's tax changes starts today as One Nation continues to make inroads. Federal politics editor Michael Packey.
25: The latest Resolve poll shows One Nation continues to lead Labor and the Coalition, with those surveyed also placing Pauline Hanson as preferred Prime Minister over Anthony Albanese. One Nation's Fire the Liar campaign has so far raised around $4 million as an inquiry into Labor's broken election promises gets underway. A parliamentary committee will examine the effect of the government's plan to rein in the capital gains tax discount and negative gearing concessions. The opposition claims the changes will hurt investment, while the government argues they'll make the tax system fairer. Michael Packey reporting.
18: A Gold Coast nurse has been charged with a dozen offences involving children. Police allege the 58-year-old man used his position to offend against six teenage girls between 2020 and 2024. He's due in court today on charges including stalking, sexual assault and possession of child exploitation material. Seven people have been arrested at a pro-Palestine rally in Brisbane's CBD. Around 300 people attended the Justice for Palestine protests yesterday, which organisers say was intended to test if the city's recent hate speech ban was still being enforced. In a statement, police have acknowledged the overall peaceful behaviour of attendees. Human rights organisations are raising concerns about the treatment of juveniles in Queensland detention centres. It follows reports in prison children were allegedly locked in their cells for an entire weekend, with some confined for almost the entire day. Sisters Inside National Development Officer Tabitha Lean says surging inmate numbers and chronic understaffing is pushing the system to crisis point.
5: Queensland imprisons more children than any other Australian jurisdictions. Because of that, their prisons are overflowing, which means they're understaffed, so the staff aren't able to unlock the children during the day where they are entitled to time out of their cells. And so children are being punished for these so-called youth justice laws that the government has put in place.
18: Analysis suggests China's ability to target Australia with missiles will expand dramatically over the next decade. A Lowy Institute paper has found the Chinese Navy will have 25 nuclear-powered attack submarines by 2035. Australia is scheduled to have its second submarine from the US under the AUKUS Pact by that same year. And estimates suggest the tobacco excise won't cover the cost of healthcare for smokers this year. News Corp reports about $6.8 billion spent each year on healthcare for the group. Treasury estimates it will only receive about $4 billion in excise from tobacco this financial year. In finance, one Australian dollar is buying 70.5 US cents.
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18: The FIFA World Cup action continues as Socceroo fans celebrate Australia's famous 2-0 win over Turkey. Germany thumped Curaçao 7-1 in the first of today's games. Japan kicks off against the Netherlands this hour. Titans coach Josh Hannay is looking at the positives from Sunday's 8-point loss to the Tigers. Gold Coast went down 36-28 despite leading at the break, but Hannay says there's plenty to like.
7: Yeah, we're really frustrated about the outcome, but really proud of the performance and the growth, you know, seeing it just about every week from these guys.
18: And Brisbane have jumped to seventh on the AFL ladder with a 35-point win over Richmond. It's 26-6. That's the latest news and sport.
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18: In Tingalpa, there's a breakdown on the Gateway Motorway northbound just near Wynnum Road. A breakdown also in Stapleton for the M1 northbound at exit 41, and a breakdown as well for the Logan Motorway heading eastbound in the left shoulder on the Logan Lee Road off-ramp in Meadowbrook. Delays are building on the M1 northbound around Logan Home and Slacks Creek. Slow for the Ipswich Motorway inbound in Riverview. And the Bruce Highway delays southbound through Burpengary East, then from North Lakes down to Griffin. With traffic every 10 minutes, it's Olympia on 4BC.
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9: Partly cloudy over Brisbane this morning, reaching a top of 23 degrees in the city, the same in Ipswich and on the Bayside. Looking ahead, a shower or two tomorrow with a top of 23, cloudy skies on Wednesday 23 and grey skies on Thursday 23. On Moreton Bay, south to southeasterly winds 10 to 15 knots, seas around 1 metre. Right now, it's 15 degrees at Hamilton. I'm Chloe Affleck with more news at 6 on your newsleader, Brisbane's 4BC.
23: And now, on 4BC, this is Breakfast with Dean and Sophie.
1: Well, good morning, folks. Happy Monday, 23 to 6. How are you, Mrs. Formica?
10: I am well. I am fighting fit. I'm raring to go.
1: Big weekend. Women in Media Lunch on Saturday, was it, with all of the...
10: Lovely weekend.
1: All of the ladies that
10: work in media.
1: That work in media. that
10: gives it away in the title. Women in Media, yes, Tapped Media was there.
1: Sort of a lovely photo of you in the middle, like the person who carries the football. Sophie's always in the middle of every photo.
10: Well, it's been a long-running joke with us, hasn't it?
1: Yeah.
10: You know, I just feel like everything's right in the world if I'm in the middle of the photo. So I didn't deliberately do that. It's just the way it happened.
1: Fair enough. I did not leave the couch yesterday. I think for those that know, I said my wife's gone away. She's away for work. And honestly, I gave myself a serious talking to a couple of times yesterday about just go and do something.
10: But then after that talking to, it was just like you were a petulant child.
1: I grabbed a packet of salt and vinegar chips and another beer and went back to the couch. Terrible, really. What a terrible way to abuse your body.
10: I don't know about that. I think that yesterday was one of those days. There was plenty to watch. There's no doubt about it. And I don't think you were alone.
1: Mm. Well, I think that with the 5:30 banger this morning has to be, well, it has to be this after Australia's win against Turkey. So here it is. Down it. We'll sing it on this Monday morning and we'll talk about yesterday's first round of the World Cup and a whole bunch more.
10: Everybody woke up feeling like now all they want to watch is the next game of Australia.

0: 4 BC Breakfast with Dean Miller, Sophie Formica on this Back to Work Monday morning. Sportsbet, like, lost their minds? Have they lost their marbles, Sophie? They offered me $7.70 yesterday, Australia against Turkey in the first round of the World Cup. So, sorry, in answer to your question, did I do anything yesterday? Yes, I just... It was raining money at the Miller House yesterday. I wonder if anybody else...
1: I don't even know what that whole sentence means.
0: Well, they lure you in, you see, and gamble responsibly is what I should say. They try and lure you in, you know, with tidings of gold and myrrh and frankincense.
1: Do I need to confiscate your phone?
0: Yeah, it's good that my wife's away.
1: Yes.
0: Anyway,
1: you lose more, all of those things.
0: Talking about yesterday and my terrible day on the couch, Brazil-Morocco, it started about 7 a.m. yesterday morning. Then I went to the Knicks-Spurs basketball game straight after that. I barely had time to sneak in a snack after that because Australia-Turkey started at about 2 o'clock. And then it was the Titans-Tigers game. So, yes, disgraceful.
1: You were not alone.
0: Yes.
1: What happened
0: at your house?
1: Well, it's this miraculous thing has happened in my home. I don't know if it's happened in anybody else's, where all of a sudden people who have not had any interest in football for the last 4 years, not only watching football but have become instant experts overnight. It's a miracle. It is truly a miracle the way this happens. There was lots of balls on televisions yesterday in my house of various sizes. Yes, some were being kicked, others were being bounced. Then there was varying sizes.
0: And did you learn a lot from Professor Scott yesterday about all manner of things?
1: Look, I didn't see every single minute of it. Yep. I made sure. I thought like a lot of people, especially after that first goal, I was like, oh, okay, we're in with a chance here.
0: What did he explain to you, Soph?
1: I learned lots of things about how, you know, really we were outplayed, but our defense was good, and that this. Our goalkeeper's worth his weight in gold. I just loved all of the pictures from the live sites. I mean, there were plenty of people who went out yesterday to get in the spirit of that tribalism.
0: Yeah, there were 5,000 people at South Bank who went along to the live site. Here's some of the audio from what went on there. There you go. People dressed in their green and gold.
1: Good on them. The video of Tony Popovich just... throwing himself down on his knees, you know, I think against all odds, and hopefully it gives him a lot of confidence going into the next game. We'll obviously touch on it with sport with Sam later, but our next game is against the US. And I mentioned last week dynamic pricing on tickets. Mm. So obviously as now it goes through these first opening games and then the next games become more or less attractive based on who won. So if you want to go to the start,

0: States. You know, if you want to jump on a plane this morning and head to Seattle for the game on Friday, the tickets are now from $2,000. That's legitimately, I don't know what you're paying for them if you're getting them scalped.
1: If you weren't at the live site yesterday, what did you do for the Socceroos match? It was a great afternoon, wasn't it? Did you go to a pub? Like, the pubs were packed. Did you have family around? Did you just sort of, you know, bash your spine on the couch at home? Sammy, our sport guy, went off to the Pig and Whistle at Riverside. He had a great time there. Jared was at a friend's place. They decorated the place green and gold. Did you get into the spirit of what went on yesterday?
0: Just want to say I have the Socceroos in the sweeps, Dean. Things are looking good for me.
1: They're looking decidedly better at the moment, aren't they? Give us a call and tell us how you spent yesterday watching Australia beat Turkey in the first round of the World Cup. The 4BC open line, 133-882. And you can text us 0499-880-882. A whole bunch of stuff coming up on the show, which we'll get into in just a moment. 14 to 6 at 4BC.
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3: In Tingalpa, there's a breakdown on the Gateway Motorway northbound just before Wynnum Road and delays are slow back to Mackenzie. A breakdown for the M1 northbound at exit 41 in Stapleton. Delays on the M1 northbound from Logan Home to Slacks Creek, slow as well for the Logan Motorway westbound in Druvale. Delays also on the Ipswich Motorway inbound from the Warrego and Cunningham Highways through to Redbank and the Bruce Highway southbound from Deception Bay to Mango Hill. With traffic every 10 minutes, it's Olympia on 4BC.
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1: 11 to 6 at 4BC. You know, we have a hotel in this city of ours, which has been voted best in the country, Soph. I'm going to catch up with them a little bit later on this morning. Lauren Tomasi for Channel 9 is at the UFC 250 event, which, did you see? Did you see on the weekend, the lead up to that, they had the Nitro Circus guys doing you know, what they do, going up their ramps with their motorbikes, doing
0: flying
1: flips, flying through the air over the top of the White House. It was very Dukes of Hazzard.
0: Can I just say thank you to Steve?
1: Yes.
0: Who said, don't forget the Brisbane Lions. Yes, when we heard about that in the news as well. Great win for them and the Spanish Grand Prix. Yeah. So Barcelona.
1: Bookend the weekend.
0: Finished just after midnight. Steve, won't tell you why I was awake, but I did see the last five laps live as that unfolded. Kimi Antonelli and George Russell were having a little argy-bargy.
1: Mm.
0: And then Kimi's car just stopped. He had like a complete, it looks like electronics failure. Something happened. He pulled over to the side.
1: Are you
0: Very exciting.
1: Are you allowed to talk about this? You know, some people record it.
0: You know, it's already happened. Look, it's happened. You know what? If you don't want to know who won, block your ears.
1: Spoiler alert.
0: Lewis Hamilton came first.
1: Yeah.
0: George Russell came second. Yeah. Lando Norris came third. And it means it's the first time since the 60s that three UK drivers have ended up in 1, 2, 3 on a podium.
1: Oh, there you go.
0: So thank you, Steve, for the reminder. Glad to know that you loved it too.
1: Well, we've been speaking sport for a solid 20 minutes now.
0: Mm.
1: Let's get to some culture. How was your weekend? What did you get into on the weekend?
0: Well, my youngest daughter left yesterday to go to Europe, and she's got a break from uni. And so on Saturday night, we decided we'd go out and have some fun. So me and my daughters, and it was actually supposed to be your wife and daughter joining us as well, but she's gone to London. So we had two other friends come. Six of us went along to the Amazing Silent Disco.
1: The what?
0: Amazing.
1: The what?
0: It's called Amazing Silent Disco.
1: The Amazing Silent Disco. Where does this take place?
0: So it happens in different locations. They pop up all over the place, sometimes in unusual venues. The first one we did a little while ago last year was at the Trifid. That was great fun.
1: How can a disco be silent though?
0: So you wear headphones. And it was a retro. Sometimes it's retro. So the one on Saturday night was at the Queensland Museum, like inside the Queensland Museum, and it was 80s, 90s, and 2000s music. So you wear headphones that are noise cancelling with three channels on them, and then there are DJs that are mixing the music from that decade. But it's also silent, so no music is being played out loud. All the music is just in your head. So as you're dancing,
1: so you can't talk to anybody.
0: You can. You sort of take one ear off. But the thing about taking one ear off is when you do that, you then hear hundreds of people singing to no music, three different songs at the same time.
1: So it's not a silent disco.
0: It's well, you can't help it. You have to sing.
1: Is there any audio of this?
0: Destroyed. More songs than you could possibly imagine.
1: Did you film any of this on your phone?
0: I did film a little bit of this on my phone.
1: Right.
0: And I was trying to find the video of the very last song of the night. I'm going to play it for you, but I'm not absolutely sure if this is the last song of the night or not. It could just be us destroying.
1: So you, hang on. This is through
0: is
1: your
0: us
1: phone.
0: Singing. This Can is you, Thunderstruck. So, see how there's no music? So we destroyed a little bit of AC/DC.
1: Can I hear that bit, please? Just put that up again, because that's you and the girls.
0: No, this is just this. I'm not saying it's me. You've been
1: thunderstruck. You know. It's tantamount to. Have you ever looked at yourself dancing in the mirror with no music? Like, have you ever gone? How do I dance?
0: Yeah.
1: And you look foolish, regardless, because there's no music, there's no atmosphere. The old silent disco is not doing much for anyone either.
0: You know how we've been talking so much about adults lose play?
1: Yes.
0: And adults lose that ability to just go and be silly the same way that you did when you were 8 or 9 and you just didn't care.
1: And not get arrested for it.
0: This was the Amazing Silent Disco, and there were very many people, Dean, of our vintage who go and just dance like you just don't care.
1: That's brilliant.
0: And sing along like you just don't care
1: That's
0: as well.
1: Brilliant.
0: It was fun. And, you know, it may be a bit early for Silent Disco peeps to be listening to us this morning.
1: Good on
0: but
1: you.
0: There were plenty of people there. So it was good.
1: And I hear that they do them now early in the morning on beaches and at coffee shops and places like that. Do you know where the next one is? Or maybe we can find out and let you know if you want to get along to the next silent disco.
0: Well, there's an 80s silent disco.
1: Yeah.
0: Here you go. 80s silent disco is going to happen at St. John's Cathedral in Brisbane. Looks like Friday the 23rd.
1: Okay.
0: Do you want to go? I love a bit of 80s.
1: I don't dance.
0: I spend a lot of time on my 80s channel. Oh, no, sorry. It's Friday the 23rd of October.
1: I can't believe you're all bouncing around screaming at the top of your lungs.
0: Oh, you have no idea. I'll show you some videos so you can see what a great dancer I am.
1: Brilliant. There you go. Now, it's 6 to 6 at 4BC.
0: Chris is
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3: In Tinkalpa, there's a breakdown for the Gateway Motorway northbound just near Wynnum Road and delays are back to Mackenzie. A breakdown for the M1 northbound at exit 41 in Stapleton. Delays on the M1 northbound from Logan Home to Slacks Creek and the Logan Motorway westbound delays in Parkinson. A crash also on the Logan Motorway heading eastbound before Paradise Road. Delays are back to Heathwood. And it's slow for the Bruce Highway southbound from North Lakes down to Mango Hill. With traffic every 10 minutes, it's Olympia on 4BC.
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1: The 4BC $50,000 rumour poll is coming up after 7 o'clock this morning. If you've got a rumour for us, we'd love to hear from you. 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
0: Last week we spoke to Chris, who was heading off this weekend to the North Rugby Club lunch that they were having, and he requested Eagle Rock for the club, and he's just given us a call this morning, let us know how it all unfolded. How are you doing, Chris?
16: I'm well, thanks. I'm just out walking the dog, so if I sound a bit in and out, I'm in the middle of the bush here walking the dog.
1: How was the old boys' lunch, mate? Was it good?
16: It was fantastic. Absolutely fantastic. Great day. Good roll up. Was sold out. Everyone kept their pants on, Sophie.
0: Oh, good to hear.
16: Yeah, so that was all good. And I was lucky enough in the raffle to win a magnum of Verve champagne. So my wife is extremely happy. So,
1: what's a magnum of Verve worth? That must be worth like $500.
16: $280, mate.
1: $280. Well, guess what? You weren't just a winner there. You're a winner here this morning as well, because
0: now you're going to be extra loved, Chris. Mm. Next to that, next to that magnum of Verve, you can also give her a bottle of the Eau de Queensland Summer Storm. You can both wear it. It's unisex.
16: Oh, okay.
0: And now you'll know what it's like to smell like Queensland.
1: That's from Unique Parfum, Australia's first custom perfume bar. They're from boutique gatherings to large-scale corporates, activations and conventions. They bring the art of French perfumery to your event. And so we're going to bring some of that to you and your wife.
0: UniqueParfum.com.au. And then next year, maybe for the lunch, you might be able to suggest that you come up with the scent of North Rugby. Can you?
1: That'd be liniment.
16: That'd just smell like mud and sweat.
0: Yeah.
1: All right, mate. Thanks very much, Chris. Good to hear from you, mate. Keep walking that dog and we'll talk to you soon.
16: Yeah, thanks, guys.
1: Good on you, mate.
0: Good on you.
1: Now, the UFC 250 cage battle on the White House lawn. Lauren Tomasi's there and it's currently underway, so we're going to go to her in just a couple of minutes and see how things are going. And also Evan Lucas after 6:30 with all of the finance news. It's 6 o'clock, news time at 4BC.
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13: It's 6 o'clock. Good morning. I'm Chloe Affleck. A Gold Coast man is due in court today following investigations into alleged indecent treatment of children. The 58-year-old nurse is accused of using his position to offend against six teenage girls over a four-year period. Detectives have charged him with offences including stalking, indecent treatment of a child, and sexual assault. A pro-Palestine rally in Brisbane CBD has resulted in the arrests of seven people. Around 300 attended the Justice for Palestine protest, which organisers say was to test the city's hate speech and anti-Semitism laws. A two-day inquiry into the government's contentious tax changes will hear from business groups today. Labor is seeking to pass its bill to overhaul capital gains tax and negative gearing before Parliament's winter break. The coalition argues scrapping the concessions would hurt aspiration and stifle investment, but Everybody's Home spokesperson May Aziz believes the reforms will rebalance the housing system.
17: These tax breaks have been in place for 30 years and they've pushed up the cost of housing. Right now, if you're a first home buyer, you're competing every single weekend at auction with people who've been underwritten by the taxpayer.
13: Overseas, Israel has launched a strike on Beirut, potentially derailing a peace deal between the United States and Iran. US President Donald Trump had declared an agreement could be signed as early as today, but Iran's chief negotiator now says there's no point in continuing talks with the US after Israel's attack. A report claims China's capacity to target the Australian mainland with ballistic missiles will grow substantially in the next decade. Research by the Lowy Institute claims China's defence spending will reach $977 billion by 2035. Spokesperson Sam Rojavin says China is aiming to build a world-class military that can fight and win.
18: Those capabilities are growing and we got a taste of it last year, of course, when the Chinese naval flotilla circumnavigated Australia, and we should expect more of that, and we should expect its capabilities to grow.
13: New data has found a number of southeast suburbs have seen a significant price growth in the last 10 years. According to realestate.com, Churchill recorded the biggest price rise with a 250% increase at the end of May. REA Group senior economic analyst Megan Liu says a number of areas stood out in the results.
19: Churchill, Leichhardt, Dinmore, Tagoolawa and Willowbank for houses. For units, Eden's Landing, Launton, Decepton Bay, Boronia Heights and Burpengary have seen really strong growth.
13: And Brisbane Airport will be expanding its services and flights to keep up with the winter school holiday demands. More than 2.3 million passengers are expected to pass through the airport between this Friday and July 20. To finance, one Australian dollar is buying 70.5 US cents.
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13: Alex de Minaur has fallen short in the final of his Wimbledon warm-up event, Craig Gabriel reports.
21: For a lot of the Hertogenbosch final, de Minaur was playing catch-up tennis and he lost a close one to Polish player Kamil Maszak, 6-3, 2-6, 7-6, the breaker being 7-5. De Minaur was down a break in the final set. He got that back and pushed it to a tie-break, but there again was behind, trailing 1-5. He got to 5-all, but then double-faulted on championship point. The loss stops him making his debut in the top five. At Queen's, Donna Vekic held off Emma Raducanu, 6-love, 7-6, and Ben Shelton goes to 5 after winning Stuttgart. Craig Gabriel, London.
13: And at the FIFA World Cup, play has just kicked off between Japan and the Netherlands. It's 6:04.
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3: There's a crash for the Logan Motorway eastbound before Paradise Road in Larapenta. Delays are back to Forest Lake. A breakdown on the Gateway Motorway northbound just before Wynnum Road in Tingalpa has got delays reaching back to Mackenzie. The M1 is heavy northbound around Logan Home to Slacks Creek, slow southbound in Eagleby. So as well for the Ipswich Motorway inbound in Redbank and the Bruce Highway southbound from Deception Bay down to Mango Hill and Gympie Road southbound in Castledine. With traffic every 10 minutes, it's Olympia on 4BC.
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3: Partly cloudy over Brisbane this morning, reaching a top of 23 degrees in the city, the same in Ipswich and on the Bayside. Looking ahead, a shower or two tomorrow with a top of 23, cloudy skies on Wednesday, 23, and grey skies on Thursday, a top of 23. On Moreton Bay, south to southeasterly winds up to 15 knots, seas around 1 metre. Right now, it's 15 degrees at Strathpine. I'm Chloe Affleck with more news at 6:30 on Brisbane's 4BC.
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1: It's 7 after 6 on this Back to Work Monday morning. We'd love you to be part of our program. Well, it's your program, actually, the 4BC open line, 133-882. With thanks to Watchmaker Alarms, you can text us all you like, 0499-880-882. We'll read the good ones out. It's 8 past 6.
0: Well, we read them all. We just don't always have time to read them all out. But we're going to crest over to the US, as you said. Interesting scenes out the front of the White House. There were also interesting scenes yesterday. Well, thousands in the city were getting around the Socceroos yesterday, and that live site was absolutely heaving. There was another gathering that happened in King George Square. Not as many people, Dino, just a crowd of about 300. They gathered as part of a mass disobedience protest, and they're continuing to verbalise their protest against the state government's hate speech laws.
1: Yeah, now if these laws hadn't been legislated, I don't think anybody would raise an eyebrow at this mob of 300 protesting. But the first person to be arrested yesterday was Sam Warpier Watson. He was on board the Gaza-bound flotilla in May that was intercepted, so he's a full-time pest. He was addressing the crowd when police stepped in. This is what he had to say.
25: So when I say from the river to the sea, Palestine should be free, I mean that I have seen firsthand what the occupation does, and I think that it should not be allowed to continue.
26: Palestine will live forever!
0: Six others were arrested alongside Sam. The tensions were high between police and protesters, despite the QPS acknowledging that, thankfully, overall there were peaceful behaviours from the protesters.
1: I think
0: so. It continues.
1: Well, we've been talking for a while about the hate speech laws. I don't think they achieve anything other than the opportunity for protesters to continue to wave the red flag. And because these laws are in place, police have to act.
0: Yeah.
1: And I'm sure police are going, I've got better things to do with my time than stand around in a park and wait for somebody to say that phrase. Am I allowed to? Do I get in trouble for saying
0: the
1: phrase?
0: Yeah, you can't say it. And it's, they switch it, up.
1: It's just ridiculous. Oh, now we can say it.
0: I don't
1: apparently.
0: Want to say it. Apparently, I don't want to say it. I don't. Sorry, like you know,
1: John Farnham sang it. I mean, this is how ridiculous it is. It's just ridiculous that if somebody says that in front of a police officer at a time of protest, political protest, they can be locked. They can be locked up. You know, I guess if they're agitating enough and taken away for the red tape and inconvenience and all of that that goes on. And what happens? I suppose what they get let then they get let out and then they go back to the fold. It's just a never-ending cycle of nonsense.
0: I just don't know how we think that that sort of protest in a place like this that does exactly what you said, take police resources off the street, create division and ask people to have to choose a hard line, what that does to the overall situation is zero, right?
1: I'm so all for protests.
0: People will say, well, if everyone's silent, then you walk past, you know, that saying about you walk past a standard that you accept. And if you don't stand up and speak out for something that you believe in, but I just don't know how effective it is. If it's effective at all, I'd love to hear from people today. 133-882. Have you ever protested?
1: Yeah, look, I agree with you. I think it's great that we live in a democratic society where people have got the right to say and think what they want. And this is the problem. We don't have the right to say what we think here in Queensland now because of these hate speech laws. What are they hurting if they're saying that phrase?
0: Well,
1: and it hasn't been written into law that you're not allowed to say it. It's a dumb idea even legislate.
0: Well, I don't want to get into a history lesson about that particular phrase and what it means to the people for whom they think of it as a call for their genocide.
1: It doesn't mean anything, Sophie.
0: It doesn't mean anything.
1: It's a collection of words.
0: It does mean something for the people that have given it the weight of what it means historically. What it means historically is that if you look at that geographical area, you're asking for there to be the wipeout of a complete group of people of not being there. So it does historically have references that are deeply seated in all of the hatred that is the reason why we are still firmly focused on what is happening in the Middle East.
1: I get it's got historical connotation, but it just doesn't.
0: Well, and some would say that it's not just historical, that it's modern day connotation as well. Again, we're all waiting with bated breath to see if a deal is going to be struck to try and lift the continued stoppage of the Strait of Hormuz. The reason why all of this is happening at the moment, the reason why Israel is still bombing Lebanon, which is not making Donald Trump happy, this is all wrapped up in the same bow. And none of it gets fixed overnight. None of it gets fixed with the signing of this next deal. I don't know if there's anybody alive now that even if you are a casual observer of the way history has unfolded in that region of the world and you see how it's wrapped up in all the other geopolitics, believes that there will ever be peace in that region, regardless of who's in charge.
1: Yeah, and I don't understand why five or six words yesterday is going to have any weight bearing or anything to do with the outcome of that. Let people protest and say what they want to say, I think. I've said it from the outset, I don't agree with the hate speech laws in Queensland. We're better than that. We live in a free and democratic society. We should be able to say, think and do what we want.
0: Love to hear from you on it
1: Sticks
0: this morning.
1: Stones,
0: 133-882 if you'd like to have your say. And I'd really love to know whether or not you've ever felt so strongly about something that you'd actually protest against it. I've joined rallies. Like I went to the Voice for Victims rally when we knew that we needed to change how we looked after victims. Rally, protest, same thing?
1: Well, I guess it is. I mean, you're rallying for a common cause.
0: Yeah, but that's the only one I've been to.
1: And you're rallying for awareness and for a profile on an issue.
0: Yeah.
1: And that's exactly what's happening here.
0: Yeah, it's true.
1: And so, if those rules weren't in place, media wouldn't have been there yesterday. People have the right to protest, say what they want to do. On we go. It's 13 past six, but as I said, love to know what you think about that. 4BC open line, 133-882. You can text us 0499-880-882. We're going to take you to the US in just a moment. Lauren Tomasi. As UFC 250. It's Donald Trump's birthday. He's turning 80. We'll see if he's blowing out candles next.
0: Donald Trump's turning 80, and it also happens to be a celebration for the US 250.
1: It's 14 past 6 at 4BC.
6: traffic. Got something you want to say? You're in the right place. This is Brisbane's 4BC. 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
3: There's a crash on the Logan Motorway eastbound before Paradise Road in Larapinta. Delays are back to Forest Lake. Westbound delays are back to Druvale. In Camp Hill, there's a crash on Old Cleveland Road at Boundary Street. Two lanes are blocked, causing delays there in both directions. And there's a breakdown for the Gateway Motorway northbound just before Wynnum Road in Tingalpa. That's got delays reaching back to Mackenzie. The M1 slow northbound from Logan Home to Slacks Creek, and the Captain Cook Bridge is heavy into the city. With traffic every 10 minutes, it's Olympia on 4BC.
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1: Good to see the back of that weather on the weekend, wasn't it? Top of 23 today. Currently 14 degrees in Paddington and some rain through until Thursday. It's 17 after 6.
0: Our Nine Washington correspondent, Lauren Tomasi. Well, she's had some really amazing moments in her incredible career as a reporter, bringing us the news from around the world. Nothing, I'm sure, will beat what is going on in front of the White House at the moment. Lauren, are you having a few pinch yourself moments?
30: Oh, guys, I've got to say, in the terms of the history book chapters, this one today, UFC on the White House lawn, is a pretty strange one.
0: How much of it is about the 250-year celebration of the US, which normally would happen around the 4th of July, and instead just happens to coincide with the president's 80th birthday, Lauren?
30: Yeah, look, it is quite a funny one. Donald Trump, of course, has been talking about hosting a UFC fight at the White House for quite some time now. And when he put down the date, I think it did raise a few eyebrows. He says, this is all part of that 250-year celebration. But today is also Donald Trump's 80th birthday. So it is also serving as a bit of a birthday party for Donald Trump, who will be coming out in the next couple of hours. And I mean, gee, we've seen now for weeks this structure being set up on the White House lawn. It absolutely dwarfs the White House building itself. You can see it towering over Washington. It is quite the sight.
1: It was a beautiful place, the White House lawn, once. Just paint us a picture. Are people turning up? I believe you're heading through security now, are you?
30: I am. I'm just standing at security. I mean, as you can imagine, the White House security is always really tight. But what I'm seeing here is something else. It's, you know, blocks and blocks shut down. I've been told from Secret Service it's kind of similar to a Super Bowl situation. There are, you know, National Guard with their armored vehicles, FBI agents, local cops, park police. They are absolutely swarming in the area. But, you know, for good reason. There is kind of the fight itself in that octagon ring. There's around 4,000 people seated there. And then the entire White House ellipse area, around 120,000 people have got tickets to come in and watch. So an absolutely whopping big event.
0: My understanding was there were no tickets sold to the public. So who's there of those thousands of people who will be there for this unprecedented event?
30: Yeah, so there are a number of tickets that were sold for the actual ring and octagon itself from the UFC. And this is all being paid for by the UFC. It's around $85 million Australian. But in terms of that kind of 120,000 people who are watching on, they had to get a ticket. It was free. But there are people coming from all over. There are people we've been chatting with. And they all seem in very good spirits, I've got to say. You know, it's not just the DC area. A lot of UFC fans have come to watch this because there are seven fights and two of them aren't title fights. And I think the sport in itself, even that's interesting because it's like 35 degrees right now. So fighting outside in that, I heard one person describe it as it'll be kind of like oil wrestling because you're so sweaty.
0: Oh, gosh.
1: I believe some big hitters there as well. Adam Sandler, Guy Ritchie, Tom Brady, just to name a few. Have you seen any famous people yet?
30: Look, the list of invitations was really quite impressive. And all the events around the 250 were billed as very nonpartisan. But we've seen, a few people quite deep in criticism of that, a few rejections of those invitations. But no matter what, you're gonna see those big heavy hitters in the front row. But I think the person we're all going to be watching is Donald Trump when he comes out. His 80th birthday. He is projecting this image that he is full of energy and always with the energy. But certainly at 80 years old, I mean, gee.
0: Absolutely. Look, if you can, why not, Lauren? And look, in the background, of course, I didn't want to have you on without asking about some of the serious stuff that also is bubbling on, which is now this impending peace deal we're hoping is going to be signed. Yeah. He was hoping that it would be signed, I'm sure, on his birthday. It would have been just another mark towards the Nobel Peace Prize. But do you foresee there being any announcements at this point? Is it just the pomp and ceremony of the UFC and we'll wait to hear more about the deal in the coming days?
30: I mean, Donald Trump has been tweeting about it today, saying that he hoped to be signing a deal in the coming hours. But we have seen, renewed attacks launched between Israel, Iran doesn't seem to be willing to come to the table just yet. So I can't really imagine you're going to get a deal today as much as the US president would have liked this to have been the day he signed that deal. But I mean, there have been so many times now that we have heard, the United States is close to a deal with Iran and it just doesn't eventuate. Are we any closer today? I don't think so.
1: Good on you, Lauren. Thanks for your time. We appreciate it. We know you're busy. Lauren Tomasi there,
0: Enjoy
1: Nine
0: the
1: News
0: fight.
1: Washington correspondent. Honestly,
0: did you say there's a series of fights? I don't understand.
1: Yeah, there's like nine or ten fights on the card, and they all lead up to the main fight. And I think there are four or five fights through the card now. So, there'll be. It's honestly, this whole thing is a metaphor for Donald Trump's presidency, isn't it? When you look at what's going on. And I would not at all be surprised if he walks out after the main match tonight and signs one of the, with the big pen and signs off on the peace deal.
0: Well, it doesn't look like it's happening, unfortunately.
1: Well, he doesn't need the Iranians really to sign off on a bit of paper and say that it's all over. He's been saying it's been all over for more than 100 days now. But, yeah, it's crazy. They are crazy times. I'll tell you what, a lot of people will be watching it. It's captured the attention of the world. It's 23 after 6 now, 4BC. World Cup update next.
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9: There's a crash for the Logan Motorway eastbound before Paradise Road and Larapinta. Delays are back to Forest Lake. Westbound delays are back to Druvale. Also a crash in Camp Hill and Old Cleveland Road inbound. Two lanes are blocked at Boundary Street. That's got delays back to Cambridge Street. A breakdown for the Gateway Motorway northbound just near Wynnum Road in Tingalpa. It's got delays back to Mackenzie. Slow for the M1 northbound, Logan Home to Snacks Creek and the Bruce Highway southbound from North Lakes down to the Pine River Bridge. With traffic every 10 minutes, it's Olympia on 4BC.
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1: Somebody who does know what he's talking about when it comes to the World Cup. Sam Leckie's here.
24: Good morning, team. Yeah, we've got a game going on at the moment. It's going to be great for the next month and a bit. The Netherlands and Japan, that we've just had the drinks break with David Beckham on the screen and promoting McDonald's. It's nil all at the moment, 26 minutes into it. I will just say I pulled Japan out of the bag for the sweepstakes, the World Cup sweepstakes. So I'm turning Japanese. I'm cheering them on at the moment.
0: Oh, fantastic.
1: Was that your update? So I know you were looking at me funny when I said that, but we started the show talking about how you... your husband and I...
0: Oh, you're experts.
1: We've got no idea about
0: now all of a sudden, everything about football you know.
1: Now, I'll tell you what, I took sports bets odds at seven. Idiots. Why would they give me 770 in a two-horse race yesterday?
0: So here's the thing that happened to me.
1: Mm-hmm.
0: I'm driving along...
1: Thank you, Sam, by the way.
0: Thank you, Sam. I'm driving along Saturday.
1: Yes.
0: And I've got my Waze on in the car,
1: yeah.
0: As I do.
1: Yeah.
0: And then all of a sudden, I get a pop-up on my screen that says, goal! And it was the USA game that must have been happening at the time. So Waze, I don't know if this has happened to anyone else who has Waze. Waze has a little side thing where they're telling you when there's a World Cup goal that happens.
1: Would that be a distraction when you're driving?
0: No more of a distraction than anything else. But it just, so it had, I can't remember who they played. That's how much attention I paid. But yeah. I definitely saw USA versus blah.
1: They play Paraguay. Yeah.
0: And that's who we're playing because they're in the same group as us.
1: Yeah.
0: So our third game is going to be against Paraguay.
1: Mm-hmm.
0: So, yeah, it said, you know, goal, USA goal.
1: And see what an expert you've become on
0: then
1: soccer?
0: Then it gave me a thing and it said, do you, well, yeah, because I'm all on the soccer, Socceroos in the sweep. And then it said, do you want to keep getting these updates or not? And I said, yes, I would.
1: There you go. Sam will be in at about 5 to 7 to explain what the win against Turkey meant yesterday as well. Hey, on this day in 2003... very, very big day indeed. Do you remember what happened on this day in 2003? John Farnham played the last of three shows at Rod Laver Arena. Now, I don't know how many times he said goodbye.
0: Was this his last time?
1: His last time tour. Yeah, John Farnham. Whispering Dead. careful how much of that song we play. It was a national farewell run around the country. He performed 97 shows in 6 states. That's a lot of singing, Soph.
0: But it wasn't really a farewell, was it?
1: No, it wasn't, was it?
0: Because then he had more farewell tours.
1: He did.
0: And everyone then says, the saying goes, how many... Have you had more farewell tours than John Farnham?
1: Than John Farnham.
0: You know, sadly, though, it actually has come to an end. We know he performed plenty more times at different festivals and benefit concerts for years after that, right up until his cancer diagnosis in 2022, and now he's being celebrated again by all of his friends coming out to sing for him, you know, and hopefully we'll see him.
1: That'll be a wonderful event. But on this day, yeah, the last of 3 shows, Rod Laver Arena for Whispering Jack, as he was known, on 2003 on this very day. Coming up on 6:30, Evan Lucas with all of the finance. Brisbane Airport set for record numbers. We'll talk about that in just a moment at 6:30 at 4BC.
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5: It's 6:30. Good morning. I'm Chloe Affleck. A male nurse has been charged with a dozen offences over the alleged indecent treatment of children. Lachlan Gray reports.
6: Detectives from the Gold Coast Child Protection and Investigation Unit arrested the Robina man last night following an extensive investigation into his alleged offending. The 58-year-old is accused of using his position as a nurse to offend against 6 teenage girls between November 2020 and May 2024. He's been charged with 6 counts of stalking, 2 counts of indecent treatment of a child, and 1 count each of sexual assault, abuse of office, and the possession and creation of child exploitation material. He's been refused bail and will appear in court today. Anyone with further information is asked to contact police. Lachlan Gray reporting.
5: Police are working to identify a man located deceased in Brisbane South. The man passed away in Marnham Street Park on In Acacia Ridge with his body discovered on Saturday. His death is being treated as not suspicious, but investigators are wanting to speak with anyone who may be able to help identify him. One Nation leader Pauline Hanson has overtaken Anthony Albanese as preferred Prime Minister, according to a new poll. The latest Resolve survey also shows the minor party continuing its lead over Labor and the Coalition. Overseas, Iran's chief negotiator claims there's no point in continuing talks with the US after Israel launched an attack on Beirut. Israel says it struck a command center run by the Iran-backed group Hezbollah. US President Donald Trump had earlier declared an agreement between his country and Iran could be signed today. A new report has revealed Queensland juveniles were allegedly locked in their cells for an entire weekend because of staff shortages. Advocacy group Sisters Inside is now demanding a major overhaul of the state's youth prison system. National Development Officer Tabitha Lean says investing in at-home support is the solution.
7: The question isn't how we staff more cages. The question is why we're still caging children at all. Every lockdown, every staffing crisis and every overcrowded prison points to the same conclusion. The system is harming our children, and the answer is not more prisons. The answer is to bring children home and invest in the supports that actually keep communities safe.
5: And researchers are raising concerns over the underrepresentation of men in weight loss trials. The Hunter Medical Research Institute has found men account for just 30% for participants in trials involving nearly 60,000 people. Dr. Miles Young says there's a number of reasons for this.
8: Men are underrepresented in weight loss trials because actually, 4 times as many studies target women explicitly compared to men. And also, in studies where researchers recruit both men and women, the interventions are often designed mostly with women in mind.
5: To finance, one Australian dollar is buying 70.4 US cents.
3: 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Brisbane's 4BC.
5: Brisbane have jumped to 7th on the AFL ladder after Sunday's round 14 win over Richmond. The Lions ran out 35-point victors despite a fast start from the Tigers. Brisbane coach Chris Fagan says it was touch and go until half time.
10: I thought the difference in the game was probably centre bounce clearances in the third quarter. We managed to kick some goals pretty quickly, put a little bit of a gap on the scoreboard, and were able to sort of maintain that for the rest of the game.
5: Live at the FIFA World Cup, Japan are locked nil all with the Netherlands after 33 minutes. Germany thrashed Curacao 7-1 earlier this morning. And round 15 of the NRL wrapped up overnight with the West Tigers defeating the Gold Coast Titans 36-28. It's 26-7. That's the latest news in sport.
3: 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From Ipswich to the Bay, Beaudesert to Bribie, 4BC is Brisbane. 882 4BC. 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
9: There's a crash on the Logan Motorway eastbound before Paradise Road in Larapenta. Delays are back to Forest Lake. Westbound delays also back to Berrinbah. A crash in Camp Hill on Old Cleveland Road inbound. Two lanes are blocked at Boundary Street. Delays are back to Cambridge Street. There's a breakdown in Hurston on Bowen Bridge Road southbound. The right turn lane is blocked to Butterfield Street. And a breakdown is cleared from the Gateway Motorway northbound in Tingalpa, but delays remain back to Mackenzie. With traffic every 10 minutes, it's Olympia on 4BC.
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5: Partly cloudy over Brisbane this morning, reaching a top of 23 degrees in the city, the same in Ipswich and on the Bayside. Looking ahead, a shower or two tomorrow with a top of 23, cloudy skies on Wednesday, 23, and grey skies on Thursday, a top of 23. On Moreton Bay, south to southeasterly winds, 10 to 15 knots, seas around 1 metre. Right now, it's 14 degrees at Aspley. I'm Chloe Affleck with more news at 7 on your newsleader, Brisbane's 4BC.
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1: 23 to 7, we were talking about these protests in the city yesterday, you know, Australia versus Turkey, against Turkey. That was a South Bank. That was obviously a World Cup gathering. But no, there was a Palestinian protest in the city yesterday and a few calls coming through. Peter says, hi, it's Peter from Cleveland. Always going to protest to March for Australia. Proud to do so. Last March for Australia I attended was Australia Day.
0: Hmm.
1: And my dad said, I march for him. So good on you,
0: Pete. Yeah, no, Pete's going through a bit of a rough trot. Nice to know you're listening, Pete. Hope you're doing okay. Mike says, Israel will never abide by any ceasefire. They never have. They're superior. Just ask them. This is part of the issue, Mike. I think many of us realise that despite what happens with this next peace deal, you just wonder how long it's going to take before tempers flare again.
1: Yeah, Dave said, trust you. Well, say whatever you want to say. Yeah, that's the sort of country that I want to live in. Dave from Cannon Hill, thanks very much. 133-882 is the number here at 4BC if you'd like to give us a call. Thanks to Watch Smoke Alarms. And you can text us 0499-880-882. It's 22 to 7.
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0: Makes the world go round, doesn't it? Economic futurist Evan Lucas joining us, also the host of Podcasts with Evan Lucas. Good morning to you, Evan.
11: Good morning. Happy new start of the week.
0: Yeah, plenty to talk about this morning, no doubt about that. I did want to get your take, though, on this one little thing that keeps popping up, because we talk a lot about what's going on with tobacco, the tobacco excise, the black market in tobacco, and that Treasury now has come out with some numbers, and they show that the tobacco excise will only bring in just over $4.1 billion in this financial year. But for the first time, it means that there is a shortfall of some $2.67 billion when it comes to the cost to healthcare for smoking. So where do they find that extra $2.67?
11: Some would argue with what they're doing, the changes with the capital gains tax, but hang on, let's before I make that sort of slight jibe, let's go back a little bit. So I think I've said it on this program before, like the tobacco excise has been a twofold tax sort of policy. One is, as you alluded to, the tax that it takes from that has been there to subsidize public hospitals and private and what we refer to as the secondary health system. So it's basically if you touch any form

0: lowered the amount that we're smoking. But two, as you just alluded to, is that it's now at such an expensive rate. And I've said this before, is that the other behavior is that it therefore leads to things like prohibition in America in the 20s, whereas it's now so expensive to buy normal cigarettes, the better way to do it is to buy them illegally and those that are imported overseas. And again, the question also needs to come out of this is that you only get a slap on the wrist for selling illegal tobacco versus, you know, Class A drugs, which will get you 20 years in jail. That's why organized crime is so far over this. But again, for the final part of it is, as you said, Sophie, we now actually have an economic problem where it's gone from $16 billion 10 years ago. It got to $6 billion a year and a half ago. Now it's at $4 billion and still falling like a stone. We then have to make up that shortfall, and it's coming from other areas.
1: Yeah, interesting. They've got a, you know, I mean, the ATF, they don't mess around in the US. I just wonder, should we be increasing the fines and charges? Maybe they should make this the same question, as any other drug.
0: The question is whether or not selling illegal products requires increase in penalties. That would be the question. So instead of a fine or what have you, do you actually go to, you know, no punishment? And it would be a very, very harsh punishment. I need to point that out. But that, you know, again, how do you change behavior? You've got to put a stick.
2: You know, this is the thing. If you're talking about the fact that, though, you know, you say, were you going to change people's behaviour by having an excise? At the same time, you haven't been able to control how much comes into the country illegally. And illegal nicotine products now make up a massive 80% of the Australian market. It was 12% back in 2017. And this notion that people are not using it is also a farce, because over that same period, overall nicotine consumption has jumped by 40%. Now, if people go back to using in those same levels as they did before the excise came in the first place, like I'm talking, go back to 2010, you've got an even bigger problem, because the cost to healthcare continues to actually go up, not go down, at the same time that you're not pulling in the excise and more people are actually consuming nicotine products.
0: Correct. And again, we need to point out that some of those nicotine products, in fact, a fair part of them is e-cigarettes.
2: Yeah.
0: And e-cigarettes are a massive part of the problem. You're right that, again, you now have this sort of inversion where we were seeing declining consumption of particularly cigarette products rather than necessarily straight nicotine products, which does have the tar and what have you. There is this argument that e-cigarettes don't have it as much, but they still have problems. And yes, you are likely to therefore over the next 10 years start to see increases in health related.
2: Right. So what happens to people? Do we increase insurance premiums for people who are consuming? Do we charge an extra impost when you need a service? I mean, how else do you do it? Or is it going to be that it is borne by all taxpayers?
0: All of the above, unfortunately, I think is the answer to you, Sophie. So again, you can see that with insurance now already has that premium. So again, when you do your health insurance, one of the questions they will ask you is that, do you consume not cigarettes anymore? They will ask you, do you consume nicotine products? That question has changed in their Q&A, and that therefore puts a premium into your insurance. We know that already. The catch, unfortunately, is that more likely than not, those that are using nicotine products tend to be on the lower socioeconomic group, and they are unlikely to have private health insurance. So that doesn't necessarily capture all of it. You then allude to the fact that, yes, it will fall through the Medicare system, and the Medicare system will have to increase to pick up the costs of people that are hearing the secondary healthcare system.
1: Good day for the ASX on Friday to round out the week. How are the markets shaping up this week, Evan?
0: It was indeed. Look, we are starting reasonably well today, which is quite a nice thing. So if you have a look at futures, they're pointing up 0.44 of 1% or 39 points to 88.53.
1: Good on you, mate. Thanks for your time this morning. Evan Lucas, there is the host of Podcast Exchanges with Evan Lucas.
2: It's an interesting question, isn't it?
1: What's that?
2: Well, you've got a lifestyle-related health issue that puts a $6.8 billion hole in your healthcare. They went, oh, we've got people who are smoking. We'll put an excise on the product. We'll use that money to help cover the healthcare costs. Now that money is not there and the black market is running rampant and out of control. What's the solution?
1: It's interesting because we didn't really have a black market until the excise went that ridiculous that it cost $80 for a pack of cigarettes or something.
2: But how
1: what
2: do
1: people pay now?
2: Market?
1: I'd love to know. What do people pay now? It's like $20
2: for chocolate.
1: $15 for a pack of, with no excise on.

0: And you've made a really good point there, Sophie, that the increase of nicotine-related products has gone up. And so that's going to add more to the bottom line of our healthcare system. It's a real mess. And I don't know how they let it get to this. More law enforcement. You know, it's obviously organised crime, and perhaps the penalty should be heavier. I don't know. 133-882 is the number, the 4BC open line. Do we just get rid of tobacco completely? Gee, people would blow up if they said that. I think they're talking about that in New Zealand, aren't they, at the moment?
1: Oh, they were trying to do that thing.
0: They've done a sort of a grandfather, like a sunset thing on tobacco, whereby if you were born in this state, there's no tobacco after anybody born in 2002.
1: But it doesn't stop the illegal stuff.
0: Well, it doesn't. It doesn't. But, you know, how do we stop any illegal stuff? We just have better border protection and law enforcement. The 4BC open line, 133-882. The text line, 0499-880-882. With thanks to Watchmaker Alarms, it's 14 to 7.
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3: There's a crash now on the M1 southbound in Tanimera. Delays are back to Logan Home, and a crash of the Logan Motorway eastbound before Paradise Road and Larapinta. Delays are back to Forest Lake, and westbound delays are back to Druvale. In Hurston, there's a breakdown for the Gateway Bridge southbound. Right turn lane is blocked to Butterfield Street. The breakdown is cleared from the Gateway Motorway northbound in Tingalpa. Delays to remain heavy back to Mackenzie, and heavy on the Bruce Highway southbound North Lakes to Griffin. With traffic every 10 minutes, it's Olympia on 4BC.
0: Have you ever wanted to explore the British Isles? 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
0: It's 11 to 7 on a back to work Monday. 14 degrees and partly cloudy, heading for a top of 23 with some patchy morning fog in the west. Slight chance of a shower, and that rain might hang around until about Thursday. It's 11 to 7.
1: Chris is with us from Mount Cotton this morning. Good morning to you, Chris.
9: Good morning, Sophie. How are you?
1: Very well. Thank you for asking. Sounds like you're already on the road.
9: Yes, I am. I'm on the road at 5 o'clock every morning, and I listen to you guys. You and I have interacted before about the Olympics. Today I'm ringing about the. I went to the Georgia Girl show at 12 o'clock Theatre on Saturday night.
0: Oh, you're a winner. You're one of our winners on 4BC.
9: No, I wasn't. I missed out, and I was very filthy on Sophie. But I ended up having to put my hard earned down, and I'm technologically challenged at my age. So I rang the 12 o'clock Theatre, spoke to a wonderful gentleman there, got me two great tickets. Without any fuss or hassle, they text me the tickets, and so I just use them, the pictures of them, scan it, play as Judith Durham in that show has got exactly the same voice.
1: Wow.
0: Wow. She
9: should be a superstar.
1: That's so fantastic, Chris, because I love the fact that you tried to win tickets and then you had to go and buy them, because that's the whole reason they give us tickets, so that people hear about what's going on.
9: Yeah.
1: And then like you, if you're not successful, you go, well, I'll go to the show anyway. Were people singing along in the audience?
9: Only a few. One gentleman behind me was extremely off-key, but I wasn't going to turn around and tell him to shut up.
1: That's fantastic.
0: Well, good on you, Chris. Thanks for calling us.
9: Loved it. And we had a great time. And the people at 12th Night are so compassionate towards people that can't get up and down the stairs. It was fabulous.
1: Yeah.
9: Fabulous to see.
0: You're a good bloke to call us and tell us about how good it was. Imagine how good his review would have been if he'd won the ticket.
1: Well, I was about to say, I hope he's going to keep listening and he's got us on speed dial, because the ticket giveaways continue this week. In a little while on the program, we've actually all of this week been given tickets to go along to the Jose Carreras and Friends extravaganza that's going to happen in December. We've got some Ode to Queensland to give away in the show, but right now the tickets for this. So that's the cue to call if what you would like to be a part of is Oscar and Grammy-nominated Hans Zimmer in concert. He is bringing the Next Level Tour to Australia. It's a double pass to go along and see the visuals and the spectacles that accompany his performance. The iconic works are from films like The Lion King, The Pirates of the Caribbean, Inception, Gladiator, Sherlock Holmes and The Dark Knight. So Hans Zimmer is responsible for the scores of some of the best and biggest movies of our generation, no doubt about it.
0: Mm. All right, well, be caller 10 now. 133-882 is the number if you'd like to go along to that. Hans Zimmer, what a fantastic night that will be, bringing his Next Level Tour to Australia. It's 7 to 7. Sam Leckie with all the sport next at 4BC.
2: Traffic. Got something you want to say? You're in the right place. 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Give us a call on 133-882.
3: There's a crash on the Gateway Motorway northbound in Rochdale after Preble Street and delays are back to Stretton. That crash is now cleared from the M1 southbound in Tanimera. Delays just about eased. Still got a crash for the Logan Motorway eastbound before Paradise Road in Larapinta. Delays are back to Forest Lake and westbound delays in Druvale. Slow for the M1 northbound, Logan home to Slacks Creek and Centenary Highway inbound from Darra to the Jindalee Bridge. With traffic every 10 minutes, it's Olympia on 4BC.
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10: Pauline Hanson's One Nation has now overtaken the Labor Party in primary support, signalling a massive surge in populist momentum across the country. And if this poll carried through to an election day, the chances are Labor would lose 24 seats to One Nation. The Liberal National Coalition would be down to about 20 seats. People want change. If their traditional party choice doesn't offer it, they'll look somewhere else. This is the lesson from the rise and rise of One Nation.
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0: 4 to 7. Congratulations to Teresa from Scarborough. She was our 10th caller. She's off to see Hans Zimmer. She's our winner, and that's happening in October at the Entertainment Centre.
1: Yeah, Oscar and Grammy-nominated Hans Zimmer bringing his incredible tour. It's called Hans Zimmer Live, the next level to Australia, playing all capital cities. 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
0: Sam Leckie's here, and the most asked question around the water cooler on a Monday morning when people get to work, Sammy.
19: Yep.
0: What does Australia beating Turkey mean for Australia in the World Cup?
19: They scored more goals than Turkey in the game. Now, it should actually be enough for Australia to get out of the group. The fact that the US won as well on the weekend, and so they're both on 3, Paraguay and Turkey both on 0 points in that group, but you can probably, knock on wood, lock in a win for the Socceroos against Paraguay in their last game. And then hopefully can take some points away against the US next weekend, next Saturday morning.
1: If they draw, if they draw against the US,
0: 1 point.
1: They
0: one
1: each point. Get 1 point?
19: Yes.
0: I was going to say 3 points
19: so
0: for
19: then
0: a
19: they'll
0: win.
19: Be equal on 4, right. And it depends, obviously, on the result of the Paraguay and Turkey game, but Turkey should beat Paraguay. Although they should have beaten Australia yesterday. Just ask the captain who said that we have more class, we've got more quality across the board, we'll dominate this game. Didn't happen. And then after the game as well, he doubled down and said, oh, I think we still dominated it, mainly because they had all of the possession stats and everything. But unfortunately, the two goals on the scoreboard, that's where the game's won and lost.
1: That's right.
19: Sure is. Oh, well, you guys have been talking about the casual experts that come out around an event like a World Cup. I do want to help some of the casual experts today. And it also helps because Origin's coming up too. There's often a lot of casual experts around State of Origin. I'm just going to give you some generic phrases to use. And you can just filter these in conversation about the World Cup or State of Origin and they'll work for you.
1: I'll cross both codes.
19: Yeah, it works with anything. Okay. So just something like they probably just didn't get the combinations right. You're talking about team selection and whether they were clicking on the field. Didn't take advantage of their opportunities. You could definitely say that about Turkey yesterday. Mm-hmm. Just missed out on some of the fundamentals. You can't coach effort. That's a good one for Australia, I think. You can't coach effort.
0: So what about changed our position? Oh, no, that's a political term.
19: No, that's completely different. The team that handles the pressure better will win. That's works pre-game. Don't use that in the post-game because the results already happened. Yeah. You need your leaders to stand up in moments like this. You've got to stick to the process. You've got to make the opposition earn everything. Sometimes you just got to grind it out. The little 1% is add up. Mm. And if all else fails, just blame the referee.
0: Okay. So, I've used all of those during the sport reports.
1: Are we opening up the Ashley Klein line on Thursday?
19: I think we can. Okay. There's a fair bit going on around Ashley Klein at the moment, isn't there?
1: So the other one that I threw in yesterday.
0: Is that the Ashley Klein wine line that we had?
1: Yeah, after the last State of Origin. I just wondered if bringing it back.
0: Yeah.
19: You know it'll even up. Queensland will win game two. Yeah. Absolutely.
1: So yesterday when Australia was winning and then it was like getting towards the end of the game and it looked like we were really winning and then we scored again and I said to Scott, you can't underestimate the fact that so many of these young players have not played on that stage before. Yeah. And I think that if you don't know what you don't know, you just take so many more risks.
19: No fear whatsoever. That was the best player on the field was Patrick Beach, who was the goalkeeper.
1: Unbelievable.
19: Who replaced Matty Ryan, who is the Australian captain, hasn't played in a World Cup game before, and I think he had 8 saves in the game. He's a Penrith boy. There's photos of him and Nathan Cleary in Penrith doing the rounds at the moment.
0: He's 19 or something, isn't he? He's a kid.
19: 22. It's a massive call, but yeah, he absolutely delivered. No fear.
0: Good on you. After the news, rumour file, then Brisbane Airport expecting big numbers this winter. School holidays. We'll speak to Peter Doherty.
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4: It's 7 o'clock. Good morning. I'm Chloe Affleck. A new opinion poll shows voters prefer Pauline Hanson as Prime Minister as an inquiry into Labor's tax changes gets underway. Federal politics editor Michael Packie.
21: One Nation's Fire the Liar campaign has raised about $4 million since last week, as the latest Resolve poll not only shows the minor party continuing its lead over Labor and the coalition, its leader, Pauline Hanson, is now preferred Prime Minister over Anthony Albanese. One Nation began its campaign to highlight Labor's broken election promises on capital gains tax and negative gearing. A parliamentary inquiry into the changes will start today amid growing concern the adjustments could damage investment. The government argues they'll make the tax system fairer. Michael Packie reporting.
4: A Gold Coast nurse has been charged with a dozen offences involving children. Police allege the 58-year-old man used his position to offend against six teenage girls between 2020 and 2024. He's due in court today on charges including stalking, sexual assault and possession of child exploitation material. A peace deal between the United States and Iran looks increasingly unstable after Israel launched a strike on Beirut. US President Donald Trump has declared an agreement could be signed as early as today. But Iran's chief negotiator now claims there's no point to continuing talks with the US after Israel's attack. A new report claims that China's defence spending will reach $977 billion US dollars by 2035. The Lowy Institute report claims China will soon have increased capacity to target the Australian mainland with ballistic missiles. Spokesperson Sam Rogervine says Australia is responding to the growing threat.
22: China is sort of the yardstick and the main worry that Australia is dealing with. And we are trying to build our military capabilities so that we can counter Chinese capabilities.
4: The cost of healthcare for smokers this year is expected to outweigh what the government will rake in from the tobacco excise. News Corp reports about $6.8 billion is spent each year on healthcare for the group. Treasury estimates it will only receive about $4 billion in excise from tobacco this financial year. A new housing data has found homebuyers are turning to outer areas of Brisbane to buy a home. Areas in Ipswich, Moreton Bay are coming through as top contenders for those looking to get into the market. REA Group Senior Economic Analyst Megan Liu says it's the last 10 years the whole state has seen strong internal migration.
23: As a result of this, affordability has declined over the past few years. What we're seeing is a lot more people move to areas that are kind of in the middle or outer rings of Brisbane where houses are more affordable.
4: To finance, one Australian dollar is buying 70.5 US cents.
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4: At the FIFA World Cup, the Socceroos are turning their attention to the US after opening their campaign with a 2-0 win over Turkey. Nestori Iran Kunduk became Australia's youngest ever goal scorer at the World Cup before Connor Metcalf doubled the advantage.
25: Connor Metcalf, who's on the burst. Metcalf, it opens up beautifully. Oh, my! Connor Metcalf with a goal to save it.
4: That call on SBS. The action continues this morning with Japan and the Netherlands scoreless at half time. And Cooper Connolly blasted 149 runs from 132 balls to steer Australia to victory in the third and final ODI against Bangladesh. It's 7:04.
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3: There's a crash on the Gateway Motorway northbound in Mackenzie and delays are back to Stretton. A crash for the Logan Motorway eastbound before Paradise Road and Larapinta. Delays are back to Forest Lake. Westbound delays also back to Druvale. Heavy on the M1 northbound in Beenleigh, then Logan home to Slacks Creek and the Pacific Motorway inbound Maitmole Plains to Tarragindi. Slow for the Centenary Highway inbound Richlands to Jindalee and the Bruce Highway southbound Deception Bay to Griffin. With traffic every 10 minutes, it's Olympia on 4BC.
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3: Partly cloudy over Brisbane this morning, reaching a top of 23 degrees in the city, the same in Ipswich and on the Bayside. Looking ahead, a shower or two tomorrow with a top of 23, cloudy skies on Wednesday, 23, and grey skies on Thursday, 23. On Moreton Bay, south to southeasterly winds 10 to 15 knots, seas around 1 metre. Right now, it's 14 degrees at Woody Point. I'm Chloe Affleck. 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
0: 7 after 7, I know you had another daughter fly the coop on the weekend. My wife's away on work. She flew around the tensions in the Middle East to the UK, so she had an 8-hour stopover in Hong Kong. It's a bit of a drag flying through Hong Kong or through one of the China hubs or through Singapore. It can take longer.
1: Well, I think it's that people are making that decision. You take a risk still now. If you're flying through the Middle East, you're taking a risk and you need to know that. I was surprised, though, that her plane was not full from here to Hong Kong on the weekend. I thought it would be chockers, but I think that the people have taken their I thought the people had taken their foot off the accelerator when it comes to international travel, but according to Brisbane Airport, not the case.
0: No, most of our travel to Europe, at least, goes through the Middle East. As Aussies, certainly that's the easiest, cheapest way, I think, for most people, and quickest way to go. And it seems there's a bit of a push on to fly back through that war zone at the moment. We'll talk to Brisbane Airport a little bit later on this morning. It's 7:08 now at 4BC.
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0: Yeah, it's a great prize. Our first rumour today is Matilda Mismatch. Let's go to it. Now, rumour has it that Matilda the Musical is coming to Brisbane next year. Have you heard about this, Sophie?
1: I have not.
0: You drink cups of tea in those social circles. I know this. This is the rumour. It says, because my daughter's school applied for the rights so their school could do a performance, only to be knocked back, which only happens if it's on its way to Australia.
1: Oh, that's a good way to
0: There you go.
1: Happening.
0: Is it true? Have you heard that Matilda the Musical is coming?
1: So if a school wants to do the musical, they have to apply. And if the show is coming professionally, they're saying you can't get the rights to do it.
0: Yeah, because you're going to go to the school performance and save thousands.
1: That's a goodie.
0: I don't know. There you go. Matilda the Musical. Have you heard about whether or not it's coming to QPAC? We'd
1: Google.
0: Love to hear.
1: Rumour 2 this morning on the line, bad indication. Good morning to you. What is your rumour?
10: Morning, team. Rumour has it that someone is travelling around the Callan Vale and Sunnymank Hills area of Brisbane in a Hyundai i30 with an LED car sign on the back of their car with a range of different controversial messages. Okay. The latest one I saw read, If you burn the Aussie flag, you should go to jail. The words flash across the back of the car in fluoro white,
1: mm-hmm.
10: and the words burn in jail are in red.
1: Wow. Yeah.
0: Is that hate speech?
1: Can you tell us at all a bad indication, not the registration plate, but the make or model or colour?
0: Hyundai
1: of the
0: car? i30, white.
1: Oh, what colour? White.
0: Mm.
10: It's grey.
1: The writing's in white. Well, it's a grey Hyundai
0: i30. I'd be terrible in a drive-by and the police asking me details on the car.
1: Bad indication. That's a goodie.
0: I think he was that high.
1: Keep us posted. Let us know what other messages might flash up on the back of the car. They've obviously gone to some great trouble to have the sign made. And then what? Do you have like a whole bunch of phrases and you press one and it comes up at the back? Like the one that says, back off, buddy.
0: I was just going to say, aggressive bumper stickers are really funny. You know, people have got a real axe to grind. You know, if you can read this, you're too close. All that sort of stuff. What's the most aggressive bumper sticker you've seen? 133-882.
1: It has to be clean. Some of them are also rather rude.
0: You can text it through if you'd like to. 133-882. 0499-880-882 is the text line, of course. But there you go. There are our two rumours of the week. For this week?
1: It's our two rumours for the morning.
0: For the morning.
1: To kick off.
0: Well, so far for this week is what I meant to say.
1: Watch Smoke
0: Alarms. You know what I'm trying to say.
1: I do. Up to 7 in 10 people don't wake to the standard smoke alarm. Sounds Genius uses the sound that is proven to wake sleepers. So choose Genius by Watch Smoke Alarms.
0: Aggressive bumper stickers are funny. I think people with an accent.
1: Hey, do you know what seems to have gone off the boil a little bit?
0: What's that?
1: The family sticker. Do you know how everybody for a while had those stick figures on the back of their car?
0: Yeah.
1: Are they off the nose? People don't like those anymore. Instead, they're getting parking stickers to put on people's cars when they park poorly.
0: What about Baby on Board? Do you like Baby on Board?
1: I think Baby on Board.
0: That's why I'm driving around like I've got 16 cartons of eggs in the back seat. Baby on Board. Is that why they have that? I think it is. I take off slow and I brake slow.
1: Yeah.
0: Baby on Board.
1: Yeah, and also just, you know, maybe don't be aggressive around me. I have a child in the vehicle.
0: Aggressive car bumper sticker. I'd love to hear some funny ones. 133-882, the 4BC open line. Thanks to Watch Smoke Alarms. 13 past 7.
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3: That crash has just cleared from the Gateway Motorway northbound in Mackenzie. Delays are still heavy back to Streatham. Still got a crash for the Logan Motorway eastbound before Paradise Road and Larapinta with delays back to Forest Lake and westbound delays back to Berrinbah. Slow for the M1 northbound, Logan home to Slacks Creek and Centenary Highway inbound from Darra to Jindalee. And the Ipswich Motorway slow inbound from Waco to Oxley and the Bruce Highway southbound North Lakes to Griffin. With traffic every 10 minutes, it's Olympia on 4BC.
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0: 16 degrees in Beenleigh, heading for a top of 23 in the River City today. And some rain around until Thursday. It's 7:15.
1: Drivers using Clem 7 and the airport link this morning are skipping 11 sets of traffic lights when travelling from the Gabba to the Brisbane airport. Quicker trips with Transurban. They are the operators of Linkt. Heading to the phones. Good morning to you, Robert. What is the best bumper sticker that you've ever seen?
13: Morning, guys. How are you? Happy Monday. I went to my local servo, and there was a, you know, you had the family stickers, the father, the mother, the kids. He'd scrubbed out the mother or the wife and had bacon underneath it. I don't know whether to laugh or cringe. I just thought,
1: I think it just means he's got a sense of humour. That's awesome.
13: Oh, absolutely, absolutely.
1: That's a way to tell the world you're a single dad without having to get it tattooed on your forehead. You just put it on your bumper sticker instead.
0: Excellent. Thank you very much, mate. 133-882, the 4BC open line. If you've seen an aggressive or an interesting or a funny bumper sticker, you can text us 0499-880-882 is the number.
1: Heading to the airport, as we said faster this morning, using the Clem 7. Hopefully it stays that way when it has a massive winter holiday period that's coming up. Dino, we're being told that more than ever we'll see passengers passing through the airport between this Friday, which I guess is the beginning of private schools going on break, and the 20th of July when they all come back.
0: 2 million. 2 million people going through Brisbane Airport.
1: That's a lot.
0: 84,500 of those will be on one day on the 10th of July. How do they know that? I guess that's just when people are travelling. I guess maybe we should ask Brisbane Airport's Head of Communications, Peter Dougherty. He'll know. How do you know that, Pete? How do you know that's going to be a busy day, July 10?
14: There are an entire team of people and they're sole job is to do forecasts, and the reason they do that is so that we know how many people to expect and how many people to roster on all the different parts of the airport. So that's using intel from the airlines on how many people are booking, and it's also looking back at, you know, what happened on in previous years on those same days. So they put all that together and they actually produce some pretty good forecasts which we can rely on. So that's the background science to it.
1: If it's outbound passengers, Peter, you know, are they escaping the chilly winter of Brisbane? Where are they all heading?
14: Yeah, look, it's a mix. So the good news is there are lots of people coming into Queensland, and that's great for our tourism industry. We're seeing lots of people at this time of year come in from New Zealand. That's a really big market. In fact, New Zealand is the biggest two-way market. At the same time, heaps of Queenslanders heading off to tick off their bucket list. So we're seeing lots of people going to New Zealand. But look, lots of people going to Europe. So the Euro summer thing is still a thing, despite what's happened, you know, in the Middle East over the past few months. There are around about 1,000 Queenslanders a day travelling through to Europe and the United Kingdom, which is they're big numbers.
0: Yeah, I guess what happens is after 100 days of war, people just go, hey, I can't wait any longer. I've just got to do something. And it looks like there's a return now to Middle East flights. Of course, there was an expansion of China hub services. Are things starting to kind of get back to normal after this period of disruption? What are we seeing with flights through, say, Dubai and Doha?
14: Yeah, look, those flights, so from Qatar and Emirates, are back in action. And in fact, from today, Qatar ramps back up to daily flights. So we are still seeing lots of people heading to Europe via the Middle East. At the same time, other people are heading via Asia. So, you know, those traditional hubs of Singapore, Hong Kong, Malaysia. We're also seeing lots of people going up via China and even some via the United States. So people are still making their way to Europe. They're just finding lots of different ways within our network to make it across.
1: Holy moly, if you're going to Europe via the USA, you really are taking the long way around, aren't you? Peter, obviously it means too that if there's this many flights taking off and coming in and there's people on those seats, the uncertainty around fuel supply isn't stopping the travel either.
14: No, look, Australia's fuel supply from an aviation perspective is in a good position. The Commonwealth government tells us there is 30 days of supply, and those that supply continues to arrive in Australia. So fuel is not really an issue impacting. We're seeing airlines putting on some additional flights. So from today, Jetstar begins seasonal flights to Queenstown, which is really good because there's lots of people travelling to that region, and Air New Zealand do exactly the same move next Monday. So we're still seeing the airlines tick along, and no relax in terms of the appetite from Queenslanders wanting to get moving these holidays. As you said at the start, 2 million plus people through the airport in these school holidays kicking off. Really, we count from this weekend because we'll see lots of those private schools, families on the move from this weekend.
0: Well, that's got to mean expansion plans for the airport. And I know the international terminal at the moment's a bit of a nightmare. What's going on there at the moment, and when do you expect those renovations to be complete?
14: Yeah, you're right. Heaps happening in the international terminal at the moment. So some significant things about to happen this year. So at the moment, you check in on the top level. That's been the way since the airport, that terminal opened. Security has now moved up to that top level, so you go through security. But in the next few months, we'll see passport control, where you clear the border. That will also move upstairs, which will mean you'll get all that stuff done on the one level, so check-in, security, and passport control. And then when you head downstairs, everything will be retail. So we expect to see that move upstairs in the next few months, and then we can get stuck in getting heaps more retail, better food and beverage offerings into that international terminal. So lots of change happening over there in the next 12 months.
0: Good on you, Pete. Thanks for your time. Peter Doherty, Brisbane Airports Corporation. 2 million passengers passing through the airport between this Friday and July 20. That's incredible. 84,500 of those on one day, the 10th of July. Can I just do you a word of advice? Don't book a flight for the 10th of July.
1: If it's you, if you're going somewhere or someone you know, let us know. I'd love to hear where they're heading for the winter holiday period. 133-882. You can also text us 0499-880-882. This is what we say all the time. In the same breath that we talk about the amount of pressure that's on families, cost of living, everyone's counting pennies, we also know that for many it is BAU, business as usual.
0: It certainly is. We've got a Jose Carreras giveaway coming up in just a couple of minutes if you'd like to go to that amazing show that Sophie helped launch last week, and a World Cup update with Sam Leckie. It's 23 after 7 at 4BC.
15: The latest 4BC Brisbane traffic, thanks to Brisbane Smiles. 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
3: In Larapinta, there's a crash for the Logan Motorway eastbound before Paradise Road, and delays are back to Forest Lake. Westbound delays are back to Druvale. A breakdown on the Gateway Motorway northbound in Mackenzie has got delays reaching back to Stretton. It's slow on the M1 northbound from Logan Home to Slacks Creek. Delays on the Ipswich Motorway inbound from Waco to Oxley. The Centenary Highway inbound Richlands to Jindalee. And building on the Western Freeway outbound in Indooroopilly. With traffic every 10 minutes, it's Olympia on 4BC.
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0: Sam Leckie, what's happening at the World Cup?
23: It seems we're always talking when they're heading to a Macca's hydration break, but it's 2-1.
1: So thirsty.
23: 2-1 to the Netherlands, thirsty for a post-mix Coca-Cola. 2-1 to the Netherlands, 67 minutes into the game over Japan in Dallas. So the Netherlands leading, they just sort of, it would have been 50 minutes of back and forward, and then Virgil van Dijk scored, and then both teams have now scored goals in the last 50.
0: They're very orange, those jerseys, aren't they?
23: Resplendent in their orange colours, yes.
0: They're that orange that they're flaring on the TV screen. It's such an orange.
23: If anyone can tell us how the Netherlands got the colour orange, please.
0: Well, it's off their flag, mate, I think.
23: I could just Google it.
0: Is it blue, white and orange, I think, is their flag,
1: orange
0: isn't
1: is just
0: it?
1: One of their colours.
0: Yeah.
23: I always thought it was red.
1: I've always wondered why.
0: And what did you say to me this morning? What else have the Netherlands given us? They've given us a lot of things. Clogs.
23: Clogs, windmills.
0: Windmills.
23: And the Hague.
0: Dykes. Oh, and the Hague. That's a happy thought. Thanks, Sammo. Now, Stephen has just sent us a text. There's a car on fire on the Logan Motorway westbound near Forest Lake exit. There's a fire crew on the scene, and that's causing some issues. The car's close to the service road or the on-ramp to the Logan Motorway, and the knock-on effect is creating traffic to bank up, currently almost at a stop back to the Bode Desert exit. Thank you, Stephen.
1: Yeah, that was mentioned in traffic, but just a little bit more detail there. It does mean that if you're heading towards that area and you're likely to be slowed up, that would be the reason why. We also asked the question earlier about bumper stickers and what are some of the best bumper stickers that you've ever seen. John says, bumper sticker, look at me now, dream about me later.
0: That's not a bad one. Are they talking about the car or the person driving it?
1: I don't know. I like it.
0: This is a good one. Any closer and we'd be spooning. I don't mind that. There are a few here that I just can't read out.
1: No,
0: they're too rude.
1: There's quite a few we can't read out. It does then prompt the thing about, you know, so bumper stickers can be amusing. I think my favourite one so far was the one with the family and the wife had been scratched out and someone had written vacant underneath it, obviously looking for someone to partner up with.
0: Here's a good one. I hate LED lights, headlights. And that's on one of those reflective ones.
1: Yeah.
0: So if you've got the really bright headlights, you put that bumper sticker on, and guess what they're trying to do is reflect the light from your LED lights back at yourself.
1: So you know how we talk about L plates and P plates and the reason why we have those. What do you think about the idea of other plates, like an R plate for somebody who's returning to driving after being away from driving for a long time, or an S plate for an older driver, a senior driver? So you know. You asked why the baby on board, like people have baby on boards on their car.
0: Yeah.
1: Apparently, one of the listeners told us it's also so that if, God forbid, that car is in an accident, that when first responders go, they know that there could be a baby involved in the vehicle.
0: Oh, I see.
1: Which is, I guess, from a safety perspective, which made me think of the S plate and the R plate. If you knew that somebody was a senior driver, would you be a little bit more understanding
0: tolerant
1: of them?
0: I don't think that people are tolerant of people with learner plates on. I think it's quite rude. You quite often see people going, oh, you know, get out of my road, I'm in a hurry. We're much less tolerant on the road than we used to be. Do you agree? 133-882, the 4BC open line. You can text us 0499-880-882. After the news, Lockie Carter from the Carter Boys. Did you see him with the Socceroos fans? We'll talk to him in Canada next. It's 7:30. Sanford,
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8: It's 7:30. Good morning. I'm Chloe Affleck. A Gold Coast man is due in court today following investigations into alleged indecent treatment of children. The 58-year-old nurse is accused of using his position to offend against six teenage girls over a four-year period. Detectives have charged him with offences including stalking, indecent treatment of a child, and sexual assault. A government minister acknowledges they've had to listen to voter anger as the One Nation surge in the polling continues. The latest Resolve survey shows Pauline Hanson is now the preferred prime minister, and the minor party maintains its lead over Labor and the Coalition on primary vote among those surveyed. Labor Minister Pat Conroy has told Today One Nation isn't putting forward solutions.
9: They vote against tax cuts. They vote against same job, same pay. They vote against investment in health. So they're good at making people angry, but they're not good at providing real solutions that will improve people's lives.
8: A parliamentary inquiry into Labor's tax changes will get underway this morning. It'll examine the federal government's push to rein in the capital gains tax discount and negative gearing concessions. The opposition argues the changes will hurt investment and stifle aspiration. The government maintains the adjustments are needed to make the tax system fairer. Experts warn China's ability to hit the Australian mainland with missiles will grow dramatically over the next 10 years. A Lowy Institute paper suggests China will have 25 nuclear-powered attack submarines by 2035, up from an estimated 9 today. New analysis suggests Australian women are far more likely to be represented in weight loss trials compared with men. The Hunter Medical Research Institute has found more than three quarters of studies enrol fewer than 40% males. Associate researcher Dr. Miles Young says a more targeted approach would ensure weight loss programs consider gender-specific health needs.
10: There's less information available to guide treatment decision-making and intervention specifically help men. This is important because the way that men store excess fat actually puts them at greater risk of cardiovascular disease and diabetes.
8: And 2.3 million passengers are expected to pass through Brisbane Airport in the upcoming winter school holidays. Starting this Friday, demand for international travel is set to surge with families looking across the Tasman to New Zealand. Brisbane Airport spokesman Peter Doherty has told Dean and Sophie there's also a renewed push for European summers.
25: Despite what's happened, you know, in the Middle East over the past few months, there are around about 1,000 Queenslanders a day travelling through to Europe and the United Kingdom, which is they're big numbers.
8: To finance, one Australian dollar is buying 70.7 US cents.
26: Hello, this is Phil O'Neill. When the clock hits midnight, I'm on the radio and I'd love you to join me. Don't miss Australia Overnight on Brisbane's 4BC. Let's talk.
8: Titans coach Josh Hannay insists his young side will learn from a tough round 15 loss to the Tigers. Gold Coast led the break before Jerome Luai hat-trick saw the host run away with 36-28. Hannay says there's plenty of green shoots, but they need to play smarter.
27: When we're on the back foot, we didn't flinch. And for me, that's a great sign of growth with these young guys, and they just trusted their footy to get back into it. But I do think the learn for us, and we just spoke about that, is when that pinch point came in the second half, we started searching a little bit.
8: A flurry of goals after a scoreless first half of the FIFA World Cup this morning. The Netherlands now leading Japan 2-1 after 74 minutes. And the Lions will enter their round 15 bye in seventh on the AFL ladder after a 35-point win over the Tigers on Sunday. Brisbane's Will Ashcroft, the star, with 38 disposals. It's 26-8. That's the latest news and sport.
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22: The latest 4BC Brisbane traffic. 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
3: There's a crash on the Logan Motorway eastbound before Paradise Road in Larapinta. Delays the bank to Forest Lake, and a car fire for the Logan Motorway westbound in Heathwood on the Stapleton Road off-ramp. It's got delays reaching back to Druvale. In Castledine, there's a crash on Beams Road just near Cowie Road. Delays on the M1 northbound from Logan Home to Slacks Creek. It's slow on the Captain Cook Bridge heading into the city. And delays on the Bruce Highway southbound from North Lakes down to the Pine River Bridge. With traffic every 10 minutes, it's Olympia on 4BC.
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3: Partly cloudy over Brisbane this morning, reaching a top of 23 degrees in the city, the same in Ipswich and on the Bayside. Looking ahead, a shower or two tomorrow with a top of 23, cloudy skies on Wednesday 23 and grey skies on Thursday reaching a top of 23. On Moreton Bay, south to southeasterly winds 10 to 15 knots, seas around 1 metre. Right now, it's 15 degrees at Bulimba. I'm Chloe Affleck with more news at 8 on Brisbane's 4BC.
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0: 23 to 8 on this Monday morning, folks. We have some exciting, very late-breaking news. In the last couple of minutes, Pakistan's Prime Minister Shehbaz Sharif says the US-Iran deal is now in place. Mediators are going to facilitate a series of meetings this week. But, Sophie, you're also reading some stuff coming out of Donald Trump's mouth as well, Truth Social.
1: Yeah, the US president has now said the deal with Iran is, I quote, now complete. He has gone to Truth Social and has just posted this last few minutes, the deal with the Islamic Republic of Iran is now complete. Congratulations to all. I hereby fully authorize the toll-free opening of the Strait of Hormuz and simultaneously herewith authorize the immediate removal of the United States naval blockade. Ships of the world, start your engines. Let the oil flow, President Donald J. Trump, just before the big showdown happens in front of the White House.
0: On his 80th birthday.
1: Yeah. So I will say that we have not heard from Iran, but that's come out of the US.
0: Well, I will say that if this deal is now done, that's wonderful news for the world.
1: Absolutely.
0: And congratulations to all involved, including Donald Trump, if they've been able to stop this insanity that's 105 days old or something now and get the world, hopefully back on 2 feet and we can get things righted in that area. I'm sure there's a lot to get through, but that is wonderful. Just repeating, that's the news that we've just heard. It's happened in the last couple of minutes. Sophie's just read the
1: tweet.
0: The tweet from Donald Trump.
1: What do you call it if it's a truth social?
0: I don't know. Yeah.
1: Message, post.
0: Trumpet.
1: That the deal with the Islamic State Republic, the Islamic Republic of Iran is now complete. Congratulations. Yep. Authorizing the opening up of the strait, letting the world know that the oil can start to flow. The details of that deal, though, remain to be shared. Mm. And I think the big one everyone will be looking towards is what happens with that enriched uranium, which in large part was the reason this all started in the first place.
0: Yeah, they'll look after that. I think they're going to look at that down the track. But that's great news that the Strait of Hormuz will be opened and, of course, all of those wonderful things will start to flow from that. We'll keep a close eye on that. It looks like the TV networks around the country jumping on it as well. Now, the other big news, of course, is the World Cup. And I was watching those Carter boys overnight. Boy, those blokes have some fun, Sophie. Lockie Carter gets to all of our sporting stars and events around the country and now around the world. He's in Canada following the Socceroos. We've got him on the line. Lockie, Brisbane lad, having the time of your life by the looks of things, mate. Just set the scene for us. What was it like getting to the stadium yesterday?
13: Oh, hey, guys. Honestly, I've never experienced

0: to support the team? Is it a mix of both? What did you kind of get a sense of?
1: I think it's a good mix of both. You know, there's obviously a lot of Aussies that have flown over for it, but also here in British Columbia, especially up at Whistler, I think people call it Whistralia. we were up there for a couple of days, and there was that many Aussies over there. We were actually there with Destination BC, and one of the videos we had to do was recruiting Canadian locals and, you know, trying to get them to have Australia as their second team. But the challenge was trying to find the locals because they're all bloody Aussies.
2: Well, it looked like you were having fun in the stadium. I saw some vision of you and your brother when one or two of the Australian goals were actually netted, and it just erupted. There were flares going off. It was a really great moment for Australian sport, wasn't it? One of your best, you're saying.
1: Oh, 100%. Obviously, we've got to experience some pretty amazing Aussie sporting moments in the last 2 years. And there may be a little bit of recency bias, but I'd put that tied first with watching our stepsister Kaylee win gold at the Paris Olympics. It was right up there. The whole day, like all the Aussies meeting together, marching to the stadium, then obviously at the game and getting to witness an historic Socceroos win.
0: Yeah.
1: And then partying on into the night.
0: Please tell me that we behaved ourselves, or all the Australians in fine form, but didn't do anything that they shouldn't have?
1: No. There's been nothing too malicious that I've heard of. No one making too much of a fool of themselves. Me and Bailey are very lucky. We're both sober, so there's no hangovers for us. Just a little bit of a sleep deprived the next day, but that's all right. No biggie.
2: So no New York Knicks basketball behaviour. You were the Aussies were on their best behaviour. You're heading off to the USA game, I suppose. Will we talk to you then?
0: There's Seattle and then San Fran. Are you going to both of those?
1: Yeah, we're very fortunate. We'll be at both those games. We'll be touring around and doing everything we've been doing, but just in Seattle and San Fran. So very excited.
2: Good on you, mate. Time of your life, Lockie Carter, those Carter boys. You can follow them online, actually. Just have a look at some of the vision that they're posting, because they're travelling with the Australian fans at the moment of the Socceroos, and after yesterday's amazing result against Turkey, absolutely incredible. It's 17-8.

0: Speaking of spectacles, there will certainly be one here at the Gabba on the 5th of December, starring that man, tenor Jose Carreras, one of the best voices that we've ever had in this generation, and he's bringing along his friends. If you'd like a double pass to go to Carreras and Friends at the Gabba, which includes Jose Carreras' 80th birthday celebration alongside Robbie Williams and Ronan Keating and The Corrs and Natalie Imbruglia and Shepherd, and the list goes on. Darren Hayes and Wilson. I saw somebody post online that they're just going to see Ann Wilson play. You can give us a call on 133-882. What caller should we take?
1: We'll take caller 6. Be caller 6 now for Carreras and Friends. It's 16 to 8 now, 4BC.
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3: There's a crash for the Logan Motorway eastbound before Paradise Road in Larapinta. Delays are back to Forest Lake, and a car fire for the Logan Motorway westbound in Heathwood on the Stapleton Road off-ramp. Delays are back to Druvale. Also a crash in Castledine on Beams Road just near Cowie Road, causing some minor delays. It's slow on the Bruce Highway southbound from North Lakes to the Pine River Bridge, and delays on the M1 northbound Logan home to Slacks Creek, and the Capitol Bridge is slow into the city. With traffic every 10 minutes, it's Olympia on 4BC.
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2: 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A weather update. 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
3: 14 degrees in North Lakes as we climb to a top of 23 today. Good to see the back of that weather. Some patchy morning fog in the west. A slight chance of a shower today and a shower's on and off through until Thursday, the forecast. It's 13 to 8.
4: Congratulations to Lynn from North Brisbane picking up the double pass to go along to Carreras and Friends. It's one night only. It's once in a lifetime, this event, Carreras and Friends at the Gabba, December the 5th, making history. 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
3: Well, we've just broken the news out of the 7:30 news that it seems like the war is over between Iran and the US, Israel. Lauren Tomasi on the line. She's in Washington. Lauren, this will be coming at you 15 different ways. Oh, no, you're at this UFC fight, but gee, you're going to be busy this morning, aren't you? What can you tell us? What's the very latest that you've heard?
5: Yeah, guys, Donald Trump has just made that formal announcement. As Donald Trump does, it has come over social media, and he says the deal with the Islamic Republic of Iran is now complete. He is declaring that the Strait of Hormuz is now open with no tolls and says that the U.S. naval blockade will now cease. So a major, major development coming from the U.S. president. We know he wanted to sign this deal today. It is his 80th birthday. He's got this UFC event at the White House. This would have been a great celebration for Donald Trump, and certainly now he appears to have pulled it off. It's going to be signed in Switzerland in a matter of days' time, Friday Swiss time, between Iran and the United States. So huge news coming from Donald Trump.
4: Lauren, two other little side parts to this, though, that we'll be waiting on, and I'm sure you'll be able to keep us updated. One is that we haven't received any formal official word about this from the Iranian side, and the other is that there continues to be this schooling of Benjamin Netanyahu by the US president between what's going on, continuing those strikes between Israel and Lebanon.
5: Yes, certainly. Donald Trump has expressed that frustration with Benjamin Netanyahu. He said himself that he had quite an expletive-riddled phone call with the Israeli Prime Minister about launching strikes on southern Lebanon and on Hezbollah. But, you know, in the past few minutes, we've also heard from the Pakistan leaders who've been helping negotiate this deal. So I think we can take that as pretty rock solid, I guess, moving forward, that this is in place. There's been a few comments coming out from Iranian television talking about how it was humiliation that forced America to end the war. We haven't got that formal confirmation from the Iranian government. Of course, we've never actually seen since America's war has been in place on Iran. We haven't seen the supreme leader who has taken over the country. So we'll be watching very closely as to the comments that are coming out of this. But this is the biggest moment that we've had from Donald Trump, from the United States, in terms of momentum for so long. I mean, we've been talking about it, you know, we're close to a deal, but we could never quite actually get there. So US president to say today is the day, the signing's in a matter of days, that is a big deal. But as we know, a deal's not done until the deal's all done, and it's got to be signed still.
3: Well, a big day ahead for you, Lauren, in Washington. And, of course, we'll catch up with your report on 9 News tonight from 6 o'clock. And we do appreciate your time on both accounts this morning because we've spoken to you twice.
4: Yeah.
3: All the very best.
4: Thanks, Lauren.
5: Good on you guys.
4: And, of course, closer to home, what we really care about with this impending peace deal being signed is what it also means for us, our economy, and in particular our fuel prices. And also, I think, fertiliser coming back to our farmers. That's a huge
3: all
4: one.
3: Of that.
4: So Evan Lucas is going to jump back on with us just after 8:30. He'll talk through what it means for the markets.
3: I guess that'll put a bomb, pardon the pun, under the stock market today. You can expect things to take. I mean, I think oil's on the decline already. It's well under $100 US a barrel. So things starting to move in the right directions economically off the back of this announcement by Donald Trump. Just after the 7:30 news, we brought it to you as live as we could. It happened in a matter of minutes, and we'll keep you updated on what's happening with that throughout the morning. But that's the information we have at this point, that the Iran-US war is over, which is terrific news for everybody. 8 to 8 at 4BC.
2: 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Got something you want to say? You're in the right place. 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
6: There's a crash for the Logan Motorway eastbound before Paradise Road in Larapinta, with delays heavy now back to Elm Grove. Also a car fire for the Logan Motorway westbound in Heathwood on the Stapleton Road off-ramp, and delays are back to Druvale. Delays on the M1 northbound from Logan Home to Slacks Creek. It's slow for the Pacific Motorway inbound, 8 Mile Plains to McGregor. And delays on the Western Freeway outbound, Indooroopilly to Fig Tree Pocket, and Centenary Highway inbound, Richlands to Jindalee. With traffic every 10 minutes, it's Olympia on 4BC.

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6: 5 to 8 at 4BC. Great to have your company this morning. We'd love to hear from you. The 4BC open line is 133 882. With thanks to Watchmaker Alarms, the text line is busy, 0499 880 882. 291 says, hi, Sophie and Dean. Your morning chuckle, Trump doing a peace deal with Iran. Did he, though? Did he do it?
7: I hope so.
6: Well, we certainly hope so. That's what we're hearing. We're hearing it's been confirmed by the Pakistani defence minister. So it's not just coming from Donald Trump.
7: We also have been talking about bumper stickers on cars and just, you know, how do we inform each other of what might be going on inside that car? We talked about, you know, baby on board, what that means, not just for drivers around, but for the potential of that vehicle being involved in some kind of incident. Tony says there should also be a V plate. The amount of vacant drivers on the road seems to be increasing. Steve also says, hi guys, on a recent holiday in Okinawa, Japan. Oh, you know, that's one of the blue zones. Our rental car had a sticker on the back informing locals that we were tourists. He thinks it would be a great idea here, as well as an S for seniors.
6: Doug says S plate. He may as well paint a target on us. I see what you're saying, Doug.
7: Yeah, I do.
6: And Sam. Sorry, I'll get this right. The Netherlands soccer team, Sam's with us. The Netherlands soccer team is orange, as in the Royal Dutch family is from the House of Orange. There you go. Ken from Boondall. Thank you very much. 3 to 8, 4BC.
5: Now, on 4BC Breakfast, time for sport.
6: They're very orange.
8: Yes.
6: That orange that comes from flaring on the TV screen.
8: From the 16th century when William of Orange led the Dutch revolt for independence from Spain, as I read that off Google AI.
6: There you go.
8: If you're a sports consumer at the moment, it's a smorgasbord. You'll be full as a gook because yesterday when I was at the Pig and Whistle waiting for the Socceroos to kick off, there was also another screen going and another watch party happening of Knicks fans watching the NBA Finals and the fifth game of the NBA Finals where the Knicks won it. First time since the 60s that they've won it, and they haven't been in the NBA Finals since 1999. So a long time. For some reason, when a sports team wins something that they haven't won for a long time, that city just goes into complete meltdown. But it's just the videos of people in New York throwing bins at people. Apparently there was gunshots fired off at something in Times Square, which is just ridiculous. But congratulations
6: 63
8: to the
6: arrests.
8: Fans. Yes, yeah, it's wild. Similar things are happening in Paris after PSG won the Champions League a couple of weeks ago. So I don't think we're going to see that after if New South Wales wins State of Origin. I don't think we'll see that in Sydney, to
6: Sammy,
8: be honest.
6: I saw a great vision of a guy who pulled, you know, the inside of a street side garbage bin. So it was about 4 feet tall, must have weighed a ton. He picked it up. He put it on his head.
8: Yeah,
6: and he had it balanced, and everyone was going, "Wow, that's amazing!" Then he walked over to a push bike, got on the push bike, and started riding around in circles with the bin balanced on his head. I mean, that was impressive.
8: Maybe
7: do you think about that before you do it?
8: Probably not.
7: Is that a spontaneous?
8: No, you just make it up as you go along. I don't think that was a premeditated thing from when they made the finals. Maybe it's either a cultural thing or a correlation between, like, if when the Panthers won the grand final in 2021 and broke a 20-odd year drought, in Mount Druitt, you can at least drive around roundabouts and honk your horn. I don't think you can do that in New York or Paris. So maybe they go, it's foot celebrations as opposed to car celebrations.
6: Yes.
8: But I don't think we'll see, as I said, similar if New South Wales win the series. I can't believe we haven't really spoken about Origin this week. This time 3 weeks ago, it was all we were talking about. But there's so much sport going on at the moment. But obviously, State of Origin coming up in a couple of days. There was the really sad news across the weekend of Tino Fasuamala-Awi's father passing away. He will play, and it will be similar to what Cameron Munster did last year when he lost his father just in the lead up to game three. But condolences to the Fasuamala-Awi family. But we know that when there's a tragedy in the Queensland team, there's no team that gathers around a teammate like what the Queenslanders do.
7: Yeah, well said, Sam. How does everyone feel about being bombarded with political messaging during a massive sporting event? Do we care?
8: Yeah, I saw that.
6: Oh, yes.
7: Do we like our favourite sporting event now being politicised?
6: Well, we'll say we're a long way out, too, from any sort of election.
8: It's depends what political party you support.
6: After the news, Evan Lucas on what the peace deal means for our fuel prices. That's next.
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10: It's 8 o'clock. Good morning. I'm Chloe Affleck. The US president has confirmed a peace deal has been reached with Iran, declaring the Strait of Hormuz fully reopened. Mediator Pakistan has also stated that the agreement has been finalised with an immediate and permanent termination of military operations on all fronts. There's been no comment from Iran at this stage. A male nurse has been charged with a dozen offences over alleged indecent treatment of children. Lachlan Gray reports.
11: Detectives from the Gold Coast Child Protection and Investigation Unit arrested the Robina man last night following an extensive investigation into his alleged offending. The 58-year-old is accused of using his position as a nurse to offend against six teenage girls between November 2020 and May 2024. He's been charged with six counts of stalking, two counts of indecent treatment of a child, and one count each of sexual assault, abuse of office, and the possession and creation of child exploitation material. He's been refused bail and will appear in court today. Anyone with further information is asked to contact police. Lachlan Gray reporting.
10: Peak business groups believe the government's tax changes will drive down productivity by making investment less attractive. A snap inquiry into Labor's bill to overhaul capital gains tax and negative gearing is getting underway today. The Australian Chamber of Commerce and Industry wants the overhaul scrapped in favour of policies that support growth and competition. Policy and Advocacy Chief David Alexander has told Today the reforms can't be fully assessed within just 2 days.
12: These are big tax changes and quite complex, and there's no excuse for having a snap inquiry 2 days when there's problems that are emerging every day, really. This deserves a longer period of scrutiny.
10: The recently appointed Liberal Party president insists the coalition remains best placed to form a new government despite the surge in support for One Nation. The latest Resolve poll shows Pauline Hanson has overtaken Anthony Albanese as preferred prime minister among surveyed voters. Opposition leader Angus Taylor and the coalition lost more ground in the poll, but Liberal Party president Tony Abbott says the polling should be of more concern to the government.
13: It's very bad news for the prime minister because, plainly, if the public think Pauline Hanson would be a better Prime Minister than Anthony Albanese, they've concluded that Anthony Albanese's time is up and he must go.
10: And Brisbane Airport will be expanding its services and flights to keep up with the winter school holiday demand. More than 2.3 million passengers are expected to pass through the airport between this Friday and July 20. To finance, one Australian dollar is buying 70.5 US cents.
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10: Socceroos coach Tony Popovich believes his side may now be taken more seriously after an upset 2-0 win over Turkey. Australia are now equal top of their World Cup group ahead of Saturday morning's clash with the US, but Popovich says they need to keep working hard.
14: Maybe the perception changes slightly because we've beaten Turkey, a big nation. We beat them 2-0. So maybe that changes slightly, but you know, we still got a lot of work to do. And, you know, we've got to move on to the US game.
10: Full time at the FIFA World Cup this morning, Japan and the Netherlands have played out a 2-2 draw. Ecuador and the Ivory Coast kick off this hour. Sweden will meet with Tunisia later today. And the countdown is on to State of Origin Game 2. Queensland will train at Melbourne's Amy Park today ahead of Wednesday night blockbuster at the MCG. The Maroons need a win to keep the series alive. It's 8:04. That's the latest news and sport.
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17: There's a crash on the Bruce Highway northbound in Alimba with delays back past Palmerstone Road. A crash for the Logan Motorway eastbound in Larapinta delays it back to Ellen Grove, and a car fire for the Logan Motorway westbound in Heathwood delays it back to Druvale. The M1's heavy northbound from Logan Home to Snacks Creek, and Centenary Highway inbound delays from Richlands to the Jindalee Bridge, and slow on the Ipswich Motorway inbound from Waco to Oxley. With traffic every 10 minutes, it's Olympia on 4BC.
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10: Partly cloudy over Brisbane, reaching a top of 23 degrees in the city, the same in Ipswich and on the Bayside. Looking ahead, a shower or two tomorrow with a top of 23, cloudy skies on Wednesday 23 and grey skies on Thursday, a top of 23. On Moreton Bay, south to southeasterly winds, 10 to 15 knots, seas around 1 metre. Right now, it's 16 degrees at Paddington. I'm Chloe Affleck with more news at 8:30 on Brisbane's 4BC.
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6: It's 7 after 8. Wonderful news this morning that we've received. Yet to be confirmed. Apparently all the paperwork will be signed on Friday. But we're hearing this morning that the war is over between Iran and the US. And Evan Lucas will join us after the 8:30 news to have a chat about what that peace deal might mean for our fuel prices.
7: You heard about it in the news headlines, and I really appreciated Linda's text. She said she's not happy at all because she doesn't feel like what was promised has been accomplished. And in particular, she sent, I won't read all of it, but she sent a well-thought text about the regime in Iran. And when this all happened, as we keep saying, well over 100 days ago, the premise that I think the world was being told is that it was the toppling of the regime, which happened through the killing of the Ayatollah, and to reduce and remove the ability for Iran's military capability, including their ability to potentially build a nuclear weapon. And I think that those who are looking at this from more than just the economic cost that it is meant for the world will be wondering whether or not those objectives in any way have been accomplished. And certainly when it comes to regime change, as outlined by Linda's text, it doesn't seem that way at all.
6: Well, I don't think that was ever capable. And I think that's why for 53 years the Americans didn't go in and do what Donald Trump decided to do. Of course, the most important thing in the last 100 years became the closing of the Strait of Hormuz because it threatened the world's energy. And so what Donald Trump's been able to do this morning, according to his text, his tweet or whatever, is in fact reopen the Strait of Hormuz. Now, the Strait of Hormuz was open before the start of the war. So I don't know what sort of reparations are going to be involved. No one knows yet. I guess we'll find out on Friday exactly what's happened. But I think Iran was, you know, according to the military strategists that I've been listening to, there was no way of taking the country over. Just geographically, they didn't have a. In fact, I think America's limitations have been shown, quite openly in the last 2 or 3 weeks of ceasefire. But anyway, I'm sure the Fifth Fleet will be very happy that they'll be able to go home and refuel and maybe see their families because they've been there for. Forever, haven't they?
7: It will be interesting to hear now all the commentary that does come out of those who really do understand the geopolitics of this, because we know that there's that whole dual containment narrative around Iran and Iraq and that you can't have both weakened at the same time. So what does this mean for Iran? How do they come out from this, whether or not they'll still have sanctions on them, what it's meant to all of the freezing of assets?
6: What does it mean to Israel?
7: Will they rebuild? Mm. Will they be a next generation of young Iranians who feel like they want to defend the Ayatollah?
6: Will they become more insular? Yeah, so, you're absolutely right. So, I mean, it's, you know, all of those questions yet to be answered. So we'll keep a close eye on it. But in case you're just waking up and hearing the news, according to what we're hearing this morning, the war is over technically, with it all to be signed off on Friday in Switzerland. It's 10 past 8 at 4BC. Think about me.
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6: Let's bring it home. Let's bring it right home.
7: Well, this is completely different to anything we've talked about this morning. And you're right, we're bringing it home into your homes, into your back pockets, into your handbags, into your cars. It's a question that we started talking about in the office today off the back of something that happened with my family on the weekend. And here is the Coffee Poll question. Do you know your partner's passcode to their phone?
6: In cars all over Brisbane now, boyfriend has looked over at girlfriend. Girlfriend's looked over at boyfriend in passenger and driver's seat and gone, I don't know your password.
7: Or girlfriend to girlfriend or boyfriend to boyfriend, whatever it might be. Maybe even kids.
6: Well, no. Let's just keep it.
7: Partners. Because I know my kids.
6: Because you should know your kids.
7: Okay, so here we go. Do you know your partner's passcode?
6: Yes, I do.
7: I know mine.
6: Yeah. I think we had 100%.
7: In the office, we had 100% of the six of us who were there sitting together.
6: But there are probably things on your phone that you would not necessarily like your partner to see or hear.
7: That's not true in my case. In fact, he leaned over when I was having a conversation with ChatGPT and he was not interested at all in the subject. So here's the thing. Do you know your partner's passcode? 133-882 or text 0499-880-882. No judgment. There might be reasons why it's a no.
6: What would be a reason?
7: Why it's a no? Some people just think it's their privacy. I don't know. I'm playing devil's advocate. There's got to be a reason why some people say, no, I don't want people to be able to get into my phone. Maybe if you're early in a relationship, you don't want them to have access to see what your bank account details are. I don't know. But I think I would have thought by marriage, it's open slather. I'd be really interested to know if people are married and don't know each other's passcodes.
6: I mean, we could really go down a rabbit hole here with a whole bunch of things. Separate banking, all that sort of stuff. You know, does that happen in your house? Do you like, it's interesting. It's an interesting.
7: Let's stick to the coffee poll question it is.
6: We'll stick to this.
7: Yes or no. Do you know your partner's passcode? Doesn't matter if you're just in a long-term relationship, you're in a de facto relationship, same sex, heterosexual, whatever it is. Do you know your partner's passcode?
6: Well, I think there have to be some boundaries in a relationship whereby you don't know everything about each other, right? You've got to keep some mystery.
7: I'm with Gaz. who's the first to send through a text.
6: Yeah.
7: Because not only do I know my partner's passcode, our passcodes are the same.
6: Oh, there you go. When you start to age a bit, you can't remember.
7: Right. If he changes his passcode, Gaz,
6: you're in trouble.
7: I'm going to ask questions.
6: Well, you're going to ask why.
7: And I'm also going to have to change mine. So that's the next thing. If you're like Gary and like me, maybe your passcodes are the same. Just to make it easy.
6: Well, I just want to go a little bit further on this question. Okay, so if you know each other's passcodes, would he be offended or upset with you if you picked up his phone and started to go through it without him knowing?
7: I'd have no reason to go through it, but no, I don't think he'd care.
6: Okay, so you trust each other?
7: Yeah, I've got no reason 100%. To. Sometimes I'll use his phone because it's closer to me than mine.
6: Yeah. Interesting, isn't it? It's an interesting question. 133-882, the 4BC coffee poll this morning. Thanks to Watch Smoke Alarms. Do you know your partner's passcode into their phone?
7: Yes or no, but I'd really love to know the reason why, like why you've either chosen to, as we have, or if it's a no, what's the thinking behind that as well? Let's dig into the psychology.
6: It's 14 past 8 at 4BC.
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17: There's a crash on the Bruce Highway northbound in Elimbah with delays back past Palmerstone Road. Also a crash for the Logan Motorway eastbound before Paradise Road and Larapinta. Delays back to Ellen Grove. And a car fire for the Logan Motorway westbound in Heathwood. Delays are back to Drewvale. There's a breakdown on the intercity bypass outbound in Hurston and delays are heavy back along Hale Street and also back along the Captain Cook Bridge. Back also along Coronation Drive and that is heavy back to Toowong. With traffic every 10 minutes, it's Olympia on 4BC.
7: We've all had those moments where the toaster might set off the smoke alarm or somebody cooking a steak and then you find yourself leaving the kitchen with tea towels flying everywhere, trying to stop the noise. 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And Ian will also do a special discount for pensioners and for 4BC listeners. So just ask when you call.
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6: 23 for the River City today, currently 14 degrees in Goodna. A little bit of patchy morning fog in the west. Take it easy out there. Chance of a shower most likely late this afternoon. And Tuesday, Wednesday, Thursday, all tops around 23 degrees. It's 18 past 8. The 4BC coffee poll. Do you know your partner's postcode to their phone? Interestingly, 78% of people are saying yes, but there is a fraction of people saying no, Sophie.
7: And for different reasons, I'm sure. Joe's on the line from Hamilton. He's a no. Good morning to you, Joe.
25: Hi, Dean. Hi, Sophie. Yes, I don't know my girlfriend's past
0: word. But you reminded, I know you're an avid Seinfeld fan, Sophie. I'm sure you remember an episode where George refuses to get his password.
7: Yep.
0: And it was Bosco.
7: Yep.
0: It was some chocolate syrup. Yep. You just reminded me of that classic episode.
7: Bosco. Does that mean your password is Bosco spelt out on your phone, Joe? Do we all now know?
0: maybe.
6: Yeah. Good on you, Joe. How long have you been together, you and your girlfriend? Long time?
7: Oh, he's gone.
6: Might have been. He might be gone.
7: Doug says he doesn't either, and she doesn't know his, and they've been married for 50 years.
6: Gary from Manly says no. Why would I want to use my wife's phone? Look, it's almost part of your neural. It's part of your brain now. Your phone. It's like climbing into somebody else's really personal space. Anne says yes. We've got the same code. No secrets. We celebrated our 40th anniversary yesterday.
7: Mike also says yes. We've got the same. We trust each other. It's a given commitment of any successful relationship. Look, we know there's also another part to this. I won't go down into this rabbit warren, but you also have to make. I think some concession that mobile phones can be used and be weaponized. We know that we've seen this too many times in relationships, so there could be good reason why people don't have their passcodes available for their partners to be able to see that. You know, as I said, that's another.
6: That's a great point, and it's a criminal offence, I believe. I'll just double check this, but I believe it's a criminal offence to read somebody else's email without their consent. So that might be why you'd be able to read an email inside a phone. So there are some very healthy and good reasons why people shouldn't be able to do that. 20 past 8 now, 4BC.
19: Time to find out what's happening on 4BC Mornings.
6: Have you walked into something that you'd rather not talk about?
1: No, I know my wife's passcode. She knows mine because it's our PIN to the bank.
7: Oh, so everything's the same.
1: Everything's the same. Just don't. Like, I'm easy to crack because if someone, I don't know, tortures me, it just says.
7: Films you opening your phone. Everything.
1: But I don't even know my wife's phone number. Unless I open it up in the phone.
6: Yeah.
1: Because I don't know it off by heart.
7: Actually, I heard you talking about this last week, and I did want to give you a little piece of...
1: Oh, here we go.
7: Well, you
1: Sophie's
7: said...
1: advice.
7: No, but you said you had her listed as like the princess or something, which is very sweet.
1: Yeah.
7: But do you have an ice in your phone?
1: A what?
7: In case of emergency. So there's a couple of things that you should have in your mobile phone, which is one, if you're in an accident and you're incapacitated, that the police can break your phone and they don't click on the princess.
1: I'm not giving them the PIN because then they'll know the PIN to my bank account.
7: They can get in there, but like my husband is listed with his name and before it says ICE in case of emergency. Wow. That's who
6: not
7: you rent.
6: Not party ice. That'd be awkward,
1: wouldn't it? Yeah, I was going to say.
7: But you should have your emergency set up.
1: Well, who wants to be my emergency set up?
7: I never pick up my phone, so it's not going to be
1: well,
7: me.
1: Well, you're useless.
7: I'm never.
1: Dino?
6: Yeah, but probably your wife would be better.
1: She might have the call.
6: What's coming up on the show today, mate? There's big news this morning about this.
1: That's good news.
6: The war.
1: I mean, what great timing. It's Trump's 80th birthday. What a present.
6: Perfect time.
1: I know. So we've got the Strait of Hormuz is now open again, and we've got UFC on the lawn of the White House as well, and it's the Donald's 80th birthday.
6: Blood splattering against the White House walls.
7: You know,
6: it's
7: you can't make light of the fact that we've had several listeners point out to us that the reason that this all started in the first place doesn't feel like it's been accomplished, and that the Iranian regime and, you know, the oppression that people have been living under, the amount of people who've been murdered, the way, as Linda has pointed out, women have been treated, none of that has changed. And that in the end, what has pushed this to a deal is purely the economic pain.
6: Absolutely.
7: And the money, and that pain being felt everywhere, no objective is clearly been ticked off.
6: Well, you don't go to war without talking to your allies.
1: Yeah, and that's right.
6: You don't go to war without a plan.
1: Yeah.
6: And this is the result of going to war without a plan or a strategy.
1: Talk about going to war yesterday. What about the Socceroos?
6: I know.
1: I'm still on a high. Yeah, I mean, after Friday, we established on my program that it's not football in Australia, it's soccer. And then the Socceroos delivered on Sunday. Tommy Orr, former Socceroo, will be joining us on the program this morning. And now the Americans are giving a stick, saying we're no chance. From a bloke who's not played in the World Cup, by the way.
6: Yeah.
1: Some commentator over there. So Tommy Orr will put him in his place this morning afternoon. It's war. We're on Albo watch too. What's the bet? He weasels his way over to America
6: of
1: for this
6: course.
1: Game.
6: Of
1: oh, diplomatic reasons. You know, you wait. You wait. It'll happen. Mark my word. If it doesn't, well, I'll just look like an idiot again. But it could happen. Also, we're standing by Pauline Hanson. More than likely will be on the program after 10 o'clock this morning as well. Can you believe it? You wake up this morning to Pauline Hanson being the preferred PM.
6: Unbelievable.
7: Yeah. I asked the question to the boys just before the news and we didn't kind of get into it. But, you know, how do you feel about politics and sport meeting? Everyone is suggesting that the amount of money that came in that drive for One Nation, a lot of it's going to be spent in advertising during, you know, one of our biggest sporting events that we have during the calendar year. It's the second game of the State of Origin. Do you like the idea that it's going to be saturated with One Nation commercials and ads?
6: I think she's gone mad with money. I think the $3 million's better put in a war chest to actually build some structure around the party, get the party working properly. I don't know why you just shoot it like cannon fodder.
1: I don't know. I don't want to watch political ads while watching sport.
6: We're two years out from an election. What's the point?
1: Yeah, I just want to watch food ads. You know what I mean? That's what I want to watch. What are you doing for food, by the way? I can't work.
7: Are we going back into the menu for State of Origin too?
1: Yeah, I don't know. I want to get buffalo wings from Costco.
6: Yeah.
1: Apparently I'm the only one in the family who eats them.
6: Here you go. Go to...
7: It's a lot of bone,
6: go to
7: not
6: Coles
7: a lot of meat.
6: And get some Garlo's sausage rolls and pies. Now, I think Garlo's, they're Garlo's pies.
1: Yes.
6: That they talk about on the continuous call team.
1: Yes.
6: I bought some the other day because they talk about them on the continuous call. They are the best pies and sausage rolls you've ever eaten. And I had them for State of Origin 1. I'm going to have them for State of Origin 2.
1: See, I don't like blue cheese, but I like blue cheese sauce.
7: Oh, you just like the idea of blue cheese sauce.
1: And then you dip that piece of chicken
7: into
1: it.
7: How much of blue cheese is actually in the blue cheese
1: sauce? I don't know.
7: There's
1: more sauce.
7: I mean, it's just cheese with a bit of fungus.
6: All of this coming up.
1: Love fungus.
6: On The Great Man Show. Jason Matthews after 9 o'clock. It's 8:25 at 4BC.
2: Last Monday morning peak, drivers travelling on Clem 7 and Airport Link saved an average of 17 minutes from the Gabba to the airport. Quicker trips with Transurban, operator of Linked.
17: There's a crash on the Bruce Highway northbound in Alimba. Delays are back to Palmerstone Road. Also a crash on the Logan Motorway eastbound before Paradise Road in Larapenta. Delays are back to Ellen Grove. And a car fire for the Logan Motorway westbound in Heathwood on the Stapleton Road off-ramp. Delays are back to Druvale. Heavy delays also on Johnson Road heading westbound through Hillcrest. And the Ipswich Motorway slow inbound from Darra to Oxley. With traffic every 10 minutes, it's Olympia on 4BC.
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6: 28 after 8 on this Back to Work Monday. Do you know your partner's password to get into their phone, their passcode? 133882, the 4BC Coffee Poll this morning. 70% of people saying yes.
7: Yeah, it surprised me. Yesterday I was walking the kids, so my eldest daughter and her partner, and she wanted to show me a video that they'd been sent, and she said to him, oh, let me have your phone, and she kind of unlocked it. I said, oh, you guys know each other's passcodes, and she said, yeah, and I was like, we've got nothing that we don't want to share with one another, and it just started a conversation about, you know, at what point do you do that? Is it during a relationship that's, early days? Is it a period of time passes? Are you living together before you do that?
6: Is it like saying, I love you?
7: Yeah, I love you. Here's my passcode. And then we also talked about the other side of it as well, the fact that it can be weaponized. So let us know how you feel about it. Do you know your partner's passcode on their phone? 133882 if you'd like to be a part of the conversation, or text us 0499 880 882.
6: Patrick says, yes, my partner knows mine. I know hers. If you've got nothing to hide, what's the problem? Greg says, what's his is her? What's
7: hers is hers and what's mine is hers.
6: What's mine is hers. My wife knows my code. That's the same as me. My code knows my wife knows my code, but I only know her code because she gave it to our son, who in turn gave it to me. So she doesn't know that I know. It's a messy one. That's a good one, Greg. Messy to read too. Sorry, mate.
7: And John says, we know each other's and all our grandchildren know them as well, so they can play games on our phones when they're over. Don't have anything on your phone that you don't want to hide. Enjoy the show. Nice to hear that. Stay with us, John, because after the break, we've got some entertainment news with Peter Ford, and Evan Lucas will join us to talk about what the US-Iran peace deal means.
6: It's 8:30 at 4BC News Time.
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3: It's 8:30. Good morning. I'm Chloe Affleck. Donald Trump says a peace deal between the United States and Iran has now been reached. The agreement is understood to include an immediate ceasefire on all fronts of the war in the Middle East, including in Lebanon. There's been no comment from Iranian officials, but state media has started reporting on the deal. Speaking from a UFC event being held at the White House, Nine correspondent Lauren Tamazi says there's still some way to go.
12: This is the biggest development we've seen in these negotiations. For so long now, it has been a deal is close, there may be a deal coming. Well, today Donald Trump says that deal between the United States and Iran has happened. It is, I must stress, a memorandum of understanding. So this isn't the final deal.
3: Back home, detectives have arrested a Gold Coast nurse accused of using his role to offend against teenage girls. The 58-year-old man has been charged with 12 offences, including stalking, sexual assault and creating child exploitation material. He was refused bail and will appear in court today. Police are working to identify a man located deceased in Brisbane South. His body was discovered on Saturday at Marnham Street Park in Acacia Ridge. The death is not being treated as suspicious, but investigators are wanting to speak with anyone who may be able to help identify him. Dozens of homelessness advocacy groups have signed an open letter to federal parliamentarians demanding they pass Labor's contentious tax changes. A two-day inquiry into the reforms will get underway today amid pushback from business groups and the coalition. Everybody's Home spokesperson, May Aziz, says capital gains tax and negative gearing has made it impossible for renters to buy a home.
13: At the moment, if you're a first home buyer and you go out to buy a house, you're competing with investors who are having their pockets lined to the tune of billions of dollars by the taxpayer, because the government is spending all of this money every year on tax breaks that are making the housing crisis worse.
3: Government Minister Pat Conroy says he acknowledges they have to listen to voter anger as the One Nation surge in the polling continues. The latest Resolve survey shows Pauline Henson is now the preferred Prime Minister. The minor party has also maintained its lead over Labor and the Coalition on primary votes among those surveyed. A new data has found a number of southeast suburbs have seen a significant price growth in the last 10 years. According to realestate.com, Churchill recorded the biggest price rise with a 250% increase at the end of May. REA Group senior economic analyst Megan Liu says a number of areas stood out in the results.
14: Churchill, Leichhardt, Dinmore, Tagore, Lawa, and Willowbank for houses. For units,
5: Eden's Landing, Launton, Decepton Bay, Boronia Heights and Burpengary have seen really strong growth.
3: To finance, one Australian dollar is buying 70.8 US cents.
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3: Lions coach Chris Fagan is keeping his side grounded after Brisbane's 35-point win over Richmond on Sunday. The results lift the dual reigning premiers to seventh ahead of their round 15 bye, but Fagan warns they have a challenging month ahead.
10: We play Sydney in the next game, so I'm sort of only focused on that. And then I think we've got Geelong, so no, not getting too carried away with ourselves. It's just been good the last couple of weeks to, after losing three in a row, to get a good win against Gold Coast last week and come down here and, after a tight first half, put on a pretty good performance in the second half.
3: Cooper Connolly blasted 149 runs from 132 balls to steer Australia to victory in the third and final ODI against Bangladesh, the Aussies winning by one wicket with just three balls remaining. It's 26-9. That's the latest news and sport.
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17: There's a crash on the Bruce Highway northbound in Alimba. Delays are back to the Jagula Highway. That crash is now cleared from the Logan Motorway eastbound in Larapenta. Delays are still heavy though, back to the Ipswich Motorway in Goodna. And that car fire has now cleared as well for the Logan Motorway westbound in Heathwood. It is slow heading westbound in Druvale. Delays also on Johnson Road westbound in Hillcrest. Slow for the M1 northbound in Snacks Creek and the Pacific Motorway inbound through Wollongabba onto the Cap'n Cook Bridge. With traffic every 10 minutes, it's Olympia on 4BC.
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19: 4BC Brisbane weather. Wish the traffic was flowing? 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
3: Partly cloudy over Brisbane this morning, reaching a top of 23 degrees in the city, the same in Ipswich and on the Bayside. Looking ahead, a shower or two tomorrow with a top of 23, cloudy skies on Wednesday 23 and grey skies on Thursday a top of 23. On Moreton Bay, south to southeasterly winds up to 15 knots, seas around 1 metre. Right now it's 16 degrees at Kedron. I'm Chloe Affleck with more news at 9 on Brisbane's 4BC.
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6: 23 to 9, just before we hook into entertainment news with Peter Ford, just wanted to congratulate the Emporium Hotel, South Bank, being named the best hotel in the country in the TripAdvisor Traveller's Choice Awards, Sophie. So if you're working at the Emporium, you're staying at the Emporium, built the Emporium. Congratulations to you. Grab number 21 worldwide as well.
7: Yeah, so right up there, it's beautiful. It's our leading five-star hotel. You know, I would say that it's not the first time it's been put in this elite group. The five-star hotel already was named as Australia's leading boutique hotel in the world at the World Travel Awards Oceania for six consecutive years.
6: 143 suites. What about a staycation for the weekend? That might be nice.
7: That big one at the top, the penthouse.
6: Yes.
7: That's where, like, the likes of a Sting or a Kevin Costner, or if they were staying, that's where they'd be.
6: There you go. They've got a 23-metre infinity pool at the top.
7: Mm.
6: It's not an infinity pool, by the way. Don't swim over the edge.
7: No.
6: Sudden stop at the bottom would be nasty. Terrace bar overlooking South Bank and the Brisbane River. It's beautiful. That terrace bar is amazing. Yeah. It's so high. Anyway, congratulations to everybody at the Emporium. Well done and great for Brisbane. It's 22-9.
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7: Golly gosh, if you haven't heard, Robbie Williams is going to be here in December. I wonder if he'll be staying at the Emporium. I tell you, the other person who'll only stay in five-star hotels, Peter Ford, good morning.
16: I wish, but I tell you what, that's interesting you say that, because, I mean, obviously Carreras is going to get the best of the best, and there's going to be quite a tussle, you know, with all those other big-name people in town.
7: Yeah.
16: Who is getting the penthouses in which hotel?
7: Yeah. Well, I can tell you, Pete, that I know that Jose having his 80th birthday means that not only is he coming, but he's bringing a bit of a posse with him to celebrate his 80th birthday, so they're going to need more than just a few hotel rooms.
16: Oh, it's going to be fascinating to get the inside word on who's been billeted to which particular suite or penthouse.
6: I've got a room at my place if Jose needs somewhere to sleep.
16: There you go.
6: There you go.
16: Big Dean.
6: Now, Peter, the show Married at First Sight under fire. This started with allegations on the UK version, but the Australian version hasn't been without controversy either, has it?
16: No, so about, I guess, 3 weeks ago, there was a Channel 4 in the UK investigation into the UK version produced by a different production company, and they had very, very serious allegations. So I think it was three women who made allegations of being sexually assaulted during the filming of the show. Thankfully, we haven't got anything at that level here. But the BBC, interestingly, have been investigating the Australian version, and they've spoken to nine former contestants. Now, one of those contestants has said, I found out afterwards that the person I was matched up with had a drug conviction. And another person has said the person I was matched up with had a conviction for a fray. Now, a fray is like a milder version of assault, I guess.
7: Mm.
16: But nonetheless, they didn't know that. So they are saying we should be told. We should have been told before filming began. Now, I don't know. I'm in two minds about this. I mean, number one, maybe you shouldn't be employing these people to be participants in the show if they have convictions of that nature. But in any workplace, you don't have a right to know who your workmates, if they have convictions for things in the past. But of course, the difference is this is a show where there is an immediate level of intimacy and you are expected to get into bed with these people. So it's a very different to a normal workplace.

0: The difference, of course, with Married at First Sight is, as opposed to, say, Big Brother, where you cameras are on these people all the time and someone is watching all the time. If there was something inappropriate, something got out of control, you can step in. There's no cameras in the bedrooms at Married at First Sight, so
1: Thank goodness you don't know what's going.
0: Yeah,
1: don't give them any ideas, Pete.
0: No. But what I'm saying, if something did get out of control and someone said, "No, I don't want to do that," that would immediately be monitored by somebody and they could step in.
2: Yeah. Now, Russell Crowe's in the headlines. We all love his role in Gladiator.
3: My name is Maximus Decimus Meridius, commander of the armies of the North, general of the Felix Legions, loyal servant to the true emperor, Marcus Aurelius, father to a murdered son, husband to a murdered wife, and I will have my vengeance in this life or the next.
2: What a movie. He's had plenty to say, Pete, about the sequel, Gladiator 2.
0: Yeah, so he's been collecting a Lifetime Achievement Award at the Taormina Film Festival over the weekend, and he was talking about how there was huge pressure on the producers to put sex scenes into the original Gladiator, but he was really adamant, no, that's not what this movie's about. And so he got his way, as Russell usually does. And anyway, with Gladiator 2, of course, he wasn't in that, and it really didn't take off. And they did have sex scenes in that, and he reckons that's because the whole moral compass of the show changed, and that's why it failed. It's worth watching the grabs with him because he's very, very articulate when he talks about movie making, and of course he's got that great voice. I remember many years ago, this is going back a long way, when I was living in Auckland in New Zealand, and this hotel I used to frequent, they said, "Oh, our son is a singer," and I was working at a radio station, and they said, "Can we send him to you and you can have a listen to his music?" And I said, "Yeah, sure." So the next day, there's a message at the reception saying, "Oh, there's a chap here called Russ LaRock wants to speak with you." And it was Russell Crowe, of course, before he was Russell Crowe, trying to get, this radio station to play his music, which I think we did. But, Russell has been around a long time now, as I have, and he's very wise. And if you watch him talk about why Gladiator 2 failed, you can see, yeah, I can see you were spot on with that.
1: Sport and entertainment, there's usually a point where it intersects, and over the weekend it was Rod Stewart who seemed to not make all the fans happy about the fact that he was at a World Cup game. What happened there?
0: Yeah, well, Rod's cancelled a lot of concerts lately, and he cancelled this latest one in San Diego. He said it was a sinus infection and cancelled 40 minutes before he was due to go on. So people were obviously there at the venue, or they'd at least left home and they're on the way. And so people were angry, quite rightly. But at the same time, you've got to accept, we're not dealing with robots. People get sick. But then, I think stupidly, Rod put onto his social media less than 24 hours later a photograph of him on a private jet with his sons heading across to the other side of the United States to go to the World Cup. And, it's just a bad look. You're not well enough to go on stage. You let down thousands and thousands of people, yet you are well enough to get on a private jet and travel across the country. It just, I know he's not traveling. He doesn't require vocal power to get on a plane, but it's just a bad look when you've disappointed so many people.
2: Fair enough, mate. Appreciate your time this morning. Peter Ford, our entertainment reporter, with the lowdown on what's happening in entertainment at the moment. It's at 7:30 this morning, or just thereafter. We heard the news that war is over. That's what we're hearing this morning, that a deal's been done between Iran and the US. Not too many details yet, but Evan Lucas will bring us up to speed on what's going on with things like fuel prices after the break. It's 14 to 9. 4BC.
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5: In Alimba, there's a crash on the Bruce Highway northbound. Delays are back to the Dagula Highway. That crash has cleared from the Logan Motorway eastbound in Larapinta, but we are still seeing heavy delays reaching back to Ellen Grove. And that car fire also cleared for the Logan Motorway westbound in Heathwood, but we are seeing delays in Druvale and also in Carroll Park. Johnson Road is heavy westbound through Hillcrest and Forestdale. Delays on the M1 northbound in Slacks Creek and the Pacific Motorway inbound in Woolloongabba. With traffic every 10 minutes, it's Olympia on 4BC.
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0: 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We are heading for a top of 23 degrees, 16 currently in Holland Park. Some patchy morning fog about and tops of 23 for the rest of the week with a chance of occasional showers. 11 to 9.
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1: A second hit of finance this morning with Evan Lucas off the back of this announcement this morning on Truth Social that a deal has been reached. There's supposed to be an official signing ceremony on June 19 in Switzerland. Evan, we know the markets will always react to this news as it happens. I imagine the Aussie dollar is heading northwards. What can you tell us?
6: Yeah, it is heading northwards. So when we were talking around about two hours ago, it was down about 0.2% for the morning. It's now up 0.48% in dollar terms, as in like what happens in currency world. That's huge. That's probably the equivalent of markets moving about 2-3% in one day. So the Aussie dollar is now 70.77 US cents. Oil is obviously the one that I'm sure everybody out there driving their car right now is wanting to hear about. It's fallen 5%. Now, I need to put that into perspective. People probably would have thought it would be more than that. Don't forget, last week there was rumors that this was on the cards, and oil over the week before had fallen over 10%. So we are now back below $90 a barrel for Brent, which is the one that matters to us here in Australia. In fact, it's on track at the way I'm watching it right now to get back to the lows we saw about 3 weeks ago. But as you said, we have now apparently seen the end of the four-month war. I think the big part that matters most is what the president wrote on Truth Social, which is this: I hereby fully authorize the toll-free opening of the Strait of Hormuz and simultaneously herewith authorize the immediate removal of the United States naval blockade.
0: So the blockade,
6: the Strait is open.
0: Yeah, so the blockade's being disassembled, I would assume, as we speak. Are we seeing any movement of ships yet, or is it way too early for that?
6: No, that's what I am watching do right now. So if you haven't watched it, Marine Time, which is basically the air aware equivalent for marine operation vehicles,
0: Yeah. Everyone
6: is clearly watching what's happened. There is signs that there is movement from the inside of the strait, but don't forget there's 1,500 ships that have been stuck there for 4 months.
1: Mm.
6: Today will be when do you actually start seeing the majority of them start heading for the strait and heading through that tiny strip of waterway that has been catching our attention for 4 months. Today will be that day to understand if it is genuinely fully open and is actually going to be allowed to pass through. Because the other thing is, who takes the risk first? Which ship goes through the whole strait first? Will Iran hold true? Will America hold true? But in short, we're open, and US futures have seen a 330-point jump to the Dow, admittedly, since I spoke to you this morning, our futures haven't really moved. And now that's not unsurprising because they're not fully trading, but we should have an even better day than what I told you about 2 hours ago.
0: What do we know about damage to refineries, to cargo islands, whether or not the process of refueling these tankers is going to be an easy thing to do? Have you seen anything on that?
6: Yeah, so Cargo Island, I can't answer because that's obviously owned by Iran. So we don't know fully what's happened there, but we do know what's happened in Bahrain. We do know what's going in Qatar, and we do know what's going in the UAE. So Qatar is the big one. Qatar is talking about months, if not possibly, you know, a full year to get back to fully operations for the damage that it received to its gas supplants on the coast. If you look also at the UAE, their oil refinery, they say, is weeks to months away from full capacity. They are busily right now fixing it up. So this is the other thing. It's not going to be a click your fingers and it's all, you know, it's all solved and done. It will take a long time to get back to the level there. Then the other thing you've got to do is you've got 4 months of lost supply that you've got to catch up on.
1: Yeah.
6: So all those 1,500 ships take between 1 and 4 months, depending on which port they're going to get to port. Then they've got to get back there. So this is the other thing, is it takes so long to get those 4 months back into the system because of the time it takes for shipping to move around the world.
1: I think we're all cautiously optimistic. It still feels like it's a long way between now and the 19th of June.
6: Yes, it is, which is Friday. And unfortunately, you're right, there is a lot can happen. And again, Tehran has tied very clearly what Israel is doing in Beirut to part of this, and there is every possibility that, like over the weekend, you see another strike.
0: Absolutely. Evan, thanks for your time this morning. I guess there is some optimism, though, amongst most of us that perhaps this might be over. We'll be obviously here at 4BC covering it right across the day through Jason and right through the rest of the day with Carla Binyaska, Gary Hargrave, into the evening as well.
1: Big week for so many reasons, and closer to home, Wednesday, the Brisbane City Council budget will be handed down. We'll just talk about that a little bit on the other side of the break.
0: It's 7 to 9, 4BC.
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7: There's a crash on the Bruce Highway northbound in Elimbah. Delays are back to the Jagular Highway off-ramp. Still seeing delays for the Logan Motorway in both directions through Ellen Grove and Carroll Park, and some eastbound delays still in Heathwood. Slow as well on Beaudesert Road, both ways in Parkinson and Callanvale. Heavy as well heading into the city on the Pacific Motorway inbound through Woolloongabba, and the intercity bypass inbound from Hurston onto Hale and Countess Streets into the city. With traffic every 10 minutes, it's Olympia on 4BC.
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0: Jason Matthews in after 9 o'clock this morning. You can give him a call, the 4BC open line 133 882, with thanks to Watch Smoke Alarms.
1: Brisbane City Council's promised to keep general rates the lowest in southeast Queensland. We know the budget will be handed down on Wednesday. This financial year, Brisbane has had the lowest minimum rates for owner-occupiers, $913. Logan actually ended up coming in as the most expensive, $1,615.
0: We don't know yet how much of a rise there will be, but just a 1% increase would raise $18 million, and council would have to raise rates by 34% to meet the second lowest, being Ipswich at $1,230. So, yeah, things pretty good if you live in the Brisbane City Council region.
1: Yeah, so we'll keep an eye on that Wednesday. It'll unfold, obviously, through the course of the day.
0: It comes down to population, doesn't it?
1: I think it comes down to population. I think it comes down to appetite. How far can they push it that people will accept when you know that there's so much pressure on councils to deliver so much, but they have limited ways to be able to build their revenue?
0: Yep.
1: And rates is obviously the easiest one.
0: This peace deal, exciting news. We heard about it just after the 7:30 news. Not much detail yet, but what we do know is based on the Pakistani Prime Minister and the US President's posts in social media. Both sides so far have agreed to stop fighting on all fronts. This is wonderful news. That includes Lebanon, which has been the sticking point, hasn't it? I'll tell you what, Israel were busy on the weekend. I was watching what was going on. There was a lot going into Lebanon on the weekend. So it may have been, in fact, you know, on the cards for a while.
1: It's really interesting, because I think no matter how you cut it, it just makes me feel sick in the stomach that at the end of the day, what's really won here is the appetite to open up money markets and see the economies of the world flourish over actually having the objectives of this conflict in the first place be actually fulfilled.
0: Well, I don't think there was any...
1: It's achieved nothing.
0: I don't think there was any way it was ever going to be fulfilled, but the official signing ceremony happens on the 19th of June in Switzerland. Trump says that traffic should resume through the strait without any payment being imposed on vessels. Geez, a lot of wins here, it seems, for the US. We haven't heard anything back from the Iranians. The US agreed to remove the naval blockade on Iranian ports. Tech talks will be held this week, and Qatar, Saudi Arabia and Turkey were all thanked for their contribution in reaching the accord. So that's the latest news, and we'll keep you posted throughout the day.
1: So we learnt that today. We also learnt that more than 2.3 million passengers will pass through Brisbane's airport over the winter school holidays, so people are on the move.
0: And the 4BC coffee poll, do you know your partner's phone passcode? 65% of people said they do. 35% not interested.
1: Might be an interesting conversation over dinner. Yeah. Have a wonderful day. Meet us back here tomorrow morning at 5:30. And if you're enjoying 4BC Breakfast, make sure you tell your friends.
14: 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News.
15: It's 9 o'clock. Good morning. I'm Chloe Affleck. Iran has confirmed a peace deal has now been reached with the US to end the war and reopen the Strait of Hormuz. The agreement is understood to include an immediate ceasefire on all fronts of the Middle East conflict, including in Lebanon. In a post to social media, US President Donald Trump says the deal will bring peace and security to the whole region. Back home, Gold Coast detectives are appealing for information into a series of alleged offences against six teenage girls. Officers arrested a 58-year-old male nurse yesterday, accused of using his position to offend the victims between 2020 and 2024. The man is due in court today on charges including stalking, sexual assault, and indecent treatment of a child. The inquiry into the government's tax changes starts today as One Nation continues to make inroads. Federal politics editor Michael Packie.
16: The latest Resolve poll shows One Nation continues to lead Labor and the Coalition, with those surveyed also placing Pauline Hanson as preferred Prime Minister over Anthony Albanese. One Nation's Fire the Liar campaign has so far raised around $4 million as an inquiry into Labor's broken election promises gets underway. A parliamentary committee will examine the effect of the government's plan to rein in the capital gains tax discount and negative gearing concessions. The opposition claims the changes will hurt investment, while the government argues they'll make the tax system fairer. Michael Packie reporting.
15: A report claims China's capacity to target the Australian mainland with ballistic missiles will grow substantially in the next decade. Research by the Lowy Institute predicts China's defence spending will reach $977 billion by 2035. That's almost double the current figure. More than 2.3 million passengers are expected to pass through Brisbane Airport over the winter school holiday period. It follows a spike in demand for international travel, particularly across the Tasman to New Zealand. Spokesperson Peter Doherty says the industry has been assured Australia's aviation fuel supply is in a good position.
17: The Commonwealth Government tells us there is 30 days of supply, and those that supply continues to arrive in Australia. So fuel is not really an issue.
15: And a clinical trial is investigating whether the active compound in magic mushrooms can treat concussion symptoms. Monash Professor Terence O'Brien says early findings from the study has been encouraging.
18: Our group has been really interested in the biological aspects and have been studying this in the lab and have shown that it has also a whole a variety of benefits to help brain recovery after brain injury in experimental models.
15: To finance, one Australian dollar is buying 70.8 US cents.
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15: Alex Simonor has fallen short in the final of his Wimbledon warm-up event. Craig Gabriel reports.
20: For a lot of the Hertogenbosch final, Simonor was playing catch-up tennis and he lost a close one to Polish player Kamil Maszak, 6-3, 2-6, 7-6, the breaker being 7-5. Simonor was down a break in the final set. He got that back and pushed it to a tie-break, but there again was behind, trailing 1-5. He got to 5-all, but then double-faulted on championship point. The loss stops him making his debut in the top five. At Queen's, Donna Vekic held off Emirata Kanu 6-love 7-6 and Ben Shelton goes to 5 after winning Stuttgart. Craig Gabriel, London.
15: At the FIFA World Cup, Japan scored a late equaliser to draw 2-2 with the Netherlands this morning. Ecuador and the Ivory Coast have just kicked off. It's 9:04. That's the latest news and sport.
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7: There's a crash on the Bruce Highway northbound in Elimba. Delays it back to Palmerstone Road. A breakdown in Rochdale for the Gateway Motorway southbound in the left shoulder just before Miles Platting Road, not causing any delays. Still slow for the Logan Motorway heading westbound in Ellen Grove and eastbound delays from the Centenary Highway through to Forest Lake. Slow on the Western Freeway outbound in Drapilly to Fig Tree Pocket and Centenary Highway inbound Sumner to Jindalee. It's Olympia on Brisbane's traffic leader, 4BC.
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15: Partly cloudy over Brisbane this morning, reaching a top of 23 degrees in the city, the same in Ipswich and on the Bayside. Looking ahead, a shower or two tomorrow with a top of 23, cloudy skies on Wednesday, 23, and grey skies on Thursday, a top of 23. On Moreton Bay, south to southeasterly winds, 10 to 15 knots, seas around 1 metre. Right now, it's 17 degrees at Carindale. I'm Chloe Affleck with more news at 10 on your newsleader, Brisbane's 4BC.

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1: Hello, welcome to it. It's Monday morning. Aren't we all up and about today? We're all chipper. Aussie, Aussie, Aussie, oi, oi, oi. That was being sung around the streets of Vancouver last night, along with the Australian National Anthem. What a mighty performance from the Socceroos in the Soccer World Cup. We're just going to have to agree to disagree on whether it's soccer or football, aren't we, for the next 38 days. Anyway, congratulations to the Socceroos. We'll cover off on that a little later on. Welcome to Monday, June 15, 2026. 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
1: Coming up on today's show, we've woken up today, the news, two things have happened. We've got peace in Iran. Well, looks like we've got peace in Iran, and well, let's hope so. That means the oil should be leaving the Strait of Hormuz. It kind of reminds me of that. What's that song from Frozen? Let It Go. Is it this one, Rubes?
2: Let it go. I am one with the wind and sky.
1: Can we change the lyrics to Let It Flow? Let it flow. Like, I expect Trump to sing that on stage ahead of the USC fights today. Let it flow. Okay. Kill that, please, Rubes. Anyway, we've got the war in Iran possibly over, and we've woken up to a new preferred prime minister. There's a lot of stuff going on today. Neil Fergus will cover off on the conflict in Iran and all this happening on Trump's 80th birthday. Now, if I was sus on the whole thing, could have they held off to his 80th birthday? I don't know. I mean, the cynic in me says maybe. But it's a good step. This is a very good step. We should see the prices drop in about 8 months at the Bowser. Because, you know, that happens, that takes a long time. But as soon as this thing started, it went up. And oil falling sharply today off the back of this news. Former Socceroo Tommy Orr and Brisbane Roar player will join me on the program this morning. It was amazing yesterday. It was so good. It was so good. What about the sea of gold in the stadium? And I don't know if you noticed it, but the crowd changed. In that second half, a lot of the locals started going for Australia. It just switched. It was amazing, an amazing effort from the Socceroos. We'll have a chat with Tommy Orr about that soon. The Gold Coast is changing. Apparently 400 people per week are moving to the Glitter Strip, but there's not enough houses. So is the Gold Coast a different market to Brisbane? We're already starting to see clearance rates in Brisbane slow down. What's it like on the Goldie? And the industry has changed on the Gold Coast that tourism is no longer the biggest employer in that market. It's changed. We'll have a chat to the man who knows this better than anyone else. Bernard Salt will join me on the program after 11 o'clock. Scotty Sattler, Fog 137. He'll preview Origin 2. Don't forget Origin's on this week. I know we now think Australia's going to win the World Cup, but we've still got a State of Origin series to get through. And I can't wait for Wednesday. Do the Blues wrap it up after two games? Come on, Blues. Or to Queensland, in their usual way, with their fighting spirit, come back and claim game two, and we have a decider at Suncorp. It's huge, absolutely huge. Sats will join me this morning. He's also going to, obviously, he's the director of football at the Titans. We'll have a look at how the Titans are going. They lost a game they should have won yesterday against the West Tigers. And also the Bronx. We'll have a look at the Bronx as well. Family pass to Dinos Alive at Skygate Exhibition Centre. Great. Just in time for the school holidays. Chloe Affleck has all the news. Olympia has the traffic. You can have your say. 133-882. That's our open line. We do that for a Mason. Escape your pricey telco. 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All you have to do is search 4BC, 12 past nine. Let's get into it.
0: People you know, opinions that matter, news you can trust. And now, Jason Matthews comments.
1: You know, I've been scratching my head for months and I've spoken about it on this program. And in fact, there's a video of it on YouTube or somewhere out there. Like, how is Anthony Albanese still the preferred prime minister when I've not spoken to anyone who likes him? And I just couldn't work it out. Poll after poll saw the support for Labor falling, but the preferred PM figures didn't change. Then finally yesterday, it's almost like the polls caught up with public sentiment. It's like we've been ahead of this for a long time, you and I. And then bang, here comes the poll, a left-leaning poll. Pauline Hanson is now the preferred PM by about 4% over Anthony Albanese. This is massive. This is a minor party, well, considered a minor party. They've not only now surged to the lead in the polls, its leader, Pauline Hanson, has also done so. She is now the preferred prime minister. That is massive. And I bang on about it a lot on this program. Labor are tone deaf. This is why. Because it feels like there's only one party in Australia listening to everyday people. And they're tone deaf. They don't listen to you. They don't care. Led by the Prime Minister and the Treasurer. Just simply tone deaf. They keep saying that changing the CGT laws in Australia was a brave decision. Brave? Pigs, you know what? If it was brave, why didn't you take it to the election? Because you knew you wouldn't have been voted in. Peter Dutton could have been Prime Minister right now if you took that to an election. Jim Chalmers last night on 60 Minutes, how nervous did Tara Brown make him look last night? He started off all nice and happy and then he was sweating bullets by the end. He was nervous. And her questions were pretty good. And I want to play this to you. It was his reaction to the fact that young entrepreneurs are now leaving the country, saying goodbye to their families, getting out of here because of the change in these laws. They're going to other countries to set up their businesses.
3: What's wrong with this scenario? I mean, if they're seriously considering farewelling family, wanting to leave the country and feel that you've taken the ladder away from them, are they making it up?
4: Well, the first point about that is that there's not much point in a ladder in the housing market if the first few rungs are missing, and for too long, the first few rungs of the ladder have been missing.
1: What? Is this an ad for Bunnings? I'm confused. They love to spin stuff, don't they? Well, the first few rungs in the housing thing's been missing on the ladder, so how are you meant to climb the ladder if the first... What the hell? Speak sense, mate. And yesterday's result in the poll is definitely a sign that Aussies are over this government. And the alternative is Pauline Hanson and One Nation, according to Australians. This is not me flying the orange flag, as Chris likes to say, one of my listeners. This is according to Aussies. And the coalition, well, you know what? They're not even in the conversation anymore. They chased the wrong voter and will struggle to work their way back. And I've got to say, Angus Taylor, to be fair, although I like what he's saying of late, Aussies prefer what One Nation is selling, not what you want. And I think they've left their run too late. Should it be a change to someone like Hastie, who is tougher, more right? I don't know. But I'll tell you this, and I'll tell you this for nothing. The political class can keep dismissing Pauline Hanson if they want. That's exactly how they got themselves into this mess in the first place. They've been dismissing her. In the meantime, being tone deaf towards everyday Australians. Every time they ignore voters, every time they tell us Aussies that we're wrong to be angry, guess what happens? One Nation keeps getting stronger because that resonates more with us, with you and I. And the uncomfortable truth for Labor and the Coalition, if things keep heading the way they are, Pauline Hanson becoming Prime Minister in 2 years' time won't sound outrageous at all. It will sound entirely possible and normal. Australians have had enough. It's as clear as day. And I don't think they've reached the ceiling. The more and more people are waking up, the more and more I think their vote will grow. What are your thoughts? 133-882 is our open line this morning for What's Smoke Alarms. 0499-880-882 is our text. Mornings at 4bc.com.au. Preferred Prime Minister in the polls, in a left-leaning poll today, has Pauline Hanson as preferred PM. I don't know. I never thought I'd see it happen. 18 past nine.
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7: That crash is now cleared from the Bruce Highway northbound in Elimba. Just seeing some delays now northbound just before Steve Irwin Way. In Rochdale, there's a breakdown on the Gateway Motorway southbound in the left shoulder before the Miles Putting Road off-ramp. And a breakdown in McGregor on the Pacific Motorway inbound. Right lane's blocked, the Logan Road on-ramp. A breakdown also for the M1 northbound just before exit 45 in Ormo, and it's slow on the Captain Cook Bridge heading into the city. It's Olympia on Brisbane's traffic leader, 4BC.
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1: Yeah, welcome back to the program. 133-882. Neil Fergus will join me in just a moment. I mean, the good news this morning that we have a US-Iran peace deal. That's great news. We'll get to that in just a moment. Just some of your texts first. Jason, is there a chance you can get a constitutional lawyer on the show to talk about the mechanism for a double dissolution of Parliament to bring in an election sooner or later? Thanks, John. John, maybe, but I can't see that happening. Like, I mean, not us getting a constitutional lawyer on. I'm talking regardless of a double dissolution. I can't see that happening just because we don't agree with them. Steve says, good morning, Jason. This is Stephen Gimpy. Thanks, Steve. So glad the Australian public are starting to wake up to this Labor government. They are so arrogant, dismissive, non-accountable, and ineffective government I've ever come across. It's time to boot them out. A lot of people feeling like that, Steve. Sharon says, I totally agree. That's the first time Chalmers has lacked confidence. He was very nervous. You can clearly see the writing's on the wall. Sharon also thought his answers were very short. And when you give short answers in an interview, you're sticking to the talking points. And it's not the charming Jim Chalmers we're used to. Like, he's the likable guy out of those two. And his answers were very short. Dave in Cannon Hills, hello, Dave, trust you well. Until Miss Hanson commits to standing for the reps, the polls are a waste of time. Not necessarily, Dave. She's got a couple in the House of Reps. Who knows? Good morning, Jason. Great intro, mate. Thank you, Anthony Carolee. Now I can't wait for the text message you're going to get from Chris. Yeah, I'll get him. And you know what? Chris is entitled to his opinion, and I appreciate Chris's opinion sometimes. And David. 133-882 is our number if you want to have your say here on 4BC. It's finally happened. The US and Iran have reached a peace deal. That's not just Donald Trump saying it. Mediators in Pakistan have confirmed it. It's good news. I'm assuming it's great news. Even better than good news. Joining us now is CEO of Intelligent Risk, Neil Fergus. Good morning, Neil.
6: Good morning, Dean.
1: Do we know exactly what the US and Iran have agreed to?
6: No, not the precise details. We've seen the posting by Donald Trump that said, ships of the world, start your engines, let the oil flow, President Donald Trump. He's saying it will be a fully toll-free Strait of Hormuz. And on that basis, he's removing the US naval blockade. But there are, I'm afraid, some conflicting signals coming out of Iran, where the Iranian foreign minister appeared on state television, Dean, and said, our sword will always hang over the Strait of Hormuz, and Iran is the winner of this war with the US.
1: So who do we believe? So,
6: look, the intermediaries include very senior people from Pakistan, and Turkey, and also from Qatar. And they're saying that we've got a 60-day interim agreement due to be signed in Switzerland this Friday. It is going to result at least in the temporary reopening of the Strait of Hormuz and the flow of oil products and fertilisers. But several key issues have been kicked down the road. We don't know whether this will include the Lebanese-Hezbollah-Israel conflict. We don't know if it will put brakes on Iran's funding and direction of regional terrorist groups. We don't know what it means for its ballistic missile program. And most importantly, Dean, we don't yet know what it says about their nuclear program, which President Trump has said from the get-go, this is a key objective of the US, to get rid of their enriched uranium stocks.
1: Neil, I guess one question I've got for you here is, Prime Minister Benjamin Netanyahu going to behave himself?
6: That's a very good question, because there are reports that the president rang him on the weekend with an expletive-laden phone call. Basically, what the are you doing? Because Netanyahu had authorised some strikes on a suburb in the southern part of Beirut, ostensibly in response to three drone attacks in Israel. No fatalities, no injuries, and his response did seem disproportionate.
1: Is it possible that Israel and the US want different outcomes?
6: Yes. Yeah, no, that's a key issue here, because from Netanyahu's perspective, although he's seen in many quarters as the ogre of the area, the reality is Lebanese Hezbollah was tasked by Iran to launch attacks against Israel at the time of the outset of the Iran-US conflict in early March. And they did. Mm. And they've launched thousands of attacks, not ballistic missiles, but drones and other ordnance. Netanyahu does not particularly want a peace agreement that leaves Hezbollah in control of southern Lebanon and armed and able to carry out strikes against Israel territory whenever it wants. And that, to your point, Dean, it's hard to reconcile that with the deal that we're hearing, or the memorandum of understanding we're hearing has been struck for a 60-day interim agreement.
1: Right. So what, out of all of this, in your view, Neil, what has been achieved? Have we achieved a whole big nothing out of all of this?
6: Unfortunately, that appears to be the case. And when you see, okay, the Iranian foreign minister is crowing to his local captive audience about we've won the war. But the reality is Trump started the war to get the fissile material, the enriched uranium material, out of the hands of the regime. And we haven't yet seen any evidence that that's been achieved. He also wanted to stop them supporting proxy groups attacking not just Israel, but attacking other interests across the region. And if we may, since the 9th of March, there have been 18 attacks in Europe by a group associated with the Iranian regime, yes, against Jewish targets, yes, against Israel targets, but also against US targets, including the Bank of America in Paris.
1: Yeah, there you go. Okay, so this deal won't be signed until next Friday, Saturday our time. Does the focus of the US now turn to Israel to ensure that they don't do anything to jeopardise this? I mean, Trump would be, he'd have that line open to Benjamin Netanyahu all the time, wouldn't he? Just to make sure.
6: Yeah, well, Dean, we're told it's not the first expletive-ridden phone call that Trump's made to Benjamin Netanyahu in the last couple of weeks. They need to get them to show some restraint at the moment to give, oh God, it's a hackneyed old phrase, isn't it? Mm. To give peace a chance, to give it a chance.
1: Yeah, it'd be good to see the oil flowing again out of the Strait of Hormuz. Neil Fergus, thank you for your time this morning, for keeping us updated on that. We may even reach out to you before Friday as well, mate.
6: No worries, Dean. Always a pleasure.
1: No worries. Thank you, Neil. Thank you for your time. Of course, I'm not Dean, but that's fine. Thank you, Neil. I appreciate that. He talks to so many people. I don't even know how he keeps up with everybody's name, but I really do appreciate Neil Fergus's time on the program this morning. There's so much to unpack. I don't know. I'm skeptical. I'm absolutely skeptical whether this can last until next Friday. Fingers crossed. Fingers crossed we get there, eh? Because that's what we want. We don't want people killing people for no reason, particularly when there hasn't been an outcome to all of this. So if you go right back to the beginning, why'd we start this? Many questions. 29 past 9. This is 4BC Mornings.
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1: Welcome back to the program. I have a World Cup update for you real soon here on 4BC, of course. I mean, all I can do in the is tell you that Australia's going to win the World Cup. That's it. Listen, how's my team in the 4BC sweep going? Algeria. Have they played yet? This is how much I'm engaged. Algeria. I'm no chance, am I? Rightio. 133-882 for Watch Smoke Alarms. That's our open line this morning. David's on the text. He says, Jason, anybody who thinks Trump is a good president needs to seek help ASAP. What a mess he has made of the Middle East and economies around the world, including the US, says David. Now, he's not alone on economies. David, have a look at our own. But, I don't often agree with David. In fact, I've never have. But I've got to say, I don't get what was the point of the conflict. I think we know what the point is. But what's the point? What was the point of all of these lives and this destruction when nothing's been achieved? Patrick says, this is how stupid both Iran and the USA are, because there is no winners in wars, only devastation to innocent people. Here. And Marcel says there can be a double dissolution if possible. Yeah, there can be, but there's a whole heap of steps. That's if there's a legislative deadlock where the Senate twice rejects or fails to pass a bill passed by the House of Reps within a 3-month interval between the two attempts. The Prime Minister then advises the government general, blah, blah, blah. There will not be a double dissolution. You're just going to hang in there for 2 more years, ladies and gentlemen. 133-882, if you want to have your say on anything. Let's get into our frontline wrap today. Detectives from Gold Coast Child Protection and Investigation Unit have charged a Robina man following investigations into alleged indecent treatment of children between November 2020 and May 2024. On Saturday night, detectives arrested the man on 12 offences. Police allege the 58-year-old Robina man abused his position as a nurse to offend 6 teenage girls. Incredible. He has been charged with 6 counts of stalking, 2 counts of indecent treatment of a child, and 1 count each of sexual assault, abuse of office, possessed child exploitation material, and creating child exploitation material. He's due to appear before the Southport Magistrates Court today. Police are appealing for public assistance in identifying a man located deceased in Acacia Ridge on Saturday. The man passed away in Marnham Street Park, his death being treated as non-suspicious. He's described as approximately 170 centimetres tall, dark complexion, short curly dark brown hair, dark facial hair around the chin, and a black and red tattoo on the back of his right hand. He was located wearing a black knitted wool cap with an Aboriginal flag emblem, a brown string necklace, a black T-shirt with American singer 50 Cent on the front and back of the shorts. If you have any details, please contact police.

0: Yeah, this is where we find stuff on the internet, on the TV, and we go, what? What are you talking about? And it happened. Well, this is kind of, I guess, a double whammy when it comes to the World Cup today. And the Turkey, is it Turkey, Turkey, Turkey? What, I heard it and pronounced so many different ways in the call. Turkey, yeah. I heard it pronounced so many different ways in the World Cup yesterday. Let's go with Turkey, yeah. The captain, remember this, hasn't aged well. The captain saying they will dominate Australia. Have a listen to this.
1: Coming up against Australia, what do you know about them and how do you beat them?
2: Yeah, of course, our coach analysed them with us together. So we know that they're a physical team, that they're good on the corner kicks and the free kicks because they are tall and strong. But I think that we dominate tomorrow the game because we have more qualities and more talented teams. So we will see tomorrow what happens.
0: Yeah, nah. Nah, that's not going to happen. You were dominated by Australia. God, it was good. Can I just say, by the way, it was refreshing refereeing. He just let the match play. He didn't fall for any trickery. And is this, again, I'm not a massive soccer watcher, hence by the fact that I use the term soccer and not football. But has the refereeing and has the diving gotten better? I didn't see anyone diving. Like, sometimes I think I'm watching the Olympic diving when I watch soccer. But I didn't see anyone doing that. Is that outlawed in the game now? Is that banned in the game? Someone can help me out. 133-882. Still on the captain. If he wasn't happy with those comments, he thought, well, I'll deliver him one more time.
3: You said yesterday that Turkey had a more talented team and that you would dominate this match. What went wrong for you? And were you surprised by Australia's performance and talent?
2: We didn't dominate?
3: No, I think you did on possession, sure.
2: Sorry?
3: Possession, yes.
2: I'm not in the same... I don't think they're in the same like you. Because everyone see that we dominate today. Australia was just behind and defending good. Two long balls and they score. So it's our mistakes. If you don't control, if you control all the game 90 minutes and you don't score, it means you have to be always focused on seconds, on minutes, and never give up. Because I think we did good game. Just what we didn't good is that we didn't score.
0: Yeah, but you lost. I don't want to sound like one of those winners, but how could you say you dominated the game? And the Australian reporter was right. You did dominate on possession, which actually makes it worse. If you have most of the possession, you should actually win. Isn't that right? You should. But I think Australia dominated in defence. I think he's not giving them the credit they deserve. Anyway. If he loses the next match, can we just follow Turkey now, Turkey, whatever we're calling him nowadays. Can we follow them, see how they go? Be very interesting to find out. 133-882.
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0: World Cup update for you. It's nil all halfway through the first half between Ivory Coast and Ecuador. Earlier this morning, Japan held Netherlands to a 2-2 draw. Netherlands are my team now. That's who I'm going for. Well, apart from Australia. Anyway, 2-2 draw. Germany beat Carousel 7-1. Close. I think Germany dominated that game. 133-882 if you want to have your say on anything World Cup here on 4BC. For Watch Smoke Alarms.

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0: Welcome back to the program. It's 16 to 10. 133-882 is our open line for Watch Smoke Alarms. It's bloody turkey like the giant chook, says Doug. It's turkey-ya. That's how you say it now. I know, a lot's changed that I haven't been across, like Czech Republic's changed to Chechia. And Kyiv was Kiev. We knew that with the war, but yeah. Turkey, a captain sounds like Angus Taylor, an excuse for everything and no responsibility for them, says Chris. There you have it. Cheryl says, hi, Jason, I'm over the polls. So sick of polls every week and sometimes two or three polls at a time. We are 2 years away from the next election. I am a Conservative voter and will not be voting for Pauline Hanson and One Nation. I think Angus Taylor will make a very good Prime Minister. So now that Pauline is the preferred PM, when is she resigning from the Senate and running for a seat in the House of Reps? Good question, Cheryl. She's not available to come on the program this morning. That was definitely one of the questions we were going to ask. But she's got some big decisions to make ahead of her. Some very big decisions. Brian says, Jason, I've always maintained Chalmers out of his depth and not qualified, no life experience, always had his snout in the public purse like Albanese. When hard questions are asked, they are mute. They only go on the ABC where they get away with it. Brian says that. I thought the interview last night on 60 Minutes was interesting. Very short answers. Chris is saying Pauline 72, without her One Nation, will be no more. The voters are aware of this, and like every Polly notes, the only poll that counts is the one on election day. By then, Pauline would have rubbed everyone up the wrong way and might get a couple more seats, keep the orange flag flying. You left that off there, Chris. So you don't think they can keep it up? That's Chris's view on that this morning. What's this other one here? This one is from 009. It says, I've often thought politicians are instructed how to do interviews and some speeches are written for them. They're all written for them. And BJ points out you can't be PM from the Senate.

0: Interesting. And one more text here, and I'm going to talk about this after 10 o'clock. And this is from Lee. Lee says, why are we building the Socceroos up so much? They won one game. It only gets harder from now on. Well, not really. What do we got? Are we playing Paraguay or is it Uruguay? Paraguay? We should beat Paraguay. And we play the US on Saturday. What a clash that's going to be. Wouldn't it be great if we can stick it up the Yanks in Seattle? But anyway, look, you got to be in it to win it. He said, we're going to come crashing down when or if we lose. All right. We'll be all right, Lee. Any win's a good win for us on the world stage. 133-882. Keep your thoughts coming through here on 4BC. Hey, we've all seen the news reports, convenience stores and tobacconists being firebombed in broad daylight right across the country. The government hiking up the tax on legal cigarettes that a packet now costs $60. My God, I think I gave up when they were about $28. That's probably a long time ago. And I thought that was way too much then. People are turning to $15 illegal cigarette packets instead, smuggled into the country by organised crime gangs. Illegal operators are making so much cash, they're fighting turf wars in our streets. Worse still, the cost of healthcare for smokers is estimated to be $6.8 billion each year. And the tobacco tax was always, well, supposed to pay for that, right? But because everyone has turned to the black market, the tax revenue has completely tanked, leaving a massive $2.67 billion hole that will now be topped up by everyday taxpayers. Is this just another example of a government with no vision? It's incredible. If you price something so much out of the market, people, of course, are going to stop paying top dollar for it and they're going to turn to other alternatives. People who want to smoke are going to find a way to do it. Absolutely they are. But why not fill that $2.67 billion hole by making, I don't know, I'm just going to throw it out there. I'm just doing some lateral thinking because the government doesn't do this. Why don't we make cannabis legal and put a tax on that to help pay for that? Why don't you do a better job of cracking down on the illegal tobacco trade? So either people are forced to give up, which is the ultimate goal, right? We want people to quit smoking as a society. And then can't buy illegal cigarettes. Why don't we get tougher on that? Why don't we put a lot of our focus, Australian Federal Police, into that? Or, here's a stupid idea. Just let me throw this one out. To help cover that $2.6 billion hole that we're not, the revenue we're not generating from cigarette sales now. I don't know. Just stupid idea. Why don't we tax gas? That could be a start. 133-882, what do you think? Yesterday marked 6 months since the horrific Bondi Beach terror attack that claimed 15 innocent lives. It's a day we'll never forget, right? Grieving families, survivors, first responders and community members gathered at Bondi Beach to pay tribute to the victims. The vigil featured a minute of silence followed by the reading of the victims' names. Gee, 6 months, this time has flown, hasn't it? The ceremony also included a rendition of Waltz and Matilda in honour of the youngest victim, 10-year-old Matilda. Among the crowd was Shaya to Don, the 14-year-old, was shot during the attack while shielding younger children from the gunfire. I remember hearing about what she did when I watched that Shari Markson special that she did on this awful day. She shared a message of empowerment that standing together as a community gives everyone the strength to ensure no one has to go through it alone. And then the evening wrapped up with a candle lighting ceremony led by members of the SES, followed by a formal memorial prayer. 6 months. Don't you wish was remembering something much better than that? 133-882. That's our open line. Whenever you say, thanks to Watch Smoke Alarms, 0499-880-882. Or you can send us an email, mornings at 4bc.com.au. It's 8 to 10.
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0: Welcome back to the program. 133-882 is our open line for Watch Smoke Alarms. Daniel says, reason we're getting behind the Socceroos, it's the World Cup and they're our national team. Just one in relation to that text message we received before. Fair call, Daniel. Whenever the Aussies play, you just watch it. You get behind it. I planned my entire day around watching the Socceroos yesterday. I don't know how you watched it, but a scone and a cup of tea watching it. I'm boring now. What's happened to the old Jason? Warren says, morning, Jason. Pauline has just broken through the $4 million in donations for her Fire the Liar campaign. Warren from Castledine. Yeah, now I'm seeing that she's going to use those funds to run ads in State of Origin on Wednesday night. By the way, have we forgot State of Origin is on Wednesday night? All this talk about the World Cup. We've forgotten about the greatest sporting contest in Australia. It's happening Wednesday night. The Blues could wrap up the series. But, yeah, I don't know about that. I thought the Fire the Liar truck in his electorate was quite funny. I don't know. I don't know what you think. 133-882. I guess we've got to wait and see the ads, see what they're about. Mike says, what's the difference between organised criminal networks and the government? I know who will be getting my money. So I'm assuming by that, Michael, you're happy to support the illegal tobacco trade. I'm only guessing, but maybe you are. Jason, last week I read that a tobacco cartel ship fired upon an Australian Border Force boat. What our government do after being attacked? Nothing. We can't even protect ourselves from foreign criminals, says David Nyingan. Patrick says, Jason, why don't we get all the finance ministers from every party and get them in, get the same number of actual finance experts, set them down, set an exam type system, see if these politicians have any clue about managing finances. No, this is why I love watching the Senate estimates. They've got no bloody idea, mate. They're just hopeless. Absolutely hopeless. Lindsay from Marsden says, I don't know why misinformed people still think that a prime minister must come from the lower house. Please, Lindsay says, uses the old please explain. And Andy in Ipswich says, Jason, peace treaty between US and Iran, yeah, right, last as long as the next missile is fired. Iran is very deceptive and lies. I wouldn't trust them at all. Guaranteed they will be building a nuclear weapon behind the scenes now. Andy in Ipswich says that. It'd be interesting to see what happens now, Andy, between today and Saturday our time when that peace deal is signed, whether anyone wants to fire anything off. 133-882. Have you seen this video doing the rounds on social media at the moment? I saw it on the weekend. I thought it was AI, but sadly it was 100% real. The video shows a woman being carried in a Superman pose to the edge of a bridge by two employees of a bungee jumping company in Brazil. The two employees then throw the woman off the bridge before realising they forgot to attach the bungee rope to her harness. It's incredible. Six people were arrested at the scene, and according to Brazilian media, two people ran into nearby woods and had to be tracked down by a police helicopter. The woman who died was only 21 years of age, and she fell 40 metres to her death. I couldn't think of anything worse. Why do people go bungee jumping anyway? It's like jumping out of an aeroplane. I think I'll say in the safe aeroplane, thanks. News coming up with Chloe after 10 o'clock. Tommy Orr, former Socceroo, joins us.
15: 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News.
16: It's 10 o'clock. Good morning. I'm Chloe Affleck. Australia has welcomed the ceasefire deal between Iran and the United States. Federal politics reporter Nelson Scott.
17: Fighting between the US and Iran will end after the two nations brokered a peace deal 107 days after the war began. The government has welcomed the agreement, emphasising its long-standing call for a resolution. The Prime Minister argues restraint and dialogue will be key to securing lasting peace, while urging Iran to address concerns regarding its nuclear program. Labor says it's pleased the deal will see the Strait of Hormuz reopened, hoping the move will relieve global energy pressures. The government maintains Australia has a record amount of fuel reserves and is working to ensure we continue to have adequate supplies until the vital corridor is restored. Nelson Scott, Canberra.
16: A male nurse has been charged with a dozen offences over the alleged indecent treatment of children. The 58-year-old was arrested last night, accused of using his position as a nurse to offend against six teenage girls between November 2020 and May 2024. The recently appointed Liberal Party president insists the coalition remains best placed to form a new government despite the surge in support for One Nation. The latest Resolve poll shows Pauline Henson has overtaken Anthony Albanese as preferred prime minister among surveyed voters. Opposition leader Angus Taylor and the coalition lost more ground in the poll, but Liberal Party president Tony Abbott says the polling should be of more concern to the government.
18: It's very bad news for the prime minister because, plainly, if the public think Pauline Hanson would be a better Prime Minister than Anthony Albanese, they've concluded that Anthony Albanese's time is up and he must go.
16: Meantime, the federal opposition is holding a roundtable with small business owners. It's ahead of an inquiry into Labor's plan to rein in the capital gains tax discount and negative gearing concessions. The coalition believes the changes could stifle investment at a time of economic uncertainty. The government maintains the adjustments will make the tax system fairer. And an Australian study has found using a drug that delivers copper to the brain can improve long-term